0: comedian Jeff Foxworthy.
1: I know what I was going to tell you guys.
2: What?
1: After all these years, I've found a few things that you can't talk about on stage, and surprise, NASCAR is one of them.
2: Really?
1: Because NASCAR fans start fighting with each other. Take a guess who's the guy that starts the fights almost every night?
2: Jeff Gordon.
1: Jeff Gordon.
2: Mm-hmm.
1: But I figured out why a lot of NASCAR fans don't like him.
2: Why is that?
1: A lot of NASCAR fans don't like Jeff Gordon because Jeff Gordon enunciates, and there really ain't a place in NASCAR for that kind of stuff. I tell you, we run pretty good all day long. We did develop a little bit of a push early in the race and brought her in, Booger Jackson, Wedge in her. She run like a spotted butt ape after that. Had some real good pit stops, especially that splash and go air towards the end. Did get a little trouble in the middle of the race. Ricky puked the motor. I got this oil. I touched the tail there on the backside. But for the most part, the Hardee's, Burger King, Taco Bell, Pizza Hut, Kentucky Fried Chicken, Chevrolet, she just awesome.
0: With us in the studio, comedian John Garrett. You have a straight job? I mean, like a normal day-to-day thing?
3: Yeah, I actually do. I'm actually a CPA, believe it or not.
0: Oh,
3: yeah,
0: and that spells party.
3: Yeah, it does. Most people think CPAs are hysterical. Yeah. No, of course not. We're dorks, big dorks. But and honestly, on behalf of all accounts out there, I'd like to say that we don't all do taxes. Some of us prefer to embezzle. It's much more lucrative. I read recently Willie Nelson wrote a song called Whatever Happened to Peace on Earth, mm-hmm, as his little protest to the war in Iraq. Mm-hmm. And my immediate thought was, why does he care? It's not like it's his tax dollar being put to use. I mean, I think the U.S. government should write a song called Whatever Happened to Willie's 1040. That was a tax joke for the accountants. Woo!
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5: Welcome back to the Bob and Tom Show. Excuse me, I'm full of cookies. We're in the O'Reilly Auto Parts studios. There's Christy Lee at the news desk.
6: Hi.
5: There's Josh Arnold.
7: Hello there.
5: Hopefully, Jess Hooker is in the kitchen making more cookies.
7: She is.
5: There's Ace Cosby.
7: Good cookie.
5: Hello, Tom.
8: Hello, Chick McGee. Yeah, check out Hooker the Cooker. Go to our YouTube page and YouTube channel, I should say, and you can see this very interesting way to make some cookies, mm-hmm, upgrade them.
7: Yeah, fun and fairly easy.
8: Yeah, with an air fryer or whatever you want to do. And a lot of fun and delightful. And I've been able to have a glass of iced tea.
7: Good.
8: Because those cookies were so great. You went in for seconds, didn't you, Chick?
5: Boy, nothing sounds better than a cookie and some iced tea. Man, that really just goes together,
6: yeah,
5: doesn't it?
6: Yeah, it does, doesn't it?
5: Boy, oh boy.
8: You don't like iced tea?
5: How about a glass of milk and your cookie? Don't want to do that?
8: No, not right now.
6: Okay.
8: Okay. Are you eating another one right now?
5: Maybe.
7: I had a second one because I wanted to, this is the only reason why.
5: Uh-huh.
7: I wanted to see if it was good dunked in coffee.
5: Oh.
6: And?
7: It was good.
6: Did you have one hot right out of the fryer, too? I wonder if that's...
7: You know what? It wasn't right out of the fryer, but it was still warm.
5: Mm. And how about syrup on these?
6: Oh.
5: Or ice cream?
6: Oh, ice cream.
8: This is getting better and better. Once again, you can see the very simple recipe. It's a lot of fun and delicious and delightful. We're going to go back over to the news desk coming up. I should say this. We're going to talk with Gil Moore from the great band Triumph. They're back out on tour. But right now, Christy, what have you got over there?
6: Physicians report the story of a man who tried to self-treat his incontinence by gluing his urethra shut.
7: This is insane.
6: The report details the case of a 41-year-old patient who told doctors that he had been inserting super glue into his urethra to treat newly developed incontinence.
7: Come on.
6: By the time he visited a clinic 2 weeks after he stopped applying the super glue, he was barely able to urinate and was in constant pain.
5: You think?
6: Yeah. Surgeons made an incision in the bulb of the man's penis. Would that be the end?
5: The bell end,
6: the
7: glands, if you will.
6: And rinsed his urethra with 3 liters of saline solution for 15 minutes.
8: That's like a recipe.
6: They were finally able to separate the glue plug from the walls of the urethra through certain maneuvers.
5: Sandwink. One of these.
6: Yeah.
5: Like that.
6: Yeah. Doctors then extracted a rod-like solid glue block measuring nearly 4 inches long.
8: So the guy was... So he had a problem urinating in his sleep or something, so he glued it shut?
5: He put the whole tube in there, it sounds like.
6: The man recover the ability to urinate normally and has no further complications, though.
8: I know, I do know that if you have incontinence on the other end, you want to use Flex Seal.
7: Ah,
8: that's the way to go. This is insane.
5: Go ahead. Yes. You laugh, but
6: do not do it.
5: Flex Seal, you can have a screen door boat.
7: You absolutely can.
5: Yes, sir.
8: I love those commercials.
5: Of course you do.
7: They're convincing.
8: Yeah. I think it's cool.
7: I've not tried any of the products, but they seem, yeah, well, I would. I would try them.
5: You got a pool, put your screen door boat in the pool. That's
8: actually
5: what you need to do.
8: You know, it's funny because...
5: well, what are you doing out there, hon? Well...
8: One of my daughters is doing the... did your kids do this thing where they take cardboard and they have to make a boat?
7: No.
8: And they take then they take them to a pool?
9: Yeah.
8: And the kids all...
6: No, we had the egg where you have to drop it from the...
8: Yeah, that's good. But it makes them think they have to create some kind of a boat, and then they get them in the water.
9: They
8: of
9: have
8: course,
9: to float in them,
8: of course, half of them. You know, they don't always make it all the way across the pool. It's fun.
5: None of the kids are hurt, though.
8: No.
6: They're not riding in the boat.
5: I'm just saying.
8: Yeah, they are.
9: Yeah, are they?
7: Yeah, they are.
6: They're riding in the boat.
7: Well, I was picturing a little newspaper.
6: Yeah, no. Me too.
8: They make them out of boxes. It's probably
6: this is part of the school thing?
8: Yeah, it's fun.
5: They know that cardboard's made out of cardboard.
8: They get to think.
5: Well, they're not.
6: How do you make cardboard? Never mind.
5: The integrity of a cardboard boat.
7: Well, I'm sure they put duct tape or something around all of it.
8: I wonder if they can use Flex Seal.
7: Yeah,
8: I'll find out. Assuming that's probably against the rules.
5: That doesn't make any sense. They make
6: the kids.
5: Does
6: school have a pool where they can go right in their boats?
8: Just for fun. Just to make them think about how you do things. I think it's a great idea.
6: All right.
7: Yep. And we wonder why our chess scores are plummeting.
6: Yeah.
8: No, it's about thinking.
5: They're learning foreign languages. And
8: this guy, he poured
5: cardboard balls.
7: Exactly.
8: He poured crazy glue down into his urethra.
6: Yeah.
7: You know why? Because in school he was too busy making a cardboard boat.
5: Exactly right.
7: He didn't learn about this stuff.
8: That'd be a great commercial, by the way. Do you remember the famous super glue commercial?
9: With the hard hat.
8: Yeah, the guy puts a hard hat on and glues himself to the beam and they pick him up.
6: Yeah.
8: This would be an interesting variation.
5: They didn't really do that, I don't think, did they?
8: Sure they did.
5: No, that was a camera trick or something.
8: No, they did that.
9: Yeah, he's just...
7: I don't know. I don't.
9: He's hanging from an IV.
7: I missed that episode of Fight Back to see if it actually...
8: The guy's got a construction helmet on.
5: I'm David Horowitz.
6: It's a hard hat. A hard hat.
8: That's like the kind of helmet used on a... You know what I'm talking about.
7: And then they
8: put super glue on it, and they stick them on a beam.
5: They have something flat attached to the hat, and then that flat part goes up against the beam.
7: Right, because otherwise the dome of the...
5: Don't think they did.
8: What do you mean they didn't do it? Of course they had to do it. They would violate the FCC rules.
6: You believe everything you see on television you're telling me.
8: I'm a big super glue fan.
5: If it's something cool,
8: this guy could do it. They could have this guy dangling from his wiener.
9: Oh.
7: Man.
9: Do you remember when your Elmer's glue would get dry on top and you would get to pull it out?
7: Yeah.
9: How gratifying that was?
6: Have you seen the hack where you put the Elmer's glue inside your cup holders in your car?
8: Why?
9: You mix it with cornstarch?
6: Yeah, and it gets it kind of gets sticky and it cleans it all out.
7: You can get all those tiny little crumbs and stuff.
6: Particles and all that.
7: You can also use your kids' goop or something like
9: Remember
7: that.
9: Remember when your girls were making the goop?
7: Yeah. What do they call it? Slime.
6: Slime.
5: Did you have the kid in your fifth, sixth grade that would put Elmer's glue on their arm? And then peel it off?
6: Yeah,
7: and we would, our rulers sort of had an indentation in the center.
5: Right.
7: You'd fill that with Elmer's glue, peel that. Break them into pieces, then you could make long fake fingernails.
9: Cool. Get a step further.
8: Wow. Yeah, the slime thing is still going.
6: You learned to read, right?
7: Yes.
9: So that slime doesn't it doesn't fall apart, and like Josh said, it'll get all the dust and all the places.
8: So finally, something to do. Because my girls have been making slime for a decade.
9: Yeah.
8: You have to buy contact lens solution.
9: Yes.
8: And Elmer's glue.
5: It's almost if you could. I think it's a. step toward making meth, I think, is making goop.
9: Well, you can buy it already made in
8: but
9: a container.
8: But that's no fun.
9: No, but...
7: But that's the stuff I would use.
9: That's what I use in my car.
7: Right. Yeah. I would use the store-bought slime for your car, because the viscosity of your homemade can be...
9: Yeah.
7: Just be careful.
8: Mm-hmm.
5: Yeah, you spend the rest of your life trying to get the goop out of your cup holder.
9: I've gone full Tom Griswold when it comes to detailing my car. I have a whole kit have a container and it's...
7: Oh.
9: And I love
7: it.
9: See,
7: I thought I went the full Tom Griswold detailing my car by paying somebody to do it.
6: Me too. Yeah, exactly.
9: Or, you know how he likes to clean something?
6: Actually, my husband does it for me every Saturday morning.
9: Yeah, see? That's what I started doing. Yes.
5: Does he act like he's excited to
6: be
5: out there cleaning?
6: He goes, fills the car up, takes it, gets it cleaned.
5: Is that right?
6: Comes home, he details it out. Oh, it's awesome.
5: Uh-huh.
9: I got one of those air blowers for the compressor that gets all the... I love it.
5: Good God. Oh, you see, Tom, you see what you're doing? My God, man, where does it end?
8: I don't know. We're going to get hooked up with Gil Moore from the band Triumph in a few minutes.
6: Rising temperatures in Japan have men seeking professional body hair removal in a bid to beat the heat.
5: I don't think they have
6: a lot of body hair to begin with, do they?
5: Barely hair on their head, right?
6: The trend is gaining popularity as more Japanese men shed their resistance to wearing shorts, once considered appropriate only for children in Japan.
5: Huh.
6: Japan's largest beauty-focused platform, Hot Pepper Beauty, conducted a recent survey showing just over a quarter of the men had been treated for lower leg hair removal over the past 12 months.
5: Did you see the temperature in Phoenix? It was like 98 at 2 in the morning. It's nuts. Like 115 during the day. It's really hot in
7: Arizona. But it's a dry heat.
5: Yeah, yeah.
8: Will shaving your legs make them...
7: I can't imagine that makes that much of a difference.
9: It feels nice.
7: In the winter, yeah. I do feel a difference when I trim my beard. My face does get colder, but...
8: I thought it was a tradition in Japan to shave your legs for aerodynamic reasons when you're running away from Godzilla.
7: he enjoyed it.
9: Yeah.
7: Can't get mad at the guy.
8: I was just nostalgically thinking of what we used to do whenever we mentioned Godzilla. Yeah.
5: No, whenever we mentioned Japan.
9: Rest in peace. Yeah.
8: Okay. A nice hairy.
6: Police in Indiana on the lookout for two lions. The Madison County Sheriff's Department said a local resident reported observing what appeared to be a 300-pound lioness wearing a blue harness alongside a smaller cub estimated at 100 to 150 pounds. The lions reportedly spotted in southern Madison County near Pendleton in the Hancock County line. Multiple agencies conducted an extensive four-hour search of the surrounding area, but could not find the animals. They used heat-seeking drones. Yes.
7: I think the problem is they're looking for something. They should be looking at the missing things. So, we haven't found any lions,
5: right. But
7: we did find a bus stop with a bunch of torn-up backpacks.
9: Yes.
5: That's right.
6: According to the sheriff's office, the report is still unconfirmed as no law enforcement officials have witnessed anything unusual. But residents in the area have been encouraged to remain alert.
8: This is a great way to get out of mowing your lawn today, fellas.
6: Oh, yeah.
7: The lions are out.
8: If you live in this area. Hey, sorry, honey. I don't know if you heard Bob and Tom mentioned there's a lion loose in the county.
9: I live in this area. And I was like, we're bringing the pets in for the night. Oh, and everybody's going to be inside. Yeah, it was terrifying.
5: If I'm a police officer, I'm not going looking for the lion. I will tell them. I'll tell them I'm looking for the lion, but I'll be,
8: none here at the donut shop.
5: That's right. No,
8: I'll just stand guard.
5: None of the convenience store. I'm just having another Vornado. No problem.
8: But there's no confirmation of this yet.
9: No. Okay. Not yet.
5: How would something like this get started, though?
7: Yeah. What did they see?
8: But if someone
5: like a really big dog,
8: someone had a license to own one of these cats, wouldn't the police know about it?
6: Yeah, and you would report the missing if you were...
8: Yeah, I would hope.
9: But there's a farm out there that they do have a lot of exotic animals.
7: Oh, okay.
9: And so I assume it's from that one.
7: I would, too.
9: There's only... there's
7: in fact, I would question that.
8: Gil ready? Wait a minute. Yeah. I think we're ready to go here. We're going to switch gears here. There he is. Hey, Gil. This is Tom speaking. I can see you're in your automobile.
10: I am, Tom. Yeah, nice speaking to you this morning.
8: Yeah, I spoke to you, I'm sure you don't remember this, backstage years ago. You guys were playing, it was a beautiful night. I want to say, first of all, we're talking to Gil Moore from Triumph, sorry. And you guys were playing at Market Square Arena in the opening act. Ace, you remember who it was?
7: Golden Earring.
8: Golden Earring, a killer show. And the band Triumph is back. You look great. Tell us about the tour. You're beginning the second leg. How's it going?
10: Tom, it's been just fantastic. I mean, I think what's amazing to, you know, all of us in the band is the spirit of the crowd is just so overwhelming. It's so tangible from the stage. And I don't know whether it's because we've been away for so long or whatever, but, you know, in great cities like Indianapolis, you mentioned Market Square Arena there. We played there many times. When you get back to whatever city, you know, in America, and you meet those fans again that you haven't seen for a long time, it just pumps the band up. So I think it's analogous to sports. If you have a strong dressing room, you have a strong team, like going out on the field. And we're very pumped in the dressing room before we go on stage. Everybody's feeling like we're gonna kill it tonight. And so far, that's what's been happening. So the reaction's been a love fest, really, with the audience. You can see it on social media.
8: Yeah, the band Triumph, by the way, among the stops coming up: Grand Rapids, Cincinnati, Green Bay, Pittsburgh, Cleveland, Indianapolis, Springfield, then heading out west in November, Albuquerque. December, it'll be Vegas and Reno. You're playing the Fountain Blue in Las Vegas. And is that going to be it? Are you going to be done for a while? Are you going to go out again in 27?
10: Good question. You know, that'll be sort of an after game time decision, if you know what I mean. It's like, get through this tour, see how everybody's feeling, what the schedule looks like. And, you know, don't try to get too far ahead of ourselves. But I know our agent and manager are, they're all gung ho, and Live Nation's gung ho. But yeah, we'll see. We'll get through this run and see how we're feeling about 27.
8: And your bandmate, Rick Emmett. This is kind of a parenthetical thing. He has a terrific video that he made during that controversy about the song Stairway to Heaven, how it was stolen, blah, blah, blah. And Rick Emmett plays those chords and sings about 40 songs over the top of them. Now, Gil, you also do some singing while playing the drums. I've never been able to figure out how anybody can do that, you and Don Henley and a few others. Is it confusing, or do you have to have like this... you put your brain in a special mode to be able to do both those things at the same time?
10: Well, you know, I think you have to, first of all, you have to have a hole in your head to do it in the first place. I know in my case, it was desperation. Like one of my very, very early bands, you know, the singer quit on, a Monday or a Tuesday. And we had a gig for $125 that Saturday night at a resort called Honey Harbor here north of Toronto. And, you know, we all looked at each other in the rehearsal and we went, $125. We're not going to kiss that goodbye. We got to pay the rental on the truck. And so there you go. Everybody had to learn to sing. So that's literally how it started. And, you know, when Triumph started, even I was kind of like, well, I don't really want to sing. You know, I just want to play drums. But, well, no, Gil, you have to sing because we're a three-piece band and, you know, Rick can't be at the microphone all night. So I was like, okay. So sort of, again, got into it. But later on, I started to realize, like, singing's actually a blast. It's a lot of fun. And now on tour, like, I sing, like, a couple songs out front, and I don't even play drums. But, you know, as far as doing it at the same time, like, I get that question a lot, and I just say, you know, in construction, you'd never see a plumber that was an electrician at the same time. Sooner or later, you have one hand on the drain and the other hand in the 240 volts, and then spontaneous combustion, right? So I've had a few spontaneous combustion almost moments doing that. But you know what? I'll tell you what, you don't lose... it keeps your attention when you're doing both at the same time. I'll say that.
8: I always love the story of Phil Collins. Hey, Phil, why don't you get up to the mic for a second? Oh, dear God, the guy's got a better voice than Peter Gabriel. We're speaking with Gil Moore, the great drummer and singer from the terrific band Triumph. They always put on a wonderful live show, and they're out on tour. I highly recommend that you go see them. Grand Rapids, Cincinnati, Pittsburgh, Green Bay, Cleveland, Indy, Springfield, Albuquerque, Vegas, and Reno. Real quick, before we go, you said you had a number of bands prior to Triumph. What were the names of your... do you remember the name of your very first band when you were like an eighth grade or something?
10: Yeah. Rick and I have a contest on who had the worst names. Anyway, Mondo Plus Four was one of mine.
8: I like that.
10: And then I went right from there. I actually went straight downhill to Abernathy Shagmaster's Wash and Wear Band.
8: That's awful. But,
10: yeah, it really is awful, but it's hard to top Rick's General Mud. I mean, that one is kind of like a gold standard for bad band names.
8: Oh, that's so funny.
10: I tease him mercilessly about that.
8: Okay. Are you guys going to do any recording in the future, do you think?
10: It's a real good question. We've talked about it. Undecided at this point, but not off the table.
8: Okay. Possible live release of a streaming version of this live show in the future?
10: Yeah, that's absolutely happening. We recorded Scotiabank Arena in Toronto with a massive, camera setup. So that'll be, getting into post-production pretty soon. So that'll be available. The other thing I know is I think our label's releasing like a series of authorized bootlegs, which are kind of like interesting, board tapes from previous tours and so on. So it's kind of interesting because the audio on those bootlegs is kind of like being in the audience. So I know that's coming down the pike as well. And we're going to do a second documentary that kind of ties, I guess, a little bit to our first documentary that's kind of more about the tour and what we're doing now. So that's another thing that's going to be coming out.
8: Okay. Well, Gil, thanks for your time, and I look forward to seeing you in person in the band Triumph. I'm a big fan and always enjoyed your music, and you brought so much joy to so many people. Thanks very much.
10: Hope thanks to for see having you soon. Me on, Tom. I appreciate it.
8: Of course. Now, we got to move forward here. We got Chick McGee across the way.
5: 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Don't forget, there is no safe like my buddies at Simply Safe.
8: Thank you very much. And I keep getting messages from the owner of the San Francisco 49ers. He's confused about Hooker the Cooker. I'll tell him it's on the Bob and Tom YouTube page. You can get the new cookie recipe. It's wonderful. We are in the O'Reilly Auto Parts studios. 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
6: There's
5: Hi. Jess Hooker.
9: Hi.
5: There's Josh Arnold.
7: Hi there.
5: Hi. There's Ace Cosby.
19: Hello.
5: Hello. Hello, Tom.
8: I'm just getting into it over here.
6: Are you?
7: Why wouldn't you? It's a great sort of bluesy.
9: This is good.
7: Yeah.
9: Wah, I love it.
7: Almost Roseanne theme.
9: This is one of my favorites, yeah.
5: Oh,
9: yeah.
8: You know who that is, Chris?
6: What is?
5: What's his name? Yeah.
7: On the mouth harp.
6: Oh, yeah. It's Tad Robinson. It is Tad Robinson. That would be my guess.
8: You're correct. That's terrific. He's
5: it's
8: a great guy.
5: Tatter.
8: He's working on a new album, by the way. Looking
6: He's
8: forward
6: good.
8: To hearing that. Christy Lee is over there at the news desk. Couple quick things. Our buddy Al Jackson is at the Comedy Fort, Fort Collins, Colorado, tomorrow night for a couple of shows. Go see Al. He's terrific. Also, I'll urge you to check out Hooker the Cooker on our on the YouTube page. She's got a YouTube channel, I should say, sorry.
9: Yeah, you go to Bob and Tom on YouTube and search Hooker the Cooker, and you'll see all of the cooking videos. I have, like, I don't know, 7 or 8 of them up now, so
8: awesome.
9: Take a look.
8: And then a friend, and also you can make suggestions of things you'd like
6: her to
8: Ms.
6: make.
8: Hooker to
9: yeah,
8: cook.
9: You can. I always ask that you guys comment and tell me what you think and make suggestions of things I could share with the cast each week, so... Yeah, if you've got a fun recipe we should try, let me know.
8: We've asked this before. If you could only eat one thing.
9: Mm-hmm. I'm oysters, 100% oysters. You guys
8: really?
9: Know that. Like, yes. I really do want to put myself to the test and see how many I can eat. I'm going to say I could eat 80.
7: Wow.
9: I think I could eat 80.
8: No, I'll have to call the insurance company, but I would love to make a video of this.
9: Yeah, let's do it. Yeah.
8: For me, if I could just eat one thing, it would be spaghetti.
9: Always spaghetti? Yeah. With red sauce?
8: Yes.
9: Okay. Gotcha. Yeah. Marinara?
8: I'm a big fan. Any mushroom, whatever, meat, whatever.
9: Okay.
8: Chick McGee, if you had to.
5: Anything Italian, really.
8: Really?
5: Yeah, I think the red sauce.
8: For the purposes of this argument, it's got to be just one thing.
9: Oh, okay. So
8: you could eat just one thing. Breakfast, lunch, and dinner in perpetuity.
5: God. Probably lasagna. I like that a lot. The big broad noodle. You know, nice. I'm a broad noodle guy. I like the nice wide noodle. You know what I mean.
9: They have a lasagna soup recipe.
6: Yeah, they do.
9: Recently.
5: There you go.
9: Yeah. Mm-hmm. If you want to take it in another form, I don't know.
8: Well, I assume you cook a lasagna, put it in a blender, add water.
6: No.
9: Yeah, not quite.
6: I actually have that recipe on my Instagram.
9: Yeah, I'd like to try it.
6: I mean, not on my, saved on my Instagram.
8: Christy Lee, if you could only eat one thing.
6: I don't know. I've said popcorn before, but... The nutrition person in me now would be going with something a little more like pizza or something that I could get some kind of nutritional
8: Josh,
6: value
8: Josh, it's peanut
6: out of.
8: Butter and jelly, isn't it for you?
7: It is.
9: Yeah.
5: Every time you say that, I have a peanut butter and jelly sandwich in your honor sometime that day.
7: Thank you. I hope you enjoy one today.
8: Ace, is it pizza?
7: Oh, yeah.
8: Of course. Okay. I'm sorry.
9: Speaking of, we have the 3 peanut butters that we have to taste test.
7: Oh, fun.
9: Remember that. So we need to do that next week.
7: Yeah.
9: Jif, Skippy, and Peter Pan.
7: Yeah, we decided just to stick with the 3 main.
9: Yes.
6: Oh.
9: Yeah, so we're going to taste test those.
8: All right. No Chunky.
9: I didn't get Chunky. Chunky is my favorite, but I did not get Chunky because I know how
7: all
9: of you feel.
6: We have
7: I think it's got its place. I like it.
6: Yeah. Andy likes extra Chunky.
9: I do too. I'm with Andy.
6: Extra Chunky.
8: You know, Chunky has its place, which is the garbage can.
6: I agree.
8: No, thank you.
9: Do you like a peanut butter cookie?
6: Mm-hmm.
5: Oh, yeah.
9: Yeah, I use Chunky peanut butter and a peanut butter cookie.
7: Oh, okay, yeah.
9: Oh, okay, it is different.
5: Peanut butter fudge.
8: It's a cookie.
5: Oh, yeah.
8: I'm sorry. We have Christy Lee at the news desk. You got anything over there?
6: Oh, I got time for one more story, I guess. An 86-year-old mountaineer has been reunited with his long-lost backpack and climbing equipment after the kit emerged from a melting glacier in Austria.
7: Oh, thank God. Man, I've been on pins and needles.
5: Right.
6: According to The Guardian.
8: I think this is an interesting story because
6: a hiker discovered items. This is why he thinks it's interesting, Chick.
5: Uh-huh.
6: Including an ice axe, camera, and a pipe dating back from the 50s or 60s.
5: Oh, there you go.
6: Scattered.
5: This all just happened yesterday to you. That's right.
6: On the Stolzfelner Glacier at an altitude of 9,700 feet. Solstafernur. I said that.
8: Solstafernur. That's the name of the culinary school where the Swedish chef went. So just to further, no, what's interesting about this is...
6: They went through the heavily frayed documents in the backpack, discovered the owner's name, and tracked him down, the Austrian police. How wonderful is that?
8: Have you heard about how with these glaciers melting, they're finding the bodies of that have been frozen?
7: That'd be an interesting news story. Not a backpack.
5: Yeah.
8: The guy's been reunited with his backpack.
7: Well, what a sad life to have to oh, thank goodness I've been reunited with the backpack I lost.
6: He fell into the crevasse when he was hiking with his friends back in August of 1963.
7: Oh, they had to spend precious money on an 86-year-old?
6: He was sick. Yeah. It was in 1963 when he fell.
5: He's clumsy and forgetful. Evidently.
8: Have you heard that they're finding bodies in the shrinking...
7: No, because we're doing this story instead of that.
8: In the shrinking lakes.
5: Yeah, I bet they find...
8: Those reservoirs out by...
5: Well, who knows? Maybe
8: Nevada.
5: They'll find a backpack there at the bottom of the lake. That'd be...
7: Yeah. Wow. Yeah, they were finding some mob murders for sure.
8: Yeah.
9: Oh, 100%.
8: Yeah, that's like the end of Deliverance.
7: A couple of them were in like barrels and stuff.
8: Oh, yeah.
5: Yeah, you got to put it in the barrel.
8: Yeah, yeah.
5: Well, Bob did it.
7: Grizzly.
5: That's right.
8: Would they put lye in the barrel with them, or is it just...
7: I don't know.
5: Yeah, they're not telling anybody.
8: That'd be a rough day. A rough day at the morgue. Well, first of all, we're going to need something to cut open the barrel.
7: In the movies, the morticians are always eating a sandwich while they're doing that.
5: Always.
7: Just to show that they're seasoned.
8: Okay, good. Well, thanks very much. We check out our Dolly Parton interview over the weekend. We got it posted. Go to bobandtom.com if you'd like to hear that one. These are the O'Reilly Auto Parts Studios. 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
23: Oh, Lord, I'm on a mission. Listen to my plea. I need the perfect woman to spend her life with me. A sweet and loving woman is all that I'm looking for. Oh, and Lord, it wouldn't hurt if she was really stacked, had a lot of money, laughed at all my jokes, and owned a liquor store.

0: pretty, and she's got hair. Of course, she doesn't mind my receding hairline as long as we're both getting bald.
1: And now, from the Bob and Tom Archives, we dust off another classic. classic. A moment of frivolity.
2: All right, here he is, a philosopher, a writer, a comedian, a man who quit smoking in third grade because he heard it stunted your growth and he was already quite short. The host of Vague But True, Tim Bedore. Well, thank you very much. Throughout the history of man, every apocalyptic conflict has had a crucial turning point which determined the victor from the vanquished, the winner from the loser. And that crucial moment has arrived in the battle between humans who love democracy and freedom and sex with more than one partner and individually wrapped slices of American cheese, self-propelled robo vacuum cleaners, non-dairy dairy products, and cable TV, between the genius and glory that is the Western lifestyle and the animal conspiracy that hates it. That moment is upon us because today, as I speak and you listen, CIA-trained assassin dolphins are swimming loose in the Gulf of Mexico.
3: Yes. Mm.
2: Yes, friends, Flipper is armed and dangerous, and we don't know whose side these killer dolphins are on. Perhaps at this point a little backstory might be appropriate. Humans are the only species that will have sex with more than one partner at one time or just for fun. Excuse me, that's not the pertinent backstory, although it's a very good and interesting backstory. Anyway, it seems the U.S. Navy and CIA have spent years training dolphins to shoot terrorists and underwater spies with toxic darts mounted on their flippers. Boy, it's a good thing there aren't any roads that need fixing and that our schools are humming along without any problems. Yes, Western civilization is so great, America apparently has piles of extra money lying around and we can afford to train porpoises to be mafia hit fish. I know they're mammals, but I like the alliteration. So we humans train these dolphins, 400-pound sea creatures, to kill humans, arm them with toxic darts, and then Hurricane Katrina flooded their holding pens, and now these killer dolphins are swimming loose in the Gulf of Mexico. And if we start hearing about surfers or boogie boarders or kids in inner tubes washing up on shore with a toxic dart in their chest, you'll know these dolphins have had it with humans. We'll know they're sick of seeing their cousins jump through hoops at SeaWorld or taking some lard ass from Des Moines for a ride around the pool at the Maui Hilton.
1: 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Sanitized for your protection.
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6: Let's do it! Hi, I guess we should say happy birthday to Bob's mustache today. It's great. You know, I think it's great that so many people today, you look at this new wave trying to achieve the same look that I have. And, Bob, I know this is what you've done, too, and I think it's great. I try to keep mine full and thick. If you guys see my show and read my books?
5: I have,
4: Dr. Phil.
5: I miss your show regularly.
4: Dr. Phil, I've seen your show a few times, and you do have the full mustache, much like Bob's.
6: Well, you don't want a thin strip, okay, because no. People call you Dirty Sanchez. I mean,
4: right.
6: And you don't want it too long because it looks like your upper lip has bangs. That's why I wrote a book about mustache maintenance.
5: Uh-huh.
6: It's called Ready, Set, Grow.
5: Uh-huh. Yeah.
6: I've got a tape to go along with the book. If you buy the book, you can get the tape.
5: Isn't that your diet book's title also?
6: No, it's not a diet book.
3: I think he's giggling a little bit.
6: No, I'm not. I only giggle backstage. My tape is about a runny nose and facial hair. It's called Crust Ash. I admit with a flavor saver on my face, it's tough to eat crunch and munch.
5: Sure.
6: I admit that. But that's why my shape-up bars are designed not to chip and flake. Everybody's a clean break, okay? You know my son Jay. Have you ever heard me talk about my son Jay?
5: Yeah, oh yeah, all the time.
6: Jay is a cut-up. You know, last time he dropped by the show and he brought by a few of his books, he noticed, he said, every time I trim my mustache too thin, he says, "Hey, Dad, you need to move your eyebrows back up."
5: He's really funny.
3: He's a real cut up, isn't he?
6: He's cut up. Hi, Christy.
7: Yes.
5: Cut up, but not very funny.
6: I was talking to Christy. I can only do this one at a time.
7: Yes, Dr. Phil.
3: One at a time, people.
6: I don't know how it goes on your show, but when everybody talks at the same time, how's that working for you?
3: Well,
6: you probably don't get much done. You probably, how many books have you guys sold? Any books?
5: No.
6: I'll rest my case. Back to my show, Christy. When I give you a mustache ride, honey bunch, there's no need to buckle up. You can use my nose for a speed bump.
1: Hey, don't say we didn't warn you. There's laughter ahead.
8: You guys want to grab lunch?
5: We can't go anymore.
8: Holy
3: That's
8: cow.
3: A good day's work, everyone.
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1: July's got the sunshine. April has the shines. January's got the snow. May brings all the flies. November's got the turkey. December's got Christ, sweet Jesus.

0: Woohoo!
1: Woo. Oh, right.
2: Hello. It's Friday from the O'Reilly Auto Parts Studios. Hello, hello, hello. The Bob and Tom Show.
1: Oh,
2: what, son of a...
1: What day is it?
2: I'm sorry, it's Friday.
1: Thank you.
2: There's Christy Lee.
3: Hi.
2: She's at the news desk.
1: Actor.
2: There's Josh Arnold.
4: Hey.
2: And a beautiful short sleeve shirt.
4: Amazing. Wait a minute, what's going on?
2: There's Ace Cosby.
5: Hello.
1: Josh is wearing a sky blue shirt.
2: I'm Chick McGee. Hello.
4: Yes.
2: Yeah, it's beautiful.
1: That's throwing me.
6: I'm leaving right from here to go fishing, and it's going to be a bright and sunny day, and so I'm going
2: nice.
6: To. I didn't want to wear my traditional black.
1: Oh, I see. Are you
3: it's
1: going,
3: a good color for you.
1: Are you going fishing far away?
6: No.
1: Oh, okay.
6: But,
1: okay.
6: Yeah.
3: By my place, should I have the lunch ready for you?
6: Oh. What's on the menu?
3: I don't know. I can make some. I got turkey.
7: How about some lemonade? Well, it certainly is thirsty fishing.
3: I can make some iced tea.
7: How would you like your coos to make lemonade for
1: you? All right. let's see now. I have to explain. We opened with a version of Pumpkin Spice from Patty G featuring the great Michael Cleveland on the fiddle. And it's the reason I'm playing that is it's my understanding. I have not sampled it yet, but it's my understanding that Starbucks has released the pumpkin spice.
2: Release the hounds.
3: Yeah, well, school's back in session.
1: Yeah, it's supposed to be a fall drink.
3: It's a sorority girl drink. Come on.
1: No, but I mean, the seasonality of things is being ruined. They've had Halloween stuff in the stores for a month
3: Christmas
1: already.
3: They have Christmas stuff at the box store I go to.
1: Really?
3: Christmas. Yeah.
1: That's just immoral.
3: Yep.
2: I don't think it's immoral.
1: It's wrong.
2: You take exception with it. But.
1: No, the seasonality of things is important.
2: Is it, though?
1: Yes.
2: Is it?
1: It's important not to wear whatever it is, certain colors after a certain day. Is that still a thing?
6: Selling is fine. I agree on the pumpkin spice, though. I get why they do it now, but that could wait until October 1st.
1: Yeah, but I did hear, I've got to double check this, that McDonald's is not doing pumpkin spice this year.
3: Really?
1: Yeah.
2: I didn't know they ever did it.
3: Does this mean the pumpkin pie blizzard's already out at Dairy Queen? Because that's my favorite.
2: Ugh.
3: Oh,
1: I love
3: that.
1: Wait a minute, Christy. That's
3: why
1: fine.
3: Why they don't have it on year-round?
1: If they have that, that's fine, because it's Dairy Queen and I approve of everything they do. We have to look at this.
2: Did McDonald's come up with this?
1: I may be eating my own words as long as they've got pumpkin spice in them.
2: Did McDonald's come up with like the McRib for a limited time only, offering a product for a limited time only?
1: That's real
2: like that.
1: Smart.
2: Yeah.
6: Were they the first?
2: I think McDonald's might have been the first I'm aware of.
3: Everybody wants what they can't have. You know that.
1: No, but it's...
2: The grass is always greener
3: That's
2: over
3: right.
2: the septic tank.
1: It takes away from the specialness if it's always available. That's what's wrong with our culture in general.
2: Okay.
1: As Don Henley put it, everything all the time.
2: Uh-huh.
1: Okay.
2: I'd look at myself if I identified with Don Henley more than once or twice in my life.
1: I don't think you throw Don under the bus. I just meant to...
2: I was trying to
1: make a larger point about contemporary culture.
2: Somebody needs to tell Don he's Don Henley, okay? Cheer up.
6: But having a Christmas aisle, because right now, they're not in your face with it. The stores have them, but it's not like it's front of the store. Christmas music.
1: And I walked into Kroger, and there was a billboard saying pumpkin spices here.
2: Who believes there was a billboard?
1: Who believes there was a billboard? Do you have $10,000 you want to put into a sack, and I'll bet you we can go there right now.
2: Inside the Kroger, there's a billboard.
6: I do agree. It's not a billboard.
2: No,
1: it may have been an end cap.
2: There's
1: a distinction that is not worth making.
6: Oh, it's very much so.
2: There's no difference.
6: When you live in a world of hyperbole, I can see why you don't think there's a distinction.
2: There's no difference between an end cap and a billboard, you tool.
1: I can use the word hyperbole. Really? Oh, that's impressive.
6: Oh, you read it and say hyperbole?
1: I got a letter for you, Josh.
2: I did that forever. Hyperbole.
6: I did gun whale for a long time.
2: And I did macabre till last year, I think.
1: What is it?
2: Macabre. Yeah, the R-E silent or whatever.
1: There's lots of words you see in print. You never know how to say them, and you finally say them, and you get it wrong.
2: You've got my favorite.
1: So embarrassing.
2: I never came up with a word for it, but Superman's evil enemy.
1: Oh, yeah, we made that up. We called him Mr. McClixapix.
2: Yeah, I don't know how you say it.
1: It was an unpronounceable name, and if you said it backwards, he went into the fifth dimension. And I love their music.
6: Yes, it was. He actually did quite well.
1: And of course, but I used to call it. I used to call it the fifth Diamondson. When I was a kid reading the comic book for the first time.
2: Diamondson.
1: It was before the Fifth Dimension Band was famous.
2: There you go.
1: They were very good. I got a letter for Josh. Can we open with a letter? Is it too early?
2: Do it, baby. Do it.
1: Jason, do you have the photograph that I asked for?
2: Although I think there's something to be said.
1: Are these mics on?
3: Jason.
1: Do you have the photograph that I asked for?
6: Dealing with our engineer, one of our engineers.
2: For reading,
3: Mom's talking to you.
2: There's something to be said for reading the mail at exact times instead of having it available all the time. Tom.
1: Okay.
2: You see what I did there?
1: Yes. We can save the letter. We'll read it later. What have you got over there? You want to give me a sports preview?
3: Sorry, Jason. That was a false alarm.
2: Well, as we thought it would happen, judges are lining up to quash the latest ruling of NFL, the league's Southeastern Conference, Big 12, Big 10, saying NFL players can't come and play after they've signed NFL contracts. A judge in Texas put that rule on hold yesterday. It affects more than 40 players. The latest piece of news, what turned into a confusing week of legal back and forth over the NCAA's new five-year eligibility rule.
1: I think anybody should be able to go back, even if they played for 10 years. What the hell? They're all pros. Let's just acknowledge that and move on. The college guys are pro athletes also at this point.
2: My new favorite sports name, he's leading at the tour championship at Eastlake, outside Atlanta. Minwoo Lee. I love that name.
1: Is this a gent or a lady?
2: Lee. It's a gentleman.
1: Okay.
2: Victor Hovland right behind him, Colin Morikawa, and Chris Gotterup.
1: First name, Min?
2: Min, M-I-N.
1: I see.
2: I don't know if it's short for something. Preseason games last night, and they wrap up tonight.
1: Miniature? Is he a small fellow?
3: Jeez.
6: Like a min pin?
2: Yeah. One could guess.
3: He's a min human?
2: He's probably smaller than...
3: Min hum?
2: You want to say smaller than normal sized people, don't you?
6: I doubt it. He sounds Korean to me.
2: Yeah. Oh.
6: It does. That's Yeah, they're bigger than the smaller Asians.
2: Bigger than
1: See? There's no winning here.
2: There's nothing I like better than trying to be cool about it and making it worse.
1: I'm sure that you're wishing now that I'd gone right to the mailbag. Anyway,
2: I am.
1: So speaking of season, you guys made your New Year's Eve plan yet?
2: There are some people that, they have New Year's Eve plans. Absolutely.
1: I know. What am I saying? Yeah, I know.
3: You probably haven't. Don't even know it.
2: you're probably going to be some save the snail darter.
1: No, I am a huge non-New Year's Eve person.
3: I think a lot of people actually are.
1: I don't go anywhere.
2: I am too, but I hate hearing the explanation of it when somebody says, "Well, that's amateur night." I don't care for that.
1: Yeah,
2: like you're a professional drunk. Okay,
1: yeah, and you don't have to go kiss strangers. And,
2: well done.
1: Yeah. Okay.
2: You ever kiss anybody? You just a total stranger at New Year's? I can't imagine you would.
3: No.
1: I don't think so.
3: No.
1: I hope not. In any event,
2: who was that girl you pined after? Who lived across the street. When you were a kid, what was her name? Darlene?
6: The redhead girl? Oh, that was Charlie Brown.
1: Oh, Joanne.
2: Joanne Dalton, yeah. What?
1: We don't
3: said her name
2: before. It's just her name.
1: We don't give full names out on the show.
3: You have.
6: You could. You know what you could have done?
2: How do I know it then?
1: That's not it then.
2: Out?
6: Yeah.
1: It's Johnson.
6: Right.
1: Sidney Johnson.
3: Good point, Chick. How would you know if he hadn't given
2: the
3: it
2: Dolan
3: out?
2: Dolan Dalton.
1: Because we were talking about it off the air the other day.
3: Oh,
2: no,
1: in a different context.
2: We talk about it, I don't know, at least weekly.
1: We were talking about something involving a game of hide and seek. Let's not go into it, okay?
2: She was the one that got away, I bet. You think about her often.
1: We were kids. Now, coming up, we're going to talk with Gil Moore from the band Triumph. They're back out there. We'll look forward to chatting with Gil. Triumph, a great band.
2: Fish.
1: And also... we will, of course, have your letters. Some interesting things in the news. One of the stories that's gone really viral involves the so-called fart room. This is from the Today Show, of all things.
2: Yeah.
1: But the other story that's out there, and this is, I apologize because this is what they call a breaking story. It's a little bit confusing, but at last report, the Madison County Sheriff's Department in Indiana, near Pendleton, Indiana, are on the lookout for two lions that are loose. But now these are...

0: just be on the look. They didn't see anything suspicious. They didn't.
1: But they're telling people to be careful with their pets.
2: And I think it's mama lion and baby lion.
0: Yeah, that's what they're saying.
2: And the mama lion's like 300 pounds.
1: But they can't find anybody that had a lion permit or that says they lost their lions. Right. So who knows? One of those odd. We'll keep on in touch with that one.
3: Hey, you coming to my house for New Year's Eve? You can see my mama lion. She's out back here.
4: I'm not going to your house on New Year's Eve. That's amateur night.
1: Okay.
2: It sure is.
1: So we'll keep in touch with that odd story. We got a few other cool things coming up, including Ms. Hooker is coming in, possibly with a recipe. We've got a special letter for Josh coming up in a matter of moments. And a couple of cheese news stories.
2: I was just going to say, it seems to be grilled cheese week here on the show.
1: Yeah. This one involves a lawyer.
2: Oh, that's nice.
1: And there's a great Snoop Dogg story and another story about things you shouldn't do with crazy glue.
2: All right.
1: Okay. Unless you're a qualified physician, I think crazy glue used in a surgical manner on internal. Never mind. You'll find out.
2: You still use it to close cuts, right?
1: Oh, yeah, but that's fine.
2: That's fine.
1: Okay. I use the medical grade kind. I get it from the good hardware store.
2: Is that right?
1: Yeah. Oh, yeah. Okay. I'm not an idiot. Here's a quick message from the doctors, the real doctors. This isn't one of those, well, I read on TikTok. The physicians at Brick House Nutrition have come up with something. If you're interested in losing some serious weight, they've got a product designed for those that want to lose 10 pounds or more. And if you're not interested in giving yourself injections of a pharmaceutical, maybe you should listen up for just a second. This is a weight loss product called Lean, and it's got a 92% positive rating from those that have used it. Lean, L-E-A-N. 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
5: I said that.
1: Oh, I'm sorry. Josh, I thought I said some idiot said it.
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1: Zach, who is not Josh, sent me this letter, Dear Bob and Tom Show. 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

0: So, Louis, you're a college man?
1: Yeah. I grew up. I grew up in California, and I grew up in college. I came up in
2: I grew up in
1: went to I went to Berkeley out in on the West Coast.
0: Been there, yeah. Did you graduate?
1: Yeah, I managed to graduate and everything.
0: What was your degree in?
1: Development studies, like third world political economy. Really great, starving people. It's great for jokes and stuff.
0: Yeah,
1: like that.
0: Hey, really... your parents probably shelled out a lot of dough for you to go to Berkeley, and then after spending a couple hundred grand, now you're going to go to. Make $200 a week doing open mic nights at the Chuckle Hut in San Francisco.
1: They're actually pretty supportive. I think they're just happy I didn't come back a hippie from there. You know, I think they're just happy that I didn't freak out and become a weird hippie. There's all sorts of weird hippies and weird things going out there. Mm-hmm. I had a roommate who was a hippie for a while, and I mean, they're just really annoying. She insisted everything she bought was organic. Used. I don't know if you've seen this. She didn't even use a regular deodorant. She used a crystal.
3: Yeah.
1: For deodorant?
4: What?
3: Mm-hmm.
4: Yeah.
3: Yes.
1: Yeah, you know how it works? It doesn't. Okay, she's stunk. Crystal didn't summon some kind of B.O. fairy who magically made her pit smell like rainbows. She was a vegetarian who magically smelled like chili dogs. It was disgusting, and it made me kind of hungry. And
2: I was going to say, I like a good chili dog. Yeah. But the crystal, is that a rock?
1: A
2: crystal?
1: Yeah.
2: You put it under your
1: rock.
2: Arm?
3: Yeah, you rub it under your arms.
4: Yeah. Rub it under your arms. You smell like a unicorn that's rolled around in its own feces.
2: Are you blanking?
0: Thanks for joining us with us in the studio, comedian Billy Gardell. Now, for many of the comedians who visit, all you have to do is tell them that there's porno there, and suddenly they
5: I can't. I'm married. I can't even have it in the house.
4: Mm-hmm.
5: She'll find it. It's every time I walk in the house and I'm doing something wrong, I hear that music from Law and Order. It's like, gong, gong. I didn't do nothing. I'm so scared of her. I'm just scared of her.
6: 1:27 p.m., the Gardell household. Gong, gong.
5: She's Southern, so she'll slip a sandwich in front of me, Dad. Uh-huh, and then I did it.
7: Wait a minute.
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6: Welcome back to the Bob and Tom Show. 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
3: Yep, trying to find an update on our Lions.
6: Yep, there's Josh Arnold.
9: Hi there.
6: Hello, Ace Cosby. Hello, Tom. Can we get you to sit down? And
9: I was just getting some information.
6: That'd be great. 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
9: Mm. Well, thank you very much. A couple quick things. Our pop-up store is going to be popping up again next week. And I never really go overboard talking about that, but I'm going to next week.
2: Nice.
3: Are you? Okay.
9: Because we have...
6: Thanks for the warning.
9: You're going to thank me. We have really cool...
6: Prizes.
2: I don't, Tom.
3: I don't either.
9: Well,
6: What is... Why
9: don't ruin it.
6: Why do you continue to try to surprise us when none of the surprises... Other than maybe Hugh Jackman, have turned out. That's about it.
9: Really?
6: Yes.
9: How about the time a certain former Redskins quarterback
6: No. No, he knew me before he knew about you.
9: You didn't know he was calling, did you? Was that a nice surprise?
6: No.
2: A no.
9: Have you ever seen any naked pictures of Joe Theismann?
6: I will tell you.
9: Would you like some?
6: See, this is what I was worried about when Theismann calls you doing something like that. He's not going to take that very well. Then I'd be embarrassed right down to my socks. And Christy's trimming her bangs while we're on the air.
3: I have one right in my eye.
9: Oh, hey, what you doing with those scissors? I've got a nose here that I need those things you trim roses with.
3: Oh, you're really?
9: You ever get a hair is that it? For some reason is thicker than all the rest?
2: Oh, that's crazy.
9: You know, why can't I grow one of those in my head?
6: I told you a million times, Christy, sweep your bangs to one side and stop it. Okay.
3: Then I'd have to get Botox on my forehead, and I'm too cheap.
6: No.
9: Hang on, Christy, hold on. I got some, here, hang on a minute. What? I've got,
6: Throw her the scissors.
3: I have scissors.
9: I got some baby scissors for you.
3: Oh.
2: Oh, yeah, those are,
3: I'll do
2: what do you use those for?
6: Babies?
9: All kinds of stuff.
3: All kinds of stuff.
7: I guess what I'm asking is, have those been in your nose?
3: Oh, no. I'm not touching those.
9: No, these are strictly the butt hair.
6: they look like I've got. They look like Barbie scissors. Is what they look like.
9: Yeah, I have.
3: Scissors are funny. Do you have one pair of scissors that's like your favorite?
9: Oh, absolutely.
3: I have a pair of scissors, and this is. I am not making this up. I've had them since we lived in the trailer, like since I was 14, and they are still sharp and they still work, and they're kind of baby scissors like that.
9: Mm.
3: They're awesome.
7: Nice.
9: I've got a whole array of scissors.
3: A whole array.
6: Right. You can't open packages.
9: I have four or five of them right here. I'm not, you think I'm kidding?
3: No.
7: Isn't it something weird? Like, if you were to hand me what you have in your hand, if it was just one, it would be, will you hand me the scissor? Isn't that the case?
6: Yeah.
9: No.
7: It's not?
9: No.
7: I thought there was something weird about it. Like, the plural and singular.
9: Wouldn't the scissor just be the one half of it?
7: Yeah. I had a teacher correct us one time. And
9: really, you should have stabbed him in the eye.
6: But I believe they are... You think they will scissor later. I think that's a singular.
7: Well, yeah, you can scissor a piece of paper.
3: Yeah.
7: With a pair of scissors.
9: Chick, of course, is referring to the...
3: To a couple of girls who really like each other?
9: There's a couple of ladies who are in love.
7: Oh, I know.
9: A little bit of scissoring.
7: Yeah. Oh, you didn't have to...
6: Yeah, Josh knows.
7: I know about the octopus kiss.
9: Now, this this Christy is a nose hair clipper.
3: I don't have that problem.
9: With a light...
3: Why do you need a light? I can't see up there anyway.
9: Oh, yeah.
7: It helps.
6: They need to have more lights on different. Yeah. I have that one, and I don't like it. It's too sharp or something. It always cuts my nose.
7: Oh, no.
6: Yeah.
9: But now, Chick turned me on to the Cutco scissors.
3: Oh, yeah. I have those.
6: I have the
9: Rolls Royce of scissors.
6: I have two pair of those now.
3: Oh, and they come apart, and you can put them in the dishwasher. Yeah.
9: And when you were a kid, would you always say, Mom, where are the good scissors?
3: Yep.
7: Oh, yeah.
9: Because you take the crappy ones, a piece of paper, they won't cut.
3: Uh-huh.
9: Okay.
7: Yeah, they would split, kind of.
3: Yeah.
7: The paper would go in between.
6: Mom, are we part of the good people?
7: Those Cutcos can cut rebar.
6: Oh, yeah.
3: They can.
6: Yes, sir.
9: Probably needed in a few places in the world right now, huh?
3: Okay.
9: I tell you what, not even Bob Seger wants to go to Kathmandu today. Let's see.
7: You're having
3: that is not funny.
7: A nice conversation about scissors.
3: Yeah.
7: I feel like I've been punched in the neck.
6: When he does stuff like that, he goes, did you hear me being edgy this morning? Did you hear that?
9: I never said that.
6: Did you catch it? Did you catch me being edgy?
9: Coming up, Christy wants to go to the bathroom and cut her bangs.
3: Yeah.
6: Dear Bob and Tom.
9: No, coming up, we have the Bob and Tom Pigskin Picks program. It begins just a couple weeks. Thank you, Stephen Singer Jewelers. Check it out at IHateStephenSinger.com. A $500 gift card each week for your sports picks. We'll be giving you all the details. I'm very excited about this year. And, of course, each week a winner will take on Chick McGee in the Shoo-In of the Week. How did you do last year? Do you remember?
6: Over 500. No, I saved it with the Super Bowl.
9: Okay, good. We'll get to our sports picks coming up in a week or two. Another weekend of so-called exhibition football is on the way.
6: That's where they played.
3: Had some games last night.
6: Naked.
3: Fernando.
6: Fernando did not do well. Couple
3: yeah,
6: picks.
3: Yeah, well, he had a spin. Nice spin run. That's the only one I saw.
9: I see. Once again, there's an unusual report this morning. Allegedly, two lions are loose in Indiana. And I guess it's not ironic that the Detroit Lions will be in the same state, taking on the Colts on Saturday in exhibition football. But no, real, actual lions
6: have
9: been allegedly spotted, and the police are on it.
6: This reminds me of a Steven Spielberg movie release. Don't E.T. reports go up when he releases a movie and stuff?
7: Extraterrestrial.
6: Yeah. I think so. Don't you think?
7: That would make sense.
9: And did we do that new study about UFOs and...
7: UPAs?
9: No, I call them UFOs. I'm not going to be...
3: This is a CIA thing.
9: Yeah. If you change the name, people won't think that they're real.
7: Smoke and mirrors, isn't it?
9: Oh, yep. Yeah. This is just it's like changing the name of the brontosaurus.
3: Oh, I don't buy it.
9: Making Pluto not a planet.
3: Lake Ontario is now Lake America.
9: Sure. Yeah. Okay. I was trying to say Stephen Singer Jewelers is going to be helping us out with our NFL picks, so please be part of it. Now, are we going to get to the mailbag?
6: Dear Bob and Tom Show, every time Chick... that you play the Jaws theme when Christy's talking about her husband, it cracks me up. I just picture Andy with a knife demanding things from Christy.
7: But wow.
3: Totally not, Andy.
6: But we all knew, no, he's a sweet angel.
3: Yes, he is.
6: Love you guys. Come to Wisconsin, Sarah says. Well, thank you, Sarah. I appreciate
7: you know what? I last time I watched Jaws, I have a problem with it.
6: All right.
7: The characters, when that song starts playing, they could totally ignore it.
6: Yeah, absolutely.
7: You would think as soon as they heard that music,
6: yep,
7: they would flee the area.
3: They would know.
7: Swimmers would hear those first notes and get out of the water.
3: I'm with you, Josh.
9: Yep. That never occurred to me.
6: There's one shot of the shark that really has always ruined the whole movie for
9: looks
6: me.
9: Fake, where it's out of the water, really, out of the water really too fake. Much.
6: And the whole thing is collapsing in like it's made of fiberglass. I don't care.
7: In the first one?
6: Yes.
7: Wow.
6: Yeah.
7: Because it's funny.
9: The shark kind of comes up onto the boat.
7: Those were some of those. Oh,
6: a 45-degree angle. Yeah.
9: Do you know why they called the shark Bruce?
3: Why?
9: In all truth, it's
6: named after your dad?
9: Close. It was named after Steven Spielberg's lawyer.
3: Oh.
9: His name was Bruce.
6: Well, that's on brand.
7: Yeah. Bruce looked at
9: a little comedy.
7: Hey, is that a shot? Is that a shot against me?
6: You're trying to tell me I'm a shark in the courtroom? Damn right I am.
9: Okay. I got a very short letter here. Okay. Do you have the photograph that I asked for? If we could put that on our big screen here. There you go. It's a guy in... describe the situation in the photograph, Christy.
3: It's an old-timey photo of a man on a penny farthing.
9: And what's funny is he's wearing super skin-tight...
3: It wouldn't be rubber at the time, would it?
6: I would think for the time, the pants are especially super tight.
7: Yeah, and I would think for the time, that was what a cyclist would wear.
3: Yeah. Yeah, because you didn't want to get anything stuck in the wheel.
7: It's not terribly dissimilar to a cycling
9: outfit today. Yeah.
3: Very, very and close
9: a,
3: to
9: kind
3: this.
9: Of a long sleeve tight T-shirt. But the penny farthing... did we ever figure out why it's called that?
7: Yeah. The penny and the farthing are two coins, and one is bigger than the other.
9: Oh, okay. Dear Josh, my dad worked for the penny farthing company. He was a big wheel there. Oh, well, thank you, Bob. Nice. We appreciate the...
6: Wait a minute. Hold on. That's it?
9: I think you pioneered the short letter.
7: You know what? It never occurred to me. Look, the handlebars are kind of upside down.
6: Yes.
7: So that as you pedal... your hands push down on them, which makes sense. It helps you keep sort of... Because that almost looks like it's seatless. I don't know that it is, but...
6: You know,
9: wait a minute.
6: I just gave Josh a T-shirt yesterday that has Bigfoot riding... a silhouette of Bigfoot riding a penny farthing.
7: I love it so much.
6: It's so cool.
9: Josh, that is seatless.
3: I don't think it's
7: unless
3: seatless.
7: Unless, you know, his butt might be kind of on it.
3: Tiny seat, and I think
9: what
3: he's
9: is the seat attached
3: it?
9: To?
6: I think the seat...
7: There'd be a pipe coming out of that back pipe.
3: Right.
9: But there isn't one.
6: Well, no.
7: You just can't see. It's hidden by his torso.
6: It's inserted, Tom. It was a different seat back then.
9: Okay. All right.
7: Okay.
6: He's seated on something.
7: Okay. Because that second pipe would just end otherwise.
6: Right.
9: Okay. Well, we'll move forward
6: which
9: here.
6: Might be cool. I don't know. It's just a bunch of nerves, right? Dear Bob and Tom Show, how about this? Writes Mike. Grilled cheese with strawberry jelly.
3: Ooh.
7: Oh, that's interesting.
6: That's all he says. I'm a grape jelly guy, but I don't know.
9: That might work.
6: Yeah.
9: Because remember we had that story about the world's biggest charcuterie board?
6: Yeah.
9: And I'm opposed to them.
6: They have jellies on them. You'll have jellies on them.
9: Yeah. A lot of them have
3: blueberry.
9: Have jelly and then, so maybe it's a thing.
7: Some sort of compote.
3: Yep.
6: Yes.
9: Or compost is what they turn into at my house, typically. I have never seen anyone clean off one of those. Although those boards always have some... poop-smelling cheese that nobody touches.
6: That's the best.
9: Uh-huh.
6: Delicious.
7: Yeah, there are some cheeses that I simply don't believe people enjoy.
9: Yeah, it's a thing to just say you ate them.
7: Right.
9: It's like, what's that drink in Chicago you have to malort or something?
6: Yeah. It smells like Bigfoot.
9: Yeah, you have to say that you drank it just to prove. It's like some kind of initiation at a fraternity. All right, and take the ping pong ball out of his ass and suck on it. And you'll be a Fiji.
6: You hear what I said, Tom? He smells like Bigfoot's
3: dick. Pick on the Fijis.
7: Now we're going to get letters from
6: Fijis. Yeah.
3: There's some very successful Fijis out there.
9: My college roommate was the president of the Fiji house.
3: One of your friends was the president of the Fiji
6: house. Fiji, they put out a news release. Don't be on the Bob and Tom show. Way to go, Tom.
9: That's fine. Sorry. Just kidding. I know I had an incident the other day.
6: Walk me through it.
9: I was pretty busy. Had to do some stuff. And I did that thing. You get your phone and I ordered some coffees.
7: Mm-hmm.
9: Two of them.
6: At Starbucks?
9: Pulled into Starbucks, went inside, waited around for about 5 minutes. And then the woman there was very kind. She goes, sir, can we help you? I said, yeah, I did a phone order. Mm-hmm. What's your name? And then she goes, we don't have that. And then she goes, are you sure this is the right location? Well, it turns out they've built a new one right down the street from the one that I went to.
6: And one of them is inaccessible.
9: The new one is the new one you can't get into.
6: The new one you can't get into.
9: You can't.
6: You think something as successful as Starbucks, they would have caught
9: If you're not northbound on that street.
6: You can't get into it.
9: You can't get into it.
6: Right. And it has a billboard in the lobby that gives you direction.
9: I'll have to walk you through it, but that's another story. The point is, I'm an idiot, and I didn't notice that.
3: Well, I mean, it happens.
9: One. They're on the same street. They're right near
7: you. I'd be annoyed that the app defaulted to the new one.
3: Yeah, me too.
7: Why, it should have stayed on the one that you've
6: usually used. That's interesting.
9: But it's not one I normally go to.
7: Right, that's what I'm saying. Okay. Why would it?
9: So here's our fun letter here. This is from Kurt.
6: Oh, a very short
9: He goes, Tom, don't feel bad about going to the wrong Starbucks. I used to live in Indiana. I'd lived there my entire life.
6: Right.
9: I moved with my family to Arlington, Texas. Then he writes, go Cowboys, you're welcome, chick. What the hell did
3: you do? Well, that's just mean.
6: Kiss my Washington ass.
7: That's Kurt.
6: Yes.
9: Once again, relocating, Arlington, Texas. He goes, my wife and I were discussing what to have for dinner. We've all been there. We decided to order pizza from the Hut.
3: Oh, yeah.
9: I went to pick up our pizza four blocks away from our house, waited around, no order under my name. After a long investigation, my wife had ordered the pizza in Winchester, Indiana, our old hometown.
3: Ooh.
9: I have never let her live it down. Thank you, Kurt.
3: Nice.
7: She appreciates that.
6: You know, my DoorDash switches locations. Like, there's a home home address and a work address.
3: Oh, really?
6: And it knows where
7: it
6: I am.
7: Yeah, it knows obviously where your phone is, I think. Yeah.
6: How about that?
9: Yeah, and then Willie did the same thing. What was the name? Yeah, there was when he was out in Colorado. Some town has the same name. And so you got to be careful.
3: You have to look
9: at the state. Thank you, Kurt.
3: And if you have an Amazon account you share with your kids in another place, you might want to check that too. I've had things be delivered in Chicago.
9: Never share accounts with anyone.
3: Well, I'm.
9: Do you have a joint checking account with your husband?
3: God, no.
9: See what I said? See, somebody's learned.
6: You.
3: I learned that on the first marriage.
6: You don't have a joint account with your husband?
3: No.
7: Then who do you have a joint account with?
3: I don't have a joint account with anybody.
9: Speaking of joints, we have a Snoop Dogg news coming up.
3: Yeah, we do.
9: Involving joints.
6: Who's sexier, your husband or Snoop Dogg?
3: Oh, my husband.
6: Really?
3: Yeah.
9: You think Snoop Dogg is sexy?
6: I don't. No, I'm just asking her what she thinks.
9: Okay.
6: I'm trying to start a fight here. Will you leave me alone?
9: You can just start it after we get back from the break.
6: Absolutely.
9: We have a nice letter here, which I'll read when we come back.
6: Okay.
9: And I can't read it. Well, sir, you do not want to know what a blumpkin is.
3: No.
9: Mentioned in the Pat Godwin song.
7: Google it at work.
9: Yeah.
6: While you're at it, Google chili dog and rusty trombone.
9: What's coming up in sports?
6: Illegal... maneuvers in the eligibility rule for NFL players trying to go back to college. Preseason action last night.
7: I just heard was there a fly? A blah, blah, blah fly?
6: Fly.
7: It flew by my ear. I just heard a blah, blah, blah.
9: We called this right on.
6: Golden State and Washington win last night in the WNBA. And Caitlin Clark has a new shoe coming out.
9: It's cool.
6: We'll be very excited to share that with you.
9: Now,
7: who throws his shoe?
9: Also coming up, I'll remind you that
6: seriously,
9: our friend Al Jackson will be doing some live stand-up comedy in Fort Collins, Colorado.
6: Mr. Jackson.
9: This Saturday. We'll tell you about that. Right now, I want to tell you about money. Interest rates out there, inflation, yikes. And it looks like interest rates may be going up yet again. 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
3: We have an interesting hiker story reunited with a backpack he lost.
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6: He just can't help himself. 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
0: 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Last Tuesday.
6: No, it would be.
0: Last Tuesday, I went to the mall, forgot my backpack.
6: Yeah.
0: Now on the national news. 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
6: Welcome back to the Bob and Tom Show in the O'Reilly Auto Parts Studios. 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
3: Hi.
6: There's Josh Arnold.
7: Hi there.
6: There's Ace Cosby.
15: Hello.
6: Pat Godwin on assignment. Hello, Tom. How are you?
9: Good. Coming up starting in a couple of weeks, we're bringing it back. It's going to be our celebration of professional football with the Bob and Tom Pigskin Picks program brought to you by our buddy Steven Singer at IHateStevenSinger.com, Steven Singer Jewelers. Each week, a $500 gift card. Get something nice for your man or for your lady. So pay attention. And Mr. McGee will be each week hosting the special event we call the Shoe-In of the Week involving NFL picks. Very exciting stuff.
7: You're going to have a good year, Chick.
6: Yeah, no problem.
9: I think so.
7: You always hover around 500. Always.
6: Always. Always.
9: But you got to land above 500.
6: I know, to make money. Yeah. Mm-hmm. And not get your arms broke.
9: Yeah, okay.
6: Broken? Arm broken or broke? Arm.
7: One arm is broken. Two arms are broke.
6: Okay.
9: Okay.
7: Kids, tell your teachers that today.
9: Okay, that's a good one.
6: Dear Bob and Tom Show, just wanted to remind you that 10 years ago yesterday, August 27th, the thunder god Thor decided to smite 323 reindeer up on the Hardanger Vidda mountain plateau in Norway.
3: Oh, yeah.
6: A single lightning bolt did the deed. To this day, no one's sure what the reindeer did to incur such a wrath.
7: Right.
6: But by all accounts, Norwegians seem to agree that the reindeers deserved it.
7: Oh, boy. And if I remember correctly, you said that Santa had stumbled upon
6: Santa
7: that scene.
6: Santa came up and said, ho, ho, ho, my God.
9: Someone had to remind us of that awful story.
7: That story, it did take this show by storm for you know at least what? A day.
6: Of all the things you say in an effort to be funny, I did the quotes with my fingers, funny, you take this reindeer joy away.
7: That is one of those weird things. Those reindeer just feasting on a mountainside.
3: Not bothering anybody.
6: No, but this, you know what this is, Tom? This is nature.
7: Right.
3: Yeah.
7: As peaceful and serene a moment as you could ever come upon.
6: Exactly.
9: Now here's the story.
7: And all of a sudden, zap.
9: Agency spokesman for the Norwegian Environment Agency.
6: First of all, thank you for coming to the press conference.
9: He released images showing the carcasses scattered across a small area of a mountain plateau. Wow.
7: As the letter writer asks, what did they do to incur the wrath?
6: All Norwegians agree the reindeer deserved it.
9: Wow. No. Well, at least Rudolph's nose was fully charged.
6: Ready to go.
9: That'll be handy come December. You know what they say, nothing glows like a deer.
6: Do you do you do the whole thing? Nothing glows like a deer. Do you do the whole thing, like the cookie and carrot for the reindeers? Or?
9: Oh, yeah.
6: Okay.
3: Do you put glitter in it, make the reindeer mixture?
9: We have a special plate for this.
6: Yeah. No kidding.
9: Oh, yeah.
3: We did that,
9: but now we haven't gotten that stuff out yet.
3: Well, of course not.
7: Yeah, no.
9: The pumpkin spice is out. It's August still.
7: That doesn't mean we have to go overboard.
3: They call it Summerween. Have you heard of that?
9: No, but I hate it.
3: Summerween is now what's happening. People are already decorating and buying all their Halloween decorations in August.
6: Oh, I thought you meant between.
3: So it's become a thing.
6: Something.
3: No.
9: At least
3: Summerween.
9: Summerween. They're not using the
7: makes
9: word
7: me feel fine.
9: Maxing, which is my new hated word.
7: Oh, I like Halloween maxing. Yeah. That's what I'm going to do.
3: Are you? Have you started decorating for Halloween? Well, you kind of decorate year-round, don't you?
7: I've got a couple things that could be considered Halloween-ish year-round.
6: Right. What a freak.
3: No, he's not.
7: I'm a damned weirdo.
6: You're on a...
9: What have you got?
6: You better be on a list.
9: Give me an example.
7: There's a Jason mask flower pot.
9: Jason Mask flower pot. Oh, I remember. I saw that. I saw that in this week's issue of Vagina Repellent.
6: No, it's in Architectural Digest. I thought.
3: Do you have a plant in there? It's like a planter that you use year round.
7: This is one of the dumber things I've ever done in my life.
6: Uh huh.
7: I was excited about it. I saw it on Amazon. It's a flower. It's a Jason Mask head.
3: Yeah.
7: With a flower come out of the top. I ordered it. It arrived. The plant looked great.
6: Yeah.
7: I went, I better water this. That plant couldn't be more fake.
6: Oh, no.
7: I poured water on it. And the water, there were like rocks in it and stuff.
3: Sure.
7: And they're all glued together. I just didn't know. And so the water just hit the rocks and just splattered all over. And I felt it's as rubber as anything.
3: Is it like a succulent?
7: Why did I think Amazon was going to ship me a fresh plant with rocks in it?
9: Do you still have it?
3: Actually, they will.
7: Oh, yeah.
9: Oh,
7: yeah.
9: Okay, nice.
6: I think we have, we might have an example of your Jason flower mask or your flower pot.
7: Yeah, it looks like just a little succulent that comes out of it.
6: Yeah. Right. Yeah, this is a succulent, and it's a hockey mask?
7: Yeah.
6: Yeah, mm-hmm. Yeah. Okay.
7: And that's in my, that's my living room.
9: And year round.
7: Yeah.
3: Well, why wouldn't you keep it up year
6: round? So you just glance at it, or it doesn't get your attention right away?
7: It does not. You would barely, it's kind of on a shelf against the wall. You wouldn't
3: notice.
7: It's actually on like a lamp shelf thing, but you wouldn't notice it.
6: Oh, nice.
7: Until you were kind of looking around.
3: What's the second thing? Oh, is that it?
7: That is it.
3: Oh.
7: Yeah. I tried watering that.
9: I can see why. It looks good.
3: Uh-huh.
6: That's
9: once
6: wonderful.
9: Again, it's a Jason Mask vase.
7: Yeah.
6: Do you feel that passionate about any other than your children? Passionate about anything, any fandom that you can share?
9: No.
6: Yeah, I didn't think so.
9: I mean, would you get a version of that if it were a Washington Football Club
6: Absolutely. Base? Absolutely.
7: Like a helmet?
6: Yeah.
3: Yeah, that would be cool.
9: A helmet planter? That isn't a bad idea.
3: That's probably out there.
7: It might. I hope so. Yeah, if not, they're leaving money on the table.
9: And you could make one.
6: I redid
9: get a Sawzall, cut the top off.
6: And redid the redid the powder room, and I just yesterday put a little Redskins mini helmet up on a shelf.
7: Oh, cool.
9: Now, is it the Commanders or Redskins?
6: Redskins.
9: Okay, it's the classic? Okay.
6: Or Washington Football Team.
9: Okay.
6: I don't recognize that other name.
9: Okay. much the same way I don't recognize the new name for UFOs, What do they call them now? Allegedly,
7: UPAs.
9: UPA
7: or UPIs? What is it? Unidentified flying or aerial phenomenon? Something like that.
15: No, I think they're spelling flying with PH.
7: Okay. Oh, that's right. Yeah.
9: Okay, we have a UFO story on the way and more when we return to the O'Reilly Auto Parts Studios. 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
7: The following is a paid commercial announcement for the Joe Johnson... Oh, is this a new Joe Johnson bit?
20: Hello, I'm Joe Johnson, creator of programs like the John Joseph Memory System, the Jeff Jensen Vocabulary Builder Upper, my memory system, and, gosh, lots of many other programs. Do you have problems with math? If so, you're not alone. Believe it or not, 3 out of 4 people do. Imagine, 50% of people struggle with basic math. That's almost half. And when it comes to more complex mathematicals, it's estimated that 15/10 of Americans aren't no good at it. Well, with my new math learning system, we'll learn you how to add up numbers more faster. You'll get learned how to do takeaways, how to times things by each other, and we'll even teach you wrong division. Does my math learning system really work? Well, don't just take my word for it. Listen to these other people saying things.
21: 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Man, if I had a nickel for every time my boss yelled at me, I'd probably have $1.37. 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
3: Ooh.
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24: Okay, that's a wrap, Mr. Johnson.
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4: Wonderful, thanks. Here's $40.
1: $40? That's not right.
4: Oh, don't worry about it. Keep the change.
5: And now, from the Bob and Tom Archives, we dust off another classic. Classic. A moment of frivolity.
17: 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Your very own personal announcer. 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He's the announcer guy.
24: Hi, Phil. Thanks for coming to my party. Who's this?
25: Hey, Cindy. Check this out. This is my very own announcer guy. Hey, announcer guy, say something.
26: Hello, Cindy. It's time to meet your very special party guest. Say hello to Phil Mundor. This is Larry Morgan speaking.
24: Well, thank you. Of course, I know Phil. And nice to meet you, Mr. Announcer guy. By the way, Phil, you look great.
25: Oh, thanks. I got this new suit.
26: 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This is Larry Morgan speaking.
25: Ooh, I wish I hadn't given the price on this.
24: That's great. Phil, let me get you a drink. What are you having?
25: You know, I think I'll have a beer.
26: This evening, Phil will be enjoying Dewars on the Rocks.
25: What?
26: Dewars, the finest blended scotch whiskey money can buy. And as always, we remind you to please drink responsibly. This is Larry Morgan speaking.
25: I guess a scotch would be okay. Thanks, announcer guy.
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0: He's the announcer guy. But watch out. This guy will announce almost anything.
1: Ladies and gentlemen, in the motel room next door, Phil Mondor has been joined by his new secretary, Brenda Flindish, for an adulterous liaison. It appears Phil's erection is finally ready, and if Brenda plays her cards right, she could win the apartment of her dreams with free furnishings from Scanlon's Veneer World. 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
2: Wow, Brenda, I can't believe I finally got you into bed, baby. 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
1: Tonight, Phil will be wearing a Hot Rod brand micro-thin condom. It's the Hotsy Totsy Model 2000, providing a snug fit and rib tip for the ultimate in pleasure. This is Larry Morgan speaking.
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7: How are you, Mr. Sound Effects 2?
6: I am doing just fine. And just to give your new listeners around the country from sea to shining sea a little example of my skills, I perform at KOA campgrounds and other rest stop venues, as you folks know, around the country as Mr. Sound Effects 2, doing sound effects only with my mouth and my trusty microphone, no artificial sound effects.
5: So your tour season's starting to wind down then, huh?
6: Well, it is, actually, Bob. That's why we're moving it inside a little bit from the KOA campgrounds into some other facilities. I hear you talking this morning, and how timely that it is, that there have been some hospital operative procedures being done with various music being played in the background. Tom,
5: yeah.
6: I understand you're having a procedure done tomorrow. I don't know what it
7: today,
6: is.
7: Today, it's no big deal. But, yeah. We had a nice letter from Lori, a registered nurse in Peoria, who often they play music in the operating theater as they're getting ready to perform various medical procedures. And when they're putting people under, they ask them what they'd like to hear. And she actually sang.
6: Right.
5: Hair run, yeah.
6: Show, exactly. Well, now, you know, the medical conditions come in the wonderful, wonderful jobs of people in the white, blue, and green do in hospitals, looking at them every day. I just wanted to say that I have been requested to use my talents to teach medical students and first-year residents and others wanting to hone their craft what particular ailments sound like.
5: Oh, they're...
6: Sound like. Now, doctors...
5: Such ailments as like what?
6: Well, side effects, Bob.
5: I see.
6: That's why I will be going on tour as Mr. Side Effects 2.
7: So let me get this straight.
5: Wouldn't you be Mr. Side Effects 1?
6: That is, I actually could be Mr. Side Effects 1. But actually, Bob, it's T-O-O. I'm Mr. Side Effects... I'm Mr. Sound Effects, Roman numeral 2, but I'm Mr. Side Effects... T-O-O. Now, doctors, through various instrumentation and laboratory data, can diagnose various conditions, but it takes a trained ear, a keen ear, to be able to diagnose a patient's condition simply by listening to the patient. Now, these come in various forms, these side effects, sometimes not easily as detected.
7: I don't understand. You make the sounds
6: I make the sounds of side effects.
5: Of the side effects.
3: Could you give us an example?
7: Give us an example. I'm not kidding.
6: I certainly can. First of all, I will also throw in at these various lessons, these performances, sound, Mr. Sound Effects, too, just to keep things light. Nurse dropping a scalpel on the tray. Okay. Thank you. But just as a sample of my presentation to the medical students and first-year residents, which will be held, by the way, in one of the operating theaters.
7: Did you get to the point?
6: Indigestion. They burp. You got the irritable bowel syndrome. You know, memory loss, Bob. For instance, memory loss.
5: I've already lost my memory for the last 2 minutes.
6: Memory loss. I'm not your father. Who are you? Dizziness? Oh, I feel fine. No, I'm just a little, oh, boy. I got a little oozy there. See, that's what you hear
5: people
6: say.
5: I have an oozy
6: here. And, of course, here's one, loss of consciousness.
5: Oh, really?
6: Oh!
7: That's a good one, Mr.
5: Mr. O? All right, now, Mr. O.
7: Mr. S. Mr. Side Effects 2. He's gone. Hang up the phone. My God, the patient's going to die before he finishes the intro.
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7: Thank you. That'll work.
0: Hey, welcome back to the Bob and Tom Show in the O'Reilly Auto Parts Studios. At the news desk, it's Christy Lee.
3: Hello.
0: There's Josh Arnold.
12: You know how to defend a pick, too, right? When somebody goes to poke your eye.
7: A Three Stooges style?
12: Yeah.
0: Yeah, you put your hand up.
12: Right.
0: Is that Perpin Dixon?
7: Yeah.
0: Right. There's Ace Cosby.
7: It's like you've given yourself a big nose.
0: Yeah, it's like... Hello, Tom. How's things over there in Tom World?
7: They used to give us all a warning when we were kids, and they would show the Three Stooges, and they'd go, now, don't do this.
13: Yeah, please. Please like, well, don't poke your eye, the eyes of your friend.
7: Yeah, that was a little kind of harsh.
3: You are so boys. So boys?
0: I'm wondering boyish. How, when they wrote those hilarious movies, how did they write that on the page? Then Mo...
12: I don't know.
0: Curly in the eyes or whatever.
12: Because those scripts could have been 90 pages long for a 10-minute short if they really mapped out every...
3: Oh, you think a lot of that was ad-libbed? You think?
12: I
3: think
12: we used to watch... Well, a lot of it was practiced during vaudeville.
7: But there were occasional concussions and other...
0: We used to watch Three Stooges and Our Gang Friday night before a team building on the football team.
12: Right.
0: And the only Three Stooges I laughed at. Turned out I read later that Mo actually broke two ribs when he landed on a chair.
12: And you can YouTube that. Just look up Three Stooges scene where Mo breaks ribs, and the fall is exquisite.
0: It's hilarious. It was worth every rib that was broken. Yeah.
7: Let's see now. We're going to go through a couple more letters before we get to the sports page, apparently.
0: Okay, go right ahead.
7: Well, this is a nice one. We have posted our interview with Dolly Parton from several years ago, and this is from Judy. She says, thanks for posting it. It was really funny. She was a great, exceptional, delightful person. Must have been a fantastic day for all of you. Thanks, Judy. You can...
0: Judy.
7: This weekend, you can hear the entire interview at Bob and Tom 24/7. Just go to bobandtom.com, click on Listen, and you can hear it. It's going to air many, many times. Coming up this weekend. So also, I think it's on one of the podcasts. We've got some cool stuff posted. We're, by the way, doing a nice update on the VIP. Got a big thing coming that way. I can give you a little bit of a hint. I'll just say there's something nice coming there.
3: Okay.
7: So if you get a chance, go to bobandtom.com this weekend. But you can hear it when we chatted with Dolly. And everybody says the same thing. If you ask anybody that worked here, whenever somebody says, who's the nicest, really famous person you've ever had on the show? The answer, Dolly Parton.
0: It's Joe Theismann. Oh.
7: Joe is also nice.
0: To me.
7: Yes. But Dolly was great. So now we are going to turn that way and go to the sports page.
0: 2 days after the Southeastern Conference, the Big Ten and the Big 12, well, this concerns the SEC, passed a rule barring players from returning to college from the pros. A Texas judge has put that rule on hold in a case involving more than 40 players. The latest piece of news in what has turned into a confusing legal week, wrangling back and forth over the NCAA's new 5-year eligibility rule. The rule does not apply to college players who exhausted their fourth year of eligibility last spring. Many are suing across the country to be allowed to play that fifth year.
12: I'm going
0: to
12: sue you.
0: That's right.
7: Have they done a movie where some guy tries to disguise himself as a younger man and goes out and tries to play college football or something?
0: Absolutely, like nine or ten times.
7: Yeah, I think anybody should be able to go back. Why not? Even if you played in the NFL for 10 years, they're all pros now. Let's face it.
0: Hmm.
7: So
0: I guess
7: why not?
0: It feels icky, but okay. Whatever you say, Tom.
7: Why not?
0: That's the strongest argument you've got.
7: Yeah.
0: Why not?
7: I mean,
3: you're the guy that likes things seasonally. Shouldn't college just be college age kids playing college ball?
7: Really? What do you tell me next? They're going to have to go to class?
3: Yeah.
0: Okay. Are you saying they don't go to class?
3: They go to class.
7: Sure, they do.
0: They study on the bus.
12: Yes.
0: They study pregame.
12: How many times does a college football coach, I mean, it happens probably 1,000 times a week.
0: Yep.
12: Put that book away and get on the field.
0: Yes.
12: Yeah.
0: Will you please concentrate on the game? I don't care if you have a calculus final.
12: And those coaches already have it tough anyway. All the school funding goes to the arts.
0: Right.
7: Yeah.
12: They have to.
7: Hey, Johnson, I know you're driving a
14: a loaner Mercedes today because they're putting the new wheels on your
15: murdered
14: 26
15: out.
14: Mercedes. But they're already pros in college, Christine.
15: I say it's about time college football coaches get paid. That's what I say.
13: Yes.
15: Daggone it. From golf, Min Woo Lee has made a debut at the Tour Championship. He shot a bogey-free 62 at East Lake. That matches his career low on the PGA Tour. Gives him a two-shot lead over Victor Hovland, who is a double agent from the country of Trebekia.
14: How many people do you know who Bogart is anymore?
15: 3%? Maybe.
14: Christy, have you ever seen a Humphrey Bogart movie?
3: Of course.
15: The over-under is 11%.
3: Casablanca?
14: There you go.
13: You seen My Fair Lady?
3: It's not in My Fair Lady.
13: Oh, sorry. No, what's the one I'm thinking of? He's on the boat with Katharine Hepburn.
3: Oh,
13: the
3: Safari
13: African Queen.
3: Thank you. Have you seen that one?
15: He's in The French Connection, too.
13: Yeah, yes. He has a cameo as a cashier. Yeah.
14: African Queen, that's the one with RuPaul?
3: Oh, geez.
13: That's the remake.
14: I just enjoyed it.
13: That's a fair joke.
3: Isn't he in The Maltese
13: RuPaul
3: Falcon?
13: RuPaul would like that joke.
15: I think RuPaul would like that joke.
14: The Maltese Falcon, one of the greatest movies ever
3: made. I like Humphrey Bogart. I'm a fan.
15: Are you?
14: I told you.
15: You are the Falcon bunch, aren't you? You don't say Falcon. You say Falcon. Because you think it sounds snooty.
14: Like no, it's because that's what Sidney Greenstreet says.
3: Who's Sidney Greenstreet?
13: You know him.
14: He's the fat man.
13: He was in Casablanca. Like
3: that guy.
14: And Peter Lorre.
3: Yeah.
15: Well, Mr. Spade.
14: That's what a great movie. When I was in college, I actually had a full-size Maltese Falcon.
3: Did you?
13: No kidding.
3: Do you use it as a bookend?
14: I just had it in my room.
3: Okay.
14: It was cool.
15: Did any conquests back to your place and were turned on by you having that?
14: Who knows?
15: Really?
14: Something worked. God knows
13: I'll
14: what
13: I'll be
14: it was.
13: Lauren. You be Humph. She said Humph.
14: That and my 48 star flag got lost somewhere.
13: Was it a legit 48 star flag? Or not a replica?
14: It was incredibly legit.
13: Oh, dude.
15: What'd you do with it?
14: It was, I had taken the PATH train to Hoboken, New Jersey.
15: Uh huh.
14: And this was the flag that had been over City Hall.
15: In Hoboken.
14: And it was about 10 feet by 20 feet. It was gigantic.
13: Where'd that end up?
15: I don't know.
14: I probably went out for coffee, and took the dog out, came back, and was probably in a dumpster somewhere.
13: That's a museum piece.
15: How did you get the flag?
14: I bought it.
15: You bought it?
14: At an antique store, absolutely.
3: Oh.
14: It was cool.
13: Hmm. Yeah.
14: And I had a...
15: What kind of a teenager buys?
14: I wish I had a photograph. I had hanging next to one of the giant stars, I had a huge Nixon's The One button from 1960.
3: So you did this while you were a teenager?
14: No, I was in college.
3: Oh.
15: I had a Nixon's The One.
14: This is when he ran against Kennedy.
15: Because.
14: One of the really old ones.
15: No, this is in 67 when he went on the whistle stop tour and stopped it. The train stopped in London, Ohio.
13: No kidding.
15: We lost our minds.
14: I had a giant one that I got at an antique store. It was great. I picture a dick there.
15: Tricky dick.
13: On television.
14: I am not a crook.
13: Boy, can you imagine that? You lose a presidential election because you sweated during a debate.
15: Yeah.
14: Did you know that he and that Jack Kennedy and Richard Nixon were good friends when they were in Congress?
15: And people who listened to that debate on the radio thought for sure Nixon won.
13: Right.
15: Yeah.
13: Yeah.
14: But now, coming up in sports, what have you got over there?
15: NFL preseason action last night. It wraps up tonight with the Washington football team visiting the Baltimore Ravens. We've also got WNBA action last night and a story about Caitlin Clark and a world record involving Poland.
13: Ah,
14: and not bowling.
13: Oh,
15: is that right?
14: I had to be done. Come on.
15: I love a good Polish joke. I really do.
13: You know, I had I went to a state fair recently and had a delicious Polish sausage.
15: Oh, really?
13: It was a hamburger.
15: Really?
14: See, the sincerity with which you delivered that, I thought he really did have a... I thought he was trying to, get back to the level playing field and be nice.
15: How did that start?
13: I have no idea.
14: And when we come back, Chick's going to auction off He's got two incredibly good seats for the NFL Pro Bowl this year.
3: Oh.
14: The starting price, $1,000 a seat. They're right there on the 50.
15: You just give me your credit card number. I'll take care
14: of
15: it.
14: Okay. Tell me more, Chick.
15: Simply Safe. They're celebrating their 20th anniversary and other home security systems. You know this, though. It's about time you change. If you don't have Simply Safe, step up. Because odds are, if you don't have Simply Safe, your security system is designed for after a window breaks, after somebody breaks into your house, after you get a notification, after the police come. Simply Safe,
14: you know,
15: though,
14: the song by Engelbert Humperdinck, after the stealing.
15: yes, Engelbert Humperdinck.
14: That's a great song.
3: He did After the Lovin'. That's not his real name, right?
15: Engelbert
3: Humperdinck. After the Lovin' was Engelbert Humperdinck?
15: Isn't it like Jerry Jones or something?
13: It's something so basic.
15: Yeah, I think it is.
13: He got reverse Staten Islanded?
15: I think, yes.
14: You mean Ellis Island.
13: I did mean Ellis Island. Thank you.
14: A reverse Staten Island is a sex move that you do not want to know about.
13: They're not going to light that torch, are you?
14: No, it's better than the reverse Fire Island.
15: It involves a big woman.
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13: I thought reverse Fire Island was just straight heterosexual sex.
15: Simply Safe is designed.
14: Oh my God, you're right.
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14: Can
15: powered...
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2: The following is a paid commercial announcement for the Joe Johnson... is this a new Joe Johnson bit?
3: Hello, I'm Joe Johnson, creator of programs like the John Joseph Memory System, the Jeff Jensen Vocabulary Builder Upper, my memory system, and, lots of many other programs. Do you have problems with math? If so, you're not alone. Believe it or not, 3 out of 4 people do. Imagine, 50% of people struggle with basic math. That's almost half. And when it comes to more complex mathematicals, it's estimated that 15/10 of Americans aren't no good at it. Well, with my new math learning system, we'll learn you how to add up numbers more faster. You'll get learned how to do takeaways, how to times things by each other, and we'll even teach you wrong division. Does my math learning system really work? Well, don't just take my word for it. Listen to these other people saying things.
4: I was always bad at math, and as a cashier at a diner, I almost lost my job. Man, if I had a nickel for every time my boss yelled at me, I'd probably have $1.37. Then I heard about the Jeff Jasper Math Learning System. It really works. You spend 1/3 of the time learning basic math, and the second half learning advanced arithmetics. 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
5: Ooh.
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7: 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Thanks, Jimmy.
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11: What the hell was that?
12: That was my lion sound.
10: There's Christy Lee making a lion sound. That is Tom live sneezing. He can't.
2: You could have heard, even if you're not listening to the radio.
10: I have 2 questions.
2: You would have heard it.
10: That's Josh Arnold. That's Ace Cosby. He contends.
13: I turned my mic off.
12: Well.
13: I turned around.
10: We could have heard you if you'd been in your car in the parking lot.
12: Yeah, that's true.
2: That was one of the louder ones. It came with a sonic boom.
10: I have 2.
13: Wow, sorry.
10: Why does this bother me? And Tom cannot yawn, sneeze, belch in any sort of...

0: muted way.
1: It's all...
2: I can't criticize him too much because, you know, I'm sort of just below him. Like, if there's a ladder...
3: Oh, you are below me.
2: If there's a ladder... if there's a ladder of noisy expulsions, yeah. I'm on the rung below Tom.
4: Like, are you really?
2: You've heard me sneeze and, you know.
3: That's my favorite line in the movie, My Favorite Year. Remember, they're in the high rise, and the two guys are climbing. And
0: on a balcony.
3: The conversation, yes. He goes... They're below us, of course. They're beneath us. Of course they're beneath us. They're actors.
4: I recently met an adult male who can't spit.
2: I don't understand.
4: He can't, like, when you, like, brush your teeth and you spit the toothpaste out, doesn't spit.
0: How does he get rid of it?
2: What's
4: going
2: on?
4: He just opens his mouth and it just kind of comes out.
2: Oh.
4: Just, yeah.
2: Now... Does he have trouble? I'm not going this route.
3: No, that's the obvious joke. Don't go there.
0: Does he have a sister?
2: It's a legit question.
3: That's about the cleanest joke. That's very good. That did not get the laugh it deserved.
2: Okay, so he can't.
4: He just never learned to spit.
2: The reason I'm asking is certain pharmaceuticals can make that difficult, swallowing and spitting.
4: No, he just said he never learned, even as a little kid.
2: Kathy Bates never taught him on the side of a ship?
4: Apparently not.
3: Hmm. Okay. Well, Christy, it's a quiz time.
4: Yes, I will take your quiz.
3: What is it? Audio quiz? Here we go.
0: I don't know.
3: Stand by.
4: Oh, what do you got?
5: So I sing you to sleep.
0: Yeah.
5: After the loving with a song I just wrote.
0: Yesterday.
4: You don't like this?
3: I love this.
4: Of course, it's a beautiful slow song.
3: It's Engelbert Humperdinck.
4: Of course, it is.
2: Hey, sucks.
0: Stinks on ice.
4: We knew it.
2: Just listen to the name Engelbert Humperdinck. You knew it's going to suck.
3: His real name Arnold George Dorsey.
0: Arnold Dorsey,
3: and he is releasing a new album today.
2: Isn't he alive?
4: Isn't he like 100?
3: No, he's 90.
4: Well,
3: he's 90 years old. I'm not joking. He's actually releasing a new album.
0: So he's out there. Tom Jones is out there.
2: Yeah, and Kurt Cobain is dead.
4: Tom Jones just announced a new tour.
3: And Engelbert looks great.
2: There's no way.
0: Well, no, he doesn't. His face has been rebuilt.
4: Well, yeah.
0: He's got that look.
4: Have that kind of money.
3: He's
4: rebuild money.
3: On the Celebration Tour.
0: I wish I had your money.
2: Oh, yeah. He's got to be 80% Tupperware.
3: Engelbert, I apologize.
2: I apologize for nothing, you old piece of crap.
3: Hey.
0: That's what my mom said to my soon-to-be in-laws on the official Let's Meet the Parents of these two kids. And she looked at the father, who was in the Marines, by the way. And all my mom could say was, I wish I had your money.
4: Oh,
2: jeez.
0: Yeah, that happened.
3: By the way, the new Engelbert Humperdinck album... on the cover, he's
0: still at it,
3: wearing
0: right?
3: a leather jacket on a looks like a road in New Mexico with riding a motorcycle.
2: That's not a leather jacket; that's a body bag.
3: and it's all rock songs.
4: Oh, good.
2: He can crap all over some of our favorite tunes.
0: That it is.
3: I won't back down. Faithfully,
0: I won't back down.
3: Yeah,
4: there has to be.
2: Yeah, here's some.
3: Mama, I'm coming home.
2: Come on, that's sacrilegious.
0: Mama, I'm Coming Home by Engelbert.
4: Jason, you got to find this.
3: Yeah. It's apparently being released today.
4: That doesn't mean it's not already out there.
0: The concept interpretations of classic rock and pop hits originally made famous by legendary bands.
2: Yeah. Who actually bothered to distribute this? Guantanamo Records?
3: I'll have you know. First of all, they're now Gitmo.
0: Including, Tom... Musical collaborations on the album with Jonathan Cain.
3: Of Journey?
0: No, Jonathan Cain of...
2: The Sugar Baron.
0: Yeah.
3: That's spelled differently, Mr. Smart Guy.
0: Rick Wakeman from Yes. Yeah, Al DiMeola.
3: Oh, the guitar player. The drywaller. This is DiMeola drywaller?
2: DiMeola drywallers do very good.
0: He can finish a drywall and make you cry.
2: And he throws in the putty for free.
0: Yep. Ian Anderson of Jethro Tull is also on the album. He does Faithfully, Take My Breath Away, Berlin. Remember that one?
4: Oh, yeah.
3: The Lou Reed song?
0: Take My Breath Away.
2: Top Gun.
3: I thought you meant the Lou Reed song, Berlin.
4: No, the band Berlin did.
3: Because that Lou Reed album, Berlin, is a lost classic.
0: Where it should be.
2: Rarely do classics get lost.
0: Yeah.
3: Wait a second. I got to think about that for a second. Maybe you're right.
0: More than words.
3: It should have been a classic.
0: More than extreme. Words.
4: Is that who did that song?
3: Hey, good thing. The thing about something like this is a lot of his, he probably has fans of a certain sphere, and they're going to get exposed to some great songs.
0: Tom, be ready to console Ace. He does I Was Made for Loving You by Kiss.
3: Okay, now we have to find the record. Is it out yet?
0: He does.
2: Oh, he's got something, yeah.
3: Okay, hang on a minute.
0: Drive by the Cars.
3: Okay.
0: Feel Like Making Love by Bad Co.
4: Oh, yeah.
3: A little Bad CO.
0: Yeah.
2: Would you rather hear Shooting Star or Feel Like Making Love?
4: I like Shooting Star a lot.
2: It's a tragic story, isn't it?
4: It is.
0: Johnny was the first the Beatles song. Blah, blah, blah. That one?
4: Yeah.
0: I don't know. The lyrics seem heartfelt.
2: The sentiment is nice.
0: Let's see. Oh, he also does Beth by Kiss featuring Rick Wakeman. Mm.
3: Okay, I think I've got it here. Let's see.
4: I'm out.
2: It's Beth.
4: That's Beth.
2: Obviously.
0: This is Rick Wakeman.
3: Rick Wakeman on the keys.
0: Evidently. On the keys.
4: Oh, yeah.
3: Rick Wakeman, by the way, of Yes, has a terrific sense of humor.
0: Here we go.
3: Did you ever see his Rock and Roll Hall of Fame speech? Is probably the funniest in history.
2: I don't remember a lot of keyboards in Yes.
3: Oh! Okay, shut up, everybody.
0: Beth, I'm sorry. I was early, fellas. Can we take
4: long
0: it again?
4: Intro.
5: Beth, I hear you calling.
0: Yeah.
5: But I can't come home right now.
2: I don't dislike it.
3: It's not bad.
2: I know.
0: He can sing just
2: this
0: as
2: might
0: good
2: be
0: as
2: one of those things.
0: Peter Criss. Yeah.
2: Where it's like an older, like when Johnny Cash got older, his songs almost meant even more.
0: Yeah.
2: And
0: yeah,
2: this maybe might. There's an experience behind this. There's
0: Look at this, Tom. Can't Get It Out of My Head by Electric Light Orchestra featuring Jonathan Cain, but that cut is available only on the CD.
4: Oh.
0: What do you think of that? Yeah, this is it.
3: This is it?
0: Yeah.
3: Once again, we're exploring the world of Engelbert Humperdinck.
0: Midnight.
5: Midnight.
0: That's what I said. On the water?
5: On the water.
2: Boop, boop, boop, boop. I may have to listen to this album. Now I will give his mama I'm coming home a chance.
0: Mama.
3: How about this one? Oh,
0: yeah,
3: wait a minute.
0: That's a good one.
3: Sorry.
2: Nobody. He sounds like a guy who's lived and wants to sing about it.
4: Yeah, 90. Oh, look at him.
0: Oh, for God's sake.
3: I told you he's on a motorcycle. He looks great.
2: That's as polished and filtered.
4: Yeah.
0: Yeah, there's no way he got within 10 feet of that motorcycle.
4: That's all AI,
3: you're saying,
4: dude.
3: You think it's AI?
4: Yes.
0: You think it's AI?
3: But, I mean, Shatner...
2: There are water treatment facilities that have less filters than that photo.
0: That's true.
3: Okay, here's the one you wanted to hear. This is, once again, Engelbert Humperdinck.
2: Is that kind of a country? Doing eyes.

0: I love it.
1: I gotta
2: it's
1: tell you.
2: It's definitely a country feel.
1: It's great.
3: You've converted me.
2: And he sounds so different.
1: Is there any way we can get Engelbert on the phone?
4: I'm
1: a genuine fan.
3: Of course. We don't have a rotary phone. But the thing is.
4: What else is he doing?
3: Wow. Let's get him on Zoom and compare his Zoom to that album cover.
1: I wish I looked as
4: He's
1: good as this guy.
4: He's not out signing albums, I can tell you that.
1: Oh, God. Okay, well.
3: I'm going to give it a listen.
4: What else you got there? Let's hear the whole album. We almost got the whole album.
1: I'm not sure what.
3: What were his hits in the day besides the one you played?
4: He had a hit with Quando, Quando, Quando.
2: Oh, that was okay.
1: Release Me was his. Release Me was him, right?
4: I think that was his first hit.
3: Is that about a hand release?
4: Yeah. Over the Waistband Handy? Yeah. Release Me sang better.
1: After the Lovin' may have been his biggest hit.
3: All right.
1: That sounds pretty cool. I mean, again, this is for his fans are going to get exposed to great songs that they haven't heard before.
4: Do you have the
1: his fans and Ozzy fans? Probably not a lot.
3: The
1: Venn diagrams, whatever you call it, don't meet. So
4: you have Hearts. He does a Hearts Alone on there with Steve Morse and Jonathan Cain. That's on CD only, by the way. Might not have it.
1: Guy can play. Here we go. Try this one.
4: Okay.
1: Oh, it keeps. Sorry. Wait a minute. This is a weird connection.
4: It happens. I know.
1: Nope. Now that one won't play. You're right. Some of them won't play.
4: Okay.
1: Let's move forward. Here's
4: an idea. Play one that will play.
3: Have you considered that?
1: Okay. Now I've passed my free.
2: Oh, you've. Yeah.
4: Oh, get off your wallet. Are you kidding me?
1: Give me a second. I got to switch.
4: For God's sake. I'll play through my phone and hold it up.
3: All of a sudden, this has turned into a progressive commercial.
4: Here's the thing about that, I tell you.
1: I have to log in and I forgot my password.
4: Do you think?
1: Can I use your password, Josh?
3: My password is actually Jason's password. I'm free on his. He let me be on his.
2: Are
3: Spotify.
2: You on Spotify?
4: Yeah.
2: I'm probably the only person that doesn't have a Spotify account.
5: I don't.
2: You don't?
1: Of
2: yeah,
1: course.
2: I use Apple Music. It's just already there.
5: Ugh.
4: I Tom, 100%. I agree with you.
1: I'll keep talking. It's trying to send me a code now. I got to get my phone.
4: Oh, who's this? Oh.
3: Why don't you plug that into the radio? Right?
4: Oh, this is something. Something.
1: Ooh, well, that's not fair.
4: Let's see.
2: That's faithfully.
1: Yeah. Once again, Chick is holding his phone up to the.
3: Well, at least he got it to work.
4: Yeah.
1: We're not doing him any favors.
3: Oh, I think we are. I think.
4: I think it sounds better like that.
3: Man, he's got a good voice now. It was a little lame before.
1: Okay, well.
2: He grew into it.
1: Oh, wait a minute. Now it's working again.
4: What is this, a theme from Simon & Simon?
3: Yeah, it does sound like one of those shows.
1: Eric Gale.
3: Oh, this is extreme. It's not the words
4: I want to hear from you. I think it's Eric

0: See? Not bad.
1: I agree.
0: It's got a different feel. He said he didn't just copy it.
2: That can't be right. Is it Eric Gales? I've been saying Eric Gale
0: the guitar player?
2: G-A-L-E, right?
0: I think so.
1: Who did he play guitar for?
2: The Eric Gale Band.
0: Stuff and Stingray.
1: Just one of those guys?
0: Yeah. Stingray. Session guy.
1: I see.
0: I think by memory. Well, let's move forward here. Once again, I don't know how we got on the Engelbert Humperdinck thing.
1: You brought him.
0: Maybe I did
1: you
0: that.
1: You started singing a song.
0: Oh, that's right. Yeah. Chick, I did. Yeah, I said after the stealing because the Simply Safe thing is designed to.
1: Well, thank you for introducing us to Engelbert's new. I scoffed and balked and.
3: As we all did.
1: And chided. And
2: yes, you did chime.
1: Yeah.
3: I think I'm not going to listen, but you go right ahead.
1: I like some of it, but I like an old guy who just sounds real. I like that.
3: Yeah.
0: See if we can get Engelbert in the horn.
1: No, we don't need to do that. We can just enjoy the music.
2: Boy, that would be. What?
1: Yeah.
2: What?
0: We've had Shatner on. He's 90. He sounded great.
1: Is this my grandson?
2: What?
0: Okay. All right. Well, thanks, Engelbert. Appreciate it.
2: You stole from me last time you were here. Son of a...
0: What's coming up in sports?
2: NFL preseason action, including the Raiders and Fernando playing quarterback last night. Caitlin Clark.
4: Did I ever tell you about the time I got knuckle deep in Anne Murray?
2: She was...
1: Engelbert.
2: I called her my snowbird.
1: Please, Engelbert.
0: Knuckle deep in Anne Murray. Now we have to apologize to Anne Murray.
3: And she's still alive?
1: She needs to apologize to us.
2: Yeah.
1: I think I blame her for the tariffs.
2: The single greatest hoax played on the American public.
3: Yeah, she's still alive. She's 81.
0: Get her in the phone.
2: She's much younger than I thought.
0: What was her hit?
1: Then she can tell us the story. Did I ever tell you about the time Engelbert Humperdinck got knuckle deep?
0: Okay, thanks. I
2: felt
0: apologies
2: like a
0: all around.
2: Hand puppet. You feel the need to apologize to Anne Murray. What's wrong with you? It's okay to make fun of Anne Murray.
0: Okay. Sure, she's a lovely lady.
2: Good God.
1: I bet she is a lovely lady.
0: Let's move forward
2: you
0: here.
2: You're going to make fun of a flood, but you're not going to...
3: Yeah, no joke.
2: Make Anne Murray upset.
3: Yeah.
0: All I said
2: what
0: was...
2: What the hell's wrong with you?
3: Don't say it again.
1: Why did you remind
0: important
1: him?
0: Important to cut through rebar.
3: Do you have no empathy at all?
2: Except for Anne Murray. Don't know. She's an American treasure, but she's Canadian, okay?
0: Okay, well... coming up, speaking of Canadians, we're going to talk with Gil Moore. He is the drummer for the great band Triumph. We're also going to have Hooker the Cooker stop by. Just Hooker. I just saw her in the hallway. She's here. And I'm not sure if what the plan is, but apparently there's food.
1: I saw her cooking or carrying an air fryer.
3: So. Ooh, I like that.
1: Yeah.
0: Okay, very good. We're going to return to the O'Reilly Auto Parts Studios. This is the Bob and Tom Show.
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5: Kitty. Yeah. 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
6: Welcome back to the Bob and Tom Show in the O'Reilly Auto Parts Studios. Christy Lee at the news desk.
7: Hi.
6: Hello, Josh Arnold.
8: Hi there.
6: There's Ace Cosby.
9: Hey, Chick.
6: Hey, man. Hello, Tom.
10: Hello, Chick B. If you're just joining us, you missed our Engelbert Humperdinck hunk.
7: Yeah, you did.
10: Got a new album out today.
8: Is he going on the road?
10: Apparently, he's going on the road. I'll have
7: to.
6: Oh. You better hurry.
10: He's 90 years old. He's got a leather jacket on the cover of his new album. He's got leather pants pulled up to his armpits. Oh, yeah. What is that? How does that happen?
6: Yes, he does. Pants go up and glasses get bigger the older you get.
8: And ears get bigger, don't they?
7: Yeah, what happens
6: ears
7: there?
6: Ears never stop growing.
8: Very odd.
6: Wow. And your nose never stops growing.
10: Okay, now let's check in with Chick McGee. He's at the sports page. What's going on over there?
6: NFL preseason last night. The Las Vegas Raiders taking on the chin to the San Francisco 49ers, 18-12. Fernando Mendoza, howdy do, Chick? Well, howdy do. No, he 7 of 14, 57 yards, had a pick, and he was sacked twice. Last week, against Houston, 8 of 15, 66 yards, a pick and a sack. In his best showing, which was a loss to the Arizona Cardinals, 10 of 16, 97 yards, and a touchdown pass. So it's, as you might expect, up and down for the rookie. Buffalo beat Pittsburgh 28-27, Cleveland over New England 37-13, and Dylan Gabriel had an evening. 3 touchdown passes in the first half.
8: Oh.
6: Somebody's going to be out there, and it's not who you think it is. Mm. It should be Deshaun Watson, but maybe Shador's going to be on his way out. And the Rams squeaked by the Chargers 20-18. WNBA last night, Golden State over New York. Washington beat Phoenix. And speaking of the W, Caitlin Clark showed off a new colorway of her upcoming.
10: I see. Stop right
7: a
10: there.
7: A new what?
10: That's colorway. I saw this and
6: it's,
10: I.
6: It's quite common in the world of sneakers.
10: Sneaker douches. Is one of the words use.
6: We're not douches. We're
10: the word colorway is not a word.
6: Enthusiast, yes, it is.
8: Yes, if you wear shoes, do they not become untied? I'm saying you're people too.
6: Yes. Thank you. I didn't
10: it
6: know
10: says,
6: if you were insulting.
10: Colorway or no. Is a word written as one word, common among those in fashion in the world of sneakers.
6: What way are they colored?
10: It's a particular combination or arrangement of colors for a product. It's a colorway. No, it's a color.
8: I think
10: color.
8: It's an easy way to describe what you just, you know, why not?
6: Colorway.
10: It's wrong.
8: What do you think it should be called? Just a design?
10: It's a color.
8: Well, it's multiple colors. It's how they connect with each other,
10: Multiple colors.
8: What? Look, we all know you're against multiple colors.
7: Yeah.
8: So that's why this is bothering you.
10: This is a little bit confusing. Caitlin Clark's Caitlin 1 sneakers aren't out
6: right
10: yet.
6: Go right ahead, Tom. Go.
8: Oh, they're creating buzz.
10: Yeah, but they're creating buzz for a shoe that's not coming out for at least 6 months.
6: They don't drop.
8: Oh, that's all right.
6: That's what they do in the sneaker world. They say colorway and they
10: But the new shoe, the first Caitlin 1 will be out in a couple of weeks.
6: Which debuted, I want to say, a couple months ago, actually.
8: Ah, okay.
6: She wore them on the court.
8: But now they're coming out.
6: And now they're coming out.
8: Do we have pictures of these?
10: We got a picture of the one that's, this is inspired by Taylor Swift.
8: Oh, really?
7: Really?
6: Friendship bracelet, Caitlin ones, during Indiana Fever practice.
8: Oh, I can see people. They're cute, aren't they?
6: They're really.
7: They're pastel-y.
6: Cute.
10: They got like fuzzy laces with her
7: That's
10: number on her numbers
7: gonna
10: on there.
7: Appeal to a younger audience for sure.
8: Pastelli sounds like a gay Italian magician.
10: Pastelli.
8: The great Pastelli.
6: Ta-da!
10: Look, I'll pull a rabbit out of my ass.
7: That'd be great for spring. I see why they're
10: I'll be buying them.
7: Yes.
6: And the colorway on these are pink and white and the gold Nike symbol.
10: Drinking the Kool-Aid.
6: Just an easy way to...
8: You'll be buying them, though.
6: Speak.
10: Of course I'll be buying them, Ace. I'm just saying the word colorway is stupid. Okay. If the word colorway appears in the box, I'm not going to get them.
6: Fuzzy, blush-colored laces with small beads. And some of the beads spell out Clark's initials and number, CC22.
7: Mm.
10: They're calling the color all new cha-ching.
8: Yes.
6: Oh, yeah.
8: Is she going to wear them on the court?
6: Yeah, absolutely. Hmm. She might be wearing the new ones that don't come out till February.
8: Do they help protect a person against racially motivated assaults?
6: Let's hope so.
8: Okay.
6: Yeah.
10: As soon as you put on your Caitlin Clark shoes.
8: That seems to be the WNBA's MO these days.
10: Yeah, I'm sorry. As soon as you put on the Caitlin Clark shoes, you get double teamed. That's how good these are.
6: Yeah, wow.
10: But her, whatever it is, the Caitlin 1 will be out shortly. This particular shoe that she was wearing at practice will be out in 6 months.
6: Okay. You're the one making it confusing.
10: I'm just saying. Okay, sorry.
8: New pair coming out, and then a new pair coming soon.
7: Okay.
8: Right. Sounds good.
6: That's all it is.
10: But no one knows the word colorway except for sneaker dorks.
6: Nope.
8: I, for one, am happy to learn a new phrase.
6: Thank you.
10: Really? I am closed-minded and refuse to.
7: Well, we all know that.
6: Gee, I hadn't noticed that about you.
10: What's the colorway of my new shoes? Oh, God, jump.
6: Of all the things,
7: isn't one of your closest friends a sneaker douche?
10: That's why I'm doing
8: yeah,
10: this. I'm doing this just to make him mad.
7: Okay.
6: He's narrowcasting again.
7: Yeah.
6: A 41-year-old man in Poland has broken the Guinness World Record for the longest duration submerged in ice water.
8: Wow.
6: That's right. If you're guessing, it is the king of cold. Damian Kaspaschik.
10: That's his nickname. He's the king of cold.
7: King of cold, huh?
6: He was underneath frigid water for 1 hour, 29 minutes to claim the title. Just last month, Kaspaschik was recognized the Guinness World Record title holder for the longest time spent in direct full body contact with snow.
8: I remember we talked about that.
7: Oh, I do remember that, too.
6: Two hours, 12 minutes, 12 seconds.
8: Man.
10: Can you imagine
7: the
10: turtling that his male member...
8: Oh, I mean, it's...
10: It's got to be...
8: He's got to be Ken doll
10: by now. It's in so deep, it's coming out his own mouth.
7: Oh, man.
10: There's a picture of this guy.
8: I mean, his head is under two, so he's obviously got some sort of breathing apparatus.
6: What a lunatic.
7: Yikes.
10: I didn't realize he was completely submerged. That's insane. His head.
8: And he's got some chub to him.
7: Yeah.
8: So that helps insulate
7: one. Yeah, it does.
8: Oh, and you can kind of see his wiener.
6: Yeah.
8: You know what I mean? It's not totally in. I would have thought it would have gone completely
10: in. Oh, I think that's insulation.
7: No, I think you're right, Josh.
8: Oh, that's ween.
7: Yeah, that's his ween.
6: Oh, yeah. Christy can spot a ween across the room.
7: Oh, yeah, I know a ween when I see one.
8: I like that his arms are folded like he's a petulant child.
6: Yes.
7: Not coming out.
10: He's in he's essentially in a big square aquarium full of ice.
8: There's a GoPro attached.
10: God. Now, Godwin's big
6: on
10: this.
6: How can he bowl like that?
10: thank you. That's fair. I didn't mean to step on that. That's a great joke. Godwin does that, what is it, ice bath thing?
8: Yeah, he's really disciplined with it.
6: Cold plunge?
8: Yeah.
10: How long do you go in?
8: He goes in for at least five minutes.
7: Oh.
8: His sauna, I think, is 20.
7: Okay.
8: But he gets fully submerged up to his neck.
7: Ugh.
8: And
6: I thought it was 3 hours.
8: Oh, gosh.
7: Have you done that before?
8: I have done the cold plunge, yes. And you do feel great, but it's too hard.
7: Okay. I can't even go to the cold shower. Like, you know, people do
8: that?
7: I think
8: that's harder than the plunge because me, it's too easy to turn it off. If you're in the plunge, you're in there.
10: What was the thing we did one day where it's a booth you get into?
7: Yeah, Al Jackson and
8: I did that. The cryogenic freezing,
10: Is that still going on?
7: Yeah.
6: I've done that. It was pleasant.
10: Really?
6: Yeah. I mean, it was really like 100 degrees below zero or something.
7: It was freezing. Yeah.
10: I always been concerned something's going to go terribly wrong.
7: Yeah.
10: Remember the story about wasn't it last summer that somebody got baked in a...
7: sauna?
10: No, in a tanning bed. Remember that?
7: Where they were tanning by themselves
10: and the thing and the thing locked down or something? Mm.
7: Well, they fell asleep in it and it didn't shut off automatically.
8: Why, somebody's microwaving something delicious in the break room.
6: Man, it's
10: No. That's Alice.
9: The problem in booth four.
6: The cryogenic chamber or booth, you stay in there 2 to 4 minutes. The air inside is cooled using liquid nitrogen or refrigerated air. They reach temperatures of 100 degrees below zero to 230 degrees below zero.
8: My goodness.
6: Yikes.
10: I don't know. I can't imagine this is good for you.
8: It is, but man.
6: Unlike an ice bath or cold plunge, cryotherapy uses freezing cold gas or air. Air conducts heat much slower than water. The chill feels different and tolerated dry, though exposure is kept very brief.
10: So how'd you get frostbitten on your balls? Funny story. The door locked. And
6: I don't think you go in there totally naked.
10: Okay. Oh, like your underwear is going to warm you up? Okay. Coming up, we have Don't Be a Moron and Take Medical Advice from TikTok. That's on the way. Interesting news from the world of PBR.
7: Again. Ah.
10: You're a PBR guy, right, Josh?
8: I do enjoy it.
10: Wait till you hear this. This is when we come back. I want to get to that. Okay. Have we concluded our sports broadcast?
6: Yes, sir. That's it.
10: Okay, very good. Thank you very much. Once again, we are in the O'Reilly Auto Parts studios. 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
10: Right now, joining us in the studio, it's comedian Dwight Slade. Dwight, great to see you again. How are you?
13: I'm lovely. Thank you for having me on.
10: Your former wife is a veterinarian, am I right?
13: That's correct. That's what led to the divorce, is being married to a woman who is legally entitled to do castration. We actually had a manual in the house on how to do it. That and the one time that I got her equipment magazine and mistook it for a Victoria's Secret catalog was a horrible, horrible error.
9: There's figurative.
14: Oh, yeah.
9: Castration. Yes. Literal.
13: So,
10: but you've been divorced for quite some time now.
13: I have, and I don't want to come off as a bitter divorce guy. No. That's, I don't want to do that at all. You know, I'm happy she's remarried. Good for her and her new husband and her brand new job. Her new SUV. And she's going to Cabo. We met on eHarmony.com, and we're in love. 29 dimensions of compatibility, and you're not one of them. We love each other. I'm handling it with a great deal of maturity.
9: Yes.
14: Yes. You see that. It's quite obvious.
13: Yeah, and you know what? And I enjoy dating. I've realized I like damaged women. I'm just cutting it. It's called skipping the middleman. Let's just get right to it. Why spend 5 years finding out your mate has psychological disorders? Just get right to it. You know, that's what I look for. I look for, a facial tick, a weepy eye, paralysis in one arm. That's good. Fingernails bitten to the quick. Very, very nice.
14: Yeah.
13: Very erotic. You know, maybe if you spent time in a Chinese prison, I'm down with that. I want that right up front.
14: All right. Okay.
13: You know, stepdad issues, very erotic. You know?
10: Well, let's slow down for one second.
14: Well,
10: have you ever used any of the so-called computer dating services?
13: I was on Match.com, and I'll tell you this. If you go on the Bob and Tom Show coast to coast and talk about a colonic, the emails you get the next day are a wonder, are amazing. This ties into dating because my ex-girlfriend talked me into a colonic, which is colonic irrigation, which is a water skiing accident on purpose.
14: Yeah.
10: This is like an enema, but and then some, as I understand
13: it. Yeah, they a high-powered jet. Yeah, and it's it's great to walk out like Yosemite Sam, all bow-legged. All right, let me out of here.
14: Let's go jogging.
15: So this woman you say was actually in the lobby throughout the process?
13: Yes, she was too. She was there and mm-hmm. very thrilled that I'd had it happen.
16: Now, did it excite her in some way that you can discuss?
13: I hadn't thought about that, but there was romance after that.
16: Mm-hmm. Mm-hmm.
15: You weren't afraid that...
14: Weren't you a little uncomfortable? you were afraid someone was going to blow?
15: Yeah. Weren't you afraid there might be a little sort of like a little afterbirth? Comedian Dwight Slade.
13: I think they're overdoing the IDing for liquor.
17: We ID under 65. Bring your walker.
13: Yeah. I got carded the other day, and it's like, look into my eyes. You ever seen a 21-year-old with this much hate and bitterness in their eyes?
14: Yeah.
13: Let's not count the birthdays. Let's count the dark angels. Uh-huh. Oh, the people who think and cluck at the same time.
15: How does that work?
13: You ask them a question. You go, hey, are we doing dinner tomorrow? Dinner tomorrow. Uh-huh. What are you, an aborigine? Answer the question. I want to go to dinner. You're hunting for Coke bottles. Let's go.
18: My most recent marriage was a disaster. It made the wreck of the Edmunds Fitzgerald look like a fender bender.
14: Wow.
18: Sorry to hear that.
14: Hello.
16: And you remember Lord's famous line about gun control.
18: Yes. It, the relationship taught me a lot. It mm-hmm. taught me they won't sell you a handgun if you're crying.
19: And now, from the Bob and Tom Archives, we dust off another classic. classic. A moment of frivolity.
15: Anything else happening in your life? Anything else of interest to you?
17: Have you guys talked about the Dolce & Gabbana ad that was in GQ? Do you know what I'm talking about?
15: Do you have it there?
17: I'll show Chick here.
16: It's the big...
7: Dolce & Gabbana is a big Italian designer.
15: Yeah. What do they make?
16: Yeah, okay, yeah.
15: What is it, shoes?
17: How would you describe
7: they design everything.
17: Wearing.
7: Pants, shoes, the whole deal. Handbags.
17: There's a pants, and this is in the
16: There
17: GQ.
16: Are four or five male models. All have pants, and none are wearing shirts. And one of the guy's pants is looks like it's too low. Is the cut of the pants are way too low, if you know what I mean.
14: It looks like Kilroy's peeking out of the top of his...
17: Looks like a Don King's down there doing some fishing.
16: Yeah, it looks like... Mm-hmm.
14: Yeah, there's a little bit of hair sticking out of the
16: Some of the playing
14: the
16: field sticking above the belt of the pants, the belt line.
7: So,
14: listen to Christy. Oh, yeah.
15: So that they make these jeans, is that the idea?
7: Yeah, yes, but you know, they make jeans.
17: I don't want this to be a fashion.
14: Uh-huh.
17: You know, I barely take the time to comb the hair on my head. And you know how it goes. People are going to have to get fancy.
14: Oh, yeah.
17: If it's a fashion. You know, black guys are going to weave theirs into cornrows. Italians will grease theirs back over their Speedos. Bob will cover his in a ball cap.
14: Hell yeah.
16: Just a matter of time.
17: Yeah, we don't need this. This doesn't need to happen.
15: You gotta comb it over.
17: Yeah, right.
14: Oh, the comb over. Oh, yeah.
15: Well, Coach, tell us about the game.
14: Are you bald? No. Been about 2 years.
16: I hope to be bald soon, though.
14: Yeah. Why do you think I'm wearing these?
16: That's right.
15: We have a couple things coming up.
16: So you would never shave that area, Tom?
14: I'm sorry, what?
16: Of course shave not. Your area?
7: Of course not. Listen to him. Yeah, of course not.
15: I mean, if I'd have surgery, I suppose. I suppose that if they had another one than that
16: You would
15: one.
16: Never just do that because...
15: No.
16: Okay.
15: Have you... Are you the Kojak of the deep, if you
16: Could
15: will?
16: Could be.
15: Really?
16: What about you, Bob? Would you shave that area?
14: Mm-hmm.
16: There, see?
14: Oh, yeah.
7: See?
15: Well, you're gonna have to borrow Drew Hastings' scythe. I'm guessing.
16: Oh, well, Bob, sure. What do you shave? Two, three times a day?
14: Man, I get a 5 o'clock shadow at 8 o'clock in the morning.
16: That thick terrorist beard you've got.
15: Yeah, Bob's gonna have to find a Filipino with a machete just to get through the high stuff.
14: Oh, yeah.
15: Then we'll go in with the epilady. Well, I'm sorry.
16: I like it. It feels comfortable.
15: So right now you're telling me that you are.
16: Yes.
17: Wow.
7: There you go.
14: Oh, you mean right now you're sporting a...
16: Right now I'm...
15: Wow.
7: I don't believe you.
15: Wow. So now someone can actually see it.
14: I think you've been challenged. I think you've been challenged by Christy.
16: I think Christy and I are going to have to go take a minute.
7: You could just go low like those jeans.
16: Just go take a minute. We're just
7: going to
16: go...
7: No, we're not.
14: You got to find it? What's
7: I
14: the
7: like
14: deal?
7: Your wife. I'm not going to look at your thing.
16: Oh.
20: Oh, because of her.
7: Yeah, I like
20: Don't let her bug you, baby.
7: Christy. Very sensitive to that.
15: Christy, if you're going to do that, you might want to borrow my
16: Very nice.
15: My Sherlock Holmes magnifying glass. Yes.
16: Well crafted.
15: We're going to take a break.
16: Such an ass.
21: Morning laughter just might be the best medicine.
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14: Good morning, Bob and Tom Show.
23: Hi, fellas.
14: Hey, Floyd.
23: I had to call you today.
14: Yeah?
23: You do this date in history yet?
7: No.
14: Today's the 4th of October. I don't understand what happened today.
23: 10-4, son.
14: Today's 10-4. Oh, well, of course.
15: So it's what, National 10-4 Day?
23: No, I'll call you again on 10-20, I guess. I heard you talking about that amazing coaster. That's something else. It's something about a magic coaster. It lets the bartender know when your beer's empty.
14: Yeah, the beer mat.
15: Yeah, the beer mat it's called, yeah.
23: That's something else.
14: Yeah, it is.
23: I wish they could do the same for toilet paper.
14: A roll that
23: I
14: lets
23: have to
14: know.
23: Yell downstairs to Mama, and she's not good with steps. Plus, that cardboard gets rough after a while.
14: Yeah.
15: That can clog up your whole system, Floyd. Yeah. You don't want to use that.
23: You get two paper cuts at the same time. It's tough to heal, of course, when you sit down for a living.
14: Sure.
23: I had a joke since it's 10-4 day. I heard it's a truck stop. I won't share with you.
14: All right, go ahead.
23: Let me know if you heard it's about a widow. Have you heard the one about the 72-year-old widow?
14: No.
23: Well, see, her husband's dead, see. So she runs an ad in the paper. It says, single and looking for a man who won't run around on me and won't beat me and is still good in bed.
14: Uh-huh.
23: Well, a couple of days later, the doorbell rings, and to her surprise, there's a young fella out there with no arms and no legs. She said, howdy. And well, he explained he was there to answer the ad. Well, she was kindly nervous, of course, and uncomfortable. She politely inquired if he was serious about it. He said, well, yes, I'm serious. I ain't got no legs, so I won't run around on you. And I ain't got no arms, so I couldn't possibly hurt you. The lady said, well, I'm sorry, sir, but I also put an ad there if you'd read the fine print that the person had to be good in bed.
14: Uh-huh.
23: And the man said, well, I rang the doorbell, didn't I?
14: There he is! Woo! Yeah.
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24: No, this is not alien technology.
7: What?
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15: Okay, thank you.
6: It's good. It's a great song. Great song. We're just talking about music. Hi, you caught us. We're in the O'Reilly Auto Parts Studios. It's the Bob and Tom Show. Christy Lee at the news desk.
7: Hi.
6: Jess Hooker is here.
7: Hello.
6: There's Josh Arnold.
25: Hi there.
6: Look at that shirt.
25: What do you think?
7: I love it.
6: It's majestic. I say you don't wear any other color but powder blue.
15: It's a sky blue.
7: You kind of look like a farmer. My Uncle Bob used to wear that color. When he farmed in the summer, he would wear a light blue cotton shirt
25: like a service station kind of.
7: Yeah. Uh-huh. Is that one of your lake shirts?
25: Yeah. This is a hot weather shirt.
7: Yeah. Huh.
6: There's Ace Cosby.
26: Hello,
6: Tom. How are you?
15: Good. I wanted to do a little quiz thing with Miss Hooker since she just got here. And by the way, that's a great color on you.
26: Thank you.
15: What is it?
25: That's a Dickies work shirt.
26: It is a Dickies work
15: shirt. What color is
26: it? It's a girl one. I think it's mauve.
7: Mauve.
26: Yeah.
15: Mauve, kind of a...
7: Yeah, kind of a purple,
15: purplish, pinkish.
7: Pink,
6: yeah. And by the way, you do pronounce it mauve.
15: Mauve. Okay, good.
6: Yeah. You get a cup of coffee.
25: And then there's mauve.
6: And then there's mauve.
15: Now, I'm going to play some... I want to see if you can identify this. This is the first time we're all hearing it, by the way, so
7: okay.
15: bear with me here. Here we go.
25: That's got to be Ian Anderson.
6: Yeah, right.
15: That is Ian Anderson on the flute. Very good, Josh. Here we go.
6: Very good. Who else would it be?
27: Baby, when I think about you, I think about love.
15: No,
10: who that is?
26: No, I don't.
10: That's Engelbert Humperdinck covering the great Bad Company song.
25: Darling.
26: What would I know that he sang when we were...
7: After the Lovin'.
26: After the Lovin'.
25: I didn't quite know it. Yeah. So you may not.
26: I know his name, right. But I don't know when he
10: 90
26: did.
10: Years old, he's released a rock album.
7: That's stretching it. It was kind of a ballad.
26: Was there a weird guy that was named like Timmy or Tim? Tiny Tim?
7: Tiny Tim.
26: And he would like dance around and be weird.
25: Tiny Tim was very odd.
26: Okay. Yeah.
10: He had believe it or not. Tiny Tim, I mentioned this the other day.
6: and Engelbert Humperdinck were
26: I think I got them confused.
7: You can't get them confused.
10: No, Engelbert Humperdinck.
25: In your head, sure.
26: Yeah. Yeah.
10: Engelbert Humperdinck was a Tom Jones type.
7: Yeah, very good looking. Okay.
6: Here you go.
26: What a goofy name.
10: It's a name of an old composer.
26: Oh, okay. After the love. Oh. No, I don't know the song, but...
10: Good song.
6: Yesterday.
10: He looked like he would wear a nice tux and
7: he's a crooner.
10: Kind of a coif hair thing.
26: Okay.
25: American guy?
6: Stuff his pants.
25: No.
6: He's not.
10: I think he was born in India, actually.
6: Are you sure?
25: Wow. No. All right.
10: No, seriously. I'd have to look
26: it
10: up.
6: His real name's Arnold Dorsey.
7: He's British, believe it or not.
10: Yeah, but he's British. Okay.
26: Mm-hmm. I think because of his strange name, I just thought he was a weirdo.
10: That's the name of an old composer.
26: Yeah.
25: Growing up, Engelbert Humperdinck, Burt Bacharach.
26: Yes.
25: And even a little bit Buster Poindexter, you would hear these names. They all just kind of went into this drawer of eccentric musicians.
7: Right. Yeah.
10: Yeah, here we go. Born Arnold George Dorsey, like Chick said, on May of 1936. Born in India, he took his name from a 19th century German composer. That is a funny name.
25: I wonder where he was raised.
7: England.
25: Oh, okay.
7: He's Brit. His first hit was in Britain, it says here.
10: Any event, he has a rock album, and I want to talk to him, and all these guys don't.
26: So it's all covers?
7: Yeah.
10: Yeah, but with a bunch of cool guests. He's got guys from Yes, Journey, et cetera, et cetera. Right now, I think, do we have the big screen available?
25: Oh, there we go. That's,
10: I thought it was Engelbert Humperdinck.
25: Jeff, we didn't know you've been waiting.
0: Man. Oh, yeah, no. I love Engelbert Humperdinck. He's awesome.
10: That's sarcasm.
0: I've enjoyed all of it.
10: How's the beard going?
0: It's going great. I'm here at the Failed to Mention News Desk. We give you a lot of the news each week. We don't give you all the news, so I'm here to give you the news that we failed to mention.
1: Hey! Here's Jeff Oskey with Failed to Mention News.
0: Pabst Blue Ribbon is releasing a Halloween 12-pack. The empty box turns into a Jason mask.
25: Yeah.
0: Well, you failed to mention, just in time for Thanksgiving, Pabst is releasing a 24-case can case. Its empty box turns into a fight in your front lawn with your brother-in-law.
6: Yes, sir.
0: Mattel said Wednesday that it's launching the new Uno Championship Series, a live event competition that will stream live on Twitch.
25: Wow.
0: What you failed to mention. Skip.
10: Skip. I love the Uno card.
0: Had some Uno cards in my hand.
7: That's very funny.
0: David Rush and his son broke the record for the longest water balloon throw and catch. What you failed to mention. Hey, Dad, can we just play a normal game of catch for once? Said David's son. A man opened a lust-free gym for Christian men so they don't get tempted while working out. What you failed to mention, they already tried lust-free gyms. They were called Curves, and they went out of business.
25: Oh. Speak for yourself, Oskey.
6: Well,
0: a phone was dropped from 100,000 feet, and it survived because of a Rhino Shield case. Well, you failed to mention, give that phone to my teen daughter for 15 minutes. I guarantee you that Rhino Shield ain't got nothing on her. We learned the most popular dogs by state in the U.S. What you failed to mention, the most popular dog in Hawaii still Dog the Bounty Hunter. Country star Kacey Musgraves came out singing while floating on a giant glittered scrotum during her latest concert. What you failed to mention, great. Now Godwin's going to be complaining in the green room all week about how he has to come up with a new closer. I'm Jeff Hoskin, and this is the news that we failed to mention.
25: I forgot that Pat closed by coming down on him. Yeah.
10: Right. And, well, thank you very much, Jeffrey. He's got a special gig coming up with Willie G at the Wit Theater. I'll give you some more information about that. That's
25: we'll have to call the Better Business Bureau.
6: wait a minute. What is it? The Whip Theater?
7: Wit.
25: Wit.
6: Wit. Wit.
10: I get what you're doing there. That's very clever.
7: W-I-T, it's false advertising. I believe.
6: Yeah, it's the Wit? It's not the Wick?
10: No. It's the Wit. W-I-T.
6: Wit.
7: No.
10: Is that sports?
6: What is it? The Wipe? What is it?
7: Hey, Pabst Blue Ribbon in the news again. They and Dr. Squatch have teamed up to release a PBR scented soap.
25: This is crazy. That's another one of my favorite.
7: I know.
6: Yeah.
7: I think
25: our brand. Sorry.
7: You are just ahead of a trend. Did you know that?
6: I like that name, Dr.
7: Squatch.
6: Squatch.
7: Yeah. According to the Pabst Company, the limited edition soaps are made with real PBR beer and have notes of piney greens, cool peppermint, and fresh ozone.
6: Well, let's hope it doesn't smell all that much like PBR.
10: Yeah.
7: Yeah,
26: smell good. Their soap smell really good. Mm-hmm. Yeah.
7: But I don't want to smell like a bar after midnight.
10: I mean, do you smell like you've just poured a beer over your head?
7: That's what I mean.
6: You smell like a bar rag.
25: I'll let you guys know. I'll get some.
7: Are currently available on Dr. Squatch's website. Excellent. So you can check it out.
10: Hmm. Do you use the products?
25: I do. I like Dr. Squatch. Yes. Good soaps. And I got a pizza soap once.
10: Yep.
6: I smell like pizza.
10: Does it smell like pizza?
25: A little bit. I mean, it's just sort of spiced.
7: Was it like Ninja pepperoni? Turtles?
25: It was Ninja Turtles themed.
26: It was
25: themed,
26: Ninja Turtles themed. Yeah.
6: Oh,
10: sounds like fun.
26: They do all the Spider-Man and Superman too.
25: And they do Halloween soaps. They had a Dracula one that smelled really good. Nice. And in the shower, the way that the soap lathered and went and the water washed it off, it looked like blood.
7: Oh, that's cool.
25: Yeah, it was cool.
10: I heard that Dr. Squatch isn't a real doctor. He got a podiatry degree from a storefront medical school in Guadalajara.
25: So I have seen that clickbait before, and my deep, deep research has debunked it.
10: I see.
25: Please, sir.
6: He went to the Harvard School of Medicine. We all know it.
10: So this hippie soap, Dr. Squatch, is it just strictly soap, or does he make other stuff?
6: Why do you call it hippie
25: soap? It really isn't hippie. It's a
26: deodorant. It's a Sasquatch.
25: Yeah, they do make deodorants. Yeah. My brother uses all their deodorant and their soap and all that stuff.
10: The hook is
7: Sasquatch. Oh, yes, Tom.
10: I didn't pick up on that.
25: Essentially, it's soap that's so good, it'll make Sasquatch smell good.
26: Yeah, there you go.
10: Okay.
6: Do you still specifically use Ivory soap?
10: Absolutely.
25: Yeah, see, I like it because, like it says, they're natural ingredients. It's none of that. Ivory.
6: Isn't it a thing?
26: Yeah, it's very manly.
6: Isn't it a thing that soap and shampoo doesn't work on you all the time? You got to switch it up?
7: I believe that, especially shampoo.
26: Switch it up. Deodorant,
25: It happens deodorant, for me for deodorant, too.
7: I have to keep three deodorants and rotate them.
10: Huh. Ivory soap, ladies and gentlemen, the way God intended.
7: Oh, jeez.
10: In the bar, not the squirter.
25: I do like the smell.
26: The smell. Yeah, I'm with you.
6: You're saying Jesus washed with ivory soap.
7: Yeah. All I remember about ivory soap is that it would float in the bathtub.
10: Yeah.
6: 99 and 100% pure.
7: Yes.
26: Oh.
25: I always liked the Irish Spring commercials where the guy had the pocket knife.
10: Oh, yeah.
25: That always
10: she was
25: got
10: hot.
25: Me. What? It was a chick that did it?
10: Oh, yeah. No, she showed up at the end.
26: And there's a girl? Oh, she had red hair.
10: Yeah, she goes, and I like it.
7: And I like
25: You're
7: it,
25: right.
7: too.
25: Yeah. Yes. I forgot about her.
10: The implication.
6: Yeah. I get the feeling you really thought she was hot.
26: And he hates redheads.
25: I think he secretly loves
10: them. I like the...
6: what about the red bush right at eye level?
10: No, hate that.
26: Don't do that.
10: Once again, PBR soap. So
25: I'll try. I'll get
10: some. You're going to get some?
7: You better hurry. It's almost sold out. I saw the sign.
25: I'll get on it right at the commercial.
10: I guess it pairs really well with their Marlboro Lights beard oil.
25: I love that joke.
6: That is really funny. That's very good.
10: But it doesn't smell like PBR.
25: I bet there'll be hints of it.
26: Yeah.
7: It says it's made with PBR, so I bet there is.
10: Didn't we have am I hallucinating, or didn't we have a candle company that made a candle that would make your house smell like a dive bar?
25: Yeah.
10: Wasn't that a thing?
26: Mm-hmm. That's funny.
10: Okay. All right.
7: There's a bourbon candle out there.
25: Did Dr. Squatch also do the Sydney Sweeney soap? Remember that? She took a bath.
26: She did a crossover with them.
25: Right. Was it Dr. Squatch?
6: Really?
26: I thought it was.
25: Where they took her actual bath water.
7: And made soap?
25: Yeah.
7: Oh, my God.
6: That's amazing.
10: In preparation, H2O with Dr. Squat.
7: Oh, here we go.
0: They did.
10: Of course.
6: What about Dr.? Is there a Dr. Twat?
10: It is pronounced twat.
6: Thank you. Thank you. Thank you.
10: Hooked up.
25: He's Czechoslovakian.
7: Coming up, we've got Snoop Dogg in the news, and the brand is looking for a taste tester. We'll talk about that.
6: Snoop!
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10: And by hauling capacity, you mean it hauls ass. Well, I said. Or taking it to the U.S. Nationals Sunday.
7: Boy, that's next weekend.
10: I know. Just kidding. Just kidding.
6: That PBR really took hold of you, didn't it?
10: Yeah. Wow. We sure did. I'm trying to remember. You were talking about Ivory Soap. Was that the commercial?
6: 99, and I forget the slogan.
10: Was that the thing where did they show something. It floating in
7: yes.
10: the bath?
7: Yes. Mm-hmm. Yeah, that's why I remember it.
10: Okay.
6: They really sold you.
7: Mm-hmm.
10: I mean, I use Ivory, but I don't take baths. It's in the shower.
7: Right. Sure. So that's okay.
10: Couldn't tell you if it,
26: I keep mine in my delicates drawer. It's a good for scent.
25: In the box?
26: Yes. Yeah, just keep it in the box.
10: Isn't there a thing where you're supposed to keep a thing
26: of... A sachet.
25: Nice.
10: You're supposed to keep it in your bed?
26: Oh, really?
7: Oh, yeah. Doesn't it help with cramps in your legs or
10: is
7: something?
10: Is that an old wives' tale?
7: I think I've heard that.
10: I know that it ruins a root beer float.
25: Yeah, it sure does.
10: Yeah, that's...
6: Even though it floats.
10: Yeah, you don't...
25: I know if you keep it in your mouth, you don't cuss.
7: Yeah.
26: Oh, yeah.
10: Maybe next week you can try making root beer floats with Ivory Soap.
7: No, we'll see.
6: You're supposed to put a dead cat in your bed.
10: Okay, good.
6: Oh, that's what it is. Nightmare.
10: I knew I was close.
6: Yeah.
10: We're coming right back. These are the O'Reilly Auto Parts Studios. 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
5: Hey, Bob and Tom, it's Donnie Baker, man. Hey, if I sound weird to you, it's because I'm on break in the restroom here at work. They just remodeled it. It's a great place to escape and get away from my boss who thinks he runs the place anyways. And for your information, Randy, it's a thunderstorm warning, which means I'm free to take cover if I fear for my safety in the innermost part of the building, and I got the blueprints to prove it. Uh-huh. So anyways, man, I'm riding a storm out. Riding the storm out. Yeah. Whatever happened to Fleetwood Mac anyways? Stevie Nicks is a porker now. Looks like she ate one of the Dixie Chicks. I seen her on Behind the Music. That's sad, man, because I used to think she was sort of hot. I mean, I'd still do her, but I wouldn't give it my best effort. Anyways, this restroom is different now. They took the cologne machine out, which sucks because now I have to buy my polo from that guy in the parking lot outside of Dillard's. And I wish they'd put the baby changing station back up, too, because there ain't no place to play cards in here anymore. And I've noticed there's less traffic in here lately, too, man. Actually, I know a lot of guys who are actually afraid to drop a deuce at work. I swear to God they are. For whatever reason, they can't play road games. I call them road games. I mean, I get it. I'd rather be at home where I got my magazine and Rubik's Cube, but I've learned to adapt, and I figure at least I'm still on the clock, so there ain't no rush, which puts me at ease. I really don't mind it. Hell, it beats walking around carrying low like you're in your third trimester. Oh, man, our grade school didn't even have stall doors till I was in the fourth grade. So I'm used to the FaceTime. Mm-hmm. So imagine being 12 years old in the fourth grade like I was, trying to pull off a hit and run before the bell rings. Now that was pressure. But man, now that we got stall doors at work, it's hard to tell who's hanging out while you're hanging out. And why some people don't give a courtesy flush drives me nuts. You have to give a courtesy flush. I know what you're thinking. State law. But it ain't. And everybody knows it should be. I mean, who would oppose that, man? Nobody. Hell, that would sail right through Congress. The Republicans, Democrats,

0: Geez, I really don't mind it. Hell, it beats walking around carrying low like you're in your third trimester. Oh, man, our grade school didn't even have stall doors till I was in the fourth grade. So I'm used to the FaceTime. Mm-hmm. So imagine being 12 years old in the fourth grade like I was, trying to pull off a hit and run before the bell rings. Now that was pressure. But man, now that we got stall doors at work, it's hard to tell who's hanging out while you're hanging out. And why some people don't give a courtesy flush drives me nuts. You have to give a courtesy flush. I know what you're thinking. State law. But it ain't. And everybody knows it should be. I mean, who would oppose that, man? Nobody. Hell, that would sail right through Congress. The Republicans, Democrats, hell, even the liberalitarians would vote for it. And stop knocking on the door if the door's shut, man. What are you, Jehovah's Witness? Wait your turn. And I know it was you, Randy, because you're the only one that still puts pennies in your penny loafers, and I'd say it right your face. Anyways, the storm's about over, man. They didn't do a very good job on this grout work at all. Hell, my Uncle Sonny's probably the best grout man I know, and he...
1: Donnie, what are you doing in there?
0: Shut up, Randy. Same thing you do all day on the computer. I'm trying to log in. I swear to God I am. I gotta go.
2: Do we have a topic today, Kostaki?
3: We do. The topic today, sort of dovetailing the Super Bowl, it's company slogans.
2: Okay.
3: And a bunch of them are beer slogans. They seem to be handy for joke writing, the beer slogans. Sam Adams, their slogan is always a good decision. Really? Beer is always a good decision?
4: Wait a minute. I can say no.
5: Yes. Yes, it is. Yes.
3: This might be my favorite slogan ever. It's such a beer guy slogan. Carlsberg, probably the best lager in the world. Only a beer slogan could start with the word probably. Like, we don't even know. Who cares? It's got to be top 100, right? Have a beer already.
2: That is a very fine beer, though.
3: That is a good beer.
5: Probably the finest.
3: But think about it. No other company could get away with that. Like, you can't have Delta. We'll probably get you there. We don't know.
6: So, Mark, you're a single guy.
7: Yeah, I tell you, though, it's tough because I got these neighbors behind me.
6: Really?
7: My neighbor, Gail. Very,
6: Gail.
7: Gail is a woman who just moved. Her bedroom wall is right behind mine, and she has a new boyfriend.
6: Mm-hmm.
7: And I found this out. His name is Tom!
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9: Hi.
5: Jess Hooker here.
9: Hello.
5: There's Josh Arnold.
10: Where? Oh, I'm right here. I'm a silly head.
5: You nut. There's Ace Cosby.
11: Here.
5: Hello, Tom. How are you, buddy?
12: Doing great over here.
5: A flurry of activity.
12: Yes, just going through a couple things. Starting soon, as the NFL season gets serious, it'll be your opportunity to have some fun. Courtesy of Steven Singer Jewelers. You'll find Steven, of course, at IHateStevenSinger.com. A $500 gift certificate each week as we once again do our pigskin picks. And you'll get to pick against Chick McGee.
5: That's right.
12: With the shoe-in of the week. So we're looking forward to that. And thanks in advance to Steven Singer Jewelers.
10: Stevie!
12: Also coming up starting, is it Monday?
9: I don't know.
12: The pop-up, yeah. The pop-up store?
9: Yeah.
12: And it's really exciting. We've got some really cool stuff coming up.
9: So much fun stuff. We have hunting gear and Halloween, and we have two new logos that Tom designed that are amazing. It's going to be a
12: very
9: lot of fun.
12: Very excited.
9: Yeah.
10: Cool.
12: Also, this weekend, if you're... maybe driving around, whatever. We have the audio from our interview with Dolly Parton. They did a nice. It's a little more than an hour, and it'll just go to Q90. I mean, excuse me. Go to BobandTom.com. It'll be there, and it's really fun. A friend of mine came up to me yesterday and said how much he enjoyed it.
9: Oh, it's a great listen.
12: And Dolly was. I mean, everyone says the same thing. She was just so nice,
9: yeah.
12: And incredibly funny. Just a great person, and she bought millions of books for kids and all kinds of great stuff.
10: Bravo, Dolly!
12: Yeah, indeed. But if you, we had a great time with her, and there's a couple funny stories. But I've said this before; I'll repeat myself. But even during the commercial breaks, she was just great and wanted to know all about everybody and our dogs and kids, and
9: yeah,
12: it's a lovely, lovely person,
5: hmm.
12: And tiny.

0: Yes, very tiny. Yeah.
1: I know that sounds silly, but sometimes when you see people on TV, because you just don't know. The exact opposite happened to me. I ran into a guy that was a weather meteorologist.
0: Sure.
1: But I'd never seen him in person.
0: Yeah.
1: I just seen him on television.
0: Is he real tall?
1: I went, oh, so you're I didn't know you were 6'6".
2: People don't think I'm tall.
3: Mm-hmm.
2: And they're always surprised. I think they think I'm round.
0: Oh,
2: based
0: yeah.
2: on,
0: yeah. Wonder
3: I
0: why.
3: Bet. I bet, yeah.
1: So I assume that's my fault?
0: Jeffy said he ran into someone out and about, and the first thing the guy said was, I thought you'd be taller.
3: Mm.
0: I was like, what? What a strange thing to say.
4: Well, yeah. I'm not going to tell you what people used to say to me, but...
0: Oh.
4: Well, your boobs aren't that big.
1: You just told us.
0: That would be the first thing they said?
4: They would say that. Thanks to you guys, because they used to make
1: not
4: fun.
1: Not to me.
0: Did your boobs sound bigger on the radio?
4: I guess. Yes. I don't know.
1: Yeah. When you hit them against the microphone.
4: Yeah.
1: You really can't tell. Let's just move forward here. What's going on at the news desk?
4: Snoop Dogg's ice cream brand, known as Dr. Bombay, is looking to hire an ice cream taste tester.
1: Stop right there.
3: Yeah, the bewitched people need to step in here, right?
4: Exactly.
1: Why wouldn't they call it Scoop Dog or something? Makes no sense. Dr. Bombay, who is Dr. Bombay?
4: He was on, he's right, he was on Bewitched.
3: He would mitigate problems on Bewitched. You would say, Dr. Bombay, come right away, or whatever the hell it was.
2: Did he get to examine Elizabeth Montgomery?
0: I have a feeling that this might be one of Snoop's most popular strains of marijuana, that's called that.
4: Hmm.
0: Does that sound right?
4: I don't know.
0: Yeah.
4: The international ice cream taste tester will work on a 3-month contract basis, earning $10,000 a month. The chosen applicant will have regular check-ins with Dr. Bombay's team. The role fully remote, open to applicants all over the world, though some travel is expected. The announcement is part of a partnership deal between Deel, D-E-E-L, a global platform for hiring, payroll, and compliance, and Dr. Bombay. Snoop himself will call the winning applicant to congratulate them personally.
1: I'm looking at...
3: Dr. Bombay?
1: Oh, well, Dr. Bombay. I just remembered who that guy was.
3: Bernard Fox.
1: Yeah, he was in Titanic.
4: He was?
3: Oh, he was, yeah.
1: He's one of those guys you'd immediately... He was in everything.
3: He was the last surviving member, cast member of Bewitched.
1: If you saw a picture of him, you'd go, oh, that guy. It's one of those.
0: Okay.
1: He's one of those that guy, that guys.
3: He's called upon whenever a supernatural medical emergency strikes with the classic incantation, calling Dr. Bombay, emergency, come right away. Yeah.
1: This says that Snoop Dogg.
3: That's not comedy. Oh.
1: Snoop Dogg employs a full-time professional blunt roller named Renegade Piranha.
3: He makes six figures, right?
1: This says he was making $40,000 a year. Snoop just upgraded him due to inflation to $50K a year.
3: Oh.
1: He's a professional joint roller.
2: Snoop Dogg's a good boss. He gives you dental and health insurance, and he'll be an accomplice to a murder. Let's never forget.
4: Everybody has, apparently.
3: Murder was a case they gave me.
1: If you were a joint roller, remember when they had the auditions for this?
0: No.
1: A few years ago, they had a thing. You could apply to become a joint roller. I remember the story. But but this guy got the job and he got the name. And would you put that on your tax return
0: or
1: occupation?
0: I think you would say artesian.
1: Well, there you go.
3: Recreational specialist, maybe.
0: Yeah, something. Or... Yeah, you would beef up the title.
1: I was going to go with Doobie Brother.
0: God. Yeah, that'd work.
4: Boy, the name Dr. Bombay is boring.
3: Are you trying to speak Snoop over there?
2: Yeah, he put a little stank on it.
1: It's just a hair.
4: Yeah.
1: Not too much.
3: Doobie Brother.
4: Dr. Bombay is the name of a character, Snoop Dogg's specific Bored Ape Yacht Club non-fungible token.
2: Oh, okay. But you'd think somebody at Bewitched would go, hey.
4: Yeah.
3: Sherwood Schwartz or somebody. Whoever came up with it, yeah.
1: Do you suppose this guy makes joints that are really elaborate?
0: No, I don't think
4: Why do you need it elaborate?
1: You know, is this guy like an origami thing where he's smoking a grasshopper?
3: No, I'm guessing simplest is better.
0: Yeah, I think so.
1: Okay, you just roll joints.
0: Yes, it's just an instrument to get high.
1: Does he do the big fat ones?
4: I'm sure he'll do whatever you want. Yeah. Yeah.
1: Okay. Okay. I always get confused. Isn't the blunt the one where you empty out a cigar?
2: Right. So that's a big fat one.
4: Okay. Willie is screaming at the radio.
1: I got to get a chart. Christy, back to you.
4: The story of a teacher in Georgia has gone viral after she created what she calls the fart corner in her second grade classroom.
1: Now, by the way, this story comes from the Today Show.
0: Okay.
1: Believe it or not.
2: Al Roker had a fart corner.
3: Oh, you know he did. Yeah, yeah. You know he did. He's number one crop dust suspect.
4: 36-year-old Candy Sydney Browning calls it...
1: Candy Browning? Hmm.
3: What? What is that?
4: Can you stop going to the butt every time we do a story?
1: This is about farts. You do a story about farts, and yet I'm somehow... go ahead. What have you got?
4: It calls it the classroom gas station. She says students who need to pass gas can quietly walk to the back of the room and do it there. The idea is to avoid disruptions caused by kids announcing they farted.
3: I farted.
4: Or classmates trying to figure out who did it, because we all know farts are funny,
3: right?
4: Yeah. Especially in second grade.
2: In school, it was like you were a pariah for a little while if you farted in class.
1: Yeah. I would think this would, I hate to use the term backfire, but.
3: I did everything I could not to fart in class.
0: What grade is this?
4: Second.
0: These little kids. Boys doing that is probably funny.
4: Sydney Browning
2: says. It wasn't when I was a kid, man.
1: So you send them to the corner, and that's the, what's she called, the gas station?
4: Yeah, she says she wants students to understand that passing gas is a normal bodily function.
2: Yeah. Well.
4: She told the Today Show that students now barely pay attention when someone uses the gas station, suggesting the novelty has finally worn off.
2: It worked.
0: Yeah, good for her.
1: Well, you get a kid with a little too much confidence, all of a sudden it's the shart station.
2: That can happen.
1: poor guy.
0: Yeah.
1: I don't know.
2: You don't know?
4: There it is.
0: What's it say? Gusty wind area.
2: Oh, that's
4: funny. It's got spray stuff so you can spray away the smell.
1: Do you have to put on a silly hat?
4: A silly hat?
2: Oh, like a dunce
1: like
2: cap.
1: Like a dunce cap.
2: Yeah.
1: By the way, is the dunce cap, was that a real thing?
2: It was. And I think it should be brought back.
3: Yeah. He's a dunce.
1: We'd have to get one here, but we'd have to put headphones somehow affixed to it.
3: More corporal punishment. Embarrass them publicly.
2: Right.
3: What I say.
4: I don't know. I think a fart corner is kind of cute.
0: Yeah.
1: We could probably use one instead of whoever it is that's constantly...
4: Oh, it's crop dusting here.
1: Crop dusting in the hallway.
3: It's you.
0: It's all of Never. You.
2: You think some...
0: Every single one of you does it.
2: You think a junior high teacher will eventually have a random boner corner?
0: Stick here.
2: Except that there'd be eight guys at once.
4: What do you have to do? Just stand there and wait till it goes down before you can leave?
3: And don't forget your book.
4: How long does that take?
2: It varies.
4: It varies?
2: Yeah.
3: Six to eight hours.
0: They still have laptops now. Laptops, but they can hold the laptop in front of them.
3: I'm being told the hat they have to wear is a fart fez.
4: Oh, that's funny.
3: How about that?
1: Love the fez.
3: Yeah.
4: Do you ever wear a fez?
3: Don't do it without your fez on.
1: No, but one of my friends used to, he was in the band, The Cousins from Venus.
4: Oh, that's right.
1: And Bill would always wear a fez on stage. Hilarious.
0: Which one's the fez?
3: Really?
4: The one that's...
1: It's
2: Shriners.
0: Shriners.
4: And it has like a little tassel on
0: it. Yeah. I got
3: it. It serves no purpose.
1: It looks like almost like a flower pot.
2: One of my favorite Austin Powers lines. I can't recall your name, but your fez is familiar.
1: There's a terrific Steely Dan song.
4: About a fez?
1: Gonna do it without your fez.
3: Do it without your fez.
1: Yes, or something.
0: Okay.
1: I'm serious. You don't.
0: Yeah, I believe
4: that's the title of the song.
0: 100% believe you.
3: It's a rare misstep for Steely Dan in my book.
1: It's great.
4: Not familiar with it.
2: Because it's nothing.
1: Yeah, what do you mean it's nothing.
3: Here we go.
1: Don't do it like that.
2: Oh yeah, that's no good.
0: Is he talking about sex?
2: Who knows?
4: That almost has like a Mummy's feel to it.
3: That's what I am. Please understand. Your holy man.
1: Great song.
2: Oh, good.
1: You know what?
2: What's his face? What's his name?
1: Donald Fagen.
2: Yeah, Fagen. He just loves I'm right here and then I'm here.
0: Yeah. That sounds like every other song I've heard of theirs.
1: I'm sorry.
2: Les Fagan, Steely Dan is the best.
0: Okay.
1: Huh. What?
2: Yeah. Can't buy a thrill. They didn't muck around with that.
0: Okay.
2: It's legit songs. Good. Melody. Something you can sink what your teeth
3: something
2: into.
3: Something with a bouncy seat.
1: I may have to get a new seat. I can't sit this close to someone who's basking.
4: Do you know what album that song is on?
1: I do. Is that Katie Lyde? I don't know.
2: He probably introduces himself like, my name is Donald.
3: The Royal Scam, maybe?
1: Could be.
4: No worries.
1: They're all great.
2: It is a Royal Scam.
1: They're all terrific. he's no Engelbert.
0: Hey, do you guys want some cookies next break?
1: Yes.
3: Yeah.
0: Okay, cool.
1: Coming up, a little bit of history on the way. And also coming up, we're going to talk with Gil Moore, the drummer in the great band Triumph. We'll update on the Loose Lions.
0: Mm-hmm.
1: And we got a cheese in the news that involves a lawsuit.
3: I'm wondering where the lions are.
1: Wonder where the lions are. That's a Bruce Cockburn tune.
3: Yes.
1: Great song.
3: Bruce
1: Great.
3: Cockburn, as I used to say.
1: It's spelled
4: kind of that way.
1: It is spelled Cockburn, but it's pronounced Cockburn.
3: And it was on the Royal Scam, by the way, the Fez.
1: Okay. Thank you very much. Mm-hmm. Also, we have a super glue in the news in a bad way. We are in the O'Reilly Auto Parts studios, but before we move on, I want to tell you a little bit about our friends at American Financing, because the clock is ticking. 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
3: Kelly Auto Parts Studios. Christy Lee at the news desk.
4: Hello.
3: Hello, indeed. There's Josh Arnold.
2: Hi there.
3: Hi. There's Ace Cosby.
12: Hello.
3: Hello. And there's Tom Griswold. Hello, Tom.
1: I'm looking over a little bit of history for you.
2: Oh, yep. It is that time, isn't it?
3: Yeah, gosh.
1: There we go.
4: What do we got today?
2: September 19th.
4: August 28th. Can you believe August is almost over?
3: Yes, sir.
1: This is interesting. Events in August. The first known photograph of a tornado taken in 1884.
3: You know how hard it is to get a tornado to sit for a picture?
2: Very difficult.
3: It's really, really tough.
1: And this guy's, I'm not kidding, this guy's name, the guy that took the picture.
3: Crash Windy or something.
1: Is F. He went by his initials.
2: F, it's Windy.
1: Yeah, F.N. Thompson.
4: So, F.N. Thompson?
2: That F and Thompson and his camera.
3: Yeah. F and Thompson and his GD camera.
1: That F and tornado nearly killed him. He later died taking pictures of
3: focus on that.
1: Of an avalanche. Okay, no.
3: I thought it was going
2: to
3: be.
2: Am I zooming in or is that getting close?
3: A tiger attack or.
1: On this date in 1965, this is overrated. Bob Dylan booed for playing the electric guitar, blah, blah, blah.
3: Yeah, why has that hung on so much?
1: It's kind of a myth.
4: Is that the Monterey Pop Festival?
1: No.
4: One was it?
1: It was Folk Festival, wasn't it? Forest Hills, New York.
4: Oh,
3: the U.S. Open Festival, yeah.
1: That's right. It's not like you went out there and kiss makeup and had flash pods, whatever you call them.
2: Didn't it just kind of become a symbol of the epic changing? E-P-O-C-H?
1: Yeah, but apparently it really isn't what happened. It was because E-P-O-C-H. He was playing different songs.
3: Epic. Yes.
1: So anyway, there are a bunch of annoyed hipsters, I guess. But he went electric. I prefer a gas-powered car. I don't know about you. And a gas-powered guitar as well.
3: There are many, many people listening right now who can't get through a day without hearing a Bob Dylan song, I bet.
4: Ugh, not me.
1: Let's on the other side of that, 1973, Marvin Gaye released Let's Get It On.
4: Now we're talking.
1: Yeah. They played that at the beginning of UFC fights.
4: Do they really?
1: Get the crowd, let's get it on. Was he on your list of
3: Marvin Gaye?
1: Sexy.
3: He was very sexy.
1: Yeah, Tim Wilson used to say he's the only guy that could write a protest song that was also a panty dropper.
3: He had it going on.
1: Yeah. How about this one? Oh, Christy, this will make you sad.
4: What?
1: 1996, Prince Charles and Princess Diana divorced.
4: Yeah, that's sad.
1: What do those two look like? Anybody ever get any pictures of them?
3: That's hard. Yeah. Why didn't that happen?
1: He was probably grateful that his great-great-great-great-grandfather, Henry VIII, made divorce legal.
2: Yeah, he didn't have to behead her.
1: Waited
2: for...
1: I understand he was comforted by Prince Andrew.
4: Oh.
2: Isn't that nice?
4: Went to a party?
2: I went to Chuck E. Cheese.
1: I got a friend that has an island. Christy, this is for you.
4: Okay.
1: Quiz. Born in 1917, the great Jack Kirby.
4: 1917.
3: Jack Kirby,
1: you know who that is?
4: No.
1: Co-creator of the Fantastic Four, the X-Men, the Hulk.
4: How would I know that?
1: He's kind of
2: Tom wouldn't have known it if he wasn't reading it.
1: Okay. I would know Jack Kirby.
3: I thought he was with Mad Magazine or something. I was way
4: the only cartoon person I know is Stan Lee.
1: He was sort of in Stan Lee's shadow.
4: Okay.
1: How about, you'll know this guy. Luis Guzman. He's one of those, he's Spanish-speaking version of an actor. You go, that guy.
0: You would absolutely recognize him.
1: He was in Community?
3: I
2: don't remember him in Community, but he was in Boogie Nights.
0: Yes.
4: I know who he is. Luis Guzman.
3: Isn't he in a gambling site commercial right now? I think he plays a bartender.
2: Yep, he does. Yep.
4: I know who he is.
1: Okay, you'll get, this is an easy one. Daniel Stern, born in 1957.
4: Of course, I know who he is.
1: Star of... Home Alone, many great movies. He's the not Joe Pesci bad guy. He was the voiceover guy in the white version of The Wonder Years.
0: Yes.
2: The original, not the remake, yeah.
0: Yeah.
1: Well, there was one white, one black.
2: I understand.
1: No need to dance around that.
2: Well, also no reason to...
3: make it that distinction. Why would you?
1: Just because there were... Never mind.
2: Nobody even remembers the remake,
0: no,
2: really.
0: Not at all.
4: Nope. I didn't know there was one, to be honest. It
2: clearly upset him.
3: Yeah. They've got their own TV shows now. Well, I don't think so.
1: I always liked remember the version of The Odd Couple with the guy from Sanford and Son and the guy, what was this guy's name?
3: Yeah, the one where they just copied down all the old TV scripts and had him go at it.
1: Great show.
3: Yeah.
1: Born in 1958, Christy, you'll get this one for sure. Yeah. Scott Hamilton.
4: Oh, yes. The skater?
1: Yes.
4: Of course.
1: 5'3", it says.
4: Yeah, he's a very petite fella.
2: And bald.
4: Mm-hmm.
3: Yeah, very bald.
4: Very bald.
2: So bald.
1: They're making a musical about him.
4: Yeah. Are they?
1: It's called Scott. Hamilton was already taken.
2: Yeah.
1: Okay, how about this one? Miss, right. Miss
3: that,
1: Hooker.
3: That yes. joke needs a flow chart or something.
1: Miss Hooker.
0: Yeah.
1: Born in 1961. Jennifer Coolidge.
0: Yeah.
12: Yes,
0: makes me
12: Coolidge.
0: Want a hot dog real bad.
12: Yes.
1: Stifler's mom.
12: Yeah.
1: She's showing up everywhere these days.
4: Legally Blonde, she's great.
12: Just about had it with Jennifer Coolidge.
1: 1962. Yeah. Happy birthday, David Fincher.
4: David Fincher.
0: Ugh.
4: I don't know.
3: He's film director. Director.
1: Film yeah. director. Oh. Made a lot of really good movies.
3: Did he do Fight Club?
2: He did.
3: Yeah. Mm. I'm sorry, I can't talk about it.
1: Yeah,
2: no, exactly.
3: Yeah.
1: Fincher does sound kind of like a sex move.
2: No, gosh, darn it. No, it doesn't. It absolutely does not.
1: I gave her the Fincher.
4: There we go again.
1: She won't be walking right for a week.
3: Wow. I'm glad you're laughing.
0: I thought Fisher. As an
1: born in 1965, Shania Twain.
3: You know, Fisher as an anal Fisher. you missed Jess's.
1: I heard it.
3: Great joke. Yeah.
1: Shania Twain.
4: She knows her audience.
2: I love Shania Twain.
1: Yeah.
3: I feel like
0: she's great.
3: A woman.
4: She's beautiful.
1: Born,
4: she's
1: gorgeous, born Shania Clemens.
2: That's exactly right.
1: I love this. Born in 69, the great Jack Black.
2: I love him.
1: Terrific act.
4: I like him too.
0: Very funny.
3: He plays Jack Black a lot.
4: Yeah, but that's okay.
1: That's okay with me.
4: That's all right.
1: There's
4: School
1: a really,
4: of Rock is
1: There's
4: fun.
1: A really good movie, a serious movie, where he plays a funeral director.
4: Oh, yeah.
2: Bernie.
1: Terrific yeah. movie. Born in 1982, Leanne Rimes.
2: Oh, I like her too.
0: Mm-hmm.
1: Yeah.
3: What does Leanne rhyme with? Go ahead.
1: Her band is called Rhymes with Orange.
2: Isn't that something? Leanne Rimes and the Oranges.
3: I don't know why, but when you said that, I had the vision of a car going down the road with one flat tire. I don't know why I thought that in my head.
1: This guy's, I think he's controversial and confusing. Born in 1986. Army Hammer.
4: Oh, yeah.
0: Yeah.
1: It says here his great-grandfather was named Armand Hammer.
3: Yeah.
1: He tried to buy the Arm & Hammer company because he was sick of people thinking he had something to do with it.
2: Hmm.
3: Oh, I thought he did have
4: something to do
3: with it.
1: That's what I thought. That's not what this says.
0: There's a lot of weird rumors around that guy.
4: Yeah.
3: He sure is a good-looking man. I know that.
1: But who would name, if your last name is Hammer, who would name your kid Armand?
2: Well, in this case, family.
0: Yeah.
1: Okay.
4: Yeah.
3: Isn't he in Man from U.N.C.L.E. or something?
2: Yeah.
3: Yeah.
2: Which I think is an underrated
3: movie. It's really
2: cool
3: a good movie.
2: Movie.
3: Yeah.
1: Is he the man or is he Ilya Kuryakin?
3: He's the Russian guy. Yeah.
1: Oh, yeah. Okay. Happy birthday, Florence Welch from Florence and the Machine.
3: Oh, it's not Lawrence Welch.
2: You hit me back. I love that song.
0: I do. That's a good song.
1: One and a two and a. That's Lawrence Welch. Happy birthday, Honey Boo Boo.
3: Oh, remember
0: she's like 20 something.
2: I bet you watched that, Ace.
3: Honey Boo Boo is everywhere.
1: Born in 2005. Yeah. Apparently she's doing quite well. She's a nursing student.
0: She is a nursing student. So and her sister is on OnlyFans and claims she makes $15,000 a day.
2: Oh my goodness.
0: A day.
4: Man.
3: Boy.
2: Is she pretty?
0: Not by traditional standards.
2: Tom would not like her.
0: Yeah.
2: All right.
0: Yes, yeah. The opposite of what Tom would be into.
2: Gotcha. So she weighs more than 120 pounds?
1: Yes.
3: Yeah.
1: What's her name?
0: I have no idea. No, they called her, she has a weird nickname too.
4: Yeah.
0: Like, well, I want to say, Pumpkin. They call her Pumpkin. Yeah, there you go.
13: They call me Pumpkin.
3: Pumpkin. Want to see my stem?
1: Coming up. Christy, what have you got over there? I know we got some food coming up.
0: Yeah.
4: We do have food coming up, and we have...
3: cookies!
4: How not to use super glue, and cheese in the news in a weird way.
2: A cheese that we will enjoy?
4: Do you like ricotta?
0: I love ricotta.
4: I love ricotta, too.
1: Well, this guy
4: doesn't.
1: Yeah, you'll find out why.
2: Oh, boy.
1: There are lawyers involved.
4: Yeah.
1: We're going to talk with Gil Moore from the band Triumph coming up.
4: These are
1: the O'Reilly Auto Parts Studios. 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
19: I always heard that his herb was top shelf. I just could not wait to find out for myself.
20: Don't knock it till you've tried it. Well, I've tried it, my friend.

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0: No, I do not partake, I just let it pass by.
1: With a smile on my face and a great contact.

0: position with drool on my chin.
1: I messed up and smoked weed with Willie again.
2: Eyebrow dandruff, that's disgusting. Is that a thing?
3: I'm not proud of it.
2: Why would you bring that up on the air?
3: I didn't. It was Christy did. Yeah, it was said in confidence off the air.
2: Yeah. Don't ever say eyebrow dandruff in front of a potential lover.
4: Oh, okay.
3: Hey, look, ladies, if I'm on top, you might get sprinkled on.
5: Well, let it snow.
2: If you're on top, I'll just let everybody else finish that.
3: Oh, I see. If you're on top, you got about eight seconds to live. Is that it?
2: I wouldn't say eight.
3: If you're on top, Godspeed to your ribs, ladies. Is that what we're getting at?
2: Joined in the studio by comedian Darren Carter.
6: Man, I'm telling you, styles have changed. You know, gangster rap is popular. And say, I can't even fake it. You know, how am I going to fake like I'm in a gang? How scary would my gang be? You know, 15 redheads coming to your neighborhood, you know, out there covered in sunscreen, you know, be like wiping it on, talking about, stop pushing me, Trevor. Damn it, it's so hot out here. You know, our little gang hand sign would be like, you know, when you hold your hand above your eyebrows, trying to make sunglasses, squinting our eyes. You know, we wouldn't be talking about West Side, East Side. We'd be like, hey, let's go inside.
2: Shade.
6: Yeah, shady. That's what we'd be on the shady side of the street. We'd only be in neighborhoods with big trees, and we'd be like, shady side, fool. You know? 15 redheads talking about shady side. We stay inside because we get sunburned when we go outside. Shady side.
7: 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A moment of frivolity.
2: Welcome back to the Bob and Tom Show.
8: Good morning.
2: The slender young man in the studio with us is comedian Scott Dunn.
9: Yeah.
2: How tall are you?
9: 6'7" almost.
10: Wow.
8: He's a big kid.
9: Weigh about 150 pounds.
8: Really that much?
9: Almost.
2: Wow. 6'7". Wow. Did you play basketball in high school?
9: I did. I play a lot now, actually. I grew late. I was 5'5", weighed 100 pounds when I was in high school.
8: No kidding.
9: I was like a shooting guard.
8: Wow.
9: And then when I got out of college, or out of high school, I got really tall.
8: That's weird.
9: Yeah.
2: When did puberty kick in, may I ask?
9: Started my senior year in high school.
8: Wow.
2: Well, I had to
10: you
2: be pretty
10: were a
2: rough.
10: Late
2: yeah,
10: too.
2: I was a late
10: you
2: bloomer,
10: know what that's
2: too.
10: Like.
2: Yeah, that wasn't too rough.
9: Yeah, you're not going to have a girlfriend when you look 8 in high school. You learn to do. I juggled. That was my thing in high school. I used to juggle.
2: Yeah, it makes you really dislike public showers.
9: Yes.
2: Yeah, I've spent a lifetime getting back at those bastards in the shower.
11: That's true. Really not much call for showering with a lot of people anymore. Oh, I guess unless you work out at a gym.
2: I've showered with you, chick.
11: Yeah, but Tom and I shared a brief shining moment there in the shower.
8: How long ago was this? Like recently?
2: A couple of years ago. It was about 10 years ago.
8: Oh, that long ago. Okay, you still remember it.
2: We were playing. Well, Bob, trust me. It was one of those good moments you don't forget.
11: Tom like, and I were playing basketball. Tom's a chucker.
8: I'm sorry, what?
11: He shoots it from anywhere on the court.
8: That's nothing wrong with that.
2: You're going to give me this?
11: That's what he does.
2: They say?
11: That's what he does.
8: You got to go for it.
2: Sure. We had fun. But yeah, public showering. That kind of does go away as you grow older. Christy,
10: yeah,
2: how about
10: that? Yeah, there's a reason for
2: how about
10: that.
2: You, Christy? When's the last time you took it? I withdraw the question.
10: A shower with who?
2: Sorry, never mind.
10: Whom?
2: Question withdraw.
10: With another girl?
2: With another woman.
10: Gosh.
11: In gym class in high school?
10: Well, you know, now the gym mm-hmm. that I go to has separate mm-hmm. showers. Okay.
8: I'm sorry, they have what?
10: Separate showers.
8: You have your own individual shower mm-hmm. at the gym?
10: It's a big shower, but they're separated.
2: Did you ever ask a woman to come in and soap you up in the back?
10: No, sorry to interrupt.
8: No one to loofah your back?
10: Fantasy? No. Never.
2: Yeah. The unspoken rule is you never make any kind of comment about anything at all.
9: Yeah, no. Right.
11: Keep your head down and keep,
8: that's
11: keep
8: right.
11: moving.
8: That's
10: and there's
8: right.
10: always, I'm sure the guys are the same way, but there are always the people that want to be naked all the time.
2: Oh, yeah.
8: You mean they're like that in the ladies' locker room?
10: Oh, yeah.
8: Oh, really?
10: Oh, yeah.
8: They'll come up and talk to you just completely nude and
10: well,
8: say how you're
10: really
8: doing?
10: Well, they don't really talk to me, but I've seen them talking to other people or, you know, and I'm like, put now, your clothes on.
8: Now, is it someone who is... looks great that wants to show off their body, or is it just someone who talks a lot?
10: Both.
8: Oh.
10: Usually it's someone who's just been augmented, usually.
9: Right.
8: Do you have a
10: yeah.
8: Do you have a camera phone?
10: They're not allowed in my gym.
8: Oh, they're not? Damn.
10: No.
8: All right.
10: You always wear sandals, too. Oh,
8: I'm sorry, what?
10: In the oh, you go barefoot on those gym floors in the shower?
9: Yeah.
10: Ugh. That's athlete's foot waiting to happen.
2: We don't want to.
11: You know,
2: about
11: there are many reasons.
2: Diseases of the feet. We'd like to hear about other things.
11: I don't.
8: We want
11: to
8: hear about diseases of the mommy parts.
2: Yes. If you ever get some athlete room.
11: Too much sorbing
2: junior.
10: Yuck.
7: Thanks for listening. Want to try watching? Want more?
4: I wouldn't give it a B. I wouldn't even give it a C because it's effing A.
7: Be sure to like and subscribe to our YouTube channel.
2: He is the tall, lean comedian, Scott Dunn, a young man. What are you? How old are you? 30?
9: I'm old. I'm 35.
8: Whoa.
10: Ooh, wow.
9: Good living.
11: Can I share with people here in the studio? Well, Christy was here, actually, and I'm not sure if she knew exactly what she heard when we were off the air and the commercials were playing in various locations across the country. Tom and Scott were having a conversation.
8: Yeah.
11: Tom, Scott, what do you do? And Scott told Tom what he did, and Tom says, can you make a living doing that? And
10: you ask somebody that question.
2: Sorry, yeah, I apologize.
9: I'm pondering a religious question, and mm-hmm. maybe you guys could help me with it.
8: All right.
9: Buddha, Jesus, and Muhammad.
8: Mm-hmm. Yeah.
9: Who do you think would be the funniest comedian?
8: Buddha.
9: Buddha has some big advantages. He's fat. People mm-hmm. love the fat joke.
8: That's true.
9: You know, he'd be like, oh, I need to diet. I eat too much. I can find enlightenment, but I'm too fat to find my own pee-pee.
11: Hilarious.
9: That's good.
8: That's killing.
9: And he's kind of like Asian, mm-hmm. so he could do that funny mother accent.
10: Oh, yeah.
9: People go crazy over that funny mother accent.
8: Yeah.
2: Sure.
9: My mother does not get what I do for a living. She's like, you not meditate. You just lazy.
11: Oh, yeah.
9: You sit under a tree and wear a diaper. You look like big fat baby. You want to suckle on my nipple, fat baby? Listen to your mother. Get job. Lose weight. Wear pants.
8: Love that.
9: Buddha's got some good stuff going.
2: Yeah. That fan's
8: solid
2: whole
8: goals,
9: yeah, right.
8: I think so.
9: Now, Jesus, though, I think Jesus would make a great nightclub comic.
10: Uh-huh. You think?
9: Well, you remember the miracle where he turned water into wine?
10: Yeah. Sure.
9: This is clearly a guy who knows his stuff is funnier when people have been drinking.
8: Yeah. Mm-hmm.
9: I think he'd probably start off a little hacky, though. Hey, it's nice to be here. Just played a leper colony. Great audience. They laughed their butts off.
11: Thank you.
8: Gotta have that.
9: Seriously, though, where is everyone tonight? I've drawn bigger crowds for a crucifixion.
8: Oh, wow.
9: Hey, let's hear it from my opening act, Peter. Not funny. Woo. After that set, I'm going to deny knowing you. Halfway through your act, Judas left to go hang himself.
8: Wow.
9: Hey, look, Herod's in the audience tonight. John the Baptist called. He wants his head back.
8: That's great.
9: Yeah, Thomas told me that joke wouldn't work. I said, you doubt everything. My big concern with Jesus, though, as a comedian, could he handle a heckler?
8: I don't know.
9: There's been times I think he would start off okay. He'd be doing his bits, and, you know, a woman would yell, walk on water. He'd turn the other cheek. Ma'am, I'm just doing new stuff tonight. And, you know, he'd start his another bit, you know. So my rabbi says, free fish, free bread, and you call yourself a prophet? Boo! Your new stuff sucks.
8: Walk on water.
9: Jesus snaps. Lady, here's some bread. Pretend it's my body and eat me.
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2: Welcome back to the Bob and Tom Show. We have our guest host, comedian Ralph Harris. I see him right there.
13: I'm still here, baby.
2: Thank you very much, Ralph. We have Pat Carlini. Hello. She's taken her vest off.
10: Yes.
2: We've been modeling it. She's got a vest on that looks like if Bigfoot had skin, it would look like that, I think.
10: Apparently
2: it's very long
10: it
2: fur.
10: Yeah.
13: kind of a gray fur, but it's very nice, Pat. Thank you very much. PTAS is our fact checker. Chick McGee, of course, is at the...
14: I'm the sports director.
13: Sports director.
14: I direct the sports.
10: He's very proud of that.
13: Thank you very much. Coming up here in the Napa Auto Parts Studios later this week, it'll be the Chick McGee Shoo-In of the Week, playoff edition.
14: Yep.
13: And I think it's pretty tough to call.
14: I've done
13: week.
14: Pretty well in the playoffs. I think I'm like 6-2 or something for the so far. 6-3.
13: Well, you didn't get your double shot.
14: 4-4. I got the double shot last week.
13: Did you get it?
14: I got New England, yeah.
13: Okay. All right. Let's see. Oh, you didn't get... two of them, though.
14: Right.
13: So you were...
14: I was 2-2.
13: But technically, since you doubled your
14: I was 1-2, technically, but I double shocked that it was 2-2.
13: All right. We have Pat Carlini at the Bob and Tom News Desk. What have we missed today?
10: Chick, you might be interested in this. This
14: I
10: is
14: doubt it very much, but go ahead.
10: It's a toilet bowl. I can't say that right. Nightlight. Okay, it's called the Illumini Bowl. It's a motion-activated LED light that suctions right onto the side of a toilet bowl. The product is designed to help guide late-night potty-goers to their toilet bowl.
15: I think we need one of these in our bathroom today.
10: Mm-hmm. According to... really?
13: So I'm sorry. It's...
10: Illumini Bowl. Mm-hmm.
13: So it's got a sensor so it knows when you come in?
10: Yeah, so the light can cycle through 8 different colors and patterned illuminations in kind of a color rotating light.
13: Oh, yeah.
10: But, yeah, so when you go in,
13: the mood you want.
15: Oh, it sounds like so it feels like you're giving a urine sample to aliens.
13: Oh, look, my toilet's turned into a spaceship. Mm-hmm. I'm not going to get probed, am I?
10: Turns off and on automatically with motion sensors, fits any toilet, battery operated, $19.99.
13: You know what I do normally?
10: What?
13: I just listen to make sure I'm hitting the water. And then make it.
14: Don't you sit down in the middle of the
13: make
14: night?
13: Make adjustments. Uh-huh. No.
15: Oh, can you imagine what that bathroom looks like in the morning?
14: Oh, there's urine everywhere.
15: Everything.
14: Oh,
13: Ralph.
14: My God. You're disgusting.
13: Ralph, when you're standing, do you have the bifurcated stream? You know, it's like going like every which way. It's like
15: thing in the morning, but if you wiggle. Roll it, if you roll it, you're good.
14: You got to roll it.
15: What do you mean?
13: You got to roll it.
14: How do you do that?
10: I don't want to hear this.
14: You got to roll it, brother.
15: Roll it out? Just like a rolling, like if you had a...
13: You take two hands
15: like
13: and...
15: Like you have dice in your roll hand? It. Yeah, you just roll it, yeah.
13: God, all these years on Earth and no one ever told me this?
15: Straightens the stream out, stops you from peeing on the tiles and...
13: I'm going to have to call my brothers. How could I have two older brothers that never explained this to me?
15: Because I'm going to tell you the truth. Mm-hmm. You know, somebody's got to tell you the truth, but otherwise you...
13: So you roll it and that prevents the double stream?
15: Yeah.
16: You roll it before you go.
15: You roll it before you go. Wow. On the way. On the way to the room. Roll it.
13: Wow.
15: Yeah.
13: Nice to know.
15: It's funny. Yeah, I'm telling you.
13: I see, Pat, you don't experience this as a woman, but you're a guy, and you get ready to, you know, you aim, and you fire, and all of a sudden, instead of having one straight-going stream, you've got, like, this 90-degree angle, and you're missing the entire toilet.
10: That's lovely.
13: Well, no, I'm sorry, it's biology. I didn't invent it.
10: So this might help a little with the toilet bowl nightlight?
13: I guess, instead of just relying on sound.
10: Yeah.
13: Or this will be very handy for my dogs. They'll know where they have to go.
16: They're urinating in the toilet
15: your
16: as
15: dogs
16: well,
15: go to your toilet?
13: Well, they drink out of it. So.
15: Oh.
10: There you go.
13: Yeah. Well, dogs never drink out of the toilet?
15: But they don't need the light. They'll just...
14: No, my dogs don't drink out of the toilet. My dogs have never been in my bedroom.
15: Huh.
14: That's off limits.
15: That's a good,
10: oh, really?
14: They have the run of the house.
15: Good policy.
14: Not in daddy's room.
13: Do they know not to go in there, or do you have those invisible fence things?
14: No, even if I leave the door open, they
13: don't go
14: they
13: in
14: just
13: there?
14: Kind of sit there at the doorway. And
15: that's
14: go.
15: A good policy.
10: Do they sleep in
14: there? I love them to death.
13: Yeah. I'm guessing right now they're on Chick's bed.
15: Right?
13: Doing all kinds of such little tricks.
15: Who the hell do you think he is?
14: Get off my bed! No, they don't.
10: Do they sleep in crates?
14: They sleep in their crate.
13: Does your dog drink out of your toilet?
10: No, I have a little dog.
13: Oh, okay. Doesn't,
10: yeah, I got a little one.
13: Because it's really difficult, especially when you're using the toilet and they're drinking. And you.
16: Okay. Yeah.
10: You can't, oh, my gosh.
13: You can't.
10: Wow. Does that really happen?
15: Wow.
16: Are you allowed to go in? Don't you have to go down the hall for your bathroom use? Are you allowed to use the bedroom bathroom?
13: I have a parlor bathroom at my house.
16: So you can't.
15: Did you
16: can't,
15: say parlor?
16: Ralph, that's exactly what he said. Yes.
15: Wow.
16: Most people know that as just another bathroom.
15: Right.
13: No, it's a non. That means
15: a parlor bathroom.
13: That means a non bedroom bathroom.
15: A parlor bathroom.
13: So you don't have to go through one of the bedrooms to go to the bathroom.
10: Kind of a guest bathroom.
13: A guest bathroom.
14: Hang on just a second. When are you three going to realize? He's not like
15: me. He's on his own planet.
14: He's got a parlor.
15: Planet Griswold.
14: He had a song in first grade for his school.
15: Yeah.
14: He went to summer camp. He had a pony. He had a wood burning kit at summer camp, yes or no, that you would wood burn stuff into paddles. And
13: absolutely.
10: Yeah. Really?
16: Ralph, you know about Paula, of course, don't
15: Who
16: you?
15: Who is Paula?
14: Who's Paula?
15: Come on.
14: Who's
16: How
15: Paula?
16: Dare you?
15: Never mind. Never. You brought it up. I didn't bring it up. You brought
14: I
15: it up.
14: I am Paula Jamin. Oh, well, you are very... You have a dark complexion, Ralph.
15: That's hilarious.
16: That's Paula was Tom's housekeeper.
15: I think I heard about Paula.
14: She was German. I take care of
15: Yeah, I think I heard about Paula.
14: I take care of Tommy. And
15: she wore a uniform, Ralph.
14: And up
15: yes,
14: until,
15: indeed, really, brother.
14: Up until last week, I used to help him shower.
15: Yes,
14: but
15: indeed.
14: But he's getting too big
16: Isn't
14: to shower.
16: Isn't it strange that he has a fixation with uniforms, but Paula was the first woman in his life to wear
15: I don't have a fixation. I just like knowing when people are in uniform, you know what who they are.
10: Mm-hmm.
15: You know, you don't just
17: you prefer them be in uniform.
15: Absolutely, Tom, Ralph. You pull into a hotel, guy walks up, he's got the full monkey suit on. You go, this guy's gonna take my bag.
14: Can you remove yourself?
17: Which would be the same guy who would steal your bag
14: from just? Can you go out of your body no. and listen to what you're saying? At just
17: that's
14: a
17: not gonna
14: bit?
17: Happen.
15: I'm just
17: happen.
15: Saying, I enjoy a nice. Uniform.
17: I need Tom to get a nice buzz and start just living life with a nice little buzz.
16: What I wouldn't do to see that.
14: Oh, there was a time when there was cocktail Tom.
10: Yeah.
14: That was a good time.
10: Was that fun, Tom?
14: It would all start out like this. He'd look over his shoulder and he'd go, "Let me tell you something."
15: Let me tell you something.
14: And there would be something horrifying.
15: Right.
14: But you know what? At the end of it, I would go, "You know, I can't disagree with
15: you." Yeah. Yeah. We'd be at some event about Chip and a chick. I'd go,
14: you walk
15: Chip.
14: Up to Chip. Chip, let me tell you
15: I'd
14: something.
15: Go, Chick, get a load of the guy.
17: right.
14: Check this
15: see,
14: guy out.
15: See where my fork is pointing.
14: Well, no, you can't point the fork.
15: Check this guy out.
10: The fork pointing.
14: It would, yeah. He would, I miss Cocktail Tom.
16: I would love to meet Cocktail Tom.
10: I'd like to see Cocktail
15: Tom.
10: Yeah.
15: Now, so Ralph, are you you're a resident now, kind of New Jersey.
17: I'm in Jersey because...
15: Also Los Angeles.
17: Yeah, I wanted to see, you know, how many of my rights I could get taken away from me while I live somewhere. I get tickets for starting my car in Jersey.
14: I hear you.
15: Have you ever had a job where you had to wear a uniform?
17: Yeah, UPS. I did UPS.
10: Did you really?
17: And I drove paratransit. Yeah.
10: That's
14: no
10: right.
14: kidding.
17: Yeah,
14: wow.
17: yeah I nice. Did UPS for 30 days, and and I would have been there longer, but the guy, they put two routes together and had me running two routes, and I was having fun. I mean, some of those, back then, it wasn't Zappos. It was another company, and, you know, you can keep the box if it stays in the truck for a certain amount of time.
10: Oh, really?
17: I don't think that was the rule, but I did. I kept it.
10: That was your rule.
17: I kept it, you know.
14: I still, these shoes I'm wearing came from Zappos.
17: Yeah,
14: I don't know when
17: it was another company back then. It was Finger Hut. That's what it was.
14: Oh,
17: Finger Hut. Yeah.
14: Now, correct me if I...
15: Finger Hut to me sounds like the place where all the football players would take their girlfriends on a Friday night.
10: Hey,
15: Mondor.
14: No,
15: Mondor, it was a good night. I got her to the Finger Hut.
14: No! Now, demographically...
15: Smell my elbow.
14: Isn't Finger Hut more popular among African Americans than it is...
17: No.
14: Maybe just older white women.
17: I
14: remember hearing that. You told me that one time. Cocktail Tom told me that.
18: Let me tell you something. Finger Hut.
15: I've never heard of Finger Hut.
19: Bob and Tom, your daily dose of smart-ish humor. This is Bob and Tom 24/7 Radio.
14: And apparently it was Josh's 4-year anniversary yesterday.
10: Yeah, sure was.
14: And,
10: yeah,
14: I had no and idea. The world stopped.
3: I had no idea until
14: was celebrated on social media. Boy, oh boy, it was a big damn deal.
3: Lots
14: yes, sir.
3: Hits. It was nice.
15: Josh, 4 years on the show?
14: Well, you know, the big anniversary. 4 years. Yes, sir.
10: Are you jealous?
14: Huh? No, I'm happy for him. For them to recognize him and be here 4 years.
3: Once again, listeners know more about this show than
14: just
3: we do.
14: A belch in my timeline, but still. 4 years. I think that's great.
15: He hasn't quit, though, and gone somewhere else.
14: It's about time you were recognized.
15: Now, when you count your years in the show, do you count the...
14: It was 6 months, jerk face, and it was your fault.
10: Yeah, I do the
15: it was
10: same.
15: My
10: I
15: fault.
10: Count it all.
14: And it was Christy's fault. She left.
15: I didn't
14: your
15: introduce
14: fault.
15: You to her. Don't blame this on me.
14: Oh, boy.
18: You know, you're exactly right, my friend.
20: You're exactly right.
14: Hi, Willie.
21: Hey, Chick. How you doing, man?
20: All right. I'm okay. You're coming up on your 28th anniversary, aren't you, being his son?
21: Yeah.
20: Yeah. You think they'll celebrate it like they did Josh's 4 years?
22: 4 more years. Four more years.
21: Wait a minute. Chicky, how long you been around, man?
20: 33.
13: Does that count the lost years?
10: Yes, we count the lost years.
20: 33 and a half years? Nothing like recognizing four, though. Boy, four's the big one.
13: Are they sure they got that right?
20: I am so fake angry about this.
13: Well, that's nice, Josh. Congratulations.
3: Yes, thank you.
13: Yeah, now...
3: Literally.
13: We will...
20: Ace, how long you been here, buddy? Tweaking. You couldn't have been here 4 years.
22: Well, you know, I've been around.
10: He's been in the building a lot. Ace
13: has the record for being in the building, although...
20: He doesn't
10: have a break.
20: He doesn't hold the record for being fired and coming back, though. That's the known as the stuck rule.
13: Oh, I thought that was the gunner rule. Oh.
20: Well, same air interchange. Hi, Pat Godwin.
23: Hey.
20: How are you?
23: 1.5 years. Woo!
13: You're looking good, Pat. You got some sleep in your new apartment, did you?
23: Yeah, I feel good too.
13: Okay, and after you moved your body, you said your body hurt so much you couldn't play the guitar yesterday.
23: No, I'm good today, though.
13: Oh yeah, did you just go to the pool, walk around, look at all those? All those sexy bikini-clad
23: young
13: ladies.
10: Organizing. Check local listings. It wasn't a bikini day. Yeah,
13: this is radio, crazy. Christy. No one knew that until you said something. Oh. The point is that Pat has moved to the this famous singles apartment complex in a place called the Herpes Triangle. Any day now, we're going to have a little bit of... Oh, hi, Pat. How are you?
23: Hi, Grandpa Joe.
13: Don't ruin the mood.
10: Josh, did you ever meet any ladies when you were living there?
20: Yeah, the 4 years you've been here.
10: No, we lived.
13: Christy meant at the pool.
10: At the pool. You were at the apartments that...
23: Same apartment.
13: Same apartment.
23: Right.
13: Same apartment.
23: No.
13: Did you ever use the pool?
3: No, never. Oh. Not once.
13: Not once?
3: No.
13: You had a pool right outside your door. You never used it?
3: No. It was... Yeah, no. It was a cry. Actually, it was kind of across the complex for me.
20: It was quite the height.
13: How far was it? Like 100 yards?
3: You're exactly right. It was...
13: Wow, that maybe you realize 102. You realize there are people in this world that could have gotten there in fewer than 10 seconds.
3: No, of course, I could have gotten there in 30 seconds. I'm not a big public pool guy.
10: Ah.
3: And,
13: come on, you do a cannonball, impress the chicks.
20: You don't remember the morning he went on and on about the lazy rivers and how filthy they are? Remember that?
13: Do you have a lazy river at that complex?
3: No. Oh, okay. But
20: just in general.
3: I saw Godwin's apartment yesterday, though.
23: Yeah, he came over. Josh came over, yeah.
10: Oh, you did?
23: Yeah.
20: Dropped you were probably celebrating your big 4-year anniversary.
23: Oh, yeah.
13: Is there cake?
3: We had steak and cake.
10: Nice.
3: And
20: media was there, all sorts of
3: things. Oh, sure, yeah.
13: So you went to Godwin, so I'm assuming you gloved up and masked up.
3: No, not at all.
23: 6 feet away.
13: You've been reading the paper.
3: We French kissed, and
23: Roger. Ever since you
3: threw a hissy fit in the hallway yesterday,
23: wow,
3: I'm now anti-COVID. I don't believe it exists. I think it's all a hoax.
23: Tom blew up on us yesterday.
13: You're going to look sexy with a ventilator.
20: What did
10: we miss?
23: He exploded.
20: What was the situation about Tom?
10: Why? Because you guys were talking in the hallway?
3: Well, it's not that we were talking in the hallway. They were practically arm in arm. This is completely not false. True. We were a good 8 feet apart.
10: Yes.
3: It's not a lie. But what Thomas was mad about was how loud we were talking, suggesting that we were expelling further.
10: Oh my gosh.
13: Which, if anyone has cracked open a science book, I would be correct. Mask up, my friend.
3: Well, Pat reminded me that you had handed him with your filthy paw four Advil before, and you were not 2 feet from him the break before.
13: No, I didn't hand them to him. I stuck them on a table.
23: 2 feet from me.
21: Josh, there's a simple answer for that, and that is just because scientifically, my dad is a massive hypocrite.
13: Hippocrates is the name of the doctor. Hippocrates is the word you're looking for.
10: Nicely done, Will.
13: Soon do not be celebrating his 31st day on the radio. You guys talk, I got to get some stirring sticks.
23: What's your anniversary, sure, Willie? A month?
21: A month, yeah. They're going to post about it tomorrow. I got a cake and steaks coming too.
20: Boy, boy.
13: 4 years. So who noticed that, Josh?
20: Something else, man.
3: Our friend Ronald McDuffie, who makes a ton of memes for the show. And
21: his memes are so funny.
23: Yeah, funny. Yeah,
13: you know why? Because if your name is Ronald McDuffie, your entire life, you...
20: Well, I think it's a screen
13: name. Ain't Ronald McDowell. 4 years. Well, congratulations.
3: Thank you. Thanks. Yeah, it's been great. And I say four more.
13: The perfect time for your new assignment.
20: Jesus.
3: Oh, okay.
23: What's that?
13: Oh, well, it's a little secret. We have
0: little surprise for Josh.
10: Oh, really?
1: All right.
0: I ran up by him quickly the other day, but it'll be coming, I think, next week. I'm certainly looking forward to it.
1: Okay.
0: Involves a little homework, so...
1: I wasn't told that.
0: Maybe delayed a little bit.
5: What harebrained scheme have you got him involved in?
0: Maybe you'll see.
5: Yeah.
21: I thought we were going to get him headphones with jewels in them because he's now...
1: Oh,
0: that's right, like because Dolce. He's at the IHateStevenSinger.com sidekick chair.
21: Yeah, I thought we were going to get him a little crown. He can look like he's royal. I think that's a good idea.
10: A friend of mine did that, got his headpiece. Wife a Just Because gift. She got it last night after dinner. It was part of dessert.
1: Good idea.
10: Great idea. She's
5: by the way,
10: excited.
5: I'm sorry I'm cheating on you. Here you go.
1: always the cynic.
23: That's probably what happened.
0: Wow, that's the...
10: that'd be impossible these days right now.
0: The IHateStevenSinger.com sidekick chair occupied by Josh. You'd be great in the role... Oh, you've never seen, I was going to say. You haven't... I was going to say King.
5: Is there a sentence
0: the king, in there anywhere? The King in Hamilton.
1: Oh.
0: Da da da da da da da da da.
5: Yeah, Josh. You really think you can sing that, don't you?
21: He really thinks he can sing it. He came up to me the other day, and this is just like when some drunk guy at the game thinks they could put him in for a free throw. He goes, you know what? I mean, I think they'd have to change it a little bit, transpose it maybe,
0: they could take it down to four notes. I could do it.
21: He goes, if they changed the range, and I go, change the vocal range? And he goes, no, the range of the character, you idiot.
5: I think it's nice he treats his son just like he does all of us.
21: It's a comedic role. He's played by Jonathan Groff, who's brilliant. Incredible. The guy was in Spring Awakening.
0: Did you know that he'd already dropped? He'd already dropped out of the play, but he came back just to do the filming. He's
23: the guy from Mindhunter.
0: He's amazing.
21: The guy's been on Broadway since he was 14 years
23: old.
21: He's
23: amazing.
0: There's a funny clip of him teaching the walk that he does. What is that? Is that on?
21: No idea.
0: I think it's on Colbert Show or something.
23: What an entrance.
0: He had to walk in a real funny manner because the crown that they had him wearing weighed so much that he couldn't walk normally or it would fall off.
23: Weird.
0: It's really funny.
5: That could be the most theater thing I've ever heard.
0: What an
5: entrance.
0: It's the highlight of that.
23: Well, I come from the theater, Jake.
5: Of course you do.
21: Yeah, my dad likes it so much because the character King George is this tyrannical jerk.
5: Yeah, that's who he identifies with in the entire show.
0: He's not a tyrannical jerk.
23: Yeah, he is.
5: Yeah,
0: he
5: kind of is.
0: He's just...
5: I'll kill you and your family.
0: He's just a tyrant. You know, sometimes I think the failure of democracy has become quite evident.
10: Yeah. I think
0: I think that maybe
5: a
0: benevolent dictator, who wants to take up this one? Let's see, where were we? So Josh, we have to celebrate some four-year stuff.
5: Son of a bitch.
0: Could you
5: Are you kidding me? Are you kidding me right now? So now all morning we're going to live Josh's
0: story. Well, I wish someone had told me this because I could have gotten the cake lady on it. We could have had a giant cake in the shape. What's your favorite kind of cake? I'll get.
1: Oh, that's all right. Wedding cake is my favorite kind of cake.
5: Ooh, yeah,
1: I like that white cake, white icing.
0: Can I just
10: That's because he's never had any.
0: I have a joke I can't tell.
23: You know, it's sour.

0: hit my Josh Arnold moment when he and Willie were talking about the band. And Willie goes, what's the name of the band? And Josh goes, it's the band. And Willie goes, no, but what's the name of the band? And Josh goes, Willie, we're not doing that. That is my favorite Josh Arnold moment.
1: It's not this one.
2: Welcome back to the Bob and Tom Show in the O'Reilly Auto Parts Studios. Stand by. I smell food. There's Christy Lee at the news desk.
3: Hi.
2: There's Jess Hooker.
4: Hello.
2: Hello, Josh Arnold.
5: Hi there.
2: There's Ace Cosby.
6: Hello.
2: Hello, and hello, Tom.
1: Hello, Chick McGee.
2: Smell that? Smell that bacon?
1: I do. What have we got going, Miss Hooker?
4: Baking so smell. This is the Bob and Tom Green Room Cookie reimagined in the spirit of the state fairs that are going on right now. I did a deep fried version of our favorite Green Room Cookie, which is it's a Lotus brand Biscoff, but it has the vanilla cream in the middle. This is the one that everybody likes the most here. And so I took pancake batter. And instead of using a deep fryer, I put it in the air fryer. So I battered the cookies, dropped them in the air fryer for 3 minutes, and that's what you have here.
5: Wow.
4: A little powdered sugar on top. So go ahead.
3: Do you put vanilla in your pancake batter?
4: I do.
3: So do I.
4: I do. Mm. Yeah.
1: It's great. Sorry.
4: So
1: it's really good.
4: Yeah,
2: isn't
4: the
2: really
4: cookie
2: good?
4: The cookie almost melts. The entire cookie becomes soft
5: absolutely.
4: In the middle. And it's
2: oh, my God.
4: It's a winner. Yeah, that's it's good. So good.
5: I need 7 more.
4: Okay. Yeah.
2: Oh,
4: yeah.
2: My God.
4: So it's just a fun way to do a deep fried, in quotes, cookie.
5: That is fun.
4: Yeah, at home. Yeah, just pancake
1: really
4: batter.
1: Really good, sorry.
4: Yeah, any cookie, pancake batter in your air fryer for 3 minutes at 350.
5: Gosh darn it. It's great.
4: Yeah.
1: So walk me through it again. Do you dip it?
4: I did. So I mixed a Bisquick pancake premix. Mm-hmm. So you just add water to that.
5: Sure.
4: And like Christy said, I add a little vanilla, sometimes cinnamon too.
3: Yep.
4: And then I dipped the cookie in there. And
1: you put them on a plate?
4: Well, I put them in the freezer first because pancake batter, I make it thick, but still it runs.
1: Oh, that makes sense.
4: And so I put it in the freezer for a couple of minutes so it set up. And then I put them in the air fryer for 3 minutes.
5: Great.
4: Yeah.
1: Now I need more iced tea. Okay.
5: Well, that's a treat.
4: Yeah.
3: Wow.
4: Good. I'm glad you guys
1: and you
4: like
1: can do it.
4: It
1: with any cookie.
4: You could do it with any cookie. Yeah. You can, you could put anything in there if you
1: did
4: want.
1: Did you do a
4: I
1: video
4: guess.
1: Of this one?
4: I did. You can go to YouTube and search bobandtom.com, Hooker the Cooker, and you can watch how I made this. It's up right now. And then all the other videos that I've made.
5: And you hear this a lot, but like and subscribe. It really does help.
4: Mm-hmm. Yes, it does. And then you could get an alert every time a video
5: You'll
4: drops.
5: Never miss a fun video.
4: Yeah.
1: So you could do this pancake batter thing with that. You could do this with a sausage.
4: We could, yeah. Yes.
2: Heck yeah.
4: Yeah.
1: Or a hot dog.
4: Or a hot dog. Yeah, we could, any of it. That would be delicious.
1: Very, very good. Now, we had a couple letters earlier this week. It began with a guy who made a hamburger, but instead of buns, he uses grilled cheese sandwiches.
2: Hamburger.
4: Right. Yeah.
1: That's a little, that's...
3: It's a lot.
1: That's a lot.
4: It is.
5: Tastes delicious.
4: Yeah, I imagine it's really good.
5: Why don't you just
3: put a hamburger in between your grilled cheese?
4: That's how I feel like. I love a Frisco, right? And that's kind of what that is.
5: Yeah.
2: No, it's totally different, and it's delicious. I don't know why you people are trying to change
5: it. No, all of a sudden, it does sound like there's a change of tune coming from over there.
2: Yeah.
5: This has been celebrated all week by him.
2: Yeah, it's delicious.
1: No,
5: what happened?
1: It's just, it'd be a lot. It's a lot.
3: A lot.
5: But what happened? You weren't saying that before.
2: You can't find it.
1: So do you want her to make one of those?
2: You're not capable.
5: I've had them. I've told you guys. I've had them a couple times.
2: Have a bite of that. You don't want to.
1: Oh, it'd be good, I think. Yeah.
2: And there's no difference between you hating something and liking something. Did you know that?
1: Makes me harder to pin down.
2: I guess.
1: Uh-huh. Speaking of things you can watch, how about something you can listen to this weekend? Our interview with Dolly Parton. It's posted at bobandtom.com. We're going to air it several times over the weekend. So if you get a chance, if you're curious about that, you can give that a listen. Also, coming up, starting soon, we're going to bring back our Pigskin Pick'em competition. And you'll be able to win each week a gift certificate from Steven Singer Jewelers at IHateStevenSinger.com. $500 gift certificate each week. Thank you, Steven Singer. It's going to be a lot of fun as the NFL season gets ready to kick off. Now, we go over that way. That's where Christy Lee's sitting. What have you got over there?
3: Well, speaking of food, a Pennsylvania man is suing a restaurant after slipping on ricotta cheese.
5: Oh, that is slippery, isn't it?
3: Yeah.

0: In the suit filed in civil court, Mr. Alan Euler claims he injured his back after a white, slimy, slippery, cheese-like or food-related substance.
1: What's his last name?
0: Euler, U-H-L-E-R.
2: Euler.
1: Euler.
0: This was outside the restaurant called Olives and Peppers. He says it caused him to slip and fall on the ground. Alleges that after he and his wife were seated in the restaurant, he walked back outside to take pictures of the suspected ricotta-like substance, but found staff flooding the area with soap and water to remove evidence of the alleged cheese slip.
3: Or were they cleaning up the mess?
0: Yeah. But lawsuit contends Mr. Euler preserved the foreign substance.
2: What, do you want a chalk outline where he fell?
0: That remained on his pants and shoes following the fall.
3: Somebody slips and falls.
0: Yeah. Right.
3: And then they go, oh, there's ricotta cheese here.
1: We need to clean it up.
2: Yeah, we got to clean it up.
3: Why wouldn't they just clean it up?
0: Right.
1: They weren't trying to hide anything.
0: Mr. Euler accusing the restaurant's owners of negligence.
3: A chalk outline.
0: And seeking an unspecified amount in damages.
3: Just a prick.
2: I mean, the guy, he may have a point, but this is the funny part of this. It says the lawsuit says he preserved the foreign substance that remained on his pants and shoes.
3: All right.
2: I mean, did you ever preserve a foreign substance on your pants?
3: Well, in this case, he wanted
0: evidence.
2: What's her name?
1: What do you want? Mozzarella
0: Monica
1: cheese?
0: Lewinsky. Is that what you're looking for?
2: Yep. Uh-huh. He's Monica Lewinsky.
1: And the dress.
2: Lewinsky-ing his pants.
1: And the DNA and the thing.
2: Oh, God.
0: A bride and groom and more than a quarter of their guests were allegedly sickened by food served at the trendy Brooklyn hotel that hosted their wedding reception.
1: Uh-oh.
0: In the complaint, attorney Michael Ahern alleges he and his wife contracted norovirus from a kitchen staffer at the Box House Hotel, who was purportedly suffering from the illness at the time of the wedding reception. The couple said they paid the Box House about $30,000 to cater their reception. Afterwards, they said they endured repeated episodes of vomiting and diarrhea, in addition to chills, abdominal cramps, and fatigue, and were bedridden for several days. More than 30 of the 112 guests who attended the reception also fell ill with norovirus-type symptoms.
1: That is no fun.
0: The Box House Hotel argues that norovirus was everywhere in New York at the time of the event. They couldn't pinpoint it just to them.
3: Sure.
1: What kind of a name is the Box House? Is that like a...
0: I don't know.
1: I guess.
2: Maybe it was an old box factory.
0: Yeah.
2: But, I mean, so a lot of the guests also, whatever this bug was, a lot of people got it.
0: Right.
4: Yeah.
2: So... awkward.
0: Mm-hmm.
2: You're supposed to toss rice at weddings, not toss your cookies on.
4: Really throw a wrench in the honeymoon.
0: Yeah.
2: Oh, yeah, that's the worst video ever. You know,
1: but someone's into that.
2: Diarrhea honeymoon.
0: Oh, God.
3: Yeah, don't Google that.
0: No.
1: I was going to go vomit honeymoon, but.
3: That one's gross, too.
1: Yeah, they're all gross. Yeah. Who's into that? God, I can't believe that.
0: No, I hope not anyone.
4: Oh, two girls, one cup?
1: Yeah, there it is.
2: Yeah, Diarrhea Honeymoon is a rom-com you will not see on the Hallmark Channel.
1: And Paul Rudd in that,
2: I think. It'll be a meat cute. What's coming up, Christy Lee?
0: We still have an update on our lion story. We have how not to use crazy glue. We have an interesting hiker story. Reunited with a backpack he lost.
2: 60 years ago.
0: Well, I was getting there.
3: That is going to be boring.
1: He just can't help himself.
0: No.
2: Well, I mean,
1: yeah, I don't understand.
2: If the story wouldn't be all that great. Last Tuesday.
1: No, it would be.
2: Last Tuesday, I went to the mall, forgot my backpack.
1: Yeah.
2: Now in the national news. Oh, right, this is in the international news wire. Bobby gets his algebra book back.
3: Either way, that one's not keeping people listening.
1: News
2: Wait, you find out what else?
1: There was a rubber in it with diarrhea.
0: And we also
1: on it.
0: We have a very special guest coming up next break.
2: We're going to talk with Gil Moore from the band Triumph. They're back out. Right now, I want to talk about health stuff from people that know what they're talking about. 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

0: If I should die before I wake, I pray, dear Lord, my soul to take. 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
1: You can't get to heaven with your hand on your no-no place. 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

0: place. 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
1: Was he a good dad?
2: I don't know. My dad grew up like pre-Oprah Winfrey, so he's like an old school guy. He doesn't know how to like be like, look, son, I love you. You're not doing well in school. Let's work this out.
1: Right.
2: Instead, I'd be watching TV, and this is why he would convey that thought. He'd just come walking in and just go, study! and then he would walk out. Like, that one was going to motivate me. Like, gee, you know, Dad, I never looked at it that way.
3: Never thought of it that way.
2: Yeah, let me,
3: ding, the bell goes off over your head.
2: No, he was hilarious.
3: Oh, study!
2: See, now he used to try to train the dog like that. We got this dog. He was, like, trying to teach him how to sit, and it's like he's starting off calm. Like the first few minutes, he'd just be going, all right, sit. Come on, sit. Sit down. And like literally 5 minutes later, he's just like, you're going to get over there. You're going to sit down. The dog's literally like, you know, walking in circles, peeing on the rug. Like, okay, I don't know what you want, but I know I'm not doing it.
4: I actually I have a sexual fantasy associated with the earthquake.
5: Go.
4: All right, woke chick up.
5: Uh-huh.
4: In my fantasy, I'm making love to this woman.
5: Yeah.
4: And then all of a sudden, she feels the earth move beneath her.
3: Ah, yes.
4: And then she rolls over on top of me and shields me from debris. Safety first, everybody. Safety first.
6: Welcome back to the Bob and Tom Show. Excuse me, I'm full of cookies. We're in the O'Reilly Auto Parts studios. There's Christy Lee at the news desk.
7: Hi.
6: There's Josh Arnold.
8: Hello there.
6: Hopefully, Jess Hooker is in the kitchen making more cookies.
8: He is.
6: There's Ace Cosby.
8: Good cookie.
6: Hello, Tom.
9: Hello, Chick McGee. Yeah, check out Hooker the Cooker. Go to our YouTube page and YouTube channel, I should say, and you can see this very interesting way to make some cookies. Upgrade them.
8: Yeah, fun and fairly easy.
9: Yeah, with an air fryer or whatever you want to do. And a lot of fun and delightful. And I've been able to have a glass of iced tea.
8: Good.
9: Because those cookies were so great. You went in for seconds, didn't you, Chick?
6: Boy, nothing sounds better than a cookie and some iced tea. Man, that really just goes together.
7: Yeah,
6: doesn't
7: it does, doesn't it?
6: Boy, oh boy.
9: You don't like iced tea?
6: How about a glass of milk and your cookie? Don't want to do that?
9: No, not right now.
7: Okay.
9: Okay. Are you eating another one right now?
6: Maybe.
8: I had a second one because I wanted to, this is the only reason why.
6: Uh-huh.
8: I wanted to see if it was good dunked in coffee.
6: Oh.
7: And?
8: It was good.
7: Did you have one hot right out of the fryer, too? I wonder if that's...
8: You know what? It wasn't right out of the fryer, but it was still warm.
6: Mm. And how about syrup on these?
7: Oh.
6: Ice cream?
7: Oh, ice cream.
9: This is getting better and better. Once again, you can see a very simple recipe. It's a lot of fun and delicious and delightful. We're going to go back over to the news desk coming up, I should say. This. We're going to talk with Gil Moore from the great band Triumph. They're back out on tour. But right now, Christy, what have you got over there?
7: Physicians report the story of a man who tried to self-treat his incontinence by gluing his urethra shut.
8: There's no... this is insane.
7: The report details the case of a 41-year-old patient...
6: No, what? No.
7: ...who told doctors that he had been inserting super glue into his urethra to treat newly developed incontinence.
8: Come on.
7: By the time he visited a clinic 2 weeks after he stopped applying the super glue, he was barely able to urinate and was in constant pain.
6: You think?
7: Yeah. Surgeons made an incision in the bulb of the man's penis. Would that be the end?
6: The bell end?
7: The bell?
8: The glands, if you will.
7: And rinsed his urethra with 3 liters of saline solution for 15 minutes.
9: That's like a recipe.
7: They were finally able to separate the glue plug from the walls of the urethra through certain maneuvers.
6: Wink. One of these.
7: Yeah.
6: Like that.
7: Yeah. Doctors then extracted a rod-like solid glue block measuring nearly 4 inches long.
9: So the guy was... So he had a problem urinating in his sleep or something, so he glued it shut?
6: He put the whole tube in there, it sounds like.
7: The man recover the ability to urinate normally and has no further complications, though.
9: I know. I do know that if you have incontinence on the other end, you want to use Flex Seal. That's the way to go. This is insane.
6: Go ahead. Yes. You laugh. But
7: not do it.
6: Flex Seal, you can have a screen door boat.
8: You absolutely can.
6: Yes, sir.
9: I love those commercials.
6: Of course you do.
8: They're convincing.
9: Yeah. I guess cool.
8: I've not tried any of the products, but they seem... Yeah, well, I would. I would try them.
6: You got a pool. Put your screen door boat in the pool.
9: Actually,
6: what you need to do.
9: You know, it's funny because...
6: Well, what are you doing out there, hon? Well...
9: one of my daughters is doing the, did your kids do this thing where they take cardboard and they have to make a boat?
0: No.
9: And they take them, then they take them to a pool.
7: Yeah.
9: And the kids all.
7: No, we had the egg where you have to drop it from the.
9: Yeah, that's good. But it makes them think they have to create some kind of a boat and then they get them in the water.
1: They
9: of
1: have
9: course,
1: to float in them,
9: Of course, half of them. You know, they don't always make it all the way across the pool. It's fun.
6: None of the kids are hurt, though.
9: No.
7: They're not riding in the boat.
6: I'm just saying.
9: Yeah, they are.
1: Yeah, they are.
6: They are?
7: They're riding in the boat.
8: Well, I was picturing a little newspaper.
7: Yeah, me too.
9: They make them out of boxes. It's probably
7: this
9: not.
7: This is part of a school thing?
9: Yeah, it's fun.
6: They know that cardboard's made out of cardboard.
9: They get to think.
6: Well, they're not.
7: How do you make cardboard? Never mind.
6: The integrity of a cardboard boat.
8: Well, I'm sure they put duct tape or something around all of it.
6: Or Flex Seal.
9: I wonder if they can use Flex Seal.
8: Yeah,
9: I'll find out. I'm assuming that's probably against the rules.
6: That doesn't make any sense. They make
7: your school
6: the kids
7: have a pool where they can go right in their boats?
9: Just for fun. It's just to make them think about how you do things. I think it's a great idea.
7: All right.
8: Yep. And we wonder why our chess scores are plummeting.
7: Yeah.
9: No, it's about thinking.
6: They're learning foreign languages. And
9: this guy, he poured
6: cardboard balls.
8: Exactly.
9: He poured crazy glue down into his urethra.
7: Yeah, so, you
8: know why? Because in school he was too busy making a cardboard boat.
6: Exactly right.
8: He didn't learn about this stuff.
9: That'd be a great commercial, by the way. Do you remember the famous super glue commercial?
1: With the hard hat.
9: Yeah, the guy puts a hard hat on and glues himself to the beam and they pick him up.
7: Yeah.
9: This would be an interesting variation
6: of
9: it.
6: You think they really did? They didn't really do that, I don't think. Did they?
9: Sure they did.
6: No. That was a camera trick or something.
9: No, they did that.
1: Yeah, he's just.
8: I don't know. I don't.
1: He's hanging from an IV.
8: I missed that episode of Fight Back to see if it actually.
9: The guy's got a construction helmet on.
6: I'm David Horowitz.
7: It's a hard hat.
9: And he hard hat.
1: A hard hat.
9: That's like the kind of helmet used on a. You know what I'm talking about.
8: A hard hat.
9: And then they put super glue on it, and they stick them on a beam.
6: They have something flat attached to the hat, and then that flat part goes up against the beam.
8: Right, because otherwise the dome of the...
6: Well, right, yeah, but I still don't think they did it.
9: What do you mean they didn't do it? Of course they had to do it. They would violate the FCC rules.
7: So you believe everything you see on television is what you're telling me.
9: I'm a big super glue fan.
6: If it's something cool,
9: this guy could do it. They could have this guy dangling from his wiener.
1: Oh
8: man!
1: Do you remember when your Elmer's glue would get dry on top and you would get to pull it out? Yeah. How gratifying that was!
7: Yeah. Have you seen the hack where you put the Elmer's glue inside your cup holders in your car?
9: Why?
1: You mix it with cornstarch.
7: Yeah, and it gets it kind of gets sticky and it cleans it all out.
8: You can get all those tiny little crumbs and stuff.
7: Particles and all that.
8: You can also use your kids' goop or something like that.
1: Remember when your girls were making the goop?
8: Yeah. Yeah. What do they call it? Slime.
1: Yeah.
6: Did you have the kid in your fifth, sixth grade that would put Elmer's glue on their arm? And then peel it off.
7: Yeah.
8: Yeah, and we would. Our rulers sort of had an indentation in the center.
6: Right.
8: You'd fill that with Elmer's glue, peel that. Break them into pieces, then you could make long fake fingernails.
1: Cool. Took it a step further.
9: Wow. Yeah, the slime thing is still going.
7: And you learned to read, right?
8: Yes.
1: So that slime doesn't fall apart, and like Josh said, it'll get all the dust in all the places.
9: So finally, something to do. Because my girls have been making slime for a decade.
1: Yeah.
9: You have to buy contact lens solution.
1: Yes.
9: And Elmer's glue.
6: It's almost if you could. I think it's a. step toward making meth, I think, is making goop.
1: Well, you can buy it already made in
9: a
1: container.
9: That's no fun.
1: No, but...
8: But that's the stuff I would use.
1: That's what I use in my car.
8: Right. Yeah. I would use the store-bought slime for your car because the viscosity of your homemade can be...
1: Yeah.
8: Just be careful.
9: Mm-hmm.
6: Yeah, you spend the rest of your life trying to get the goop out of your cup holder.
1: I've gone full Tom Griswold when it comes to detailing my car. I have a whole kit I have a container and it's and I love.
8: See, I thought I went the full Tom Griswold detailing my car by paying somebody to do it.
7: Me too. Yeah, exactly.
1: Well, you know how he likes to clean some things.
7: Actually, my husband does it for me every Saturday morning.
1: Yeah, see, that's what I started doing.
6: Yes. Does he act like he's excited to
7: be
6: out there cleaning?
7: He goes. Fills the car up, takes it, gets it cleaned.
6: Is that right?
7: Comes home, he details it out. Oh, it's awesome.
6: Uh-huh.
1: I got one of those air blowers for the compressor that gets all the... I love it.
6: Good God. You see, Tom, you see what you're doing? My God, man, where does it end?
9: I don't know. We're going to get hooked up with Gil Moore from the band Triumph in a few minutes.
7: Rising temperatures in Japan have men seeking professional body hair removal in a bid to beat the heat.
6: I don't think they have
7: a lot of body hair to begin with, do they?
6: Barely hair on their head, right?
7: The trend is gaining popularity as more Japanese men shed their resistance to wearing shorts, once considered appropriate only for children in Japan.
6: Huh.
7: Japan's largest beauty-focused platform, Hot Pepper Beauty, conducted a recent survey showing just over a quarter of the men had been treated for lower leg hair removal over the past 12 months.
6: Did you see the temperature in Phoenix? It was like 98 at 2 in the morning. It's nuts. Like 115 during the day. It's really hot in
8: Arizona. But it's a dry heat.
6: Yeah, yeah.
9: Will shaving your legs make them...
8: I can't imagine that much of a difference.
1: It feels nice.
8: In the winter, yeah. I do feel a difference when I trim my beard. My face does get colder, but...
9: I thought it was a tradition in Japan to shave your legs for aerodynamic reasons when you're running away from Godzilla.
8: he enjoyed it. Yeah. Can't get mad at the guy.
9: I was just nostalgically thinking of what we used to do whenever we mentioned Godzilla.
6: Yeah. No, whenever we mentioned Japan.
1: Rest in peace. Yeah.
9: Okay. Nice hairy.
7: Police in Indiana on the lookout for two lions. The Madison County Sheriff's Department said a local resident reported observing what appeared to be a 300-pound lioness wearing a blue harness alongside a smaller cub estimated at 100 to 150 pounds. The lions reportedly spotted in southern Madison County near Pendleton in the Hancock County line. Multiple agencies conducted an extensive four-hour search of the surrounding area, but could not find the animals. They used heat-seeking drones.
8: Yes. I think the problem is they're looking for something. They should be looking at the missing things. So, we haven't found any lions,
6: right. But
8: we did find a bus stop with a bunch of torn-up backpacks.
7: Yes.
6: That's right.
7: According to the sheriff's office, the report is still unconfirmed as no law enforcement officials have witnessed anything unusual. But residents in the area have been encouraged to remain alert.
9: This is a great way to get out of mowing your lawn today, fellas.
7: Oh, yeah.
1: Yeah.
8: The lions are out.
9: If you live in this area. Hey, sorry, honey. I don't know if you heard Bob and Tom mentioned there's a lion loose in the county.
1: I live in this area. And I was like, we're bringing the pets in for the night. Oh, and everybody's going to be inside. Yeah, it was terrifying.
6: If I'm a police officer, I'm not going looking for the lion. I will tell them. I'll tell them I'm looking for the lion, but I'll be,
9: none here at the donut shop.
6: That's right. No,
9: I'll just stand guard.
6: None of the convenience store. I'm just having another Vornado. No problem.
9: But there's no confirmation of this yet.
7: No.
1: Okay. Not yet.
6: How would something like this get started, though?
8: Yeah. What did they see?
9: If someone had a license to own one of these cats, wouldn't the police know about it?
7: Yeah, and you would report the missing if you were.
9: Yeah, I would hope.
1: But there's a farm out there that they do have a lot of exotic animals.
8: Oh, okay.
1: And so I assume it's from that one.
8: I would too.
1: There's only. There's
8: in fact,
1: only,
8: I would question that.
9: Ready? Wait a minute. Yeah. I think we're ready to go here. We're going to switch gears here, and there he is. Hey, Gil. This is Tom speaking. I can see you're in your automobile.
5: I am, Tom. Yeah, nice speaking to you this morning.
9: Yeah, I spoke to you, I'm sure you don't remember this, backstage years ago. You guys were playing, it was a beautiful night. I want to say, first of all, we're talking to Gil Moore from Triumph, sorry. And you guys were playing at Market Square Arena in the opening act. Ace, you remember who it was?
8: Golden Earring.
9: A killer show. And the band Triumph is back. You look great. Tell us about the tour. You're beginning the second leg. How's it going?
5: Tom, it's been just fantastic. I mean, I think what's amazing to, you know, all of us in the band is the spirit of the crowd is just so overwhelming. It's so tangible from the stage. And I don't know whether it's because we've been away for so long or whatever, but, in great cities like Indianapolis, you mentioned Market Square Arena there. We played there many times. When you get back to whatever city, you know, in America, and you meet those fans again that you haven't seen for a long time, it just pumps the band up. So I think it's analogous to sports. If you have a strong dressing room, you have a strong team, like going out on the field. And we're very pumped in the dressing room before we go on stage. Everybody's feeling like we're gonna kill it tonight. And so far, that's what's been happening. So the reaction's been a love fest, really, with the audience. You can see it on social media.
9: Yeah, the band Triumph, by the way, among the stops coming up, Grand Rapids, Cincinnati, Green Bay, Pittsburgh, Cleveland, Indianapolis, Springfield, then heading out west in November, Albuquerque, December it'll be Vegas and Reno. You're playing the Fontainebleau in Las Vegas. And is that going to be it? Are you going to be done for a while? Are you going to go out again in 27?
5: Good question. You know, that'll be sort of an after game time decision, if you know what I mean. It's like, get through this tour, see how everybody's feeling, what the schedule looks like. And, you know, don't try to get too far ahead of ourselves. But I know our agent and manager are, they're all gung ho, and Live Nation's gung ho. But yeah, we'll see. We'll get through this run and see how we're feeling about 27.
9: And your bandmate, Rick Emmett. This is kind of a parenthetical thing. He has a terrific video that he made during that controversy about the song Stairway to Heaven, how it was stolen, blah, blah, blah. And Rick Emmett plays those chords and sings about 40 songs over the top of them. Now, you, Gil, you also do some singing while playing the drums. I've never been able to figure out how anybody can do that. You and Don Henley and a few others. Is it confusing, or do you have to have like this... you put your brain in a special mode to be able to do both those things at the same time?
5: Well, you know, I think you have to, first of all, you have to have a hole in your head to do it in the first place. I know in my case, it was desperation. Like one of my very, very early bands, you know, the singer quit on, a Monday or a Tuesday. And we had a gig for $125. That Saturday night at a resort called Honey Harbor here north of Toronto. And, you know, we all looked at each other in the rehearsal and went, $125. We're not going to kiss that goodbye. We got to pay the rental on the truck. And so there you go. Everybody had to learn to sing. So that's literally how it started. And, you know, when Triumph started, even I was kind of like, well, I don't really want to sing. You know, I just want to play drums. But, well, no, Gil, you have to sing because we're a three-piece band and, you know, Rick can't be at the microphone all night. So I was like, okay. So sort of, again, got into it. But later on, I started to realize, like, singing is actually a blast. It's a lot of fun. And now on tour, like, I sing, like, a couple songs out front, and I don't even play drums. But, you know, as far as doing it at the same time, like, I get that question a lot, and I just say, you know, in construction, you'd never see a plumber that was an electrician at the same time. Sooner or later, you have one hand on the drain and the other hand in the 240 volts, and then spontaneous combustion, right? So I've had a few spontaneous combustion almost moments doing that. But you know what? I'll tell you what, you don't lose... it keeps your attention when you're doing both at the same time. I'll say that.
9: I was of the story of Phil Collins. Hey, Phil, why don't you get up to the mic for a second? Oh, dear God, the guy's got, he's got a better voice than Peter Gabriel. We're speaking with Gil Moore, the great drummer and singer from the terrific band Triumph. They always put on a wonderful live show, and they're out on tour. I highly recommend that you go see them. Grand Rapids, Cincinnati, Pittsburgh, Green Bay, Cleveland, Indy, Springfield, Albuquerque, Vegas, and Reno. Real quick, before we go, you said you had a number of bands prior to Triumph. What were the names of your... do you remember the name of your very first band when you were like in eighth grade or something?
5: Yeah. Rick and I have a contest on who had the worst names. Anyway, Mondo Plus Four was one of mine.
9: I like that.
5: And then I went right from there. I actually went straight downhill to Abernathy Shagmaster's Wash and Wear Band.
9: That's awful. But,
5: yeah, it really is awful, but it's hard to top Rick's General Mud. I mean, that's that one is kind of like the gold standard for bad band names.
9: Oh, that's so funny.
5: Great. I tease him mercilessly about that.
9: Okay. Are you guys going to do any recording in the future, do you think?
5: It's a real good question. We've talked about it. Undecided at this point, but not off the table.
9: Okay. Possible live release of a streaming version of this live show in the future?
5: Yeah, that's absolutely happening. We recorded Scotiabank Arena in Toronto with a massive, you know, camera setup. So that'll be, you know, getting into post-production pretty soon. So that'll be available. The other thing I know is I think our label's releasing like a series of authorized bootlegs, which are kind of like interesting, you know, board tapes from previous tours and so on. So it's kind of interesting because the audio on those bootlegs is kind of like being in the audience. So I know that's coming down the pike as well. And we're going to do a second documentary that kind of ties, I guess, a little bit to our first documentary that's kind of more about the tour and what we're doing now. So that's another thing that's going to be coming out.
9: Okay. Well, Gil, thanks for your time, and I look forward to seeing you in person in the band Triumph. I'm a big fan, and I always enjoyed your music, and you brought so much joy to so many people. Thanks very much.
5: Hope thanks to see for having you soon. Me on, Tom. I appreciate it.
9: Of course. Now, we got to move forward here. We got Chick McGee across the way.
6: 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And I will tell you about Simply Safe. 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
9: 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I'll tell him it's on the Bob and Tom YouTube page. 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
6: 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Christy Lee at the news desk.
7: Hi.
6: Jess Hooker.
1: Hi.
6: There's Josh Arnold.
15: Hi there.
6: Hi. There's Ace Cosby.
16: Hello.
6: Hello. Hello, Tom.
9: I'm just getting into it over here.
7: Are you?
15: Why wouldn't you? It's a great sort of bluesy.
1: This is good.
15: Yeah.
6: Wah.
15: Almost Roseanne theme.
1: This is one of my favorites, yeah.
9: You know what that is, Chris?
7: What is?
6: What's his name? Yeah.
15: On the mouth harp.
7: Oh, yeah, it's Tad Robbins. It is Tad Robbins. That would be my guess.
9: You're correct. That's terrific. He's a great guy.
6: It's the Tad.
9: He's working on a new album, by the way. Looking forward to hearing that. Christy Lee is over there at the news desk. Couple quick things. Our buddy Al Jackson is at the Comedy Fort, Fort Collins, Colorado, tomorrow night for a couple of shows. Go see Al. He's terrific. Also, I'll urge you to check out Hooker the Cooker on our on the YouTube page. She's got a YouTube channel, I should say, sorry.
1: Yeah, you go to Bob and Tom on YouTube and search Hooker the Cooker, and you'll see all of the cooking videos. I have, like, I don't know, 7 or 8 of them up now. So
9: awesome.
1: Take a look.
9: And then a friend, and also you can make suggestions of things you'd like Ms. Hooker to cook.
1: Yeah, you can. I always ask that you guys comment and tell me what you think and make suggestions of things I could share with the cast each week, so... Yeah. If you've got a fun recipe we should try, let me know.
9: We've asked this before. If you could only eat one thing.
1: Mm-hmm. I'm oysters, 100% oysters. You guys really? Know that. Like, yes. I really do want to put myself to the test and see how many I can eat. I'm going to say I could eat 80.
8: Wow.
1: I think I could eat 80.
9: No, I'll have to call the insurance company, but I would love to make a video of this.
1: Yeah, let's do it. Yeah.
9: For me, if I could just eat one thing, it would be spaghetti.
1: Always spaghetti? Yeah. With red sauce?
9: Yes.
1: Okay. Gotcha. Yeah. Marinara? I'm
9: a big fan. Any mushroom, whatever, meat, whatever.
1: Okay.
9: Chick McGee, if you had to.
6: Anything Italian, really.
9: Really?
6: Yeah, but I think the red sauce.
9: For the purposes of this argument, it's got to be just one thing.
1: Oh, okay. So
9: you could eat just one thing. Breakfast, lunch, and dinner in perpetuity.
6: God. Probably lasagna. I like that a lot. The big broad noodle. You know, nice. I'm a broad noodle guy. I like the nice wide noodle. Mm. You know what I mean.
1: They have a lasagna soup recipe. Yeah, they do. Recently.
6: There you go.
1: Yeah. Mm-hmm. If you want to take it in another form, I don't know.
9: I assume you cook a lasagna, put it in a blender, add water.
7: No.
1: Yeah, not quite.
7: I actually have that recipe on my Instagram.
1: Yeah, I'd like to try it.
7: I mean, saved on my Instagram.
9: Christy Lee, if you could only eat one thing.
7: I've said popcorn before, but the nutrition person in me now would be going with something a little more like pizza or something that I could get some kind of nutritional
9: value
7: out of.
9: Josh, it's peanut butter and jelly, isn't it for you?
8: It is.
1: Yeah.
6: Every time you say that, I have a peanut butter and jelly sandwich in your honor sometime that day.
8: Thank you. I hope you enjoy one today.
9: Ace, is it pizza?
8: Oh, yeah.
9: Of course. Okay. I'm sorry.
1: Speaking of, we have the three peanut butters that we have to taste test.
8: Oh, fun.
1: Remember that. So we need to do that next week.
8: It's Jif,
1: Skippy, and Peter Pan.
8: Yeah, we decided just to stick with the three main.
1: Yes.
7: Oh.
1: Yeah, so we're going to taste test those.
9: All right. No chunky.
1: Chunky is my favorite, but I did not get chunky because I know how all of you feel.
8: I think it's got its place. I like it. Yeah.
7: Andy likes extra chunky.
1: I do too. I'm with Andy. I'm with Andy.
7: Extra chunky.
9: Chunky has its place, which is the garbage can.
7: I agree.
9: No, thank you.
1: You like a peanut butter cookie?
7: Mm-hmm.
6: Oh, yeah.
1: Yeah, I use chunky peanut butter and a peanut butter cookie.
8: Oh, okay, yeah.
1: Oh, okay, it is different.
6: Peanut butter fudge.
9: It's a cookie.
6: Oh, yeah.
9: I'm sorry. We have Christy Lee at the news desk. You got anything over there?
7: Oh, I got time for one more story, I guess. An 86-year-old mountaineer has been reunited with his long-lost backpack and climbing equipment after the kit emerged from a melting glacier in Austria.
8: Oh, thank God. Man, I've been on pins and needles.
6: Right.
7: According to The Guardian.
9: I think this is an interesting story because a
7: hiker discovered items. This is why he thinks it's interesting, Chick.
6: Uh-huh.
7: Including an ice axe, camera, and a pipe dating back from the 50s or 60s.
6: Oh, there you go. This all just happened yesterday to you. That's right.
7: On the Stolzfelner Glacier at an altitude of 9,700 feet.
9: Stolzfelner.
7: I said that.
9: Stolzfelner. That's the name of the culinary school where the Swedish chef went. No, what's interesting about this is...
7: They went through the heavily frayed documents in the backpack, discovered the owner's name, and tracked him down, the Austrian police. How wonderful is that?
9: Have you heard about how with these glaciers melting, they're finding the bodies of that have been frozen?
8: That'd be an interesting news story. About a backpack.
6: Yeah.
9: Guy's been reunited with his backpack.
8: Well, what a sad life to have to. Oh, thank goodness I've been reunited with the backpack I lost.
7: He fell into the crevasse when he was hiking with his friends back in August of 1963.
8: Oh, they had to spend precious money on an 86-year-old?
7: He was sick. Yeah. It was in 1963 when he fell.
6: So he's clumsy and forgetful. Yeah. Evidently.
9: Have you heard that they're finding bodies in the shrinking...
8: No, because we're doing this story instead of that.
9: In the shrinking lakes.
6: Yeah, I bet they find...
9: Those reservoirs out by...
6: Well, who knows? Maybe Nevada? They'll find a backpack there at the bottom of the lake. That'd be...
1: Wow.
8: Yeah, they were finding some mob murders for sure.
9: Yeah.
1: Oh, 100%.
9: Yeah, that's like the end of Deliverance.
8: A couple of them were in like barrels and stuff.
9: Oh, yeah.
6: Yeah, you got to put it in the barrel.
9: Yeah.
6: Well, Bob did it.
8: Grizzly.
6: Top. That's right.
9: Would they put lye in the barrel with them, or is it just...
8: I don't know.
6: Yeah, they're not telling anybody.
9: That'd be a rough day. That's a rough day at the morgue. Well, first of all, we're going to need something to cut open the barrel.
8: In the movies, the morticians are always eating a sandwich while they're doing that.
6: Always.
8: Just to show that they're seasoned.
9: Okay, good. Well, thanks very much. We check out our Dolly Parton interview over the weekend. We got it posted go to bobandtom.com if you'd like to hear that one. These are the O'Reilly Auto Parts Studios. 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
9: We're speaking with Gil Moore, the great drummer and singer from the terrific band Triumph. 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
9: I like that.
5: And then I went right from there. 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
9: That's awful.
5: 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I mean, that's
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1: You guys can't see the camera, but Christy just—I
2: have very
1: like she was
2: small
1: getting
2: hands.
1: Ready to eat a giant Subway sandwich.
3: Right, right.
4: Yeah. By the way, Christy, I think maybe the reason it's been a while since you had a date is if that's your standard, we're gonna need a horse.
2: No.
5: Oh my gosh!
2: No.
4: Did you see her hands?
3: Yeah.
5: She is very well for herself.
1: She was about to drop whatever she was imagining because the grasp was so wide.
2: I was thinking of a sausage roll.
5: Yeah.
2: Not a penis.
1: Well.
3: Show us how you hold the penis.
1: Do the penis hold, Christy.
4: Now we're going to get arrested again. Stop it.
2: Depends on if it's one hand or two.
6: My most recent marriage was a disaster. It made the wreck of the Edmunds Fitzgerald look like a fender bender.
7: Wow.
8: Hello.
9: And you remember Lord's famous line about gun control.
6: Yes. The relationship taught me a lot. It taught me they won't sell you a handgun if you're crying.
10: Bob and Tom, if God didn't want you to listen, he wouldn't have given you ears.

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Look at my watch. It's Sunday night. 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I open up my fridge. Oh, no, not here. The whole thing is real. I'm out of beer.

0: Bob and Tom. 24/7. Oh, yeah. Yeah.
1: Now, oh, there she is. I didn't even know she was there. We're joined by...
2: Oh, we have a new background.
3: Jamming. Yeah.
1: The lovely Allie Breen. And this is the Where's Waldo of talk shows. We never know where Allie is going to be.
2: Nope.
1: Where are you, Allie?
3: I am at Mohegan Sun for the weekend.
2: Oh, that's right.
1: You working?
2: Is that New York or Connecticut?
3: Working. It's Connecticut.
2: That's right.
1: Marijuana. Yeah, marijuana just legalized in Connecticut.
3: Wow, I didn't know that.
1: Yeah, but
3: that explains a lot of what's going on here.
1: Yeah. Well, I'm not sure. I'm not sure it's legal yet. I think
2: not till next summer.
1: Okay. So you'll have to.
3: Okay.
1: Let me introduce everybody else here. There's Ace eating pepperoni or something.
2: I guess that jerky thing he's talking about.
1: Are you eating jerky again? My God, it's unbelievable. Go ahead.
4: I don't talk this segment.
1: Okay. Well, apparently not. We'd like you to weigh in, but. Do you approve of food in the bed, Allie? I know I don't. Are you a...
3: I mean, like incorporating it into bedroom activities?
1: In any way. I hate breakfast in bed. I hate room service.
2: You just hate being comfortable, don't you?
1: I don't like watching TV in bed.
3: Oh, that is crazy. I'll watch TV all the time and eat in bed. I mean, I'll watch like murder, documentaries and just eat fistfuls of chips. It's probably a bad look to watch someone get beheaded while you're counting down.
1: For those that can't see, Allie, you look like you've never eaten a chip in your life.
2: I know.
1: Let alone a fistful of chips. That would be a week's worth of food for you.
2: She has good genetics.
4: I know she eats. She out-ate me at a buffet. I know people don't believe this. She did.
2: Seriously.
3: Well, I'll post my mom is here with me. I'll post a picture of my mom and I think she weighs 80 pounds and she eats and drinks.
4: You have the metabolism of a gazelle.
2: Wow. Could I have some of those genes?
1: Did you hear the way she said drinks?
2: Yes.
3: Oh, like, yeah.
1: Yeah. The implication is that mommy's dips.
2: What's mom's drink of choice?
3: Chardonnay. Box Chardonnay.
2: Yeah.
3: That's the stuff.
5: I wrestled a box of that one.
1: let's see. That's Christy Lee, of course. I'm Tom. That's Josh. And then in the beautiful Oxford Gold Performance Room, it's Pat Godwin. You owe it to yourself, Allie, to grab your phone and Google Bob and Tom Show and look up yesterday's show with all of the fun that we were having in that room. Pat, in the boom room? Yeah. Pat has a beautiful gold jumpsuit that was custom made for him as we celebrate Oxford Gold. So you'll
2: have to
1: check
2: that out. It's the Oxford Gold room. Yes.
1: Now, we'll have some fun on stage this weekend. That's great.
3: Thank you.
1: Once again at the Mohegan Sun Casino. That'll be fun.
2: Are you into the casino part? Do you gamble?
3: So, not really, but my mom gambles. My mom is so much more fun than I am. Playing craps till 4 a.m. And
2: what?
3: And we're quite through. So I'm actually here. I'm opening for Ryan Reese, who is my ex-boyfriend.
4: Oh, okay.
3: My current boyfriend's here with me.
2: Oh,
3: and my
2: mom,
3: who just had an eye appointment on Wednesday. That's why I had to switch my date because she started seeing double. So they gave her an eye patch.
1: Well, it sounds like she's seeing double because of the boxes of Chardonnay.
4: If she starts seeing pink elephants, those ain't cataracts.
2: So she's wearing an eye patch at the casino.
3: And Dan, we were up till 4 in the morning. I look like I'm committing elder abuse. I mean, it's crazy.
2: Oh, my God.
3: I have to post pictures.
4: Remember, Mom, you fell.
3: Okay. Yeah, exactly. This had nothing to do with me. And you need all your money.
2: The next time you do this trip, may I join you? I want to party with your mom. Yes.
3: I know. You would have so much fun. You absolutely could.
2: Gosh.
1: Is your mom single, technically?
3: She is, yes.
1: Maybe you could fix her up with your ex-boyfriend.
3: That would be weird.
2: That would be very weird.
4: Yeah, that would be.
1: Would be a little weird. Well, Mom, how did it go last night? Did he do the thing he does with you.
4: Now, did you like that? Because I was on the fence.
2: Oh, it's right. Did you hear that?
1: What?
2: That was
3: creepy.
1: Yeah, of course it was creepy. That's why it's funny.
3: Yes.
1: It's very odd. Okay. Stand over there, Mom. I know you can't sit down.
4: That sounds like one of the letters, yeah.
2: Yeah, do you have letters for us, Allie?
1: Absolutely. Go ahead.
3: Dear Allie, I have breast implant size double Ds. Now, my daughter, who just turned 18, wants them too. What should I do?
2: Ooh.
4: You're asking the wrong man here.
1: Allie,
5: she's 18.
1: I mentioned this in the air a couple years ago when I heard about it. I thought it was somewhat distressing when I found out that a friend of mine purchased... breast implants for his daughter as for a graduation gift from high school.
2: What?
1: Yeah.
3: Wow, that's creepy.
1: I think you actually know.
2: I think I know who you're talking about.
1: But hey, I don't know. You know what? It's. You just have to.
2: Well, you kind of set a pattern. I mean, she grew up looking at yours, and how can you?
3: If you're
2: tell
3: talking
2: her
3: about it,
2: that
3: investment wise. Totally. And if you're talking about it investment-wise, if you're going to spend money on college or money on double Ds might be a smarter investment, depending on what she wants to do.
2: Oh, my God. You
1: know, there's some,
3: hit the stage.
4: I'm far too turned on to offer any advice. I can barely even speak.
2: Now you can make a lot of money on OnlyFans, right, Josh?
3: Yeah.
1: Okay. Yeah, that's a tough call.
2: That is a tough call.
1: Yeah.
3: Do guys still really like... No one goes back to natural? You know how they say it swings from one thing to the other if guys like huge fake
4: particularly
3: ones?
4: Particularly the naturals.
5: Yeah, they swing.
2: I've noticed a lot of my female friends are getting them removed, but...
5: Yes.
2: Yeah.
1: Now, Allie, it's clear that that decision was never presented to you.
2: Oh, my.
1: Allie really? Is a gorgeous, beautiful woman, but she's quite slender.
3: Very small.
1: No one has ever...
2: You are an...
1: No, I mean, it's Allie is beautiful. But she's kept her.
3: Tom is right. No one's ever mistaken me as having any plastic surgery done in that area. That's for sure.
1: No, but Allie has kept herself the way she is, and
2: a lot of women do.
1: I know. My sister is an almost 80-year-old fashion model that has never had plastic surgery. She was just on the cover of a magazine a couple of years ago. So it's possible to age gracefully, but if it's something you need to do, do it. It's just very complicated. And
4: I saw her on the cover of Slack. Yeah.
2: You're becoming just as bad as him.
1: He owes it to me after episodes earlier in the show. Yeah. I'm sorry, Allie. You're like a member of the family now. We don't feel bad insulting you. No, it's not insulting Allie.
4: No, it's not.
1: It's. I mean, let me ask you this, Allie. I'm going to ask you a serious question.
3: Sure.
1: You're at a level in comedy where you have management and people that are helping you out. Has anyone ever said to you... You might do better if you had bigger boobs.
4: Right. Has that been a thing?
3: That's never been a thing, but they've definitely said you could dress a little sexier on stage.
4: Yeah, of course. Yeah.
3: That's nothing.
5: Pigs.
3: I have.

0: But it happens.
1: Right, right.
0: I had it happen. Yeah. Absolutely.
2: Yeah. Oh, I bet. All
0: and
2: the
0: I'm
2: time.
0: On radio.
2: Yeah.
0: Well, you need a facelift. Excuse me.
2: Oh, God.
3: Yeah, they always ask me to unbutton my shirt and stuff.
1: Yeah. You're not a piece of meat.
3: No.
4: Yeah. Oh, yeah.
3: I pull my zipper down. Yeah. No.
1: Yeah.
4: And pull your guitar up a little higher so they can see, the meat show.
3: The meat and greet.
1: I say let your daughter get the jugs, but,
2: She's going to do it anyways, I would think, actually.
4: How old is she?
0: 18.
2: Just turned 18.
4: All right.
1: I think the only problem here is that she wants double D's and not double G's.
0: Josh.
4: Huge?
2: Go for broke.
0: Oh,
1: yeah.
0: God.
1: There's more. I want you to have back pain, baby.
0: Well,
1: look, you guys can't just sit there silently when I say insane things like that.
4: No.
2: I'm enjoying the
4: silence of the studio.
1: Otherwise, it makes me sound like
0: what
1: a monster.
0: Are you
4: okay. Okay. Sorry.
0: It's caught in my throat. I'm so mad.
4: I did just read 80% of women want their tattoos removed. So I think Christy's right. I think a lot of women are also removing their breast implants. So who knows?
0: Yeah.
4: Does this talk to a doctor? I have no idea.
1: Yeah, yeah.
4: I'm not going to weigh
0: in. I think the butt hat thing is the one where a lot of women want those gone.
1: Oh, the tramp stamps?
0: Yeah.
1: Butt hat.
2: I've never heard that.
0: You never heard the butt hat?
2: That sounds better than tramp stamp.
1: Yeah. I call them targets.
0: And he can.
4: I'm going to sit here. I'm just going to sit here.
0: Unless you have double G's.
1: No, unless she has a tongue piercing.
0: Oh.
1: Okay. I'm having a ball over here.
4: Yes, and so is she. So Allie Breen is our guest. Allie's a very fine stand-up comedian, and she's the host of, are we calling this Sex Party? What are we calling this show again?
1: I like Sex Party.
4: Sex Party,
2: sure.
4: So you're on stage at the Mohican Sun Casino in Connecticut. And
2: yes.
4: Am I getting this straight? You're working with your ex-boyfriend.
2: Yes.
4: Wow.
2: Yep, who's a very good friend of mine. We have one of those actual real good friendships. I mean, we dated a long time ago.
4: He's not concerned that you might blw him off stage with your quality comedy.
2: Ooh, I thought you were going to say something else.
0: Yeah. How does your current boyfriend?
1: If you want to sell tickets, do it on stage.
4: No, I mean, you know the phrase.
1: Oh, of course.
4: He was blown
0: mean.
4: Off stage by the... What?
0: You mean.
4: Of course I mean. I'm trying to make Allie laugh.
0: How does your current boyfriend feel about you working with your ex-boyfriend?
1: He's got to be confident enough to know it's fine.
2: Yeah, and they're friends because they're both in New York. Like, they see each other when Mike comes out to shows with me, he'll see Ryan. So, everyone's fine.
4: Okay, everyone's cool. Okay. All right, cool.
2: Exactly. It's all one big, happy, very dysfunctional family.
1: Sure.
4: But these letters, it does sound like he may want to hook up with your mom. That's what I'm getting out of it. When she's half a box of wine into the...
2: I know, he'll have to get in line because she's
4: roll
2: got
4: the
2: some
4: dice,
2: shooters.
4: Ryan. Come on. You did it for him, you can do it for me.
1: Oh, boy.
0: Man.
4: These are all just...
2: Oh, jokes. This is
4: Allie,
2: twisted.
4: Allie, you're turning... Your Allie is turning red.
0: Well
2: she is. I think I am. I can feel it.
1: She's furious.
0: She's embarrassed to be on this program.
5: Thanks for listening. Want to try watching? Want more?
6: I wouldn't give it a B. I wouldn't even give it a C because it's effing A.
5: Of course. Be sure to like and subscribe to our YouTube channel. Ladies and gentlemen, Bob and Tom.
7: We're speaking with Gil Moore, the great drummer and singer from the terrific band Triumph. Do you remember the name of your very first band when you were like in eighth grade or something?
8: Yeah, Rick and I have a contest on who had the worst names. Anyway, Mondo Plus Four was one of mine.
7: I like that.
8: And then I went right from there. I actually went straight downhill to Abernathy Shagmaster's Wash and Wear Band.
7: That's awful.
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11: Right, this is Ian St. Ian, and as usual, Rock Minute is sponsored by Gibson & Marshall. If you don't play Gibson & Marshall, you're a wanker! Right, now, I've got with me in the studio one of the legends in the music business. This guy has sold more records than Metallica, and he's known and loved around the world. Ladies and gentlemen, It's Barney the dinosaur.
4: Right. What?
11: Barney, I understand you're kicking off a 60-city tour. You gotta be excited.

0: To be back on the road.
1: Oh, sure I am. I love the road. The road loves me. And it's just wonderful to see all of my little fans again. Super-dee doopers.
0: Can't believe I'm talking to a Muppet.
1: I'm not a Muppet.
0: Shut up, you wanker. Who'd I piss off this time? Just tell me and I'll fix it. If I gotta kiss some bloody ass, I'll kiss it. Just don't make me interview Muppets.
1: I have an idea.
0: Yeah, what's that, wanker?
1: Since I make millions and millions and millions of dollars, it would be no trouble at all to hire someone to snuff your limey ass while you sleep. Pop, pop, pop. Three slugs from a .22 into your brain pan. You'll be worm food and no one would ever suspect me. So lose the attitude and do the interview.
0: Right. Yeah, I could do that.
1: Good manners are very important.
0: Right. Hasn't it been a while since you've been on the road? Wasn't there a spot of nastiness out there last time?
1: That's true. My last couple of tours have ended in disaster. On the Jurassic Jerk tour, I tried to capture some of the raw visual energy of a Kiss concert. I used lots of flash pots, exploding amps, flame geysers, and firewalls.
0: The audience must have loved it.
1: Actually, they wet themselves, then pelted the stage with pacifiers. And I had to cut my Extinct As I Want to Be tour short because of a drug scandal. Two roadies and my entire horn section were busted.
0: Really? Was it, what, heroin?
1: No, they were eating paste.
0: Right, that's it. I'm not listening to this crap. I don't need this job.
1: Pop, pop, pop. You'll never see it coming.
0: I mean, too bad. I know paste is a real bastard habit to kick. It's like having a monkey stuck to your back.
1: Yes, but we put it all behind us. Rehearsals have been awesome.
0: Right. Who's your opening act?
1: Butthole Surfers!
0: Well, I think we're just about out of time. Thank bloody Christ.
1: Would you like to hear my set list?
0: No!
1: We'll open with Snacking on Healthy Food, followed with Brushing My Teeth, Me and My Teddy, and the reggae version of Hippity Hop to the Barbershop.
0: Sounds great. How do you know if they want an encore? These little rugrats can't be packing lighters.
1: No! Fire is dangerous. To call us back out, the kids just hold up their finger with a booger on the end of it.
0: That's it. Time's up. Get out of here,
1: Micah. I love you. You love me.
0: Right, knock it off. No singing.
1: Bye-bye, boys and girls.
0: Ah, piss off.
2: This has been Rock Minute.
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0: Bob and Tom, they put the F in professional.
1: Willie G's sitting in this morning.
2: Hey, man.
1: Good to see you. There's Ace Cosby.
3: Hey.
1: I'm Josh Arnold. There's Tom. And Tom, we have a comedian in studio with us.
2: She is Audrey Stewart. And Audrey, I'm kind of mad at myself. I couldn't decide if I should ask Ernie Hudson the question.
1: Which is what?
2: Do you believe in ghosts?
4: Do you believe in ghosts?
2: I figured it would derail. It's probably he gets asked that so much, don't you think?
1: I don't know if he actually gets that one that much.
3: Let's call him back.
4: Yeah. I'd be curious to know.
5: Let's call him back. We can go see him.
2: He's touring around doing some of the Comic-Con stuff.
1: Cool.
2: Now, I know Josh believes in ghosts.
1: I do.
2: And you've gone to one of those ghost things. Where they...
1: Sure, yeah. I've had some experiences, yeah.
2: Yeah. Ace, your thoughts?
6: There's something there.
1: Mm-hmm.
2: Okay.
5: Yeah, there you go.
2: Willie?
7: I don't mess with them. I don't say I believe or not believe because I just don't want anything to do with it. They've got their thing going on. I've got my thing going on. I don't want to upset them in any way.
1: You already have.
7: No, but that's the thing is I'm not even trying to acknowledge it. I'm apathetic to that.
1: That's what upsets them.
7: Really? I thought that's what was going to save me.
1: Man, you're so haunted.
7: Oh, man. Thank you. Very helpful. I just don't, yeah, they're just not, I'm not cool with them. They're not cool with me.
5: I think there are spirits out there for sure.
4: Oh, yeah. We've got a good agreement, me and them.
7: We don't mess with each other.
5: There you go. Okay.
4: I do this weird thing where there's like, this is kind of crazy to say, but there's people in our family, like the women and some of my family who thinks that they can kind of like contact. So I did a thing where I was pretty under the influence and I was like, for my friend, I was like, I'm going to try to contact a spirit, like do like medium work. And I got every detail right.
1: Whoa.
4: And then I tried it again sober and it didn't work. And then I tried it again drunk and it worked again.
3: See, yeah. Stay drunk.
4: Yeah.
3: That's what I did for 10 years.
2: Pat's lying.
5: You haunted a lot of people that way too.
3: I did haunt a lot of people.
2: Pat's lying. It wasn't 10 years. It was 40. Yeah. I don't think I believe in ghosts, but I will say this. Last night I had these weird sliding doors on my office.
5: Uh-huh.
2: And I walked by my office and one of the doors shut.
1: Oh, that's weird.
2: So I figured there must be, I just say it's a minor earthquake. Was anybody else have anything happen?
5: A minor earthquake.
2: I don't mean, you've seen those glass doors, and all of a sudden I look over there and...
1: I get minor earthquake reports, and there was nothing.
2: Okay. You get them on your phone? I'm not sure.
7: Josh stays very up to date with that.
2: If you get to meet Mr. Ernie Hudson, ask him if he believes in ghosts. I just figured he probably gets that so often.
1: It doesn't seem that hacky of a question to me.
4: No.
3: Very cool question. Yeah.
4: It's a great question.
2: Well, when it comes to being hacky, I like to think of myself as a
5: sack.
2: Yeah, I've had an idea for a special comedy show where you get five or six comedians and you they each have to tackle five classic hack premises.
7: Sure.
2: You know, the differences between dogs and cats, L.A. and New York.
3: But just, do them well, though.
2: Yeah, because there's always something there to mine.
1: Yeah, it's fun. There's always personal experience.
2: Yeah, so I just thought that'd be a kind of a fun thing. Tonight, it's hack night. But, you know, you have like Seinfeld and a bunch of great comedians doing it. That would be super, super cool. Mm-hmm. Should we do Today in History?
1: Let's do it once again, forgot
2: to do it. This is a regular feature on our show that I keep forgetting to do.
5: Speaking of hack.
1: Well, we put our own flavor over here.
2: See, that's how this started.
5: I know.
2: I didn't do Today in History because I thought it was such a hack radio thing.
5: Right.
2: So let's do some birthdays. First of all, friend of the show, in many cases, the first call drummer, as they say, the great Kenny Aronoff.
5: Yeah.
2: Born on this date in 1953. And still, to this day, one of the great drummers. I think these days, he's been with John Fogerty a lot.
6: He's currently part of Sammy Hagar's band.
2: Sammy Hagar's band. If somebody were
1: completely unaware of who Kenny Aronoff is, what song would you say is his most
3: Hurt So
1: known?
3: Good.
1: Yeah.
3: Hurt So
1: yeah.
3: Good?
1: Hurt So Good? Right? That's him playing drums on that.
3: Yeah. Okay.
2: Yeah. There's that classic Mellencamp era, mid-80s, just in some of those songs, he's playing lead drums.
3: Yeah.
2: They're so good. Jack and Diane,
3: that breakdown.
5: Yeah.
1: Oh, everybody,
5: That's
1: yeah.
5: a good one.
1: Yeah.
2: But happy birthday, Kenny. And he has a book out there called Sex, Drums, and Rock and Roll. I've talked to him about the book, and he left out the really good parts, you know, because other people are still alive.
3: Believe me, he left out some good parts.
2: Yeah, that's what I'm saying. 1956, happy birthday, Bryan Cranston.
5: Oh, he's a good actor.
2: Famous for?
5: Breaking Bad.
2: And
7: Malcolm in the Middle.
3: Seinfeld.
2: And I'm working on the sequel to that. It's a historic piece. I call it Malcolm X in the Middle.
7: Yes.
5: Thanks, Willie. You walked right into that.
7: You know, that one's been insensitive for about 20 years.
2: It's very fine. People should do their reading about the great Malcolm X. I've actually been to this woman's birthday party.
5: Oh, my God.
2: Rachel Weisz, the actress.
3: Grandma Moses.
2: Rachel Weisz. W-E-I-S.
1: Rachel Weisz. Don't most people say Weisz?
2: She's married to the James Bond guy.
5: Yes, she is.
2: What's his name?
7: Daniel Craig.
2: Daniel Craig, yeah. Oh, yeah.
7: I got a letter. Hey, Bob and Tom gang. It's so great hearing Willie on the show again. Thanks, Cynthia. I think Willie should write a tell-all biography about his dad and title it The Ramblings of a Psychopath. The title alone would grab my attention. I'd be compelled to check it out. I'm sure Willie could write it in such a way to make Tom quasi-relatable to those of us in the unwashed class. Oh, here's what I'll say, Cynthia. He's not even relatable to me, and I'm his kid. So I don't know how I can make it relatable to everyone else out there.
2: Oh, thank you very much.
6: Tom, you know, we met on this day back in 1983.
2: That's correct.
1: Wow.
2: This is my anniversary with Ace.
7: Really? Do you still have the wallet that you threw at him in fear?
5: Take a date?
2: Here are my keys. For God's sake, take my car. I can tell you what I was driving that year.
5: I know what you were driving.
1: That's okay. What else is happening?
2: Well, because see, Josh, you don't care about cars, but I love cars.
1: I don't care about cars. I don't care about your stories. I don't care about
2: your paycheck.
5: Oh my God.
1: Oh, please tell us what car you're
7: in. Yeah, what was it? Was it a good one?
1: A Yugo?
2: It was a Datsun, a Datsun 280Z.
5: Yep.
2: With aftermarket wire wheels.
5: That was beautiful.
2: It was great.
5: I remember that car.
2: 5-speed.
4: What color was it?
2: Blue.
1: Oh. And two, Audrey.
2: Okay. Well, thank you for reminding me of that, Ace. On this date in 1876, Alexander Graham Bell. What happened there? Alexander Graham Bell patented the telephone.
5: Yes, he did.
2: And I think, do we have Alexander Graham Bell's first?
3: Here we go. Audrey.
1: That was Thomas Edison.
2: No, I know, but he and Alexander Graham Bell were the same person.
7: Still going to do it, even though the setup's completely wrong?
3: It's false.
5: But don't we have Alexander Graham Bell, though, talking like to somebody on the phone? I thought we did.
2: Remember the first phone call he made?
7: Ahoy, hoy.
5: Ahoy.
2: Yeah, he wanted, this is true, he wanted, before they had hello, because there was no protocol, they'd never done it before, he wanted to go with ahoy.
4: Oh, love
2: like,
4: that.
2: Like a sailor's thing.
7: Hmm.
2: That never caught on.
4: That's way more fun.
2: Yeah, ahoy, you can do it on your own.
3: You say ahoy.
5: I say ahoy.
2: Do we have the Alexander? Oh, we can't see.
1: Again. That's not the bit.
2: It just makes me smile.
1: Thomas Edison.
5: Let's go. Okay.
3: Play it then.
2: Charlie Sheen was fired from 2.5 Men on this date.
5: You didn't like that, did you?
2: No, I love Charlie Sheen is great, and he had a real rough spot there, and I think he's actually made up with.
3: They're doing
2: Laurie.
3: A show right now.
5: Are they really?
3: Called Bookie, yeah.
1: Oh, cool.
2: And we talked to Charlie on the phone, and he was in a movie some friends of mine were in, and he's a great guy. He
5: just went off the deep end.
1: Yeah, I was never comfortable with that whole thing. I thought it was sad.
5: Yeah, Tiger's blood and all that, yeah.
1: Because I've always been a fan. Just bummed me out.
5: Yeah, I agree.
1: Glad he's doing better.
2: He kind of went off the rails there. But that'll happen. Okay, well, that concludes Today in History. And also, one thing we forgot, this show debuted. From this building history on this date.
6: It was on a billboard.
5: Yeah,
2: right.
5: You guys were on a billboard. I remember tuning in going, what the hell is this?
7: You guys were like strapped to a billboard?
5: I had no idea.
2: They did make us wear safety belts.
5: Yeah, but they were up on a billboard.
4: What?
5: Really?
4: Wow.
5: Yeah.
7: Was it like it was Jackass or something?
5: That's crazy.
6: And it was
5: on a
6: freezing that morning.
3: You were really up on a billboard?
2: Wow. Yes. Yes, and it was very cold.
4: That's wild.
2: And then we did it one more time. It's kind of an anniversary
3: you
2: thing.
3: You lost the intern.
7: It's all about the content.
4: The intern's haunting you.
2: No, in all truth, we did it in that case, the second time, it was a billboard on the freeway.
4: What?
2: And
4: oh my
2: too
4: gosh.
2: Many people were stopping on the freeway, so they said, that's a dumb idea.
4: Yeah, getting in crashes.
2: You know, you don't want to hear the brake slamming and, you know, that's that sort of thing.
5: Oh, so. Those were the days.
1: We you go, and now time for traffic, and just hold the mic up.
2: Yeah. there appears to be an accident in front of the billboard we're standing on.
7: Oh, thank you very much. You're up 25 feet in the air, it's windy. I'll tell you that much for weather.
2: So what we're going to do now is a segue back over to the Christy Lee Show. What's happening?
5: We always do the Toy Hall of Fame every year. Yeah. Did you know that the Toy Hall of Fame also has a video game Hall of Fame?
1: Hmm. Oh, connected to it?
5: Yes.
1: Cool.
5: And that makes this sense. Year's finalists for video game of the year include Age of Empires.
7: Oh, man.
5: Is that a fan?
7: I used to play that one on the computer. It's like you build a castle and you build a barracks. It's like it's less of a video game and more of like a spreadsheet.
1: It was sort of a medieval Farmville.
7: Yes, exactly.
5: Oh, okay.
7: There's like no action that happens on the screen, but I loved it. I was so locked into that as a kid.
5: Our guest earlier, Ernie Hudson, brought this up. Angry Birds is one of them.
7: Yeah.
1: I never played it.
5: I did.
7: Like the last couple of years, I had a pretty weird Angry Birds run.
1: Yeah. Oh,
5: it's Call fun. Of Duty 4.
7: Yeah, played that.
5: Modern Warfare.
7: Yeah.
5: Boy, you've got all these.
4: Wow.
5: Defender.
7: I do not know that game.
5: Oh.
2: It's a nice car, though, I'll tell you that.
1: I think Defender's crazy old.
7: Really?
1: Yeah.
5: Oh,
7: it sounds kind of
2: old. I mean, old Defenders are awesome.
5: Oh, we were talking about something
2: the car.
5: Totally different.
2: You don't know about that because you hate cars.
1: Yeah, I do.
5: Do you like the video game Frogger?
1: Love.
4: Oh, yeah. That's classic.
1: In fact, that should already be in there, but...
5: It's not. GoldenEye?
7: Oh my God.
1: That should already be in there.
7: You guys, the GoldenEye game was so fun.
1: That's first ballot.
7: The pause menu is like dun dun dun dun dun dun dun dun da da da.
5: I knew this would make you happy.
7: So I loved the GoldenEye.
1: I mean, that really did.
3: Did you guys ever go outdoors?
7: Man, you know what? Not until I started smoking pot when I was 14.
5: Okay.
7: I was either in a basement or I was in the woods.
2: As you can see, I was a great dad.
4: What's going on over here?
2: Hey, I got things to do, fellas. Have fun.
5: What about the game Golden Tee? We've played that.
7: Good one. Yeah, should be at a bar.
5: Harvest Moon, I'm not familiar with.
7: The Neil Young song?
3: That's a Neil Young song.
5: Well, of course. He's smart. Mattel Football.
6: I've got that.
5: Do you?
6: Mm-hmm.
5: Oh. Quake. NBA 2K.
2: What is this, the Oscars? They're nominating every game ever made?
7: I guess.
1: Mattel Football.
6: It's handheld game.
1: I guess is technically a video game, but it's just not.
6: But it's handheld. It's
1: exactly, because we had it too. You still have yours?
6: I have that and the Coleco.
5: Oh my gosh.
1: Oh, wow, yeah. Members
5: of the public have a week to vote for their favorite online, and then they will go into the Strong National Museum of Play in Rochester, New York.
1: Frogger and GoldenEye are musts.
7: Mm-hmm.
2: Is this the first time you've ever... Is this the first ballot ever for this particular category?
5: I don't think so, because it said this year's.
2: Okay.
5: It's the first time we've talked about it, I think.
4: What is GoldenEye?
1: GoldenEye is a James Bond POV.
2: Movie.
4: Oh, okay.
7: And they made a video game about it. And then, I played it a couple weeks ago. I got like an emulator thing. The graphics suck. It's not as good. It doesn't look cool. But when I was a kid, it totally blew me away.
1: It blew all of us away.
6: Because you were smoking pot.
7: I wasn't smoking pot. I was stealing stuff. I'm the only person that's made. Let's go around the room. You guys barely avoided prison, I'm sure.
3: I was in prison.
7: Okay,
4: were you?
3: 14 hours.
5: You were in a county jail.
3: I was in prison.
4: Well, for what? What were you in prison for?
3: Smarting off to a cop. I was a passenger.
5: Gee, who would have thought that?
2: How dumb do you have to be?
3: Pretty dumb.
2: To get picked up by the police as the passenger. You can't just sit there and be quiet.
3: I was trying to help my friend.
2: Oh, you were doing. You helped him by you got arrested instead of him.
7: I would love to play the Pat Godwin video game. You have one phone call. Do you call for bail? Do you order pizza?
3: I called Tom.
5: Of course you did.
2: Wasn't the first time I've paid bail. We have time to squeeze in one more news story. Do you have one more left over there?
5: A man was hospitalized after eating a 7-pound burger in 30 minutes during a speed eating competition. According to the report published in the journal Gastroenterology, the 30-year-old participated in the speed eating competition and though he threw up the burger, went to the emergency room with a bloated stomach and gut pain. A CT scan revealed his stomach and the upper part of his small intestine were grossly distended with food material. Doctors tried to alleviate the excessive gas by inserting a tube through his nose, but it was not until the patient started passing gas on his own that he began to feel relief. His symptoms resolved after 5 days in the hospital.
4: I mean, what did he think was going to happen?
2: He's going to get a free T-shirt.
7: The risk to reward. You got to think about it.
2: You know, some of these places, you even get your picture on the wall. next to Sinatra. That's
7: I know right. It's a closed system, but how does putting something in your nose relieve pressure from your stomach? Is that what it said?
5: Yeah, that's what he said.
2: That is odd. Yeah. Wouldn't you think they'd put the tube in the back? I guess maybe because it hadn't gone through enough.
5: Maybe they were trying to snake it out like you do your drain.
7: Huh. Yeah, I guess.
2: Wouldn't you go down the throat?
1: Well, they know what they're doing.
5: They know. Yeah, we don't.
4: Those poor nurses just in that room, too. Yeah. No kidding. I'm sure it smelled delightful.
2: 6 pounds in half an hour.
3: Don't say what it smelled like.
5: It was actually 7 pounds. I don't want to correct you. Sure. Even worse. Think,
7: remember, a quarter pounder at McDonald's or a double quarter pounder? That's too much meat. It's 4 quarter pounders times 7.
4: Yeah. Oh, my.
7: Like, just... That's too much meat.
2: It's a bowling ball of
5: meat. That's crazy.
1: Yeah, yeah. I mean, that's insane.
5: That's crazy.
2: So I don't know how Joey Chestnut does it. He must have a...
5: He says he stretches his stomach.
2: ...distended thing from all that, from doing it over time.
5: Yeah.
2: But again, the guy has a nice t-shirt.
1: I think you're right, Chris. This guy didn't train.
5: No.
1: Yeah, this isn't a professional.
5: You don't walk in on that.
1: No.
5: You got trained for it.
1: I respect them.
2: He's an idiot.
4: Doesn't Bubs do that? Bubs Burgers?
7: I will say there is a local spot that does a burger challenge, and they also have a location at the airport. And you can do the burger challenge
2: at the airport.
7: Before
5: you get on a plane.
7: There's pictures. There's Polaroids in the back of the... Can you imagine sitting down next to that? He should be on the no-fly list. That's worse than bringing a box cutter on the plane. Are you kidding me?
3: The no-fry list.
7: Oh, come on, Pat. What is this? You're going to be the funniest guy at the end of the show?
2: Not with a giant line like that.
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13: Dave Liazor, I guess. Have you ever been on The Tonight Show?
14: Yeah, with Johnny Carson.
13: Did you meet Johnny? Did you get to sit down, or did you get...
14: Well, I met him beforehand, and was there with a friend of mine, Gary Shandling.
13: He's
15: and
13: terrific.
15: Gary was there just going, Johnny, Dave's going to wear this on your show. Jesus.
14: Did you hear Ted Nugent, Mr. Heavy Metal, wants to buy Muzak for $10 million? And he wants to take it off completely because, Ted says, it turns people into mindless zombies. Of course, not like you're intellectually stimulating music, Ted. You know, when I hear songs like Yank Me, Crank Me, Just Don't Wake Up and Thank Me, I want to go and do that quick Pythagorean theorem. You know? Yeah, Ted. There's certain, you know, when you think about music like the blues, there's certain types of people you can't ever picture singing the blues, you know, like Japanese people. Mm-hmm. I mean, they're continuously happy, you know. It's like, what is blues for a Japanese person? It's like, da da da da, my camera broken, da da da da, Disney ran across, da da da da, I have to drive a Malcolm car, da da da da, everyone I know rooks are like me, da da da. You just can't picture that kind of thing, you know?
13: Oh, man.
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2: But we now turn back to the sports desk.
16: A man in China. That's pronounced China. Seen running a marathon while chain-smoking cigarettes.
2: I saw the picture of this guy. This is so weird.
16: He looks like a chain-smoking cigarette is what he looks like. According to The Mirror, a 50-year-old grandfather who looks 90. Am I getting this right, Tom?
2: Yeah,
16: he looks very old.
5: Oh, does he?
16: He's it says here, affectionately known as Uncle Chen, C-H-E-N, ran the marathon in a town called Jiande, while puffing on cigarettes the entire time.
2: Here it is, Christy. Here he is right here. So he's got
5: I saw the story.
2: Well, the good news, it's a filter cigarette. So.
5: Well, good. Wow. Sure.
2: That cuts down on the 3,000 chemicals in it.
16: Do they even sell unfiltered cigarettes anymore?
5: I don't know.
2: I don't
5: think they do.
1: I just rip it off, right?
2: I thought most of them in China were unfiltered. I could be wrong.
16: Hmm.
2: I don't know why I would think that. But
16: he managed to complete the 26.2-mile marathon in 3 hours, 28 minutes, 45 seconds, far faster than I could do it, placing 574th out of around 1,500 participants.
2: I was amazed. He's not even French.
5: No, he's
1: no,
5: not.
1: No, no. Yeah.
2: Chinese. I mean, you know, that's the...
16: Did anybody else hear that lame ad lib?
2: We do that all morning long.
16: Not even French.
1: When asked why he was running so fast, he said he just pretended he was running out of a Chinese laboratory. From whatever disease they decided to unleash at the time.
2: COVID-3?
1: Yeah.
2: Okay, thank you.
1: They did it on purpose. We all know.
16: Viral images show Uncle Chen either with a cigarette in his hand or hanging out of the side of his mouth. Does it say how he lit the cigarettes?
5: Yeah,
16: he
5: said he had a lighter with him, remember?
16: It did say he had a, I guess you're...
1: Did he do the cup in front of his hand?
16: You would have to.
7: Well, once you got one going, then you can do the thing where you have one, you light it with the other.
5: Yeah, but while you're running?
7: Oh, sure.
2: Again, he's smoking while running. I just envision the people handing out the water cups, and then he comes by and someone hands him a lit smoke. Hey, thanks, brother.
1: Boy, the last person to run and smoke was Richard Pryor.
2: You're Jay Leno does a nice impression of him.
5: Hey.
1: Oh, okay, yeah. Didn't I get a look yesterday?
5: That was a wonderful ad lib, not lame.
16: Hey, by the way,
1: thank you.
16: When do we know how much we can make fun of that? Is he going to be okay, or how extensive?
2: Apparently, Jay has some facial burns.
5: Do you want to do the story now?
2: Sure. Yeah,
5: Jay Leno working on a 115-year-old steam car when an explosion engulfed him in flames.
16: Ugh.
5: The comedian told TMZ from his hospital bed he was fixing a clogged fuel line on his 1907 white steam car when a fuel leak sprayed gasoline on his face and hands. Almost simultaneously, a spark triggered an explosion, setting him on fire.
1: Horrifying.
5: Leno said his buddy Dave was able to jump on him and smother the flames. He suffered third-degree skin burns and may require skin grafts.
1: Oh,
5: apparently,
1: man.
5: On the left side of his face is a
2: sore. He hasn't taken this much heat since he took the job back from Conan.
1: Boy.
2: Remember that fiasco?
1: Yeah.
2: He's a great guy, so, I mean, I feel bad for him, but he's...
5: I do, too.
2: Loves fixing his cars, and he's got... He's a collector, and he's helped preserving a lot of those cars. And the car is called a white steamer.
5: Yeah, it's a steam car. You guys didn't believe me yesterday when I brought it up. It's called the white steam car.
2: Could have been worse. Could have been the Cleveland steamer.
5: Oh, jeez.
2: That thing, that explodes in your face.
1: That sure does, yeah. That
16: makes such a mess, though.
1: It really does.
2: Yeah, the white steamer, you eat a lot of cauliflower.
3: A navy bean.
5: All right.
16: So you're coming at that from the angle that if you eat beets, there's a problem.
2: Right.
16: So cauliflower.
1: Naturally.
2: If you eat nothing but cauliflower.
1: And drink milk.
16: No, and you know, you pretentious prick, it's not cauliflower. It's cauliflower.
5: Cauliflower.
16: Okay?
1: Yeah,
16: it's cauliflower.
1: Broccoli.
16: Yeah, I even say cauliflower.
2: I'm sorry. The benefits of a classic.
1: More broccoli with my cauliflower.
2: Cubby broccoli. We're in the Riviera.
16: I just can't eat a
2: auditioning
16: cheeseburger.
2: James Bond women.
16: I can't have a cheeseburger without a Tomiato. I just can't.
5: Yeah. Oh, today's National Fast Food Day, so you should have a cheeseburger.
2: All right.
16: When's the last time you rolled up
5: in a drive-thru
16: and got your food, rolled to the back of the parking lot, parked your car, and ate your cheeseburger right there in the car? When's the last time you did that?
2: Oh, I thought you said last time I pulled up, paid for the food, and drove off without taking it with me. Now that is something I have done more than once.
3: I've done that with gas.
1: You went in.
3: Oh, yeah.
1: 50 on
5: gas.
1: 5, and then you,
3: on 7, boom,
1: you just bailed.
16: I'm gone.
2: So you're paying it forward.
3: I've done it a lot.
5: So you've paid gas for the guy behind you. Nice.
3: Yes.
1: He's done it a lot.
3: I have.
5: You get like down the road and go, oh, my God, I didn't get gas, and turn around and go back?
3: And that's like an hour down the road.
16: I got gas.
7: When that low fuel light starts blinking, you get a pretty good idea you forgot to fill up.
3: Yeah, I've done that a lot.
2: Well,
5: right.
1: That's amazing.
2: Where were we? We've been doing.
16: How many times have I asked myself that? Where?
2: The point is, Jay Leno's. He may have to have some skin grafts. But
5: yeah,
2: he'll be okay.
16: But, we've got. We're right here. Actually.
9: Stupid world record.
16: A Nevada woman became the oldest woman to bike from coast to coast. Colo, Colo, K-O-L-O TV.
1: Colo, Colo,
16: Colo. You know who likes Colo?
5: Who?
16: Bobo. Bobo watched Colo.
2: Bobo's a gorilla, isn't he?
16: No, Bobo, a wrestler.
1: Yeah, yeah, Bobo,
2: oh, Bobo, oh, Bobo Brazil, the wrestler.
16: Yes, sure, Bobo. Okay. Yeah. Bobo, Bobo.
1: And he likes watching Colo because she's a woman, right?
16: Oh. That's right, because Bobo no homo.
1: That's right.
5: Wow. It's a,
2: his favorite Christmas song, Perry Como.
16: Bobo, yeah. Bobo, Bobo like Como, Bobo,
2: but he ain't no homo.
16: Bobo smart shopper. Bobo likes to buy one, get one.
1: Yeah, he does.
16: Bogo. Bobo loves Bogo.
1: Yeah.
16: Bobo loves Bogo.
1: Otherwise, he might miss out.
16: MBB
2: FOMO?
16: FOMO.
7: Oh, yeah.
1: Yeah.
7: Don't save his money.
16: Bobo very scared of FOMO. FOMO scared of FOMO. Bobo.
1: Bobo. Bobo almost afraid of FOMO as much as
5: Okay. Are you
2: the voice of reason.
16: Come on. They call each other that,
2: so I'm
16: right?
2: sorry. So the name, of the name of the television station is Como?
16: Colo. K-O-L-O. TV. Oh. Colo. In somewhere in Nevada. 67 years old. Holy hell. There are very few people that reach the age of 67.
5: Very old. Not very old.
16: Good Lord.
1: Just Ace and Godwin from what I understand.
16: Yeah, Jiminy Christmas. Cindy Norris, I don't know if she's any relation to Chuck or not, rode 4,260 miles from Washington State, way up there, to Delaware, boys, to earn the Guinness World Record title.
1: Wow.
16: Her husband, Rick, followed along in a car, peacefully
2: listening to sports talk.
1: Whatever he
2: having
1: wanted.
2: Having the time of his life.
16: Actually.
2: Not pedaling his ass off.
1: Farting.
2: Thinking about her chafing cooch.
16: Hey, you know what, honey? You know what you should do? Why don't you try to bike? I'll follow you.
1: Yes, but he had to always curb the temptation to floor it.
16: She usually rode between 30 to 100 miles a day. She explained, quote,
17: "We saw the headwaters of the Mississippi River, the Great Lakes, Gettysburg. Can you imagine?
7: Did we, Rick?
1: Yeah, honey, we did. Yeah.
17: Is that right, Rick?
1: Yeah, I saw it too.
2: Yeah, I saw him in slow motion going 5 miles an hour with my flashers on the freeway. Yeah, I'd let you get far ahead so I could crank it off myself.
7: Rick, tell him about that moose we saw on the side of the road.
16: Well, there was a moose.
2: Yeah, I've got your coochie oil. Is it getting chafed again?
1: You're talking to a man who knows the taste of a muzzle.
17: He's joking. He doesn't mean that.
1: Yeah, I'm joking. That's right.
17: It's unbelievable.
1: Yeah, we'll see who laughs last.
0: Bob and Tom, 1/5 of the FBI's 10 most wanted.
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2: Wait, what? Which one is it? More or less?
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2: So Bob and Tom VIP is a good deal?
11: Yeah, more or less.
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19: How many times have you been facing a long, boring drive and thought to yourself, gee, I wish I had an interesting travel companion? Someone like Haji.
20: Mm-hmm. Yeah, I don't know how many times I've thought that to myself.
19: 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I call Haji's Road Buddy.
2: Haji's Road Buddy?
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19: This interactive cassette program puts you in the driver's seat, right next to your road buddy Haji. Let's listen. Thanks for the lift. Hey, my name's Haji. What's your name? Insert name here. Oh, that's a great name. I used to know a kid back at school by that name. You're on him, are you? Is that Irish or what? Yeah, so anyway, where are you from anyhow? Insert city of origin. Oh, that's beautiful this time of year. I spent a whole summer there one time. They still have that Chinese laundry? So anyway, what do you do for a living anyway? Insert occupation. That's great. My dad used to do that. Yeah, I'm surprised you still have all your fingers. What do you think about this road, huh? Pretty neat, huh? Well, anyway, Yes, just imagine 47 straight hours in a cramped car. With everybody's favorite road buddy, Haji.
6: 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One of the first bottles to the happiest fall. 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
6: 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Yeah. I knew you'd say that. Hey, here's another good one. Remember this one? Go tell Aunt Rhody. Come on, sing along. 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
21: Thank you, Haji.
22: Thank you, Haji. 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Never take a trip without it.
23: Yes, I have been doing lots of research, and now if you tell me who your favorite band is or what your favorite movie is or even what your favorite book is, I can tell you what you are saying about yourself.
22: Okay, oh. Christy, can we start with you? Do you mind? Christy,
21: right. Christy, favorite band?
5: My favorite movie. Is it Roadhouse? Not Roadhouse. Okay, that's the movie that you can't turn away from.
21: Favorite movie. Yeah.
5: My favorite movie.
21: Yes.
5: Breakfast at Tiffany with Audrey Hepburn.
21: Are you serious?
5: Yes.
23: Okay. Oh, boy, that's going to be a really mean one for me to start out on. I can tell you what you're saying about yourself is, I'm not nearly as cute as I think I am. That's really, that's what that Ouch. Says about you. It's awful.
21: Oh, okay.
5: It's okay.
23: I'm sorry. Not. I hate to start off on such a mean note.
21: I got you.
22: How about your favorite band, Christy?
24: Say Michael Bublé or
5: Can
24: whatever.
5: Can I say Maroon 5?
21: Sure,
23: Maroon
21: go ahead.
23: 5? Yeah. Okay. If your favorite band is Maroon 5, what you're saying about yourself is, man, 10% off every purchase? This Gap credit card was the best decision ever.
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25: 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Like a screen door on a submarine. Well-meaning, but pointless.
16: Christie's here. Josh Arnold, Pat Godwin, Ace Cosby, Willie Griswold in the house.
2: What's up, guys?
16: Do the kids still say that? In the house?
2: Oh, yeah. They say it all the time.
16: Okay, that's what I thought.
3: Word up.
16: No, I think that's Cameo, which is a great song.
1: Yes. And Korn did a wonderful cover of it.
16: They when they go right at the start, they've got me for 4 minutes. I love it. Have you ever heard Cameo? The Word Up?
3: I doubt it.
5: I doubt it.
1: And then how about this, chick? Here's my impression of Ow.
16: Yes.
1: Thank you very much. Thank you.
16: Ow, ow. Yeah, you like
3: that? Oh, no, that's stolen.
16: Well.
3: That's
4: Ow. Is that it?
16: What? I don't know who first did the wow. But it's it should be in the rock.
5: And
16: it's
5: not well. The Ohio Players.
3: Isn't it the Ohio Players?
1: Yeah. Well, they say well.
16: I don't know definitively. Absolutely, it was the Ohio Players.
3: I think it was O'Reilly Auto Parts.
16: Ow! Well, they are a sponsor, and that would be a nice tidy tie-in. But I'm not sure.
3: Really? So you're denying my tie-in? You're saying O'Reilly Auto Parts didn't invent the ow?
16: Oh yeah! Here it comes. Here it comes.
4: Oh, the whistle.
16: Ow.
4: I like it.
3: That was it. That all I heard was feedback.
5: You've heard this before, right?
16: They're whistling. You've heard this before.
4: Great bass line.
3: I've never heard of it.
5: Oh, wait till it starts. Yeah, you've heard it.
16: Prince-ish?
3: Yeah.
16: More Stay in the Time?
8: Around the world. Like a weird thing to show you. Talk about the boys and girls.
16: Yeah.
3: I've never heard of it.
16: Wait a minute.
3: Wait a minute.
8: With your hands in the air, you just don't care.
3: Wow.
1: Would you, now that you've heard this part.
3: I have never heard this song.
1: Right.
5: You're kidding me.
1: But now that you've.
3: What is this called?
5: Word Up.
3: Oh, that's Word Up.
1: Now that you've heard a little bit of it, would you go give that a listen?
16: Would you go to a concert
1: and go, you know what, I want to hear the rest of it?
5: Would you climb down the ladder?
4: Walk the dog, put the earbuds in.
1: Did that whet your appetite?
3: I could sort of maybe see my little girls dancing to it. And it's got a nice beat.
4: I love it.
16: You can't deny that your head went a little, started to bob a little bit.
4: Saw
16: with
4: you.
3: It definitely is Prince-like.
1: What year was that?
16: I'm going to say 80s?
5: I'll look it up.
3: But I've heard the phrase word up.
1: Sure.
3: And
16: and then it just went to word.
3: Mm-hmm. Right, yeah.
16: I forgot the up.
3: So what does it mean? I never could quite figure it out. I asked Al about it recently.
4: It doesn't matter. It's about a feel.
7: It can mean cool. It can mean okay.
16: Did you everyone hear him say he asked Al about it recently?
5: 1986, chick.
16: I thought it was earlier than people think it is.
3: So it has many meanings.
16: Yes, it's art. It can mean many different things to many different people.
3: Huh? Word.
7: Yeah, word.
3: There you go. That worked.
16: Very nice. Very nice.
5: I spent some time with the King's music list yesterday.
7: Yeah.
5: King Charles. It's kind of interesting because he like talks in between every record and has like a little story.
16: Are you kidding? He's being a DJ?
5: Yes. It's kind of interesting.
16: How have we not heard this?
4: Princess Di and I were fighting.
5: He did not say that.
10: You know how you have to get up and you're early in the morning and your dress is not there in the room with you just yet and you're not sure what to do.
3: Your footman says, I don't have any rubber gloves for the enema. Is it okay if we go bareback, Your Highness?
10: That, my friends, is a true highway to hell. Here's AC/DC.
5: But I think, honestly, it made him more human to me because talking about meeting Bob Marley and going to Jamaica
16: and smoking the ganja?
5: He did not say that, but I was hoping
3: he would.
5: Is
3: that what you call a spliff?
4: You know, there was a large fireplace and I thought, wouldn't it be nice, Beach Boys?
5: He does. He talks about why he's picked the Kylie Minogue song, why he picked Locomotion, and he said, couldn't you get up and dance to this? It's got a nice beat. I mean, it's pretty.
10: And of course, every now and then, I miss my mother, the queen.
5: Talked about.
10: She was my best friend.
16: Speaking of queen.
5: It's great.
16: Why not?
5: I found myself very entertained.
3: While at Eton, I decided to, like Lou Reed, take a walk on the wild side. You know what goes where, right, Steve?
7: Chrissy, does
3: a little bit of royal sodomy.
7: Does he do ads?
5: No.
7: He doesn't do ads?
5: No, he doesn't do ads.
7: Oh, I really want him to like be doing a Dude's Wife commercial halfway through.
1: Yes.
5: At least I got to listen to about a half hour.
10: If you want the most qualified candidates, Zip Recruiter. If you weren't born into privilege. Kind of,
5: right. But I honestly expected it to be, oh, here's King Charles' playlist, because we, you know, played a little bit of the beginning where he's talking about why he picked the songs.
10: Yeah.
5: So I just expected the songs to just roll through like you do on Spotify. But no, he talks every song and there's a story.
0: What kind of pop music does he like?
5: He played Locomotion and he played Kylie Minogue's because she did something.
2: The Locomotion? Come on, baby.
5: Yeah, that one.
10: Ooh, the Locomotion.
2: And I don't know who Kylie Minogue is.
5: She's Australian, isn't it?
10: Yeah. New Zealand? Yeah.
5: One of those, she's a pop star.
0: Torn.
10: Down there somewhere.
7: Yeah, I also don't know.
1: That's Natalie Imbruglia.
0: Right.
7: I also don't know who she is, but you don't have to say it like you're offended by it.
2: No, I'm just saying, because I hear this Locomotion, I'm either thinking either the original or maybe the Grand Funk version. You don't like the Grand Funk?
10: I should have put that in a 55-gallon barrel.
2: Oh, I think it's
1: that's got to be one of the more, because there was another one in the 80s and 90s.
0: Yeah, Carole King.
1: Is that right?
0: I think she wrote it, yeah.
10: Do you remember how upset you were you heard the Doobie Brothers' Real Love and you insisted someone was playing the organ with their feet?
1: Yes.
10: Same thing in Grand Funk's Locomotion.
1: Oh, no, chick, I'm with you on this.
10: Yeah.
2: Oh, it rocks.
0: Ooh.
2: Word.
10: No. What'd you say?
2: Word. Okay. All right. Thank you very much.
0: This is one of the finer moments of the 80s.
10: You know, my mother loved Cameo.
0: I used to bang Camilla to this.
10: I wish I was your... Never mind. But, you know...
5: He played a Millie Small song from the 60s. I don't know if you remember her.
10: Who's Millie Small?
5: She doesn't... As soon as I heard the song, I knew who she was. It was called...
2: Millie Small.
5: Yeah, she's Jamaican as well.
2: Millie Smalls. I don't know. I don't know that one.
5: Oh, God. What like
10: a little Sandlot for that.
5: My Boy Lollipop.
2: Oh, God. I hate that song.
5: He played that.
10: Why?
0: That's horrible.
10: I want to hear him jocking it up.
5: Because he said he'd met Millie Smith. He was one of her... He goes... But on that trip to Jamaica, yeah,
2: he must have been.
5: Bob
2: he
5: Marley.
2: Must have been 12.
1: It's called My Boy Lollipop.
5: My Boy Lollipop.
2: It is.
5: Oh
2: my God! You make my heart go giddy up.
1: Oh yes.
10: Worst. So, but it's not lollipop. Lollipop. Yeah. No. It is.
1: No.
0: No.
1: Oh. I know when
10: how
1: you
10: many
1: said
10: damn songs were there with lollipop.
1: Far too many.
10: Too many up there.
7: Pre-Beatles, 90% of songs were about lollipop. Yeah.

0: stupid, then.
1: Now, take your finger. Take your finger.
0: I missed. There we go.
2: He went from Bob Marley into that, into Kylie Minogue, into my grandmother loved 20s and 30s music, which is one of my favorites. And then he goes into some...
1: That was her last request before I killed her. Yes. Sometimes King's
3: his
1: not
3: grandmother,
1: easy.
3: Didn't she live to be 100 something?
2: Yes.
4: Oh, yeah.
1: 100 and something.
3: And she's beloved.
4: Yes. I heard her mumble through the pillow.
1: Yes, yes.
4: Something about...
1: Breathe deep, the gathering gloom.
4: Something about Glenn Miller.
2: He talked about the big band orchestras and the lyrics.
5: He went down in a plane, of course. I went down on...
0: Yes, yes, we know you think Charles is gay. We get it. No.
4: Hold me by the ears, Brian.
3: No, remember that this is true. This sounds like it's not, but during the whole... The whole thing about him wanting, he wrote that poem or something to Camilla about he wanted to be her tampon.
4: Yeah, yeah.
3: That's real. I'm not making that up.
2: He left it as a voicemail. That was recorded, intercepted.
3: I mean, when it comes to sort of
4: your lollipop is still playing.
3: Oh, sorry.
4: It is?
3: Yeah. Yeah. Is it still there?
4: Oh, yeah.
3: I can't, my hearing is terrible.
4: That doesn't mean you have to be bad with the equipment.
3: No, it does. Now, Josh, you're something of a...
4: Turn the headphones up.
3: Josh, you're something of a poet.
4: Yes.
1: Real quick.
3: Wouldn't you say that if no matter what kind of thing you're trying to get across, saying, I love you like I could be your tampon.
4: Yeah.
3: Not really a good way to... Do you think?
2: Yeah,
4: what rhymes with crammer?
3: Well, let's see. Kotex? No. Hard to rhyme that.
4: I've got it in the days of York.
6: This is a guy, he's never had to be sexy his whole life.
2: That's right.
6: He's never had to work, really, especially with his words, with women.
3: Yeah.
4: True.
2: That's true.
3: But actually, that gig he has is, he has to do...
2: Oh, it's...
3: He really does have to, he's got to appear lots of places. And
2: got to, yeah.
3: Although I'm about ready to vomit when I saw the latest People magazine with...
2: not Meghan Markle.
3: Meghan Markle.
2: You actually looked at that?
3: No, it was sitting on a table I walked by. Why is she in the news again?
1: She's got a new show out, right?
2: New Netflix
3: show. Yeah, of course
2: show.
3: She does.
2: Yeah. It's like a Martha Stewart. She's just teaching you how to cook.
1: I think she would have been an okay actress had all that not happened. She's okay in suits. Yeah, she was fine in suits. And then
3: I think being a good actress makes you worthy.
1: Then when her name shows up in the credits, her royal suck far or something.
0: Is that what it is?
1: The Duchess of...
3: The Princess of Snatchalina.
2: She changed her last name to Sussex.
1: What?
2: She changed her last name to Sussex.
1: It says Meghan Sussex now?
6: Don't people do that when they get married, though?
3: Yeah, but if you do your reading, if you go back, their real name is like...
1: Mountbatten?
3: No, it's like Hindenburg. they changed
1: their name. Okay, well, if you want to get into that...
4: You know, I would change my name if it were Hindenburg also.
3: I mean, it's...
1: No, the Russians are, and the King of England were brothers or something, if you're going to go back that far.
3: It's something Hitler-esque. Anyway...
1: Oh, my Lord.
3: They changed their name.
2: I'm not a fan. We all know that. I'm
3: remember the name of the tampons I had to buy, Christine.
2: OB.
3: OB tampons.
2: Yeah, they're applicatorless.
1: Not OB Toppin.
3: Whatever they are, they're right.
1: You mean OB Toppin of the Indiana Pacers?
3: Mm-hmm. Oh, no. But yeah, they're hard to find.
4: I'm OB Toppin of OB tampons.
6: OB's known for dunking. They have to do a video where OB dunking a huge tampon. It's OB.
1: He dumps, he stays up, baby.
6: Let me take care of you, gals.
3: I was out there. We're talking about how embarrassing it could be to have to go buy tampons. It was okay.
2: Oh, you got daughters. You're going to be doing it again soon.
1: You might want to put a tampon concession in the basement.
3: I'm not thinking about it. I've been doing it for a long
0: time. Step right up. Get your tampons. Get your tampons here.
3: Yeah, that's right.
2: Never mind.
3: A couple of quick letters. This one may be one of my favorite short letters.
1: Oh. It's letters time. Tom, you have a letter?
2: Samba to this.
4: I like it.
6: Give this one again. Severance.
1: You know how to samba? This is a samba?
2: Uh-huh. Samba.
3: This to me, I just see Jack Lemmon walking into a New York City apartment, lighting up a cigarette, making a martini.
2: Yeah, isn't
3: Some
2: that great?
3: Hot blonde comes in. And, this is great.
1: Yes, go ahead.
3: Dear radio personalities, the word personality in quotes.
2: Ooh.
3: I'm not sure how to take that, Josh.
1: Well.
4: You know what? I'm going to give this listener the benefit of the doubt.
3: Well, then it becomes one of the best letters of all time.
1: All right.
3: It's from Brian. He writes, Like several of you, I've been struggling with the recent time change.
6: Yeah.
3: I was whining about that the other day. In order to help me correct the time on my clocks, can you please have Ace Cosby tell me when it's time to rock? I just, Ace, want to handle that? Is it time to rock?
7: There's only one way to rock.
3: Oh, okay.
2: Yeah.
3: I guess we'll be getting the time on that later.
1: All he had to say was, it's time.
3: That's all he had to say.
8: One thing.
6: I liked it. It was confusing.
1: No, yeah. It's always apparently confusing. It's not time I'll give to rock. You that. If you like being muddled, talk to Ace.
4: No, yeah. I think Tom's on. So clearly, not time to rock. He would have told us.
8: He wasn't ready yet.
4: Yeah.
8: No one's ready.
4: Right.
8: It's not time to rock.
1: I think it might be time to rock.
8: Are you ready to rock? No.
3: Well, that may
1: I think Ace has no idea when it's time.
7: Well, for those about to rock, we salute you.
4: Again.
8: Still
4: clearly not time.
8: It's about for those about
3: when to be ready
8: rock.
3: To you called that. Remember that
1: How
3: number?
1: Was he getting laughs for that?
3: remember the old thing you'd call that number to be the Naval Observatory, blah, blah, blah. The official time is
1: United States Naval Observatory Master Clock.
4: It's well, that's catching. All fine, but we're not, I mean, look, we consulted the rock clock, and it is not time.
3: It's not time to rock.
4: No.
8: I like the rock clock.
4: He would tell us.
3: Yeah. Okay. Well, we actually have another letter that kind of references when it's time to rock.
2: Oh.
3: No, you're needed for this one.
1: Okay, I'm here. I'm your man.
3: I'm a listener who drives a truck.
6: Nice.
3: I certainly enjoy it, at least for a while, when Chick McGee would introduce Leonard Skinner on the program.
1: Well, because a little 20 seconds of, hey, put Skinner back up on your button bar.
3: What it's, not, it's not up there?
1: No. This is where Skinner used to be. A little different.
3: So then Ace is right, because clearly it is not time to rock.
1: It's not time to rock.
4: Right.
1: Although we could play this if you want to rock.
3: This is not time to rock either.
6: No, it's kind of rock.
2: This is fun.
1: It's kind of rock.
8: It rocks for us.
1: It rocks.
3: This is not rock.
7: We can do the Korn version.
4: Yeah. It's surprisingly faithful to this one.
2: Is it really?
4: Yeah.
1: I don't care for Korn because they're R's backwards.
3: There you go. Now we're talking. With Skinner, is it time to rock?
4: It's not time still.
3: Kyler,
1: right? Sorry, it's not.
3: Okay. Not time to rock. Kyler writes, your show is off the rails like a redneck who is 12 bush lights deep.
4: Well, I'm often that. And, I agree.
3: Okay.
4: Yesterday we had a letter from during the Allie Breen segment, Tom, where this gentleman was mad because he took his girlfriend to a strip club, Willie, and she got topless, and he didn't care for this.
6: What?
4: Yes.
6: He got mad because of more boobs?
4: Right, right. Well, I don't think he liked the idea of his friend seeing her boobs.
3: Yeah, his girlfriend and his buddies were with him.
6: Guess that makes sense, I think. But
4: well, we have a letter here that says, at my 50th birthday party, our son's girlfriend wanted to go to a strip club. Several of us, so that's the girlfriend. She said, I want you to take me, all you guys take me to a strip club.
6: Yeah.
2: Okay.
3: Right? Wait, now this is from the dad?
4: Yes, of the sun.
3: Okay.
4: Several of us piled into a van.
2: This
4: was so fun.
6: They got to make a playlist on the way over.
4: They do because there was an hour to get there.
1: One of my son's girlfriends, I'm going to take her top off. Yeah. Let's go.
4: So they drove an hour. It was late. We got a seat at the front of the stage. Oh, they were ready.
1: Sure you did.
4: Yeah. About 15 minutes into the night, a dancer coaxed my son's girlfriend into exposing her ample breasts.
1: Ample?
4: Yes. This happened several times. When we walked out, the bouncers told my son, you better marry that girl. She is now, Tom, our daughter-in-law.
2: Oh.
6: Yeah.
2: Oh.
6: Yeah.
8: Wow. What a sweet story.
3: I wonder if they brought that up as one of the toasts at the wedding. Hey, Zell.

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1: Hey, look.
2: Stupid world.
1: Wait a minute, wait a minute. I'm getting something in my headphones. Apparently there's something coming in on the satellite. Can you look at the big screen?
3: Hey, my guy.
1: It's Ed Septic.
2: That's right, Ed Septic here, a.k.a. your wife's favorite plumber, a.k.a. Coach Tony Plungy, a.k.a. Captain Plungapoo.
4: Captain Plungapoo.
2: I'm back from vacation and at your service. I was down in the Dominican Republic.
3: Oh, wow.
2: Ooh. Yeah, it's rough. I'd never been to a third world country before. First thing, there's signs everywhere. Don't flush your used toilet paper.
3: Yeah.
2: Though I found out if you give it a good 8 or 9 flushes, it'll go down. Oh, yeah, I got tired of folding it up and putting it in my back pocket. Man, that place was a real crap hole. At least in Jamaica, they let you smoke weed. They have the decency to get you high enough that you don't notice all the poverty on your ride to and from the resort.
1: Oh, that's good.
4: Yeah, that can be tricky.
2: Man, the roads in the Dominican are crazy. The food's just not good. The only good thing about the Dominican are all the big booty babes on the beach.
3: Yeah, oh, man,
2: they got a shelf that could hold 3 to 4 elf.
5: Yeah!
2: Really, they got an ass that'll swallow up a G-string in their hand? A glass of Riesling.
3: Tell me all about it.
2: Good Lord, they got so much junk, they got 2 trunks.
3: Wow.
2: That's right, they got junks in both they trunks.
3: Both they trunks.
1: Big ass.
2: Oh, man. Hey, Bob and Tom, I got to run. That's Yolanda, my new Dominican girlfriend, beeping in, so I'm going to head out.
5: But, nice.
2: Don't forget, the whole month for St. Patrick's Day special, $92.99, I'll come out and clean your drains.
3: Oh, wow.
2: For $192.99, I'll do your wife while you watch.
3: All right. That's a deal.
4: Boy, that's quite a sale.
1: Ed Septic. You must have gotten really high in the Dominican. Well, speaking of St. Patrick's Day.
6: Yeah, it's coming up.
1: We haven't heard a song from Patty G. Do you have a St. Patrick's Day tribute?
7: I think I might have a St. Patrick's Day.
1: Oh, I'm sorry. And who are you?
7: I am...
5: You might know that Pat's Irish. Have you ever heard anything about that?
1: Yeah.
7: Patio furniture.
4: Oh, that's all I can think of. Yeah.
5: Is that
4: I normally play outdoors.
7: St. Patrick's. I'm trying to start here, Chick McGee.
4: Aren't you Patty Cash?
7: Patty Cash, that's right. I'm
1: yes.
7: Patty Cash.
1: Yes, yes.
7: Like it's much better. You cut me off guard there, Tommy. St. Patrick's Day is for amateurs. Supposes mark your calendars. Oh, you're not even Irish. And you don't know how to drink. I am a damn professional when it comes to drinking alcohol. I take St. Paddy's Day off. Cause for me, the whole day stinks. You're wearing a stupid t-shirt that says, "Kiss me, I'm Irish." But your name is Vicky Plushinski and your beer's a stupid green. St. Patrick's Day is for amateurs. So back off Jack and Kramit, sir. I like to pace myself. No one here knows how to drink. I party hard all year. And I only drink brown beer. And I take St. Patty's Days off because I'm in rehab or the clink.
1: Thank you very
7: Thank
1: much.
7: Thank you very much.
1: Patty Cash.
7: Patty Cash works.
1: Very good. Nice to see you. Now, I believe we were in the middle of something resembling a sportscast, but we have our...
2: world record.
1: I've asked for Chuck Norris jokes.
4: Oh, okay.
1: Thank you very much.
4: We can just all walk out, right?
6: Yeah, we could.
1: Okay, well, this is a quick one.
4: All right.
1: Dear Bob and Tom, first of all, I'm sorry. Writes Corey, knowing that no one will like this joke but me. Chuck Norris once visited the Virgin Islands. Now they're simply known as the Islands.
6: I mean,
4: there
6: yeah.
4: you go. Yeah, how about that?
8: An eighth grader told me that at the lunch table.
4: Yes. We all heard
8: I'm not. That's real. I'm not trying to be mean. I remember the day when I learned that joke.
4: If only you'd done that before you read it.
1: All of them.
4: And we're also not besmirching Corey.
8: No, I appreciate you writing in.
4: Yeah, Corey's simply doing what Tom asked.
5: Here's the world record.
4: Thank you.
5: Hundreds of wiener dogs.
6: Aw.
8: Yeah.
5: I am scared of wiener dogs.
6: What?
5: They wig me out.
6: Really?
5: I'd rather cigarettes and wiener dogs.
6: But you're okay with corgis.
4: I think that's a Jim Jarmusch
5: movie. I'm okay with corgis. I'm okay with

0: I'm pretty much okay with every other dog that's walking around.
1: Do you like the miniature dachshunds?
0: No. I don't like the long-haired dachshunds.
1: The real long? Oh, no.
0: I don't like any of them. The cocktail dachshunds.
1: Oh, wait a minute. How about the ones that they dress up in the little hot dog suits you can get for them?
0: That'd probably be the closest.
1: That's very funny.
0: Abide by. I can see their pointy snouts, I think.
1: Oh, they're so sweet.
0: It reminds me of my first wife. Pointy snout.
1: Yikes. Hatchet face.
0: Yeah. 897 dachshunds, or do you say dash hounds? Okay. They took part in the...
1: That's a valid question.
0: Successful record attempt in the town dedicated to the breed. The medieval town and UNESCO World Heritage Site is home to the Dackel Museum. Dackel meaning dachshund.
1: Hmm. Oh.
0: The biggest sausage celebrity in attendance at this event was a gigantic parade float in the shape of a black dachshund wearing lederhosen. When asked why they started the parade, it was his husband, Oliver Storrs, said he wanted to try and bring some joy to people in trying times. So they celebrate the dachshund.
2: All right.
0: Nice. You know, the world's largest dachshund walk.
1: You call a group of dachshunds?
3: What do you call them?
1: A schnitzel of dachshunds.
3: I did not know that.
1: A schnitzel of wiener dachshunds.
0: Only that word. What is schnitzel? Isn't it like a veal?
2: It's pounded.
0: Yeah. Pound of veal?
1: Very good.
2: Yeah, it is good.
1: Yep. Nice little fried.
0: But doesn't schnitzel sound like a pastry?
3: It does.
0: Like a cream-filled schnitzel?
2: That's strudel.
3: Absolutely.
1: Strudel.
0: Strudel?
1: Strudel's the pastry. Schnitzel is the delicious pounded meat.
2: And spetzel is the doughy kind of... Yeah. That's good. Noodly.
4: And medium rare pasta.
2: Right.
0: Now, what's a Bismarck?
2: A Bismarck...
4: the bee boxer?
2: Is a donut? Is a Long John, isn't it?
0: Is it a Long John
1: I just got lost.
2: Yeah.
0: What about Bismarcky?
4: Bee boxer.
2: I love Bismarcky.
5: I do, too. Yeah.
0: You got what I need!
2: Tom, he did.
1: I'm completely
3: Tom is lost.
0: Did he die?
2: I believe Bismarcky did.
5: Oh, yeah.
0: Son of a gun.
2: Now, there were 800 and so-and-so dachshunds.
0: Almost 900.
2: Yes, but there were 1,000 buns. Isn't that always the way?
0: Now, there's some quality.
2: Always the way.
4: Is somebody going to fix this?
1: Breaking up a hack concept like that and making it funnier. Congratulations.
4: Did you read this?
5: Yeah, I love that.
4: Not 900 wiener dogs, but 1,000 buns.
5: You had the largest dachshund walk. Did you see this? You ever tried to eat a schnitzel?
1: Wow. They're sweet looking little doggies.
3: Sure.
0: And they're hounds of the devil.
3: I like the long haired ones.
1: Wow, there's some. Complicated names in this story.
3: Uh-oh. It's German.
1: Seppi Kubleck.
2: Weird name for a dog.
0: Yo, Seppi!
3: Yeah, it is a weird name for a dog. I agree.
0: Seppi, did you leave the stove on?
1: And his husband, Oliver Storrs, with a Z.
0: Well, if you say the words with this type of accent.
1: You're German. You talk like this.
2: There are two dachshunds.
1: Wait a minute.
3: That
1: German,
3: Italian. Swedish?
2: Two dachshunds in my family. My brother Jeff and his family have... two dachshunds, and they're kind of furry.
1: Named?
3: They're long-haired ones.
2: Mocha. Aww. And Spookums.
1: Anyone? You know something? It's break time.
5: All right, Jeff.
2: Those are their names.
1: Uh-huh. One of them is white and one is black.
2: No.
5: Way to go, lunatic. Way to go, Josh.
2: Not my... They're very cute.
5: They better be.
0: We'll be back with more from the Bob and Tom Show as we're experiencing technical difficulties. We'll be right back.
5: They better be.
0: Hey, guys. Love listening to you as I drive into work every morning.
2: Thank you.
0: This must be some sort of military situation. I thought you'd get a kick out of knowing that when you started playing Word Up by Cameo earlier, I was driving through the security guards on my base. She started dancing and said it was a great way to start her morning.
2: Yeah.
1: In other words, instead of listening to this show, she should go listen to Word Up. Is that what you're saying?
3: Well, don't encourage people not to listen.
0: We were...
2: The guard. Yeah.
0: The guard heard it on our show. And that's what she said.
4: I like to imagine that guard going, "Hey, what are you listening to?" And then he goes, "Oh, the Bob and Tom Show." And she's expecting more of Word Up. And she tunes in to whatever we have going on today.
2: Oh, jeez.
3: I have a letter from Brian in Dayton. Bob and Tom Show. Hi, Christy. Well, hi, Brian. When I got married, my wife surprised me when she put peanut butter on a hot dog.
4: Oh.
3: I thought she was nuts till I tried it. I eat hot dogs like this quite often. She said it was called a Wisconsin hot dog.
0: Huh.
3: I've never heard of such a thing, but thank you, Brian.
5: Was she blindfolded?
2: Why do you ask that?
5: Because maybe the peanut butter was on.
1: Wait, Pat's doing his own show. No, seriously, now, what is that in English? How does that joke work in English?
6: I don't know. I bombed.
0: No, you put peanut butter on a part
3: Lottie,
0: of your body.
3: Yeah. Lottie says he eats grilled cheese sandwiches with sweet midget pickles in the side of them, and it's the greatest thing ever. A little...
1: Yeah, I've heard of that.
3: Ones,
1: yeah.
2: Pickle dwarfs, please.
1: And we had, I told you, my dad did peanut butter and bacon, and our first letter writer did peanut butter and bologna, which right. Bologna is pretty close to a hot dog.
3: Yeah, true. Yeah.
2: It's a hot dog pancake. Did you know that?
1: I'm thinking. Oh, you mean, the bologna is a hot, right. Bologna is a hot dog never, pancake. Yeah. Thank you.
0: I've never heard the Wisconsin angle for it.
3: I haven't
1: Nor
3: either.
1: Have I.
0: And I've spent a lot of time in Wisconsin. Never heard that. I heard a Minnesota hot dish. That's like a protein in any.
1: You ever have a Cleveland steamer?
3: Oh, Tom.
0: Yes. Yes, right. I have.
2: Right to poop.
0: I certainly have.
1: I certainly have.
3: Wouldn't well, I shut of, him you, up,
1: you
3: didn't
1: wouldn't, you wouldn't eat one of those, would you?
0: You ever give somebody a peanut butter hot dog in a blindfold? You ever do that?
6: Want to hear my peanut butter joke?
1: Nice callback, man.
0: You ever do that?
1: You ever wonder what a hot brown is?
2: Those are good.
4: Yeah.
3: Isn't it open-faced sandwich with gravy?
1: Yeah, and delicious.
2: A ton of cheese and stuff. Yeah. And jockey hot brown.
4: That was invented at the Brown Hotel, right? That's the lore behind it.
3: Yep. Mm-hmm.
4: I'm staying at the Brown Hotel for a wedding next weekend.
0: Oh.
4: I think I'm going to eat one day of the wedding.
3: I love
4: to see
3: that
4: what
3: hotel.
4: Happens.
0: Yes. It's
4: just
0: impossible to eat just one.
4: Get sweaty on the dance floor.
2: Diarrhea on the dance floor.
0: Yes. Ask him if they serve Blumpkins, too. Ask him about
2: that. Yeah,
0: they
2: may.
0: Yeah.
1: Okay.
2: Blumpkins are in season.
1: I see. By the way, earlier this morning, we played a special tribute.
3: Yes.
1: And did anyone notice that Mary said the Smashing Pumpkins?
3: Yeah, I did.
1: God, that made me laugh. Made me smile. So sweet. Now, Pat, you've got your guitar out. I assume you have a song for us.
6: We were talking about hot browns. I was trying to think if I remember the chord changes.
1: To what?
2: Hot he has brown. A song. He has a tribute.
6: Hot brown.
1: Okay. Well, so the question becomes...
2: To Killing Me Softly. What do you want?
1: Do you remember the chord changes?
6: I could give it a shot. I may screw it up. You guys will all heckle me.
2: Well, I'll heckle you for saying hecka.
0: I'm going to heckle you and hecka you.
3: Do you need a nap?
6: Yes.
1: 3, 2, 1.
6: Do it again.
1: 3, 2, 1.
7: Hot brown supper in the city. Turkey, bacon, ham, but don't look pretty. Lots of gravy, not a little bit. It's a favorite of the Louisville city. Gravy all around, slices of bread. Large piece of turkey, bigger than your head. But at night, your tummy aches. Lay down that hot brown bakes. Come on, go all night. Squeeze those cheeks real tight. It's a bummer. It ain't pretty. After supper in the city, I just wasted your time.
2: No, we love that.
3: That was great.
6: I thought I'd give it a shot. Just pick up the guitar.
1: Yeah,
6: do a song.
1: Oh, that sounded nice there in the beginning. Let's move on. Jesus. What's happening?
3: Well, we've been talking about food. Let's stay with that topic. Researchers say shoppers can be made to feel sorry for single bananas. And tend to buy them.
2: Oh, no way. What?
0: A banana all alone?
3: Now, yep.
1: Now listen to this. This is a scientific experiment. This is fascinating.
3: They placed a sign in front of a banana bearing a frown and the message, quote, "We are sad singles and want to be bought as well."
2: This doesn't count at all.
3: They also tested a non-empathetic sign that simply labeled the fruit as singles wanting to be bought. Shoppers appeared to be moved by the emotional signage, with sales in single bananas increasing nearly 60%. Compared to the neutral sign.
2: This is like a rigged study.
4: Yeah, this is dumb.
3: The study titled Anthropomorphic Sad Expressions Reduce Waste of Single Imperfect Food, and it was published in the journal Psychology and Marketing.
1: I mean, you don't think that's fascinating?
2: No, because most grocery stores don't do this.
4: Yeah.
2: No. They don't display that way.
4: Also, if this is an issue, just take the single bananas and then put them at the coffee shop in the grocery store. Like, they're going to be fine.
1: No, but the point is, they're anthropomorphizing it. In other words, it's like a little smiley face.
2: Right.
1: Now, I'm going to put this in terms you'd understand.
2: Please.
3: Oh, boy.
1: You're walking in the grocery
0: Prepare
1: store.
0: Prepare to be insulted.
2: A frozen pizza with a frowny face.
1: And there is a...
0: And you're there?
1: No.
0: You're eating a jar of chocolate.
1: No, there's a single slice of pizza with a smiley face saying, "I need a home."
2: Yeah, there's no way I would just... Oh, look, a slice of pizza. Let me get that.
0: Yeah.
1: Home sweet stomach. No, I mean, I think this is really interesting. It's a controlled experiment. They did the same thing with just a sign saying single bananas.
3: Right.
1: Same price. But when the single banana has a little frown on it...
3: Yeah, they're tugging at your heartstrings.
1: They sell 60% more. There are bananas, for God's sake.
0: I think they're manipulating the scenario too much.
3: Mm-hmm.
0: With the signage and the
1: story.
0: Well,
1: that's the whole point.
0: Well, I don't know.
3: Okay,
0: I don't think
3: what's wrong with buying a single banana?
1: I thought it was a great story, and for you guys, apparently it lacks appeal.
6: We got some effort out of it. I mean, he put pen to paper there.
8: Greg Hahn to drum is what he did.
1: Maybe they should try this on the dating apps.
0: Yeah?
3: What? A sad, lonely person?
6: A person with a frowny face going, I'm sad and single?
4: You kind of do the opposite. You kind of make them angry.
3: Yeah, you don't want people to do that.
8: A lot of hubris, yes.
1: You don't put something of... I don't get a little action, it's over.
8: No. A lot of lying.
0: Yeah, yeah.
1: Guy's sitting there next to the 9mm on the table.
3: Jeez, Tom.
4: Look, if you say no, this is it for me, okay?
6: You understand that, right, ladies?
4: You put that in your bio.
6: Yeah, right.
1: Which way is, sweeping right or left?
4: Not sweeping. It's so sweeping. Funny. Watching, we've been talking about Tinder since 2011.
0: Swiping.
1: Oh, sorry.
0: Atta, baby.
4: You swipe right.
0: Okay, there you go.
6: What are you, on janitor's meat?
9: My name is Tony.
10: I work at the grade school. I've been looking for a little love.
0: Charge 100
8: I got
0: keys.
8: In trouble with
1: Has anybody started? Has anybody started a fake dating site with like something like that?
6: Probably.
1: Where janitors meet and just see what would happen. Well, that'd be sweet. So sorry. I thought the banana thing was fascinating.
6: Yeah. You often think.
0: Stories are fast. This isn't a new thing. Yeah.
1: No, but I mean, you're manipulated at the grocery store. They have all kinds of tricks.
6: But what we're arguing is you're not often manipulated in this way at all. Mm-hmm. Most grocery stores don't do that. Yeah.
0: Yeah, I think it would be if it was a little bit more sinister. It's what I was expecting.
1: So let's say they had
0: this
1: one of
0: those. This is too overt for me.
1: Let's say they have one of those sample things where you're walking down the hall, down the aisle, and there's some super hot woman. Would you like a sample of, new diarrhea juice? Look at her.
4: You got to think for a second.
6: His point is that the product is so bad.
4: No, I understand that. But I think you just go for like a brand
0: but
4: thing.
0: But I don't think that has anything to do with the product. It's a hot woman.
6: Yeah. Right. That's what, yeah. So if an ugly woman is selling the best grape juice you've ever had, and a hot woman selling diarrhea juice,
3: Diarrhea juice will sell more.
4: It's still just
6: I'm going grape juice.
0: Right.
6: I'm drinking the grape juice and I'm looking at the diarrhea woman going, "You're hot." And then I beat the system.
1: And then Pat goes, "How come there's no booze in this?"
6: And then Pat goes, "How come there's no booze in this?"
4: You are in rare air today. You're being mean to everyone.
0: And somehow he's missed me. I don't know what
6: if Tom you're next?
1: Chicks, my new cigarette buddy.
6: I like to think
0: we're smoking together out back.
6: On his way in this morning, went, hell with it. I'm burning every bridge.
8: These guys have been on my ass all week.
6: You know what? I take it more than I get. I'm done.
8: I'm sick of it.
6: Yeah.
11: 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Comedy, guests, Bob and Tom exclusives. And it's here on the internet. 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

0: Don't you wish there was a pill you could take where you could instantly be able to play the guitar? Just like Eddie Van Halen, or B.B. King, or Segovia. And each of the various styles of these different guitar players would be represented by different kinds of pills. Like, for example, let's say if you wanted to play like Eddie Van Halen, there'd be these bright red gelatin capsules you could take. And the B.B. King pills would be dark blue, and they'd be called blues. For obvious colloquial reasons. And they would ideally be washed down with a pint of Early Times. And the Segovia pills would be these little tiny brown pills, but they'd be the most powerful pills of all, because he's really the best guitar player when you stop and think about it. I mean, that Spanish classical stuff's really hard to play when you're drunk. Take one of these pills and be able to play just like the guy on the label, like for, let's say, like 3 hours. Like if you were at a party, or if you wanted to impress your girlfriend, or maybe if you wanted to impress your parents, let's say, if they were just kind of undecided about you. And you wouldn't have to suffer for your art, and you wouldn't have to pay dues, and you wouldn't have to worry about practicing all the damn time, and you wouldn't have to worry about getting screwed over by a bunch of club owners and managers, or having your gigs get downgraded to small comedy clubs. Wouldn't have to worry about having your kids hate you and your wife leave you because you're practicing all the time, or worrying about getting arthritis or dying in a plane crash or all the crap that goes along with getting that good. Just take one of these pills and be able to play great instantly. Wouldn't that be neat?
1: Well, I actually happen to have one of those pills on me.
2: Really?
3: Okay, yeah. Uh-huh. Want some water? Okay, go ahead, swallow it.

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1: He is the auteur of Path of Most Resistance, his new CD, DVD.
2: Auteur, what a very nice word.
1: I'm tired, I can't think very well. I had to throw that out.
3: Am I the only one who's going to have to look that one up later?
2: No.
4: I think it's author without the O.
1: Yeah. When I get this sleepy, I just fall into old habits.
5: There you go.
1: Ornie Adams is our
2: guest. No, you look down on everybody all the time.
1: Oh, thank you. We have...
5: thank you, whatever your name is.
1: Ornie was just back on The Tonight Show a couple weeks ago. I did not see it. How did it go?
3: I was on with Obama, Senator Obama, who is running for president of the United States.
1: Heard about him. Mm-hmm.
4: Heavy security, I'm guessing.
3: Oh, so, that was cool, getting, mm-hmm. they pat you down. Mm-hmm. They were all over the place. And they apparently had to study my work, so they all knew my jokes and... They were coming in. It was really wild. Yeah, they were cool.
4: No kidding.
1: I guess they probably, you look back, you figure the guy that shot Lincoln was an actor, so.
4: Well, that's true.
2: Yeah, I'm sure that's what they were thinking.
4: Mm-hmm. Damn actors.
1: Well, come on. Think about the comedians you know. Would you be surprised if you read about one of them shooting somebody?
5: Not at all.
3: Surprised it hasn't happened yet.
4: Yeah.
2: Good point.
5: I have them ranked as from 1
2: who's
5: to
2: gonna
5: 10.
2: Go who, quicker?
5: Who's going to go quicker? Who's going to snap quicker?
1: Right. A friend of mine was doing a gig with... the vice president several years ago, and he had an elaborate electronic keyboard, and one of the Secret Service guys came up to him during rehearsal and said to him, "You got to press every button on this thing now."
3: Wow.
1: And he had to go through the whole thing, and they inspect everything. They can't be too careful. You know, it's serious business. So I'm sorry, you're there, Barack Obama.
3: Yeah, and then it's...
1: What a day for names. Ornie Adams and Barack Obama.
3: And somebody had a T-shirt in the audience that said Obama Ornie 08.
4: No kidding.
3: Yeah, they had made it up. I thought that was really cool. But so now, hey, there's everybody president of the United States. Like, cue the clown. Mm-hmm. Like, anybody wants to see a comic after the excitement of seeing the president. Not to mention there's
1: potential president.
3: Mm-hmm. Yeah, right. And it's funny because I asked him. I saw him in the hall and he came up to me. He goes, you're a funny guy, and you don't know if he's seen you or he's being a politician.
4: Mm-hmm.
3: And I said to him, I said, I have a question and I'm 100% serious. I said, if you're elected, are you at all concerned whether President Bush even has an exit strategy for leaving the White House? you might show up and he might still be there. He might be the first squatting president.
5: Right.
3: And I don't know how you
1: did. You do that on the air?
3: Yes.
1: Oh God, that's a great line. Well, let's go back a little bit in your history. You mentioned you're from Boston. Your name is Ornie.
3: Yes.
1: Very unusual. Do you want to explain that?
3: Well, my first real name is Adam. And Ornie comes from my real last name. And that's all up on my webpage. I'm pretty open about it.
1: Okay.
4: Well, Ornie Adams sounds like a great TV sitcom,
3: We should sell it. Is that what
4: you're saying? NBC, Thursday nights. Ornie Adams, starring Jenny McCarthy and someone else,
1: Ornie, it's short for ornery, because when he gets pissed, he kills somebody. don't hit your ball into his yard, kids.
4: That's a great, your name, it would be a great TV title.
1: Doing the tequila thing. You're a tequila drinker then?
3: I like it, yeah. Mm. Yeah, I used to be a real tequila. Like when I was younger, you can't. When you get older, you can't drink like you.
2: No.
3: I mean, somebody should sit the kids down, like when they're in their 20s, and go, enjoy it while it lasts.
1: Unfortunately, you misspoke there. You said you can't do it. You can.
4: Mm-hmm.
1: And to prove that, tomorrow John Fox will be our guest.
3: That's a different set of genetic codes than whatever I have.
4: That's very true.
1: Uh-huh. You probably shouldn't, I think, is the way you want to go with that.
3: You can't function like
1: there we go.
3: Like when I was in my 20s, I used to stay up all night drinking tequila, come home, stay up, the rest of the night having sex. Now I have to decide, do I want to drink tequila
4: or
3: have sex? Because they're not both happening the same night anymore.
1: Although they're both going to be alone often.
4: Sadly. They should come up with... You don't even know this man.
1: Just kidding.
3: They should come up with something like Vicula for the old people.
2: Oh, you've got $1 million idea right
4: Boy,
2: there.
4: Boy, do you ever. A little Viagra and tequila together.
2: Mix it together.
4: They
2: counteract each other, though, don't they?
1: Yeah, that's why you have to have some scientists invent the proper...
4: That's right.
2: A proper formula to make that.
1: And it comes with duct tape and a tongue depressor. This thing's going to be stiff one way or the other.
4: And a tongue depressor.
2: That'll be fun.
1: Ornie, are you a computer guy? Are you a avid text messenger, emailer? What is your...
3: I can't get my fat fingers on those stupid little buttons that... I watch the kids sit around all day, like a mile a minute. They don't even know how to, like, talk to each other. Like,
4: I know.
3: Somebody's sitting next to them. They don't know how to go, like, hey, how you doing? They have to type, hey, how you doing? Mm-hmm. Like, they're fat, but their thumbs are in great shape.
4: Mm-hmm.
3: I can't do it. I can't get the fat thing. Somebody will text me, like, when are you going to be here? And it takes me 15 minutes to type, be there in 10 minutes.
2: Yeah. You're already there.
3: Be there 5 minutes ago. You know? Yeah.
4: But they don't type the thing out. It's like, instead of how are you, it's H-R-U.
3: Right.
4: You
3: know? Who can understand that?
4: Mm-hmm.
3: I don't need that. I don't need a phone. I don't need the. I mean, I want the phone, but I need, like, I don't need the GPS or the what else is on there? Music?
2: Camera.
3: Yeah. Mm-hmm. Give me a phone that's a phone.
2: Yeah. Mm-hmm.
3: That's what I want.
4: You can't find those anymore.
3: No,
2: you can't.
1: No, but that's like saying you want a car without...
4: wheels?
3: Yes, I want that too. without
4: a dashboard.
1: They got a lot of room in there for stuff, so you got to kind of take.
3: Here's one option I'd like on the phone, and that's a taser. Hey, I'd like a stun
4: like
3: gun
4: that.
3: Phone.
1: That's your second great idea of the morning.
2: Yeah, that is a good idea.
1: See, I love one
4: stun
1: of those.
4: Gun phone.
3: Yeah. An eye stun from Apple.
5: Why don't you have a taser,
2: the
5: Tom?
2: Eye stun. I'm liking that.
3: The eye stun. Yeah, mm-hmm. I'd zap 50 people a day.
5: Yeah,
3: sure. I would just, and I want to be able to do it remotely, like cell phone
2: so
3: to cell phone.
2: Know.
3: Well, yeah. That way you see somebody driving and texting.
4: And like on an iPod, you know, when you turn up the volume, the little bar goes up. You could actually tase them at either at zero or all the way up to 100%.
3: Ah, I didn't think of that.
1: Wow. Mm-hmm.
3: And get me unlimited taser minute things.
4: So you could do the taser one and two. Would be a friendly little attention getter from the gal on the subway.
6: That was an attention getter.
4: Hello, sweetheart.
1: Like the little toot you give in your horn when someone
2: come back to check you out. Later.
1: The light changes. The guy in front of you doesn't see. You give a little friendly toot.
4: Mm-hmm.
1: So you could, or you could set it on death.
4: That would be 100%.
2: No, that's a little much.
3: We'd have to regulate like who gets them and who. Who doesn't? Because
1: it's like everything else. You want to be exclusionary.
4: You mean there's a 7-day waiting list? Or a waiting period for my phone?
3: Your taste phone, yeah. Your eye stun.
1: Already gets back to the fundamental theme of my life.
4: Mm-hmm.
1: Exclusion. Those people and then me. Notice we didn't say us.
4: Us.
1: There we go. Yeah. Orny Adams is our guest.
3: I had a Cuban girlfriend.
4: You did?
3: Yeah, I did.
4: And?
3: Well, we broke up because I asked her if she would get me some Cuban cigars, and she goes, Cuban cigars are illegal. And I was like, so are Cuban people.
4: Hello?
3: You floated over an attire 3 years ago, and now you're melting off to me in my own country?
5: I don't think so, lady.
1: Gee, I wonder why that didn't work out. Huh? I can't understand it. Orny, you are a...
5: I love the term mouthing off.
1: Yeah, you are a sensitive guy.
5: Hey, don't mouth off. Okay, yeah. Yeah, I like that.
1: Orny Adams is our guest talking about his Tonight Show appearance. Was that the second one?
3: The third. And so, my mouth, I got nervous and my mouth sort of like froze on me, which had never happened before. And so everyone thinks I'm sucking on Jolly Ranchers. So
7: but you look like a cool cat.
3: Really?
7: It worked, yeah. Comes out, looks like he's got candy in his mouth. You're like, well, this is a cool dude. Still eating his candy. He doesn't even spit his candy out before he does his set. Uh-huh. And you don't look scared at all. This is going to be good.
3: Well, I walk out there, and I had just been up in wine country. I don't know if you've done that before, where you go from vineyard to vineyard.
2: Sure.
3: I mean, it's basically trick-or-treating for adults.
2: Exactly.
4: Yeah. Uh-huh.
3: I was so drunk at the end of the day, I was knocking on people's houses. They're like, we're not doing a vineyard. I said, I don't care. You got a big backyard. You must be growing something. Let's go fill it up and don't be cheap on the poor. And so I'm talking about this, and I'm still thinking, they yelled Obama. I couldn't get it out of my... It was odd. It was odd. But we had fun up in wine country, and my buddy's wife drove because she's having a baby.
2: So she's your designated driver.
3: Yeah. So now I'm thinking of getting a girl pregnant just so I can have a designated driver.
5: Brilliant.
3: Apparently, that's one of the perks.
2: That is a perk.
1: Cool.
3: And as I count it, that's my fifth brilliant idea.
1: That's good. Those inventions are both very good, too, though.
3: Which one was it?
2: The Viagra and tequila one.
3: Viquila.
4: Yeah. So, the eye stun.
3: The eye stun.
7: Mm-hmm. Funny.
4: Brilliant.
1: Instead of the iPhone.
7: You nail the time on the Tonight Show. You nail the time.
3: I got thrown for the first time. I'd never been thrown doing a television set, and I actually forgot to do one of my jokes.
4: Really?
3: And when I sat down, the producers came over, and they go, you did that on purpose so you could talk longer to Jay. And I said, I wish I was that smart. I wish I was that calculating that I would throw one of my you know how narcissistic I am. I'm not going to throw one of my jokes.
1: Did they don't give you cue cards or do they give you the option of having a teleprompter with
3: you? Yeah, but there's a guy holding cue cards. I've never seen him before.
4: Mm-hmm.
3: You're just in this zone. You're just like, you're in shock. I don't see cue cards. The funny thing is the way it's set up on The Tonight Show is straight ahead of you is the camera and then there's a hole with nothing. There's no people. Nothing. Mm-hmm. And then the people are to the left and to the right and over the camera. So the whole time you see me looking everywhere but where the camera is. And I guess that's where the cue guy is.
4: Uh-huh.
3: But I don't, I never.
1: Which joke did you forget?
3: I did the whole thing on texting and about the stun gun phone and stuff like that. And then I was going to talk about washers and dryers, how the new washers and dryers are going to email us in Texas when a load is done or a lint filter needs to be changed.
4: Brilliant.
2: Yeah, that's a good idea too.
3: I don't know. Like we don't get enough emails from people. Now I got to talk to my appliances.
4: Yeah.
3: That's the last thing I need. I'm out to dinner. Oh, who keeps texting you? Oh, yeah, my dishwasher's pissed off at me. The fridge thinks its door is open. The cable box is on. The whole house is angry. I got to get out of here. Enjoy your dinner.
1: That's great. Is that true, though, about the texting appliances, or is that a premise?
4: I guarantee
3: that. No, that's absolutely. I read about that, and I was so like excited. I'm like, I'm going to get this on the Tonight Show before everybody else starts doing jokes about washers and dryers. And, of course, I forget it, and I sit down and she goes,
8: you'll do it the next time. Don't worry about it.
1: That's a great joke, though. That's so funny.
2: I'd love for my washer to text me.
4: There's supposedly refrigerators now that have computers on it, and then you enter what you've put into it, and it'll tell you when it expires, how much is left.
1: No. Who's got that kind of time?
4: By just looking at it without having to open the refrigerator.
9: No, it reads UPC symbols.
4: Mm-hmm.
9: It scans it and it knows what's in your refrigerator.
4: It knows exactly what's in there.
3: I put my DVD in there and it said expired. It said, this is no good anymore.
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0: gonna dress in black, blue, and white. Hey, who's with me and work with hard?
1: Hey, Barry.
2: Good buddy.
1: The song ended. Graber and I hit that pretty note. We went like this. We went, and what? The song was over.
2: That was our big finish, dude.
0: Well, I heard that, but this is such a rocking song that I just got so excited. I want to keep playing it.
2: Oh, I can understand that, to pressure live radio and all.
0: Well, sure.
2: I don't think we can really continue this song unless our audience here sings along with us.
0: Who's with me? Who's going to sing along with the Barry Meister?
2: I didn't think they'd fall for it. All right, here we go. I will learn you the words on account of I'm an educated man.

0: white, louder now, and work it hard all day. 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
2: Right, this is Ian St. Ian, and as usual, Rock Minute is sponsored by Gibson & Marshall. If you don't play Gibson & Marshall, you're a wanker! Right, now, I've got with me in the studio one of the legends in the music business. This guy has sold more records than Metallica, and he's known and loved around the world. Ladies and gentlemen, it's Barney the Dinosaur.
3: What?
2: Barney, I understand you're kicking off a 60-city tour. You got to be excited to be back on the road.
4: Oh, sure I am. I love the road. The road loves me. And it's just wonderful to see all of my little fans again. Super-dee-doofer.
2: I can't believe I'm talking to a Muppet.
4: That's why I'm not a Muppet.
2: Shut up, you wanker. Who'd I piss off this time? Just tell me and I'll fix it. If I gotta kiss some bloody ass, I'll kiss it. Just don't make me interview Muppets.
4: I have an idea.
2: Yeah, what's that, wanker?
4: Since I make millions and millions and millions of dollars, it would be no trouble at all to hire someone to snuff your limey ass while you sleep. Pop, pop, pop. Three slugs from a .22 into your brain pan. You'll be worm food and no one would ever suspect me. So lose the attitude and do the interview.
2: Right. Yeah, I could do that.
4: Good manners are very important.
2: Right. Hasn't it been a while since you've been on the road? Wasn't there a spot of nastiness out there last time?
4: That's true. My last couple of tours have ended in disaster. On the Jurassic Jerk tour, I tried to capture some of the raw visual energy of a Kiss concert. I use lots of flash pots, exploding amps, flame geysers, and firewalls.
2: The audience must have loved it.
4: Actually, they wet themselves, then pelted the stage with pacifiers. And I had to cut my Extinct As I Wanna Be tour short because of a drug scandal. Two roadies and my entire horn section were busted.
2: Really? Was it, what, heroin?
4: No, they were eating paste.
2: Right, that's it. I'm not listening to this crap. I don't need this job.
4: Pop, pop, pop. You'll never see it coming.
2: I mean, too bad. I know paste is a real bastard habit to kick. It's like having a monkey stuck to your back.
4: Yes, but we've put it all behind us. Rehearsals have been awesome.
2: Right. Who's your opening act?
4: Butthole Surfer!
2: Well, I think we're just about out of time. Thank bloody Christ.
4: Would you like to hear my set list?
2: No!
4: We'll open with Snacking on Healthy Food, followed with Brushing My Teeth, Me and My Teddy, and the reggae version of Hippity Hop to the Barbershop.
2: Sounds great. How do you know if they want an encore? These little rugrats can't be packing lighters.
4: No! Fire is dangerous. To call us back out, the kids just hold up their finger with a booger on the end of it.
2: That's it. Time's up. Get out of here, Micah.
4: I love you. You love me.
2: Right, knock it off. No singing.
4: Bye-bye, boys and girls.
2: Ah, piss off.
1: This has been Rock Minute.
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6: Now, we do have a guest in the studio. I can't help but notice him because he's gigantic.
7: Nice.
8: Right out the gate.
7: Yeah.
6: This is radio. I mean, what are you, like 6'5", 800? I mean, excuse me. Sorry. No, that's mean.
9: Sir, are you 800 pounds?
8: No,
9: you're not. You're not. Yeah. Yeah.
8: I'm Discovery Channel big, not TLC big.
6: There you go. Sam Miller's with you. Now, are you three bills? Is that fair?
8: I'm 360 pounds.
6: 360 pounds. Okay, yeah. So I was almost halfway wrong.
9: I don't know that people look at you, Sam, and go, oh, there's a fat guy. I think they go, there's a big guy.
6: Yes, yeah, exactly.
9: Yeah, you're
8: but
9: tall.
8: I am fat, too, and I don't care.
6: But you're big.
9: Sure, sure.
6: You look like you could be a... a retired lineman from the NFL who owns a pizza franchise.
8: Indeed.
7: Because
8: I'm fat.
7: Just say a compliment, you monster.
6: He's a very funny man. He's got tattoos and he's got a good head of hair.
8: I'm just happy to be here. I don't really have that great of a head of hair.
6: I was lying. That's
9: unfunny. Well, to Tom and I, that's a great head of hair.
6: Yeah, same here. Thank you. Very, very good. Sam Miller, on the road. Peoria, the famous jukebox comedy club.
8: You'll have a great time. You got that, and you got the museum with all the bulldozers.
9: They have a bulldozer museum?
8: Yeah, they have the Caterpillar Museum.
6: Oh, cool.
10: Well, why didn't you say so?
9: And you got to go now to see the Caterpillar Museum, because in a few months it'll be the Butterfly Museum. Yeah. Did you guys know that?
6: Yes.
9: I'm getting a thumbs down from Chick McGee.
6: I think that should be your closer, so goodbye.
11: Well, that's a far different opinion.
7: Josh, during the setup, I understood what you were going for.
12: Me too.
7: I smiled immediately. I loved where it was going.
9: We all saw it coming.
12: We all saw it coming.
6: No, I'm with Willie, though. I saw it coming and thought, why didn't I think of that? That's so clever. Obvious. It's a great joke.
9: Very kind.
6: There's probably a sign in the lobby of that place.
9: I'll tell you this. When I
6: three
9: told
6: more
9: it,
6: weeks before we become...
9: When I told the joke, I didn't expect this much analysis. I kind of hoped it would just go away.
11: I
9: wish you wouldn't even say it.
11: That's your mistake. You should have known that he was going to do this. He's still doing it. Back to Tom.
6: Okay. So I walk in the room. I was late once again getting in here. For some reason, I'll be late during the breaks. Usually I'm having some high-level conference with somebody.
12: Yeah.
6: I walk in the room and I hear Sam talking and he says, all I heard was the phrase, I think we're going to share a CPAP machine. Now, all I know about the CPAP machine is Mr. Godwin has to use one. This is that aqua lung thing you breathe at night or something?
9: Yeah, sleep apnea.
6: Okay, now you have one of those?
8: Oh, yeah.
6: And you take it on the road?
8: Yeah, I do. I hate it. But I can't now, if I don't use it, I wake up with a sore throat because I'm not used to snoring.
9: Yeah.
8: So I've kind of built my own prison.
9: Yeah. Are you sleeping better?
8: Yeah, I sleep great.
6: This is like the size of like a football?
8: Yeah. I thought you were going to make a joke about how I needed a giant CPAP.
9: What do you use for a CPAP? Yeah. A vacuum, Sam. Or a diaphragm.
6: I envision it as making like a whack-a-da, whack-a-da, whack-a-da, whack-a-da, whack-a-da sound.
8: Yeah. It's pretty quiet. Sometimes it slips off and it kind of squeaks. It'll be like, wee. And I'm not a fan of that.
11: No. I can tell you this. We weren't a fan of what you just did.
6: I can't imagine
11: the real thing. My God.
8: My wife was talking about my snoring for a long time. And I went in. I don't know if I've ever talked about this on here, but I had like 30 minutes. I stopped breathing 24 times. And that's what the lady told me. But it's funny because I felt like I was being attacked, so I threw it back at her. I was like, I started breathing 24 times, too. That's the perfect ratio.
6: Oh, you had one of those sleep tests?
8: Yeah.
6: Do you do that at your house, or do they? You have to?
8: No. I did an in-home one, and they were like, yeah, you got sleep apnea. And it's like, well, duh. Like, my wife's like, you stop breathing all the time. And I'm like, so I knew I had sleep apnea. I take a sleep apnea test at home. They're like, you got sleep apnea. I take the sleep apnea test to the doctor, and they're like, you need to go see a sleep specialist. I'm like, all right. And then they're like, you got sleep apnea. I'm like, thanks.
9: Yeah.
8: My third time.
6: So now, does this thing strap to your face?
8: It does. I'm not a fan of how it feels, but I fall asleep so quick now because I have a clear.
6: How long's the hose?
8: I don't know.
6: I mean, can you roll over?
8: Feet? Oh, yeah. Yeah, I could wrap it around my neck if I wanted.
9: Sad night.
7: So dark.
8: No. Did you ever Peoria?
9: Trouble with the wife? What's going on?
7: I sleep really well, and so one day I'll have the deepest sleep you can ever imagine.
6: Does you ever wake up and your wife's got her feet on your chest and she's pulling on the cord?
8: like cinching me down?
6: Yeah.
8: Like a bigger load? No. She's a bigger fan of the CPAP than I am. And also, the first time I got it to work, I woke up and I was like, oh, yeah. Like, I remember this. Like, I just woke up and I was like, I'm okay.
9: Wow.
8: You get used to waking up tired all the time.
9: Feeling bad, yeah.
8: Yes.
6: Oh, that's nice. Well, I'm glad it's working out for him.
9: Yes.
6: Maybe you can get an endorsement.
8: I could, yeah.
6: What's the name of your CPAP company?
8: I don't know. Maybe they should talk to me and Phillips, then I'll probably say it on air.
9: Yeah. It's probably a
7: don't
9: Phillips,
7: mention
9: Sam.
7: It until you're paid, Sam.
6: Wait a minute. Godwin's trying to get a free new one. What's it called?
9: It's Phillips. You probably have the Phillips.
10: But do they offer you different brands or do they just give you one?
9: Well, the insurance paid for my Phillips. Yeah.
10: Okay.
8: Yeah, insurance paid for mine.
9: Phillips. I got the flathead.
6: Oh, die.
9: Let's go. So I clap on that one.
6: Yeah, there
8: Josh
6: you go.
8: Josh rules.
9: Yeah, yeah. yeah. No, that's all right. He is the king of comedy.
7: That's not true.
6: Right now, if you're just joining us, thank you very much. You've missed a lot.
11: As Adios. A matter of fact, we don't know if it's time yet.
10: What? Is it time?
7: Sam Miller, we've been waiting all morning to find out when exactly is it time to rock, and we have the rock clock here with us.
6: Ace, is it time to rock?
7: No.
9: Oh!
10: Okay.
9: All right.
11: Just a flat no.
8: Time to rock. That was
7: not according to the rock clock.
6: No, no, no. Once again, welcome back.
11: You are out of your element, pal.
6: welcome back to the Bob and Tom program. Now, let's meet our guest once again. He is comedian Sam Miller. Sam is a large fellow. How tall are you?
8: 6'6".
6: 6'6"?
8: Yep.
6: And how much do you weigh?
8: 360 pounds.
6: Yeah. No. You carry it well.
8: I love being big sometimes. I like it when old ladies ask me for help in grocery stores.
10: Oh, yeah.
8: Because it's really easy and they're so happy. Like, and I was like, I was already up here.
10: I'm one of those ladies.
8: Yeah, I love that.
6: Now, you're on the road. Any unusual gigs of late since we last saw you? Any unusual spots for you?
8: So you guys know my history with recovery. I've been clean and sober 16 years. Got in a lot of trouble.
6: Forget what was your drink of choice?
8: Meth. I've been doing comedy in a lot of prisons. So I've done 4 prison shows.
6: Wow.
8: It's been good for the most part. there was a weird one. So usually when I perform in prisons, it's for folks that are short timers. They're doing less than a year left on their sentence.
6: Mm-hmm.
8: I did one for life sentence folks that aren't getting out. Way different vibe. And I was incarcerated some back in the day, so I know the score. Anyway, I did this show at this prison, and I don't want to say what prison it is. You know, I don't want to get in trouble. But I do this show at this prison. It's going really well. So a lot of my material is about criminality, incarceration. They don't like those jokes. But what they love is my jokes about big women. That's what unites the inmates of America. Our love for big women.
6: Really?
8: I learned that. But anyway, there was a guy in the back. Okay, I've never told this story before, but there's a guy in the back who is being weird. All the other inmates are having a good time. After the show, I'm hanging out. We're being friendly. It's nice. This guy comes up to me and he goes, "Hey." And I was like, "You talk weird, you know?" He goes, "I really liked your jokes." And I was like, "Thanks, man." And he goes, "Do you know who I am?" And I was like, "No." And he goes, "I'm a bit of a celebrity myself."
9: Is that right?
8: And my heart started to drop. And then he just straight up told me, he goes, "I was a serial killer."
9: Whoa.
10: Oh.
8: And I found out who it was after the fact and all this stuff. But in that moment, I love Silence of the Lambs, Mindhunter, all these serial killer shows. In that moment, I was like, "Never again. Never again. I'm done with all of it." But here's the thing, though. I am in a conversation with this dude, and I'm thinking about, this is, the most awful of all human beings. In front of me, right? But I'm in a conversation with him, and he told me, "I was a serial killer." And I looked at him, and I was like, "Looks like you're doing a lot better now."
9: Yeah, what do you say?
8: Exactly.
10: You're done.
9: Yeah. Or, what am I, a koozie, dude?
11: So how's that going?
7: Yeah.
9: Jeez.
7: Did you look him up afterwards?
8: I did, and it sucks. And the reason why, I did, and it sucks. He sucks.
9: Yeah,
8: and,
9: yeah.
8: I said, I know some guys that are heavy. I've done some stuff that I'm pretty ashamed of. I was never violent.
9: Right.
8: But, I got in some fights and stuff like that. But that's different. And it was funny because even the other inmates, they're not messing with that dude. Because he's weirdo. He's off brand, you know?
6: So did you say, which joke of mine was your favorite?
8: You know, this is the thing about it, right? Like I said, none of the other inmates were hanging out with him. He was in the corner by himself the whole show. He didn't laugh at anything.
9: Ugh.
8: He smiled at me the whole time.
6: Right.
8: Because.
11: That's exactly the way I think it should go.
9: Yeah.
11: Yes.
8: Because I think the whole time he was waiting to walk up to me and tell me that.
9: Man. Yeah.
8: And that's the reason I don't tell people who he was, because he can kick rocks. He's not on Bob and Tom. I am.
9: Oh yeah, no, yeah, yeah. Yeah.
8: You know, like I'm not gonna give this guy press.
6: Right. Yeah, we had a very similar experience. We played softball against the hardcore women's prison. Mm-hmm. We did it on the air one
8: morning. Oh, that's awesome.
6: And. Do you remember what happened?
10: I wasn't there. This was before me.
9: You got hit on by Eileen Wernos, didn't you?
11: Boy, what a crab.
6: But it was a very similar experience. One of the ladies, it turned out, was part of a famous murder. And I had heard when they came up, you know who this is? No, and the same deal. And that's very creepy.
8: Yeah, and I think it really bummed me out because I love performing in prisons. Like, it's wonderful to me. I recently did a Valentine's Day thing, and it was inmates that had their wives there, and I had been in that prison before, and they're introducing me to their wives, and like, it's the coolest.
9: Yeah, that's nice
8: vibe. Yeah, it's amazing.
6: And, was it Conjugal Day or something?
8: It's just like they have, because these are all like, this is like, these are mostly like drug offenders, like pretty minor stuff.
6: Oh, so they're on their way out.
8: Yeah, this wasn't the place with the
6: with the serial killer.
8: Yeah, with the serial killer. Yeah, and I, you know, what's weird is I hesitate to even tell that story because I don't want people, because it's not really like that. That was a one time.
9: Sure. So thing. It shouldn't stop you from doing other prisons.
8: No, God, no. I'm going to do it even more. I love performing in prisons, and also the cool thing is you can perform in the afternoon. Because they're there.
9: Oh yeah.
8: You don't have to wait for people to get off of work.
6: Yeah, they were giving me the light, then suddenly it dimmed.
11: That's pretty good. Said,
6: that's the last time I do a midnight show. We are joined by comedian Sam Miller.
8: Hey,
6: A guy from the Great Northwest,
8: mm-hmm. Olympia, Washington.
6: Where'd you go to high school?
8: A couple places.
6: Okay, you were the Fighting Whats?
8: We were the Trailblazers. And I don't remember the other mascots. I don't remember high school that much at all, really. I got my GED.
6: Okay.
8: Yeah, I got expelled. But here's the thing. I'm one of 50 notable alumni. They had a 50th anniversary. I won a 50 notable alumni thing from Timberline High School.
9: The school that expelled you?
8: Yeah. So there's three people that won that dropped out, and I am the only one who got expelled and won that thing. They like, it's a comeback story.
9: It is a comeback story.
6: I have a quick question. What are the reunions like for your GED class?
8: I have not been invited. I think we had those in jail, actually. That's where those are.
6: Sam Miller is our guest. Recently did a bunch of gigs in prisons. Yes, kind of nice of you to entertain the folks. Mm-hmm. Have you strictly done the men's prisons or...
8: I haven't done a woman's prison. I'm sure that's coming up. There are those, you know, it's one of those things where like you work one prison before you know it, they're all reaching out.
9: Oh, no kidding.
8: Yeah. Cause it's you have the Department of Corrections, they run the prisons, and I've done that one in Oregon.
10: How much entertainment do they do?
8: Not a lot. It depends. A lot of times like it's outside funding that allows it to happen. The show I did in some of the prisons were sponsored by colleges and stuff, like law departments and stuff.
9: Oh, interesting. Would you ever do an album like Johnny Cash?
8: You know, I think that's just been done a lot.
9: It has?
8: I'm into it, yeah.
6: At prisons?
9: Like comedy albums?
8: What's his name? He did the crowd work special at the prison. And I would actually, my idea, which is kind of a wild card move, would be I would like to go into a prison and do like a stand-up comedy workshop and teach inmates how to do comedy and then release that.
10: And then do like an open mic night for
9: comedy. Man, that's a great idea, Sam.
8: And
7: actually, Metallica played a prison a few years ago.
10: Metallica's in the news today, Ace.
6: Oh, well, then we can make a good segue there before we get back to Sam. What's Metallica doing now?
10: They're bringing their performance from Mexico City straight to viewers' faces thanks to Apple Vision Pro. 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If you do not own one of the $3,500 headsets,
6: which is all Metallica fans,
10: yeah, you could look, You can book a Vision Pro demo to experience Metallica's performance at your local Apple store.
6: Oh, I did read about this. I mean, it's so authentic. You put the headset on and the show starts 45 minutes late. and you have to go buy a $150 t-shirt and a $20 Coke. Very realistic.
11: I think the Coke would be more than that.
8: Yeah, who's going to pour beer on me?
6: Are you a fan, Josh? Do you like the Metallica?
9: Yeah, I do. Huh? I do.
6: Sam, you?
8: I'm on the fence. I was just remembering when you were reading that story, though, that when I was in jail, there was somebody had done graffiti and wrote Metallica, but they spelled it wrong. I was like, I still got to stop getting locked. This place sucks.
9: Wow, that means it's time to rot.
6: At last.
9: Little Pantera.
6: Yeah, I like their Unplugged album. Was that guy being tortured? What's going on?
9: That's
6: with
9: good
6: that?
9: Stuff, Tom. That's good really stuff. People love it.
6: No, people are drunk. Now, let's talk to Sam. Sam, you mentioned that the fellas in the prisons, they loved your jokes about the big girls.
8: Oh, yeah.
6: Now, you are a big fellow.
8: I am indeed.
6: You're like 6'5", 6'6", 300-something. Big man. Not fat, just big. this is maybe too personal. Is your wife a woman of size?
8: She is. And I have no problem talking about that. And I love other big women, too. I am a faithful fella, but it's always exciting. Anytime I'm touring in the Midwest, you know, I was just in Kansas City. I am a faithful man. However, if I wasn't, high target environment. There are a lot of big women. I know there's big women out here. I know there's big people in the Midwest. I know there are because all the toilets are loose. That's how you know we all got a little rock to them. That's how you know you're in big people country.
11: You can kind of move it like a DJ. Like pick it, yeah, you know, yeah. You got it.
13: Bob and Tom. You can pick your morning radio show, and you can pick your nose, but you can't wipe Bob and Tom on the couch.
10: When's the last time you spent a day in bed? Just hanging out?
6: I had to spend 17 days in bed after I had eye surgery.
10: No,
6: that was
10: on purpose. Like, watching movies, doing it, watching movies,
6: doing it
10: eating,
6: again. I hate watching
10: hanging out.
6: I hate watching movies.

0: Yeah.
1: Under the covers. No.
2: No, because at my house, the TV is to the side.
3: Oh, well, you can move that.
0: Mary and Joseph.
2: No, you can't. It's attached to the wall.
1: Bolted down?
2: Hmm?
1: What, are you living a Holiday Inn? What are you doing over there?
3: You're not allowed to move it?
2: No, it's attached to the wall.
4: Your okay. bed moves.
2: No, it doesn't. My bed weighs like 4 tons.
5: You have a sleep number bed.
4: Yeah, you've got the recline.
2: Then I'm up like this looking.
6: Oh, like you would be in a chair?
1: Well, wait a minute. Why the hell did you put the TV on to the side?
0: Why would you do that?
2: Because if you look straight ahead, there's a wall of glass.
5: A wall of glass.
4: Is it a window or a mirror?
2: It's actually four windows.
1: That would have looked cool. All right. Hang it up on the wall. Is it solid glass or just four windows?
2: It's four big, huge windows.
1: Well, say that instead of a wall of glass.
6: Yeah, I thought you lived in a ballet studio.
3: What are you, Billy Joel?
1: What the hell's wrong with you?
2: So if I'm in my bed.
1: So switch your bed around, you goof.
2: And the way God intended, of course, when I'm in my bed, my head is facing north.
5: Uh-huh. Crazy.
2: So if I look. To the east, I can see the television. It's on the wall over there.
4: All right.
2: But that's
0: why
2: really
0: uncomfortable.
2: Why the
0: hell do you know the direction your bed
1: what's
0: is
1: on,
0: facing?
2: Because I made sure when I designed the house, that's how it
1: what's
2: worked.
1: What's on the west wall? Can you move your bed to the west wall and look east?
2: No.
1: No, but
6: what,
1: you,
6: what, do you have to face
1: sleep?
6: Mecca? Why are you doing that?
3: Some prayers
2: well,
3: on
2: first
3: a carpet?
2: Of all, you idiot. Mecca is not to the north. If you do it that way, you're going to really get lost when you go on your Hajj.
5: Sorry, you're facing Montreal, whatever it is.
1: So what does sleeping with your head facing north do for you?
0: Yeah, what does that do?
1: Because whatever it is, it's not doing it.
2: This involves levels of physics and magnets
1: that I won't understand.
0: No, this is like feng shui, and you always made fun of that and said it didn't matter.
2: People who believe in feng shui are morons. The point is...
0: But you believe you have to have your head facing north.
2: No, that was a...
4: Well, who told you that people who believe in feng shui are morons?
2: My numerologist.
5: That's the way you do it.
1: That's the way it's done, kids.
2: No, seriously, in my bed, and I have the thingy, then I have a sleep number bed, which I love, and I've got the button you press, and the bed goes up. But then if I want to watch TV, you got to turn your head 90 degrees, which
1: is it possible, if your bed didn't weigh 4 tons, can you move your bed to the west wall?
2: No, there's a door there.
4: We should get you a Lazy Susan, like one of those giant Lazy Susans that the Batmobile sits on that you can put your bed on. And
2: yeah.
4: Then you can zerr.
0: No, why can't you put, haven't you seen those things that you put at the end of your bed and the TV comes up?
1: Oh, yeah.
4: Oh, yes.
0: There are hotels that have that.
4: Yeah, get that.
0: You could, it just up. Looks like a bench at the end of your bed.
2: Because my bedroom is on a slab.
5: Slab.
6: It's on a slab.
1: Well, no, but
2: there's nothing for the bed to go into.
1: No,
2: there's no crawl space.
1: Yes. No, it goes into the.
0: It goes into the cabinet.
1: Cabinet that the cabinet
4: at the foot of the bed.
0: I'm
2: sure Kelly would object because it probably wouldn't match the decor.
1: And it rises out of the.
0: It's all right, cool.
2: There's a bench there to tie your shoes. Okay, we'll move on. No, I don't like watching movies in bed. Do you?
0: Yes.
3: We all do.
1: Yeah, I'll do it every now and then. Sure. Watch football in bed. Yeah.
5: It's a great way to spend a lazy Sunday.
0: And today,
2: I'm in a very small organization that hates breakfast in bed.
4: I'm with you.
2: Hate breakfast in bed.
4: I would prefer not. I'd rather eat at a table. Yeah.
2: Yeah.
0: What do you like?
2: I like coffee at a table with...
0: In another place.
1: Out there.
0: Not at your home.
1: No, coffee doesn't exist at his house.
2: I do not make coffee at my house.
1: It's out
0: there. So you have to go get coffee somewhere.
2: I enjoy that every Saturday, every Sunday. The girls and I, we typically go get
0: But you won't drink it in the car.
2: I don't like drinking in the car or drinking coffee while I'm walking. These are perfectly reasonable things. See, we live in a culture in which everything is rushed.
1: Really?
2: When you have coffee, you want to
1: you
2: sit.
1: You honestly think this is all reasonable?
2: Yeah.
1: Your behavior.
4: Yeah. One of my favorite
0: things. What are you
4: going
0: to do when it's freezing and you can't go get your coffee?
2: I can get my coffee. They have a door.
0: Yeah, but you can't sit inside.
2: Yeah. Well, get in the car, drive somewhere, and drink my coffee.
1: Wait a minute. All right. If you don't like your coffee as you're walking, you don't like your coffee in the car, where do you drink your coffee?
0: I know.
2: Well,
0: where?
2: I put it in the car, and then I drive somewhere, and then sit down and enjoy it.
3: So you walk in another establishment with somebody
0: where
3: else's
0: are you
3: coffee.
0: To?
1: Okay, wait a minute. I think I'm getting a beat on it. Hang on. So you get your coffee.
3: Something?
1: You don't like to drink it at Starbucks either, right? Or wherever you're getting it.
2: Oh, I used to, but you can't anymore.
4: Okay.
0: Well, you can, but you take a chance.
2: Yeah, right. You know, you've got...
4: you're a gambling man?
2: Typhoid Annie walks in, you know, with surrounded by a mist of boogers. No.
1: Is there a market for where you go and just drink your coffee?
2: No.
1: Is that a possible?
4: Why don't you open up a place
1: yeah.
4: called Tom's,
2: right?
4: And it's just where people can go
1: uh-huh.
4: and sit. And they can either take a phone call, or they can enjoy a coffee that they got somewhere else, or they can
0: judge
4: anybody else that's in there.
1: But no food.
2: Oh, yeah, we could have like a big screen, and as people would walk in, you'd rate them.
4: Yes.

0: saying yes. Like, oh, table two, how about this dork? Yeah. And people would, you know, that'd yeah. be good.
1: That'd be the question every
0: now,
1: time.
0: Now, today,
2: you understand you make no sense.
3: He likes what he likes. He doesn't have
2: but
3: to make
2: doesn't,
3: sense.
2: Today, I can't figure out where you're drinking your coffee.
0: What day is today, Christine?
2: Today is Thursday.
0: So my place is open. I'll go visit with my friend.
1: Yes. Are you going to get the cookies?
0: My friend Nick.
2: Yes.
0: Who doesn't realize that I have no friends.
1: Get the Nick cookies.
0: He's all I've got.
1: Mm-hmm. He's all I've got. That's a lot of pressure.
0: I told
1: on
0: you
1: Nick.
0: About Nick, that lovely bottle of wine that Willie
2: right?
0: and I got you.
2: Yes, it's wonderful.
0: Nick got that. Nick is my wine guy, but I don't drink wine.
2: So when you buy wine for others,
1: wait
2: I get
1: a minute.
2: It.
1: Once again, hold on. You have a wine guy.
0: Check, Nick. Right?
1: You don't like wine.
0: That's no. correct.
1: Anybody else want to jump in here?
0: No, when I want a gift, when I want a gift, I'll tell Nick and he'll pick out. I just bought a case of wine from him.
2: So I want to know, when you go see Nick and you get your coffee, do you stand there and drink your coffee while you're talking to Nick?
0: Absolutely not.
3: You'll take it, but sometimes you'll take it back home.
0: Yeah, or bring it over here, or go to the shack.
3: So there you go. Gives you okay.
1: Has he ever done what's wrong with the coffee? Why aren't you drinking the coffee? Does he?
0: Because
1: do
0: you
1: that?
0: Can't drink it there.
2: Why?
0: Because it's closed.
1: Because it's what?
4: Closed.
5: Oh my God.
4: You know, you guys, we're treating him like he's crazy, and we keep asking the questions. We are the crazy ones. This is right. entirely on us at this point.
1: Maybe so. Yeah. Maybe you got 20/20 vision. We're all nearsighted.
2: Yes.
1: I don't know.
3: All I know, one of my favorite things to do on the weekend is to wake up and make the coffee. I like making coffee.
2: Me too.
3: Coffee
2: I grind
3: weekend.
2: The beans, and it's like a thing.
3: That's but you're way ahead of I am.
2: Oh.
3: There,
0: what right? are you doing, like boiling water in Sanka?
3: The cup in the Keurig.
1: I thought you had a pour over or a press or something.
3: No.
1: Okay.
3: No.
0: Do you have real cream?
3: No, I take
0: well,
3: my
0: then
3: coffee.
0: What's the point?
3: I take my coffee black.
0: Oh, do you know?
3: Yeah.
0: Mm-hmm. Really? You're not supporting the dairy farmers?
2: Oh, that's my gosh.
3: Trust me, I support them other ways.
0: I take it all back. I'll go visit today. I got it in my schedule. I'll go over there and get...
2: Yes?
1: Oh, not the dairy farmers, but
2: no,
1: Nick.
2: No, to see Nick. Mm-hmm. Does Nick know you're coming?
0: Well,
6: he knows now.
1: Man, I hope Nick's listening and God, staring at the radio saying, I'm his only friend. I need him to do that.
3: Knowing Tom, everybody there is Nick, meaning it doesn't matter who's behind the counter.
6: Hey, Nick.
1: Josh. Hey, Nicky, good to see you.
4: Michael is Nick.
1: I'm
4: Christina is Nick some days.
3: Right.
4: Whoever he wants is Nick.
1: And the people, here he comes again. Everybody be prepared to answer to Nick. Here we go.
0: But also, now that you've been so mean.
2: Yes.
0: Nick is the guy that has the cookies.
1: I just said, get the cookies. Like 5 minutes ago, I said, get the cookies.
2: He did say that.
0: Nick has the cookies. Okay.
1: Get all the cookies and get brownies for Jerkhead over there.
0: He doesn't always have the brownies.
4: Ace likes the brownies, and I like the chocolate chip salted ones that we've only got one time. They're delicious.
0: That's downtown. That's a different person.
1: No, get the
3: wine. That's the other Nick.
2: Where's Nick?
0: Huh?
2: I thought Nick was downtown.
0: Nick is the place I sent you to a couple days ago.
1: Well, who's
0: over by the trover by that trail I told
1: who's
0: you?
1: Who's downtown?
2: Oh, that's right.
3: Hey, I have a question. Who's listening?
1: That is a great question. Well, I asked it an hour ago.
3: Even Nick turned it off.
1: Nick loves our show.
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0: John Fox is our guest.
8: I have to tell you, though, I did go home for one day. Monday, I did go home back to Los Angeles. It was like 80 degrees. It was beautiful. I got up early in the morning. I went golfing.
0: Mm-hmm.
8: Had a terrible game. Best two balls I hit was when I stepped on a rake. Went to the zoo. Have you ever been there?
0: Yeah. Mm-hmm.
8: If you notice the animals there, pretty much like lost their killer instinct. This polar bear's got a look on his face like, hey, beats Alaska. Eat a couple marshmallows, wave to a couple kids, call it a day. God, I don't know about you, but I think we ought to put some Pampers on those baboons. Yeah. Those guys have been lifting some heavy objects. I like animals. Mm-hmm. I like them. In fact, you know, I usually go to racetracks and stuff. But I don't know that much about horses. I know they got 4 legs. They give milk. That's about it. You know?
0: Yeah, yeah.
9: Right.
8: Last time I went, I put my money on his horse called Perfect Gentleman.
0: Mm-hmm.
8: Right? It's leading the race by 5 lengths, gets to the finish line, stops, turns around, and goes, after you. And then the last... I put my money on this horse called Illegal Alien. I know that sucker can run. He gets nosed out by Border Patrol. Something about a taillight being out or something. I don't know. You know, so this one commercial they got, I know, the ladies come out and compare their hands for cash. Have you seen this one? This is ridiculous. The ladies, they come out and, these are my hands, these are my mom's.
5: Oh, sure, yeah.
8: She's 30 years older, and I'll bet you can't tell. Mm-hmm. Well, cut it out. We're going to gamble. Let's take a look at those thighs. Plop those boobs out. I'll tell you what. You can soak those in Dove all day.
1: Hello, you're listening to Bob and Tom 24/7. This has been Chick McGee speaking.
2: In Florida, there was a lady who called the cops after hearing strange music and seeing strange light coming out of her garage. What she didn't know was that her husband had set up an elaborate and profitable marijuana plant growing operation. After getting the call from the clueless wife, cops showed up and busted 35-year-old Charles Clayton after they found nearly 100 marijuana plants valued as high as $200,000. Investigators said the wife had no idea that the growing operation was taking place in the garage.
1: A gentleman has called. We're going to call him Grower X. Mm-hmm. He says that sometimes music is used at a meditation or relaxation CD that stimulates plant growth.
2: Oh.
0: You know, if you believe that, you're smoking way too much pot.
1: But, Bob, what if we are a universe in the tip of some giant's finger?
5: Could we take a phone call? Line one, please.
0: Sure. Morning, Bob and Tom show.
6: Hey, this is... I'm not going to tell you who I am, but you guys were hitting the topic of what you're keeping from wives or what types of things are going on.
5: Yeah, I'm just finding a little bit hard to believe that this guy could have a bunch of grow lights and have an active marijuana business in his garage, and his wife never even bothered to walk out in the garage and look around.
2: Maybe it's a detached garage and it's back off the
5: property. Okay, that's possible. Yeah. That's possible.
6: It's amazing what you can get away with. I have a buddy.
0: Yeah.
1: Keep talking, baby.
6: I have a buddy who travels a lot for his job. And, of course, in those travels, he has to entertain a lot of his business associates at gentlemen's clubs. And he really does enjoy that lifestyle.
0: I'm sure. So,
6: to cover his expenses and to get a lot of comps, he actually set up a website that rates these clubs. Uh-huh. So when they go to the club, the manager pulls them aside, shows them the website, tells them what he's there for, what he's doing. Manager doesn't really know that he's there for other business other than rating this club. Gets everything comped, expenses anything that he does spend. And gets tons of hits. So he has sponsors on the website. He's making money off the deal, too. His wife has no clue.
5: This guy sounds like a genius.
0: Yeah. He does.
6: I'll tell you what, it was pretty smart. Pretty smart.
2: Wow.
0: Well.
6: You gotta love it.
0: I guess.
2: No.
0: Have you?
2: Now I'm angry.
0: Have you ever been to his website?
6: I have. It's pretty good.
2: Don't
5: throw this guy under the bus.
0: No, I'm not going to do that.
6: I won't do that to him. He's too good of a guy.
2: Just hold on the line and
0: just curious as to what. I'm just curious as to what he thinks is the best club in the country.
6: You know, he did tell me that one time, and I don't think you guys want me to say that.
5: But, okay, then we'll just have you put on hold, and
0: we'll get
5: Bob
0: that information
5: the,
0: later.
5: The information later. So his wife has no idea, though.
6: No clue.
0: I'll be damned.
5: But see, it sounds like it's really well thought out and well done, unlike a guy with marijuana plants in the garage. I think it must be a detached garage.
2: It has
5: I think
2: to be
5: you're
2: a
5: right.
2: Yeah,
5: well,
2: probably,
0: a lot of those
2: in Florida.
0: Florida,
2: yeah.
0: And California, a lot of them are detached
2: right.
0: garages.
5: Okay.
0: All right. Well, thanks for calling.
6: Hey, no problem. You guys rock.
0: Mike,
5: thank you,
2: sir.
5: As
2: Bob said, you know, you don't really use your garage as much if you're in Florida or
0: no,
2: California.
0: No, you don't. Mm-hmm.
5: Okay.
0: Another call?
5: Yeah.
0: Morning, Bob and Tom show.
9: Hey, how you doing?
0: Fine. Who's this?
9: This is Anonymous from Ohio.
0: Very good.
9: I guess you could say. I have a bit of a side operation, sports betting type thing that I've kept for my wife for about 10 years now.
5: Now are you a bookie or are you a...
9: I am. I take pretty heavy, pretty serious action, I guess you could say. quite regularly, and I have done it for about 10 years now. And
5: separate phone.
0: By the way, did you know that you owe Tom $1,000 from the Patriots Super Bowl?
9: No, he probably owes me.
5: Well, you're right there.
1: You're not kidding.
2: Do you work out of the back of the neighborhood tavern and have your own special line?
9: No. That's how it actually started.
2: Sure.
9: But it escalated from there, and it happened. I had a lot of people around me that were very interested in it, and did it like that, and it just escalated. And, it's from hearsay, and I deal with a small amount of people, and it's very lucrative.
0: I'm guessing this is a money-making venture for you.
9: Oh, incredibly, yes. Yes.
0: I'm guessing that you buy your wife a lot of very nice things with this money.
9: I do. Yes, I do. I have a lot of bonuses from work and stuff that come in that she doesn't really know a whole lot about.
5: Would she be upset if this was uncovered?
9: I would probably think, she would.
5: Do you spend a great deal of time combing the sports pages?
9: Oh, yeah. Yeah, incredibly.
5: She just thinks you're a sports fan?
9: A heavy sports fan, or she thinks I'm doing research for work or something like that. So it's more or less that, and I kind of log off and go on to something else when she's not looking. So,
0: porn. Wow. I got a porn. She walks in.
5: Do you strictly take bets, or do you occasionally place one?
9: Oh, I place two. I do both. I do only when it's really lucrative. I did quite well last week, but.
5: What is your primary?
2: You obviously didn't pick chicks game.
5: College football, no, I didn't. College football, bro, NFL, college basketball. What's your primary?
9: My primary is college football and professional football. I do football mainly. Mm-hmm. I do a little bit of basketball. I don't make a whole lot of money on basketball. I make most of my money on pro football.
5: What was your lock of the week last week?
9: Lock of the week was the New England game. 11 points. Couldn't beat that. Mm-hmm. Give that up all day long. Yeah.
5: What's your lock of the week this week? Would you mind?
9: I don't have it yet. I don't have it yet. No, right. I can't.
2: This chick hasn't made his pitch.
9: I really don't.
1: So
9: don't
1: I'm guessing.
9: I'm almost going to say. I want to say the Cincinnati game. I really do.
5: Which way do you want to go on that now?
9: Oh, I want to go against Cincinnati 100%.
1: So you had the Jets plus 11?
9: Yes, sure did. 100%. I locked that all over the place and took a lot of money. I knew it was going to be a close game.
5: Chickster?
1: Well, aren't you?
0: You know, we're going to start putting all of these people on hold so we can get their numbers here.
10: It's time for Mr. Know-It-All.
5: Wait a second.
1: You lucky.
2: We should have chicken against this guy.
5: I'm with Chrissy. Put this guy on hold.
1: What?
5: And then, this week,
1: I can't beat a professional.
5: This week, let's have this guy pick against Chick.
2: Yeah.
0: Oh, my God.
9: Yeah, we'll do it.
1: Are you a grandfather at least?
9: I'm almost. I've got 9 children, so that might give something away.
0: That's going to give a lot away.
9: Oh, I know it might.
0: The 9 children.
5: Well, we know where you're hiding your. I'm sorry. We're going to put you on hold.
0: Okay.
1: We just got
0: great.
1: A guy somewhere in the United States in trouble just because he has 9 children.
0: Yep.
1: Mm-hmm. You know, you're talking about our topic is husbands who keep things from their wives.
2: Mm-hmm. Right.
1: Have you ever seen the Lifetime movie with Terry O'Quinn, the guy from Lost?
0: Chick, I never watched Lifetime.
1: Well, here's the. I knew I'd have to explain it to you. So here's what
2: happens. What does he keep from his wife?
1: He has an entire.
2: Second
1: family across the country.
2: Sure.
1: He travels and. He has a country and a family in California and a family in Connecticut.
0: Wow. Let me ask you this.
1: And you know how they catch him?
2: How?
1: He hits his head and he starts calling the people in Connecticut by the California names.
0: Really?
1: It's a great movie.
0: Isn't having one family tough enough?
1: Yeah, I don't know what his deal is.
0: How in the world would you think about having two of them?
1: I can't talk, though. I've married everybody I've had sex with, so what the hell do I know?
0: Yeah, you're right.
5: Thank you very much for all the detail. We have another phone call. What are you hiding from your wife is our question.
0: Morning, Bob and Tom Show.
11: Hi, fellas.
2: Oh, hi, Floyd.
0: Hello, Floyd.
11: I'm enjoying your secret confession program.
0: Well, thank you.
11: My wife doesn't know a thing about my charity work.
0: Really? What do you do?
11: Well, for just $25 a week, you two can clothe, feed, and comfort a hungry whore.
1: See, that's right.
11: I receive a picture of mine once a month, and I try to do my part this time of year, of course, because I believe whores should have happy holidays, too.
1: That's right.
11: Did you know one TV dinner can feed two?
0: I did not know that.
12: They love sweatshirts, sweaters. Some they go through lip gloss like it's Waters. Christy, if you have any leftovers you'd like to donate, I can collect a batch and pass them on. Best part is it's a good tax write-off.
0: Is it? Yeah. I didn't know. You write that off?
12: Well, you can. She don't know about it, but I sure do. Good night.
5: Bye. Thank you, Floyd.
0: Bye, Floyd. Floyd, thank you very much. Interesting.
5: Okay. What are you hiding from your husband or your wife? This is interesting.
13: Oh, yeah. Like we need to talk to wives. I'm sure they're hiding stuff.
5: This can go both ways. We'll just take one more call, and I've got a special feature.
2: I thought you were supposed to have secrets from your spouse.
0: All right. Morning, Bob and Tom Show.
1: That's adorable.
0: Hello.
14: Good morning, sir.
0: Do you want to give your name?
14: I'll call my name by my middle name, Thomas.
0: All right.
2: All right, Thomas.
0: Hiding something from the Mrs. Thomas?
14: You could say that. Just something little. I live in the suburbs, and I drive every day into the big city because my wife thinks I work at a company and everything.
1: Wait a minute. Let's back up and restart the story.
0: This sounds big to me.
1: You said it's just a little thing.
0: So your wife thinks you work at a big company in the city?
14: Well, I do work at a big company, but the thing is I don't do what she thinks I do. I actually shoot... I am a director of adult material.
0: What does she think you do?
14: She thinks I work for a snack food industry, as you might know.
5: Well, in a way, you do.
0: Kind of, yeah, a little
1: now,
0: bit.
1: Now, see, I couldn't be happier at this moment. So Thomas, I've always wanted to be in an adult film. You know this about me, right?
0: Do you film every day?
14: Well, I film three times a week.
0: Uh-huh.
14: And, I don't work for any, like, big-name companies or anything.
0: Right.
14: I discover people's stars, and then I send them up to bigger people.
5: Now, are you you're not an actor in porno, you're a director, then?
14: Well, besides college.
5: Oh, you were a porno actor in college.
14: Well, in college, I experimented, yes, sir.
0: I see.
5: And your wife's never seen any of these?
14: No, thankfully, and I hope she never does, man.
1: Well, we've got a surprise for you, Thomas. Your wife's on the other... No. No, but when I say I want to be in an adult film, I don't want to be actually in on the action, so to speak. I want to be like an extra on the set.
2: Like the bartender.
1: Like a bartender wiping the glass off, and the guy who's having fun with another girl whilst cheating on his other girl, I'm going to be wiping the glass going... are you sure about all this?
5: Yeah, that way, Chick wants to do that so his grandson someday can go, well, we don't have a lot of video of my grandfather.
0: We have Grandpa here.
1: Well,
5: here he is, the bartender and fourth man in. It's right after the...
1: Call me grandfather anymore. He calls me the governor.
2: The governor.
5: The governor. Well, that's an interesting
0: side
5: business.
0: That is phenomenal.
14: Mm-hmm. Thank you.
0: You're more than welcome.
2: Good luck with that.
0: You're my hero.
5: This does sound like a really good Lifetime movie.
0: It really does, doesn't it? Yeah. Wow. Okay.
1: Daddy's a porn director tonight, 9 o'clock on Lifetime.
0: Well, thanks, Thomas.
5: Well, it sounds.
14: All right, thank you.
5: Now let me ask you one more question.
0: Yeah.
5: Are you faithful to your wife, or does the action that you're surrounded by every once in a while get the best of you?
14: No, I'm completely faithful.
5: So there you go. So it's just a job.
0: Yeah. All right. Very good.
5: Christy, are you okay with it, Christy?
2: No. If I were his wife, I would not be okay with it.
5: That is
2: why he doesn't tell his wife. Am I correct?
1: Thomas, hang on. We need to get your phone number. Maybe I'll be an extra.
0: No, I don't.
14: All right, man.
0: Think
14: I've honestly thought about calling y'all about it.
0: Oh, really? Oh, okay.
5: Chick, you think you want to do this.
0: But if Chick appears in this motion picture, the cat's going to be out of the bag.
1: A white shirt and a black bow tie behind the bar wiping a glass off.
2: Sure.
1: Bartender.
0: With
1: Chick
0: assless
1: McGee.
0: Chaps.
1: Assless chaps. I'll wear assless chaps in a video. Darn right I would.
0: Thanks. Thanks,
5: wait a
0: Tom.
5: Second. Hang on a second. I am not going to watch you in assless chaps in a movie.
1: You don't have to watch it.
5: Are these films strictly heterosexual, sir?
14: Yes, sir.
5: Chick, do you still want to be in it?
1: Bob and Tom. They put the F in professional.
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3: Right now, why don't we get to a little more music with Haywood Banks, who was our guest in the studio. Haywood has his guitar. And Haywood, do you have something new?
4: we'll see. It could be a work in progress.
3: Oh, okay.
4: Like, I've never played this front part so before. So.
5: Really? Oh, okay.
4: So it's something totally different.
5: I can't wait.
6: Oh, good.
3: Okay.
4: Well, one day the cartoon animals reverted to their natural state. And all the kids agree it was a sight to see when they peeled off the paper and they all ran free. On the day the cartoon animals reverted to their natural work, they threw off their anthropomorphic ways and totally went berserk. And it was Smokey the Bear choking on a camper. Smokey the Bear choking on a camper. Smokey the Bear choking on a camper. Bambi's on the turnpike riding on a fender. oh, Mickey, that dirty little rat got a mouthful of cheese and his head in a trap.
3: Cheese.
4: Donald's in a Chinese restaurant booth with a ginger glaze and no sailor suit. And it was Smokey the Bear choking on a camper. Smokey the Bear choking on a camper. Smokey

0: Bullwinkle's. Uh-oh, that's why I ran out.
1: Oh, damn it.
0: Bullwinkle's in the woods, far away from here, with a radio collar and a tag on his ear. Smokey the Bear choking on a camper. Smokey the Bear choking on a camper. Smokey the Bear choking on a camper. Bambi's on the turnpike riding on a fender.
2: You better write that Bullwinkle part down
0: before you like Bullwinkle?
1: Forget it. Before you forget it, yeah.
3: Just made that part up, huh?
2: Oh, yeah.
1: My.
3: Well, play the part you screwed up again. I missed that.
0: Oh, good. We're doing it's splicing time again. You're going to weave me.
3: And where's the part you got lost? Do that again, seriously. You, but just
0: what,
3: pour the bowl.
0: What part did I get lost?
3: Well, you got lost everywhere. But
4: there was a chain. You started
3: singing in a different key.
0: Right. Oh, Mickey, that dirty little rat got a mouth full of cheese and his head in a trap. Donald's in the Chinese restaurant booth.
3: Yeah, start there. Do that again.
0: Okay. Donald's in a Chinese restaurant booth with a ginger glaze and no sailor suit. Oh, Smokey the Bear choking on a camper. Smokey the Bear choking on a camper. Smokey the Bear choking on a camper. Bambi's on the turnpike riding on the fender. Oh, Rocky. Rocky's just a roadkill. Squirrel surprise. Only flying being done by Dean Bean. Rocky's just a roadkill. Squirrel surprise. Only flying being done by flies. Bullwinkle's in the woods, so far away.
3: You're doing the wrong chord now there. Start with the Rocky thing and get the right chord at the end.
0: Rocky's just a roadkill. Squirrel surprise. Only flying being done by flies. Rocky's in the woods, far
2: Bullwinkle,
0: away from here.
2: Bullwinkle's
0: oh, I'm sorry. Bullwinkle. Bullwinkle's in the woods, far away from here, with a radio collar and a tag in his ear. Oh, Smokey the Bear choking on a camper. Smokey the Bear choking on a camper. Smokey the Bear choking on a camper. Bambi's on the turnpike riding on a fender.
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2: What have I done? Hello, Christy.
3: Hello, Chick.
2: There's Pat Godwin.
4: Hey, Chick.
2: Willie Griswold.
5: Hey, man.
2: Oh, that's the cool Willie.
6: He missed it.
2: Oh, hey, man.
3: Missed
2: there's
3: what?
2: Josh. There's Ace. Hey. Fill us in, Tom. What's going on?
6: Well, you were just singing music from the great band. The Association.
2: Oh, windy.
3: Yes.
2: Everyone knows
3: it's
2: going to
3: be
2: windy
3: in a lot of spots this next 24 hours. Yeah.
2: Or the way NBC News does it in the evenings. 78 million people are affected.
3: Yeah. No joke.
6: I'm a big fan of the band, The Association.
3: I
2: love Cherish.
6: Yeah, that was a
4: good. I love
7: Cherish. Is the word I'll never say in front of you.
5: I don't know that one. I know Wendy because we do graces. Like at camp, we'd sing grace before meals.
3: Uh-huh.
5: And there was a thanks be to God, the Father Almighty. Thanks be to God, the giver of bread.
2: Oh, no kidding.
3: Oh, that's nice.
5: Mm-hmm.
6: Did they do a version of Enter the Young?
5: No,
3: oh, man.
5: They didn't.
2: That's Tom's favorite.
4: We're trying to stay away from that.
5: Yeah.
6: I love that song.
2: Chick, you started this.
4: There is a burger.
2: I'm
4: that's kind of square. Everybody knows this.
3: It's Wendy's.
6: Well, that got me thinking, Pat. I'm glad you brought that up.
2: Huh.
6: If you ever go to one of those restaurants where they do the themed food and
5: sure.
6: all the
5: sure,
6: dishes
5: yeah.
6: are named after some theme, it'll
5: yeah.
6: be a
5: the rock and egg roll, something like that?
6: Yeah. What if there was a Bob and Tom show themed restaurant? I would, like, obviously, you could have a pizza would be Krusty Lee.
4: Here come the mine would be the liquor soaked.
3: There we go.
6: No.
2: Maybe the Patty G melt.
5: Oh yeah,
4: I like that.
3: Good.
6: See,
3: that's
6: and you get
3: good.
6: And the what chicken patties or something. What would be a good one for McGee here?
2: What?
6: Yeah, if you had to be a restaurant item
2: a
6: named
2: themed
6: after
2: restaurant
6: you.
2: After me, the chick patty, yeah, chicken.
6: There you
2: chicken,
6: go,
5: chick patty.
2: You can have the hamburger, or you can have a chicken patty. We call it the chick size.
5: I do the Willie cheesesteak.
4: What would Josh be?
6: I like the Willie cheesesteak.
4: Cheese good,
5: right there.
6: And the patty was it the Patty G melt?
4: Yeah, I like that.
6: That's nice. The Krusty Lee pizza. Josh, any thoughts for you?
3: Krusty Lee.
2: Wait a minute. What was for Christy?
6: The pizza, the Krusty Lee.
2: Krusty Lee
3: mm-hmm.
2: is what?
3: Yeah.
4: Krusty Lee.
3: I'm not crusty.
4: I know you're not. I've been there.
6: No, it's your...
4: your...
5: I've been there.
3: You're a big liar.
4: You know I'm not.
3: Yes, I know you're a liar.
4: Tell the
6: wouldn't
4: world.
6: You don't
4: tell
6: like Krusty Lee, the pizza?
3: Whatever you like.
6: No, I mean, you can invent your own dish.
3: No,
6: what would you want it to be?
3: I don't know.
2: The Monte Christy?
3: Oh, I like
5: oh,
3: that
5: that's good,
3: better.
5: Yeah.
6: Okay,
3: I
6: good.
3: Love Monte
6: Josh,
3: Christos.
6: Have you thought of one for yourself?
2: My name doesn't necessarily lend itself to
5: yeah.
2: Arnold. How about an Arnold bar?
5: I thought Eggs Benedict for a second because Benedict Arnold, but that's kind of messy.
6: Yeah.
2: Okay.
6: There.
2: Yeah.
5: How about Josh.
4: Joshy, like a slushy? No?
2: Maybe. The Benedict's Arnold works.
4: Yeah. I like that.
2: Yeah.
5: Something.
2: Yeah. Is this the Bob and Tom restaurant?
6: Yeah, we're trying to.
3: What
6: would
3: your food be?
6: I don't know. Ace, do you have anything?
8: An ace potato?
2: Ace potato.
5: Yeah, I was going to say ace cream, but that sounds kind of gross.
8: Or Cosby chowder.
2: Tom, yours could be the Tom Griswaldorf salad.
6: Oh, there you go.
2: Let's try to stay away from.
8: Boy, he started
2: the
8: last this whole thing.
2: Cosby, if you don't
6: no,
2: like.
6: I liked it. I would try.
5: Yeah, Cosby chowder. It doesn't have clams. It has quaaludes.
2: No, you get really sleepy.
4: Cosby might die.
2: One cup of Cosby chowder and you're asleep before you can finish it.
6: Okay. Now, I have another idea.
2: You'd have the Ace Cosby soup of the day.
5: Oh, yeah.
2: In line with the joke of the day.
4: Oh, yeah.
2: Or not.
5: I know. I'd get on board.
2: I mean, I'm trying to play along.
6: Yeah, okay.
3: I give you kudos for trying.
8: Joshy jerk chicken.
2: Joshy jerk chicken?
3: Oh, I love that.
2: Oh, I see. No. It would have to be Tom's a jerk chicken.
8: Give it to Ace, though. That's the stuff Tom was looking for.
6: Yeah.
8: Insults.
6: Yes, as opposed to being a jerk, jerking would be the...
2: Right.
6: So jerking chicken, would that be what it would be? We'll have to give this some thought. I'm sure that...
2: we did.
5: Yeah, we did.
6: I think it needs more thought.
4: The Josh,
5: you love doing this.
4: The
5: you
4: Josh
5: love...
4: Horror Lover's Pizza.
2: That's right.
5: But you really do love setting a premise for all of us to play in.
2: And then being annoyed by it.
5: Yes. And going, you know what? I'll write about this. And then you email some guy and come back with terrible ones tomorrow.
6: I know it'll be Monday. Okay.
3: You're breaking down the curtain there, Willie.
2: Too much.
6: And I've noticed something.
3: What?
6: It seems that you guys think that the green room, all bets are off when it comes to a proper office behavior.
2: Okay, well, should I quote you in the last conversation we had?
6: Yeah. I doubt it. What did I say?
2: Oh, I go, I believe we're having pie today. Christy said, boy, I'm hungry.
3: Oh, yeah.
2: I said, I believe we're having pie today.
3: And I said, what flavor?
2: And Tom said, fur pie.
9: Yeah, he sure did.
2: Now, is that what you're talking about?
6: Exactly. I think that some of you guys think that when you're in the green room, the decorum just ceases to exist.
3: Wait a minute. Well,
4: say whatever you want. Trying to throw us under the bus.
3: When has decorum ever been in this building? Ever? I think the green room is.
2: Now, did you hear something that you objected to, or
6: no? It just dawned on me when I said that with some of the things.
2: But I dawned on me that when I said that, I should chastise all of you.
6: I'm just warning you. Try to clean it up in there. Okay, sorry.
4: That's the cleanest it's been in there for a while.
9: Yeah. Yeah. Talk about don't do what I do what I say.
10: Josh, yes. This is like when he crashed on my dirt bike and then took my dirt bike away because it was too dangerous.
4: Yeah, very good.
3: Did he really do that?
10: Just because you shattered your humerus into 60 pieces.
6: Well, it's because a guy drove into me with a golf cart. Never mind. Let's just get back to the news desk with Krusty Lee.
3: If you've ever been less than truthful in the dentist chair, you're not alone. A new poll out there reveals over half of people lie about their oral health.
10: Oh, yeah. Whenever I go to the dentist, yeah, I never cheat. You know, stuff like that.
3: Yeah, I floss every day.
9: So the polling companies run out of questions. Is that right?
3: 2,000 Americans were surveyed, and it was commissioned by Aspen Dental. And it found over half of Americans confess they don't regularly floss. 60% of people lie about their dental hygiene, though, during dental appointments. Nearly half believe their dentist can see right through their lies, though. Well, of course, they're looking in your mouth.
2: It's why I don't lie to the dentist.
4: Lies.
6: But I mean, the percentage that do is amazing.
2: Yeah.
3: 65% of respondents said they do feel guilty about their dishonesty. What? Millennials, 30%, Gen X, 30% felt the least guilty about lying through their teeth compared to older Americans.
6: We have the same dentist. I like our dentist.
3: I do, too. Alex is a great guy.
6: Alex is a great guy. And he gets all these awards.
2: Oh, yeah?
6: Yeah, ironically, his biggest award is on a plaque.
2: There is some irony there.
10: Pretty good.
9: You like that?
4: You probably said.
9: You're laughing at that. All right.
6: Thought it was kind of funny.
3: Of those who lied to their dentist, 1 in 3 said they did so because they did not want their dentist to think less of them.
2: No, I don't lie to dentists. I don't lie to doctors. It's all...
4: There's two people you lie to.
3: Who?
4: Two people you lie to.
6: Oh, go ahead, Pat.
4: Your girlfriend and the police. That's it.
2: You're listening to Irish Wisdom.
3: About 25% of those polled said anxiety is keeping them from visiting the dentist at all. And 70% said they brush their teeth for less than 2 minutes during a standard brushing session. Oh. That's why you need one of the machines.
2: That's what I do, yeah. It tells me.
9: Oh,
2: yeah.
9: It's standard, 27 minutes.
2: Whoa!
10: Yeah, you get in there.
9: 13 and a half minutes upper, 13 and a half minutes lower.
4: You may lose a tooth, but they're clean. Yeah.
6: So what do you mean you have the machine?
2: I have a Sonicare.
6: Yeah.
3: The Sonicare
10: machine.
3: It beeps at 30 seconds, so you know to move.
2: I think it's 2.5 minutes or 3. I forget exactly what it is, but it
3: tells you when to move to the next
2: exactly.
3: quadrant.
2: Exactly.
6: Yeah. Are you like me? I have at least 5 different types of toothpaste.
3: No.
2: I just have 2.
3: One.
6: What kind do you have?
2: Crest something, and then a whitening one, and you use them together.
6: Oh, wow. So it's like doing body work in a car?
2: Maybe.
6: You put the two together, mix them up. And,
2: yeah, you kind of do, yeah. Smile Actives, I think, is the second one.
6: Mm. Yeah. Do you put the toothpaste in your mouth, or do you put it on the brush?
2: On the brush.
3: On the brush. I'm not a...
10: What?
3: Heathen.
10: You put it in your mouth?
9: Yeah. I got to tell you, I do the same thing.
3: No, you don't. Really?
9: Every morning. Yeah, we've talked about
2: it. Hey, whatever works for you.
10: Do you also put ketchup in your mouth when you eat a burger? That's psycho.
2: Yes.
9: Nope, I'm not above that, though. That's not
4: that sounds like a great idea.
3: Now, do you brush your teeth in the shower?
9: Sounds okay. Yes, I do. Yeah.
3: Do you really?
9: Absolutely.
6: You're eating something, you go, this isn't salty enough, lean your head back and salt it up?
9: No, I've not done that.
2: Pour salt in your mouth? No.
9: I know that practice exists because I watched you. But.
10: That's like eating a chicken wing and taking the ranch like a shot. That's nuts.
6: Wait a minute. Sounds like a good idea. I think more people probably lie at the dentist than at the doctor.
2: Probably.
6: There's something about, I guess you're kind of embarrassed that you're not flossing enough. And-
8: well, I don't, a few years ago, look, I was not good at flossing in my 20s, early 30s. But then I went, this is so stupid that I'm not flossing. And I started flossing and man, I love it. I can't go at night now without.
3: And you came in the other day after going to the dentist and said, isn't it great? I just feel so great about my
8: teeth. Yeah, it doesn't
3: feel
8: like torture anymore.
3: Right.
10: Remember, I was here last week and I went to the dentist and I go, yeah, they got on me about flossing. And I go, I'm never going to floss. And you go, oh no, you will start flossing. And I was shocked by it.
8: I think you will.
10: I don't want to. It feels dumb. It feels stupid. I hate it.
8: So it's not a laziness thing?
10: No, I don't want to like listen to my fifth grade health teacher. Get out of here.
6: What if they made those flossing sticks with nicotine?
10: Oh, yeah. Give me one of those. Give me three of those. Are you kidding me?
6: We may have just had a great invention.
10: They do toothpicks that you can soak in stuff like that, and you can really get in there. Yeah.
6: Wow. Because we were talking about the Zyn tablets.
10: Yeah, they're not tablets.
6: Or packets, rather. Yeah. That might work. That'd get you flossing away if you got your dose of nicotine. Don't you think, Christy?
3: No. Well, you're asking the wrong person. I wouldn't know.
6: Okay.
4: You never smoked, right? Never smoked?
3: I didn't say that.
4: Oh.
3: I usually like when I was drinking. What?
6: I like those flossing sticks.
4: But you drink all the time, though.
3: Yeah, Pat, if I'm not here, I'm drinking. That's exactly right.
4: That's what we heard.
9: Now, I'd like a drink. Who else?
10: Yeah. Crack one
8: up. Am I the only one that, Willie, I do not brush my teeth in the morning.
3: What?
8: I don't.
10: Before you come here?
8: Right.
4: It ruins your coffee.
8: Well, it's why would I brush my teeth when 15 minutes later I'm going to have a cup of coffee?
10: Because
4: you work with people.
3: Sitting in there all night and it's been...
8: But I brushed my teeth right before I went to sleep.
10: No, it's like Studio 54 for germs. No, it's like a nightclub.
8: I'm not too worried about it.
4: We are.
8: Have you guys ever experienced me coming in and you're like, oh God, Josh's breath is awful?
3: Well, I don't get that close to you.
8: Right.
9: Every day.
8: Yeah. Well, how come you don't say it?
4: Because it's
9: I don't want to hurt your feelings, stinky breath.
4: I mean, it's horrible.
8: But I think, Tom, you recently read something.
6: Yeah, and here's it's the question. Should you brush your teeth before or after breakfast? And Willie's right. It's overnight. You got a little party going on in that mouth of yours.
3: Yeah, but after breakfast, I could see. But you don't, I mean, you go 5 or 6 hours.
8: Yeah, before. I brush after lunch and after dinner and when I go to bed.
4: Huh. That's it, twice. Not in the morning.
6: This says experts recommend brushing before breakfast. Plaque-causing bacteria.
9: Nope. Bacteria.
6: I go to the bacteria. Plaque-causing bacteria grows in our mouths as we sleep.
4: Yes.
3: Okay.
4: That's fine. Everyone knows that.
8: I don't think it causes that much plaque. Well, yes. I'll be honest.
3: If
8: Dennis were being honest, they would say that.
4: Go like this. Do that with your hands some morning.
6: This gets very complicated. Yeah, I don't know. I don't know what's right.
3: Well, I just started the water pick thing. I'd never done that before.
10: That's what I do. I thought that was good. I thought it was good to go with that. And they go, no, you need the real floss. The water pick is like a pre-workout. It gets everything loose, but then you have to go in there with the actual string.
3: Yeah, but I didn't know. It took me, what did I tell you, months before I realized, oh, you could put warm water in there and because that really cold water is just awful on your gums.
10: Warm water, a little mouthwash, too.
3: That's what Josh turned me on to that.
6: Yeah, well, Josh was telling me that that's what he used before he had the bidet.
8: Yeah. Yeah. I mean, it worked. It
4: smells like you're drinking out of the
6: bidet. Yeah, but you got to make sure. I'm not an idiot. You have a separate tip for the one you use down there.
3: Of course.
9: Separate.
3: Yeah.
9: Okay.
3: Hey, chewing on wood, speaking of teeth, might do more than just break down your lunch. A new research suggests it could actually boost brain power by increasing levels of a natural antioxidant, which in turn may improve memory.
8: Now, does this count? Toothpicks count?
3: A recent study published in Frontiers in Systems Neuroscience explored how chewing different materials affect the brain and found that chewing on wood compared to chewing gum led to a significant increase in a brain antioxidant called glutathione.
8: This is amazing.
3: Or glutathione.
6: What about...
3: What are you chewing? Are you talking about toothpicks?
8: I go to the music store and buy saxophone reeds.
11: I'm being totally serious. The other day I was thinking about this. When I was a kid, like 6, 7 years old, I used to gnaw on my headboard.
4: Really?
3: Wow.
6: All right.
8: Wait, did you just like the feel of it?
11: I don't know why I did it, but I just...
6: chicks checking out.
8: Chicken said that's enough.
4: I may have to leave too.
10: It sounds like an insensitive word that like doctors would use for kids with developmental disabilities. Yeah, the kid's a real wood chewer.
8: You're right.
3: Maybe it was good for his memory. Do you have a good memory?
8: Remember that.
9: Comfort out of it.
3: Okay.
6: Wow, that is really interesting.
8: Really interesting.
6: Wouldn't there be bleeding gums and
3: chewing on wood?
6: Lip splinters?
3: Well, I don't think you're going out and breaking a stick off of a plant and chewing on it every day.
8: I love toothpicks. I've become a toothpick guy.
3: Yeah. Have you?
8: Yeah.
4: In public?
8: Yeah. Yeah, man. Yeah.
3: Well, you chew on those coffee stirrers all day.
8: But he doesn't walk around the grocery store. I'll keep a toothpick in if I'm at the grocery store.
6: Really?
8: Yeah. Yeah.
6: And then do you like do the thing where you pry and then bing?
8: No. Shoot. I just have it in my mouth.
6: Shoot what's left of that burger out under the... Is your mirror?
8: It couldn't have been a salad.
9: Did you guys know that when we're in here, we're also on TV? Did you guys know that? Yeah.
6: That's really interesting. That Ace
9: I used to gnaw on
6: his...
9: my headboard.
6: That's interesting.
3: That is interesting.
9: Was it like? Is that what it is?
3: Yeah.
9: Interesting.
6: I have a question.
9: Okay.
6: Were you breastfed?
9: I don't know.
6: Maybe not. Yeah.
8: Hmm.
6: Josh,
8: was I breastfed? I believe so.
4: You don't know for sure.
8: I don't remember ever chewing my headboard, though.
6: For a second, I thought he was going to say, I don't remember chewing my mom's boob.
8: Yeah, I'll have to ask her if I ever really gnashed down on
4: it. Ace did say gnaw.
11: No, yes.
8: But was it comforting? Do you remember anything about it?
11: Well, I used to sleep really weird. I would sleep with my head against the headboard.
8: Huh.
11: Like
3: this. Yeah.
11: And maybe I just got up
3: it.
11: And...
3: Yeah, maybe.
8: Okay. Interesting.
6: Made you feel safe. That's okay.
8: Right.
10: Did it taste like anything? Like a stain? Or?
11: I don't remember.
10: Yeah.
3: Hmm. Yeah, okay. People suck their thumbs. He sucked on wood.
4: Okay.
9: RB. Yeah, I was ahead of my time leaving, wasn't I?
6: I'm
9: a trailblazer.
12: Long time listener.
13: Wait a minute. You are Mr. Obvious.
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3: We have an interesting hiker story reunited with a backpack he lost.
6: 60 years ago.
3: Well, I was getting there.
8: That is going to be boring.
9: He just can't help himself. Yeah, I don't understand.
6: If the story wouldn't be all that great. Last Tuesday.
9: No, it would be.
6: Last Tuesday, I went to the mall, forgot my backpack.
9: Yeah.
6: Now on the national news. Oh, right, this is the international news wire. Bobby gets his algebra book back.
8: Either way, that one's not keeping people listening.
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15: It's not Oprah. It's not Geraldo. It's not Ricky or Sally. It's Obvious. This week on Obvious, Monday, Mr. Obvious talks to single women.
16: Now, let me get this straight. You're 28 years old and you're not married? Settle down.
15: Then Tuesday, it's couples who don't see eye to eye on Obvious.
16: So you mean to tell me that you come home in the evening and one of you wants to watch the news, but the other wants to see Wheel of Fortune? All right, hold it down.
15: People who don't use coupons on Wednesdays, Obvious.
16: You just throw the whole ad section of the Sunday paper in the trash? One at a time.
15: Thursday, Mr. Obvious confronts people who break all the rules.
16: Now, just wait a ding-dong minute here. You're saying that you sometimes watch PBS and you're not paying membership dues?
17: No, I don't. And I really doubt if I ever will.
15: And Friday, it's a special Obvious as a man reveals one of his innermost secrets in front of a shocked studio audience.
18: Well, Mr. Obvious, this one time I was hurrying to get ready for work, and I really had to go, so I piddled right there in the shower.
16: Now, sir, I'm going to have to ask you to watch your language.
15: In the sea of talk shows out there, your choice is Obvious.
16: You say your teenagers are unruly, unpredictable, moody, and don't listen to you. Settle down.
15: The all-new Obvious Show. It's new.
16: You go, girlfriend.
4: what you heard.
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9: There's Josh Arnold.
8: Hi.
9: How you doing, bud?
8: I'm good, man. Oh. I was reminiscing about a booze I had. I'll tell you about it.
9: Okay.
6: You'll see me at Walmart later today.
8: Oh, yeah?
6: They got a Coinstar.
8: Oh, all right.
3: You still haven't dealt with those damn coins?
6: I was busy all day yesterday. I got nothing done.
9: I was busy all day.
3: All day.
9: I got nothing done.
6: What? I had four doctor's appointments.
9: There's Ace Cosby, hey. Manning the track phone hotline.
3: Are you serious? Four?
6: Hey, you got to get him out of the way. You know, the year-end...
8: I like that move. Yeah,
3: I get you.
8: Get your physical and your dental exam the same day.
9: We're getting some email about Willie. He's under the a little bit under the weather. Yeah. He will be back as soon as possible.
6: Yeah, Willie's not feeling well.
9: Not feeling real. Sorry, guy. I'm Chick McGee, and here's Tom.
6: Yeah, so I mentioned that I was moving, I'm not moving. I've been working on this. Honestly, I've been building a house. My good friend Mark
9: hasn't been building it either.
6: Yeah,
3: no, apparently not.
6: Yeah, and as I've said earlier, if we're not in there pretty soon, you'll be able to find Mark. He'll be at the local cemetery. I'll be with him because I'll have taken myself out after shooting him. And then
3: your girlfriend's going to take both of you out. Oh, man. Wow.
6: There wouldn't even be a count to three before she pulled the trigger.
9: What would that be?
6: Aim low, baby. I want you to hit his head.
9: Aim high, Willis.
8: He's of short stature.
6: He's a man of short stature. Yeah, you know, I am so unobservant. I didn't realize he was short until I'd known him for several years.
3: You didn't know he was short.
8: You know, it's funny. Whenever I see him.
6: I never noticed
8: him. In my head, I don't go, oh, he's a short man. I just go, oh, there's Mark.
6: You could ask me, for example, there are about 10 people in this building right now. I could probably tell you the car is driven by maybe three of them. I'd be the worst witness at any form of like a bank robbery.
3: Yesterday he comes in and he goes, who's driving the blue car? I go, Mike Mark. He's had the blue car since we worked here.
6: Really?
3: Yes.
9: Yeah. It's a unique color of blue.
3: Yeah. Yeah.
6: That's why I noticed it. That's a nice color.
3: It took you a while.
6: Sorry.
3: Well, he's not driving it today. His wife's
6: okay, car. Okay, that's very nice. Good to know.
9: Idiot.
6: Handy for the folks. But yeah, I'm packing up my office, which is in Willie's old room, underneath the big loft bed, which I've got to sell.
9: You have an office at home.
6: Well, that's right.
9: What do you do at home at the home office?
6: Well, see, it was Willie's old room, and Willie and Charlie's
9: just
6: old room.
9: Answer me. What do you do at the
6: my
9: home
6: computer?
9: Office.
6: My computer is
8: professional hearing. Will you just answer? Your Honor, my client is here on his own volition.
9: Please answer the question. Really? All right.
6: My computer is in there, and I work on things.
8: You got a monthly bills spreadsheet?
9: He works on things.
3: Mm. Do you have a desktop computer?
9: I do. No. I have a laptop.
3: Okay.
9: Yeah.
3: Do you have a desktop computer?
8: No, I don't.
3: I have one that has been sitting on a desk for 4 years. I have never turned on.
8: You know what? Maybe I'll buy it from you and just use it
3: for porn.
8: For the opposite of not even hook it up to internet at all, and I could actually get some work done.
9: You know what else?
6: You get distracted, do you?
9: You know what else? Possibly the most convenient invention in the history, next to the wheel. The laptop computer.
3: Totally agree with you, and he won't use one.
9: He hates computers.
3: Them.
9: Doesn't like them.
6: I like a mouse.
9: Won't have
3: them. You can use a mouse with the laptop.
6: And that's too much work. And
3: you just stick the little...
6: The keys are too small. I hate them.
9: That's the great... Keys are too small, he says.
6: I've got a nice desktop computer. The larger point here is I was...
9: what a turd.
6: I had my giant jar of change, like everybody has. And it was full of change, and I went to move it, and it shattered.
3: Sure did. Oh,
6: and but I've got all the. I'm going to go to the Coinstar. You pour the change in, and it gives you your money.
8: Yeah,
4: I love.
20: What are you transporting the coins in?
6: I put them all in plastic bins. It's like more than a basketball of coins.
9: Sure, yeah.
6: So it's going to be plenty. Then I'm going to buy lottery tickets with it. And,
9: 50, 60
6: see
9: pounds,
6: if I get kissed by God.
8: Oh, all right.
3: There you go. Kissed by God. Then
6: isn't that what that lottery is? Isn't that what that means? Okay. The point is that
9: up, didn't it?
6: We are getting ready to move back over to Christy Lee. And she is once again at the Poetry for Neanderthals Family Edition News Desk, available at Walmart, where they have a Coinstar.
9: And I think Pat has a song about the Coinstar.
6: You have a song about the Coinstar?
4: Welcome to my world.

0: Very nice.
1: The fact that you'd got the bridge in there is so GD funny. That is so great. I hope people realize how hard it is
2: now,
1: to do that.
2: Now, is that an original tune?
3: That's Paul McCartney solo.
1: It's a great Paul McCartney solo.
3: Song, Another Day.
1: Yeah. Man's a total genius. We're lucky to be on Earth at the same time.
2: Is that right?
3: We are blessed, aren't
1: absolutely.
3: We? Yes.
1: Think of all the great people. We're lucky to be on Earth at the same time.
2: Yes, go ahead. Yeah.
0: I feel lucky to be on the planet at the same time that you all are.
3: Same here.
1: That's so nice.
3: Merry Christmas, everybody.
2: Yeah, he's up to something.
1: Okay.
2: Yeah.
3: He wants Christy's computer.
4: I'll give you my computer if you really want it.
0: I don't want anything.
4: What do I do with all the stuff that's on it?
2: How much memory?
1: What's on it?
4: I don't know. I haven't turned it on for four years.
1: The guy here, Greg, he can take sticky sticks in there and it all goes on there. And then,
4: oh, he does?
1: Yeah.
4: Oh, okay.
1: It's great.
4: Mm-hmm.
0: Yeah. You like cologne?
1: No idea. No idea how. Christy Lee, what's happening at the news desk right now?
2: What a jerk.
4: Christopher, a very sad-looking cat who found himself at a New Jersey adoption center.
2: Good.
4: Has now been adopted after his profile went viral.
1: Okay, chick, I know you're not a cat person. This is the sweetest looking cat.
2: Hate him.
1: He's got this wide face and these little sad eyes and kind of a gray, beautiful kitty.
4: Written by the Homeward Bound Pet Adoption Center. Fistifer's Pet Finder profile notes, quote,
2: Fistifer.
4: Fistifer.
1: Fistifer.
0: Fistifer. Well, I thought it was fish.
1: It is Fistifer.
3: Fistifer.
4: Oh, it is Fistifer.
1: It's like Christopher, but it's fish. Fistifer.
2: Yeah. See
4: what you've done to me?
0: Fistifer owns a salon.
2: You need to apologize to her.
4: Because you said Fistifer earlier.
2: Keep deliveries fist in the rear. About everything. Fist this, fist that.
1: Obviously. God. Fistifer's is a salon on Christopher Street.
0: That's right.
4: In the village. That's exactly what you said,
0: right.
4: Isn't it?
0: Mm-hmm. Oh, yeah. It's a lovely place.
1: Did you get the village?
0: Yeah.
4: He's very sad and depressed and will only eat when he has company. The forlorn-looking feline quickly became an internet sensation, with the shelter saying it received hundreds of inquiries. After spending over a month and a half at the center...
2: Inquiries?
4: Yeah, that.
0: That's what the sign says at Fistifer's. Inquiries!
2: Oh, come on over.
1: And then you can also get out.
0: That's right.
2: Let the fisting begin.
4: Was finally adopted by Ms. Laura Foltz.
1: This is the cutest little kitty.
2: Laura what?
4: Foltz. F-O-L-T-S. Foltz.
0: Okay. I don't think it's that cute of a cat because it does look so sad.
4: Yeah, I wonder what he looks like now. I bet we have before and after.
1: No, it's just his...
0: Right, it's just
1: peculiar
0: the way the face is formed.
1: Morphology.
4: No,
1: yeah, whatever.
4: I think he's sad.
0: No.
1: That's just sort of the cut of his jib, if you will,
0: exactly.
1: To extend the metaphor.
0: Right.
4: It says he's sad and depressed.
1: Wasn't the name of the last Sarah McLachlan album, Depressed Pussy?

0: Yeah, just maybe a little Prozac in the meow mix.
1: I bet.
2: That looks Photoshopped.
1: I bet if we got a picture of him at his home, his new home, he would not look like that.
3: I bet there are plenty of pictures where he doesn't look as sad, but his face hangs like that.
1: Well, he's sad because he's in a shelter.
0: No, he's not. It's just the way he looks.
1: Well, then why would they say he's very sad and depressed?
0: Because they want people to adopt the little feller, and they did. He's going to be fine.
3: He's lovable. He's very cute.
1: You make me depressed.
4: Something else.
5: Yes. Let's talk about that.
0: I'm sorry. I mean, if you feel as a, like a lesser person around me, there's not much I can do about it.
3: It's got a point. Yeah, it's not his fault. Become a better man.
5: And until you catch up with him, you're going to suffer.
3: Right, yeah. Right.
1: Gosh, why didn't I think of that?
5: I don't know.
0: Well, I can tell you why you didn't think of that.
3: I don't know.
1: Yeah, I know.
6: Bob and Tom.
7: For your information, these are two of the worst kids I have ever encountered in my life, and I worked the state fair.
6: We were stupid before stupid was cool.
8: Hi-dee-ho, everyone. This is the Mr. Obvious Show. I'm your host, Mr. Obvious. As always, I'm here to help you, the listener, with your problems, big or small. Let's go right to the old telephones. Hello, Mr. Obvious.
9: Is this Mr. Obvious?
8: Speaking.
9: Hi, Mr. Obvious. Long-time listener, first-time caller. Let me just start by saying I really love your show, Mr. Obvious.
8: Well, that's just grand, and thank you for calling, sir. I appreciate it.
9: No, wait, Mr. Obvious?
8: Yes?
9: Yeah, I've got a problem I wanted to talk to you about.
8: Of course, that's why I'm here, caller. Go ahead with your question.
9: Well, for several years now, my wife and I have been saving our money because we wanted to build a deck right off our living room there on the back of the house.
8: Oh, that is lovely. Nothing like a nice deck.
9: Oh, yeah. Well, we've been skipping and saving. Finally saved enough so that we could afford to have that deck.
8: Wow. My congratulations to you, caller, once again.
9: Well,
8: I appreciate
9: No, here's the problem. Even though I'm pretty handy, I figured it's too big a job for me, so... Well, I took your advice, Mr. Obvious. Always call a professional.
8: Mm-hmm.
9: So I called some local contractors and had them come out and give me some estimates.
8: Oh, estimates, estimates, estimates. That's always a very good idea. One of my Mr. Obvious rules to live by.
9: I thought so, Mr. Obvious. Uh-huh. Well, we picked a guy to do the work, and he really seemed to know his stuff, and he promised to get started right away.
8: Sounds like a self-starter, a real go-getter.
9: Well, sure, that's what I thought, but now I'm not so sure. I think we may have made a mistake.
8: Well, why is that, caller? What makes you say that?
9: Well, it's been several weeks now, and we still don't have a deck. I'm beginning to think this guy is incompetent.
8: Well, now, caller, have you talked to your contractor about your feeling?
9: Well, I tried to. I came home early the other day, talked to him, and his truck was in the driveway, but I couldn't find him anywhere. And finally, I went inside, and it's when I heard some noises coming from the bedroom.
8: The bedroom? That seems like an odd place to be working on your decks in the
9: bedroom. Well, yeah, that's what I thought, Mr. Obvious. So, yeah. Well, I went upstairs, and there was the contractor, all right, and he was, he was naked.
8: Oh, my goodness. Not even wearing safety goggles, huh? Now, that sounds dangerous.
9: Well, yeah, Mr. Obvious, and here's the weird part. He was laying on top of my wife.
8: Uh-oh. Now, was she naked, too?
9: Naked as a jaybird, Mr. Obvious. And as you can imagine, I got pretty mad.
8: Certainly, yeah.
9: Well, I mean, since he was so far behind schedule already, I asked him what the heck was going on.
8: Well, you know, caller, you're certainly within your rights, seeing how he works for you. Caller, is he being paid hourly or by the job?
9: By the job.
8: Oh, no, that's fortunate for you. That way you don't pay while he plays, of course. That's one of those Mr. Obvious rules to live by.
9: I give that a right on, Mr. Obvious. Anyway, Mr. Obvious, my contractor explains that he's lost his tape measure, and he's trying to find out how tall my wife is so he can have her lay down beside the boards that he's going to cut.
8: Really? Did you ask why they were naked at all? Did that come up, or...?
9: Jeez, Mr. Obvious, I figured you'd know this. You can't get an accurate reading off somebody's height when they're wearing clothes. Even I know that.
8: I'm sorry?
9: They're maybe it's their weight. Anyway, whatever. Well, the more I think about it, the madder I get. I feel like I should fire the guy.
8: Well, I can certainly see that. That would be within your rights.
9: And then just last week, I found him naked on top of my sister when he lost his plumb bob.

0: Hey, that is unfortunate, Colin.
1: Yeah, exactly. I mean, what kind of contractor is that careless with his tools? I mean, if he keeps losing them, I may never get my deck finished.
2: Now, caller, I don't want to get too personal, but I'm afraid what's happening here is that your contractor, now follow me on this, your contractor
1: right?
2: is having an illicit affair.
1: Ooh, an affair? Like sex? Mm-hmm. You know, when he's married, he's having sex with somebody else?
2: I think so.
1: Who do you think it is?
2: I think it's with your wife, caller, and evidently with your sister, too.
1: What? So these stories about him losing his tape measure and his plumb bob, Mr. Obvious, you think he just made those up?
2: That'd be my guess, caller.
1: Huh. I never made the connection. But what you're saying is, he may still be a good contractor.
2: Well, actually, I guess he could be.
1: So, Mr. Obvious, you're saying maybe I was being a little hasty. Boy, is my face red. Mm-hmm. I feel like a real schmo.
2: Now, caller, don't be so hard on yourself. That sort of thing happens when we jump to conclusions without having all the facts.
1: Mr. Obvious, you're a lifesaver.
2: That's nice of you to say, and thanks for calling. Well, join us next time on the Mr. Obvious Show.
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4: 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We are worldwide on American Forces Radio, coast to coast, on lots of great radio stations. We have the Napa Tool of the Week coming up in moments, and we happen to be in the Napa Auto Parts Studios with Bob over there. I'm Tom. That's Chick McGee at the sports desk. Christy Lee is at the news desk.
5: Yep.
4: And in the interview loft, we have comedians Jake Johansson and Brett Warren. This is radio.
6: It's a metaphorical loft.
7: Just now that's getting to you.
6: I don't know what. It's always got to.
8: See, that's the beautiful thing about radio. Remember when Orson Welles did the whole War of the Worlds?
5: Yeah.
8: There were no aliens in the studio either.
6: But
9: you're supposed to say spoiler alert.
7: Theater of the mind.
8: Sorry, I did ruin that.
4: It's theater of the mind. Why do you think we call you the sports director?
6: I don't understand.
4: It's the same concept.
6: What is the connection calling it a loft? Why don't you call it the interview sofa? Or calling it a loft doesn't make it any better or more interesting.
4: Well, calling you the sports director doesn't make you better or interesting, but we do it.
8: We could say it's the interview.
7: Chick, I
8: got
7: to tell you, man. I mean, I'm on your side 99% of the time, especially
6: you
7: when
6: like
7: it comes to him.
6: You like interview loft.
8: But
7: I kind of like interview
8: the loft.
7: Loft.
8: Don't
7: I think
8: you?
7: He coined a phrase. You know,
4: it sounds luxurious.
6: I can't think of any. A loft sounds luxurious.
8: No, it sounds like we're in a studio apartment. As
9: I like interview bubble bath.
6: There, that's better.
7: See, that's
8: get a little sound effect. Hey, jump in the tub, Greg. How you doing?
9: How's it going?
7: I don't care for it.
9: Is this water too hot for you, Greg?
6: By the way,
4: see, to me, if I could, interview
7: makes
4: bubble
7: me uncomfortable.
4: Bath. That
8: sounds good.
4: Interview bubble bath sounds like one of those shows on the E Channel where everything is like hyper gay, and whatever they have is okay. Well, we have a. Steven Spielberg here in the interview loft.
9: Oh, this tub is not gay.
4: This isn't gay enough.
8: More bubbles.
9: This is a purely platonic kind of interview.
8: That's
9: bathtub.
8: Right.
6: Jake,
9: I don't know what you're talking about.
6: Jake and his family have a pet bunny.
8: Yes.
6: And he said one of the things he likes to do with the pet bunny is put it on its back. Am I correct?
9: They go into a little trance when you put them on your back.
6: Well, here's why.
9: On their back.
8: Here's why.
9: Chick's been on the internet again.
6: This is a concerned listener.
7: Uh-oh. He's got some people out there.
6: This is from Travis. Dear Bob and Tom, don't put bunnies on their back.
8: No.
6: It fills their lungs with fluid.
5: Oh, my gosh.
6: And it's not good for them. They're passing out is what they're doing, Jake.
7: Man,
8: I see.
7: Jake?
8: Well, you don't leave them there all day long.
9: You just believe
6: bunny
9: some
6: killer.
9: Travis from the internet? Said,
5: yeah.
9: One guy sends you an
4: now,
9: email and you're like, okay.
4: Spoiler alert. If
9: yeah,
4: you go
9: don't
4: to
9: take them for a ride in the car because then they can contact the other bunnies from other planets.
4: Spoiler alert, at the end of Jake's live show, it's kind of a Gallagher thing with rabbits.
8: Oh, yikes.
9: Everybody goes home with a bunny.
8: Like
6: bunny.
8: It or
6: you
8: not.
4: There have been protests. I'm sorry. We have Christy Lee at the Bob and Tom news desk. Anything we missed?
5: The Moscow City Hall said in a statement Thursday that free Wi-Fi will be available at the city's three main cemeteries starting next year.
8: But there's only one website.
5: You heard me right. Three main cemeteries. Oh, boy.
7: I've been tired
5: Artyom
7: of paying for internet.
5: Yekimov,
8: Who? What's his cemetery? What's his last name?
5: Artyom Yakimov.
7: He's got a theater in Branson, from what I understand.
5: From the state-owned funeral directors company, said Wi-Fi will attract more visitors to the city's historic cemeteries, where many illustrious Russians have found a resting place.
4: So this is going to be like the people that go to Starbucks for the free Wi-Fi.
7: Yeah, he's for tourism.
10: Not enough people visit the cemetery. Yes, it's a good place. It's quiet.
7: America have people visit everywhere.
5: According to Yakimov, internet connection will also help visitors to, quote, unwind at specially designated places in the cemetery.
4: Does that mean a porn hub?
8: Yeah.
6: What?
8: That probably does.
6: No, I miss you, Yuri.
7: There you go to
10: www.
8: It's amazing what turns you on, Tom. It really is.
4: It's actually probably a pretty good idea. But I think you'll get the people that want the free Wi-Fi just going there. They're not really going to visit the cemetery.
9: Oh, God, look what happened at the coffee place.
8: I know.
9: You can't even get a coffee anymore because everybody's in there doing their homework.
4: Mm-hmm. And they're all writing screenplays, no matter what, everywhere in the world.
6: Having meetings.
5: It's
6: meetings.
5: Office.
7: Yeah, have you noticed this, Jake?
5: The cheapest office space.
7: Yeah. The people job interview.
9: Yeah.
8: Is now at a Starbucks or wherever.
7: And it's not for a position at Starbucks.
9: No, it's some other job.
7: Yeah. I think if you're doing that, I have the right to participate in that interview. Uh-huh. Good questions, Carl. I'll take it from here. Mike, how do you feel about working for a company that cannot afford a real office? Is that going to be a problem?
8: Yeah, good point. Yeah.
6: Beautiful.
4: I bet they're putting Wi-Fi in American cemeteries, too. That's a smart idea.
8: Some of them have the internet in the cemeteries where some of the tombstones have the screen on them.
4: Oh, sure.
8: Where they do the, where you can actually see the deceased.
5: Okay.
8: Yeah,
4: You can do a new picture. Hey, look, I got a new picture with Grandpa. LOL.
8: Hey, look at that.
4: He's dead.
9: You know, in the Matrix, where they're kind of breaking the guys out of the liquid gel coffin thing, they're busting them out of there to get them.
8: Spoiler alert.
9: Free. Yeah, spoiler alert.
7: Oh, and see it.
9: I think we're actually going to be getting into those voluntarily. That's what's going to happen. Just like we want to be on the internet all the time. We want to go to the cemetery and be on the internet. Eventually, it's just like, hey, you can buy your grave and it's full of this gel and you just get in there and you're just on the internet all the time. It's totally free. We hook you up to a food tube and you're all set.
7: That's kind of like a Fahrenheit. What's
5: 451? 451, what number
7: was it?
5: That's
7: sort of isn't that kind of where he was going with that? You know,
4: no, he was going down the comedy road, Greg. What you're doing now is taking this from funny to boring.
9: I think you're a little confused about Fahrenheit 451, too. In that movie, they're burning
4: the
9: books.
4: That's the temperature at which books burn, you see.
7: No, but they're watching TV. They're basically watching sitcoms, and they just become gelled into the sitcom or whatever. Maybe I got something out of it that you guys didn't.
6: Yeah, probably.
9: Yeah,
4: apparently the funny part.
9: You're operating at another level.
8: Isn't that tunnel vision that you're talking about?
7: I think I'm right on this.
9: Soylent Green is people. Right. Greg.
4: I have a question, Greg.
8: Yes.
4: If you could walk into a sitcom and not as an actor or a comedian, but if you could live that life.
8: Oh, which one?
4: Which one would you walk into? Any era.
7: No, I'm Sanford and Son, man.
8: Oh, jeez.
4: No
8: wonder
4: me.
8: You're alone. Three's Company, you dumbass.
7: Oh, yeah, Three's Company. Sorry. I just didn't think of it, Bob. That's why I need you around.
4: For me, it's a no-brainer.
5: Yeah. You would be...
4: The Andy Griffith Show.
5: Oh, yeah.
8: Absolutely.
9: Oh, man, you would get tired of that so fast.
8: Let me tell you something.
7: Those common people... Those they would get tired of you, Tom.
8: Let's put it this way. Tom would be the first murderer in Mayberry.
9: Who invited that sarcastic man?
4: That would be a great Bob. That's a great movie title. Mayberry's first murder.
8: That'd be the first murder in Mayberry.
4: Be a great movie.
6: He made us stop serving the broccoli cheese soup at the diner.
4: Mayberry NCIS. Did we do that already?
8: I think we may have.
7: Is this what you hayseeds call iced tea?
6: Floyd. Well, let me give you a little advice. When you have a stroke, just quit working.
8: Out of the tap. Yeah,
4: it would be. Listen, I have this. Here's my thing. It said,
9: "Hey Barney, we're all going fishing. Don't tell Tom."
6: That's right.
4: I don't think Thelma Lou's ever been to a really good party, if you know what I mean.
5: Not a lot of women in.
8: I bet Thelma Lou's never seen anything this big.
6: Mm-hmm. Andy, Tom made Opie cry.
8: Uh-oh.
7: The kid just doesn't understand.
4: Now, let's talk about your outside interests. Greg, you were saying that you don't have any.
7: I didn't say that.
4: A chick was saying.
7: So I like going to the batting cages.
4: Okay, there you go. That's an outside hobby.
9: Like going to the batting cages.
8: It's a hobby.
9: What do you do? I watch the young guys hit the balls.
7: No.
8: No, you get in there and so are you hitting the 90 mile an hour?
7: Yeah, man. Yeah, there's they have 90. When I go back to St. Louis, there's this place that has 90 mile an hour Wednesdays. Only Wednesdays.
8: Really?
7: Yeah, yeah.
8: Do they charge by the mile an hour? Or
9: by the
8: they
9: ambulance.
8: No,
9: by the ambulance, Bob.
10: No, the ambulance is included, I think.
7: There's one in my neighborhood in Queens. Only get up to about 70 or 80.
8: I see.
7: But, I was in there. And I was hitting balls, you know.
4: Yeah.
7: And it's pretty expensive. You know, it's like $50 for an hour.
8: Has a machine ever struck you out?
7: No.
6: Ever?
7: I got hit. I got hit.
4: I got 90 miles an hour.
10: Hit by a pitch?
7: I got hit by a pitch.
4: Did you wear a helmet?
7: He got through inside on me. he did, Bob. He threw right inside on me. He hit me. So that there's this kid that's running the machine. Now, it's $50. It's pretty expensive. And the machine jams in Queens. It jams quite a bit.
4: Uh-huh.
7: And this kid's like texting. You know, I'm looking at him like, you know, I'm like, hey, come on, man. You know,
10: he needs to fix the machine,
7: right?
10: Clock, right?
7: And then, so I'm like, you know, this kid, I'm mad. This kid's screwing around. And then I'm like, I'm 47 hitting baseballs on a Tuesday afternoon. Mm-hmm. I'm screwing around. Mm-hmm. Like, this guy's the guy that, yeah.
8: So, and then, does he start it again and the machine hit you?
4: Is that when it hit you after you yelled at him?
7: No. No, sure? I see
4: he's
7: where
4: probably,
7: you're going.
4: He's probably got a little joystick going, inside.
8: All right, let's go. Let's
7: they're not that.
8: Brush him back a little bit.
10: Yeah, well, meanwhile, you think he's just goofing off. He's actually fixing the machine on his phone. That's how the world works now.
7: I don't, if you saw the equipment, I mean, it's pretty.
8: You know, it's.
10: Okay.
4: 90 miles an hour, that's pretty serious.
7: Only on Wednesdays in St. Louis. Yeah, the guy that owns the place in St. Louis, Dave. He's a character, man. My brothers and I go.
8: Solid hit at 90 miles? Or are you tipping it? Or
7: it takes me a while. I'm making contact on the first go-through.
8: It's hard to swing then, with your eyes closed, isn't it?
7: No, I mean, I hit the, on the 70 miles an hour this summer, I hit the Cubs suck sign, and you get a T-shirt. You got to buy it.
8: In St. Louis.
4: Wait a minute.
8: Hey, if you hit the Cubs suck sign, you get to buy a shirt?
7: Yeah.
8: Wow.
7: Yeah.
4: Dave gave me
7: like $5 off because we go so much.
8: Couldn't you just buy it if you missed the sign?
7: No, because, I mean, it wouldn't mean anything at then, Bob. I mean, I hit the sign. It's really hard to do.
8: Uh-huh.
7: Yeah.
4: Yeah.
8: I didn't play in the band Kansas, but I have a Kansas shirt.
7: That's
8: Carry on my wayward son. Come on. Don't be
4: Okay, I'm sorry. We have so your hobby is hitting baseballs.
7: It's one of them.
4: Jake, do you have any hobbies? Golf.
10: I like fighting with my wife. And,
8: nice.
6: Enjoy that.
8: That most of our number one, huh?
10: Mm-hmm. And then I also enjoy waiting in the yard until things blow over.
6: I enjoy driving around the block. Yeah.
10: That's pretty good.
4: If it's your day with the car.
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3: Hello, this is Ian St. Ian, guitar god slash roadie. I've worked with all the rock legends, written some of the greatest riffs and lyrics too. But for some reason, they forget to give me credit. Bustle in your hedgerow? That was mine. Wrote that on holiday. Anyway, I keep getting let go. The least little thing goes wrong and I'm fired. But I've had some fun. Now here's me own story, featuring some of me favorite ripped off riffs.

but that didn't last too long. I thought I gave her aspirins, but it seems that I was wrong. The Doors sent me to Paris to keep an eye on Jim. I fixed his drink, I drew his bath, and that's the last I saw of him. Things was getting desperate. I was scrounging every meal. I couldn't even get a gig with bloody Captain and Tennille. I'd finally hit rock bottom. I'd take anything. I got a gig with Karen Carpenter to do a catering.

0: fact, at one point, I was in India with the Maharishi, four Beatles, a Beach Boy, and Mia Farrow. What a bunch of wankers!
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3: Say, brothers, are you tired of white people looking at you funny whenever you talk? You know, like you speaking some kind of foreign language or something, right? And do they always seem to pass you by on jobs, promotions, and bonuses just because they don't understand your rap? Well, chill out, man, because your worries are over if you do like me and get some of this. New Black Away. That's right, man. All it takes is one or two drops in the tongue, and it takes the black right out of your voice. Moments later. Yes, revolutionary New Black Away. Works right in the mouth to remove even the most stubborn colloquial slang. And leaves behind clean, articulate wasp intonation. And because it's so easy to use, why, it's just the thing before that job interview, business meeting, or when you just want to amuse your friends. Yeah, so buy your bottle of Black Away today, because remember, you just might get caught like this. Yes, hello, Jack. Yeah, it's a fine automobile. I highly recommend it. No, I test drove it myself. No, well, look, mother, it's a good car, okay? Just kidding.
4: And, of course, don't forget, for white people that want to talk jive, get New White Out. Thank you, comedian Larry Wilmore.
1: 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Pointless, yet tasteless.
5: Frank Caliendo is here with us, veteran stand-up comedian Frank Caliendo. We knew Frank when he wasn't a veteran stand-up comedian. He was a brand new stand-up comedian.
6: A baby comedian.
5: A probie. Baby comedian, yeah.
7: Yeah, I'm going with a new moniker, Frankie C.
8: Yeah.
7: This seems to have not taken off. All right.
5: I like it.
7: I thought after Flavor Flav I had a chance, but apparently not with this group.
5: Is that your hip-hop name, Frankie C?
7: I'm more hop than hip-hop. I'm the second half, just hop.
5: More hopscotch.
7: Very little hip, very, and just light on the hop.
5: Yeah, so. Okay, very good. Your tour starts in April, right? You're going to be in Dallas, is that correct?
7: Yeah, Dallas, Addison Improv, April 3rd, Houston Improv, April 5th and 6th. Then I go Louisville, which I learned yesterday. I was on sports radio in the afternoon yesterday. I made sure I said Louisville. I got it right. There were like seven different options that I had, but I made sure to say Louisville. And then Fort Wayne, Indianapolis,
5: Columbus.
7: Cincinnati, and then Columbus.
5: Okay. Cool.
6: So
5: okay.
6: It's you're good at
7: it's
6: this.
7: It's a fun run. FrankOnStage.com for tickets. And we added Al Jackson to the show because Al's adding himself to everybody's shows.
6: Yes.
5: Apparently. Got some free time.
6: Al needs work.
7: But it's great. That was perfect because I was like, well, we'll put you on as a special guest. And then I'll be like, he's like, yeah, it sounds like extra. I'm like, yeah, absolutely. Buy one, get one free.
5: So, that's cool. So.
7: And Willie's on those shows, too. You've heard of Willie G.
5: Good. Willie G.
7: Freaking
5: see, that sounds legit.
7: Yeah.
5: That Willie sounds G. like kind of like a hip-hop MC type name.
7: Yeah.
5: What was yours again?
7: Frankie C. You just take my first name and last initial, and it creates the moniker.
5: Yeah. Frankie C. sounds more like an Italian restaurant.
9: Hey, welcome to Frankie C.
5: You're going to like the food or you're going to die?
7: Yeah, yeah.
6: That's why we call you Tommy G.
5: Yeah.
9: If you see somebody drive by, duck.
10: Netflix, Cincinnati's Joe Burrow, Atlanta's Kirk Cousins, and Detroit's Jared Goff will be featured on the second season of Netflix Quarterback Series, which was really swell first season. So I would imagine this one will be just as great. The streamer announced the series will debut in July with a video released on Wednesday. Quarterback debuted in 2023, one of Netflix's top streamed series.
9: Streamer.
10: And it was
9: nothing but a streamer.
10: And it was produced by Omaha.
9: That is where you wear quarterback.
10: Omaha production. That brings us to Cincinnati, Ohio, and the Roger Bacon High School underwater hockey team. That's right. They'll be competing in the 46th annual College Royal Underwater Hockey Tournament hosted by the University of Guelph, GUELPH.
5: Right.
10: The Guelph Underwater Hockey Club in the Gold Pool at the W.F. Mitchell Athletic Center on the campus of the University of Guelph in Guelph, Ontario.
5: It's not Guelph.
10: on Saturday.
6: That's a whole different
8: grandma. I'd like to.
10: Could be Gilf. Coming up on Saturday. That's the least of my troubles, how we're pronouncing Gelf.
6: I know you're going to get mad at me when I ask, but how does this
10: Roger work? Bacon continues to have the... They're underwater and they're playing hockey. Roger Bacon continues to have the only high school underwater hockey team in the United States.
8: Okay.
10: They'll be sending two squads, Roger Bacon Team
6: weighted
10: A.
6: Weighted skates?
10: What and Roger Bacon Team B.
4: I'm kind of with Chrissy. Do they wear weight belts?
10: I would imagine they would to stay underwater, yes, because we're made partially of air.
6: I gotta look this
11: 90% up. 90% air, right?
10: Yep. And who sent us?
8: We are 90% air.
10: Oh, this is from Paul Whitakind from Roger Bacon High School in Cincinnati. Very excited about all this.
4: Canadian bacon this week. Sounds like fun.
10: Yes.
4: Well, are we going to keep up with this? Are you going to get some scores?
10: So he's supposed to give us results on Saturday, and we'll try to follow up on Monday. You know, because we're nothing better than we do is follow up.
8: Yeah, cool.
6: One of the key challenges of the game, players are not able to use breathing devices or scuba gear while playing.
4: Well,
6: they must hold their breath.
10: Yeah.
6: Of course.
11: Huh. Are they wearing pads?
4: Fair question.
6: I don't have a photograph
10: of them.
6: Didn't
10: you used to play water polo, but your horse kept drowning? Isn't that right?
4: Yeah,
10: that's what I thought. Okay.
6: They're not wearing pads, Ace.
11: I'd like to see a hockey fight underwater.
10: That because action movies every now and then a fight will break out in the pool.
6: And those hockey sticks are real short. They're like...
8: Yeah, they're handheld little...
6: They're like a little...
8: Tom's way over it.
11: Yeah. Tom wants us to move on.
10: Yeah.
11: Frankie C.
10: You. Yeah, Frank, Sheriff. Yeah, okay.
4: I think it's Frank. Interesting that Frank's first impression is of someone who may be reemerging.
7: Maybe. All you have to be is on the internet for a few seconds. You see John Gruden. I tell you what, man, we're going to do some unboxing here, man. Did you ever get that present at Christmas where they have a box inside of a box inside of a box inside of a box, and then they give you a clue? Then you get the clue, and you're traveling all around your house like some sort of... You know, crazy situation. You find another box, then you got a box inside of a box inside of another box.
10: Oh, yeah.
7: That's a lot of fun, man. I do that all day. I love that, man. We schemed for that in my house, man. Me and Jay, my brother, he used to coach the Washington Redskins. Remember that chick?
10: Oh, yeah. I remember that.
7: He did. Yeah. He didn't love that time, man.
10: No, he didn't.
4: Isn't John Gruden about to get back into the NFL?
10: That's
4: the rumor.
7: There's always a rumor. He'll be there at college or something. I think he's... Have you ever heard the interviews he does? Like, when they would interview guys at the Combine, the types of questions he would ask, he goes, how much you love football, man? The guy'd be like, I love football. I bet you don't love football as much as I love football.
10: Like, what do you say to that?
7: What's your reply? No, I love football. You think you love football more than I love football? I don't think you love football anywhere near as much as I love football. Now go diagram a spider 2Y banana, man.
10: I got shaking so much my headphones started to come off.
8: You're turning red.
10: He's talking to a tree.
11: You love football. I'll tell you what.
7: That's what I said to my dog, you know? And then I realized it was my son, Deuce. I got a son named Deuce, man.
8: That's really something.
7: He can lift like 500 pounds. He's a tremendous young man. But I'll tell you what, talking to a tree, you ever talk to a tree? Problem is, when the tree starts talking back, man. When they talk back to you. I was over, he always does that, he goes off on tangents. I was over behind my house, and I was looking at a tree. It turns out there's elves making cookies in there, man.
10: Oh,
7: I'll tell you what.
10: Boy, John.
4: Frank Caliendo is our guest, ladies and gentlemen. I hear there's some potential new rules in the NFL.
10: NFL has announced proposals for rule changes ahead of the 2025 season. These are rule proposals. Among those, Detroit proposed eliminating an automatic first down as a penalty imposed for defensive holding and illegal contact. The team has also proposed amending the current playoff seeding format.
8: I'm against it.
10: Wild card scared me to death.
8: I'm sorry.
10: Amending the current playoff seeding format to allow wild card teams to be seeded higher than division champions if the wild card team has a better record. They've been complaining about that for a while. Green Bay proposed eliminating that so-called tush push that the world champ Philadelphia Eagles insist on using.
4: If nothing else, give it a different name.
10: Well, the brotherly shove. Do you like that better?
8: I do like that.
10: Only two that the nicknames so far.
4: I don't know.
10: Quarterback sneak thing.
4: Do you think it should be legal?
10: No, it's helping the runner, and that used to be that was illegal forever. in the NFL. You can't help a runner.
5: How do you feel about the about the Mo Howard eye poke?
8: All for it.
10: Should that be legal? You know how I feel about the Three Stooges.
5: Okay,
8: it's got an easy defense. You just put your hand up against your nose.
5: Yeah.
8: Now then he can go to two index fingers.
5: Oh,
8: though.
5: Really?
8: Yeah.
5: I thought that was illegal.
8: Yeah.
10: But you got to practice that. You got to be in practice.
5: Don't give him the deuce.
10: You wanted to say deuce. That's
5: just a callback to Frank.
10: And Philadelphia proposed aligning the postseason and regular season overtime rules so that both teams have an opportunity to possess the ball regardless of the outcome of the first possession. Yeah.
5: You don't agree with that, Josh?
10: I say bring back sudden death. Take care of it in regulation.
4: The team that wins
10: Ace
4: the coin,
10: that's right. I agree
4: the
10: on
4: the team that.
10: That
4: wins the coin toss disproportionately wins the game.
10: Well, anyone
4: with even a modicum of education and stats realizes
8: isn't it only like 51% though?
4: I think it's at least 80. The point is,
10: I think you might be right.
8: You know what? Then maybe they should look.
10: I might want to change my opinion. I think
5: backing me up on that, of course, Robert Downey Jr.
12: Of course, yeah. Why wouldn't we? You know, it sounds good to me. Just drank a full soda, so belching the rest of the punchlines out.
4: The tush push is that's not fair. It's like the flying wedge.
10: Well, you know what the Eagles fans will say. Well, stop it then.
8: It sounds to me like encouraging your player to get in there. You know,
10: yeah, get your face in there.
13: Nowhere else in the game are you allowed to help the other guy. I mean, you got to. I mean, that's what the game is all about. I mean, you got to be and do what you have to do. And if another guy helps you do the thing you're trying to do, I mean, that's not you doing it anymore.
8: That's very insightful.
4: Thank you, Mr. Madden. I certainly appreciate that.
10: When he's right, he's right.
13: I'm just watching him. Up here from heaven.
8: Sure, yeah. How is it up there?
13: I had nothing to do today, so, you know, there's just, you know those busts in the Hall of Fame? A lot of those guys are up here.
8: You hang out? You play poker?
13: Yeah, we put like those dogs in the picture. You ever see that painting with the dogs playing poker?
4: Yeah, the weird thing is they don't love football more than John Gruden.
8: No. You ever play that video game, You?
10: The Madden video game. He would call it You.
4: He called me football.
13: I had to think about what that meant.
8: No, it's all right, John.
13: I still needed three different people in the room to explain. Not one person, not two people, but three people had to.
12: I got a call the other day. This is Frank talking for myself. I got a call the other day from my agent, and they said, because Nicolas Cage is in that Madden movie, which is about the video game. And some of the producers, something, I don't know who was it. I don't think it was Nick Cage. They want you to do a Skype with Nicolas Cage. My agent comes in, would you do a Skype with Nicolas Cage?
5: Skype.
12: Would you do that?
5: Cool.
12: Or not Skype.
5: Zoom,
12: I'm 10 years ago Zoom. As far as technology. A Zoom or something. I'm like, no. If I'm going to show him teach him a little bit about the Madden voice, I'm going to hang out with Nicolas Cage.
8: Yeah, even better. Yeah.
12: That's the way I would do it. So he's like, Frank, if I may call you that.
10: Sure, it's my name.
12: You're welcome.
5: That's good.
12: So it's like, I think the cage is, he's up in here, right? Here in the nasal, as far as impressive.
5: You can do Nicolas Cage?
12: I'm trying.
8: He's been doing it. You were absolutely nailing it, Frank.
12: By the way, before that, I was doing a John Madden, in case you wondered.
5: I acknowledged that. I said the game is called Me.
8: No, you were absolutely killing Nicolas Cage.
5: I've never seen any of his movies.
8: Perfect.
6: Never seen National Treasure?
12: Yeah.
5: No.
12: We're going to steal the Declaration of Independence.
8: Yeah, it sounds just like him.
6: Yes.
5: I've never seen any of his movies.
12: They've been working on it.
5: I walked out of that Las Vegas thing. But
12: when you meet the person, you can totally. I'm sure he's worried about me wanting to do social media, and I just don't do that. If I were to hang out with somebody, I'd be like, no, this is a moment that I just want to tell stories about. Then my agent's like, well, if you help them out on this, they should give you a little role in the movie. Because first they wanted me to audition for Howard Cosell. And I'm like, I'm not going to audition to play Howard Cosell in the Madden movie. Because that, no matter what, even if I got it, which I'm probably not going to get it, just me going, this is Howard Cosell. I'm just going to be very average or below average. And people are like, why is he in this? And then Cage is going, you know, that guy looks like he got hit by a freight train. So Brett Favre. So I figured they were just asking me to audition so they could then ask me to help on it because they never wanted to cast me in it, right? I'm not thinking that. The agent's like, no, they're interested. I'm like, they're not interested in me for that. I look nothing like Howard Cosell. But I'm sure I could be like a research helper for the John Madden.
8: Yeah.
13: But to go back, the cage is here and
8: very
13: here
8: good.
13: And here. And then if you bring it down, it's in the throat. That's Madden. Madden's down. I mean, you know, yeah, and then you just turn it into that right there, which is Bill Walton, John Madden, and Ted Koppel. So,
10: yeah. Oh, that's
13: we all live somewhere in the bottom of Frank's neck.
14: Oh, I love the Ted Koppel. Yeah, no, I walked out of that movie. Leaving Las Vegas caused me to leaving the theater. Yeah,
10: the one
8: who won the Oscar.
14: Yeah, the one that's incredibly depressing. Well, I've got better things to do in my life.
8: The movie.
14: I figured it out early on, so I don't need to watch him die. I'm
13: going to Las Vegas to drink myself to death.
6: Oh my gosh!
14: Okay, great. That's great.
13: Boom.
14: Great theme. I'd rather watch Toy Story. I'm sorry. Back to the sports desk with
10: Chick-McGee. Here's something just for Tom. The Nebraska Cornhuskers made headlines last night after the team pulled off one. A rare play in baseball, Tom. I need your attention.
14: I'm listening.
10: The Huskers successfully completed the hidden ball trick.
14: Oh.
10: Did you see his face
8: Eli
10: light up?
8: He enjoys it.
14: I love this.
10: Third inning of the 11-4 victory over Pepperdine. We have the video of it. See if you can catch the first baseman. Perfectly. There, he tags him out, right? He throws the ball back to the pitcher. Or does he? And the guy goes, okay, I'm going to take a lead.
8: You're out.
14: Wow. He didn't really throw the ball.
10: No.
14: That's tricky.
10: Everything anyone needs to know about how big a sports fan Tom is.
8: Every golden retriever was watching that video going, what the? He threw the ball.
10: He threw the ball over there.
8: I don't get it.
10: What happened?
12: Tom could get tricked multiple times by the hidden ball trick in a game.
14: Oh, absolutely.
10: That's the third time. You're out.
14: And Mr. Caliendo, how are things in the home life? I know you've got a couple of kids, a wife. A house full of her stuff, and then
12: well, a couple houses full of her stuff. That's when you have to expand the home to get everything in. Well, it's been actually a little bit of a struggle lately. My mom is in the hospital. I flew into Milwaukee. I was going to surprise her. She wasn't in the hospital when I took off. So from Phoenix.
8: Oh.
12: So, and she didn't know I was coming. I landed, and my brother, Rico, who's the most Italian of us, there's Frankie, Rico, and Terry. And Rico does my books, by the way. So they're always pristine.
10: That's right.
12: So I land, and Rico goes, did you get the car yet? The rental car? I'm like, yeah. He goes, okay, well. Mom's in the hospital. I was like, okay, I'm on my way over. So I head over. I get there. Again, she doesn't know that she's in the emergency room, doesn't know that I'm on my way. I walk in. She's been out of it, kind of in and out. She's had some other problems, and this was just a recurrence. She looks up. She goes, her eyes open. She's like, Frankie, wait, how long have I been here? I'm like, that's a great line. Like, she didn't know I was coming, so it was like she thought she'd been there for days. And it perked her up that she saw me.
8: Yeah.
12: I'm her favorite. And,
8: Yes, of course.
12: Yeah.
10: Yes.
14: But yeah, you missed an opportunity.
12: What?
14: You could have said, it's been a year, Mom.
10: No. You got to go, I say bigger than
8: bigger,
10: that.
8: Bigger, yeah.
10: But not too big. Like 27.
14: Oh. By the way, you have a card from President Vance.
10: That's right. Do the whole thing, man.
12: She made me do Trump for the nurses. Because they ask her, what's your birthday? She gives the birthday. Like, who's the president? And she's like, my son, Frankie, tell him who it is. And she's like, do the voice. I was like, well, you're asking the right guy. And she's doing, she knows who I am, but she can't remember the name. And there's... My name is Elon Musk. No, he's a great guy. He's helping us. I did create a new character for Donald Trump. It's a mashup. It's Ronald McDonald Trump.
8: Oh!
12: Yeah, it's tremendous. We've got the Hamburglar. We're working on... He's rubble-rubbling, and he's a big guy. So we've got some help. We've got Mayor McCheese doing a tremendous job. Mayor McCheese is working with me, and Officer Big Mac, and also Elon McMuffin. The three of us, the four of us, we're doing a great job.
8: Now, is it true, Mr. President, that you fired half of the Fry guys?
12: We did. We had to. Elon came in, and he said, you're not doing what you need to do, and it's costing too much, and we're going to build a wall
15: between the restaurant and the play area. And then we're going to build a ball pit. It's going to be the best ball pit. And it's like a spherical moat. It's going to be tremendous. And we're going to make Playland great again. It's going to be the number one.
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1: Christy Lee is at the Bob and Tom News Desk. What have you got over there?
2: Well, Bambi is getting remade into a slasher movie. Scott Jeffrey, the director behind horror films such as The Curse of Humpty Dumpty and The Bad Nun, told Dread Central he's directing a dark retelling of Felix Salten's novel Bambi.
3: I didn't realize it was a novel.
4: Well, Bambi's pretty scary as it is.
2: Yeah, no joke. He said the film will be an incredibly dark retelling of the 1928 story we all know and love.
4: Did you hear that, Tom? It's going to be a retelling.
1: Yeah. Seems kind of late. It's kind of lazy. Jesus. Lazy to me, doesn't it?
3: Mama, will you retail about my birth?
5: You got to retail.
2: You guys want to do this?
1: Sorry.
2: I'm done.
4: I don't think he'd probably do it before we would.
2: Bambi will be a vicious killing machine that lurks in the wilderness.
3: It will?
2: Yes.
3: Oh, you know what? Is it seeking revenge for the death of her mom?
2: Maybe. USA
3: Bambi
2: Today
3: is a female, right?
2: Reports Jeffrey is collaborating with Rise, is it Frake Waterfield?
4: Frake,
2: who wrote, produced, and directed the upcoming slasher flick Winnie the Pooh, Blood and Honey.
1: Yeah. Isn't this kind of a lazy
2: he
1: premise,
2: says, prepare
1: really,
2: for Bambi on rabies.
3: Yeah, I mean, yeah,
1: this strikes me as being lazy.
3: It's low-hanging fruit, you know, to take these and turn them into, but...
2: Have you seen any of these films?
3: No, I do not believe the Winnie the Pooh one is out yet, but I've seen stills from it.
2: Will you see it?
3: Oh, yeah, of course, yeah.
2: Okay.
3: Yeah.
4: Shouldn't Frake be, if that's his name, Rafe Finds His Brother? Frake and Rafe? Shouldn't that be? And then what's
1: Frake and Rafe?
4: What is Rafe Finds Other Brother? He was in Shakespeare at Love?
3: Joseph Finds, yeah.
2: Do you see the latest?
1: So, wait a minute. So, have they given the title? Is it just Bambi's Revenge? Or
2: I thought that's what it said, yeah.
1: Okay.
3: Hmm.
1: They should have called it like Bambo.
2: No, they don't have a title.
3: Bambo's not bad.
1: With a headband. And
3: yes.
4: Bambo.
1: Sylvester
4: Bambo.
1: Stallone. Sylvester Stallone is the voice of Bambo.
4: I just hope Thumper's a sidekick.
3: Thumper. Because the Winnie the Pooh one has all the characters. Yeah, there's an evil piglet looking thing.
2: Really?
3: Yeah, it looks wild.
1: I think there's a...
2: How do you get away with that?
3: They become public domain.
1: There's a really complicated formula. Okay.
4: Yeah, and all the Disney stuff is coming up, I think.
1: Yeah, and they've changed it recently. Mm-hmm. I think it's got to be, someone's got to be dead 75 years or something. And
2: oh, I see.
3: So it's probably not, I mean, so long as they don't mention anything Disney Bambi, but the original.
2: From the novel.
3: Right.
2: Yeah.
1: Yeah, so that's probably right, but yeah, I'll miss it.
2: I'm sure you will.
3: Oh, well, it'll be awful, sure, but maybe worth some laughs.
2: New research suggests that ancient engraved drawings uh-oh. Of owls.
4: Tell us about drawings.
2: Yes, I'm telling you about some drawings.
1: I'd cool down real quick.
4: Oh, my God. No, I love her southern voice. Go ahead.
2: New research.
3: I love it, too.
2: New research suggests that ancient engraved drawings of owls may have been part of a popular toy among prehistoric children.
4: Who?
2: According to CNN, thousands of artifacts featuring the engraved image of an owl have been unearthed from tombs and pits across the Iberian Peninsula.
3: Huh.
2: Archaeologists analyzed 100 plaques and compared them with 100 images of owls drawn by modern-day children at an elementary school. Researchers said the similarities were very remarkable.
4: Very.
2: Very.
4: Remarkable.
2: That's right.
1: So kids will be kids.
2: Sure.
1: Drawing even way, way back when.
2: Mm-hmm.
1: That or it's maybe a early sign for the first Hooters.
3: In ancient St. Petersburg,
4: that's right.
3: These cave children.
4: Here we have some cave children.
1: Oh, God. What year did humanity invent fun?
2: The minute we were born?
1: I don't know about that. I mean, aren't there only,
2: don't
1: a
2: think so?
1: Only a handful of animals that they say do stuff for fun?
3: Right. Oh, I'd say the moment Eve came along, right?
2: Yeah,
6: that was lots of fun.
3: Hey, you look like fun. Thanks, so do you.
1: Great. I don't know, not a lot of jokes.
6: Drop the leaf.
3: Oh, there's a classic joke.
2: What's the
3: stand
2: joke?
3: Back, Eve. I don't know how long this thing gets.
1: Yeah, but it's not in there, though.
3: You're right.
2: It's not in the Bible.
3: Well, it's not
2: in
3: the King James Version.
5: You can't put that in the Bible.
1: Yes, you know, those monks got all serious. They take out all the funny stuff.
6: So your problem...
1: You know, the one where Adam comes out and says, where's the towel?
6: Your problem
1: and he goes, very funny, it's right there.
4: Bible is there's not enough jokes.
2: Yeah.
1: Problematic.
3: Wasn't that also your problem?
6: Schindler's List. He didn't, there aren't many jokes.
1: Well, I'm at the end of it. They should have shown the outtakes.
2: Yikes. An Ohio man has won the Hero of the Day. He delivered several FedEx packages.
4: The week or the day?
2: The week. We'll say week. That he found dumped on the side of a highway. WKRC.
4: That's Channel 12 in Cincinnati. Yeah.
2: Reports Zach Arnwine and his fiancée were driving along a highway east of Germantown when they spotted a FedEx truck with its flashers on.
3: So there's an east Germantown and a west Germantown.
2: Arnwine's fiancée said it looked as though the driver was throwing something on the side of the road. When the couple went to investigate, Arnwine said he saw packages lying everywhere.
3: Huh.
2: So he and his fiancée decided to pick up the boxes and deliver them to their intended recipients.
1: That's nice.
2: FedEx, by the way, says it's investigating the incident.
3: Yeah.
1: Yes, there's going to be an ex-FedEx employee, I think, based on this story. Well, it's nice that they
2: very
1: did something
2: nice.
1: That nice.
2: Yeah.
1: Good for them.
3: They that bored?
2: They're
1: just decent people. What would you do if you were walking down your street and you saw a FedEx package that had fallen off the truck that was addressed to one of your neighbors?
3: Oh, what a shame. Then I'd go back about my business, I think.
1: What if it smelled like food?
3: Well, then, of course, I would eat it, box and all, being the fat ass I am.
2: Look at him. He's turning red.
4: What is wrong with you?
1: Sorry. I had zero sleep.
2: We can tell.
1: I've had no sleep. I'm dying.
2: I put something up on Twitter yesterday. There was a video of a wolf that got stuck in barbed wire. And would you have helped the wolf? This guy was like clipping the barbed wire like very.
1: I think you've really got to know what you're doing. To aid a wild animal.
3: You
1: call authorities.
2: The guy, he was able to get the wolf free and it ran off opposite him.
3: Sure.
1: Well, that's. Maybe he knew what he was doing.
2: I would have helped.
3: The wolf is probably smart enough, too, to know all this. I'm being helped here.
2: Yes, exactly.
1: I'm not going to be betting on the intelligence of a wild animal. It's like, I remember we did the shark dive, and the guy goes, the sharks never attack anybody. Well, what if you get the one shark that missed the meeting? That's what I'm saying.
4: Hey, you're not supposed to attack me.
1: Yeah, wild animals are dangerous.
2: The Ripley's Believe It or Not Museum in Atlantic City is closing its doors.
3: Oh.
2: The museum will close December 31st after more than 26 years of tempting boardwalk strollers with oddities, including shrunken heads,
3: ooh,
2: mutant animals, and models of unbelievably tall or small humans. Who wouldn't want to see that? Manager Chris Conley.
1: The answer is everybody, which is why it's closing.
2: Manager Chris Conley said, quote, they're going to reimagine the space and come up with something new and fresh for the future. The museum has 14 themed galleries and over 400 exhibits.
1: Putin. Vladimir Putin is going to be taking over, and he's going to change it to Believe It or Else.
3: Oh.
1: It's about the new upcoming Russian draft. They're sending thousands to their deaths on this.
2: Yeah,
3: you can't find comedy in that.
4: You're not laughing at that. What are you laughing at? Come on now.
1: What's in the news, Christy?
2: Well, the baguette is in the news, Tom. It has earned UN World Heritage status.
1: It's the most bland.
2: UNESCO experts decided the French staple made only of flour, water, salt, and yeast and deserved United Nations recognition.
1: Tasteless.
2: It's not tasteless.
1: How did the croissant not... that's delicious.
4: You know, Tom, Christy accidentally said the most pretentious thing ever uttered in this room.
1: That's hard to do.
4: So
3: it was wonderful.
4: It was, would you care
2: you
4: to share?
2: You cannot get a good baguette in the United States.
4: There
2: you
4: it
2: can't.
4: Is.
3: To which Chick replied, is that right?
1: I would say you cannot get a good baguette in the world because they're bland and
2: have
1: awful.
2: Have you been to France and had a baguette in France?
1: They're boring and stupid.
2: No, they're not.
1: Give me a croissant any day of the week.
2: Oh, my God.
1: Buttery, flaky.
2: Yes.
3: Baguettes are important. How else would you know whether or not a cartoon character was coming back from the grocery store
4: yes.
3: if it weren't for the baguette sticking out of the brown bag?
4: The bag, Tom.
1: So I'm sorry. So what has France been awarded for this?
2: No, the baguette has been added to the UN's intangible cultural heritage list.
3: Way to tackle the tough issues here, UN.
2: Cherished tradition to be preserved by humanity.
1: Oh, well, that's because they wanted to get something in there a little more wholesome, because France was only in there for red wine, cigarettes, and BO.
3: I wish you had been at that joint press conference yesterday with Macron or whatever.
2: Boy, they looked happy,
3: didn't
2: they?
3: I would have loved to have heard the questions that you had for him. How's the BO situation in your stinking country?
1: Not stinky. The croissant is delicious.
2: How do you say that?
1: Croissant.
4: Man, I'd like to hit you right between the craw and the saw.
3: With a baguette?
4: Yes, right in the mouth.
5: If you're laughing, it's the Bob and Tom Show. 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
7: We're speaking with Gil Moore, the great drummer and singer from the terrific band Triumph. 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
8: 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Anyway, Mondo Plus Four was one of mine.
7: I like that.
8: And then I went right from there. 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
7: That's awful.
8: Yeah, it really is awful, but it's hard to top Rick's General Mud. I mean, that's...
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10: Good morning, Shoehorn Carnival.
11: Shoehorn Carnival?
10: Shoehorn Carnival.
11: Yeah, I understand you only sell shoehorns there.
10: That'll do it.
11: That'll do it. Yeah.
10: Sure.
11: You guys.
10: We got a sale.
11: Sounds like you're having a big sale today.
10: It's every day's a sale day at Shoehorn Carnival.
11: Yeah, I've been to the shoe carnival up there. They got great shoes there. But you just have shoehorns.
10: Right. You see, we used to be the shoe tree carnival.
11: Uh-huh.
4: Oh, really?
10: And that bombed. Yeah. So we figured.
12: We have a customer down aisle 7. Wait, don't let him get away. Tackle him.
10: The kids love this place.
11: Do they?
10: Yeah, you know, mom and dad bring in the kids because we have, for the kids, we have these two great characters here. We have, what's your name?
12: Horny the Clown.
10: Horny the Clown.
11: Okay, no.
12: Yeah, I used to be Shoe Horny the Clown, but they shut me down.
10: And, of course, Horny the Clown hangs out with...
11: John Wayne Gacy?
10: Wait a minute. Here, say hi to the kids. I'm the Shoe Hornet. He's the Shoe Hornet. Yeah. Hold on.
13: Kind of like the Green Hornet, except I hand out shoe horns to the kids.
11: Kind of a bad cough there.
12: I hate working here. This guy's got emphysema. Must be the asbestos or something. I don't know.
10: Shoehorn was out drinking last night.
11: What kind of the shoehorn?
10: Kind of smelled.
11: What kind of shoehorns do you have? Wacky ones with
10: We got real little ones. What's your name again?
12: Horny the Clown.
10: Horny the Clown's handing out these real little ones for like doll size, like Barbie and Ken.
11: Yeah,
10: they're real small. And then we got these big guys. Yeah, we got this big one. We sold it actually last week. It's about a 10-foot shoehorn.
11: Yeah.
10: We sold it at some playground.
11: They do turn it into a slide?
10: Yeah, I think so. But anyway, come on out here and see the kids. They love the shoehornet. He's got this big stinger on the back. But don't worry, kids. It ain't real.
12: I just want to say
11: hang up on these idiots. Hang the phone up. I've had enough.
1: Mike Birbiglia is our guest. Are you dating anyone? Do you have a?
14: I realize what I need to find is a woman who loves me for my money, but doesn't understand math. I know this girl, and she wasn't too bright. She wasn't like book smart. Uh-huh. She was like magazine smart, uh-huh. or butter label smart. I went out with this girl, middle of the date. I swear to God. And she goes, you know what turns me on? I go, what? And she said, black guys. which I really found discouraging. Because I've been mistaken for a lot of things in my life. But I've never had anyone be like, you're black, right? No, I'm Olive Garden Italian.
11: So, Mark, you're a single guy.
15: Yeah, I tell you, though, it's tough because... I got these neighbors behind me.
11: Really?
15: My neighbor Gail, very...
11: Gail?
15: Gail is a woman who just moved in. Her bedroom wall is right behind mine, and she has a new boyfriend. Mm-hmm. And I found this out. His name is... Tom!
0: Bob and Tom, 24-7.
4: Christy Lee and Josh Arnold, Pat Godwin, Ace Cosby, Jessica Alsman. I'm Chick McGee. Hello, Tom. It's time for love, I believe.
1: Ah, sexy time.
4: There it is.
1: There we go. Oh, look, Allie Breen today. She's got lipstick on and everything, it
2: looks
1: like.
2: You're gussied up.
16: Yep.

0: seeing how this goes. It's good for now. I think I'll start growing it again, but thank you.
1: Now, Allie Breen is a fine stand-up comedian, and she's also the host of Sexy Time. We ask you to write letters about your love troubles. We promise to help fix them. So far, our record is zero and 772.
2: Zero and whatever we've done.
1: Okay.
0: Right.
1: What have you got, Allie?
0: I think we might have one in there. Mm-hmm. Dear Allie, I've been divorced for 2 years, and I have kids who are 3 and 4. My ex just started dating a much younger woman, and I just found out from my oldest daughter, the 4-year-old, that on vacation, they all showered together. Oh. I freaked out on him and told him that's not okay, and they're acting like I'm the one who's making it weird. What would you guys do?
3: Yeah, inappropriate.
1: Yeah, not right. Yeah. Not cool.
3: Obviously, not cool. Look, obviously nothing nefarious was going on, but inappropriate.
0: Yeah. Creepy,
1: yeah.
0: Kind of.
1: Yeah.
3: Too
0: have
3: close.
0: A non-family member? Yeah, exactly. Yeah.
4: And you're allowed to have an opinion and say, yeah, I don't want my kid to do that.
3: Yeah, yeah. Absolutely.
4: And you
3: yes.
4: can't say, you're being weird.
1: Allie, these guys are all familiar with this story, but when I was a young man, across the street, well, let's see, the Ulrichs were there, then there were the Daltons, then there were the Nelsons.
2: Joanne Dalton lived across the street from you?
1: Oh, yeah, down.
2: You were in love with her, yes?
1: She was very nice.
2: Oh, yeah.
1: But when I was a little boy, I had a sleepover at the next house down. I'm not going to say the name of the person.
3: Brian Thompson.
1: And
2: Billy Wilkins.
1: His mother got in the shower with us. I mean, I couldn't have been more than
0: that.
2: Is anybody else... as turned on as I am.
4: Well, first of all, why were you showering with him?
3: It sounds so rad.
1: I don't know.
2: How
0: old became super sexy time.
1: I was really young. But what I remember about it, and this is awful, I just remember this big red bush right in my face.
0: Wow. Do you have like a...
1: I know. I mean, I'm totally serious. And then this particular young fellow became... He's occasionally on television to this day.
3: Oh,
1: he's a one of those Washington talking head guys.
4: Oh, my God.
0: Did you ever talk to him about it after the fact?
1: No, like I should probably write him.
2: Is it one of the Cuomos? That Cuomo guy? You got to tell me if it's a Cuomo guy.
1: I should write him out. Hey.
4: Remember your mom's bush?
3: Allie, Allie, were you asking if that imprinted on Tom?
0: Yeah, that has to. When
1: something
0: absolutely. Happens that young, it usually...
3: Yeah, he became
0: what's
3: a big
0: the imprint that you're attracted
3: Margaret
0: to redheads?
1: Just the opposite, yeah.
4: He doesn't really? Care for... He's not attracted
3: so
4: to redheads.
3: It outprinted.
0: Oh.
1: Yeah. That's a completely true story, though. I mean, it's... Yeah, that person should not be doing that.
4: Maybe that's why you don't like Harry, you know what.
1: Yeah, it could be. Mm-hmm. It's just... But you don't... No, you don't shower with someone else's kids.
4: I mean,
1: if you were like in a pool with bathing suits, but that would be different, but... Yeah, that's weird. Well, but good luck.
0: Agreed.
4: Oh, we solved that.
0: All right, dear Allie.
1: And what kind of losers have to get divorced? Oh, wait a minute.
4: And date younger women. Yeah, I don't know. Go ahead.
0: I know, I thought it was going to be a younger woman problem, not a shower with kids problem.
4: Right? See, she's reasonable.
0: That took a left turn. All right, dear Allie, I'm in a relationship with the most passionate guy who cooks dinner for me, buys me beautiful things, and wants to have sex all the time.
2: That bastard.
0: All of it is really great, except he's Italian and he's so hairy and he shaves fairly close to his face. So his face is like sandpaper and I literally am torn up like every day. I tried to get him to fully shave, but he tried to grow it longer instead. It's helped a little bit. And then I said, maybe we had to not have so much passion. And he said he can't hold back. I don't know what to do. He's like Edward Scissorface.
3: I can't hold it back. I am so passionate for you.
2: I'm full of life's juices.
3: I am sorry I scraped your thighs.
1: Who's who's the guy right now in the big dispute about the movie this summer? And what's her name? Lively.
4: Oh, Blake Lively. Mm-hmm.
1: Blake Lively, the guy that there's this ridiculous mm-hmm. dispute going between. That guy is never without... like a 3-day beard growth.
3: A Luigi.
1: I've never seen a photograph of him clean shaven.
5: Justin Baldini.
2: Well, that's Don Johnson-esque, right?
1: Yeah.
2: That's been around a long time.
1: And he's a really good actor. I thought it was a well-made movie.
0: I thought so, too. That lawsuit is interesting because both sides, each one that you read, you're like, oh, that's open and closed. And then the other one, you're like, ooh, that one's pretty bad, too.
1: Yeah, they all made millions of dollars. Calm down, everybody. But that guy has that beard thing going constantly. So what she's saying is...
0: A lot of people do.
1: She's saying if the guy grew it out all the way like a real beard, it would be okay, right?
3: She said it's better because he has.
0: That's what his solution is. I think he doesn't want to shave. Yeah, so he's grown it out.
3: This is tough because you've communicated to him completely.

0: Well, I mean, what do you do here now?
1: Crotchless pantyhose.
2: Can't do anything.
3: I know. Yeah. I got it. This is so easy.
0: Crotchless pantyhose isn't a bad fix.
3: Maybe she should do the same thing, you know.
4: Uh-oh.
3: Little five
4: stubbly.
3: Oh, girl. Yeah, little 5 o'clock shadow.
1: Yeah, that can do some damage, too. It really can.
2: That's a good
3: point. Like a cat's, be like a cat's tongue down there. I think that didn't work. Let's just move right on. Okay, let's go to our next letter, Allie.
2: A couple walking around with like raw faces together. wouldn't his beard protect him from that if she decided to retaliate?
3: No.
2: Okay. Not I thought
0: they would Velcro together.
1: Get that forehead.
0: That can't happen.
3: All right.
2: He'd get stuck. Yeah. Okay. Dear Allie, my wife found out I cheated on her before we got married, and I didn't have sex with the person. I did hook up and got a BJ from a girl who was actually a good friend of hers.
0: Oh, that's cool.
2: But
0: I mean,
2: we're talking about,
5: I didn't have sex.
2: We're talking about over 20 years ago, and I wasn't even married then. I apologized. I've brought her flowers. I've taken her out, but she's not over it. Isn't there a statute of limitations on this kind of thing? I mean, we weren't even married.
3: I missed the beginning of this letter. How did this come up?
0: Yeah, it didn't say.
2: He didn't say how she found out. Maybe from the friend. Maybe the friend assumed that she knew that they hooked up way back when.
1: And she's allowed to have her time to be mad, though, even if she just found out about her best friend or whatever. Like, what the heck?
0: You can give her a little bit of anger time.
2: Yeah.
4: She needs to get over it.
2: I think for women, the longer ago that it happened, the more like big the lie has been. Because then it's lasted for so many years, you know?
1: Yeah. And you feel like a fool.
6: Oh, my love is a lie.
3: I can think of an analogous story.
6: It's not a neighbor, is it?
3: No. I was telling the story about a friend of mine who, when he was pre-16 years of age, they would roll his dad's car out of the garage quietly at night, and then they would just drive around town, joyriding.
2: Mm-hmm. Ooh.
3: And I told the story in some detail on the air one morning, and his dad heard it. And it had happened 30 years earlier, and his dad was furious and wouldn't talk to him for a week.
4: I thought you were the secret keeper, Big Mouth.
3: Well, I didn't know it was a big secret. Like,
6: nobody blows more secrets than Tom.
3: It happened in the 1960s. Anyway, so it's the same thing. See, people can still be mad about something.
4: We were talking about this last night. Women tend to hold on to things, guys. Sorry. It's just, they do. Yep.
2: And it's still not great that happened, because you did end up marrying her. So maybe you should have said something. I don't know.
0: If it gets too rough and she's really nagging, you just sit there and think about how great that beach was.
1: Oh, no.
0: You always have those memories there.
2: Think about how worth it.
4: Call her friend. No,
6: can't take that away from you.
3: Yeah, problem solved. Yep. Yeah, maybe put her number in your phone so she sees it.
0: Okay. In fact, from now on, go, hey, you know your friend did it this way.
3: Okay, now, time to move on. What else have we got, Allie?
2: Maybe step up your game. Dear Allie, my girlfriend and I were out at Walmart the other day, and someone's kid was really acting up. She decided to yell out at them, hey, why don't you wear a condom next time?
6: What a jerk.
2: And the kid's dad wanted to come fight me, of course, and she thought the whole thing was really funny. She's annoyed I'm still mad about it, and I really don't know what to do. She promised she won't do anything like it again, but she said get over it this time. Should I break up with her or keep it going? She's actually pretty cool otherwise.
0: No, yeah, you're fine.
6: I don't know. You might need to get out of there.
1: Who says that?
2: I think she's not be able to do it again.
0: She does sound kind of funny to me.
6: kind of funny.
0: Yeah.
4: She's a fight starter.
1: Uh-huh.
0: She was just
6: she's an agitator.
0: Get you beat up.
6: She's an agitator.
3: Out loud you say that to somebody?
0: I don't, but...
2: Sounds like she yelled it, yeah.
6: Josh doesn't, but he's one of those guys that would laugh really loud if he heard somebody say that to somebody else.
0: Oh, if I'm two aisles over?
6: Oh, yeah.
0: You're
6: texting people?
0: That's why you go to Walmart, to hear things like
6: that's
0: that.
6: That's true.
2: Yeah, that's not that unexpected.
6: Wasn't there a website for that? Screaming
1: people
6: kids?
1: People of Walmart.
0: That's great.
1: Oh, yeah.
0: Wow, yeah.
3: Now, by the way, you can reach Allie Breen, Allie Breen on your favorite social media platform. Allie is on OnlyFans at Allib.
0: Do you guys remember the restaurant Old Country Buffet?
4: Sure.
0: I was there with my girlfriend, and there was another couple, tables down, and the woman at that table started blowing her nose, and it sounded like she had the flu. I mean, it was real chunky sounding. It was awful. And my girlfriend started very loudly. Oh, who does that? Go to the bathroom. This is disgusting. And the other woman goes, I can't help it. And she goes, you sure can. And we were both about to leave at the same time. Like all that couple and she and I, my girlfriend and I, we were pretty much done. And so we get up and they're getting up and the women are arguing and the other guy and I just stepped outside and talked for a little while while they went at it. So it kind of, we both knew who we were with, essentially.
2: Right. Yeah. You lucked out, though, that your girlfriend wasn't like, why aren't you taking my back?
0: She didn't need my help at all. She didn't need my help in any situation. She could
4: take care of herself, huh? Yeah,
1: your girlfriend was doing a service. That's true, though.
0: No, yeah. It was
2: honestly, yeah.
0: It was
2: I agree
0: brutal.
2: With that. Same with planes. We need her to get on planes and start yelling at people who have the flu on planes. Let's hire her.
3: Okay. We have time for maybe two more. Allie.
2: Dear Allie, I lost my place. Oh, dear Allie, I love my boyfriend. I'm super attracted to him. But a lot of times when he's coming home from work or has worked out, he wants to have sex right away. And I actually have to tell him to go wash his pits after we start getting down and dirty. I don't know why I keep having to do this. Do you guys not smell themselves? Do they never learn to put on deodorant after they've been told like 20 times they smell and to go wash their pits? Or do I need to start putting deodorant near the bowl where he puts his keys? How do I make this better?
0: But it sounds like you're doing it. You tell him to go wash his pits and then he does and then you guys have sex?
4: Then he's out of the
2: mood. I think she's annoyed that
4: irritated.
2: He keeps having to be told.
0: Well, you have a guy. We can be real... dumb and stubborn.
6: I'm more concerned you throw around the word pits a lot. That really kind of irritates me.
3: Like
6: I don't know.
3: Yeah, maybe dude wipes. Maybe have the dude wipes on the nightstand and give it a quick.
0: That really is an excellent suggestion. It really is.
2: Are dude wipes for your whole body?
4: Absolutely.
2: Oh, okay.
0: Yeah, they're really handy for that.
3: It's not like you use one and it goes, this isn't an ass crack. I'm only here for pits.
2: I have one purpose.
0: Yeah, that's a great suggestion.
1: I don't know. This is always a big thing. I always want to just be showered and clean before going at it. That way you don't have to worry about anything. But then it can ruin the mood. So
0: sure,
1: do guys not care ever?
4: Guys don't care.
0: No, guys do not care.
1: They do like
0: not
1: at care. All.
0: But you can't tell. But if you don't feel comfortable, if you don't feel good and sexy, it does no good to say
1: like
0: we don't care.
1: Like a pit smell wouldn't get to me. But if there was other issues, like... wearing tight underwear at the gym or something, that would be, maybe jump in the rinse off.
2: Yeah.
3: You're never going to get him to do that.
2: No matter what.
3: this guy, he wants it and he wants it now.
1: But I bet he's ready to go, so take it.
2: I remember in college one time, like my boyfriend, he'd be like eating Tostitos and drinking beer and going to make out while his breath was still. Yeah, I was like, what? Something's wrong with
0: everybody
2: guys.
0: Knows when you eat Tostitos, you have a good half an hour to an hour of.
2: Yeah.
0: Clearing your teeth of Tostitos.
2: Recovery time.
0: Yeah.
2: Before you go in.
4: Very good point.
3: Okay, one more letter, Allie.
2: Dear Allie, I met a guy on Tinder and we've been dating for about 6 months and he clearly wears a toupee but has never mentioned it to me. Do I bring it up to him to make him feel more comfortable or do I mistakenly take it off at some point to force the subject because it just seems weird? Why wouldn't he just mention it at some point?
4: Well.
3: It's funny because we were actually discussing this off the air this morning.
4: You were? I wasn't in here.
3: About a friend of ours.
2: Are toupees like clamped down? Because I saw that Menendez Brothers show where he has like
5: that was old school
2: screws in his
5: with
2: head.
5: The screws. Yeah.
4: Yes. What do they do now?
5: They have a process where they use glue. I think.
4: Oh.
3: Yeah. I would.
2: Oh, so you still wouldn't.
3: Yeah,
2: be able to, like,
3: I don't think
2: you
3: want to yank it off. That I would recommend maybe discussing it, but aren't you? At
0: what
3: some point, it's gonna.
0: One night, you wore some very subtle extensions, and as you two were getting ready for bed, you just took out the subtle extensions.
2: Make him feel comfortable.
0: Yes. Oh, she's got some fake hair too.
4: Oh. Do you think he thinks she doesn't know?
3: Oh, I have. Wait a minute. Josh, you're kind
6: There's no way she knows I wear a toupee.
5: No way,
3: Josh.
5: No
3: I think
5: way.
3: You're onto something. But maybe with get a merkin,
5: get a boob job, and say nothing.
2: Do you know what a ton of people are doing now, comics included, is going to Turkey and getting hair transplants.
0: Oh, really? Are they supposed to be great?
2: Yeah. They're supposed to. I mean, I guess they're good and they're super cheap.
0: I want the name of three comics right now.
2: Yeah, I think they're open about it, but I won't say it just in case.
0: Okay.
3: Yeah, no, I
2: can text you.
3: You don't just yank it off because, like you said, I don't know, Pat, are they glued on?
5: Yeah, they're glued on now, I think. There's a comedy club owner down in Florida that has one that doesn't mention anything about it, but I saw his room area at the condo, and he had glue and all kinds of stuff.
0: Mannequin heads.
5: Mannequin heads. Yes, yeah, absolutely.
6: I knew a guy who didn't have a toupee. He was balding, if not bald. And the next day I saw him, he had hair in and never said a word about it.
4: I don't think guys do.
6: That assumes that I'm stupid is what
0: I feel like. As a person who knows him, you're trying the toupee. It looks good. I can say something like that.
6: Yeah, I guess, but you don't. I don't know. Do you feel like you mentioned
2: it? Up too.
6: I don't know.
2: It's like girls with plastic surgery. Sometimes people show up with like a new face, mm-hmm. and you're just like, oh, okay.
4: Yeah. Do you say something? Nah.
2: I know. I don't think they want it mentioned. I think that people think it's natural.
3: Was that plastic surgery, or did someone hit you in the face with a harpoon?
2: I know. That is how some of it looks now.
1: Oh, man. Okay. She could just get hot and heavy and just get a little aggressive. Don't de-yank it, but you know, and maybe he'll
0: been
1: like,
0: saying
1: oh.
0: rip it
2: yeah,
0: out.
2: Yeah, start tousling.
1: Yeah.
2: What is that word? Tousling it a lot until he gets annoyed.
3: I always liked in the Dick Van Dyke Show, Carl Reiner. Remember that? Remember that. Whip it off and take it off. No?
6: You remember Dick Van Dyke?
3: Oh, one of the great. Well, he was very open about having his rug.
7: Thanks for listening. Want to try watching? Want more?
8: I wouldn't give it a B. I wouldn't even give it a C because it's effing A.
7: Be sure to like and subscribe to our YouTube channel.

like OJ and kill my girlfriend. I'm gonna change the key.

0: chick, wanna be like chick.
1: Hey!
0: Have two or three girlfriends, and then they can play with my. And then I'm trying to come up with a
2: rhyme for chick.
0: Rhyme, yeah. I don't know. It's a one syllable word.
3: That's a tough one.
2: That rhymes with chick.
4: Slick.

0: Bob and Tom.
1: For your information, these are two of the worst kids I have ever encountered in my life, and I work the state fair.
0: We were stupid before stupid was cool.
2: Christy Lee is over there at the news desk. She's in hot pursuit of a story over there. We have Chick McGee across the way at the sports desk. He's casually looking at, I think, a shoe catalog. And then we have the well-dressed and well-groomed comedian Ryan Stout has just joined us.
3: Hi, everybody. Well-dressed and well-groomed.
4: Yeah.
5: Well,
4: and
5: most people don't wear a sport coat.
2: You look nice.
3: I usually wear a suit on stage. I was going to wear the full suit, and then I was like, No, I don't think so.
6: That's a cool sport coat, though. Look at the sleeves.
3: Look at that.
6: Sort of,
3: rock and roll, everybody.
6: Rock and roll.
5: Whoa, there you go. There's some
3: that.
5: Buttons
3: embroidered
5: on there.
3: Buttons.
2: Let me explain what this has. It has, can you hold it up for 1 second?
3: Yeah.
2: About like
7: it's black on black.
2: 10 buttons from the elbow.
5: To the cuff.
2: To the cuff.
6: And then it's got some sort of pattern.
2: You know what it looks like?
3: What's
5: no,
3: that?
5: What?
2: It looks
5: here
2: like.
7: Here we go.
3: Oh, no.
2: Just hear me out.
5: What's it look like?
2: When you go to a rock show, the guitar player's mic
5: will have
2: 15
5: picks.
2: Guitar picks lined up.
5: Yeah.
2: It looks just like that.
3: Mm-hmm. Yeah.
5: Yeah, that's very
2: so
5: nice.
2: That's probably where they got the idea. It's kind of
3: sweet.
2: A rock and roll thing. Are you a musician?
3: Not at all, no. I wish.
2: You just like the rock and roll thing, the groupies?
3: I stole this, actually. So
5: That's all right.
3: Yeah, fair enough.
5: Good call. Good call. I like the jacket.
3: I know how to.
6: Nice theft.
3: Yeah, pick them out when I'm going to take them.
7: Is there something on the back or is it just on the sleeves?
3: Yeah, it's just on the sleeves.
7: That's cool.
2: It's a very nice jacket. Now, let's move forward here to find out a little bit more about you. Your name is Ryan Stout.
3: Ryan Stout.
2: You are a...
6: Ryan Lager, formerly.
2: If I may say...
7: You're not stout in any way.
3: No.
2: I was going to say, you're a handsome young man. Christy, are
6: yes.
2: you getting the...
6: You getting the vibe? You getting
7: I'm getting the Ryan...
2: Are you?
7: Charisma.
2: Really?
6: Oh, really?
2: Getting a little bit of humidity.
7: Yeah.
5: A little moist in here.
2: But you're a handsome young guy. God, you can't be, what are you, 25?
3: 25. Dead on.
7: Jeez.
2: Wow. Very young. Now,
3: guessing comics ages for a while, haven't you?
7: Yeah,
5: yes.
7: It's good. Fair.
5: By the way, you get a prize.
3: Right.
5: Yeah. Mm-hmm.
2: Yeah. Well, you don't have that.
5: We do your weight at the end of the show.
2: Yeah. You're not really, you don't look bitter enough to be much older.
3: Right. You'd be surprised. I've been doing comedy 8 years. Uh-huh. And
5: really?
3: So. Yeah. Every now and then I'm working with comics who are older than I am, and they're like, crying out loud, you're jaded for 25.
2: Oh, no.
3: Upset
2: no.
3: about the way the club promotes you, this and that, blah, blah, blah.
2: But you're a young guy. Let me just find out a few more things about your personal life. Where are you from originally?
3: Born in Cleveland.
5: Mm-hmm.
2: What part?
3: Far east side.
2: How far?
3: Almost in Euclid, but...
2: What's the name of the town? You can say it out loud.
3: Cleveland.
2: Oh, I see. You're actually in the city of Cleveland.
3: Yeah. I was there till I was about 4 and then moved to El Paso, Texas.
5: Oh.
3: Yeah.
2: You are single or married?
3: I live with my girlfriend.
5: Ah, okay.
3: Yeah.
2: How's that going?
3: I just moved in with her. It was strange. Like, as soon as I did, she got really strict about chores.
5: Uh-oh.
3: She was like, look, Ryan, every week you can clean the kitchen or the bathroom. Which one do you want? And I picked the kitchen. And then sure enough, 2 weeks later, she throws a fit when she finds a pile of dirty dishes sitting in the bathtub. Now look, sweetie.
6: Uh-huh. You said.
3: That is not my area, okay?
6: Right.
5: Good call.
3: She calls that passive aggressive. I call that strategic life planning.
5: You're right.
2: Ryan Stout's our guest. And Ryan is an occasional host, professional
3: TV
2: guy
5: TV
2: on MTV. Mm-hmm. And a very handsome young man. Tell us more about your girlfriend. Do you mind if I ask? Is she an actress?
3: She's actually a photographer. She shoots mostly disabled kittens.
5: How lovely.
3: For calendars. And, you know, people like kittens on their wall calendars.
7: Right.
3: So
6: that's nice.
3: It's kind of a cute thing.
5: It's a lot different when it's for a calendar.
3: Yeah. Mm-hmm. Yeah.
5: That's nice.
2: Maybe. Did she shoot your, you have a headshot of some sort for your comedy career.
3: Right.
2: Did she shoot that for you?
3: The latest batch, which are on MySpace, you can take a look at, and there's a link to her website, but...
5: Is that how you met?
3: No, we met at a party. This is the cheesiest.
2: Had she seen your work on MTV?
3: No, never. She met me long, long ago when I was just an open micer in San Francisco. So mm-hmm. she stuck through me, you know, through the long haul with me. And now she's reaping the benefits.
5: How about that?
3: Yeah.
7: Cool.
5: Yeah, you're gone.
3: we actually had mutual friends. We were showing up to the same house every once in a while for a year.
5: Sure.
3: Like, her best friend lived there and my best friend lived in the same house. But for that entire year, we never ran into each other.
5: Hmm.
3: We never met. And then finally they had a party and we met at the party and she came over and spilled a tray of Jell-O shots down at the front of me. And then she went over, grabbed a wet rag, started cleaning me off. And I went, oh, you're adorable and great, and you're going to take care of me. That's exactly what I need.
5: Mm-hmm.
3: And then like
2: a
3: month.
2: It had to be a little awkward having her wiping
3: jello
2: shots off your groin area.
3: I was
5: good thing she
3: for it.
5: Right. Mm-hmm. Absolutely.
3: And then a month later, she tells me, you know, you had me at jello. And I went, oh, you. That's exactly what I did. I moaned, and you kind of have to like that in person.
5: Yeah. You have to like that.
2: You're a stand-up comedian.
3: Absolutely.
2: Been doing it for quite a long time, you said.
3: Uh-huh.
2: Do you ever get heckled when you're on stage?
3: Yeah, and usually it's never that bad. You know, just handle the situations as they come. But I was had a bad situation recently. The guy in the audience noted that I would talk about off color topics a little bit.
5: Yeah.
3: And he decided to handle that by saying, hey, make fun of me. I'm in a wheelchair. Make fun of me.
5: Uh-oh.
2: Wow.
3: Just a little awkward.
5: Yeah.
7: Bet.
3: And I don't have, you know, wheelchair material to pull out at this guy's fancy.
5: Sure.
3: So,
2: right. Uh-huh.
3: So I just kind of smiled and he was being nice. So I said, well, sir, let's get to know you a little bit.
5: Mm-hmm.
3: Bad idea.
5: Uh-oh.
3: Turns out he was in the chair because he dove in the wrong end of a swimming pool.
5: Oh.
3: Paralyzed now from the waist down.
2: Ah. Nothing funny there.
3: Yeah. No, that's too graphic. Uh-huh. Too graphic is the term for that. And then we go on and it only happened 6 months prior. And that's too soon. Too soon in comedy terms.
5: Yeah.
3: And the audience is sitting there and they're just
5: squirming. Yeah.
3: It's getting quiet. They're starting to empathize with him. They should be empathizing with me since I'm the one on the spot.
5: Right.
3: And so I just tried to ease out of the situation.
5: Uh-huh.
3: And I said the exact wrong thing. I was like, well, bet you'll never do that again.
5: Wow.
3: No, sir, that is not what I meant. That is not what I meant. He walked out, everybody. He walked out.
6: He walked out.
3: I'm a healer.
5: Uh-huh.
2: Oh, boy, that's painful.
5: Yeah, that is bad.
2: Yeah, that's rough. Mm-hmm. Our guest is comedian Ryan Stout. We're learning a lot about you. Let's see. I'm trying to think. You've got a new girlfriend. No, your old girlfriend.
5: Just
2: but you just moved in with your
5: girlfriend. Move in with
3: right. The new one I haven't moved in with yet.
2: No.
3: But,
2: Okay. Are you a deep guy? Do you read philosophy or?
3: You know what? I'm. I don't read a lot of it. I think I'm just self-reflective.
2: Oh, you're a thinker.
3: I learn things about myself in strange situations, like. The other day I was driving, and have you ever had a car in front of you use their windshield wipers and the fluid sprays over their car and gets on your windshield?
5: Oh, yeah.
3: That happened to me, and I realized, wow, that's exactly why I would never participate in any form of group sex.
5: Exactly.
3: You get distracted, somebody gets rear-ended. It's a bad idea, what I'm saying.
5: I know what you're saying. Mm-hmm.
2: Right. Wow. That's interesting. So you really pull a deeper point out of a simple everyday activity.
3: Yeah, you have to learn, I think, in life.
2: Yeah. That could be a book, I think.
5: Mm-hmm. Yeah.
2: Just simple lessons you learn of.
5: And wiper fluid will not get the bugs off of you in group sex.
3: Mm-hmm.
6: Right.
5: One more thing to think about.
2: That's where you would need off.
5: Yeah. Right. Oh, no, something deeper than that.
2: Don't. Okay. Mm-hmm. Well, we have a phone call.
5: I'll get that. Bob and Tom show.
7: Uh-oh.
4: Hey, guys, it's me, Bill Clinton.
5: Oh, hi, Bill.
2: Hey, Bill.
4: Hey, the tang alarm went off. What the hell is going on in
5: there? I bet you probably heard us talking about beavers.
4: I did.
2: Hey, no, Ryan, these are...
3: Yeah?
4: Your mom and I have a lot in common.
5: Oh, really?
4: I sort of collect beavers, too.
7: Yeah.
2: Bill.
4: Kind of a different way.
2: No, Ryan's mom collects ceramic beavers and puppet beavers. And
4: puppet beavers. Yeah, we used to do that, too.
5: Mm-hmm. Yours are pocket beavers, aren't they?
4: We had to push the blue dress to the side, but it was fun.
6: There we go.
4: I heard you talking about OCD. I've got a horrible disease, too.
5: What's that?
4: OPD.
5: Really?
4: Whenever I
5: know what that
4: I
5: is.
4: I have to stop. I have to have it. I can't go by without touching one.
5: I know what you're saying.
4: What?
5: Thanks, Bill.
2: Good luck today, Bill. What's your mom's name?
3: Liz.
2: Liz. Of Liz's beavers.
5: And beaver collection?
3: All 69 of them.
2: Is that?
5: Look at that.
2: They are...
7: Lovely.
5: Beaver Crossing.
2: There's a Beaver Crossing sign, and then mostly they appear to mostly be stuffed beavers.
5: They appear to be stuffed beavers.
2: All different colors, including a sky blue beaver.
7: God bless her. Does she get the joke?
5: Blue beavers.
3: She
5: has a great sense of humor.
3: She knows the innuendo.
5: Yeah.
7: Okay.
3: But she talks about her collection innuendo free.
7: She genuinely loves.
5: To make people uncomfortable.
6: Beavers are it's
3: a lifelong passion of hers.
2: Well, see, sure, okay. Once she had more than one, it was a lot more comfortable because in the early phase of the collection, when you're just the one, it was, do you want to see my beaver?
5: that proved
2: to be awkward.
7: How do you think she got his dad?
2: In the studio, we have comedian Ryan Stout. Ryan, a young man, 25 years of age.
3: Yeah.
2: You have no sense of smell, which is a little weird.
3: True. Mm-hmm.
2: Do you talk about that in your act at all? I guess it's...
3: A little bit. I get into it a little bit because people like quiz me over it usually. You guys were really polite about it, but usually I say I can't smell and people start listing off things like...
5: Really?
3: You can't smell flowers. No. Mm-hmm. You can't smell perfume. No. Mm-hmm. If someone farted, stop. Stop. Why list?
5: Why go even farther?
2: Sure.
3: Yeah. Mm-hmm. You don't go to blind people and say, you can't see, like, rainbows. No?
6: That's right.
3: Now, you can't watch TV? Yeah. No?
5: No, no.
3: If you could see one thing, what would you like to see? You dead. That's, I think.
5: Yeah, you...
2: Do you have do you have a sense of what you're missing? I don't know how to even word that.
3: Yeah, I don't think I do. Yeah, I have no idea because people are like...
7: Well, if you've never had it...
3: Right.
2: That's why I'm asking.
3: Yeah. It's that thing that if you...
2: Now, what about...
3: if you've never seen anything...
2: So you need to have like some kind of... I'm not trying to be funny. A natural gas detector in your home so that if... Because you wouldn't, smell that odor that natural gas gives off. They add that smell of
3: I've tended
2: rotten
3: to be
2: eggs.
3: Very, very careful, but there was an incident where I left something in the oven and went in the other room, and because I didn't see any smoke... My roommate came home and he's like, what is this? What is going on?
5: Mm-hmm.
3: I'm just burning the house down. No problem.
2: No, okay. So, but you could have like a pilot light issue and suddenly you're...
3: Certainly. Mm-hmm. Yeah, yeah, yeah.
7: Maybe
3: but I
7: he's
3: mean,
7: all electric.
3: I'm all, I'm very...
2: Well, that's all. It's your problem. I prefer cooking with gas myself. In fact, when I ever make my pancakes,
5: you have more
2: control over them. This all ties in.
6: Remember, photo, you, newspaper, that day.
7: We've had someone volunteer in the building to take those recipes and make them every day for the next 40 days.
2: Are you kidding?
7: No.
2: Oh,
7: and he's a very good cook.
2: Wow. So, well, see, the thing is, I make the
7: that
2: pancakes.
7: That way you won't have to worry
2: about
7: it.
2: I make pancakes primarily for my children.
5: Yeah, but you still take a bite.
7: You can still taste them.
2: And in fact, I just bought a new thing of blueberries yesterday. For the
5: You put blueberries, you pancake. Ruin a pancake by putting blueberries in it?
2: No. Blueberries do not ruin a pancake.
5: Yes, they do.
2: I also make chocolate chip pancakes that are
5: good. That would ruin it, too.
7: Chocolate chip. Why don't you just make cookies for breakfast?
2: Hey, why don't you shut up, okay?
6: Yeah, here we go.
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12: But can I say something about driving on the highway, first of all?
2: Sure, yeah.
12: People got to focus. It's scary out there.
5: Amen.
12: Mm-hmm. I was on the highway. A guy next to me is texting while he's driving.
5: Mm-hmm. Mm-hmm.
12: I'm like, look at this son of a... And then I hit a car. So I think
5: it's dangerous.
12: I think he won that round.
6: Uh-huh. Game, set, match, yeah.
2: Accident next to me, LOL.
6: Mm-hmm. Yeah, exactly. OMG.
7: Uh-huh. Can you text and drive?
6: WTF.
12: No, I see it all the time.
7: I can barely see the letters anyway.
5: I told you this. I drove by a lady with a book open on her steering wheel.
7: Reading.
5: And eating a pizza. Tell me. Wait a minute.
6: You know what?
5: Pizza.
2: Joining us in the studio, comedian Larry Reeb. No, well, Larry, you are from
13: Chicago.
2: Mm-hmm. You just got a great Chicago accent.
13: Well, originally I'm from a little town, Dwight, Illinois. It's a farm town.
2: Uh-huh.
13: There's a mental institution and a women's prison there.
2: Really?
13: And my parents met Here I am. But yeah, I live in Chicago.
5: Are you married?
13: I've been married 10 years.
5: Oh, how's it going?
13: Good. I think us guys need good women, don't you? Women keep us in line.
5: Sure. Oh, yeah.
13: That's why most axe murderers are single. They were married, their wife wouldn't put up with that. Put that axe down. You're not chopping anybody. You have to take the garbage out. Take the ski mask off. It's summer, you idiot.
7: The man claimed he couldn't help himself when he guzzled 7 bottles of a spiked lemonade drink in the aisle of a supermarket. A 43-year-old Wisconsin man told police he was a recovering alcoholic and had been sober for 16 months being driven to drink and downing the bottles of Jack Daniel's Lynchburg lemonade in 15 minutes and placing the empty containers back on the shelves. He was cited for retail theft.
2: Oh, so he'd go grab one, drink it, walk around the store, then go back and put it back?
5: No, he did it all in 7 bottles in 15 minutes,
7: Tom.
5: He had to just plant himself in the liquor aisle.
12: Yeah. Must have had an opener with him, I guess.
5: Mm-hmm. Or there'd probably a twist.
10: I wonder what triggered it. Was there something that he had seen in aisle 4 that bothered him?
7: I don't know.
2: His wife.
5: Yeah. Morning, Bob and Tom show.
14: Good morning. How you guys doing?
5: Fine. We're a little stunned, but we're okay.
14: I got one for you. I was telling him, when I was in a service in Germany, I hooked up with another service member, and she said, choke me, you dirty bastard, I'm going to go like a freight train.
10: Wait a minute, hold on.
5: Write that down, chick.
13: Choke me, you dirty bastard.
5: I'm going to go like a freight train.
10: All right. I like the looks of that. Yes, I like that very much.
5: Oh, my.
14: Yeah, she was kind of weird. She used to like me to choke her with that rubber surgical tubing.
5: That takes a little work, doesn't it?
14: Yeah,
5: that takes a little work.
14: Yeah,
5: I think that's probably to stop her from farting, Tom.
7: So what else is in your room?
12: I have dogs playing poker. I have 3 of the dogs playing poker on the wall.
5: You have dogs playing poker on the wall?
7: The big velvet right.
5: The painting? Is it
12: not
5: a tapestry?
12: The velvet. They're not velvet,
5: Is it a tapestry?
12: I do have dogs playing poker, a tapestry, one of them, but no, they're not the tapestry.
5: Oh, mm-hmm.
2: The tapestry that I gave you of my face?
12: It has actually, my comforter.
7: I have that. That's in my living room.
12: Can I tell you this, honestly? In all truth, my comforter is at the dry cleaners right now, and your tapestry is on my bed right now. I slept underneath it last night.
5: Is he facing up or down?
12: He's facing down. I've never slept better.
5: Yeah. Really?
15: I got thrown out of J.C. Penney the other day.
5: Really?
15: Yeah, fondling up the mannequins. Believe that? And that ain't my fault. Have you seen the mannequins in there?
5: Uh-huh.
15: And they taunt you, too. They got the little short skirt on, arm up, kind of waving you over. You know what I mean? Shoot. I tell you what, if you asked me, the little whore was asking for it.
16: Bob and Tom, if God didn't want you to listen, he wouldn't have given you ears.
17: Heidi ho, and welcome to the Mr. Obvious Show. I am your host, Mr. Obvious. Let's take a call. Hello, Mr. Obvious Show.
18: Hello, is this Mr. Obvious?
17: Speaking.
18: Hey, Mr. Obvious, a long-time listener, first-time caller.
17: Yes, sirree. Go right ahead, sir.
18: Well, first of all, good news.
17: Uh-huh.
18: Got a brand new job with a brand new company car.
17: Sweet, whoa, as the kids say. Way to go, caller.
18: It's awesome. I spent a lot of time on the road.
17: Okay.
18: So got me this really nice car, but Mr. Obvious, I think it's making me sick.
17: Oh, no.
18: I don't know if I got the flu or something, but I don't know. I got the air conditioner cranked, but I'm hot and cold.
17: Huh.
18: Kind of at the same time. It's like I got hot flashes or something.
17: No, caller. Hot flashes refer to menopause, as in a woman going through menopause, often called the change of life.
18: Mm-hmm. Yeah, I reckon I already been through that. I did that in junior high, Mr. Obvious.
17: No.
18: But I wonder if you think I got one of them STDs.
17: Well, now, caller, why would you say that? Have you been having indiscriminate sex with numerous partners?
18: No, mostly regular style with my wife.
17: Okay.
18: But the problem is I got this burning sensation, you know, down there.
17: Oh my goodness!
18: Down low on my bottom, Mr. Obvious. I got this shooting pain kind of from my bottom and up my back. I get all hot.
17: Oh, caller, it sounds like you might have hemorrhoids.
18: Hemorrhoids.
5: Ooh.
18: Are them like lice or like ringworm?
17: No, caller, it's an inflammation in your bottom, your backside.
18: Inflammation. Oh, you mean like piles? Yeah, I don't think I got piles of straw. Yeah. I mean, I'm fine when I'm sitting in other people's cars or sitting in a regular chair or whatever. There's no problem. I'm wondering if maybe I'm allergic to leather.
19: Oh, yeah. Leather seats, eh?
18: Yeah, this car's got leather seats. It's real fancy. It's got a talking road map and everything.
19: Oh, the bells and whistles, huh?
18: No, it ain't got bells and whistles. It's just got a regular horn. Regular car.
19: Bells and whistles, caller. It's a saying, like power windows, cruise control, sunroof, things like that.
18: Oh, it's got a sunroof, Mr. O. Uh-huh. Speaking of which, did you know that you got to shut those things before you go through the car wash?
5: Yeah.
18: They didn't even mention that in the TV commercial.
19: Yes, caller. Anyway, it sounds like you have a very nice car. Congratulations.
18: Oh, thanks. It is a nice ride, Mr. O. Makes me feel like a real big shot driving around. It is deluxe.
19: It has lots of safety equipment, warning lights telling you if there's a problem, check your oil light, things like that.
18: Oh, yeah. It's got all that stuff. It's even got a seat indicator.
19: Oh. I'm sorry, a what?
18: It's got a seat indicator. It's this little button that you push every time you get in the car to let it know that you're sitting down and ready to drive. It is fancy.
19: Yeah, caller, this seat indicator button that you push when you get into the car to tell the car that you're sitting in the car?
18: Mm-hmm.
19: Yeah. Is this when you notice your bottom getting hot?
18: I mean, I guess so. I always have it on. First thing I do when I get in the car, Mr. Mm-hmm. Rowe, I turn on my seat indicator and buckle myself in.
5: I see.
18: Safety first, Mr. Mm-hmm. Rowe.
19: Oh, caller, that's not a seat indicator switch. It's a control for the heated seats.
18: Heated seats?
19: Yes, caller.
18: It's hot out, Mr. Obvious. Why in the world would I want heated seats?
19: Why indeed?
18: That's the craziest thing I ever heard of.
19: Yes, well, it's made for using in the wintertime, caller. When it's cold out, it gives you a nice comfy ride, a nice warm seat to sit in on those cold mornings.
18: I'll tell you what, it also gives you a real sweaty ride on a hot August afternoon. I'm burning up, Mr. O.
19: Hey, here's a thought. Turn it off, caller.
18: Well, how's the car going to know that I'm ready to go?
19: Yeah. Speaking of ready to go, I am. Thanks for listening. This has been.
18: Hey.
19: Yeah.
18: Mr. Obvious, I tried it.
19: Yeah.
18: I hit the switch, and I am cooling down already.
19: Uh-huh.
18: You're brilliant. You are a real lifesaver, Mr. Obvious.
19: You're welcome, Colin.
18: I think I might go ahead and take the snow tires off, too.
19: This has been the Mr. Obvious Show.
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22: Chick, I was cruising through the station, the channels yesterday on the clicker, as my grandma would say.
23: That's right.
22: On Lifetime, I didn't watch any of it. There was a movie called Deadly Dilf.
19: Ooh.
7: What?
19: Yes.
23: Dads, I'd like to.
7: Wow.
22: So apparently, this Dilf. Not to be messed with. Yeah. Okay. Yeah. There are plenty of Dilfs out there, ladies. Don't mess with the deadly ones.
7: No.
23: Jeez. How weird. Now
24: I see Tom as a deadly Dilf.
22: He's
24: the last I'd suspect. Right, Tom?
22: Boy.
25: Is that a compliment? I'm not sure.
22: Well, I think being somebody. A Dilf is a compliment.
26: Did you watch it?
22: No, man. I wish I had.
25: Why? You just tired of living?
22: I wanted to see what made this Dilf so deadly.
25: Probably some jackass and upstairs that thought of a better title for some crappy movie somebody made.
7: Oh, my God.
25: This will get morons to watch.
23: Hey, look. It's a stupid world record.
27: Stupid world record.
23: Got to get a new intro. An Egyptian free diver has broken the Guinness World Record for performing the most pull-ups underwater.
7: That's just hard.
23: One breath.
25: Now, see... It's much harder than you think.
22: Does he have weights on his ankles or anything?
23: 36-year-old Remy Abdelhamid swam down to pull up.
25: By the way,
22: it's raining.
25: I think you're right. Abdelhamid.
23: Situated 29 feet 6 inches beneath the surface of the Red Sea. Sorry, ladies. Where he performed 33 pull-ups to achieve the title. Mr. Abdelhamid explained why pull-ups are actually more difficult underwater.
7: Uh-huh.
22: What did he sound like when he explained? Excellent, excellent take.
0: Good
22: Tom.
0: Save. Yes. Yeah. Nice save.
23: Good. He said the challenge.
1: I've already got an air.
23: The challenge was actually pushing myself back down.
25: Now remember, he starts on the surface. He's got to swim down. He's what, 30 feet below the
7: surface? So they had like a bar down there that he was hanging on?
25: And they've got a whole, whole setup.
23: Watch this. Yeah, they do.
7: Oh, there it is. Yep. Yeah.
23: Look at it.
7: Wow.
6: It's a push down underwater.
25: And your question is correct,
23: though. He weighs
25: though.
23: Nothing.
22: Yeah, it looks so easy.
7: Yeah.
25: Yeah, but remember, when he's done, he's got to get to the surface and not die.
23: Or not. They'll revive him. Come
7: he's
23: on.
7: He's got scuba people right there.
6: Yeah. Are those all the sponsors taped to the...
22: Hilarious. They have like laminated pieces of paper.
25: Yeah, that's amateur looking, but...
23: Oh, they're giving each other high fives. You know,
7: he broke the world.
23: They did shots that night, and
25: you ever seen that movie about the people that do?
22: Completed. The one guy couldn't high five. Apparently, he stole something once.
6: Oh, yeah.
23: They played with themselves on a balcony and completed.
25: All right, I'm sorry.
7: Don't watch that movie. Have you seen it, Tom?
25: It's terrifying.
7: It's terrifying.
6: Which one?
7: The free diving movie.
25: And then there was a piece on them. I think on 60 Minutes or something, and the one lady ended up disappearing, and they never found the body. And they're the ones that they get on those weights and they go way down. And,
23: are we ever going to do the news story about the guy who tried to kill his wife with the rock in Hawaii? Was that last week?
6: Oh, yeah. I saw that. That was wild.
25: Why not?
23: Because she's alive.
7: Yeah, she is.
6: Tried to stabbed her with something too.
23: Yeah, and pushed her off the ledge. Yeah. And hit her with a rock, then pushed her off.
22: Boy, what did she do?
23: And she's alive.
25: Wait a second. Hang on a second.
23: Well, you know what
25: everybody stop for a second.
23: No.
25: I love blaming the victim.
22: She wouldn't shut up.
25: Yeah. In this case.
23: Nice. Listen, Josh.
22: Why did she hit her? Why did he hit her in the head with the rock?
23: I don't think he liked her.
22: Oh, I thought it was because that's where the noise was coming from.
25: Again, I think doubling down on your horrific.
23: I'm sorry. You're right.
25: You know, there's a reason I didn't print that story. That's why.
23: Well, you got it. No, I figured had she perished, of course we wouldn't do the story.
25: No, this is still awful.
23: But no, she's alive.
6: Yeah, she survived attempted murder by her
23: absolutely.
6: Husband.
23: Absolutely. Think of the movie of the week she's going to do. Talk about a meet cute.
22: Now, did he try to push a giant rock like off a cliff onto her, or did he just hit her?
7: No, he hit her in the head.
6: They were posing for a photo.
23: And he said, get out there on the edge. That's where you can really experience what you're looking at.
22: Yeah. Oh, my God.
6: And then hit her with a syringe of something to knock her out. Yeah.
7: They don't know what was in it. Yeah.
6: Like stage this whole thing so that he could push her into this ravine.
22: What an awful person.
23: So basically he killed her three times that
25: and
23: we know of.
25: And none of them worked.
7: None of them.
23: Yeah. The rock, the syringe.
22: Well, she's a witch.
23: And the fault. Yeah.
25: Not only are we blaming the victim, we're turning her into a witch.
6: Or he's a bad murderer.
22: Apparently. Yeah, he might be a weak man.
23: That's true.
25: Oh, God.
23: What happened to the beauty of a knife? What happened to that? It's so simple.
25: Is that sports?
23: Huh?
22: The gorgeous simplicity of a piano wire.
25: Is that sports? Does that complete what you call a sportscast?
23: Take the gun, leave the cannoli. Yes, that's sports.
25: You want to hear the music?
23: Well, I haven't played it for a month. Okay. What are you, me?
3: Check, Rocky. This is what you farted for.
23: And ladies and gentlemen, be looking for that New York Yankees autographed torpedo bat dildo coming.
6: Oh, God.
25: But actually...
23: to a store near you.
25: You have unknowingly led us to the first story in the world of news from Christy Lee at the...
7: Hang on.
25: You dig for it.
23: You couldn't find the last one she looked for. So.
7: You know
0: she's really unprepared today.
23: Yeah.
25: Well, this is...
7: This is not where I thought we were going.
23: Maybe a flashlight.
7: Texas lawmakers have proposed a bill that would require a photo ID to buy sex toys online.
22: Oh, all right.
7: The Houston Chronicle reports a bill would require anyone purchasing with the bill terms an obscene device must provide proof they are 18 or older, such as government-issued ID or through a third-party age verification service.
25: They're missing the point.
6: What's the point?
22: Anonymity?
25: No, I mean, if you're a teenage boy, you don't need anything except maybe privacy, right?
22: Well, yeah, I kind of agree.
25: You're not
22: going to
25: need
22: here.
25: The
22: market,
25: the pocket porn.
22: Yeah, for the underage. It's not that big.
23: I think I remember hearing about the pocket
25: really
23: accessory and losing my mind and thinking I've got to get one.
25: Really.
22: But did you ever though?
23: I didn't.
22: Same.
23: No. I couldn't, right. I couldn't hook it up, but man, I wanted to.
25: I mean, first of all, don't they have better things to do right now?
7: I would think.
25: Maybe we could help poor people, or I'm concerned about 14-year-olds buying dildos online. What? Who cares?
7: Violation of this law would subject site owners to a $5,000 fine and a misdemeanor charge, according to the Texas Penal Code.
25: Ironic.
7: An obscene device means, quote, a device including a dildo or artificial vagina designed or marketed as useful primarily for the stimulation of human genital organs.
25: Can you imagine some lawyer had to write this one day? What'd you do at work today, honey? Well, I have to describe dildos and fake for some machine.
7: Oh, my God. Oh, my God. You can't say that.
25: Oh, you can't.
1: What are you doing?
25: Jesus.
1: Oh, whoa. Even the Tom Jones thing is pushing it.
7: What the hell?
4: You know where we're going, Tracy?
7: You're going to the final four.
4: Yeah!
7: Hey, did you know it's currently
23: the Bob and Tom Show is experiencing technical difficulties.
25: No, I'm just. It's
23: we're
25: such
23: working on the problem, and we'll be back as soon as we can.
25: There's more to this story. First of all,
23: good God,
22: it is very the town elders in Footloose are mad,
6: right?
22: Yeah. You know what I mean? Yeah. Relax.
7: Hey, in Texas, it's illegal to own more than six of these devices. Did you know that?
25: So there's
22: I love that they decided six.
25: There's a six dildo limit in Texas. This is going to cause people to go across the border, Josh.
7: Yeah,
25: well, we're gonna get a news story next week about smuggling in dildos. You know the.
23: Well, what are they? What else they smuggling, Tom?
25: Well, the problem is they're taking all of our dildo manufacturers' jobs. You know, we got people in Abilene working at lathes, working at lathes all day long. Now foreigners are making all of our dildos.
22: At lathes.
25: Why are they worried about this? This is going to be like.
22: It's pretty uptight.
25: Is this going to be like you're going to have? Like teenagers, what is the word, loitering in front of a sex shop?
7: Yeah.
25: Is it like at a liquor store?
7: Hey
25: mister, can you buy me some beers? Psst, mister, can you buy me a vibrating dildo?
22: The answer is simple. They've already made that law for porn. If you go to a sex store site, it can get pretty explicit.
6: Yeah.
22: So they're just throwing it in there, but very uptight.
25: Is there such a thing as a Texas dildo?
7: Oh, everything's bigger in Texas.
25: I mean, I'm just asking. If you go to a dildo store today, the armadillo. It's got like a special sheathing of armor on it.
23: You know, these people should be four dildos. Well, I say seven. Well, maybe five.
22: Well, hey, can we meet in the middle?
23: Six it is. Oh, that sounds good to me, Senator.
22: Very reasonable.
23: Let's do it.
22: And we crossed party lines to come
23: and
22: to this.
23: What about the pocket?
25: So, Christy.
22: Well,
7: yes.
25: Do you, well, let me rephrase this.
22: Are you legal in Texas?
25: Yes. There. Thank you.
7: I am legal in Texas.
25: Okay. So, Ms. Hooker, you don't have to answer this question.
6: Yeah, I'm legal in Texas.
25: Okay.
6: Yeah.
25: Fewer than six.
7: Six is too many.
22: Most women
7: need more than
22: find
7: six?
22: The one that does the trick
7: right.
22: and stick with it.
7: Exactly.
25: Now, I have a technical question.
7: Yeah.
25: The so-called beads.
7: Yeah.
22: So cool.
23: Why are you censoring yourself now? And not saying anal.
7: Go on.
25: Is it per bead? Can you have more than six? Or is each strand count as one?
22: I hope this was all discussed.
25: Yeah, this is again. If there's some lawyer that comes home, he's. Well,
23: have you been
25: always wanted
23: wrongly
25: to move.
23: Incarcerated for having too many anal beads?
25: Always wanted to move to Austin. Heard it was really hip town. I spent my day at the law firm describing anal beads for some judge. Come on. That's insane. What a waste of time.
22: It is a waste.
25: Who's in favor of this? Who cares? Oh, God.
23: We've got to start writing these dates down when you do stuff like that.
25: No, it's such a waste of everybody's time.
23: Remember March 31st, 2025, when Tom said, dildos and pie. Just said it like
22: it was loud as hell. Yeah, he really did.
23: As loud and clear as hell.
25: Sorry, I guess got caught up in the moment.
22: Yes, that's what it looked like.
25: Christy.
7: Authorities in Florida arrested a couple caught having sex on top of a grave at a historic cemetery.
23: So hot.
7: According to Villages News, a trooper with a canine stopped to give the dog a rest break near Wild Cow Prairie Cemetery when he noticed a car parked, but no one in the immediate area. Upon further investigation, troopers discovered a man and a woman at the rear of the cemetery engaged in sexual activity on top of unknown grave number 43.
4: Oh.
7: The 46-year-old woman, who was allegedly found with drugs in her purse, was arrested on drug charges, and her male companion was hospitalized for an unexplained leg injury.
8: What?
7: Yeah.
8: How odd.
25: Maybe he fell off the tombstone. I don't know.
7: I don't know.
25: That's kind of hot. I mean,
8: is it?
25: If you read about sex in a cemetery, it's two living people, at least. It could have been, you know, really awful.
4: Yeah, they didn't wake anybody up.
22: Yes, it could have been much worse.
25: I don't really. I'm not a flower person. I thought I'd just put some seed on the grave.
4: Oh,
22: oh boy. You know, I never did get to make love to her. I guess this will do. Whack, whack.
25: Have you ever never done it in a graveyard?
22: I never have done it in a graveyard, no. No, I have no interest.
23: No.
22: That's how you get haunted.
4: Oh,
8: yeah, you don't mess around.
7: Yeah, you don't want to do that.
23: Yeah, we got enough trouble. We don't need trouble from ghosts.
7: No. Okay?
25: You're in the middle of it. You hear a ghost go, get a tomb.
7: get a tomb.
22: I heard of laying the ghost, but this is ridiculous, huh?
23: No, wait. Are you saying you get yelled at during regular sex?
25: No.
23: Get a room.
25: No, you're in a cemetery. Okay. The ghosts are screaming at you.
23: Get a tomb.
22: Boo.
25: Grandma never liked flowers.
23: What about boo-foo?
22: Yeah, the ghosts are all saying boo-foo.
25: They call
22: well, honey, they're requesting it.
25: They do call it a boneyard. You ever done it in a graveyard, Christy?
7: No.
23: Oh, some
7: no interest.
25: Is that on your bucket list?
7: No, God, no.
23: You should call your bedroom the boneyard, Jack.
22: Hell yeah.
23: Welcome to the boneyard.
22: Yeah.
25: If I got a neon sign made for you.
23: Boneyard.
25: It said boneyard.
8: How would that go
25: Would
8: over?
25: You put it up in your
22: I'd
25: bedroom?
22: I'd have to take down the one that says the slaughterhouse.
23: Mouth closed, Welcome pants open. Let's go.
7: Do you have any weird places you want to have sex?
23: Tom?
25: Are you referring to locations?
22: Yeah, it's not a dating game situation.
4: No,
23: you know, they
4: newlywed game. Yeah.
23: Bob Eubanks said forever that never happened. It was an urban legend. And then they showed him the tape.
22: Now there's footage.
8: Found a clip. Yeah.
23: Now there's the tape.
22: Wow. She says it clear as day.
7: Sure she does.
23: In the
22: Did she also have it written?
4: No, she didn't.
22: Okay, she just says it.
4: She just says it, yeah.
25: Did it air?
4: Yeah, it aired.
23: Yeah,
22: did it absolutely. Air?
4: Yeah. Her name was Olga.
22: The crowd goes berserk. Yeah.
23: If you look it up, you can find it easily.
25: Yeah. Wow. Christy, I'm sorry. Back to you.
7: Scientists have determined that the love heterosexual men have for breasts is innate and not imposed by culture.
22: Yeah.
7: Researchers studied the Dani tribe of Western New Guinea, where it was the norm for women to go topless until 20 years ago.
23: My Dani!
7: When tribal women began covering up.
23: This is my tribe!
7: It might be Dani. The interviewed Dani men who came of age when all women were topless, as well as those who grew up in a society where women covered up.
23: Don't you
7: and
23: think
7: discovered
23: all the guys in the tribe when they were topless?
22: Isn't that what they call a collective memory? We all know that's where we get our first nourishment from. Therefore, we're attracted to them.
4: Yeah.
7: That both groups felt the same about breasts. The head researcher stated, "What we can say is breasts are sexy, naturally so. Men like breasts. That's what they discovered."
25: Yeah, who writes these proposals? Yeah, we're going to travel to a tribe in New Guinea. We're going to need $400,000. We're going to try to decide if men like boobs. Some guy goes, yeah, here's a check. Go ahead, go for it.
7: The two groups did not differ in terms of how frequently they touch their partner's breasts during sexual intercourse or how sexually aroused they feel when they see naked female breasts.
23: Now, Josh, would you say that you touch your partner's breasts many times? Few times, hardly at all.
22: And you've got a clipboard, and you're wearing a tie asking me this.
23: Yeah.
25: Now, swat away the tsetse flies. What we'd like to know here,
23: flies on the people being asked the question.
22: The Dani tribe.
8: The tribe.
23: Yeah. Because they're in the tribe.
7: Mm-hmm.
25: So just 20 years ago, they finally started wearing shirts.
8: Ruined everybody.
25: I wonder if they're wearing, you know, those Super Bowl shirts for the team that lost.
22: Oh, yeah. Buffalo Bills, your champions.
25: T tsetse flies. And
7: I bet the National
25: Buffalo
7: Geographic
25: Bills
7: subscriptions went away, way down after 20 years.
22: Wouldn't it be funny if this is a good sight gag? It's like they're studying a tribe, and the tribe is reading National Geographic, and it's all pictures of guys in suits with briefcases.
23: And women in evening gowns.
22: Yes, yeah.
25: Look at how small this guy's neck is. What a freak. What
22: you
25: a
22: gotta
25: freak.
22: Make that.
23: His mouth doesn't jut out with two big plates in him.
22: Now,
23: what's
22: that's
23: going
22: a funny
23: here?
22: New Yorker cartoon. Yeah. They could do that.
25: They wouldn't.
22: No, it has humor in it.
23: Did you ever get a National Geographic and look in it for the topless?
22: Yeah, but never the boobs you wanted to see. They were really low hangers.
23: Well, and they were oddly shaped.
22: Yeah, yeah.

0: they've got to be black and white. That's where they were imprinted.
1: Mm-hmm. Right, right.
0: Would you mind putting on these beads? I know they're a little gaudy, and there's a grass skirt. Shake them. Okay.
2: Shake them.
3: Now shake them.
2: Shake for me, girl.
1: Okay.
0: What a weird... How did they get the money for this study?
1: I have
0: study?
1: No idea.
0: Then part two, are men attracted to asses?
2: Yeah.
0: Well, we've covered boobs, Johnson.
3: Well, it turns out men in the Denali tribe like it touched. Did you know that?
4: The Bob and Tom Show. Like a screen door on a submarine. Well-meaning, but pointless.
2: Hello, Tom.
3: I'm working on a new app, guys.
2: Is that right?
1: Really? Yes.
2: What's the angle?
3: Actually, it's interesting you say
2: the
3: angle.
2: Because, elevator pitch. Ooh.
3: Because it's for anglers.
0: Anglers.
3: Oh. I was in my garage yesterday, no less than 4 hours, just going through my tackle.
1: Oh, you're being an old man.
3: Oh, man.
0: That's the best. Though, isn't
3: I had the garage doors open, music playing.
1: Drinking a beer.
3: I didn't have a beer.
1: Out. No.
3: I should have.
1: Did you have a cup of coffee in the middle of the afternoon?
3: Yes.
1: You're so old.
0: Were you wearing pants?
3: Yes.
0: Oh, that's
3: cool. Shorts. Short pants.
0: Okay.
3: I was wearing my short pants.
1: Come on.
0: It was balmy. You know, the neighborhood kids might be walking by.
3: There were a couple that I was looking at, and I was like, oh, I wonder what weight. Is this a half-ounce swim jig or a three-quarter? Mm-hmm. What do I do here? And I was like, there should be an app where I can just take a
1: picture of it.
3: A picture of it, and it'll tell me the weight, the make. Like, you know, I was like, oh, is this a Berkeley or a...
1: They do it for plants. Why can't they do it for
3: Yeah.
0: I'm sure there's someone on that.
3: I hope so.
5: Yeah, that sounds...
2: I bet there is. Have you ever used the plant thing? It's fascinating.
1: It is awesome. It's
5: pretty cool.
3: And like some of them, I was like, oh, what's the depth of this crankbait? I should be able to take a picture and it'll say that will go 7 to 10 feet.
1: That's a great idea.
0: Pretty soon you'll be able to take a picture of a car, blurry from a bad angle. It'll tell you the VIN number, who owns it, and its history.
1: Yeah.
0: I mean, we're not that far from there.
3: Right, right. I'm letting you guys get in on the ground floor of this fishing app.
0: What are you going to call it?
3: I just need $100,000 for
1: 5%. Okay.
0: Nope. Do you have a name for it?
3: Josh's Fishy App Time.
2: Here's the thing. I don't...
3: I'm open to suggestions.
2: My problem is I don't really like you, so I'm out.
3: Oh, okay. wouldn't that be amazing?
1: If they did that on Shark Tank,
2: why wouldn't they do that?
3: You know, I just don't like the look of you.
2: Yeah.
3: I'm out.
6: Well... When it comes to minorities, I'm out.
3: I was kind of...
1: Tom!
0: What? I'm sorry, that's just reality stepping in for some people.
2: He really thinks he's
3: you
2: okay.
3: You will be my press secretary.
5: The name of the app is Angler, no E at the end. You take the E out like Tinder or just something like that.
3: That's not bad.
5: Right.
3: Not bad.
0: Angler. It's awful.
3: Yeah.
1: Is there a dating app for fishermen and fisherwomen?
5: It's called
2: Hook.
5: Smelly like fishy.
2: call it Hook.
1: Call it Hook. Yeah, that's
2: hooked.
1: Cute.
2: Hooked.
5: Mm. Hook up.
2: Hook up. Hook down. Hook in.
0: Oh, hook up for the dating one.
1: Yeah.
0: Oh, that's very good.
5: Fisherman who want a date.
2: Why is it that app called
1: cute.
2: Let's Have
1: that's
2: Sex?
1: Hard. It's called Tinder.
3: Yeah, Just Sex.
2: Because
3: there was Just Lunch.
0: Yeah.
3: Right.
1: Oh, yeah.
3: Why not just sex.
1: Just
3: a handy.
0: What's
3: the
0: handy? Do you want to be specific? Like just head?
3: Yeah. Oh, how about that?
1: I'll tell you why.
3: Just a handy and shut up about it. .com.
1: It'd be 90% men and 10% women.
3: Christy's absolutely right.
2: Would you look at our friend here and see what he's doing?
3: Christy, I think it would be 99% men, 1% bots.
1: Yeah, exactly. Yeah.
3: There'd be no women on it?
1: Nope.
3: Some women out there just want a piece, right?
1: Yeah. Have you ever had sex on a fishing boat?
3: No.
1: No.
3: No,
1: okay.
3: I haven't.
1: All right. That's a thing.
5: That's not a romantic place.
3: I know, I was just going to say.
1: It's elevated. There's nowhere to hide.
3: Oh,
1: that's true.
3: Warm juice. I'm fishing.
1: Unless you're... Although those elevated chairs could be fun because it's on the bass boats. Oh, that's true.
5: You can weigh the girl.
0: If you have the app.
2: Hang on a second. Did Pat say worm juice?
5: Well, you get worm juice on your hands. It's not attractive.
2: You mean blood and guts?
5: Yeah, worm juice. Yeah,
0: this how unhealthy is this woman? Oh, it's from the fish.
1: From the fish.
0: Sorry.
2: Oh, you think that happens? That's how you keep the worms warm? You take a girl with
0: them. All right. Now I've had enough. Let's move over that way. We have Christy Lee. I want to read something real quick.
2: Oh, he did that thing we all love. He introduces you and then goes.
0: No, but I forgot.
1: Psych.
0: We were talking about glass basketball courts.
1: Yeah.
2: Uh-huh.
0: There's a huge movement to get these moved into the

0: professional ranks because they are using them on occasion. Mm-hmm. We were wondering about the surface. It is actually, in some cases, they say better than wood. It's got a spring action design with aluminum and steel framing beneath LED paneling. And there are dots etched into the glass offering better grip.
1: Okay,
0: so this could be a thing.
1: Well, what do the players see is what I'm asking.
0: Yeah, I want to know that too.
1: Because it would have to affect the way you shoot because you're used to shooting from certain spots on a floor, I would think. I don't know.
2: What do you know about basketball, Christy? You never spent years reporting on it.
1: Yeah, right.
2: Oh, you did?
1: Yeah.
0: I can see they'd want to do it because they're going to make so much more money selling the court.
1: Well, of course. They're going to make a lot of money selling the court.
0: And they got to have it to pay everybody $1 million a week. So let's turn to the news desk. What have you got?
1: The mayor of North Dakota's largest cities resigned of one of their largest cities.
3: Is it Fargo?
1: No, it's not Fargo.
3: Not Fargo. Is it Minot?
0: It is Minot.
1: It is Minot. Thank you. He sent a lewd video of himself to the city attorney.
3: Hubba hubba.
1: Minot Mayor Tom Ross resigned the same day an investigative report was made public that found he had sent a video of himself having sex with himself to city attorney Stephanie Stahlheim.
2: Oh, boy.
1: The mayor said he takes full responsibility and holds Ms. Stahlheim in the utmost regard and respect.
0: He's also holding something else in the upright position.
4: So was it really an accident, or is he saying it's an accident?
3: Yeah, it must have been saying it's an accident.
1: He didn't say one way. He just said he takes full responsibility
3: and holds her in high esteem. Learned about these situations. When a guy does something like this, it worked for him before. So he was trying it again.
0: May have been requested by somebody else.
4: Oh, yeah, yes. It might be the wrong Stephanie in his phone, maybe. You don't know.
2: How was this Stephanie dressed? Because that would tell me whether or not she deserved to have
4: that's
2: this video.
4: True.
3: I see. Oh, yeah. That's true.
0: Thank you, Josh. That's very helpful. Do you find that at all sexy? Do ladies find that?
4: To see a guy doing having that? At himself? I'm going to go no. No, I don't think so.
0: Mm. Maybe he misunderstood. Maybe she said, I wanted to see a video of you debating.
1: Not masturbating.
2: Master debater.
0: Oh, God.
2: Show me video.
3: Chrissy has a sly grin on her face. I don't know if she'd like it or not.
1: I didn't say a word, did I?
4: Okay.
1: Idaho governor.
0: I guess I did see a what's this guy's name again?
1: Tom Ross?
0: Yeah. Oh, that's exactly.
5: They cut that on.
0: I saw a video of Mr. Ross on his camera.
3: Hey, why don't you do that in Tom's direction, Josh, real quick?
2: Well, what was the video of Mr. Ross?
0: It was a campaign video.
2: Oh, really? It was.
0: Okay, so I don't care what party you're in, we're all going to come together he came and went same day. There's this weird story about a plumber. I don't think I sent it to you yet, Christy. I was just reading this. This guy is accused of reclogging the pipes of a restaurant after there was apparently a dispute about the bill.
2: Oh, I love this.
0: Yeah, I don't want to get any names here. He allegedly went back to the place and allegedly reclogged the pipes, put it that way.
1: Hmm.
0: Not by, you know.
1: Not actually.
0: He didn't actually sit down.
1: He brought something
0: with him. Yes, allegedly. These are all allegations. the police are now involved, and it's pretty ugly.
3: I bet.
0: I wonder if that's a common thing you're supposed to do if you're a plumber.
1: No.
2: I don't think so.
0: You free open the pipes and then...
2: Hey, you don't pay me, I clog them back up.
0: Oh.
2: I'm sure we'll have a friend of ours chime in at some point.
4: Yeah, that's why we were supposed to save that story for the next break.
2: Oh.
0: You asked what I was reading about.
1: Oh, I get it.
3: Yeah, it's our fault. We're sorry.
0: Okay, sir.
1: I do need a good plumber. Oh, do we have somebody on staff?
0: I thought that was going to go different.
4: Oh, yeah.
0: Hey, now, you ever done an upper decker, Miss Hooker?
4: Only like 3 or 4 times.
2: Oh, okay. Sure. Yeah, yeah.
1: Yeah, right. Yeah. Haven't we all? Come on, Tom.
0: Nothing funnier. I'm sorry.
3: I don't know anybody
5: who's done that.
4: Have you ever been the victim of one?
2: No.
1: No, I don't think anybody
5: does
1: that. It
5: doesn't happen that often.
2: I bet it's happened, but
0: it's happened here.
2: No.
0: Oh, absolutely. I didn't do it.
2: Somebody
0: other guy. I'll put it this way. The guy that did it can't do it anymore. Oh, wait a minute. That's going to sound like it wasn't Ace.
3: What do you mean? He had a
5: trip over a...
3: He has a bag? Is that what you're saying?
0: No. He has a disability.
2: No, he has a box.
0: Let's just move forward here. What? Hey, Christy.
3: He's dead?
0: No.
1: I know what he's talking about. You need to shut up right now.
0: Oh, yeah, he could do it, but it might... You might get hurt falling. We have Christy Lee at the Silac Insurance News Desk.
2: Why would you upper deck?
1: I wouldn't be anywhere else right now.
2: Well, why would you do an upper decker at your own work?
5: Yeah.
2: You also have to deal with the consequences.
1: There are other bathrooms.
2: Still.
3: Yeah, well, but it never smells that bad to you, right? Isn't that how things work?
0: It just adds a certain sort of juvenile component to the entire
1: sphere
0: in here.
2: I see.
0: You know, it kind of cheers everybody up that you're working with a bunch of clowns. I'm sorry, Christy. You had some interesting news?
1: I don't know if you're interested in tramp stamps, but apparently they're making a comeback. That's according...
2: so to speak.
1: Yeah.
0: Oh, very good.
1: According to Ms. Melissa Martell, a Cleveland-based tattoo artist, she told Allure magazine the infamous lower back tattoos that were popular in the 90s are having a renaissance period. Mrs. Martell said she's seen more clients request this placement with young women looking to embrace the once controversial moniker.
2: Oh.
1: She said women are reclaiming negative stereotypes which were once used to disparage them as a form of empowerment. As for the types of tattoos that are popular for the modern tramp stamp, she says they vary from floral and ornamental designs to bold abstracts.
4: Mm-hmm.
1: Weren't they just, I don't know.
2: They're pretty cool.
4: Yeah.
0: You like the tramp stamp?
2: Yeah, some of them are cool designs and stuff. Yeah.
5: Absolutely.
2: But so what's the new name? We shouldn't call them tramp stamps.
4: Butt hat.
0: The mark of a whore.
1: That's
2: exactly why they're doing it. That sounded
3: very crucible of
4: you. I thought we already.
3: Yeah, we already chose butt hat, right?
4: Yeah.
3: Remember?
0: I don't like butt hat.
4: You don't?
3: No, you like the mark of a whore. We know.
0: The mark of the whore.
4: Yeah.
3: Mark of the whore.
0: Yeah, then it sounds like some kind of a cult.
4: Have you ever seen one in the wild?
0: Oh, yeah.
3: No kidding.
5: Really?
4: Okay.
0: Sure. No, I mean, if you go to any swimming pool, they're everywhere.
4: Oh, yeah, it
1: wasn't. They're not everywhere.
4: It wasn't a one-on-one encounter.
0: They were 20 years ago.
2: Have you ever frosted one?
0: I prefer the term glaze. Could you get out of the gutter?
2: Sorry.
1: Do you have a song, Pat?
5: Yeah, well, I have a song. This is a song's a lie because I had Kim on my shoulder. And for the purposes of this, yeah, I had a Kim tattoo on his shoulder.
2: Kim on his shoulder.
0: You just said you came on your shoulder.
2: He didn't have a boyfriend with bad aim.
0: Congratulations.
5: I had Kim on my shoulder.
0: The name Kim.
3: He must have been hanging upside down or something.
2: Well, you know, sometimes you can aim as straight as anything, and it does whatever it wants, yeah.
5: But this is called Butt Tattoo. So I hope
0: Butt?
5: Yeah, it's a Tom Petty tribute.
2: I'm sure he feels tributed.
5: He's dead, Josh.
2: Oh.
3: Oh.
5: Show some respect.

0: now.
1: Nice, nice save.
0: The show.
2: Oh, nice. Yeah.
1: A very nice save.
3: Very nice.
1: Now, I have a question. I know they say write what you know, and many of your songs are based on your life. Did your former mate get your name tattooed?
0: And indeed, yeah, on her ankle.
1: Oh, really?
0: She started the trend.
1: So
0: I had to get drunk in Miami and get her name on my left.
4: Does she still have it there?
0: I have not. I'm going to ask this question very carefully. I did see a picture of her, and it looked like it was covered up.
4: Okay.
0: And a long time ago.
4: This the picture was
0: 4 years ago.
4: Was this the first Kim?
0: Yeah. Okay. There are many Kims.
4: I know. It's hard to follow. It's hard to follow your Kims.
0: Since that didn't work, I changed that trend, and now things are working.
3: Yeah, good.
5: Did you cover up your Kim?
1: You never seen this?
0: It looks like the bat signal. Yeah.
5: Oh, really? Right. Well, no, I haven't seen it.
1: It looks like someone took the bat signal,
0: mangled,
1: made it out of pudding, and then crushed it with their foot.
0: He's not wrong.
3: I do not think it looks bad.
4: I don't think it looks bad either.
0: Show it to you right now.
5: Take it off, baby. Crushed it with their foot.
3: Oh,
5: okay. Yeah, that's fine. That's fine.
3: I think it looks cool.
5: Yeah, it's fine.
0: Want to see my nipples?
5: Always.
4: No.
0: There's no tattoos there, though.
5: I love your hairy chest.
0: All right.
5: Are you confused
3: by your feelings, Donald?
1: No, I can't pin Hooker down. I can't tell. First it's lesbian, then it's not.
5: No, I'm all over the place.
1: Pat is hot. You are a pansexual.
5: Is that what they call them?
4: Yeah.
1: And everything, I don't know. Open to everything.
5: Yeah. I don't. Yeah. Whatever.
3: Yeah, and she likes cooking.
5: I don't know how he feels about it.
1: You're having your tattoo removed, right?
5: I am, yeah. But it's wild the things you can and can't do when you're having tattoos removed. Like, I'm having these infusions we've talked about. You get them too. And you can't have any medical procedures while you're... So I've had to put the pause button on the tattoo removal.
3: Yeah. Oh, gotcha.
5: Yeah. So.
1: Well, remember when we were in Kentucky, we were talking to that... couple years ago, talked to the woman who had a tattoo removal business.
4: Yep.
1: Remember what she said? The number one tattoo.
4: Oh yeah,
1: was?
4: Wedding rings.
1: The wedding ring tattoo was the one she took off the most, and she said that really hurts.
3: I bet
0: it'll cost you a house.
5: I had tattoos removed from my fingers, and it was the most painful thing I think of all. The
1: oh,
5: removals.
1: Didn't you have the mustache thing?
5: I did. Yeah.
1: You could hold your fingers up to your face, and
5: this.
1: Are they gone?
5: Yeah, they're gone. They're gone.
1: And that hurt?
5: Oh, it hurts so bad.
3: Yowza.
5: Way worse than having it put on. Yeah.
1: Wow.
5: Yeah.
1: But the tramp stamp is back.
4: Apparently.
3: We need a cool new celebratory name for them.
5: Yeah.
3: Yeah.
1: You don't like the mark of the whore?
3: Comedically, I did, yes.
1: But doesn't you see, it sounds like it's something as you from some swashbuckler movie.
3: I mean, it sounds, it's very puritanical.
6: Oh, like an Errol Flynn would come in. Are you wearing the mark of the whore?
3: Yes. She wears the mark of the whore.
1: The mark of Zorro.
0: The mark of the whore. I like it.
6: What does it do then? The
1: mark of Zorro.
4: I always wondered why people got tattoos they can't see. Because you wouldn't be able to see
1: it. No, but it's not for you.
4: If it's beautiful,
5: oh, yeah.
4: You can't see it. What do you mean
0: your daughters
4: not
0: have any tattoos?
5: I feel that way. Because I can't see the back of my arm, and I forget what I have back there.
4: Ava's got a beautiful hummingbird on the back of her shoulder.
5: Gorgeous.
4: And it's gorgeous.
0: Yeah, I've seen it on OnlyFans. It's great.
4: Yeah. Did
5: She's
4: you how much you pay
5: you.
4: Her? $10? She needs the money.
0: $4.95.
4: But I thought, why don't you have that where you can see it?
5: Yeah.
4: Oh, well. I don't know. I don't get it.
1: No. It's for somebody else. That's the whole thing.
4: There is nobody else. It's for her. I mean.
1: No, not in your daughter's case. I'm talking about when you have the mark of the whore on your ass.
3: He loves it.
6: Yeah, he loves it.
5: He loves
6: say it as
5: he
6: much
5: loves
6: as he
5: that
6: can.
5: We hate it. Yeah.

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Seems it was a dream made up in my head. Look at my watch. It's Sunday night. Figured a beer will make me feel all right. I open up my fridge. Oh, no, not here. The whole thing is real. I'm out of beer.

0: Many portions of the upcoming program have been pre-recorded, meaning they've already happened. And they're about to happen again. So where was I? Oh, yeah. Ladies and gentlemen, we're glad to have you here. It's the Bob and Tom Show.
1: Okay, well, we've got to get back to the news desk with Christy Lee having exited the NHTSA sports desk. What have you got, Christy?
2: A Washington State man helped stop a fire at his neighbor's home, even though he was completely nude. Wesley Howard told King TV, that's K-I-N-G, that his fiance woke him up just after midnight July 5th, saw an orange fireball outside. He did not even stop to put shorts on before running out in the buff to begin fighting the flames with a garden hose.
1: And this guy's right. This guy's a Navy vet. Do we have any of this video? Yeah. Okay.
2: Whoa.
1: There's a pretty big fire on the fence.
3: Man, I thought that was the guy on fire at first.
2: I know.
1: And yeah. You see the garden hose. He runs out, and he is completely naked. And then he'll come out again.
2: There he is.
1: Now yeah, you can.
2: He's naked,
1: fortunately,
2: right.
1: It's from the back. But obviously, the guy. I mean, the fire, the flames are going 20 feet in
2: Whoa.
1: The air.
2: Yeah. He's trying to stop him from being in his yard.
3: Yeah, yeah.
2: Is what
3: this guy's
2: he's
3: not
2: doing.
3: Saving the other house.
2: No, he's saving his own.
3: He's putting his fence out.
1: Well, he's saving the other.
3: No, of course he's helping. Of course he is.
2: East Pierce
1: then,
2: County.
1: Then there's a guy on the other side of the flames.
2: Yeah.
1: I mean, this is a pretty big fire.
3: Yeah, that's nothing
2: sure
3: to mess
2: is.
3: Around with. And that could get out of control really quickly.
1: No,
2: oh,
1: he's,
2: my gosh.
1: He's running back in the house. I'm not sure what he's going to get. But
3: good for that guy.
2: East Pierce County Fire and Rescue.
3: I don't know why he had a raging erection.
2: He's a pyro.
1: By the way, is that what they do when they?
2: So yeah. Oh, yeah.
1: Set fires.
2: They can.
3: There must be some. Yeah, for some there is a sexual aspect.
1: Oh, yeah. It would have been great if he'd used both hoses. If he said, "What the hell? I just woke up in the middle of the night. I gotta go anyway."
3: Yeah, perfect.
2: East Pierce County Fire and Rescue arrived about 10 minutes later and took over. Mr. Howard suffered minor burns to his foot and forearm. But his home was spared, and his neighbor's house had only minor damage, believe
3: okay,
2: it or not.
3: Good. It looks like it's mostly outside.
2: Yeah, they believe the blaze may have started from fireworks in a trash bin that had not been fully extinguished.
3: Yeah, you want to bucket those first. Water bucket. And then.
1: No, I've got a bunch of fire extinguishers.
2: Oh, I know you do.
1: And I got two fire blankets.
3: Yeah, those are good. Thankfully, I haven't had to use mine yet, but I know.
4: They aren't very comfortable to sleep under.
1: But
5: itchy.
1: When you're hot as Oscar in bed. His girlfriend insists. I've used a fire extinguisher.
3: Oh, yeah, yeah.
1: I mean, because some moron, me, almost set his living room on fire.
3: Oh, that's right, yeah. An Easter basket.
4: Wait, you used it inside the house?
1: Yeah.
2: Yeah.
1: Messy. Oh, yeah.
2: Yeah,
1: I told you the story. My brother sent me a thing of fruit for Christmas, a basket, and it had this giant hoop on it, you know, those things. And it was this heavily lacquered basket.
2: Mm-hmm.
3: Yeah.
1: And I had a fire going, and it was freezing. I thought, oh, this thing will burn like crazy.
3: He is a bit of a pyro. Yeah.
1: So I heaved it into the chimney, into the fireplace, and that big hoop thing shut the flue.
3: Oh.
1: So then the flames.
3: Yeah.
1: Oh, I had to have the whole mantle redone. I had to have the ceiling repainted. Oh, it was brilliant.
2: Well, I bet somebody was happy with you that day.
1: Hey, I was in charge of my life then.
2: Those
1: were different days. Hey, shut up. If that happened to me now, I'd be kicked out of my own house. No, but I grabbed the fire extinguisher because I've been around fire extinguishers my whole life, but you never get a chance to actually shoot one off. So, you pulled the pin and
6: You don't enjoy the fun of it
1: because
6: it's an emergency.
1: Oh, yeah. I mean, there was smoke everywhere. Mm. It took me a year to recover from all that. Everything cleaned up. So, by the way, lesson learned, those lacquered baskets. Man, do they go up in flames.
6: Yeah.
1: And God knows, I'm sure it was giving off something so toxic.
3: Oh, yeah.
1: Years from now, they'll probably go, well, you know what took him out? And he inhaled toxic fruit basket, and now he's got a liverania or something.
2: We just had a story that mentioned fireworks in Montana. Authorities say vandals blew up a dozen porta-potties in Billings.
4: Yeah. That's nothing. No, I've blown up way more bathrooms than that.
6: Oh, we know.
2: Yeah, well aware.
1: Yeah.
2: The company known as European Porta Potties.
1: By the way, they spell it
2: U-R-A-P-E-E-I-N.
3: Gosh, we're importing those?
1: Have you noticed that there are certain businesses, typically, I think probably the most likely one would be
2: hair
1: places that do the play on words thing.
3: Yeah.
6: Curl up and dye.
2: Yeah.
1: Hair apparent. Right. Yeah, all that. But a lot of the, it seems a lot of the porta potty places are doing that now too.
2: Well, might as well.
1: They've got the cute little names. And
2: they anticipate losing some of their portable potties each Independence Day, but this year the company estimates it suffered.
3: Potable potties? I don't want anything to do with that.
1: That's got to be. Those are some really good filters. I'll tell you what. When in his diarrhea, came out as delightful potable water.
3: Yeah, mine is still having trouble. I need better filters. Mine comes out looking like Goldschlager.
2: They lost about $12,000 in damages to their portable toilets. Co-owner Chris Vogel told Cowboy State Daily, "We typically lose 4 to 5 toilets every year due to fireworks. There have been at least 13 this year, worse than normal."
3: I think that's a bummer.
2: He said most of the toilets were blown apart by large explosives, which are not the type of fireworks you can buy at a fireworks stand in the state of Montana.
3: And I like some vandals, like some pranks. Yeah. I don't like this one.
1: But there's some 17-year-old guy go, "If I drive to Wyoming, I can get the BM-80s. I can get the good stuff that'll really blow them to smithereens."
0: Love what you heard.
5: 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That's all.
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I love to watch you as the jasmine wind blows through your hair, your bedroom eyes, your pouting lips. I just can't help but stare. You're in a satin nightgown, and I see your lovely curves. I hear somebody coming, and I drop my binoculars.

0: The man in the studio with us is comedian Greg Hahn. Have you ever driven in a Corvette?
1: What do
0: you
1: mean? I'm a little bit tall for the Vette.
2: Are you really?
3: A big
1: right.
3: Car.
1: Yeah.
2: Put
1: yeah.
2: the seat back.
1: That's an idea.
4: Yeah. How tall are you?
1: I'm 6'4". Yeah, yeah. I got a big, I got a huge SUV.
2: Oh,
1: I
2: really?
1: Just look at the rear view thinking I got to get some friends. Rows and rows of seats. Nobody in them. I just go from gas station to gas station.
2: Hey, want to ride?
5: Yeah. Tell them about your 3-point plan for success, Greg.
1: What is that? What? I bought the car is too expensive?
5: Right.
1: My house is too expensive?
5: Right.
1: Knock up a fat girl. I'm out of it.
5: Yes, sir. Mr. Success. Yeah. That's Greg Hahn.
6: 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Comedy, guests, Bob and Tom exclusives. And it's here on the internet. 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
2: This is the true tale of Bix Whiskey.
3: Bix.
2: Bix. Wow. Frontier jazz musician.
8: Ah.
2: I'll never forget it. I was working my way through medical school and running, of course, the Whiskeyville Country Club and Whiskeyville Country Club and Salad Bar.
8: Mm-hmm. Yeah.
2: I was getting cleaned up for another night of debauchery.
3: Mm-hmm.
2: And this stranger walks in, good-looking fella.
8: Yeah.
2: But kind of disheveled, like he didn't take real good care of himself.
8: Mm-hmm.
2: He said, I saw your ad in the paper. I hear you're looking for a piano player.
8: Hmm.
2: Well, I said, that's right. And this fella proceeded to sit down at the piano, and he started playing the most beautiful melody I had ever heard.
8: Nice.
2: As you know, I am an aficionado of fine music. But when I heard this man play, I couldn't believe my ears. I said, that is beautiful, mister.
8: Mm-hmm.
2: And he said, thanks. That's when he introduced himself as Bix Whiskey.
8: Right.
2: Mm-hmm. He said, I'm Bix Whiskey, the greatest piano player and songwriter in the world.
8: Mm.
2: Songwriter? You wrote that song? He said, as a matter of fact, I did. I wrote that song. It's one of my favorites. It's called Plowing with My Pork Sword at Orgasm Gulch.
5: Yeah? Yeah?
2: I said, really, it's such a pretty song. That's kind of an odd name, but it's a beautiful song. You got any more? And he played me another song. It was a wonderful, tender, touching, slow melody. I'm telling you, fellas, it's a song that would break your heart.
3: Wow.
2: Tears were welling up in my eyes. I said, what's that song called? He said, well, it's another original. It's called Buzzing the Brillo with My Flying Kidney Wiper.
5: Wow, that's a wild name.
2: I said, that's a kind of an odd title, but...
3: great use of adjectives.
2: You got anything else? And then he played the most beautiful, birdiest little lullaby you ever heard. I said, Bix, that is profoundly beautiful, lovely, and sweet. What is that gorgeous tune called? And Bix said to me, well, that one's called... My Throbbing Trouser Trout Goes for a Dip in Hare Harbor.
3: Oh.
5: Wow.
2: Well, I'll tell you, Bob, each song was the same, as beautiful and soulful and heartfelt and melodies as you've ever heard. But all these beautiful songs had lewd, horrifying titles.
8: Right.
2: I can't remember them all, but one of them was called Ramming Speed at Tuna Lagoon.
5: Wow.
2: There was another one called, it was called Love Gravy Weenie War.
3: Oh, man.
2: And there was one called You Lick Me and I'll Owe You One.
5: Wow.
2: Well.
5: But beautiful tunes.
2: Beautiful. And Bix had written every one of them.
8: Yeah. Uh-huh.
2: And then he played a song that I swear to you, to this day is the prettiest song I ever did hear.
8: Oh, is that right?
2: And I said, Bix, what's that one called? And he said, it's called Show Me Your Juicy Hindenburgs and I'll Introduce You to Mr. Pile Driver. And I said, Bix, I got to tell you, Bix, that song is so lovely and it's magical. I mean, couldn't you call it something like Autumn Evening in Paradise or maybe just An Evening Lullaby? And I'll tell you, that's when Bix went berserk.
8: Oh, my.
2: He got all red in the face. He starts puffing and huffing, and he says, don't you ever try to rename one of my songs. They're my works of art. Only I can name them.
8: Mm-hmm.
2: I'd never seen anybody so red and so angry.
5: Temperamental.
2: So I said, easy, Bix, easy. Look, I'm going to hire you as my piano player here at the club. And I'm just going to ask you one favor. Please play your wonderful music. Just don't mention the titles of your songs when you're on stage. Uh-huh. We have a mixed crowd of ladies and gents here. We don't want to offend any of them.
8: All right.
2: He said, okay. And he said, one other thing. I don't take requests. I only play originals.
8: Okay.
2: And I said, okay. We shook hands. We had a deal. Well, that night at the club, I don't have to tell you, he starts playing. Pretty soon the place is packed. Everyone's going crazy. They're lining up to come in. Women are swooning. They're throwing roses up on stage. Bix has the crowd totally mesmerized.
8: Wow.
2: And then I noticed that with all the shaking and rattling up at the piano, old Bix's fly is open. Uh-oh. Uh-oh. He's on stage working away at the piano keys, and, you know, pretty soon he's a-moving and a-grooving, and something just pops right out of that fly. You can imagine, Christy. It was terrible.
3: I can imagine.
2: He finishes the number. I rush up to the stage and I say, hey, Bix, do you know your Johnson's hanging down over the piano bench? He turns all red. He gets real angry. He says, no, I wrote it. And I don't take requests.
9: Tom, we kind of have a special pseudo guest son in the studio. Here he is.
4: Willie G is here with us. And do we have Mr. Crumb?
10: No, not yet.
4: Okay, we're working on getting Dusty Crumb.
11: Oh, we're holding. Yeah, okay.
12: Dusty Crumb.
4: Yeah. Dusty Crumb.
9: Who the hell put us on hold?
11: This guy's awesome, Willie.
12: Hell yeah, man. It's a cool name.
10: That's
4: And we're trying to find out if...
9: when I was a kid, the sports guy in Central Ohio, Jimmy Crumb.
10: Okay.
9: He was he was wonderful. Channel 4.
11: Now, yeah. This guy is the proprietor of...
4: Wild Man's Pizza, Pasta, and Pythons. This is in Everglades
11: City,
4: Everglades City, Florida.
11: Way down in Florida.
4: Dusty's establishment, besides serving a python pizza, apparently you can take a python in there and trade it in for a free pizza.
11: Yeah.
4: Or I guess it's not a free, it's a swap.
10: It's a swap.
4: And also they have a lot of products. I was particularly impressed with the official Converse All-Star snakeskin sneakers.
11: They look, they're awesome.
10: I need to see
11: I'm
10: these.
11: I'm tempted.
10: I need to see these.
4: And it's at Wild Man's. If you go Wild Man's Pizza, et cetera, you'll find it on the internet. We're trying to hook up with Dusty.
11: They have clutches. They have belts and
10: I
11: wallets.
10: I love a good clutch.
4: Oh, yeah. Man.
9: Yeah.
10: Love a good clutch.
4: What exactly is a clutch?
10: A clutch is there's no strap. And it's usually, it can fit in your hand and you just hold it. It looks like a giant envelope most of the time.
11: Yes.
10: It looks, or it looks like an envelope.
4: Okay, I certainly have seen those. I didn't realize that's what you called it.
10: You called it a clutch.
9: Your clutch.
4: So if you're putting a lot of stuff in it, you've got your cargo in your clutch.
10: Usually a clutch can fit a phone, some lipstick.
9: This is what we deal with.
10: Your wallet.
9: Right. If you say clutch, Tom thinks clutch cargo.
11: He doesn't think the badass band.
9: No.
11: He doesn't think.
10: Right.
11: Yeah.
9: Nothing but clutch cargo. A bad kids cartoon show-ish.
4: By the way, speaking of
9: yes, honey.
4: Pot calling the kettle black,
9: what are
4: I
9: you
4: believe
9: talking about?
4: You mentioned clutch cargo yesterday.
9: I sure did.
11: Not
9: guilty
11: true.
9: Guilty as charged.
11: I remember it clearly.
9: Did he use mind control on me just now?
11: Yes, he did.
4: No, he did.
11: No,
4: he mentioned Mary Madeline.
11: Right, and then you went, she talks like clutch cargo. He did not mention clutch cargo.
9: There you go.
4: You said she moves her mouth funny. Okay, do we have, on the phone, I believe we have Dusty
9: how he
4: Crumb.
9: Works. Here we go.
4: Mr. Crumb.
9: Hello.
13: Hey, what's up?
4: Hey, Dusty. It's a great pleasure.
9: Is.
4: We found out about you yesterday and about Wild Man's Pizza, Pasta, and Pythons. And then when I saw your online store, I lost my mind. Snake everything.
13: It's mind-boggling.
4: It's amazing. Do you make, for example, those Converse All-Star shoes?
13: I have a Russian, a Ukrainian guy that is a sew master. He's sewing them together for me.
4: Wow.
11: Nice.
4: So how does it work? You just take snake skins and make all this stuff?
13: Yep. We recycle them.
4: Yeah. And now I noticed the reason you were in the news is your establishment, apparently, if you walk in, you can trade a python for a pizza. Is that a dead python?
13: Yeah. You got it. You know what I mean? I don't want it to bite me.
11: No.
4: I was just curious.
9: No, you don't need that.
4: I was wondering, because remember those places when you were a kid you'd go to that have the lobsters in the tank at the restaurant? You'd pick one out and eat it?
13: Yeah, Red Lobster.
4: Yeah, that'd be cool. Dusty, are you...
9: It's a great time to be alive.
4: Dusty, are you the kind of person that handles a snake when they're alive?
13: Yeah, unfortunately, I am. I'm the test dummy.
4: Okay, because I saw the photograph of you and you're holding a gigantic snake.
10: Mm-hmm.
13: Yeah, it's a big one.
9: Have you ever been out there on the hunt collecting pythons with the guys who do this?
13: I'm the guy that does this.
11: Whoa. Oh, so you actually are on the hunt?
9: Oh, okay, all right.
13: Yeah.
9: Which came first, the Wild Man's Pizza and Pasta and pythons, or you hunting for pythons?
13: Well, I hunted pizza before pythons.
9: Uh-huh. Yeah.
11: That can be tricky. You
4: know. You I've got a t-shirt that says pizza before pythons.
13: You know, I have a pizza oven in my hunting truck so I can cook pizzas while we're hunting. That's where it all started.
11: No way.
9: That's amazing.
4: Wow.
11: That is amazing. Dusty, is the python for a pizza deal year-round or only during the hunt?
13: No, year-round, every day.
11: Okay.
4: Okay. Now, I'm not familiar with how to eat a python meat. Can you explain the process? Is it like ground beef? Do you strip the meat off of it? How do you get the bones out, et cetera, et cetera? Are there bones in a snake?
11: Right. Yeah.
13: Yeah, of course there are. Yeah. You know, you're the consumer, so we prepare it how you like it. We can make tacos, pizza, whatever you want.
4: So how do you get the how do you get the meat? Do you have to fillet it?
13: Yeah, fillet it off.
4: Hmm. Is it easy, or is it like cleaning fish?
9: I bet you have it down, right?
13: Yeah, I'm the fastest snake skinner in the South, son.
9: The fastest snake skinner in the South.
10: I believe it.
9: What do you think of that?
4: So what? Now, does Python
13: That's a fact. That's a fact.
4: Mm-hmm. Yeah. I'm sorry. We're speaking with Dusty Crum from Wild Man's Pizza, Pasta, and Pythons, and I recommend the website, especially the store where you can buy cool stuff, and he's in Everglades City. Does Python have a peculiar or a particular taste?
13: It's good. It's got a gamey flavor. It's a good meat.
9: Huh.
4: Yeah. And I know you put it on a pizza. So do you like put it in little sort of globs like sausage?
13: It's kind of like a taco consistency meat, you know?
9: Yeah. Okay. Gotcha. Yeah, sure.
4: Yeah. Now, what is the most popular way to eat Python?
13: I mean, it's your imagination. It's your wildest dreams,
4: so,
13: you know.
4: So you can do tacos and...
13: Yeah. Popsicles. I mean, popsicles.
10: What?
11: Is that right? A python popsicle.
4: So is that frozen?
9: Well, it's like a kebab, right? Yeah, like a chicken kebab, only it's python.
4: That's odd.
9: Yeah.
13: It could be. I mean, you know.
9: All right.
13: We might be onto something there.
4: Okay. Now, what is the largest selling item from your store?
13: Everybody wants a Python wallet from Python Wild Man.
9: Yeah.
13: They want the Python Wild Man wallet.
4: Yeah. I noticed you have Python belt buckles.
13: boots, belt, seat covers. I'm building a 69 Charger, doing the seats in it.
11: Oh, sweet.
13: Python seats.
9: Wow.
13: Oh, yeah, baby.
4: What is it again?
13: How we do it.
11: A 69 Charger. And the seats are going to be Python.
4: Oh, my God.
11: Yeah, that's badass.
9: Yeah.
13: It's incredible.
4: Yeah. Do you ever wear Python trousers?
13: I have snake boots.
4: Oh, snake boots.
9: All right. Okay.
4: Nice. I just bring it up because Jim Morrison, the late Jim Morrison of the Doors, famously wore snakeskin pants for quite some time before his bandmates made him get them cleaned.
13: I can make you some, Tommy, you know, no problem.
9: Wow.
4: I'm not sure I could pull off snakeskin.
9: Yeah, you could.
4: I give a certain hip vibe, but I'm not sure it's the snakeskin hip.
11: Dusty, go ahead, Jess.
10: What about a snakeskin strap for your cowboy hat? That's what you need.
11: He has them. He has the hat bands.
4: Oh, you do?
10: That's awesome.
4: I got two really nice cowboy hats.
13: I got those, too.
9: He got it all.
4: Okay, now I want to tell everybody how to find Dusty's website. It's Wild Man's Pizza, Pasta, and Pythons. And it's a great... you got a whole bunch of cool stuff in your store. And do you make some of this stuff on your own? I mean, I know you said you stripped the skin off.
13: Yeah, we process all here. My wife's here with me. She helps me make stuff and make jewelry. make necklaces out of the vertebrae. You know, we use every piece of the snake.
11: Yeah, I saw the vertebrae earrings.
4: Really?
13: Yeah.
11: Yeah.
13: How many vertebrae are in a snake?
11: How many vertebrae?
13: What? Oh man, there's a ton.
11: Yeah,
4: boy. Yeah, that's. Yeah, I put that in my SATs, and I think I got a check mark.
9: And the website is Wild Man's Pizza, and Wild Man's
13: Python, and it's pythonwildman.com for right. My alert.
9: Yeah, Wild Man's Pizza and pythons.com.
4: Yeah, and you can click over. I'm looking at the store right now. It's just terrific.
11: Dusty, my name's Josh, and I have always wanted to do the Python hunt, and I may be doing it next year. May I join your team, or?
13: Well, come on, son. I'll make you a pizza, you know?
11: Well, can I hunt with you if you go on it?
13: Yeah. Yeah, come on. Let's go. Let's roll.
11: All right.
9: Let's roll.
13: And I'm just now going to bed. You guys are waking up. I'm going to bed.
11: Yeah.
4: So you hunt them at night?
13: Yeah.
11: Yeah.
4: Yeah, I mean, I know I sound like an idiot because I am, but so how does this work? Are you in the water?
13: Yeah.
4: Like in the swamps, walking around?
13: Yeah.
9: So do you walk without shoes into the swamp and you can feel them with your feet and that's when you grab them?
13: That's it. You know, you got toes in the ground.
11: Yeah.
4: Are you kidding?
9: I don't think so, Tom. No. That's the process.
13: No. Watch on TV.
11: Wow. Yeah, I've got to do it.
9: Well, you're insane.
11: How was last night? What kind of bag did you have?
13: You know, you can see Discovery Channel and History Channel, the Guardians of Glades, Secret Invasion. Watch on TV. I'll show you how to do it.
11: All right.
4: Okay, well, we got to get Josh down there. Dusty Crumb, thank you very much, sir. Once again, it's Wild Man's Pizza, Pasta, and Pythons. Check out the store and make sure you check out. I cannot get over the custom Python sneakers with that look just like Converse All-Stars.
13: I got to correct you 1 minute. There's Snakers.
11: Snakers. Yeah, Snakers. Please, Tom. Yeah. Oh. Show the proper respect.
4: Sorry. You know, I grew up in a place called Shaker Heights, Ohio. Mm-hmm. Maybe you should change the name of your town to Snaker Heights.
9: That's good.
4: Isn't that nice? Okay, thanks, Dusty. Great talking to you, Dusty. Yep. Appreciate it.
13: Y'all come down. I'll get y'all on the swamp buggy, and we'll get out. Catch a big snake.
11: I got to do it.
9: you got it.
4: Swamp buggy. Awesome. We'll Thanks, Dusty. What a great guy.
11: Thank you, Dusty. Boy, oh,
4: boy.
11: Oh,
4: my God. I didn't know you did it barefoot.
9: What Wild Man was talking about, Guardians of the Glades on Discovery Channel. He's evidently
10: featured on it,
9: big star on Discovery Channel. Yeah.
4: God. Okay.
10: Yeah. Look him up. He looks like a lot of fun.
9: Yep.
11: Nice.
10: Yeah. I actually want to go now, too.
9: Yeah.
4: And you could take pictures of 50 people and said, which guy is the... There he is.
10: Yeah.
11: Oh, no kidding.
4: He's got the look.
14: Beard, maybe, I'm imagining.
10: Yeah.
9: Oh, yeah.
10: Yep.
4: He looks kind of like Oscar.
11: All right.
10: Okay. Yeah.
4: You know, Oscar's got that look like a CEO that was
11: trapped. He does look sweet.
10: Sweet as can be.
11: Yeah.
10: Yeah.
14: Oh, my goodness. Look at that guy.
10: Yeah. Just a great smile and kind eyes.
11: Well, I'm glad we have an in now.
10: Yeah.
4: So. And he was obviously tired. He'd been up all night hunting the snakes.
10: Yeah.
9: Oh, there's more. Guardians of the Glades is Dusty's show, and then he's made appearances on the History Channel's Swamp People Serpent.
11: Mm.
9: He shows up for those.
10: So. Nice.
11: Okay.
9: Yeah, this guy's a mogul, Tom.
11: Because I want to go with somebody who really knows what I'm doing here and can get me.
9: You should see the swamp buggy.
11: And who, as they would say, put me on some snakes.
9: Oh, yeah.
4: Yeah. I'm looking at the wallets and the. Here's the. They got a snake belt.
11: Sure.
4: I don't know.
11: It's just a snake. You just put belt. His tail in its mouth.
9: A snake belt kit. just hand you a snake.
4: Snake belt buckles.
10: Oh, my gosh.
4: Did you see the picture of the beagle with the python dog collar?
11: Nice.
10: Oh, that's awesome.
4: That's sweet.
14: This might sound dumb. If you cut up a snake like every 6 inches and you roasted it low and slow, could you eat it like corn on the cob?
10: I don't know. Yeah, I would try it.
4: Yes, I couldn't understand. I was hoping he'd kind of explain it. I don't understand if it's like a fish where you pull the backbone and the ribs come out too.
11: I bet he hangs them, peels all the skin off a catfish, and then he can take the meat, he can grind it up, he can make strips.
10: But I see you could cook it the way you cook salmon, and the skin would become crispy and good. Don't you think that's...
11: Yeah, maybe.
10: Yeah.
11: But the skin is worth its...
10: Oh, you know, that's true. Yeah, you really don't want to eat it.
11: They're using the skin for the other thing.
4: The place locally. There's a place that has everything.
10: Yeah, I could go. Do you want to go check?
4: Do you want to see if they have snake?
10: I can. I can try.
11: Wait, okay. Are you guys talking Long John Silver's? No?
4: No, it's one of those grocery stores that has...
10: One of those grocery stores. You know that grocery store has the hairy croissant seaweed.
11: Oh, it does?
10: It does.
11: The pubes?
10: Yes. I'm going to go get some. Oh. And I'm going to make something, and you guys aren't going to know if it's inside or not.
4: No, we have to give a little... By way of background, we had a news story about a place. Was it in Thailand?
11: It was.
10: Yes.
4: And they called them hairy tacos.
10: Hairy croissants.
11: I want to say
4: hairy croissants, rather.
11: Yeah, I think they used the word pubic.
10: They did?
11: Yeah.
4: Mm-hmm. That's right. Because it looks... It's a super fine
10: seaweed. Yeah, it's a beautiful croissant. And then it looks like there is cream inside as well as the puby seaweed. Yeah.
4: It looks like Penthouse Magazine about 1978 when Bob Guccione was really
9: big. Josh said, it's as horrifying as you think.
4: Yeah. Yeah.
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19: There's the double donger.
8: The world's longest. The world's shortest.
18: So for now, visitors will have to settle for having their pictures taken next to the post office or the dildo town sign.
8: They're gonna build a museum in a cave. Only appropriate.
4: Where is Dildo?
18: In Newfoundland.
8: Newfoundland.
18: Newfoundland.
8: Amazing. Dildo Newfoundland. Morning, Bob and Tom show.
20: Bonjour, Bob and Tom.
8: Yes.
20: Hello, it's Pepe Le Scrotum again.
8: Pepe Le Scrotum. Pepe Le Scrotum. Pepe, of course, you're calling from Condom, France.
20: That's right. We're calling from here. We're getting a lot of tourists coming through.
8: Uh-huh.
20: And I heard you were talking about Newfoundland, Dildo Newfoundland.
16: Yeah, yes. Yeah, Dildo Newfoundland, D-I-L-D-O. That's how it's spelled. I'm looking at the article right here.
20: That's our sister city.
16: Really?
8: Oh, is it? I didn't know that.
20: But there's a lot of competition for the tourism.
8: Why is it? Oh, yeah, I guess there would be.
20: Actually, I'm thinking of leaving Condom.
8: Oh, really?
20: Yes, I'm perhaps going to a new city in France.
8: Oh. What's that?
20: Vibrating butt plug.
4: Vibrating butt plug.
9: We mean.
20: Very nice this time of year.
4: Do they have the annual festival coming up?
20: Yeah, you see, they got their name because of all the earthquakes.
4: I see.
8: I see. Oh, okay. I understand.
4: I know they have the film fest there every year. Yeah, that's in Cannes. It's a suburb of Cannes.
20: Talking about vibrating butt plug.
8: We know. Obviously. Pepe.
4: Your caller number 8.
20: Wait.
4: Yeah.
8: Wait.
4: No. I almost said
8: no, your caller number 2.
4: Duh. We have a special guest from Canada. Mr. Gordon Lightfoot joins us this morning. Gordo.
21: How's it going, E?
4: Hey, good to see you.
21: It's news on the show.
8: Okay, fine. Gordy.
4: This is my favorite thing that he does.
21: I know. Why hasn't he done it before?
4: This is a big hit. I think this beats them all.
21: It's a big hit, E.
4: Gordo, it's great to see you, Gordo. Can you play a couple of selections while you're here?
21: I heard y'all talking about up in Canada. Yeah. Dildo.
4: Mm-hmm. Yeah, Dildo Canada, yeah.
21: Dildo. If you could read my mind,
8: I'd heal my heart. Okay, Gordy.
4: Gordy, I think maybe your song Sundown could be turned into Dildo, I think, quite frankly.
21: Dildo, you better take care. If it ain't plugged in, you ain't going nowhere.
8: Ha ha ha ha ha!
16: That's a beauty.
0: Gordo Lightfoot. Yes.
16: Gordo.
0: Yes, Gordo. Thank you.
16: Comedian Bruce Clark is our guest.
19: How about that Pictionary? You ever play that game?
16: Pictionary?
22: Sure.
23: Yeah. We almost got in a fist fight over that, didn't we, Chick?
24: Yeah, we sure did.
19: And you play with your friends, they're always drunk, too. You know, all your buddies are always loaded up. Playing there. I get this phrase, I draw it, you know, they're, hey, how about a guy frying his own penis? How about that? Yeah. What the hell's the matter with you?
24: That's in Pictionary.
19: Idiot. It's Peter Pan, you idiot. I'm Freddy here, you moron.
25: Bob and Tom.
26: They're yucky and they look nasty and they stink.
25: Sanitized for your protection.
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28: Hi, hello, welcome to another edition of the Mr. Obvious Show. I am your host, Mr. Obvious. Let's take a call. Hello, Mr. Obvious Show.
29: Yeah, hello, is this Mr. Obvious?
28: Speaking.
29: Hi, Mr. Obvious, long-time listener, first-time caller. Dittos.
28: Dittos?
29: Dittos, Mr. Obvious.
28: Dittos, I think you're calling the wrong show, caller.

0: Do you have a question for me, caller?
1: Yeah, sure do, Mr. Obvious. See, I'm out here in Colorado on a ski vacation.
0: Wow, sounds exciting. You must be a skier, caller.
1: Well, I tried to, Mr. Obvious. I wanted to be, but I tell you the truth, it really scared me.
0: Well, now, skiing can be dangerous. It's easy to injure an ankle or a knee, even break a leg, caller.
1: Oh, you're telling me, Mr. Obvious.
0: Oh, my goodness. Did you injure yourself?
1: Well, no, I guess I was pretty lucky.
0: Then why are you so worried about skiing, caller? Do you have good ski equipment?
1: Well, I sure hope so. I mean, it cost a lot.
0: Got the boots and poles, plenty of warm clothing.
1: Yep, got all that.
0: Well, if you have the proper equipment and exercise caution on the slopes, caller, I don't see any need for real concern on your part. I'm sure you'll be just fine.
1: Well, Mr. Obvious, it's not me I'm worried about.
0: And you must be worried about your wife, then.
1: No, I mean, she'll be okay.
0: Children, possibly kids. Worried about the kids. Got the youngsters out there on the slopes with you.
1: No, I didn't bring the kids, just the wife and me.
0: Who are you worried about, caller?
1: Hey, Mr. Obvious, I'm kind of worried about those other skiers out there.
0: Oh, well, that's very admirable, caller. But other than knocking the occasional skier down while you're learning, I don't think you can do any real damage.
1: Yeah, that's what I thought, too, Mr. Obvious, right up until yesterday.
0: What happened yesterday, caller?
1: Well, the wife and I went out skiing like we'd planned.
0: Yes, please continue, caller. Did you hurt someone?
1: Boy, we sure did, Mr. Obvious.
0: Oh, well, are they okay?
1: Well, some of them are going to be fine.
0: Some of them? Well, how many people did you injure, caller?
1: Well,
0: more than one. What, couple? Two, maybe three?
1: Well, it was more than that.
0: More than four?
1: It was 37, Mr. Obvious.
0: 37? How did you hurt 37 people skiing?
1: Well, I'm not sure, Mr. Obvious. It all happened so fast. It's hard to say.
0: Well, excuse my French, caller, and I very rarely do this, but how in the Sam hell did it happen?
1: Well, Mr. Obvious, basically we started out on top of the mountain,
0: right?
1: And from that point, I couldn't really see much else.
0: Mm-hmm. Visibility very limited, I'm assuming.
1: Oh, yeah, there's all kinds of snow blowing around in my face.
0: Uh-huh. Couldn't see where you were going. That could have been a contributing factor in the incident.
1: Yeah, you think so?
0: But I'm still puzzled as to how you hurt 37 people. Was your wife on the mountain with you?
1: Well, yeah, sure she was.
0: Could she see very well down the mountain?
1: I'm not sure, Mr. Obvious.
0: It doesn't matter. Did she ski down the mountain with you?
1: Well, No, not exactly.
0: Not exactly. What does that mean?
1: Well, Mr. Obvious, I mean, she couldn't ski down the mountain with it. She was up front driving the boat.
0: I'm sorry. In all the excitement, I could have sworn you said she was driving the boat.
1: Yeah, she was up front in the boat.
0: You mean to tell me you had a boat on the top of a mountain?
1: Well, yeah, that's what we did. I mean, it was a ski boat. I bought it special for the trip.
0: It's a ski boat, but it's for water skiing, not snow skiing.
1: For water skiing. Mr. Obvious, we didn't want to go water skiing. I mean, it was Colorado. It was a little cold for that.
0: You don't have a ski boat pull you down the ski slope, for heaven's sake. No wonder you couldn't see anything. The boat's propeller is probably whipping the snow all over the place.
1: But you should have seen it, Mr. Obvious. It's like a blizzard out there.
0: I bet it was. It's amazing you didn't kill anyone. That's why those people were hurt, caller. You were running over them with a ski boat careening down a mountainside at breakneck speed.
1: Well, we sure were. That tow rope caught about six or seven of them at a time.
0: That's all the time we have for today's show.
1: So you're saying that the ski boat, I should just use it in the water?
0: Yeah, gravity will pretty much take care of everything on the snow, caller. You don't have to worry about a boat on snow. Boats for the water, skis are for the snow.
1: Huh. I never made a connection.
2: What an idiot.
0: Well, that's all the time we have for today's show.
1: Mr. Obvious?
0: What?
1: Thanks, Mr. Obvious. You're alive.
0: Yeah, thanks. Join us again next time on Mr. Obvious Show.
3: Yes, Hooker was doing some doom scrolling just now.
4: I was.
3: Anything good?
4: No, I'm trying to find a recipe for dinner tonight.
3: Oh, yeah. How about Pizza Hut? Jeff Oskey.
5: Hello.
3: He's at the NHTSA Sports Desk. Ace Cosby's at the engineering booth.
6: Hello.
3: I'm Josh Arnold. There's Tom.
2: One
4: lemon
2: of my favorites.
4: Pasta is one, always a hit.
2: Yeah, breakfast for dinner. Nothing better.
4: Well, we have an outdoor projector, and so we're going to do a

0: movie night.
1: Oh, fun.
0: And you said Sandlot, and I thought maybe we do a Sandlot themed. Watch that movie and do something
2: you
0: like that.
2: You need to watch Sandlot, too.
0: Okay.
2: Trust me.
0: I'll give it a try.
1: Maybe you can do a double feature.
0: Oh, we could.
1: You could go, I mean, you want to go ballpark food?
0: Yeah. Yeah, we could do that.
1: Some nachos, some
2: popcorn, obviously.
0: Yes, we have to do popcorn.
2: Think what you get at the drive-in. You get popcorn.
3: Ooh, big soft pretzel.
1: An HJ.
4: There you go. Yeah. second base. You know, the usual. So
2: you need to take your kids to a drive-in this year.
1: I love a soft pretzel.
2: I don't like.
1: You know what? I'd rather have a soft pretzel than an HJ.
0: And that's where you are.
4: I don't like people eating in my car.
1: When we went to the drive-in, we used to get lawn chairs and sit outside
2: or put the table up, or you in the back,
0: park
2: put the back up.
0: Yeah.
2: You park backwards.
4: You know, I hate eating outside.
2: You're just no fun.
1: He also hates movies. You know what? The drive-in's not for him. He hates other drivers.
2: He's shortchanging his children out of a wonderful experience.
1: Remember how honked at the guy who left his headlights on too long?
2: Yes. Oh, yeah. Gosh.
1: There's like a whole etiquette. There's drive.
4: See, I don't even know that. I don't know the etiquette.
0: Yeah. Oh, you would. Yeah, you'd wreck a lot of people's experience.
4: Yeah. Oh, I do that every day.
1: One of the greatest nights of my life was at a drive-in. It was the family. And we saw Indiana Jones and the Last Crusade and The Naked Gun.
0: Yeah.
4: See, The Naked Gun is one of the greatest movies.
1: Oh, that was two of the most entertaining movies I've ever seen.
0: Yeah.
4: So last night I was having dinner with Finn, my 13-year-old daughter, and I looked up, and it was one of those places where there's a restaurant over here, and the bar is kind of in the other room, but they had a huge TV in there, which I hate, by the way, in restaurants.
2: Yeah, we know.
4: And but I saw, what are they doing? And it was a commercial for the bug assault.
1: Which
4: I'd never heard of, which are these pistol rifle things that you put salt in and they shoot flies.
2: Yeah. I thought you ordered one.
4: I have got to get one. I was starting to order one and I got sidetracked.
2: Oh, that's a shock.
4: But they're so cool.
1: I almost got you one when I was at Bass Pro last week, but I couldn't remember if you wanted the more pistol or more rifle-y one.
0: Mm.
1: And you I didn't know if I could text you. But
2: I think you're a pistol guy, aren't you?
1: You a pistol packing mama?
4: I don't know. I mean, I.
2: Oh, with the hat, you're right. The rifle might work.
4: Yeah, does the rifle have more distance?
1: And is it a pump action?
0: I don't know.
4: Yeah. Wow.
1: Well, which would you prefer?
4: I don't know. Can you get a bump stock on them so you can turn them into something serious? No, I mean, because you take out flies.
0: I have the electrified tennis racket.
2: Yeah.
1: That's fun.
2: Those are fun. Yeah.
1: My friends and I would see how long we would do the tip of our nose.
0: Are you serious?
1: Yeah. Hurts. Oh, yeah.
4: Yeah. There's a whole show, dumb things that we did.
0: Dude. Oh,
1: yeah. Yeah, idiots. Okay. Yeah. Oh, yeah. No, you get two of those and do like a little tennis racket like battle. They're fun.
4: I see. Now, it's time to go ahead back over to the news desk with Chris Teeley. What have we missed over
2: there? Wyoming outhouse expert. Boy, there's a title on
4: you. You know, I'm in my third year at university. Oh, what are you studying? Oh, I'm becoming an outhouse expert.
1: Oh, what state?
2: Urging people to stop trying to retrieve items lost inside vault toilets. Adam Fink, the owner of Laird Sanitation LLC, explained doing so is simply not worth the risk or the effort. He told, Cowboy State Daily's in the news a lot today. A vault toilet can be anywhere from 3 to 10 feet deep. If you jump in, you may not be touching bottom.
1: Oh, well, you're kind of touching bottom.
4: Yeah. Oh, my God.
2: Mr. Fink continued, aside from a family heirloom or a wedding ring, it's not worth digging through a pile of waste to recover something that's fallen into a toilet.
1: Anna, is wedding ring even worth it?
2: No. Oh. No. I love you, honey, but no.
3: Can you tread trowel? Like, can you keep yourself afloat?
0: It's like quicksand, I guess.
2: And even
4: there's probably a lot of liquid in there.
2: Even if you do drop something that you really want back, you should always call someone, not try to get it yourself. Not only are vault toilets filled with the same biodegradable chemical solution in portable toilets, but they're also the lily pads that give people a false sense of hope. I guess that's because they're lower to the ground and they're we're talking about the ones that are... They're an outhouse, basically. Right. They're not.
3: Though, if you got a 3 or 4 year old, you can grab them by the ankles, lower them down. They could probably retrieve it right off the top.
4: No, we had a. this has been in the news because we had two of these in the last couple of weeks. The first one was the guy in Fresno. They had to call the Fresno Sheriff's Department to get this poor guy out. He fell into a toilet in Shaver Lake after dropping his sunglasses in.
2: Yeah.
4: The first article said they sprayed him down before and decontaminated him.
2: Ugh.
4: But the second one was, it turned out when they got there, he didn't speak English. So they had to get someone to come over and translate. I'm sure the first thing they translated was numero dos, explaining what he was doing. But he had dropped his sunglasses in there, which, is, as I pointed out, was probably the second worst accident involving sunglasses since O.J. took out Ron Goldman. And, oh, never mind. but I've got a better one for you. This is so brutal.
1: You love these stories.
4: Yeah, this one, though, there's a lot of detail there.
2: Okay.
4: This is from the Associated Press. A woman who accidentally dropped her cell phone into the hole of an outhouse in a national forest fell in while trying to retrieve it. She had to be rescued by firefighters in Washington State. Brennan Fire Department Chief Tim Manley said the woman, who was at the top of Mount Walker in the Olympic National Forest northwest of Seattle, had been using her phone when it fell into the toilet. Described as a vault toilet, the tank stores up to 1,000 gallons of what they describe as excreta. I believe that's the Latin for pool of poop. Mr. Manley said she disassembled the toilet seat and used dog leashes to try to get the phone, eventually using the leashes to tie herself off as she reached for it.
1: Tom Cruise style.
2: Yeah.
4: This gets better. That effort failed, and she fell head first into... the toilet.
2: And awful. That, the reason she did that is why Mr. Fink is talking about here. He said these tanks or vaults develop a bit of a crust on top. So the toilet paper you'll see looks kind of like a lily pad.
1: Right.
2: And the objects will fall on top. And you think that's the bottom when reality it's not.
1: You bust through that.
2: Right. Exactly.
1: In 8 feet.
2: Mm-hmm. Which I hear, by the way, what's going on there.
4: After this happened, this woman, I understand she had really crappy cell phone service. Can you imagine?
2: No.
4: God.
3: Like, even if you could retrieve it, do you want it back?
2: No.
3: Yeah.
2: Never. It's all in the cloud. Get a new one.
4: There was a whole thing on Reddit of what objects do you have that you would, if they dropped in, would you actually take the time and trouble to clean off?
2: And you
1: I don't know what I'd have.
3: I'm poor enough, I don't care about anything that I own.
4: But this guy, I love the way they describe this guy as an outhouse expert. Hey, dude, quit bragging, okay?
2: Yeah.
4: we all know that you're okay.
5: Bob and Tom, 24/7. Ladies and gentlemen, Bob and Tom.
2: We have an interesting hiker story, reunited with a backpack he lost.
4: 60 years ago.
2: Well, I was getting there.
1: That is going to be boring.
6: He just can't help himself. Yeah, I don't understand.
4: If the story wouldn't be all that great. Last Tuesday.
6: No, it would be.
4: Last Tuesday, I went to the mall, forgot my backpack.
6: Yeah.
4: Now on the national news. 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Bobby gets his algebra book back.
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4: We don't know anything about you, Christian. Are you a married guy, single guy?
12: I am married. I got married this past August. I am one of those lucky men. I'm one of those at first sight situations. I met my wife. I looked at her and I said, oh my God, this is the woman I want to spend the next 4 to 7 years with.
4: Wow. Wow, that's huge.
0: That is an expectations. Huge.
6: That is, that is an exciting time, isn't it, Christian?
12: Isn't it sweet?
6: Yes,
12: isn't
6: it sweet?
4: That is lovely. How's it going?
12: You know, it's not bad. Uh-huh. She travels with me a lot, you know, not as often as I like. I love traveling with my wife because every time we go away together, we play this really fun game. It's called, how is this my fault?
4: Comedian Greg Hahn is here with us.
13: I love going on dates. You get to go to the girl's place and meet her pets. They always have cats. It's always cats. It's never anything cool like a wild dingo or wolverine. It's never a venomous duck or a bat.
6: Venomous duck.
13: Never get like a porcupine. It's usually usually two cats. Like a little one she just rescued from the trash 10 seconds ago. Just got run over by a train or something. Still has leaves stuck to its rear end. It's bulimic and anemic. Then the girl's got to tell you like the story how she met the cat. Oh, I put some milk out on Tuesday. She drank all the milk and came back on Wednesday. That's a beautiful story. Take your top off.
14: On November 15th, 1864, Major General William Tecumseh Sherman began his famous March to the Sea. Sherman led his troops from Atlanta, Georgia, to the ocean port of Savannah. 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Atlanta wouldn't be burned this badly again until they gave their franchise tag to Michael Vick.
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16: 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Bob and Tom. Hi, this is Rodney Carrington, and you are listening to the Bob and Tom Show.
4: Do you think that...
6: go ahead, Tom.
4: When you take your car in to get fixed, if the mechanic walks up to you and has a toothpick in his mouth, it's going to be more expensive.
2: No. Oh, I think it'd be cheaper.
17: No. I said less.
6: No, no.
3: I totally get what Tom's saying.
4: I think it's he realizes I'm going to be here for a minute
3: right,
4: explaining why we have to replace the flange modulator and that requires removing the engine.
3: Yes. Price aside, if I see a mechanic with a toothpick, I think better.
2: Yes, you do.
6: Absolutely.
3: More skill.
4: I'm not definitely being critical.
3: No, I know you're not. Yeah,
6: My car will be fixed.
4: The mechanic is going to have to explain a little something.
3: But I do
4: to you.
3: Think there'll be some fiddling with, we're going to have to.
18: Mr. Arnold, I notice you haven't had your oil changed in 78,000 miles.
3: Well, I read it was a myth.
18: Opened her up and opened her up. It looked like mayonnaise in there.
3: Oh, actually, there is some mayonnaise in there.
18: I see. You spill a little bit, did you now?
6: I like to make a nice sandwich on my manifold.
4: So you have some toothpick wisdom
18: for you.
3: Oh, great.
18: Oh, I sound like
2: Matthew McConaughey.
4: A little extra stoned.
18: Now, Tom, there are three ways to hunt a bear.
3: Yeah, right.
18: You got your spot and stalk.
2: Mm-hmm.
18: You got your baiting.
3: Oh.
18: And then your hound hunting. I recommend hound hunting.
4: Now, why is that?
18: Well, that's where you get the rugged mountains, thick swamps, the Great Lakes, Appalachian parts of the West, especially trained tracking dogs.
3: Okay, yeah.
18: Oh, yeah. They find a fresh scent trail and chase that bear until it climbs a tree. That's when you kill it.
3: I see.
1: So you kind of let the hound do most of the work.
18: That's exactly right.
4: Now, what?
1: This has been Toothpick Wisdom.
4: How do we kill it?
6: What do you mean?
2: We shoot it.
6: It's up to you. Yeah. What?
4: That doesn't seem fair.
1: No, you don't climb up the tree and stab it.
6: No. You know how you kill a bear? You tell him one of your stories, and it dies of boredom. Is how.
1: You ever seen a bear willfully swan dive off the top of a tree?
6: No. I can't stand it. Shut up.
1: You know, Refrigerator Perry was one of you.
4: I want Refrigerator Perry on the phone.
1: No. Let's go. If we're going to do it, let's
6: get
1: do
6: him
1: it.
6: In this,
1: we
6: in
1: want
6: this
1: him sitting in that, right there.
4: The fridge?
6: Yes. We have a ramp.
4: Well, once again, there.
6: Oh, like he's not going to need a little help. He played football since he was two. The knees aren't what they used to be.
4: Well, look, I'm just guessing. When you weigh 350,
1: he was called the travel cooler back then.
4: I got this nice letter from Doyle. We're getting some good names today.
18: Hi, Doyle.
1: We're also getting some good jokes if you would just take the time to listen to them.
6: Actually, just slow down.
1: The travel cooler.
6: Now, don't get caught up in being right on
13: that. That's a joke.
1: Rushing right into Doyle's arms.
2: It was very funny.
4: So you're saying that when he was in junior high school, he was William the what was it again?
6: Travel cooler.
4: Travel cooler.
1: Pee-wee football, which is what Chick was saying.
4: I see. And it was the ice chest back in the day.
6: See, you know, I can't help but notice that you're being a little critical.
4: Condescending.
6: Okay.
4: Now, I would like to go with our guest Doyle to...
1: He's a card, huh?
4: Tarpon Springs. Oh.
1: Again, good jokes happening over here.
4: Isn't that Hoyle?
2: Hoyle, yes.
6: Oh, really? Are you above a near rhyme for a pun?
1: No, I did think it was Doyle.
6: I'm sorry, we stand corrected.
4: Doyle writes, hello from Tarpon Springs, Florida.
6: I always think that looks like Tampon Springs to me.
2: I agree.
6: It does. It does.
4: I always think it's great fishing. We were lucky.
6: Another one will be on the show from Tarpon Springs. Way to go.
4: Well, I'm just glad that you make the juvenile connection between tarpon and tampon. That's nice. Would you like to do some toothpick wisdom about feminine hygiene?
13: Oh, I don't want to hear that.
18: I don't trust anything that bleeds.
6: That nugget.
4: Yeah, thank you.
1: There are three ways to take care of a woman's menstrual cycle.
6: That's right.
1: Tampon.
6: Uh-huh.
1: Pads. And hound hunting.
4: Well, if you're just joining us,
6: take her on a
4: that
6: hand
4: was
6: hunt.
4: Referencing a previous...
1: Oh, for God's sake, it was 3 minutes ago.
6: Jesus!
4: Hello from Tarpon Springs, Florida.
6: Looks like Tampa.
4: We were lucky enough to see two friends of the show last weekend.
1: That's great.
4: They were both outstanding.
6: Who was it this
2: Who
6: time?
2: Who was it?
4: The only reason I'm reading this is because of toward the end, you'll see why. This is something that I think only Chick and I will appreciate. However, I'm going to... pursue. I'm going to push on. Sorry.
6: Yeah. So be quiet,
4: Josh. We saw Nick Griffin at Snappers in Palm Harbor.
2: Mm-hmm.
4: Snappers. And Saturday we saw Greg Warren at Side Splitters in Tampa.
2: Nice.
4: By the way, Greg has a new 10 minutes on marching band. It's the best I've ever seen. I hope he turns this into another special. By the way, his walk-up music was... Ladies and gentlemen.
6: Jesus!
13: My God!
4: Ladies and gentlemen. One of my very favorites. Wally Bryson on the guitar, ladies and gentlemen.
13: Oh, that Wally.
4: Oh, great sound. Nice setting on the guitar.
13: I agree.
4: You know what this is, Christy?
2: I've heard it.
4: Watch it switch gears. Blah blah blah. It's the great Eric Carmen and the Raspberries.
2: Go all the way.
4: Yeah. Great song. Just amazing.
6: Time now for
17: Stupid World Record
6: with our guest reporter, Tom Griswold. Tom?
4: A personal hero of mine, David Rush, back in the news. David Rush has reclaimed the Guinness World Record for, in this case, the most rolls of toilet paper balanced on the forehead.
1: This is kind of fun.
4: As you know, David Rush, we've spoke to him several times. Idaho, Idaho's own David Rush.
2: Mm-hmm.
4: He took back the title after balancing 195 rolls of toilet paper on his forehead.
1: What the
4: for
1: hell?
4: 30 seconds.
1: How are many? They all pyramided out?
4: Now, do we have the photograph?
18: How many?
4: 195.
18: That's impossible.
1: Yeah, they are pyramided out.
18: Oh, so he has a piece of cardboard in between each level.
4: Yeah.
1: I don't like that.
18: No, I don't like it either.
4: Yeah. Now he's balancing
2: that
4: them.
2: Seem fair.
18: Yeah, that's
4: very difficult.
18: No.
2: No.
4: What do you mean, no? You couldn't do this.
18: No, I think I could.
4: Now, is this your two-ply? I don't know what the rules
13: are. Oh, he lost it there.
4: No, but yeah, but he did it for 30 seconds.
1: I'm all right with two-ply. Two-ply, don't bother me.
18: I was fascinated by a gentleman who was a cost cutter who liked to watch a dollar save money. He would get two ply toilet paper and peel it apart and use one ply at
4: a
18: time.
4: But he used a toothbrush and his fingernails a lot.
18: I'm just saying.
4: And getting rid of the grit.
18: That's the way he does it.
2: But see, now I think it should be stacked on top of each other.
1: Tall?
2: Yes.
1: So not pyramided out?
2: Right.
4: Well, that's probably a separate record.
18: Yes.
4: Come on.
2: Really?
18: Yes, but that's something to be celebrated. Not this manufacturer.
4: Are you kidding? He could go to Costco without a cart and check out 195 rolls of toilet paper.
18: No,
1: Christy,
18: no,
1: I'll try the tall one.
2: Okay.
1: Yeah. We'll get a video of, I'm going to guess I can do, how long do I need to balance it?
4: 30 seconds.
1: 30 seconds is what you want?
18: That's what's required, right?
2: Was it on his head?
18: Are we going to set a record? Are we going to set a record?
2: Right on his head.
18: I say 6 days.
2: You have a pretty flat noggin.
1: Oh, I was going to do forehead, but I can do.
2: Oh, forehead or head?
18: Hey, Josh, Christy thinks you have a flat head.
2: He has a forehead.
4: Yeah, it's kind of on his forehead there.
13: He's a pizza delivery guy.
18: Where the hell
4: is he? He's got his arms spread out, and he's balancing 195 rolls of toilet paper. It's amazing.
1: David, maybe one day, take a break from the records and clean that house up.
4: By the way, I got news for his son. Somebody's going as a mummy for Halloween.
18: Hey, you know what? You know what that was? That's a gentleman who's lost the housekeeper.
13: If you know what I mean. Maybe the wife.
1: It is what it looks like.
18: That's exactly what it looks like.
4: Is he in his basement?
2: Single dad? Is that what you're saying?
18: That's what I'm thinking.
4: I
13: don't see any kids around.
18: I've got some experience in this
4: By the way, I want to show you the growth here. This is important.
18: I can't believe she left.
4: David Rush first captured the record in 2021 with 101 rolls of toilet paper, but lost it. Someone else pushed the record to 152, and he's just decimated the record. 195 rolls of toilet paper on his forehead.
2: So what do you think you could do on your forehead?
13: I'm going to say four. Stacked. I say four.
4: No, you're talking stack them.
1: Yeah, just a tower.
2: Yeah.
4: A tower.
1: Yeah.
4: What do you, for 30 seconds, what do you think? Six?
1: All right, so we got four. We got six.
2: Boy, I don't know.
18: Eight.
1: Somebody's going to have to be next to me on like a step stool stacking them.
18: Nine. Yeah. Yeah. Hmm.
4: Now, what you could do is you could start with one of those really huge ones that they have at truck stop.
1: Oh, right.
4: And then you get the double one. Then you that would make it easier.
18: Didn't they have a story about Charmin had like the forever toilet roll or something? It was as big around as a tractor tire.
2: It was huge.
18: Remember that story?
4: Was that for?
2: Toilet paper holder you could never find.
18: Yeah.
1: Yeah, what would that be for?
18: You'd never have to change the roll of toilet paper, at least once a year or something.
4: I bet he's glad he did this before this diarrhea parasite hit.
1: Yeah.
4: Probably a shortage right now.
1: Shortage of toilet
2: paper. Once again.
1: Could be.
18: Taxes.
1: I wonder if bidet sales went up during this.
18: Suicide. Diarrhea. Parasites.
4: Yeah. It's big in the news. Did you see that they...
2: Yeah, they've said that it wasn't the lettuce now.
4: Now they're saying it might not have been the lettuce after that big announcement.
2: Yeah.
13: Lawsuit.
18: Well, what the hell? What's the new theory? Do we know?
2: They think it might even be something in the water that they sprayed on the vegetables.
18: That's why I don't eat vegetables.
4: There you go. That's every kid out there.
2: All week last week.
4: Well, Mom, it's nothing but hamburger and steak this week.
2: French fries,
4: maybe
2: exactly.
4: A hot dog and fries. Mm-hmm. Yeah. Okay. That's officially sports. Christy Lee, what have you got over there?
2: Well, if we're going to talk toilets, firefighters in Kansas City rescued a man who had gotten stuck inside a porta potty. Now, according to this story, the Kansas City firefighters were forced to cut apart the toilet after he somehow became trapped between the seat. Video footage of the incident shows first responders using an electric saw to slice through the plastic, instructing the distressed man on how to climb out. The rescue ended with firefighters successfully pulling the man out, hosing him down beside the fire truck. And it's not clear how he was trapped
1: Right, but
2: I'm kind of confused. Do we have any video on this? Or
18: yeah, it's one of these things where the guy falls in.
2: Well,
1: so he does fall in. Is that his arm dangling?
2: He does fall in?
1: No, it can't be his arm.
2: No.
4: Yeah.
2: Because it says here he was trapped beneath the seat.
18: That does look like his arm. What is that hanging out of there?
4: Yeah, he's stuck in there.
1: I hope it's his arm.
4: He's down in there.
18: Is that his arm?
4: Yeah.
1: No, it's not.
2: No.
1: His arm isn't. It is a pipe looking thing.
2: Yeah.
1: It's like a hose that maybe they...
18: Oh, he's moving. That's
2: beneath
18: part of his...
2: the seat, yeah.
4: That is that's his arm.
1: No, it isn't.
18: If that's his arm, he's...
1: If it's his arm, he has no hand.
18: If his arm, he's hideously deformed.
1: Yeah, right.
4: Well, is he down? He's down
18: in
4: that hole.
18: He's got a hand like a bratwurst, okay?
1: Right, right.
4: So somebody's down in that hole moving that thing.
1: He's holding up. It's something for him to pull up on. Here, yeah.
2: Oh,
1: well,
2: my
1: how did this
2: God.
1: Happen?
4: I'm assuming the guy dropped his drugs down there. Why would you dive
2: guy.
4: In? Why would you go down into a... Down into the toilet pit.
2: Well, and it can't be a big space.
18: Down
2: it's a porta potty, right?
4: No, but there's a big pit underneath there.
1: Yeah, what is he?
2: There is a big pit?
4: Yeah.
2: Well, porta potties don't have a big pit.
4: Well,
2: I mean,
4: it's not all that portable.
2: It's not that deep.
1: Right, some
2: is what I'm
1: do,
2: saying.
1: Some don't. What's tank underneath.
19: What was that? Did you see this?
1: What yeah, it's
18: the
1: like a
18: hell?
1: It's like a piece of plastic that. But he is trying to get out. Well, that's his arm.
19: For sure.
1: You know, you can tell it's covered in.
4: This guy is completely covered in feces.
1: This is terrible.
4: I want to say.
19: I think he did the same himself.
4: You know, for once the firefighters are going, somebody light a match.
2: But you see how far back they're standing. They're
1: well,
2: like,
1: you know what happened to this guy, I think? The way it looks now? So that's a broken piece of plastic underneath the seat.
2: Yeah.
1: He may have been sitting there and that broke on
2: you
1: him.
2: Know what? You're right.
1: And he fell right in.
19: I sure hope it just
1: if
19: broke.
1: So, this guy's an immediate millionaire, isn't
19: yeah.
1: he?
19: Yeah.
1: Yeah, I would sue the porta potty company. I would sue the county, the city. I would sue poop.
19: The hole, and no one's helping him.
18: The hole is
4: the
18: not.
4: The firefighters are helping
2: no,
4: him.
2: They're not,
19: no, they're not. They're just standing there.
1: They're standing there with their phones up.
4: It probably
18: don't you try to make these
19: no one helping
18: Americans
19: him.
18: Heroes.
4: It
18: they're
4: probably smells so bad.
1: Yeah, they're waiting for the clothespin.
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4: Wow.
25: It's the return of the big names and big games. Sir Charles Barkley and James Gandolfini. It's time to belly up.
4: Belly up.
26: All right, welcome back to another episode of Belly Up. I'm former NBA MVP Sir Charles, joined by the former MVP of the HBO series, The Sopranos, James Gandolfini. How you doing, Tony?
27: Not bad. Just happy to be here.
26: That's cool. But today on Belly Up, Tony, we can do open phones.
27: Oh, Jesus.
26: All right, we can talk NBA playoffs.
27: Jesus Christ. Not again.
26: All right, we could talk NHL.
27: Yeah, sure. Who cares about ratings?
26: But Tony, you ever think that maybe with your attitude, the last place you should be is on a sports talk show?
27: Kind of like your swing. The last place this should be is on a golf course. How's that for payback, you prick?
26: Tony, please.
27: Want to keep talking?
26: Tony, ain't nothing wrong with putting my swing on the Golf Channel. Dude trying to help my game.
27: Uh-huh.
26: The last thing I need to do is go hide in the closet. I'm trying to get better. Mm. Maybe help entertain.
27: Entertain, sure. They're going to put your swing on TV, they should pick the History Channel. Because it takes forever and it's torture.
26: Tony, chill.
27: Just thinking about it pisses me off.
26: Tony.
27: How can your swing be so bad?
26: Tony, please.
27: Pick any little kid. It'll be twice as good.
26: That's the thing, Tony. It's a mental block.
27: Oh.
26: I got the yips. Just go on my backswing. When I come forward, I kind of stop. Hesitate. It's a mental block. They're going to fix it, though. I'm getting better every day.
27: Oh, Jesus Christ. We'll be fooling. talking about a golf swing. Two moves. You go back, then you go forth. It's not like we're talking about a palsy. I can fix it in one day.
0: Uh-huh.
27: Yeah. Get up. Act like you're standing over a ball.
26: Tony, no. Let's just do the show.
27: Take it easy. We're going to fix it today.
26: Tony.
27: Like you're standing over the ball.
26: Uh-huh. But Tony, see, I...
27: Arms down, imaginary club.
26: All right.
27: Uh-huh. Head down, standing over the ball.
26: Uh-huh. Here, like...
27: What you to think?
26: No, that...
27: Take it easy.
26: Ain't enough room in here, Tony.
27: You relaxed?
26: I'm loose. I'm loose.
27: Uh-huh. See the ball?
26: I'm loose.
27: Uh-huh. I'm talking about the invisible ball, you prick.
26: All right.
27: Take it easy. Put those deep breaths.
0: Uh-huh.
26: Yeah, I got you, Tony.
0: Uh-huh.
27: Yeah. Yeah, imagine like you're on the 18th, Augusta situation.
26: All right.
27: Playing for the green.
26: All right.
0: Uh-huh.
27: Ready? 3, 2, 1.
26: Tony!
27: Don't hit the ball before I blow your head off.
26: Tony, please put the gun down.
27: What's up with this? Uh-huh. Guarantee y'all hit what I'm looking at.
26: I know. Tony, please.
27: 3, 2,
26: Tony, please.
27: 1. Hey. Problem solved. I say.
26: I did it, Tony. I did it 2 times.
27: Thanks for that, you prick.
0: Uh-huh.
27: You ready to play 18?
26: Uh-huh. Damn, Tony. I can't say thanks enough. I don't know how to repay you.
27: Take it easy. It was nothing.
26: Here, just to be safe, I'm going to trade you your gun for this.
0: Uh-huh.
26: New from Nestle. Oh. Dark chocolate. 100 gram bar.
0: Oh.
26: It's the bomb.
27: Oh, Jesus. 100 gram. Oh. Dark chocolate. Oh.
26: It's still 30% less fat.
27: Let me see it. Chewy caramel, dark chocolate, crispy crunches. Little crispies look like warts. That's pretty good.
0: Uh-oh.
27: Looks like the entire candy bar has an STD.
26: Easy, Tony.
27: Jesus Christ.
26: Slow.
27: Only thing it's missing is a little toffee.
26: Breathe, Tony.
27: I can carry for you every day. All we need is a gun and some of this.
26: Breathe, Tony.
27: Pretty good.
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11: The following is a paid commercial announcement for the Joe Jefferson Spanish Language El Learno Sistema from Joe Jackson.
12: Hello, I'm Jose Jackson. I am the creator of the Joe Johnson Memory System, the Jeff Jennings Vocabulary Builder Upper, and of course, the Joe Johnson Memory System. Do you realize that thousands of people migrate to this country every week? It's true. And let's face it, most of them are Hispanic people. They come from countries like Mexico, El Salvador, Guatemala, Mexico, Peru, Panamania, and many come from Mexico.
11: Yes.
12: Some of them are legal, some are illegal, but most have one thing in common. They don't know how to habla English. That's why I've come up with my new program, the Jesus Johansson Spanish Language El Learno Sistema. With my El Learno System, you will be able to speak Spanish like a naive person in just weeks. Does my El Learno Sistema work? Well, just listen to these ceremonials from Satisfied Customs.
14: In my job, I work with many people who are Latincios. I needed to learn Spanish so I could talk to them. I ordered the Javier Johnson Spanish Language El Learno Sistema, and in just 5 short weeks, I was able to understand Spanish. Or, as we say in Spanish, I was able to aprehendo Spanish. Gracias, Jorge Jackson.
24: I am a salesman, and many of my customers are Hispanics. Thanks to the Joe Jimenez Spanish Language El Learno Sistema, I am now able to speak to them in tongues they understand. Instead of starting a sales call by saying, "Hi, my name is Fred," I'm now able to say, "Hola, my llama's name is Fred." Thanks, Julio.
12: Yes, with the Juan Jackson Spanish Language El Learno Sistema, you will learn many important phrases and expressions in just weeks. listen to a couple of examples taken right from the CD that's included with your Jojo Juarez Spanish Language El Learno Sistema.
2: Where is the bathroom?
27: ¿Dónde está el crapatorio del dulce?
2: Who is that grouchy old man sitting at the table?
27: ¿Qué es el wrinkly saco bastardo at el mesa?
12: Let's face it, speaking more than one language is very important in business today. In fact, some experts even go so far as to say it's very important. Learning Spanish with the Jackie Jalisco Spanish Language El Learno Sistema will make you an invaluable asset to your company and expunge your career opportunities. Just listen to what my El Learno Sistema did for this fellow's career.
3: I was in a dead-end job, mostly because I didn't really understand how to pronounce Spanish words. 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
15: That was magnifico, Señor Jefferson.
12: Oh, darn, I thought it was pretty good.
15: Oh, sí, magnifico means good.
12: Oh, I see. Well, that's handy to know. Merci, Donkey Shane.
1: I was lucky enough to go to two concerts over the weekend, and this happened at both of them, and we've all seen this happen. Somebody is dancing.
16: Yeah.
1: All right?
17: Okay.
1: Standing up, dancing.
17: Got it.
1: The person behind them doesn't care for this.
28: Hey, sit down!
1: Has a man asking a drunk 45-year-old woman to stop dancing ever ended well?
17: No.
16: No.
17: No.
16: No.
17: No.
1: And no. I mean, I wanted to look at these guys and go, why are you even bothering? This will not only will this not work, this is going to make a way larger scene than what is happening if you just let her dance.
16: Right.
19: But was she a woo girl, too? Did she also go, woo?
1: The first girl, Friday at Whiskey Myers and Black Crows, no. She was just dancing. The other concert was Sarah McLachlan.
16: Oh, God.
19: Okay, well.
1: And she was a woo girl.
19: Oh, okay, yeah.
1: Sort of inexplicably. It's hard to dance and woo to
16: Sarah McLachlan
1: to building a mystery.
16: Yeah.
1: But she found a way.
17: Huh.
1: But you just let that happen. You don't.
17: Yeah.
16: So how did it end?
4: And you weren't the one.
1: No.
4: You were just observing this.
1: Was I mildly annoyed by it? Occasionally. But yeah. I wasn't going to let it ruin my time. And I certainly. Let her dance.
4: I assume the one at the Sarah McLachlan was topless.
1: the woman
4: what
1: dancing?
4: Yeah, it was hot.
0: What does that have to do
1: You would have had a ton of assumptions about it.
0: Yeah, yeah.
1: She was in a very sort of Woodstockian type dress.
4: Oh, hippie chick?
1: And a lot of hands.
4: Oh, that's kind of awesome.
16: Yeah. Tom would have loved it.
4: A lot of dirty leg.
0: Could have been a dirty leg, Tom.
1: You would have called her a dirty leg for sure.
4: Hairy armpits.
1: None of that. But you would think, you know, but... Gosh darn it. And is there a lovelier voice? Man, oh man.
16: Oh, she's beautiful.
0: Fantastic. Yeah. Good Lord.
4: Now, you were just talking about, Christy read that letter about...
0: She'll learn to love me.
4: It's almost a trope, guys having to go buy tampons.
16: You're lucky these days you have the photos, you can look.
4: Yeah. No.
16: Back in the day, you had to just kind of guess.
4: Yeah, and the brand I have to look for, of course, is rather difficult. I think they're like, it's made from like organic cotton. Grown by grass-fed monks.
0: Have any of you, can you learn from my mistake? Will you not say things on the air that you don't want repeated later over dinner?
4: Three different stores when I finally found that I bought every box they had. Here's a letter on a different topic.
0: You are a heartbeat away.
1: Well, on this topic real quick. Don't you buy the tampons and also her favorite period food?
0: Absolutely.
1: And then just come home the superhero of the month.
16: Yeah, there you go.
19: What's period food?
16: Oh, my gosh. Period food?
0: Well, depending on what... depending on what year she was born, you get the favorite food of that era.
1: Right.
16: You know, usually when you're on your period, you crave certain things.
19: The Renaissance.
0: Chocolate.
16: Usually, or salt, a salty thing.
0: It's never protein.
1: She lets you know. She might not come out and let you know, but over time you learn what her period food is.
4: I had no idea. This is a whole new thing I got to
1: start.
16: Do you pay attention to your life?
4: I can't pay attention to anything. Haven't you figured that out?
19: Period food.
4: Okay. This is a letter. It says, with reference to that topic, it said, there is one thing worse.
16: What's that?
4: My mother, 92 years old. Asked me to pick up some adult diapers.
0: Well.
1: Again, a hero.
4: The store did not have self-checkout. So naturally, the woman at checkout was a very attractive lady. I must have said at least 5 times, I hope this is the brand my mom wants. I hope this is the right size for my mother.
0: Is that supposed to make it better that he's buying things for his mom?
4: I made quite a show of... Padding, looking for my wallet, so she noticed there was no padding, that I was not wearing adult diapers. I was so self-conscious.
0: Wow.
16: Man.
4: There you go.
1: Do you guys get self-conscious buying toilet paper?
16: No.
1: I do.
16: Do you really?
19: Yeah, a little bit.
0: What I do is it makes
1: zero sense.
0: I find the book Everybody Poops in the store, and I take it with me.
1: Yeah. And you read it while you're...
0: That's right.
1: It's smart. I'm going to have to do that.
0: Go ahead, make fun.
1: There is a little bit of self-consciousness of...
4: I think the only time is when I've seen someone at, you know, one of those giant, like, Sam's Club or Costco places with a cart with...
1: Yeah.
4: A couple hundred rolls.
1: Right.
4: Which I later found out was because this person was a coach and it was for... I was thinking
0: to
4: myself...
0: Well, what else do you think it would be?
4: I don't know.
1: Well, that's what hinders my... It's because I buy it by the 24 or 36.
0: Sure. Right.
1: I just want to do it quarterly at most. And it, like carrying that from my car to my house, I'm like, the neighbor's like, well, there goes the crapper.
0: Uh-huh.
1: Look at him.
19: I buy 4 rolls.
0: Well, you've got a,
4: You go to 3 different stores.
16: One roll at a time.
0: Don't you have a really mouthy cashier, too? Doesn't she notice things that you're buying at the store?
1: At the grocery store, I had. I had never met her or seen her before, and I was putting my groceries on the conveyor a lot of vegetables and fruits and lean meats.
0: Uh-huh.
1: And she looked at my groceries and at me and then back at my groceries and back at me and said, making some changes?
4: Shopping for somebody else, are you?
19: That is my favorite.
1: Matter of fact,
0: Josh Arnold live on stage.
19: That's in the act now.
0: And that brings us to guess what?
7: Stupid world record.
1: Is it good?
4: If you want to get back to basketball, I have something you may not have seen.
0: I see it all.
4: Got this letter.
0: Okay.
4: Apparently, do you remember Dr. Buckets,
16: Christy? How could we forget Dr. Buckets?
0: All of us are still in therapy because of Dr. Buckets, I believe.
16: He's our world record holder for
4: many things.
16: Half-court shots, yep. three-point
4: And he just got the record, what was it, for three-pointers during 24 hours.
16: Right.
4: We talked to him right afterwards.
0: Uh-huh.
4: And I don't know, I'll give you the source on this, but I don't know if this has been verified. NBA three-point line.
16: Yeah.
4: In 24 hours, according to this from Reddit, my brother broke the world record for NBA three-pointers made in 24 hours. No break longer than 10 minutes. He got zero sleep. Previous record, 11,115. My brother made 11,542 three-pointers with an 86% shooting average over 24 hours.
16: Is it so the same guy?
1: This person's claiming that this is brand new.
4: Yeah.
1: Okay.
4: This just happened.
16: Beat Dr. Buckets.
4: That's the contention here.
16: Oh.
4: So I don't know if we but still, I mean it's there's a video and it's just amazing.
0: 23 feet 9 inches, Tom. That's your NBA three.
16: Mm.
0: Zowie.
4: Sinks one after another. That's absolutely amazing. We spoke with Dr. Buckets, who also has the
16: half-court
4: record. It's amazing, cool stuff. So we'll see what happens with that.
8: Stupid world you mean record.
0: Steve Prefontaine.
4: No, but isn't there a famous Fontaine?
0: Not.
1: There's a famous runner Prefontaine.
0: There's a famous Prefontaine. We're not recognizing a Fontaine because that's not what we're talking about.
4: Okay. Wasn't there, what was Red Skelton? What was that?
0: It was Jackie Gleason. Frank Fontaine.
4: What was it? Frank Fontaine? Who was the Fontaine? I'm trying to get the reference here.
0: He was the bartender. Okay. Jackie would go in.
4: What was his name?
0: Frank Fontaine.
4: Frank Fontaine, sorry.
1: Oh, okay. How about
4: was
1: that?
4: Was he crazy in Guggenheim?
18: Yes.
0: I think he was.
4: Yeah,
0: yes.
4: Okay, sorry.
16: What the hell are you talking about?
4: Yeah, I know.
0: Josh, once again,
4: Frankie Fontaine.
0: Somebody, I was talking to somebody.
16: Fontaine.
0: Talking to somebody over the weekend, and they go, wow, you guys, it's a great show. Yeah, did anything change? Well, it sounds more like we're all sitting at the home talking every now and then. But other than that, who did Frank Fontaine?
4: Well, Steve Prefontaine's been deceased for, what, 50 years?
1: I was just trying to be a little silly.
18: It was a great joke.
4: I think disrespectful to anyone who's ever rolled
0: Prefontaine,
4: a car.
0: Steve Prefontaine always captivated me because he did not look like, he was just looked like a regular guy.
16: Right, he did not look like a runner.
0: Yeah, he didn't look like, he wasn't wiry and thin.
1: He looked like a member of Uriah Heep.
0: Yeah.
4: Long hair.
0: Really cool mustache.
1: Right.
18: Did he break the 4-minute mark?
0: He broke everything, baby.
4: The greatest runner of his generation.
0: Miles.
4: Nikes exist largely
16: because of him. There's a great movie about that.
0: Serial record breaker Andre Ortolf.
20: You ran for me at WrestleMania.
0: Doesn't that sound like Andre Ortolf?
4: Yes.
0: He has a new Guinness World Record title under his belt. The 32-year-old German claimed the record for the most balloons popped with a plunger.
18: All right.
1: Boy, oh boy.
0: In 30 seconds.
16: With the handle part or with the plunger part?
0: With a total of...
1: I'd rather see the plunger part.
4: That is a fair question, because this is so stupid.
0: It doesn't say in this story.
16: Okay.
4: Well, do we have the video?
16: It couldn't be...
4: Okay, here we go.
16: That would make no sense.
4: He's got the balloons lined up on the floor.
0: The last time we saw this, we detected a needle in the plunger. Is that right?
16: Yeah, maybe.
18: It's the plunger claim?
4: This has to be a David... This is a challenge for David Rush. This is the kind of thing he's great at.
0: Yeah, great app.
4: But he's using the rubber end of the plunger to pop the balloons.
1: I there are a couple things that I wish were different about this. A larger plunger would be funnier.
16: Yes.
1: Right. And the balloons are clearly affixed to the floor.
0: Right.
16: Mm-hmm.
1: It's much more challenging, obviously, if they're not.
16: If you have to chase them around the room.
1: Yeah, yes.
4: especially if they're full of helium.
0: Now you've got some.
4: And you got to capture them.
0: No, stick
4: them in the floor.
0: No,
4: trap them.
0: Don't introduce helium. Don't cheapen it.
4: Cheapen it? Are you kidding?
18: Make them loose balloons. That's a better
0: bet. Make them loose.
4: Now, this guy's a German.
0: Uh-huh.
16: Mm-hmm. Oh boy.
4: So,
0: what do you got to say about that?
18: I know what you're going
4: to
18: say.
4: I think Germans are used to a lot of clogged toilets.
0: German sausage tends to produce very dense. Because all of the plumbing companies are owned by generations. There's the first.
1: Right.
4: The turd Reich.
0: Now, okay. What you think you're hearing at Clumsy is not. Okay? don't think that for now, a
4: this
0: second.
4: Guy is kind of in David Rush's league. He has 150 world records to his name.
0: That sounds like more than Dave.
1: I think it's double with Dave.
4: No, mm-hmm. I don't think so. His favorite record is
0: so funny. You're loyal to a guy who breaks Guinness record.
4: This guy has the fewest darts ever to score a 501 while blindfolded.
0: I guess that's good.
1: Boy,
4: which he did with 49 throws.
16: I'm that's not impressive. Players.
0: I want to see.
1: I usually play 301.
0: Why can't he put 501 darts into an apple sitting on someone's head?
16: Ooh.
1: Whoa.
0: I can relate to that.
4: You might want to wear eye protection.
0: What the hell's a 501?
16: Oh, very nice. Nice gene.
1: It is a nice gene.
0: Button fly. Yeah.
4: I see. Well, congratulations to Andre Ortoff or whatever his name is.
0: You got me, Slappy.
4: Okay. Well, proficient with a plunger. So very good. Now, what, is that, does that conclude our sports broadcast?
0: Yes, it does.
4: Now, do you have a plunger at your house?
16: Who doesn't have a plunger?
0: Let me tell you something.
4: I bet Pat doesn't.
18: I have two.
4: I
18: have a 15-year-old son.
0: I got three bathrooms, no waiting. Each one has a plunger, and each one, the plunger, has a little house.
4: Oh, lovely.
16: Do you have the side-by-side with the plunger and the brush?
0: I'm not sure what you're saying, but...
4: lovely decor.
0: When you take it out, it opens up.
16: Yeah.
0: And then when you put it back, it closes.
1: Very nice.
16: Mm-hmm.
0: That's right.
4: You actually keep it right there?
0: I do.
4: The implication being you need it a lot?
18: I put mine in the mantle.
16: Okay.
1: Where's your plunger? In
4: the garage.
0: You know what?
16: What if you need it?
4: You go and you get it.
0: Why?
4: I don't want a
0: plunger.
4: I don't have a plunger.
0: You're embarrassed about a plunger.
18: Everybody poops.
0: You live in fear.
4: I don't want people to go, wow, it's at Tom's house. He's got 9 bathrooms. Everyone has a monogram plunger.
0: No, you know what they say. I was at Tom's house. Don't go take a crap there, because if you get it clogged up, you got to wait till it goes out to the ground.
16: Yeah. How embarrassing. You got to come out.
4: The
16: go,
4: type of
16: oh,
4: guests I have would never.
0: You got to go to the.
18: They don't clog toilets. They live in a lake.
0: A penguin dance to the garage to get you.
1: In the garage.
18: In the garage.
1: That is really
18: You're
1: something.
18: Crazy. You are one crazy loon.
0: You that are one crazy
1: He looked at us like we were all insane. He went, in the garage.
0: And he's saying it like we're going to go, oh, yes, that's where we should put ours.
1: Oh, my gosh, we have been living wrong.
0: In the garage.
4: No, I suppose I could have like a rifle rack and keep it in the living room.
18: Do you hide it in a safe and lock it up?
4: You know, there's got to be a place where they have, you know, a rifle rack with like 6 plungers on it.
18: Now that's funny.
0: It's a rifle
4: like
0: rack.
4: Some strip club.
0: I don't have the fellows a rifle. Let alone many rifles.
1: You guys keep your toilet brushes in the bathroom? Those go in the shed.
0: Well, next thing you're going to tell me is that you keep your toilet paper in some sort of storage facility.
1: I bet you keep your toilet paper right next to the toilet, don't you?
4: That's in the library. You check it out.
0: That's stupid. People come over, they see the toilet paper, they know you're pooping. What the hell? Aren't you embarrassed?
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4: Ahoy, mateys. I'm retired Sea Captain Dick Itchy with an important message for all you sea dogs out there. 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As a young swabby, I visited many exotic ports of call and chose to spend my leisure time in the company of loose women, many of whom were whores and prostitutes. And I loved them, everyone. As a result, I contracted syphilis 147 times. When symptoms appeared, my only relief was a rigorous scrubbing with a barnacle scraper. Well, today I'm pleased to announce an exciting new breakthrough in the treatment of itchy sores and lesions. It's a soothing topical ointment made especially for sailors. Introducing new Shankers Away. 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

0: take it from me, Sea Captain Dick Itchy, a man who spent his life sailing the seven seas. 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
1: 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So I'll introduce our guest before we get any farther here. He is a comedian, Tommy Tiernan. Tommy, it's a great pleasure to meet you.
2: Thank you very much. Very nice to be here, guys. We have an interesting relationship, I think, with religion in Ireland, because the church is kind of on the way out now at the moment, you know, and people are just trying to decide what's going on. I think people have a... I think any kind of inquiry about Jesus is interesting.
3: Mm-hmm. Mm-hmm.
2: You know, because I think we have a Jesus in our heads, and then there's the Jesus of actuality.
3: Mm-hmm.
2: You know, and I think the Jesus of actuality, if you think about him and think about what he might have looked like, given how long ago it was and mm-hmm. part of the world where he was from and the average height of men in those days, probably Danny DeVito.
1: With a slightly dark
3: but with the longer hair.
4: I want my Jesus.
2: He's not the Jesus you have in your mind.
3: A surfer
2: Jesus. Different.
3: Yeah.
2: He's 6 foot.
4: Jesus.
2: He's like a BG Jesus.
4: Yeah.
2: which is where the phrase bejesus came out of.
5: Ah.
2: There you go.
3: I had no idea. This is good to know.
5: I didn't know. So what
3: bejesus.
5: You scared the bejesus out of someone.
4: Makes sense to me.
5: Yeah. Oh, God. Yeah.
3: So, Mark, you're a single guy.
6: Yeah, I tell you, though, it's tough because... I got these neighbors behind me.
3: Really?
6: My neighbor Gail, very...
3: Gail?
6: Gail is a woman who just moved. Her bedroom wall is right behind mine, and she has a new boyfriend.
3: Mm-hmm.
6: And I found this out. His name is... Tom!
7: 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The Brad...

0: Kostaki Economopoulos, and you're listening to the Bob and Tom Show.
1: Hey, Carl.
2: Yeah, Graber.
1: Did I tell you about the two Mennonite fellas walking down the road?
2: No, what happened?
1: One Mennonite's carrying a bag full of chickens, and the other Mennonite sees him and says, "Hey, if I can guess how many chickens are in that bag, can I have one of them?" So the first guy says, "Tell you what, if you can guess how many chickens I got in here, I'll give you both of them."
3: That's funny.
1: No, so then the other Mennonite says, "Are there five chickens? I used to be such a heathen thing till I moved to Napa, knee. I owned a boat with a great big motor and drove a Jeep Cherokee."

0: Hey, Barry, speaking of Mennonites, do you know why their kids can't take driver's ed and sex education during their same semester?
1: No, why?
0: Because it's too hard on their mule.
1: I don't get it.
0: Bet I

0: today. I broke my brand new plow.
1: Broke his plow.
0: My wife's been thrown out of her sewing circle. I caught my son with a cow.

0: Christy is at the news desk. What's happening over there?
1: Indiana officials have barred a food truck from an Indianapolis market over his tongue-in-cheek slogan. According to the Indy Star, Scott Sims, the owner of Smash Daddy's Burgers, Fries, etc., has been a regular vendor at the Statehouse Market.
2: Mm-hmm.
1: But he was recently told by a state official that there have been complaints over the truck's tagline, "You'll love our meat in your mouth."
2: That's as innocuous
3: It's a wonderful slogan.
1: As a result, he was informed he could no longer serve at the market.
4: Mr. Speaker, this is an outrage.
2: And I don't believe this state official. I think the state official is the only one that's semi-bothered by it. And even, I'm going to guess, she isn't that bothered by it.
4: And, of course, I'm going to vote. What about, Mr. Speaker, what about the children who received that?
1: Told the Star that he had not been given any prior indication that the slogan was an issue, while the state later told the newspaper that no written complaints against Mr. Sims even exist.
2: Yeah, come on.
1: The truck's exclusion could run afoul of our First Amendment.
2: Don't eat there, then.
1: The government cannot shut down speech unless it meets the high bar of one of the its exemptions.
3: Yeah. Don't eat there. That way you won't be in line in front of me.
2: Yeah.
0: Exactly. So they're preventing the guy from parking there.
1: And I have actually been at events where the Smash Burger truck has been.
3: It's burger.
1: And it's very good.
0: The Smash Burger.
3: Burger of Smash Burger.
0: That only appealed to fourth grade boys.
3: Late at night, you know, you start to fall asleep. You start a little burger garden there on the wall. You know what I'm talking about.
1: No.
3: What?
0: Would you go see a band called Booger Garden?
3: Absolutely.
1: Carolos Barsum, communications director for the state's personnel department, said the Indiana State Personnel Department, which runs the market, can modify or discontinue vendor participation as they see fit. Oh,
2: Killjoy. Killjoy.
3: Yeah. They rule with a velvet fist.
1: Scott, you keep doing it. You make a great Smash Burger.
2: Next time I see you, no matter where I'm at, no matter how recently I ate, I'm stopping and getting a burger.
3: You're darn right.
1: You put your meat in my mouth.
3: We've got a...
0: Well, no.
2: Now that's from Christy Lee right there.
0: Christy Lee.
3: You can put your meat in all of our mouths.
1: We got
3: a nice big parking space here for you. Right. Come on out.
0: So many sort of wordplay slogans for even names of restaurants.
1: Sure.
2: Mm-hmm, mm-hmm,
0: mm-hmm. What's the one? Your throat can't.
3: No, Horbath Pizza.
0: No, your throat. Your throat can't hold my throbbing wiener. That place. What is that?
2: Oh yeah. Oddly enough, though, it was called.
3: Your throat.
2: Family Time Hot Dogs, which I thought was odd.
0: Yeah, but that's their slogan.
2: You can't have a slogan with
0: no. Okay.
5: You'll love my tuna on my tongue. That's all.
3: Yeah, I don't think you need throbbing in that. Just your mouth can't hold my hot dog.
0: There's a. There's one there right near my house at that gas station off of my place.
1: Mm-hmm.
0: There is a taco truck. And, their motto is, we like our tacos. No, we eat our tacos vertically. Which is...
5: Nothing wrong with that.
0: Yeah, of course, yeah.
1: Vertically.
3: Wait a minute. Well,
1: how else...
2: So does he hold...
3: Vertical.
2: The vertical taco is the slang.
3: No. You have your taco horizontally for once. How about that? This way. And this way.
0: No,
3: this way is how tacos come, if you know what I mean.
2: Right.
0: No, that's how Mrs. Taco comes.
3: Yes.
0: When you
3: that's
0: eat,
3: what I
0: you,
3: meant.
0: You eat the vertical taco.
2: Right.
0: Okay, good.
1: All right.
0: You see, the vertical taco would be a different thing.
2: Yeah, that's the...
0: It would spill out, you see.
1: Yes.
2: Right. Well, that happens. Yeah.
5: So, that's fun.
2: But there are surgeries.
3: Try our transvaginal mesh.
0: Your mouth's not big enough to bite my wiener.
3: No.
0: Would these be okay?
3: No, your throat can't hold my wiener.
0: My throbbing wiener.
3: No, you don't need throbbing.
1: Throbbing. How about this? Hot dogs don't throb.
0: Is there such a thing as a vegetarian food truck?
2: Yes.
1: Of course.
0: There is?
1: Absolutely.
2: Tons.
3: Yeah. Yes. What do you mean there is?
2: What makes...
3: Oh, I can't stand it anymore.
1: He of all people should know.
0: Lettuce toss your salad. Something
5: that's pretty good.
0: Lettuce, you know, the word like.
3: He feels we're not laughing, so we're not clear on lettuce.
0: This is joke repair. Mm. Is it lettuce like? Okay, because there's the whole restaurant chain Lettuce Entertain You.
1: Mm-hmm.
0: But there really is. There's like a. Is there a vegan taco truck?
1: I'm sure.
3: Well, sure.
2: Yeah. I mean, especially in places like Portland and...
1: Right. California.
2: Yeah.
0: Wow.
1: Mm-hmm.
0: Okay.
3: Well, now I want that guy to put his meat in my mouth.
1: See?
3: I'm all ready for it.
1: Yeah.
0: Okay, well, so we'll see what happens.
1: Maybe he's listening.
2: I bet it's delicious.
1: Drive
2: man.
1: Over here.
3: Come on by.
0: Was it Smash Daddy's Burgers? Sounds very good.
1: Mm-hmm.
0: Thank you.
1: Smash Daddy's Burgers.
2: You want some of that daddy meat in your mouth?
0: You know, that would be...
5: I like that.
1: See, now that is a problem.
3: I think we should... this story...
0: You know, I don't think we're helping.
3: We should
0: because
3: all...
0: Because now people are going to think...
3: I think what Josh is trying to illustrate is that it could always be worse.
1: <That's>
3: okay?
1: <right.
3: laughs> So just be happy with... You let me put my...
0: Your throat can't hold my throbbing wiener, is it worse?
3: You don't need throbbing.
0: Okay, sorry.
5: Chick's right.
2: I mean, yeah, there is an argument to make. Now, we don't think you're talking about your food when you say things like throbbing.
3: Right.
1: Right. Not much food throbs.
0: Oh, I see.
3: See, the double entendre of it would be...
0: Oh, but you, it plumps when you cook it, though.
2: Yeah.
0: I believe is
3: that. That's fine.
1: A little ballpark, sure.
0: My wiener's so plump, you can... so I can see. So this guy's got it right there at the edge, and we're taking it over the... Over yeah. the edge.
1: He's doing a great... He's okay. doing a fine job. Don't
0: okay,
1: change.
0: Good. Okay,
1: don't change.
0: Good. Okay.
3: He's got fries and everything. Right?
1: Yeah, he does.
3: That's delicious.
1: Mm-hmm.
0: Yeah, well, I just think it's sad that the state has to step in here.
2: Yeah.
0: Really? Come on.
2: Yeah, I know.
0: Calm, especially when they have no evidence that anyone ever complained about it. I don't
2: right.
0: know. Okay. There is a place, I forget what it's called, and their slogan, it's like Louis something something, and it, you can't beat Louis meat.
2: Oh, okay.
0: Yeah, that was. Yeah. I mean, that's
5: a little.
2: It's suggestive, sure. Yeah.
4: I'm Louie.
2: Yeah.
4: You can't beat my meat.
5: I dare you to try.
4: Anybody's going to beat my
0: ladies
4: meat.
0: Only.
4: It's going to be me.
2: You know what? Turns out I was wrong. Thank you, ladies.
3: Yeah. It's a lot better when someone okay. else beats my meat. I can tell you.
0: Well,
6: 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Ladies and gentlemen, Bob and Tom.
0: We're speaking with Gil Moore, the great drummer and singer from the terrific band Triumph. 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
0: I like that.
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0: That's awful.
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9: I stayed in bed late today. 'Cause the room was spinning. I think it's gonna be a bad day. My alarm went off on time, but it was a smoke alarm. I think it's gonna be a bad day. Poured a bowl of chunky granola. The milk was chunkier. I think it's gonna be a bad day. My boss said I'm doing a great job, and he hates to let me go. I think it's gonna be a bad day. My wife said, I love you, Bill. My name is John. I think it's gonna be a bad day. Found a four-leaf clover growing on my shower floor. I think it's gonna be a bad day. I'm gonna be a dad, according to the lawsuit. I think it's gonna be a bad day. Talk to a sexy girl today for $4.95 a minute. I think it's gonna be a bad day. My son finally got his own place. He's in prison. I think it's gonna be a bad day. My daughter started an e-business. She's got a camera in her bedroom. I think it's gonna be a bad day. My doctor gave me the thumbs up. It was extremely painful. I think it's gonna be a bad day. My wife likes to dress sexy, so I hear. I think it's gonna be a bad day. My secretary has a crush on me. His name is Steve. I think it's gonna be a bad day.
10: And I'm not stupid. I know there's more to life than just sex. It's just none of those other things feel as good as sex. I mean, I love cookies.
0: Oh, yeah.
10: But if I do not have access to cookies, I will not rent a movie and watch two other people eat cookies.
3: Perfect strangers. Uh-huh. Eating cookies. No.
10: Nothing.
3: No.
11: Uh-huh.
10: How do you not think about sex? Everything on TV, sex, you know, all the commercials, very beautiful women in all the commercials now. Doesn't even matter what the product is. It's just very sexual.
11: Mm-hmm.
10: And then you finally have sex, and it's kind of disappointing.
11: Mm-hmm.
10: Where's my Sprite? My new car.
11: All I got is a Saturn station wagon.
10: The Saturn station wagon. That's why I think women should have shelves next to their bed filled with prizes, depending on how well you did. Mm-hmm. You know what
12: I mean?
10: That's
12: a good idea.
10: Like they do at the carnival.
3: Uh-huh.
11: Sure.
10: That's great. They have something to shoot for, you know.
3: Are you going to take anything from the third shelf?
10: Right.
3: Oh,
10: no. Right. I'm going to go for the Van Halen mirror tonight.
13: I say to the kids, stop with these steroids. Get on the old-fashioned drugs. That's when I speak to schools, that's what I tell them. But I'm going to tell you something right now. I don't think that we should legalize marijuana, and I'll tell you why.
11: Why is that?
13: Because I like doing illegal stuff.
11: Ah.
13: That's right. Yeah, I don't want to go into a store. I want to deal with the drug dealer. I want to go to the bad part of the town. I want to do that kind of stuff. I don't want to have to. And the people say, oh, we just want it for medicinal purposes. No, you don't. Bring out the 90-year-old guy with the tubes coming out of him talking about, oh, I'm only happy when I'm high. Well, welcome to America. We're all only happy when we're high. I'm telling you guys right now, you see somebody walking down the street not high and happy? Run for your damn life. That guy's a lunatic.
3: Yeah.
13: He's got a basement full of bodies. And you're next, pal. That's what I tell you.
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15: Hi, this is Ross Bennett, and you're listening to The Bob and Tom Show.
3: Hello, Tom. We've got a guest.
16: We got ourselves a hippie. He's a comedian. He says it's Bobby J. Cox.
15: Bobby J. Cox.
16: Bobby J. Cox.
15: Yeah. Yes.
16: Your middle name. Okay.
15: That'd no, be there is no middle name.
16: Yeah, Bobby Cox would be weird.
3: Bobby J. Cox.
16: Yeah, okay. Now, I was about to go. Speaking of God, no, oh. Bob Cox. There we go. It's Al Jackson.
15: Hey, Al.
16: Hey, Al. How are you?
17: Are we ever not speaking about that, Tom? How are you?
16: Yeah, I'm good. I'm good. By the way, it was closed circuit. Extra thank you to Al. I may be seeing you, Al. Where are you in Colorado these days?
17: I am. I'm here for like the next month, which is crazy, I got in-town gigs, which is beautiful.
16: All right. Do you know Bobby J. Cox?
17: I don't. What's up, man?
18: Not much. Very nice to meet you, man.
16: He looks like he could play an extra fit Jesus.
18: Yeah.
16: He's about that age. You kind of look like a Kid Rock a little bit.
18: A little Kid Rock or like a stand-in mom for a movie. Yeah.
16: Yeah, yeah.
18: Yeah.
3: A stand-in mom from the back.
18: Yeah. Yeah.
17: There's a soup there. Apparently he's in some trouble now, but there was a rapper that Bobby J. Cox looks just like named Jay Wick, who was on his way to being huge.
19: Yes.
17: And he had a he fumbled the bag, Tom.
3: Oh, no.
17: Dare I say.
16: What did he do?
17: Apparently, he used a weapon against somebody.
16: Oh, okay.
17: Yeah, it's unpleasant radio stuff, but he was...
3: sometimes you got to make a point.
17: I don't know what was going on. I always say with something like that, I doubt that these two people did not know each other. I'm not saying that this is the right way to handle it. But I mean, I remember sending clips of him to the homies on the group thread, and they'd be like, they would send one. And then I started hearing about him on social media, and he had a song called Pork Chop Sandwich.
19: Yep.
16: I like that.
17: It was a banger.
19: Jeff Oskey introduced me to that song.
16: What's this gent's name again?
17: Jay Wick.
16: But he looks kind of like Bobby J. Cox?
17: Oh, yeah. Do you agree?
18: Didn't happen. Yes. He didn't switch into a career of comedy, right?
19: No.
16: Bobby, have you ever done any jail time?
18: I've never done any jail time. I've gotten out of like one ticket because I made the cop laugh. So that's it. But I've never, yeah, wow. They've never taken me to jail because I don't think they'd know which jail to take me to. I feel like
16: I was
18: going to
16: say,
18: jail.
16: If you were in jail, you'd be, yikes.
18: Very yeah.
3: Very you'd hear this a lot. Look what we got here.
16: Yeah, you'd feel someone grabbing your ponytail just to hold you down.
17: or up. Yeah.
19: Hey, Al, can I, a few months ago, I think Josh said that he feels like he came up with a new phrase. Do you remember this, Josh?
2: I don't.
19: Okay. Oh. You did. But I felt like I did it. We were in a meeting the other day and I was trying to reference something saying like, hey, check your facts or go back in time. I need you to. And I said, hey, scroll up. Like in the feed, scroll up, check what happened before. Oh,
2: that's good.
19: Isn't that good?
2: That's yes. good.
17: Yeah. That is, I think that if
16: that could catch on.
19: That could catch on. That,
17: and you should be in Urban Dictionaries getting credit for saying that, because that is a phrase that could not only be used in like regular like, you know, casual life, that could be used like kind of casually around the office as
19: yes,
17: well.
19: Yes.
2: Yeah.
17: I mean, that is a great phrase in every, it's universal.
19: Yes.
17: I'm low key in love with that. I love
2: you
17: it.
2: You got to make a video today of you using it. It's going to, and it'll be a thing.
19: Okay. Yeah. All right. We'll do that.
16: Oh, so scroll up.
19: Scroll up. So yeah, we were talking about people commenting on the show and they were saying things that it was kind of old
16: news. You can say, I heard there was something really offensive in the Bob and Tom show today. Oh yeah. Scroll up.
19: Yeah. They do that all the time. Scroll
16: seven,
19: up.
16: Seven
19: yeah.
16: minutes ago.
19: And even Josh in Arnold. Emails when people
2: only
19: ask,
2: offensive if I meant it.
16: Now he's mad.
19: In an email, when somebody comes and asks you a question that's already, the information is already in the previous email, scroll up.
2: Yeah, yeah.
19: I need you to do the work.
2: Do you remember the phrase I came up with?
19: I don't, but okay. I'll look
2: apparently
19: for
2: it. Apparently
19: it
2: wasn't great. It didn't catch on.
16: Yeah. You got a phrase for me today, Al? I should explain to Bobby.
2: I got a couple for you.
16: Al is,
3: you know what? I don't want to tell the future anything, but I get the feeling Josh is going to curse any moment.
18: That's my favorite.
3: I love it. I love that, Josh.
16: It's happened.
19: A little nervous.
16: Bobby, what is happening here is Al and I are both from the same geographical location, more or less. However, Al is significantly hipper than I am. I know that may be hard to believe. So Al is trying to upgrade my hipness status, my hipness level, if you will, by teaching me the phrases of a contemporary culture. What have we got today, Al?
17: All right, Tom, I got one because I want you to get this one. And okay. It's one that, again, you're going to hear it. It's not going to make a lot of sense at first, and you might panic. But remember, like, what Pat Morita taught the Karate Kid. Remember your training, okay?
16: Okay.
17: So just break it down in your head. And you got this. So, Tom, what is back T?
16: Back T. Letter T?
17: Like the drink T.
16: Oh. I assume it's older gossip. A dated gossip.
17: You know what? I'm going to totally accept it.
19: Yeah.
17: That's perfect. It's just basically like, give me the back tea. Like, or you could say, give me, what's another word that you could use? Starts with an L. All the kids are using it. Kind of a Lord of the Rings word. Give me the
16: lowdown?
19: The lore.
16: Is that what you're talking about?
19: Yeah, the lore. Yes. Is that what you're talking about? Yeah, the backstory.
17: Absolutely.
19: Yeah, the backstory, the lore. Yes.
16: Okay.
19: Yes.
17: Catch
3: me up.
16: So, but it's not really like the tea like gossip, though. That's what I
19: was
16: thinking.
19: It's bring me up to speed.
3: Oh, you're talking about spill the tea or something.
2: Yeah, exactly.
3: Very good, Tom. Yeah.
17: Yeah. You knocked it out of the park. The only reason I know just like catch me up.
16: The only reason to know spill the tea because it was a crossword thing the other day.
19: I bet you loved that.
17: That was in the crossword.
16: Yeah. Sorry, Al.
17: Oh, no. I mean, that's when it's over.
3: Yeah.
16: And I was saying earlier, if you're once you get into a crossword puzzle, it means you've made it. I texted Greg Warren a photograph of a New York Times crossword puzzle, and the answer was Nate for Nate Bargatze, who is, you know, he's buddies with Nate. We all are. But
2: leave Greg alone.
16: He's
3: a good man.
5: He's got things to do right now.
16: Does he get mad when I text him?
2: Not at all.
3: Yes. Wouldn't you get mad if you texted him?
16: If I come upon a new iced tea, Al, I'll take a photograph of it and send it to Greg. We're big iced tea fans.
17: Are you really?
16: Not the musical artist, the beverage. Tip for you, Al, iced tea, orange, not lemon. Trust me, it'll change your
3: life. He likes a lemon slice in his tea. Al, your thoughts?
17: You put orange slices. Okay. That's kind of like an I made it move.
0: Yeah.
17: That you got time in your life if you're putting orange slices in anything.
0: Yeah, it's nice. It's better than lemon. What, do you have any more words for me? I'm feeling good.
17: I absolutely do. Tom, let's keep going. Tom, tell me, what is a LARP?
2: I know what a LARP is.
0: L-U-R-P?
2: LARP.
17: L-E-R-P.
0: Oh, that changes it. Is it a shortened form of a word?
17: Or not that acronym? I know of.
2: Acronym?
17: No. Okay. Good all guess.
2: Right. A LARP.
0: Is it negative?
17: Yeah.
0: Okay. He's a LARP. It's not short for slurp, is it?
17: No.
2: Okay. When is that a negative?
0: when Jay Cox goes to jail. He's going to regret having that man bun when he's in
12: county. Where's my hair tie at?
0: When he's in county for a month. LARP. Is it anti-intellectual, maybe? If someone's a LARP, no. Is it someone who doesn't read? Okay.
17: Not really. I feel like you're hunting in the right place, though. It's just, just think.
0: Someone who's unhip, he's a LARP. Not in touch.
17: Absolutely.
0: That's it?
17: Just a nerd. Yeah, just an old. It's an old school phrase. I don't know. It's funny because I actually used it around my girlfriend, and she was like, what? It's weird that I broke out this slang from probably 30 years ago, but I said this guy on TV was a Herb.
2: Oh,
17: and
2: I love that.
17: It was Herb is just like just an old, like that was probably most of my teens. It was just hearing people, oh, he's a Herb. Don't even worry about him. and then it just went away. But that was a great one. It's not as good as Scroll Up, but like Herb was like used Herb, awesome. Universally and then it went away.
0: Man, Scroll Up is awesome.
19: Yeah.
0: That is, just, I mean, that is really precise and great.
17: Yeah. I could see that on T-shirts. I could even see that being like a PowerPoint presentation that you go around giving to corporations. Like, is your business lagging? Time to scroll up.
2: Like, if you're being gaslit, you tell somebody, hey, scroll up. That's not how that went.
19: Yeah.
2: Really good.
17: It's so great. Yeah. It could be used almost anywhere at any point. I mean, I rarely hear things that I will use that.
0: Yeah, the problem is you're not going to get any royalties.
19: That's okay. Yeah, I know.
2: We all know.
19: Yeah.
0: Yeah.
19: Hey, we have it documented right here.
2: Yeah.
0: Well, that's cool.
17: Did that, did the cruise, Tom? I went on the cruise a hater and came back a change man.
0: Well, that's the one. Pat said that's the best one.
5: Which one?
0: The Alaska cruise.
5: Oh, that's fantastic. Yeah.
17: It's fantastic. I had a great time. Your room guys just treat you with so much respect. It's like having the people at Chick-fil-A taking care of your room. Like, they're nice and they're attentive, and it just makes you feel cared for.
0: Shout out. See any moose? Nice. See any moose?
17: Didn't see any moose, but took a helicopter to a glacier. Like, I stood on a glacier, bro.
19: Wow.
17: Drank some glacier water. Yeah, it was wild.
0: Wow.
5: It's beautiful, too.
17: Shout out to Alaska. What an interesting place. I can't believe like people live up there. Like, my girl has a cousin in Juneau. And just like talking to them about the lifestyle, and like it's, light until 11 o'clock at night. It's like an interesting, it's like the U.S., but it's different. It's interesting.
0: That's a great setup for a joke, too. Where do you live? Juneau. No, I don't know. That's why I'm asking you.
5: That's a great setup.
2: Sure. That's an old, Juneau, the capital of Alaska.
12: You know, we haven't done that in a while. You need to shake the dust.
17: Josh is not having anything today.
5: Al, did you go to
17: Josh, I'm totally on your team.
12: Well,
17: they left you out there.
12: Yeah,
17: used to do that on DBL all the time. I'd be like, when I'm making a joke, I need you guys to not go to commercial silent and just make it seem like Al does not like kids that are in the hospital or something like that.
12: There was an incident.
0: We've all been there.
2: Yes.
0: We've all done it. You take a big risk and you're hoping, okay, they're going to understand that I'm trying to be ironic here or
12: nothing ventured, nothing gained.
0: What I'm trying to say is the opposite of what I mean, and they don't get it.
2: It's okay.
0: Yeah, it's like transcripts of comedy, never funny.
2: Right. Oh, yeah. In court, I'm in jail.
17: And the last word of that transcript is always you going, I don't have a problem with cancer survivors. It's like,
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24: I'm honest, Donnie Biker, man. How you guys
23: doing? Hey, Donnie.
25: Hey, Donnie.
24: I want to talk to this counselor you have in there today, man. I got some questions for you.
26: Okay, well, let me introduce you here. Dr. Will Miller is here with us, staff psychologist. Donnie Baker calls a lot.
23: He's just a listener. And
26: just an average guy. Donnie, what do you got going today?
27: I'm here to help.
24: You remind me of my old high school counselor, Mr. Richwine, man.
23: Really?
24: He used to let me eat lunch in his room, always talking about attitude and stuff. You sound pretty smart, man. I want to ask you, how come people in the middle of summer, when it's great outside, don't want to buy a boat?
26: Haven't you sold your boat yet?
24: I want to do a study on him. No, I ain't sold my boat. Man, why am I so obsessed with boats? That's what I want to know, man. I spent all day talking about it, checking wheels and deals and stuff.
23: When was the last time you were on the water?
24: I had it on the water, Bob. That's the thing, man. I got it all fixed up and stuff, trying to sell it. You want to go out this weekend or something?
26: Maybe. Let me ask you this,
24: sure.
26: Johnny. Donnie, do you
24: people over, man. We'll just have everybody over.
26: There are three reasons to have a boat, Donnie. I think we all know the three reasons are fishing,
19: partying,
26: drinking, and
24: hotel room on prom night's what it was for me. Uh-huh.
26: meeting women. That's the reason you have a boat.
19: Well, take the boat out on the lake. Maybe you'll have a better chance of selling it.
24: I ain't taking the boat out, man. I'm going to try to sell the boat, get big money, buy something cool or something, man.
23: What are you
24: going to
23: buy?
24: I don't know, man. I'm thinking about going into business. You guys want to go partners?
26: No, thanks.
23: Oh, what business?
24: Hi, Dr. Will, explain why bosses with name tags think it's more powerful than taser guns. I got professionals trying to explain. You Dishman hired me. You dead, man. Get out of my face.
26: Dishman.
24: Say it to my face, Randy.
23: Morning, Bob and Tom Show.
28: Yes, hello. Hi, this is Dan from Indianapolis.
23: Hi, Dad. Hey, did you hurt yourself somehow?
28: Well, my cousin, actually. Him and his wife were getting ready to go on vacation, and actually they were having breakfast. He jumps into the shower, and she screams for help because the garbage disposal is backed up. So he thinks, I'll jump out, and I'll hit the breaker underneath the garbage disposal, and he's butt naked. And he bends down on all fours, and their brand-new kitten latches onto his testicles. There's more.
12: As if this story needs more.
26: Hope it involves electricity.
28: he raises up and knocks himself out on the plumbing to wake up to two chuckling paramedics.
23: Oh, yes. Oh, my God.
29: If that was dodgeball, that guy would have been out.
23: Yeah. Well, that's...
28: Yeah, my cousin never told me what he named the kitten either.
23: No, yeah. Claude Balls. All right.
12: Revenge of the Alley Cat.
23: I know.
26: Why do you call the kitty Claude? It's a funny story.
23: It's a long story.
28: Thanks, guys.
23: Thank you.
30: You know, I travel a lot. It tends to mitigate. And also, it comes out more when I'm drinking. And since this is a morning show, that was tough.
19: Okay.
30: I think I'll get my own cologne. I will. It'll be a smell maybe of bourbon, sweat, and marijuana.
26: Mm-hmm. Mm-hmm.
30: Just to cover up the smell of bourbon, sweat, and marijuana. I want to be fresh and smell good.
2: It smells too much like bourbon, sweat, and marijuana.
23: Hope, the pleasant fragrance.
2: Yes.
30: Brought to you by Dude.
2: Dude. Mm-hmm.
30: Relax all.
26: If you want a drink, we have a sales department here.
23: Do we ever?
26: There's plenty of alcohol down the hall.
30: I love drinking. I get sick and tired of being bossed around by bourbon every night. You know, these voices in my head. Punch that guy. Have sex with that girl. Eat that burger. Pee here. Turn left.
2: Figure it out myself.
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31: 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Bob and Tom. Hey, this is Larry the Cable Guy, and you're listening to the Bob and Tom Show. This is the best. 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
32: 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We're the Law Brothers.
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7: Oh, yeah. 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So anyway, dudes, that's Nick and Sonny's AT&T and A. Oh, sure, AT&T says reach out and touch someone. Well, with AT&T and A, for $100, we guarantee somebody will reach out and touch you back.
4: That's right. And why are we your link to better and wetter communications? One reason, because we're the Love Brothers.
0: Joining us in the studio, we have actor Drew Powell. Drew is part of a lot of different projects going on. You're going to be on the TV in Criminal Minds.
3: Yes.
0: And we have to guess if you're going to be a good guy or a bad guy. You do look like I know you have portrayed a cop in many shows.
3: I've had my cop era.
0: You do have that. When you do the cop, do you lose the beard?
3: A lot of times.
12: You did not see him in the Menendez brothers being the cop with no beard?
3: No, no beard and long hair. I don't know who that guy is, genuinely. But
12: gorgeous man.
3: Thank you.
0: Your lovely, beautiful wife.
3: Yeah, it's Veronica.
0: Does she, are there certain parts you take where she goes, I can't wait till you get rid of that mustache or something?
3: But she's a makeup artist, so she really knows.
0: She understands the need you have to do, but there has to be, I'm sure there's been a conversation, something like, I hope this is the last day of shooting, because if that doesn't come off, I'm not going to be sleeping in the same room.
3: Well, it's usually the other way around. It's like, I shaved it off for this really cool short I did about the Korean War, which hopefully we'll make into a movie. But that was the first time I've been clean shaven in a while. She's like, look forward to that growing back. I'm like, okay, that feels weird to
19: Could
3: say
19: you
3: about
19: imagine
3: my face.
19: If you said anything like that to her? I think of the things I say to my husband, and I would be in the fetal position if he talked to me the way I talk to him. Honest.
0: What do you say to him?
19: No, you look like an idiot. Fix your hair. Something, stuff like that. Like, oh my gosh, if you put any more product in your hair, it's going to make me crazy.
3: You're so fat.
19: Okay, I don't say that. Okay.
0: I think I'm being gaslit by Kelly.
19: Why?
12: Oh, God, Tom, these microphones are on, and we're spilling into people's homes and automobiles.
3: She's probably awake.
0: That's fine. No, she'll know this. I'll say, for example, I've got these shoes on that you liked. I never said I liked those shoes.
12: Wait a minute.
19: No, you're gaslighting her.
12: Yeah. What are you?
0: No.
12: That's the way you start a conversation? Hey, I'm wearing that shirt you like.
0: And that you go, I never said I liked them. You were with me when I bought them. Well, I didn't say I liked them. The other day I had to kill an hour at the mall. I don't particularly like to shop, but I was waiting for something to get done.
12: Oh my God! He's loose in the mall, people.
0: And so I think I like these shoes. And I was gonna wait a minute. So I took a photograph of them, and I sent it to Kelly. And,
19: mm-hmm.
0: What do you think? I got a thumbs down.
19: Thumbs down. Thumbs down.
0: And then I got a text going, "Well, if you like them, you can get them." But now, what would you do?
19: You don't get them.
0: You don't get them.
19: You don't get them.
2: You don't get them. If you like them, you get them.
12: You get them, you like them, they're yours.
2: Yeah. Be a man.
3: Thank you. That came from two people that are unmarried, my friend.
0: Yeah. I noticed
3: do not
0: that.
3: Listen to
0: I
3: them.
0: Noticed that.
2: Happy, do what I want.
3: Yeah.
2: When I want. My shoes, whatever I want. Whatever.
3: Your house smells like account. Fish.
12: Not only are you happy, some would say delirious.
0: Look at that outfit. And I'll go, are you kidding?
12: Well, but
0: this is a Sid Mashburn shirt.
12: Hang on. In Kelly's defense, I've seen you cut quite the figure in cargo pants and a sport jacket.
2: In my experience, too, I've never had a woman turned off when I've put my foot down and said, no, I like it. I'm wearing it.
19: That's also true. I'm
2: actually kind of works in your favor.
3: And that's why we can't figure it out. So what the hell?
19: Sometimes I need you to be a little mean to me.
2: Yes.
3: Oh,
2: yes.
3: God.
19: Like in a safe way.
2: No, of course. Of course.
0: This has really gotten weird. I'm sorry. Let's move forward here. Now, Pat Godwin can no longer, temporarily cannot play guitar due to his
5: surgical
0: procedure.
12: He's going to have to learn to play again, right?
5: All over. Yep. Yeah. You lose it.
0: Now,
5: you don't use it.
0: Have you been using your left hand fingering techniques just to keep fresh, or
19: don't say that.
2: We're still talking playing guitar.
5: Yeah. Oh, playing guitar. Yeah.
0: Sorry.
5: Yes, I have actually. Yeah.
0: Okay. So, but you can't strum, so you
5: no,
0: can't.
5: No, not with the right arm. No.
0: Drew is also a musician and an actor, cool. And he's got his guitar. You guys are going to play a song for us not live right here now.
5: What the heck? Let's give it a shot.
3: Yeah. Okay. I mean, it fits. This is kind of you know what you were saying, Jess, about you know being strong. It's like you know this is a great song. To say to your honey.
19: Okay.
3: It's like, listen, I'm going to put my foot down. I got a great suggestion for you, which I always thought this was a Bob and Tom song anyway, but it's by the great Jimmy Buffett, shall we?
5: Let's give it a shot.

0: Chicks love a mouth trumpet.
1: That's nice. That's nice. Take
0: it, Chick McGee.

0: Oh, they're kissing. Kiss, they're kissing. Kiss. Oh, God.
1: Yes. My God, I'm so turned
2: on. Jess has never been hotter.
1: Zowie.
3: Yuck.
4: No, snuff queen.
1: Lightning in a bottle.
4: Kind of a...
3: that was wet.
4: Kind of a New Orleans a term for a prostitute.
5: Oh, okay.
4: Snuff queen.
1: Hold on. It's not snuff pictures, right? Snuff movies.
4: No, it's not snuff films.
3: That really
4: snuff
3: adds
4: films.
3: A darker element to it.
1: Yeah.
4: Not snuff films.
3: You can only be a snuff queen once, I think.
5: Yeah.
3: If you're a true...
1: I was going to say, yeah.
4: Great song from Jimmy Buffett. Well, thank you very
2: Hell
4: much.
2: Hell of a kiss, too.
4: Now,
2: actually written by Helen Reddy.
1: That's odd.
2: A lot of people don't know that.
4: Now, Jess Hooker's over there at the Bob and Tom News
5: Here
4: Desk.
5: Here I am.
4: Anything worthy of...
5: Yeah. A new poll of 2,000 Americans show how sleep habits affect relationships. Over a fifth of U.S. adults have ended a relationship solely due to their ex-partner's disruptive nighttime habits.
2: Yeah. Oh, wow.
5: Snoring. Really? Yeah. Obviously, snoring was a common complaint with 60% of responses mentioning it, including one person who said their ex snored like a chainsaw.
3: But you know what fixes that? A CPAP machine.
5: That's what I hear.
3: And there's nothing more sexy than a CPAP machine. Oh yeah.
4: Are you a CPAP guy?
3: Oh yeah.
4: So is Godwin.
3: Yeah. Saved my life.
4: No,
3: I mean, not really, but I'm telling you, like my Spanish teacher in high school, he almost died from sleep apnea. Like, was in a coma for 3 months.
4: Whoa.
3: Don't mess around with that, man. It is the ugliest thing. You feel like such a loser.
2: It is the worst.
3: This thing on your face.
2: Your Spanish teacher was a sea poppy? Yeah, that's what they call him.
3: Is that what they call him?
2: Yeah.
4: So, do you take one on the road?
3: What? Yeah. There's a travel one.
2: You have to. Yeah.
3: Yeah.
4: And you have the, I've always said it's the Steve Canyon mask, that reference of
1: Steve Canyon.
3: Yeah. It was what's the guy from?
4: Maybe go Top Gun.
3: Like Bane.
5: Bane,
3: one from Mad Max. Who was that guy?
2: Oh, yeah.
3: A bad guy in Mad Max. Yeah.
1: It would be painful for you.
4: So you carry that thing around?
3: Yeah. But then the insurance, of course, doesn't cover the mini one, so I had to pay a lot of money for it. But it's like this big in a little sack.
4: So it's the size of a football?
3: Yep. Less. Like a mini football.
4: And then you have to carry the headgear. Does it make a noise? Does it like go pocket a pocket a pocket?
3: No, it's
2: a little like a little wearing.
1: I like pocket a pocket a pocket.
3: That puts you right to sleep.
1: Yeah.
5: Do you feel completely different?
3: Absolutely.
5: Like rested?
2: Absolutely.
5: Yeah.
3: Yeah. The weird part is when you do the sleep study. Did you do this?
2: Yeah.
3: You go into an office building at night and they put you in a bed and they hook all this stuff up to you.
5: Oh.
3: And I think I was asleep for like 30 minutes. Like, nope, we gotta.
2: Yeah, same like, here. They said, your numbers are too high. Yeah, Let's put that on you
3: Let's
2: now.
3: Put that on you now.
5: Oh, wow.
4: So does this force air down your lungs?
2: Yeah.
3: Yeah.
4: So it's kind of like an iron lung. Back
3: yeah. Actually, I found out I had it when I had a physical for a movie. So I don't know if you know this, but if you do a movie, especially a big one, usually that you have to take a physical to make sure you're not going to die on them. And so the guy's like, you know, you have a narrow passageway down there. You do snore? I'm like, yeah. And he's like, you might want to check that out. So... but it like the difference that you feel, like I really should get money for this. What am I doing?
4: But I, when it comes to being in bed with one significant other, I assume that the visage of you with this gear all over your face is less than sexy.
3: Oh yeah,
2: oh it's the worst.
3: Yeah, you got to be married for at least like 10 years before you do.
4: Now,
3: that.
4: Do you have some kind of woman? Do you have some kind of romantic move where you throw it off your face?
3: So
4: she
3: sexy.
4: Knows it's go time.
2: Nothing romantic. You can either
3: Corny, let's go.
2: You can either marry a blind woman or you can marry a deaf woman and not have to worry about the CPAP.
1: That is a great point.
2: Yeah. But it does make you feel better, which is great. I noticed the difference because you were here, Pat, when you started doing it.
5: Yeah.
2: And after a couple of weeks, you were like, dude, big difference.
6: Yeah, it's a game changer.
4: Mm-hmm.
2: I got tested. No, I'm not a candidate.
6: Huh.
4: Were you able to sleep? Did you have to go to some downtown
2: they
4: building?
2: I did not do a sleep study. They did a physical. They did some sort of scopy.
4: No. What is your policy on this? My sweet Kelly.
5: Yes.
4: Occasionally, I'll wake up in the middle of the night and there's a delicate little snoring sound.
5: Sure. You guys heard my snore. We have it on recording here. And that was recorded for the purposes of my family. Was like, we think you need a CPAP machine. And I was like, oh,
1: it
5: man.
1: Does remind one of a chainsaw.
5: Mine?
1: Your snoring. Yeah.
2: I think you have it.
1: Here it is right now.
3: Oh, boy.
6: Oh, CPAP.
3: Get this girl hooked up.
6: Whoa.
4: You know, I've got the better recording over here.
1: Almost otherworldly. Yeah, Tom.
4: Here's the better recording of it.
2: Jess, you need it. There's mucosa.
6: There's a lot going on.
3: It's in harmony right now.
2: You may have a deviant septum.
6: A deviant. Now, Tom, you used to snore because I went on vacation with you. We were all downstairs, all the boys and I, in different rooms, obviously.
1: Tom would get fan mail from the airport. He was so loud.
6: Has that gone away?
4: Yeah.
6: With the weight loss, you think?
4: Yeah, probably. I don't know, maybe when they did my surgery in my heart, they took out a couple
3: scraped
4: of
3: out a
4: couple
3: little
4: of
3: bit.
4: Flanges. Yeah. I don't know what happened. But.
1: You had surgery on your heart. Well, Pat had surgery on his shoulder.
6: Yeah, okay? It's much worse.
1: Yeah.
5: So when Kelly snores, do you say anything?
4: No.
5: Okay, good.
4: But it's good man. It's very light. It's not.
5: Yeah.
1: Don't you?
3: It's
4: not,
3: cute.
4: Not like yours, where it sounds like you're taking a break from your cross-country truck driving run.
1: Don't you try to move the bed and kind of shake her, but don't shake her? You know what I mean?
2: Oh, sure. Roll over aggressively.
1: And maybe throw one of these in. Something like that.
4: No.
1: Wake her up just enough.
4: I just only notice it when I'm getting up to leave, and I could be a cat burglar. When I get up in the morning, there is no sound at all.
1: Yeah, but when you get up in the morning.
4: I tiptoe around the house. I don't want to wake up the dogs either.
3: Oh, God.
1: When you get up in the morning, does she you'll notice every now and then she goes, yay. No? Or that's the best sleep I get from.
2: Dude, there's nothing better than when the other person gets out of bed and goes to work.
1: Absolutely.
2: And you just stretch out. Their warmth is still kind of there. That can be nice.
4: Or in your house, technically, the women there are coming to work.
2: Uh-huh. Only whores.
1: Only whores.
2: Only whores.
3: Snuff queens, excuse me.
2: Oh, in fact, that's what my welcome mat says. Only whores.
3: Only snuff queens.
1: We have another angle on Jess snoring. Everybody ready?
6: Yeah. You should get two CPAPs.
2: That is cacophonous.
6: Man, Jess.
5: That wasn't all me. That was my snore.
3: What was that?
5: That was my snore. Tom's yawn.
1: Oh, yeah.
2: And my impression of any Arnold boy, one of my three brothers vomiting. We're the loudest vomiters. I mean,
5: that's wild.
3: We're a bunch of loud vomiters.
1: That is absolutely dead on.
7: Not to hear.
8: So, Bob and Tom VIP is a good deal?
7: Yeah, more or less.
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1: Hi, this is your best friend, Haywood Banks, and whenever I'm in the studio with Bob and Tom, I listen to their show, too.
2: Excuse me, darling, I hate to interrupt you, but there's something I must tell you. I will sing for you now. My dear, if you find yourself in Holland, they'll say to you, how yaman. In France, they'll say, Ferme la gueule. In Athens, you'll hear Scamos. In Berlin, it's Helton, see the schnauzer.

topic on which you don't expound. Has there ever been a moment when your mouth wasn't making a sound? Have you ever had the feeling that you might have said enough?

0: I'm thinking, someone shoot me, please.
1: Maestro,
0: look, he changed. Now we are in the bedroom. Ah, so comfortably recline.

0: Yes. But we could test your theory if we gave Ace a lit sparkler.
1: No.
0: He still wouldn't look cool?
1: Yeah, that's the one thing that you just can't.
0: What about sipping out of a silly straw? That's still a little cooler than a sparkler, isn't
2: it? Yeah.
1: Yeah. Yeah. Holding a sparkler is the ultimate, and there's no way to look cool. Even if you, even when it goes out, if you grab it with your fists and go, as the flesh is burning, then you just look like you're an idiot.
0: Yeah.
1: You're probably, still not cool. Maybe you need less meth in your life.
3: Stupid world record.
4: Thousands of people, along with the singer Pitbull, gathered in London's Hyde Park to break the Guinness World Record for the largest gathering of people wearing bald caps.
5: Oh, yeah. My.
4: A total of 22,141 participants dressed as the star, surpassing the minimum number of 2,000 people. Pitbull, a bald man himself, had to put on a cap to count towards the record.
0: Hilarious.
4: The record-breaking event took place ahead of the artist's concert. That same evening, July 10th, the bald caps are part of a social media craze where attendees dress like Pitbull for his concerts.
2: That's fun.
0: A little Pitbull cosplay?
4: Everybody's wearing a white suit with no shirt underneath.
0: Yeah.
4: And sunglasses.
2: Yeah,
4: I love it.
1: It's kind of cool. I'm glad he's got a sense of humor about it.
0: He's great. I saw him, it was early morning. The day after an MLB All-Star game in Kansas City, I was working it, and Pitbull was some of the entertainment. And the next morning, I was at the hotel buffet, and I look over at one of the tables. Pitbull is with two of the hottest women I've ever seen in my life. They are talking and eating, and Pitbull's head was just on the table.
2: So funny.
0: Oh. He must have been hurting. Just he pitbulled the night before.
2: Yeah,
0: that's the time
2: of his life.
0: Yes.
1: Wow.
0: Because I would have liked to have said hi. I like that guy. I think he's fun.
5: Yeah.
0: And I love that Timber song with he and Kesha.
2: Oh, because
0: you guys know I'm an unabashed Kesha fan.
2: Mm-hmm. I like her.
0: Yeah. You don't like her, Jeff?
5: I mean,
0: she's kind of right up your.
1: She's still using the dollar sign thing.
0: You know, I don't know. Because when I'm texting to my other Kesha fans, I sometimes use it, sometimes don't. Nobody says anything.
1: Are you a Kesha head? What is the term? Kesha rupee.
0: I don't know. A Keshite? Are you an anti-Keshite?
1: No.
0: All right.
1: Kesha Taurus? Would that be?
0: And that's sports.
1: Okay. The look for the pictures of the guys with the bald wigs on. There you go.
0: Oh, that's great.
1: Yeah.
0: Boy, that could either be a Pitbull fest or...
1: Careful.
0: Or a festival of people who like the movie Powder.
2: Yes.
1: Oh. I thought you were going to go the disease route.
0: No. I believe it or not, have a comedy filter.
1: I borrow it. I was going to do a Jada Pinkett Smith joke, whatever
0: you
1: her
0: keep
1: is.
0: Her name out of your mouth.
1: I didn't want to get... slapped in the face. We have Jess Hooker sitting in for Christy Lee. And Jess, there's a news story, not about a bull at Pamplona goring a guy in the face. This is about a bison in Yellowstone. I laughed out loud by myself.
2: Yeah, there's a video of this that is cartoonish. It's insane. A tourist was seriously injured after being attacked by a bison at Yellowstone National Park. Professional photographer Mike McLeod captured footage of the incident that occurred at the Bridge Bay campground.
0: And Tom, you're saying Pulitzer to that guy?
1: Oh, and it's...
2: Yeah, I don't know how he caught it. He caught the before.
1: Yeah,
2: like, it's a story.
1: He gets the whole thing. I mean, why can't this guy see Bigfoot? That's what I'm saying.
2: Right.
1: I mean, they show this... you forget how big... And this is what people incorrectly call buffalo, like me.
2: Right.
1: A buffalo is something... It's a bison.
2: In the video, a man and his grandson are seen snapping a photo of the animal from a safe distance.
1: Now, this guy, by the way, is wearing, he's kind of a corpulent fellow, and he's wearing
2: suspenders. He is a very normal-sized person, by the way.
1: He's wearing suspenders.
0: I think we're going to see him.
2: Yeah.
1: That look ridiculous. It's like they went to Central Casting and said, get a guy that looks like a really dumb hillbilly.
2: The bison does chase after the pair and flips the older man 8 feet into the air.
0: Oh, jeez.
1: And when he goes into the air, he's all splayed out. It's like you'd have to do 50 takes with a stuntman to get it this perfect.
0: Are they too close?
2: No, not at first.
1: Yeah, that's the thing. They're pretty far away.
2: He charges them.
0: Okay.
1: And he's mad.
2: Okay, here we go.
1: We're going to watch this.
2: See how far they are.
0: So
2: right
0: they
2: now.
0: They do kind of see. Boy, that guy's not fat at all.
2: No, I told you.
0: He's got somewhat of a belly.
1: Oh, he's.
2: Yeah.
0: So the bison's even laying down, rolling around in the dirt.
2: The guy's walking away.
1: And there's a car between them and the.
0: You know what? I think it's the truck that gets him.
2: It might be. Here we
0: gets
2: go.
0: Gets him all worked up.
1: Then he runs into the woods, and here's the old guy running around. This is where you.
0: Oh, the guy runs out of the trees. He really is being chased.
4: He just leaves his grandson. He doesn't care about his grandson.
0: Either that or his grandson's
1: get ready.
0: Already
1: here, here it comes.
0: His grandson's already half a mile into the woods.
1: Here it comes. The bison's running around and running around. And kaboom!
0: I mean, this old man flies into the
1: and
0: air.
1: It's great the way his arms and legs are
2: like full somersault.
1: Out.
2: Yeah,
0: everything flails.
2: Yeah,
4: it looks like he's right there. He's doing the Freddy.
2: Yeah,
0: bless
2: his heart.
1: Now
0: I don't feel like that guy did anything wrong.
2: No. He took the picture and was walking
0: unless
2: away.
0: There are signs saying, don't get out of your car.
2: Oh, right. Yeah, that's true.
0: But
1: I don't know. It's a campground. I mean,
0: I know. They're not that close to this thing.
4: When the bison's rolling in the dirt, it's almost like he's a gymnast chalking up.
1: Yeah,
0: exactly. We thought he, yeah. You watch the video, you're like, oh, even the bison is preoccupied. No, he was preparing.
4: Yeah.
0: He was putting a little English on his. Yeah.
1: I mean, this
4: worked.
1: It looks like the trailer for the new Jackass movie.
0: It does.
1: It's so perfect.
2: It looks like something they would do for sure.
0: So he was seriously injured, but he's okay.
2: Yes, he broke his femur. Everything is fixable, but it's just going to be a long recovery.
0: Yeah. He looks like Haywood Banks.
4: Yeah.
1: You think so?
0: Yeah. Well, yeah. Am I alone in that? Or
2: he had the black glasses and the white hair. Yeah.
0: And the beard.
2: Yeah.
4: Okay. Yeah. All I know is somebody's not getting their moonshine on time this year.
0: Yes.
4: Peepaw is laid up.
1: By the way, if you've ever eaten a bison burger, they are great.
2: I had one yesterday.
0: Oh, nice.
4: How was it?
2: So good.
0: Yeah, those are tasty.
1: Did you go to Ted's or did you make it yourself?
2: I went to Block and Brew in Knightstown. I was on a little Jeep ride all day and stopped for lunch. It was very good.
1: They had the bison burger.
2: They had the bison burger and it was delicious. Yeah.
0: You can get it. Yeah, I make them at home.
4: Is it not as fatty as a normal burger?
2: I feel like it's more flavorful.
4: Oh, okay.
0: Yeah, but I don't know what the fat count is if it's a.
2: I don't either.
0: Look juicy. The next time I buy, because I buy these.
1: The next time you make one, do me a favor.
2: Yeah.
1: Flip it just like that guy. Like don't just turn it over. Up in the air. Boom. Mm-hmm.
0: If that had been Haywood, would you have laughed harder or less?
1: I will harder.
2: It is funnier when you're.
5: 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Want more?
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0: Is that a Raiders hat, Ace?
1: Yes.
0: Oh, yeah, it's a cool one. It's got kind of a smaller badge on it.
1: They're all cool.
0: Well, that is true. But that one I especially like.
1: Thank you.
0: I'm Josh Arnold. There's
2: Ace,
0: Tom.
2: Ace makes everything look cool.
0: He does.
2: Ace could wear a beanie and it'd be kind of cool.
0: Now, your contention.
2: With a propeller.
0: We could.

0: pants around here when I finish with your laundry? Because I'm a guy you don't want to fight. When I say jump, you say yeah, right. I'm the man of this house until you get home.
1: He's the man. He's the man.
0: What I say goes around here, right out the window. And I don't want to hear a lot of whining, so I'll shut up. The sooner you learn who's boss around here, the sooner you can give me my orders, dear. Because I'm head honcho around here, but it's all in my head.
1: He's the man. He's the man.
0: And I can have sex anytime that you want. Because I'm a man who has needs, but they're not that important. And don't expect any flowers from me, because if I'm not mistaken, you prefer jewelry. I'm the king of my castle when you're not around.
1: He's the man. He's the man.
0: And I'll drink and watch sports whenever I want to get in trouble. And I'll come home when I'm good and ready to sleep on the couch. Because a man's got to do what a man's got to do. And I'm going to do what you tell me to. Because I'm top dog around here, but I've been neutered.
1: He's the man. He's the man.
2: You the man.
3: Hello, Bob and Tom show.
4: Hey, this is Rick from Edwardsburg. How you guys doing?
5: Hey, Rick. Great, Rick. How are you?
4: Oh, I couldn't be any better.
5: Yeah, but
6: what'd you do to yourself, sir?
5: He couldn't be any better.
3: See?
7: What a great attitude.
3: A happy ending.
4: Yeah.
3: Well, what happened to you, Rick?
4: Well, 3 years ago, I was pulling a case of beer off a shelf at the store.
6: I like this already.
7: Wait a minute.
6: So you dialed with your good arm.
3: Uh-huh.
4: Yeah, and I pulled out the ligaments in my elbow.
3: By just
4: after cortisone shots and physical therapy later, 3 years, I'm still wearing a brace part-time.
3: Are you really?
4: Yeah.
6: Did you spill the beer?
4: The beer was okay.
6: Okay, thank God.
3: But it's not your drinking arm, right?
4: Yeah, it is, but I switched to white beer now, so I'm all right.
5: Hear what he said? He switched to light beer. Yeah.
6: Sir, you need to start writing for Bob Zaney. That is a fine joke, sir.
3: Thanks, Rick.
8: NBC Sports on their golf telecasts,
3: mm-hmm.
8: they got caught putting in bird noises for ambiance,
7: mm-hmm.
8: and a bird lover called him on it
6: correct.
8: Because he was hearing a bird that was not indigenous to where the tournament was being held.
3: Mm-hmm.
8: Can you imagine being the guy who had to field that phone call? sports department. Hi. Listen, does this sound right to you? I guess I'm supposed to believe the blue-breasted whippoorwillow has decided to alter its annual migratory route to enjoy a little golf. Okay. I get it. I got one. Cuckoo! Cuckoo! I'm cuckoo for Cocoa Puffs! I'm cuckoo for Cocoa Puffs!
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12: 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And George W. Bush. And guess what? 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Thank you, Chick.
15: We got more handsome people than we know what to do with.
16: Oh, I see Peter Frampton's okay. wearing a Humble Pie
15: yeah,
16: shirt. Are you a fan of that band?
15: You know, I liked it after that little guy left. They got the new We're joined Peter Frampton and Julian Frampton. And if I'm not mistaken, to your right, is that a dog?
17: That's Bigsby.
15: Hey, Bigsby. Oh. Good boy. What a good boy.
17: He is.
15: Peter Frampton, I've been listening to your album a lot the last day or so, and it's great. And now, which cuts is Julian in there on?
17: Everything. I mean, he was when I first called him, we'd written before stuff that went on record, but just isolated here and there. But I got to the point where I'd been working for 6 years on the material, and I had in the 20s of ideas and songs and everything, and it was time to finish them. And so when Julian came over, I don't even think he came, correct me if I'm wrong, Julian, for just a visit. And you said, well, let's have a look at one of these songs if you, and then, bingo, he helped me finish one. And then it was just the sluice gates opened, and we just worked together, wrote new things that hadn't been started. And Julian, then I realized that all these ideas, as we were recording them in this room, putting down the templates of the songs, that Julian's ideas for production were different things I hadn't thought of. And probably if he'd have been a regular producer guy, I wouldn't have agreed. But because he's my son, I trust him. I just love his way of working, and we work so well together. I made him one of the, so there's three producers. So it's me, Julian, and Chuck Ainley, the incredible engineer here. Production were different things I hadn't thought of. And probably if he'd have been a regular producer guy, I wouldn't have agreed. But because he's my son, and I trust him. I just love his way of working, and we work so well together. I made him one of the, so there's three producers. So it's me, Julian, and Chuck Ainley, the incredible engineer here in Nashville.
2: Well, it's great stuff. Lots of guitar sounds. And every once in a while I'll say, wait a minute. Oh, that's that Peter Frampton touch. You know, there are certain guitar players, you hear him and you go, oh, wait a minute. Yeah. And there's Peter. I can hear him there. Now,
7: he's one of them. You can immediately tell it's him.
2: That's pretty cool, though. Do you have your own touch already now, Julian? Can your dad go, wait a minute? Yeah, can he listen to the record and go, wait, oh, that's Julian doing that?
7: Not playing, but I definitely have a stamp when it comes to my writing and my production style. But when it comes to playing, I get by, but I definitely don't have you can't tell it's me immediately.
17: Oh, I can.
7: Oh, thanks. I don't know if that's a good thing or a bad thing.
2: Yeah, turn that fader down. That's not enough of me there.
16: Hey, Julian, growing up, did your dad ever yell at you using the Framp tone?
7: No, I wanted him to, but he never did.
16: Go to your room.
2: Do you feel like going to your room?
17: Most people want to get right on my tube, I tell you.
13: Peter Nickel.
2: Peter Frampton is our guest, and his son Julian. And Julian has been doing a lot of his own music, and they got hooked up for this project, which is out there right now. Peter, you have been dealing with some health issues, I know. And how are things going? You seem to be nimble with your fingers. You're holding up a copy of the album right there.
17: Yes, I am.
2: It's called, called Carry the Light. And I love that song. And it's got kind of a, it sounds like the Lion King there at the beginning. You know what I'm saying? There's like this weird... You know, like a hookah, what's going on there? And then all of a sudden it segues into this awesome song.
16: Gentlemen, is Tom helping or not?
13: He's not. I was
16: weird in a good way.
17: Yeah, well, that's what we were going for.
13: Dear God, he means
17: you
13: well,
17: tell the
13: Peter.
17: Story of how that happened?
2: Yeah, but it's just fun. But anyway, I'm sorry, I had a serious question. Your health, you doing okay? Your fingers nimble?
17: Oh, sorry. I'm very lucky that it's the progression is very slow. Hey, you know, it's affecting my hands and my arms and my feet and everything. But you know what? I've had the best career, and I have the best family, and life is good. This is kind of the best time of my life. I mean, I wish when I was 20 that I had the way that I felt the way I do now. Obviously, we don't, but we grow up, and this really has been, especially the last year with working with Julian and all the things that have happened, it's been like a whirlwind, and I'm so grateful that I'm still here making music, and I plan on doing it for as long as possible.
2: Any live dates coming up? I saw you live, I guess it was last winter. It was a great show. Are you going out live to play any of the stuff from Carry the Light?
17: I would love to, but right now we don't have anything booked. I'm kind of backing off this year a little bit. I wanted to just spend more time. We've got to actually, Julian's coming in August, last couple of weeks of August. We're going to start finishing the second record because we had so much material that we had to choose 10 for this record. So we have half an album already in the can. So
7: yes,
17: it's
7: very
17: exciting. We want to finish it off.
2: Now, do you guys ever play live together? Have you done any?
7: Yeah, I've sang with him on the road over the years, and my band has opened for him. I've opened for him.

0: you know, when we've done like an acoustic gig and stuff like that. So yeah, we've done it quite a few times over the years.
1: Yeah.
2: That'd be kind of cool. I mean, that'd be really great if you got to do some of these songs live with each other on a stage.
0: Oh, yeah. Yeah. I hope there's an opportunity down the road for something like that. I really do. I think it would be a lot of fun.
3: Hey, Tom, my name's Drew Powell. You've never heard of me. I love the concept of playing with your son, because I've done that with my son. What, do you remember the first time you guys played together? Like, how old were you?
1: Oh, God.
0: Oh, I started playing drums when I was like 8. So the first time we ever jammed, it made it easy to jam since he was playing guitar. So maybe by the time I was like 10, we were jamming together stuff. I mean, he was nice enough to let me jam with him, but I'm sure it was harsh for him.
1: He was good very quick. And he actually wrote a song while we were, before you'd even started playing guitar, right?
0: Yeah. Yeah,
1: we were playing drums, and we worked on it. That's the last time I was living in Nashville.
0: Which is very hard, by the way, writing. don't do it. Don't switch to guitar like I did.
1: There was no more room on the skins.
3: Yes.
2: do you remember the first time you saw your dad live in concert? Were you at the side of the stage, or were you out there in the audience?
0: It blends. I just remember always him being on stage, always being on a bus. That's kind of like how I grew up. I don't separate the two. I just like that. I was, you know,
2: that's from your the life. Day I
0: remember. Yeah, that's it. Yeah.
2: Every time I talk with Mr. Frampton, I insist on doing something that's really annoying, but I'll do it in just a second. But when I saw Peter Frampton live last time, he did it. And that is the first time I saw Peter Frampton. He was in Hyde Park, London, with Humble Pie, opening for Grand Funk Railroad. I was in high school, and I happened to be in London visiting my sister. And it was the great Steve Marriott. And then, of course, there's a live album, Live at the Fillmore, where Mr. Marriott goes, I'll try my best. We go home on Monday. I just want to say, this time it's been a gas. It's really been a gas. And then they go into one of the greatest riffs of all time in the history of rock. I lose my mind. Julian and I are rocking, ladies and gentlemen. I listen to that record all the time, and when I'm on my walks with my dogs or whatever, but I'm singing out loud. So I went to see Peter, and I'm not giving anything away, but he plays the actual audio of, and he does a tribute to the great Steve Marriott. Peter, I lost my mind. I couldn't stand it. It was so great. I just wanted everyone to check out the fact that Humble Pie has a bunch of great records out there, too. And, of course, Mr. Frampton has some of the best albums ever made. And he's got a bunch of great new stuff and new music, and he's still going strong, which is so great. And we're so glad. And you've got a Humble Pie t-shirt on. I've always wanted to know, every once in a while, I'll see an artist that wears their own material. But the fact that you're kind of once removed from Humble Pie, I guess it's okay. Which I don't think you'd wear a Peter Frampton t-shirt, would you?
1: No. And I wouldn't wear this out. It's just around the house.
2: Well, if you're not familiar with the great Humble Pie, you should get familiar with it. Peter, real quick, there are some other guests on your record.
1: Yes.
2: Sheryl Crow, Tom Morello, et cetera, et cetera. Did they actually come in, or was that all done digitally on the via email?
1: Cheryl
0: did.
1: Like 3 minutes from me. And so it was easy to, once she was excited to come and do the track, I have a studio in Berry Hill here, apart from this, the sort of the writing room here. And I sent her a couple of tracks, and she chose that one and Breaking the Mold. And she came down to my studio. I think it took her about 40 minutes. She's so good. And I can't thank all the people enough. I mean, Tom Morello, Graham Nash, who have I missed out?
0: Oh, Benmont.
2: Ben Montrench. Tench.
1: And
0: Bill Evans.
1: Bill Evans, sax player, right, yeah. For, I played with Miles.
0: This is why he needs me, you see?
3: I know how that is.
2: Yeah, the old man forgets all the words. I know this.
1: I never remembered them. So, you know, it's I've been making them up in different words every night. No. No, he does. He completes me.
0: Thanks. What is this, Jerry Maguire?
2: Well, I'm glad that Julia not only has your musical skills, but your great sense of humor.
3: Yes.
2: People always ask me who are the nicest guys you've ever talked to, and I always say the same. It's the same group of guys that are just amazing. One of them is Mr. Peter Frampton. I hope you get back on the road, Peter.
1: Me too.
2: And if you do, wherever you are, we're going to come see you.
1: Okay.
2: And bring Bigsby and bring Julian. Get him up there.
0: Yeah, bring me too. Yeah, why are you bringing the dog first?
1: He's the favorite child went to sleep, so maybe I should ask you.
2: And by the way, one other oddball thing. I was on an airplane not too long ago, and I was trying to find something to watch, and I ended up watching this documentary about finding the original bass that Paul McCartney had stolen. Have you seen that, Peter?
1: No, I haven't.
2: Well, and it made me think about the great story of Peter Frampton's famous guitar from the cover of Frampton Comes Alive. And there's an amazing story about that guitar actually returning to Mr. Frampton's hands after being in a plane crash and maybe or maybe not getting nicked, as they say.
1: Oh, it got nicked. Definitely.
2: Yeah, yeah. I know this sounds incredibly boring. The story of finding Paul McCartney's guitar is amazing. And a bunch of real casual backstage Paul McCartney stuff, you realize what a great guy he is and what a cool guy he is when not being bothered by, hey, were you in the Beatles? I highly recommend that documentary, and also do a little research, find out the story of Peter's guitar. Peter, a special hello to Bigsby.
1: Thank you, so glad
2: you're doing well. It was a great pleasure meeting you, Julian.
0: Yeah, it's good to see you. It's actually good to see you. I was on the show like 15 years ago. But it's good. I'm glad everyone's doing the research. And,
2: he's a comedian.
3: Yeah.
2: All right. Thank you, gentlemen. The Framptons, ladies and gentlemen.
1: Thank you.
0: Thank you so much, guys. See you.
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11: Jeff Jenna is our guest. Jeff, are you a political person?
12: I used to be real political and real into it, and there's just not much difference in it anymore. But there's still things concern me. Like, I think America has become very fractionalized. People all have their little cause that they're looking out for.
11: Mm-hmm.
12: I don't know if you remember this. A lot of people were mad at the Mattel toy company because Teen Talk Barbie, one of the 200 things Teen Talk Barbie said was, math class is hard.
11: Oh, yeah.
12: Right. And everybody, young women won't want to take math classes. And I'm just thinking, no, that's stupid. What, are American women that easily influenced? Are they? No, I don't think so.
11: I don't
12: because
11: either.
12: If they are, I think Teen Talk Barbie should say things like, sex is fun. I work hard and give my husband my paycheck. Little gift for you, honey. Little gift for you. I love you. Actually, have you heard this? You guys heard this? I don't know if it's big here, but in L.A., there's this whole big thing going on now to try to get violence off TV, because if we have less violence on TV, we'll have a less violent society. That's moronic. What do these people think? That if these gang kids had watched more Sherry Lewis when they were young, when they were carjacking them going, I was going to kill you, but Lamb Chop told me to chill.

0: And I tell you what, it's not easy being a straight white man in America anymore either.
1: Mm-hmm.
0: You know, if you're a gay or black or Hispanic or a woman, at least if you don't get to be where you want to be in life, you've got an excuse to fall back on. If you're a straight white man in America and you don't get to where you want to be in life, you got to wake up every morning, look in the mirror and go, Jesus, I must be an incredible loser. I had every possible advantage. The fries are coming. Shut up. That's why I don't understand these people like this Kurt Cobain guy who kills himself. I just don't understand that. Mm-hmm. What was his thing? Oh, I don't want to be a rock star. Well, put down the guitar. Quit making records. This is America. We'll forget about you in a couple weeks. We promise. And you know what was his deal? Did you know? He says, oh, you know, I can't take it. The women, the drugs, the limos. Move over. What are friends for? Kurt, I'm here for you, man.
2: We're talking with comedian Rick Schrader.
1: I'm a stepfather, too, which I've been for a few years now. And if you're not a step-parent, you know, you don't realize the warmth and rewards that you get for the warm, loving feeling. And it's, I hate you. Okay, here's some more money. You know, you're not like my real dad. You know, that's right, you can find me. Yeah, track down your real deadbeat dad and have him pay for these Barbie accessories, you know.
3: Can I just say that I really love doing this program?
1: Oh, thank you.
3: You know, as a this is like such a fun, it's actually entertaining and fun to do it, you know. And as a comedian, you do a lot of shows. And, you know, like I did a radio program a few weeks ago, and they introduced me as the bad boy of comedy.
1: Mm-hmm.
3: I never said I was the bad boy of anything, nor do I want to be introduced as such.
1: Mm-hmm.
3: Where'd they get only that? In comedy do you ever hear that. You never hear that in other professions. You never hear, he's the bad boy of gynecology.
4: Yeah.
3: See the guy putting on his gloves with his fingers cut off?
4: Had his finger in a dike.
2: Let's talk to our guest, Tom Foss. Now, do you have any animals?
5: I got two horses, about 15 chickens, dogs, cats.
1: So you are in the country, huh?
5: Yeah, mm-hmm. Gravel road, one-way gravel road.
1: Really?
2: Do you eat the chickens?
5: No, the eggs.
2: Ah.
5: My wife said she'd never kill one of the chickens.
1: Really?
5: But she doesn't have any problem scrambling up the kids.
6: That's sweet.
7: Uh-huh.
8: Bob and Tom, geniuses in France.
9: Hey, this is Larry the Cable Guy, and you're listening to the Bob and Tom Show. You might say, why? Well, I'll tell you why. Because Bob and Tom get her done.
10: Heidi ho, welcome to another edition of the Mr. Obvious Show. Let's get right to the phones. Caller, hello, are you there?
11: Is this Mr. Obvious Show?
10: Yes.
11: Hi, Mr. Obvious. My name is Glenn. Long-time listener, first-time caller.
10: Glenn. Well, Glenn, mighty nice of you to call.
11: Huh?
10: I said Glenn, mighty nice of you to call.
11: I'm Glenn, that's right, yeah. Mr. Obvious, I got a confession to make. Glenn isn't my real name. I'm using a fake name and disguising my voice because I was somewhere I shouldn't have been last night. And if my wife Clarinella finds out, I'm going to be in the doghouse big time.
10: Clarinella? Now that is a good fake name, caller. Good job there. I like your imagination, your sense of whimsy. Clarinella. Stupidly funny, really, yes. Oh, excuse me, I haven't had a laugh like that in a long time.
11: No, Mr. Obvious, that's not a fake name. My wife's name really is Clarinella. Heck, Mr. Obvious, why should I make up a fake name for her? She's not the one that did something wrong.
10: Well, I was thinking that since your wife has such a distinctive name, you may have already let the cat out of the bag. Glenn.
11: I don't have a cat, Mr. Obvious. And who's Glenn?
10: You know what? Never mind. So what's the nature of your problem, caller?
11: Oh, Mr. Obvious, it's pretty disturbing, and I didn't know who else to call. Last night, for the first time ever, I went to one of them places, I think they call them a gentleman's club.
1: Oh.
10: Oh, sure, a gentleman's club. A quaint euphemism for a strip club, topless bar. Go-go bar. I can see why your wife might not be too happy that you were there.
11: That's for sure. Anyway, here's what upset me about last night. I sat down to watch them dancers, and one of the guys at the next table, he says, "You won't believe this, but a Cub Scout was sitting right there in that seat you're in not 10 minutes ago."
3: What?
11: And I says to the guy, "A Cub Scout in here?" And the guy said he couldn't believe it either.
10: Caller, let me see if I've got this right. There was a Cub Scout at a gentleman's club?
11: Uh-huh.
10: Glenn, I can see why you're so upset. A Cub Scout should not be allowed in a place like that.
11: My thoughts exactly, Mr. Obvious. These guys at the next table said he was real friendly and he bought everybody around.
10: Caller, Glenn, have you let the authorities know about this? This establishment has no right to serve liquor to an underage boy like that, much less let him buy drinks for others.
11: Mr. Obvious, I haven't called the police or anybody, because if I get involved and I have to testify, Clarinella's going to find out everything. That's why I called you.
10: Well, how did the other patrons know for sure that he was a Cub Scout? Good Lord, I hope he wasn't wearing the Cub Scout uniform.
11: Not the whole uniform, just the hat, they said. And I guess he was bragging to everybody that he was a Cub Scout. And Mr. Obvious, it gets even worse. They told me that right before I got there, he left with one of them dancers.
10: Oh, oh my goodness. Caller, this is awful.
11: Yeah, it sounds like this wasn't the first time either, Mr. Obvious. I guess this kid goes around looking for strippers and then helps them with their careers. The guy at the next table told me that this guy had discovered Carrie Wood a couple of years ago down in Texas. I'm not familiar with her, but all the other guys seemed pretty impressed by it. I guess she must be some famous stripper now or something.
10: I'm sorry, did you say Carrie Wood?
11: Yeah, Mr. Obvious, I wouldn't expect that you've heard of her either. I don't imagine you delve much into the world of gentlemen's clubs. But I'm guessing this Wood chick must have had some huge foppies.
10: Glenn? Caller?
11: Yeah, Mr. O.
10: Carrie Wood is not a stripper. Carrie Wood is not a she. He is a famous baseball player. He's a pitcher and a pretty good one.
11: Oh, you mean this Cub Scout is going out with baseball players? Oh, now that's just not right.
10: No, caller, he doesn't go out with guys. The man your fellow patrons were referring to was a professional baseball scout. When they told you he was a Cub Scout, they were saying he was a scout for the Chicago Cubs. He's a Cubs scout.
11: Scout for the Chicago Cubs. Huh. I never made the connection.
10: Well, caller, I am glad I could help.
11: Mr. Obvious, one more thing. This was only my second time ever at one of those gentlemen's clubs, but I think this place was just a big ripoff.
10: Oh, why is that, caller?
11: Well, first of all, I didn't see any naked women at all. And this place didn't even serve alcohol.
10: What was the name of the gentleman's club, caller?
11: Well, the sign said it was called the Bottomless Cup of Coffee. And like I said, for some reason, all the waitresses kept their clothes on the whole night when I was there.
10: Caller, I think by bottomless cup of coffee, they meant that you could get an unlimited quantity of coffee, as if your coffee cup were bottomless. They didn't mean to imply that your waitress would be bottomless. Sans bottoms.
11: Oh. Well, they ought to explain that before they charge you a cover.
10: You are a piece of work, Glenn.
11: What? Who's Glenn?
10: You are, you ignoramus.
11: Oh, yeah. It's my code name. Hey, thanks, Mr. Obvious. You're a lifesaver.
10: Join us again next time on the Mr. Obvious Show.
4: Got a couple of emails from our listeners today, and this one, evidently, they are all interested in Josh and his pet tarantula.
6: Oh, yeah?
4: And we didn't get the name of the tarantula.
6: Fang.
4: Fang, that's right. You said Fang, yep. Well, this it's almost September, our writer writes, which means one of Colorado's most fascinating wildlife events is about to begin, the so-called Colorado Tarantula Migration.
6: Wow.
4: Every fall, hundreds of people head to the prairies of southeast Colorado hoping to witness large brown tarantulas walking across grasslands. It's not technically a migration. Visitors are actually seeing the annual tarantula mating season. Male
7: giant gangbang.
4: Tarantula. It's a giant gangbang. Wow. These tarantulas are primarily known as Oklahoma brown. They in Colorado, they leave their burrows in late summer and early fall to search for Lady.
6: Wow.
4: Tarantula.
7: There,
6: one.
4: There he is. How about that for a realistic
6: that
4: picture?
6: That ass.
4: Look at that. He does have. Oh, man. I can't. How do you sex a tarantula?
7: That's
4: you,
7: a great question. There,
6: I don't know.
4: Like a Peter on that or something, you think?
7: Fang could have been a guy, could have been a girl. We don't know.
6: I don't remember if they even told us.
4: Could have been a fangette.
6: Could have been a fangette.
4: Male tarantulas take 7 to 10 years to reach maturity.
6: I just heard it too, Pat.
4: And females even longer, 10 to 12 years.
7: Well, years?
4: That's the opposite of humans. It takes boys longer to mature than females.
7: Uh-huh.
0: What?
4: For most of their lives, the tarantulas stay close to their burrows, their homebodies.
7: Uh-huh.
4: But days shorten, nights cool, males are triggered to wander and in search of that sweet, sweet man.
6: I wonder how many burrows there are, like 5, like New York?
4: There might be. Yeah. There's like Staten Island, Brooklyn,
7: Queens,
4: the Bronx. You got a hard roll and a cup of coffee?
6: Would you go to this?
4: Oh, they give me the willies.
6: Yeah, you'd be.
4: And I really wasn't aware that I got the willies from tarantulas until yesterday when you guys started talking about it.
7: Well, you probably haven't been around many, right?
4: That's right.
7: You're not so exposed to a tarantula?
4: My mother wouldn't let me have a dog, so.
7: Did you have a goldfish? Oh, no, yeah, the turtle.
4: And attack.
6: I've walked through a spider web the last 4 days.
4: Out here on the steps?
0: Right here, right?
6: No, at my house. One of them was inside my house.
7: What?
6: Where I just turned a corner and walked right through a spider web and went, what the hell was that guy doing?
4: We had an agreement.
6: Yeah.
4: You guys stay outside and I'm inside, okay?
12: They are quick builders.
6: Yeah, oh, yeah, it's amazing.
12: I have a spider web stick up at the lake house, and when I get up every morning, I go down the stairs and knock all the cobwebs out of like the water slide and around the boat. And the other day I look over and my spider stick encased in a spider web. They knew what I was up to.
7: Oh, look
12: at that. Had to get a new spider stick to free the old spider stick.
0: They must watch you go through the web and go, son of a bitch.
7: There he comes again.
6: I don't like it. I feel bad.
4: I spent all night making that.
12: They are so quick.
6: Yeah, it's unbelievable.
12: Yeah.
4: Well, they have Spider-Man powers.
7: Yeah,
4: right?
7: They do.
4: Yeah, if you get bitten by one. Did you ever get bitten by a tarantula?
6: No.
4: Did you say? No.
6: Mm-mm.
4: Oh, you got bitten by a squirrel. That's right.
6: No, I got bit by a snake. I did not. We were talking about squirrel bites, but I did not get. I've not had the pleasure of being bitten by a squirrel.
4: Well, this gentleman named Mark says Josh was right about squirrel bites. It hurts like hell.
6: It sure seems like it.
4: I got a pet squirrel named Rocky. Of course.
12: Love it.
4: Rocket J Squirrel. He doesn't like being messed with.
7: I bet not.
4: he lets you know. All right. But Rocky does like to play, he says. So there you go.
7: A pet squirrel. I got a pet squirrel. You mean you...
4: I don't...
7: You would just...
4: Well, don't you feed the squirrels in your neighborhood?
7: I do not feed the squirrels.
4: Christy?
12: No, that's Allsman.
7: Yeah, Allsy does. I feed birds, and the birds... If squirrels want to eat all the bird food, which we have a constant battle.
4: Somebody's going to get a raging case of Lyme disease, and then we'll see who feeds the squirrels.
7: And then I bought all that hot pepper food because that's supposed to keep the squirrels out.
6: Oh, no. It works like wonders at my house.
7: Not at my house. They've
4: really?
7: Overcome.
6: What?
7: Yes.
6: They hate it.
7: Oh, good for you.
12: Take a little sriracha, just drop it in there.
7: I've used cayenne pepper.
4: What are you talking? Are you cooking the squirrel? Can you eat squirrel? You can eat squirrel.
7: Yeah, of course.
0: Yeah.
6: I have tried squirrel. Have you guys?
7: No.
12: Yeah.
6: It was fine.
12: Did you have yours in a stew?
6: No, it was like battered and deep fried. I think.
12: Oh, really?
6: Yeah.
12: Like, was there like a leg, a bone?
6: No, they were like little strips.
12: Oh.
7: This happened at someone's home?
6: Yeah.
7: Huh.
6: They hunted a bunch of squirrels and...
4: Remember it was a big deal. I got a squirrel tail to put on the radio antenna of a family car. And I was over the moon.
7: Yeah, those and raccoon tails were big back in the day.
4: They let me tie it on.
7: Uh-huh. Yeah.
12: When I got divorced for the first time, I had to move into a kind of seedy apartment complex. And my second day driving in, my neighbor above me had like 20 pelts on his balcony, squirrel pelts, drying, hanging from the...
6: Oh, gotcha.
12: And he made me squirrel stew.
4: No
12: pretty
4: kidding.
12: Good. It was? Yeah.
6: Yeah.
12: You wouldn't have... Had he not told me, I wouldn't have known it was squirrel.
6: Yeah, same.
12: Yeah.
7: What? I don't know if I could do that.
4: What do you do with the hides, the pelts? You make hats?
12: Yeah, he would tan them and sell them. I'm not sure where, but yeah, he did that on the weekly.
7: This is what I've learned about squirrels. They don't understand English very well. I've gone out and tried to reason with them. I've been nice to them, but
12: you
7: nothing.
12: Need to record yourself doing that.
4: You guys seen the viral video where the squirrel, the boy squirrel, gets his testicles caught in a bird feeder?
12: Yes.
4: Have you seen this? And he's hanging off the bird feeder.
7: Yeah. Bummer. Oh, yeah,
4: it's really.
6: You can't help but just project your own.
4: Yeah. It really is a bummer.
7: I had one of those kinds of feeders, but I couldn't. First of all, it's impossible to clean. And for that very reason, I felt bad that somebody would get stuck in it or get their little paw caught.
4: And for that very reason, I'm out.
7: You're out?
4: I'm out on the bird feeder.
7: I think I'm going to be out on the flat feeder. Do you have a flat feeder? You know, just like a tray.
2: What is that?
6: Well, kind of. It's a little house.
4: There's something that comes over a person when you get to a certain age where you just want to sit and watch the birds eat.
7: It's
4: and I don't know.
7: So
6: mine's on the window I eat, so I can just look in there just eating two feet
4: kidding.
6: From me. Yeah.
7: That's so relaxing, isn't it, Josh?
6: Yeah, I love it.
7: Yeah, it's
4: a little,
7: sweet.
4: A little zen?
7: Yeah.
4: All right.
7: A little zen. You might try it. You have room out there.
4: I'm going to. Yeah.
7: I have some feeders I can give you.
4: I can never attract hummingbirds, though. Never do it. There's a cardinal plant that hummingbirds love, I guess. It's like cotton candy, the lady told me.
7: So, cardinal plant?
4: Yeah, a cardinal. It doesn't grow birds. It's just red. Yes. Everybody knows cardinals grow on bushes.
6: Yes. Do you guys like the prehistoric squirrel in the Ice Age franchise?
7: Oh.
4: Is that John Leguizamo?
6: He's the sloth or something, okay. But he always chasing that acorn.
7: Yes.
4: Oh, yes.
6: Yeah. It's not a bad...
4: Running
6: sort
4: joke.
6: Of semi version of Wile E. Coyote.
7: Mm-hmm. Mm-hmm.
6: Yeah.
4: Yeah, those are good. Those are nice. You know what I really enjoy, though, are the, I hope they keep making more of these, are the Minion movies. I find those really
13: endlessly entertaining.
4: Really funny. Aren't they, Pat?
13: Gosh, yeah. I just laugh.
6: You guys get a kick out of those?
13: They're not really speaking English. It's adorable.
4: Man, do you mean
13: whole
4: about
13: movie.
4: That?
6: You know, it's this one guy who does all the Minions.
4: Is that right?
6: Yeah. Just the guy who, it's the same dude. He does all the Minions.
4: Wow.
6: And I hope something happens to him.
4: They have to save money on a deal like that, right?
6: Although I guess this last one I am tempted to see, this newest one, because it's all about movies and they do all kinds of movie references and stuff.
7: Okay. Oh, really?
6: So that might be fun.
7: Hmm.
4: Christy, you have a letter over there?
7: Yes. I don't know if I want to bring this topic back up, but yesterday, if you missed the Allie Breen segment, we were talking about bachelor and bachelorette parties.
4: Oh, boy.
7: This is Ethan from Iowa. He said he heard us talking about that yesterday. I went on two bachelor trips this spring. They were both 4 days long. Jeez. One was both bachelor and bachelorette groups together.
6: Oh, that's kind of fun.
7: Yeah. And he said he thinks it's more common now, especially with younger people. This was like a 22 to 26 age group. He goes, if the group is a bunch of golfers, which they are, they spent a long weekend, enjoyed a couple different golf courses, and then they had the girls there in the evenings, and it was the best of both worlds. So,
6: Oh, good.
7: Yeah, that's kind of nice.
4: You know, though, one of the, I don't know how to put this. It was really a challenge when we would all go to the Bahamas for the Super Bowl party.
7: Right.
4: And there'd be like 8 or 10 of us wanting to go to dinner.
7: Ugh.
4: And everybody trying to agree on what do you feel like and making the reservation and some people drop out at the last minute. And
7: do you have a code about that?
4: I don't. I might use your code. What's the code?
7: No more than 6.
4: No more than 6 people at a group dinner.
7: I like no more than 6.
4: Hmm.
7: If it's at my house, it's a little different. But if you're going out to dinner because you have, it's just too many people.
4: Yeah, it's too many people.
7: Yeah.
4: Yeah. They don't want to serve you.
7: Well, not only that, but it's just...
4: I hope you walk by.
13: You know, you were talking the Ice Age. Do you guys know that my brother is the voice of the traffic vulture in the Ice Age movies?
6: Oh, cool.
13: Yeah.
7: The traffic vulture.
13: Yeah. That cool?
7: Yeah,
6: that is
7: that
6: cool.
7: Is cool. I don't recall the traffic vulture.
13: I don't either. It's my own brother.
6: That's great, though.
13: Yeah.
4: Well, now I'm going to have to go back and watch.
7: Yeah.
4: Aren't there two or three at least?
6: Dude, there are maybe 5, and there's a new one coming out.
4: No way.
6: Yeah.
7: Is he in all of them?
13: I think so.
7: Whoa.
4: Man. Yeah. Oscar, you got a letter?
12: Oh, well, Mark from Louisville pretty much wrote in about the same tarantula thing that your guy did.
4: Oh.
12: But he signed off in such a great way that I need to share it. It says, make it a great day or don't. It's your choice.
7: That's true. Yeah.
12: I'm going to choose to make it a great one, Mark.
7: That's is a that good, right? good attitude.
12: And also, Edward from the Big Island of Hawaii says, August 1st is Saturday, so I'd like to offer my congratulations to Josh on his 10th anniversary today.
4: That's right.
6: Oh, gosh. Wow. 10 years.
13: Wow.
12: Yeah. Man, thank
4: you. First in line. Maybe we could get the one-man band to come back and play for us. That guy was really great.
12: Doesn't he feel like a day him, over 11
4: really,
12: years?
4: I really
6: He's got that's his busy time of year, isn't it? This is the one-man band season.
7: Because he does the fairs, doesn't he?
6: I think so.
7: Yeah.
4: Well, this was bound to happen sooner or later. This is from Charles.
7: Yes.
4: Dear Bob and Tom Show, I have watched and listened to the Bob and Tom Show for a few years now. I have a background in psychology and counseling.
7: Oh, boy.
4: Specifically, abnormal psychology. Your videos on YouTube creates for me an amazing perspective as I look down on your studio and listen to your discussion about phobias. It was indeed fascinating. I think I'm going to write a book about it.
7: Oh,
6: nice. We look forward. Send us a copy.
7: Yeah, please.
4: Write a liner notes, a jacket note, whatever.
7: Give us credit. Yeah.
4: Write a blurb about that. Yeah. Why not? Right.
7: Here's a letter from Tim in Ohio.
4: Okay.
7: His daughter works at a summer camp. It's an all-girls camp. And they're 10-year-olds. Okay. And some of the things she's overheard from the 10-year-olds during the summer.
4: All right.
7: Okay. And I'm just going to read a couple of them.
4: Okay.
7: It's so cool that you have underwater eyes. The little girl was talking about goggles. It's like a Tomism. I'm making a voodoo doll of my brother.
6: Hilarious.
7: Nice arts and crafts day.
4: Boy, oh boy. Yeah.
7: Are your parents divorced? Not yet.
4: Wow. That kid's a real card, isn't he?
7: Right?
4: Yeah.
7: It's okay. Every toe has a butt crack.
6: Every toe has a butt crack.
4: My gosh, it does.
7: If you think about it, it kind of does.
6: I don't know what you're saying.
12: Every two toes has a butt crack.
7: Well, I think that's what they mean. Toes next to each other. I think that's what they're talking about.
4: You know, I do like the peak toe shoes where you see what each little toe's doing. I think.
7: Do you like those?
4: I like those a little bit.
13: Every rose has a thorn.
4: A little bit.
7: That's right. Poison taught us that, didn't they?
13: They did. That's a good song.
4: You know, I heard that from the Traffic Vulture.
13: I've never even seen
4: one of those Ice Age movies.
7: And finally, sorry, I was in the bathroom for a minute. I had to wash my face. I didn't want to look like a street rat.
4: What?
7: That's somebody's mom.
12: Yeah, that's exactly.
7: Right.
12: Well, you mentioned a Tomism. Brandon writes in, I heard the greatest Tomism today. My friend was telling a story about a person came over to his house high. Anyways, I guess when he got there, he couldn't remember what an attic was called, so he called it the upstairs basement.
7: Yeah.
13: Pretty good.
12: As soon as I heard the story, I immediately thought of Tom.
4: That is all.
7: Do you have
4: right.
7: an attic?
4: Yes.
7: Can you get in it?
4: No. Well, maybe I can now. I couldn't.
7: Yeah, they creep me out.
13: Yeah, when I was a kid.
4: There's access in the spare bedroom ceiling.
7: And it's like a square about the size of a paper plate.
4: Like the the handyman and the repairman. He can get up there, but I can't.
7: But didn't you ever want an attic like in Christmas Vacation where it was full of stuff and you could pull the stairs down and that would be so neat?
4: I'm kind of scared of those.
7: Really?
4: I don't cotton to attics.
7: Oh.
4: Or basements for that matter.
7: You don't like a basement?
4: Well, unless it's, you know, basements.
7: That's finished.
4: That are really, not. Those aren't basements. There's just more of the house, you know.
7: Okay.
4: With carpeting and. Yeah. Pool tables. That's not a basement.
6: Sure. You know, I know what you mean.
4: Concrete floors.
7: Do you have a basement?
4: Yeah.
7: Is it finished?
6: Not really. No. Oh. I mean, it's not. No. But it's the nicest unfinished basement I've had.
7: Oh, okay.
4: You know what we should do? We should get down there one weekend, throw up some drywall.
13: Finish it.
4: Drink some beer.
7: Put in a pool table.
6: I don't want to.
4: You don't want to?
6: Yeah, well, I'd be up for like a ping pong table and stuff like that. Yeah, but I don't want to drywall it. I don't want to finish it. It doesn't. I'm not messing with that.
4: Okay.
7: Drywall. Good for resale.
4: Drywall is. I can't hang drywall because you could work on it as long or as little as you want.
6: Yeah.
4: And I would not leave it alone.
6: Exactly. Somebody else has to do it.
4: I would put the mud on, then I sand it, then I put more mud on, and it would go on for 6 months.
7: That's an art form, isn't it? Man.
4: Yeah.
6: You have to care just enough to be good at it, but not care.
4: Overcare.
6: Yeah. Exactly. No thanks.
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16: It's a special edition of the Bob and Tom Show. We're looking back on the life and honoring the life of the legendary Dolly Parton, going back and looking at the time she joined In Studio Live in July of 2002. This first segment is her joining the show and talking to the gang and how she got started in her music career, the writing process, family inspirations, and even though some parts of her were artificial, she was still all genuine person. It's coming up.
17: Good morning.
2: She's in the house.
18: She is. Dolly Parton's going to be our guest in just a second.
7: She is?
18: We had a...
7: having a heck of a time parking her bus. I know that.
18: Was that what they're doing out there?
2: Look at the size of the damn thing.
18: Oh, that's nice. We'll move right on here. Dear Bob and Tom, you were talking about your trip to Michigan over the weekend.
17: Had a great time.
18: I'd like to address Chick's problem with the AC.
2: Room 207, Hilton at the airport, a million degrees.
18: My room was fine.
7: There she is.

0: It's great to see you. I'm Tom. That's Bob.
1: Hi, Bob.
2: Good morning.
0: This is Christy. And then,
3: and then hi, I'm Chick. How are you?
0: Chick couldn't make it this morning.
1: Taking the time to do all this.
0: You don't have to wear headphones if you don't want to, because your hair looks so nice. I don't think you want to mess it up.
1: It's all right about the hair, but I can get them on. I usually go like this in the studio anyway.
3: Oh, yeah?
1: Save the hair.
0: When you sing even in the studio, you have them up on upside down?
1: So I do it different ways, depending on how big the hair is. And what kind of mood I'm in.
3: You really smell great. Can I say that?
1: Good.
3: Yeah. Oh,
1: didn't
3: yeah.
1: overdo it, did I?
3: No.
1: I put a cord on this morning.
0: You know, this is a funny thing about Dolly Parton. I was reading this is actually an award-winning famous article about the Grateful Dead in the mid-70s. It was an article called Grateful Dead I Have Known. Mm-hmm. And Grateful Dead, the famous acid rock band, and the guy had been following the Dead around for quite some time. And he was talking with Jerry Garcia, who, you know, the Captain Trips, the man who was the great electric guitarist. And he was asking Jerry about his favorite artists. And he mentioned Dolly Parton and how much he enjoyed Dolly. Have you ever seen this article?
1: No.
0: I'll get it for you. I'm not kidding.
1: I had no idea.
0: I was thinking about you
1: on
0: the road
1: honor.
0: Yesterday and thinking about the things that I'd heard. Because I used to watch your TV show and you'd grab a guitar. And I remember thinking to myself, how can she play guitar so well with your long nails? And
1: pretty
0: I looked,
1: dang good.
0: Yeah.
3: Yeah,
2: yeah you do. How do you do it?
1: I'm a girl
3: and all. Yeah. Yeah. Well,
1: but I've learned to play, though, with the open tuning. And mm-hmm. I've kind of, you know, with the bar chords and all. I won't let myself be limited if it's something I want to do. I'll find a way to work it.
0: So did you make the choice to have the long nails after you learned to play the guitar and have to adapt your guitar style?
1: Oh, yeah. When I got up there being a girl and being so sissy. But now when I get serious about my writing, which I am very serious, and I write tons of songs every year. I write at least 50, 75 mm-hmm. Songs a year. And I usually will take the nails off and really write some serious songs, get them down on tape, and then go have a new set of acrylic nails put on it.
3: Oh, okay.
4: So, but you mean those aren't real?
1: Oh, there ain't nothing about me real.
0: You know, I don't agree, Dolly. I think what everyone loves you. We were doing a show. We were in Grand Rapids, Michigan with our band. We had a sold-out show, whatever it was, 1,550 people. And I mentioned the fact on our show on Tuesday we're going to have Ted Nugent and his band. And I said, here's a surprise. On Monday we're going to have Dolly Parton. And the crowd went crazy.
1: Really?
0: Mm-hmm.
1: Well,
0: they
1: I've been around
0: nuts.
1: A long time. I'm just sort of like everybody's aunt. You know, it's like, Aunt Dolly's coming. Yay.
3: Well, I got news for you, Dolly.
2: I'd like you to be
1: aunt
2: to
1: look like you.
2: Yeah.
1: Oh, well.
2: Could you be like a kissing cousin and
1: say, yeah, I'd be glad to with you.
0: Dear Bob and Tom, I am so pleased mm-hmm. to see that Dolly Parton is going to be your guest today on the Bob and Tom Show. I have had the opportunity to be around several movie stars on different movie sets, and Dolly Parton is by far the most gracious, friendly, and generous person I have ever come across.
1: Aww.
0: I had the pleasure of sitting and conversing with her one day on the set while she was shooting the wonderful movie Steel Magnolias. She told me about how she got her start and how much her grandmother did for her and how much her grandmother meant to her and how her grandmother took her on the bus to make her first record and how her career evolved to where she is today. We talked for several hours. I found Dolly Parton to be absolutely amazing. I wish everyone could realize how sincere and genuine she is.
1: Well, what a nice thing. You just never know what people are going to say about you.
0: Except for your nails, which are fake.
1: Except for my nails. They're fake, yeah. Like I say, well, I like to think I look totally artificial, but I'd like to believe that I'm totally real.
2: Mm-hmm.
1: So, but I guess it matters what comes out of the heart, don't it?
0: Mm-hmm.
1: They say God only judges us by the intent of the heart, so hopefully the intent of my heart is all good. But I like all the God, though. God didn't have a thing to do with that. You ought to have seen it, though, when the Lord had it by himself.
0: Dolly, do you have a dog?
1: Well, I've had several dogs. I lost my little dog about 3 years ago. I had a little Boston Terrier was the last dog I had, named Popeye. And, oh, I just loved him. And I see him everywhere. It's like I just, you know, on commercials, they're always showing those little Boston Terriers. And it's like, oh, there's Popeye.
0: The reason I ask is we were talking with Mary Tyler Moore, who's a real big dog person. And we talk about dogs a lot on our show. And I was wondering if you had a dog voice when you talk to your dog. Or do you just, I mean, your voice is so great and distinctive anyway. But
3: you big. Sweetie.
1: Oh, sure, I do all those. I usually, my husband and I used to talk through our dog. I'd send messages. Like, you tell him that if he don't get out there and get that stuff off the board, that I am not coming back until, you know, so usually I just talk to him the way I would talk to my husband. So it's really kind of like my voice talking to Carl through the dog.

0: most unusual answer we've ever had to that question. This letter mentions your grandmother.
1: Well, actually, I don't understand that, because I don't have a grandmother that was on a bus. Now, I loved my both my grandmothers, and I often talk about my grandmother that was bedridden, that I used to, she used to encourage me. I used to go sit on the bed with her, and she used to order me all these things out of the Sears and Roebuck catalog, because she was like bedridden for like 40 years, and I was the only one of the grandchildren that would spend time with her. And I used to sit on her bed, and after I started to be a star and dream about going, I used to go sit and tell her about all my trips and stuff on the road. So it must be what he was talking about, because I have neither of my grandparents were in show business.
0: Mm-hmm. Was your first instrument the guitar?
1: Yeah, I learned to play. Well, actually, I rigged up some old instrument out of an old mandolin that I had found in the barn, and some old piano strings out of an old abandoned church, and I had kind of rigged up some kind of sound like some Middle Eastern kind of an instrument. But the first instrument, but I used
0: kind
1: to write
0: lute.
1: With that, anything to make a noise. But my first guitar that I ever had, my Uncle Lewis Owens had given me a little Martin guitar, one of those baby Martins, and oh, I love that thing. And Martin's still my favorite guitar.
0: Yeah,
1: I have several of them.
0: Those are pretty good.
1: Yeah.
0: If you turn around, one of the gentlemen who produces the show,
2: that guy,
0: how many guitars do you have currently? About 55.
1: Oh, my goodness.
0: Mm-hmm. Now, do you collect
1: you've
0: anything?
1: You've got a
0: with
1: lot of old Martins, too, don't you?
3: Yeah,
1: they're
3: his,
1: great.
3: He has
1: yeah.
3: his Martin family album that he sends around.
0: Yes, he's salivating right
4: we
0: now.
4: We call him a guitar homo, is what we call him, Dolly.
1: Well, I tell you, though, if you get into something like that, it's like anything that you collect, especially guitars if you love music. But I do. I have probably 7,500 guitars, different kinds.
3: Mm-hmm.
1: Martin's my favorite, but I do play all different kinds of guitars. People always give you, like when you're a musician and you're on stage, all the guitar companies always give you free guitars just so you'll play one on TV or you'll have it on stage. So that's all good advertisement. So I've collected a lot of free guitars too, but I've paid some money for.
0: Where do you keep them all?
1: Well, I have a big old farm back in Nashville, and so I have big storage barns. I keep all my junk and everything every fan gives me. I can't throw it away, because I know the time that took, even if it's like not even great looking stuff. And I usually call it my arts and crap building. So I usually keep my instruments on one end of my arts and crap building,
4: and the crap on the other end.
0: There you go. That's right. Yeah, okay, we'll get that every once in a while. Someone will do maybe a drawing of us or something in stained glass, and it's
4: lovely.
0: Not the world's greatest rendition.
1: But you know how much time they spend as much time on that as if they
4: it would have been something nice.
1: Picture.
4: Yeah.
1: Yeah.
4: Sure.
1: So you kind of take that into consideration. And I have a lot of those things at the, we did a new museum at Dollywood. I have a theme park up in East Tennessee. And part of the new addition this year, our 17th season, was a new museum. And so I took a lot of the things that the fans had given me from the arts and crap building that I kept all these years, and we displayed them. And I know that like a lot of people are going to come through there, and they're going to be saying, oh, I did that back in 65, I did that in 72, I did that. So it'll be exciting, I think, for some of the fans to come see a few things that they did.
3: That they did.
0: Do you remember the very first song you wrote? Can you think
1: of it? It was about a little cob doll that Mama had made some little tassels, took the corn silk off of the shuck, and Daddy had burned some poker hole eyes in it, because I'm from a family of 12 kids, and we lived way back there in the mountains. As you know, most mountain people are like that, but you didn't have a lot of store-bought toys, so you made your homemade toys. So this was a little doll, and I named her Tassel Top, and you're talking about my dog voice I had, but when I wrote the song, it's like, little tiny tassel top, I love you, Anna Fola, hope you never go away, I want you to stay, little tiny tassel top, you're the only friend I got, big brown eyes and corn silk hair, how you make me smile. So it was little tiny tassel top. And I was about 5 then.
3: Mm-hmm.
1: And I wrote that little song because Mom was always fascinated that I could rhyme words, because I'm from all my mother's people were very musical. But from the time I was little, Mama used to write down stuff before I could write that I had written. So she'd kept that through the years. And so that was my first one.
0: Well, that was great.
1: Oh, yeah,
0: and how
1: right.
0: pretty.
1: Yeah.
4: I thought it was the other Tassel Top song. Tassel Top, Tennessee. Good old Tassel Top. Tassel Top, Tennessee.
1: I've included Rocky Top in my show. I have a new
4: See, she knew it was Rocky Top I was singing,
0: oh,
4: sort
0: really?
4: Of.
2: I knew it was Rocky Top.
1: Oh, you guys are not that in tune with country music. You know Rocky.
0: I knew it, too. I was just
1: Rocking Top, Tennessee for him.
4: Dolly, you travel a lot across country. You ever stay in a hotel room that was overly hot?
1: Yeah.
4: Oh, isn't it awful?
1: Yeah.
4: Oh, I just got back from Grand Rapids, room 206. 207. The Hilton at the airport. Oh,
1: hot.
4: God,
1: it was probably
4: hot.
1: Humid outside.
4: Oh, yeah.
1: It makes you mad. It makes you irritable.
5: Yes, it did.
4: It made
1: it's
4: me
1: like,
4: irritable.
1: I mean, there's just a few things that really get under my skin.
0: Dolly, don't be
1: on
0: his side.
1: All of the rooms were
0: adequately air-conditioned. He just couldn't operate it. As this letter says, this is from a guy who didn't know the difference between cream cheese and whipped cream last week when he was eating. I can't believe he knew how to operate an air
4: you
0: conditioner.
4: You dunk one bagel in a vat of whipped cream and you're labeled.
0: We have to take a short break. The legendary Dolly Parton is our guest, and she's going to hang with us. We'll be right back. This is the Bob and Tom Show.
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0: It's a special edition of the Bob and Tom Show. We're looking back and honoring the life of the legendary Dolly Parton and going back and listening to the time that she was in studio with the gang in July of 2002. This segment, she talks about covering Led Zeppelin, the making of 9 to 5, and even talk about some Dolly Parton impersonators. It's all on the way in just a moment.
3: Once again, welcome back to the Bob and Tom Show, coast to coast. And joining us in the studio, it is actress, singer, songwriter, legend. It's Dolly Parton.
4: Well, thank you. I'm so happy to be here with all of you. You're legends, too, as a matter of fact. That's why I decided to come up here. I wanted to see some legends.
3: Not true, but very kind.
4: My now, God.
3: Dolly and I were talking during the break, and all of a sudden she went, wait a second, read me that letter again. And she did want to mention that, in fact,
4: when you said that, when you first read the letter, I was thinking that someone was talking about thinking I was from one of those musical families where my grandparents and my parents had been, and said something about me traveling on the bus with my grandmother about making my record. And I thought somebody's got me mixed up with
5: someone
4: one
5: else.
4: Of those musical families. But then it dawned on me when you went on break, I said, let me see that letter again. They were talking about my other grandma. My grandma Parton is the one that was bedridden and sick. My grandma Renee, when I was a little girl, I was 10 years old, and my grandmother Renee was the only one that was available to ride with me on a Greyhound bus down to Lake Charles, Louisiana, where my uncle, John Henry, was in the military, and they had a little recording studio there, and this guy was going to record me on a record because my uncle had set this up. So my my two uncles, my Uncle Bill Owens, who was like my early manager and played guitar, we went down to be with my uncle, and my grandmother rode down there with me. She was so nervous. She was so scared, and she dipped snuff, and she carried her little mayonnaise jar to spit her snuff, and she'd never been anywhere. We got lost, and we missed our bus somewhere out on the routing, and she was crying, and I was trying to help her. Here we are, 10 years old. So I'm sure that was the story I was telling when he said my first record, and I was thinking you were talking about me traveling on a tour bus with my grandparents. So anyway, yes, and that was a sweet letter, and thank you for writing, and now it just registered. Well, duh, I had just walked in here, and I was addled.
3: Dolly Parton, of course, is the voice that you're listening to. Were you ever in a band per se, or were you always doing a solo artist or doing duets with other? What was
4: in my early days? I was always a solo artist, but my uncles, my mother's brothers, all my mother's people were very musical, and my uncles John Henry and Lewis and Bill. We had a little combo, like the Bill Owens combo, and I was the girl singer in that. So it was just my uncles in my early, early days.
3: So it didn't have like
4: but
3: a cool name or anything.
4: They were just backing me up. No, I was never. It was just my uncles that were kind of working with me. Later on, though, as I started to grow in the business and left the other shows, I had the Traveling Family Band, which was still made up of brothers, sisters, cousins, uncles. But no, I was not from one of those bands where I was the girl singer. I was always kind of.
3: It's always fun to ask musicians about the names of their first bands and especially those influenced by the British invasion and all those funny band names they came up with.
4: Well, mine was like country band. Well, we had the Traveling Family Band, and then I had a band called Gypsy Fever.
3: There we go.
4: And then the Mighty Fine Band was my last band, and now I have a new band out now that I just put together. I'm going back on tour for the first time in 10 years. I haven't had a complete band together, and I call them the Blue Neeks. It's like unique bluegrass. So we are the Blue Neeks. Yeah. And it's so funny because it
5: sounds like a cosmetic line.
4: We spelled it like BLUENIQUES, like with the blue. And my mother was looking at the artwork, and she said, and she's looking at it, she said, Lord have mercy, why would anybody want to call a band the Blue Eunuchs? Not the Blue Eunuchs.
6: Who would want to be in a band the Blue Eunuchs?
5: I wouldn't want to be in it.
4: I said, I had to tell my husband they were eunuchs. That's the only way he'd let me go.
3: No wonder they've got the blues.
6: Yeah.
3: I'd be very upset.
4: So I've had my band names also.
5: My God.
3: That's the voice of Dolly Parton. Dolly, a very unusual choice.
5: I think it's Stairway to Heaven.
4: Yeah. What do you think about that?
5: It's pretty incredible.
4: Did you listen to it?
5: It in the other room.
3: It's beautiful. And you, did you actually contact Robert Plant? Because I understand that you made a couple lyric changes.
4: Well, I did. In fact, when I put the song together, I always kind of heard it as a gospel song. And then when I decided that I was going to add the choir to it, I just always thought it was more like a big thing. So I just added a little ad-lib lines of like, you can't buy it, you can't borrow, you got to walk it straight and narrow, and the great almighty dollar leaves you lonely, lost, and hollow. you know, like you can't buy your way to heaven. You gotta, you know, you gotta work. So anyhow, I thought, well, I wonder if they're going to clear this, because usually when you make any lyric change, you have to get a clearance from the writers and the publishers. And so I sent it in, and I didn't hear back for weeks and weeks, and I was just sweating bullets because I thought, they're not going to let me put this on my CD. And we were getting close, and I didn't hear, and I didn't hear, and I thought, they hate it. They're not going to let me do it. And then finally, we did get a note back from Jimmy and Robert, and they loved it. And they were very complimentary. They had been out of town, and they had not heard it, so it was only when they got back. So, but they said it was fine, and they were proud of it. So I was really thrilled, you know, with that.
3: What's funny, because you get a band like Led Zeppelin, you think their influences are going to be all these heavy metal guys, and I remember reading that Robert Plant's primary influence at the time that he wrote that song was Joni Mitchell.
4: Yeah.
3: He'd been spending hours listening to the album Blue. Mm-hmm. And, you know, because you think of these heavy metal monster guys up there, and here he is, you know, back in the trailer doing the Circle Game song.
4: But I love him anyway. And he had said, he had made comment that he had always heard that more of a spiritual song, too. So he loved the choir part.
3: Well, but can you just fire up this? We'll just play a little taste of it so you get a sense of it. You'll recognize it right away. But a bold choice.
4: Well, I just always loved the song, and everybody said, oh, you can't be serious. You can't do Stairway to Heaven. That's a classic. You shouldn't mess with that. Nobody messes with that. I said, well, why not? I'm a girl, and I got a great feeling for the song, and I'm doing it kind of bluegrass. It'd be different. I won't hopefully be as crucified as somebody else might be. And I thought, well, what are they going to do, kill me? You know, what's the worst that can happen? And if they kill me, they won't eat me. So it's just a song.
3: Well,
4: I don't know.
3: Okay.
4: You go now.
3: If Ted Nugent were here,
4: he'd be great. He might.
5: Kill it and grill it. There we go.
3: Just play the beginning of it.
5: All right.

0: Isn't that beautiful?
1: Yeah.
0: Dolly Parton and the classic Stairway to Heaven.
2: Well, it gets really interesting toward the end. Someday on the show, you'll have to play the end where the choir and everything comes on. It's like we try to do it basically true to the song route, you know, through the middle part of it, and then it kind of starts to take its turns. But okay,
0: we'll give it to Dean. Have him get to that part. We just want to talk to you, and we'll play more of it in a minute. Once again, obviously, Dolly Parton is our guest here in the studio. This is the Bob and Tom program. Don't make any mistakes. You're in the right place. What's the story? Can you tell us a little bit about 9 to 5 and the movie and the song?
2: Yeah, actually, can you hear this? This is my fingernails, my acrylic nails. Mm-hmm. And when I wrote the song, we were on the set. This was like in 1979 when we actually started doing the show. And we did, I think it was in 80 when it came out. But anyhow, I was on the set and I wrote the theme song. And I didn't always have a guitar because we were always like doing different things. And I just would got working 9 to 5. And then I got the idea that also sounded like a typewriter. So we used the typewriter in the song as kind of like the percussion. So it was just a song I wrote on the set, and it fit in with the thing. And it, you know, did really well. And that was my first movie. I'd never even seen a movie made until that. So I had a hit record and a hit movie, and boy, I felt so special.
1: Not bad.
0: And you were hilarious in that movie.
3: Yeah, you were great.
2: You really were. It was fun. Oh, that's one of the most fun things I've ever done.
4: Changed a rooster to a hen in one shot.
3: That's right.
2: Yeah, that's a line that's following me around. Yeah.
0: Did you help him with the dialogue to make it more Dolly-like?
2: Oh, sure. You always do, especially the southern parts, like when we were doing Steel Magnolias and stuff. Especially on the straight talk that I did with Disney, we were having to come up with every old country saying that we could, like nervous as a one-legged man in a... or a long-tailed cat in a room full of rocking chairs, and busy as a one-legged man in a butt-kicking contest, all those things. Like, you can just kind of gather up all the stuff that you know. So they'll take anything they can get. They usually have a real good script, but it's always good if you can ad-lib and if you can bring different things to it. And usually I do, because I'm always coming up with something. Good, bad, or indifferent. I can't keep my mouth shut.
0: So 9 to 5, the bad guy.
1: Dabney Coleman.
0: Dabney Coleman.
2: Yeah, great guy. Texas boy.
0: Yeah, he plays a great bad guy.
2: Yeah, he does. And we hated him in the movie. But we loved working with him. He's a great guy, though. He's fun. But, he plays such a bad part. We just really got into abusing him on there. We were thrilled to get to tie him up because he would just stay in that character just to taunt us on the set. It was like, will you just stop? We're not filming now. Just stop. But anyhow, he kept it like that, so we would really just get into tying him up and, you know, just really abusing him badly. But he's a good guy. Fun to work with. And Jane and Lily were great. That was a fun project.
0: Yeah, and if you haven't seen the movie 9 to 5, a big thumbs up.
2: Oh, who ain't seen that? They show every time on TV. I'll be in a motel room somewhere on the road, and I'll turn on the TV, and it's like, 9 to 5, 9 to 5. It's like, will you stop playing that?
0: And every once in a while, you run into someone who hasn't seen some mega classic. I look to my right 2 feet away, and I see Christy Lee, and we were talking about the movie The Godfather.
5: I've never seen The Godfather. Have you seen The Godfather?
2: No.
5: See?
3: Out! Both of you,
5: get out!
3: Interview's over!
0: We have never kicked a guest out of the show.
1: Oh, my God.
0: Miss Parton, I'm sorry.
2: You know what? It's like I usually don't like to watch all those, you know, hardcore blood.
3: Oh, my God. It's another one.
1: It's a girl thing. Music.
2: It is a girl thing. It is a girl thing, I'm sure.
0: Look, but it's Dolly and Christy in a perfect world. There's President Kennedy. Hello. Everything is fine and delightful.
3: There's no blood. There's no pain.
2: I mean, I have seen blood and gore, and I've been part of some of them. But I usually don't. That's not my kind of movie, as a rule.
5: Bless your heart. Yeah. See,
0: so everybody's seen 9 to 5, but they haven't seen The Godfather.
5: Yeah.
0: Okay.
5: Because we like to be happy.
0: But I bet there are people, I guarantee there are people who have never heard the song Stairway to Heaven. There may be people who are bluegrass fans or whatever. You have fans from all walks of life.
2: Yeah. Oh, that's true.
0: And someone's going to hear that song for the very first time. And they're going
2: to think on Stairway to Heaven. If you ain't heard Stairway to Heaven, you really need to get the lid out and brush up on your Led Zeppelin.
0: Dolly, if you ain't seen The Godfather,
2: I knew it was out there though. I was aware of that. See that?
3: Oh, she's aware of it.
2: I was aware.
0: Mr. Coppola, I don't know the name. Dolly Parton is our guest, and she is a legend and a wonderful personality, obviously. And
5: makes a good wine, though.
0: Huh?
1: She makes a good wine?
5: No, he does. Coppola.
0: Oh, Francis. Oh, okay.
5: Coppola, yeah.
1: Coppola.
0: Whatever.
5: I may not see his movies, but I enjoy
1: Dolly, what in the world ever brought you to building a theme park?
2: Well, I just thought that would be the perfect thing to do. First of all, I did it up in the Great Smoky Mountains National mm-hmm. Park area, which is where I was born and raised. And people don't realize that that's the most visited national park in the United States. We get like 10 million people through there every year. Mm-hmm. And plus, it was a great business move to make. I knew I'd make a lot of money, which I have, and I've been very fortunate with that. But I also knew it would be great for that area mm-hmm. and give a lot of my people jobs so I didn't have to just pay them out of my pocket. I make them work for it.
1: There you go.
2: No, but it's a great thing for
1: well, it just
2: for
1: seems like
2: area.
1: Someone as busy as you are that to take on something, I would imagine a theme park's pretty difficult to run.
2: It is, but I also have partners, the mm-hmm. Hershen family, Pete and Jack, and they have spent their whole lives and their father before them in the theme park business. So mm-hmm. you always try to find people that are smarter than you if you start out to do something, and they do a wonderful job. So I don't have to do all the dirty work, but I'm always involved in the planning and you know, in the excitement of that. But it's really been a wonderful thing for that whole area.
5: Mm-hmm. Yeah, thanks and for putting it near the outlet malls. I really appreciate it.
2: Yeah, it's a good spot.
5: Kids something to do and mom gets to shop.
2: That's
5: very
2: true.
5: Nice.
2: It does give everybody something.
0: Have you been on all the cool rides?
2: Well, you know, I hate rides. And
0: don't say
2: I
0: that.
2: I do, and it's like, I don't try not to lie about it because the kids really like it. If we get like a big roller coaster or something and I won't ride it, they think it's got to be cool if I'm scared to ride it. It's mm-hmm. got to be the one to get on. But I just always got sick riding rides. Plus, with all my false hair and my false eyelashes and my false this, it's like I'm afraid I'll throw a shoe or something. Too. So it's like, I just don't get on them. It's like, I don't have to.
1: Oh my God.
2: The truth and get somebody else up there. But once we did one of our big, when we had a roller coaster ride, the big one, the Tennessee Tornado, three years back, well, we got all these Dolly lookalikes, and we had all these women like in these Dolly wigs and dressed up like me. So then when it went around for the press, it was like just, it was loaded with all these people that look like me.
1: Loaded
2: so it was like,
1: Dolly.
2: I was just saying, yeah, which one is Dolly? And I told him, and then I was waiting down at the foot of the, you know, of the ride. I hadn't even been on it. So I said, well, that goes to show you how I feel about it. So.
1: Mm-hmm.
2: But anyhow, that we do have wonderful rides. We have a great amusement area in the park, but it's a theme park, too. A lot of people think it's just some pissy little, you know, amusement park. But it's really quite a park.
0: Mm-hmm. There is a direct link on bobandtom.com to Dollywood, as well as to Dolly's website.
3: Are there also Dolly Parton lookalikes walking around the park all the
2: time?
3: Yeah,
2: they're mostly boys.
0: See, I was going to ask that, and I thought, no, I'm not going to be rude.
3: You know what? You were right.
0: I was going to say, you know.
3: You were right.
0: Chick and I were in Vegas. We drove by someplace, and they had the standards. They had Judy Garland, and there's also
3: Joan Rivers, Dolly Parton, and it was a guy.
0: But I'm not going to ask about that, because that would be mean, and I think Dolly's a wonderful person.
2: Well, thank
0: now
2: you.
0: She brings it up.
2: No, but they
0: first,
2: do.
0: First the Godfather thing. Now this.
2: Oh, he's going to get on me bad. Anyway. But actually, the boys really have fun dressing with me. And like I always said, it's a good thing I was a girl, or I definitely would have been a drag queen. Because I love all that God, and I'm easy to copy, because all you just need is a big old cheap blonde wig and get some, you know, some boobs and stuff. So it's easy. I'm just saying I'm easy to copy.
1: Mm-hmm.
2: Not that I'm easy to be.
3: No.
2: But I'm easy to copy.
1: You're easy to look at, I'll tell you that.
0: Dolly Parton is our guest.
1: We have to take a break.
0: She's fantastic, and I'm thrilled. And let's take a short break. Don't go anywhere. This is the Bob and Tom Show.
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4: It's a special edition of the Bob and Tom Show as we look back and honor the life of the legendary Dolly Parton and look back at her time live in studio back in July of 2002. This segment, she talks about life outside of music. Now she enjoys a quiet family life. She also talks about working on Johnny Carson and even calls out Randy Newman. Have to listen to more of that coming up.
5: This is the Bob and Tom Show. Good morning.
1: We have a lovely guest in the studio.
6: Thank you.
7: She's
1: gorgeous.
7: You're so wonderful to me, Tom.
1: She's gorgeous. And well, so are you, Christy. Christy looking great. Christy, pregnant.
6: You never tell me I'm gorgeous anymore, Tom. Remember when I was your man? Remember that? When you cast
1: me aside. I'm sure Dolly Parton got up early so she could hear you talk about your hairy body.
7: And your man love. We don't want to hear it.
1: Dolly Parton
8: I'm
1: is our
8: enjoying
1: guest.
8: It all.
6: Only a man can please another man, Dolly. Let me tell you. Am I right on that?
1: Dolly,
8: why are you getting into that?
5: I don't blame you. We don't hear or see much of Carl. He's a pretty quiet guy.
8: Well, you won't because he does not like the limelight.
5: No.
8: But he's a fun guy. He's a great guy. He's
1: Dolly, do you ever... did you have a place you can go where you don't have to be Dolly? I was reading the Peter Grolnick biography about Elvis, and he was sitting in a recording session one day, and this guy was talking to him, and during a break, and Elvis looked at him finally, and he goes, "Well, no, I got to go back to being Elvis." Mm-hmm. He was just tired of it for a while. Do you ever just want to? Do you have a place you can go where you can? Not you're not going to get bothered. Not a lot of questions like these.
8: I enjoy my life, though. I enjoy being Dolly, whether it's behind the scenes or out on the set. But I do. I can always go home. And my husband's very private. We've been together 38 years. We've been married 36 at the end of May. And he does not get involved in show business at all. And he does not like a bunch of people around, a lot of commotion. So I can always go home and pretty much rest assured that unless we're having some sort of a family gathering, which like we did yesterday, had a Dean family reunion out of the house, a big 4th of July thing. But for the most part, we live very quiet. We have a little camper, a little RV, and we just run around and kind of stop at a little fast food restaurant, stop along the riverbanks, and just travel around. We just have a good time. We have a little place out on the lake. We go out and fish a bit and throw them back. And so, yeah, I can always go home to Carl, and we have a great time. But I enjoy all of it. Like I say, I enjoy the commotion, too, because I'm a hyperspastic little high-energy person, so it don't bother me like it does some.
1: Are you a Beatles fan?
8: Oh, I love the Beatles and Elvis, too, since you brought him up. But, yeah, I love all kinds of music, and I love their music. I'll never forget the first time I heard I Want to Hold Your Hand. I was young. Well, I was still in high school then. And, I'd never heard a sound like that. I just love the Beatles.
1: Mm-hmm. Dolly Parton, of course, is our guest. She has a new album, and we mentioned this earlier, among the songs on the album. A slightly altered version of Stairway to Heaven. She got permission of Robert Plant and Jimmy Page to make a couple minor changes in the record. And that's certainly getting a little bit of talk.
8: Yeah, I think people are mostly just fascinated that somebody would do it, especially a girl. Mm-hmm. And it is such a classic. But I did it from the bottom of my heart. I was not trying to be gimmicky or trying to do something just to be, you know, just have a novelty thing to put out. I really loved the song, and I've always wished that I could do it. And then when my last CD, I recorded Collective Soul song Shine and won a Grammy on that.
6: Oh, yeah. Mm-hmm.
8: And then I thought, well, I was trying to think of something else I loved that was kind of in that vein, or at least of another world of music, that I could take and kind of bluegrass a bit, blue-neek it, so to speak, and find my own unique bluegrass. And so I just thought, well, I'm going to try it, and if it turns out great, I'll put it on the CD, and if it don't, nobody will ever know I tried it. But a lot of people just, you know, think it turned out good, and I was proud of it.
1: Do you have a song that you really like that's really queer and goofy and stupid and silly? And if you tell people, oh, yeah, I really like the 1910 Fruit Gum Company or something, they go, oh, come on.
8: Well, I'm sure there are many, but nothing just pops right into my head.
1: Chickster, do you have a...
6: Huh?
1: You have particular songs that are moronic, but you love
6: them.
1: Well,
6: of course, John Gary, one of the greatest talents America ever produced, and people just, you know, go right by him.
7: Who's like, John Gary?
6: Exactly. See what I'm saying?
1: How about you see the problem? Christy, do you have an individual song that is just everyone else thinks is just goofy that you really like? I like, for example,
7: I love the 1910 Fruit Cup.
1: I love the song
0: Yummy, Yummy, One, Two, yummy, yummy, one, two yummy, Three yummy, Red Light. Light.
5: Yeah. Love that song.
8: I have a song. Can I just go reverse with that? I have a song that everybody else loves and I hate.
1: Mm-hmm. Oh, what's
8: that? Don't Want No Short People Around Me.
1: Randy Newman.
8: I said, Randy Newman, why did you write a song like that for us little pygmies? I mean, don't you know that hurts people's feelings? It's like, but anyway, I hate that song. It's like, I was thinking, I don't want no short people. But if you're short, you don't like it. Mm-hmm. But everybody else loves it. So
5: you're not very tall, are you?
8: No, I'm like 5'2", mm-hmm. 5'1.5", 5'2".
5: So you're that inner.
8: I'm standing up straight. That's without the shoes, but I'm...
1: You're taller than Christy.
7: I am taller than me, honey.
5: Mm-hmm.
8: But people like us, I bet you hate that song too, don't you?
7: Yeah, I never cared for that.
8: It's like when they say your little grubby fingers, little grubby toes.
6: Little beady eyes.
8: We don't all have little beady eyes and little grubby fingers and little grubby toes. Just because we're little, go to hell, man.
1: Now stop it.
6: Well, that's a little rough.
8: Just joking. Necessary. He's a great talent, and I love all his stuff with that one. But if I ever see him in person, I'm going to go up and say, why did you write
1: it? It was so funny because Randy had written so many great songs and made so many great records, and then that, of all things, became a hit.
5: Yeah.
8: I know.
1: And you know who's singing the background vocals on that? Those are the Eagles.
5: Are they really?
1: Yeah.
8: Short no kidding.
1: Yeah, that's Henley and Fry, I'm
8: well,
1: positive.
8: I'll talk to them, too, for even being part of it.
1: That's right. It's a two or three of the Eagles are doing that. We have a couple interesting questions from the audience. It says, Dear Bob and Tom, please ask Dolly to tell the story of how she had to wash while growing up in a crowded house.
8: There's 12 of us kids. There's 6 boys and 6 girls in my family, and we lived in a very small house, and we didn't have, like, bathrooms. So we had just pull this, you know, like, little curtain, and we had this wash pan. I always would say, they said, well, how did you have any privacy, you know, with all those boys in the house? I said, well, you just wash up as far as possible, and then you wash down as far as possible, and when the boys clear the room, you wash possible.
5: Yeah.
1: Thank you for the facts.
6: All right.
8: Don't they ask? We tell them.
6: Possible, eh? It's always possible.
1: That's a very good.
8: It's all possible.
1: Very good question. Obviously, Dolly Parton is our guest. Here's an interesting letter, Dolly. It says, I wanted you to tell Dolly, thank you for your book program. The United Way in Sioux Falls, South Dakota has joined with Dolly to give a book a month to any child 0 to 6 years old to encourage reading to your children and to help kids to read. My 7-month-old and 2-year-old daughters are using this program. It's great. So thanks.
8: Well, you're welcome. That's actually what they're referring to. Through Dollywood, we do a lot of wonderful work, especially for the health and education of the children in the area. But the Dollywood Foundation has what we call the Imagination Library, and we have hooked up. We actually started it. I started it on my own, given every child born in Sevier County, which is the county where I was born and raised, a book a month from the day they're born. They get a book the day they're born, and then once a month until they start kindergarten, so they can then they get their little train as a little book holder, and they love that, and they just wait every day at the, you know, as they start to grow, they wait, go to the mailbox, and they think I put all the books in there, and they refer to me as the book lady. So this is actually a wonderful program, and now it's going nationwide, and eventually we hope to put it worldwide. So we're very excited about that. It's great to get the kids to learn how to love books and learn to read early on.
1: Dolly Parton is our guest once again, and here's another great letter. Please ask Dolly about a great moment on The Tonight Show with Johnny Carson.
8: Oh, probably.
1: This is a little more specific. It says Dolly was sitting, as I recall, Dolly was sitting in the chair with her guitar and sang a tribute song to Johnny. Do you remember that?
8: Oh, yeah. I thought they were going to refer to that when he said he'd give a month's pay to look down my shirt and see what was under there or something. But actually, I did write a song.
5: Is that going I do the same thing.
6: I don't think it's
8: it was one of his classic lines, and they always like use it on his anniversary.
6: I don't think it's as much as Johnny made, but
5: but it's all like
6: It's all relative, baby. Oh. I mean, you know, it means just as much to me.
7: Don't you need to call home first and get an okay?
6: No.
8: I was younger then. I'm more willing now. I'll show you.
6: All right.
8: But anyway, I did write. I'm trying to think of what the song was, but I did play it, something about polyester, wearing my polyester clothes, and living in a trailer park. Oh, I never really made it to the Johnny Carson show. It was the name of the song.
5: Mm-hmm.
8: And actually, when I was on Johnny's show, that was when my first big breakthrough. And I've got a lot of attention after that. And so another time when I went back, I had wrote a song about how I come from, as a country girl, doing this and that. But I never really made it to the Johnny Carson show. But I don't remember all the lines to it. But that's basically what he's talking about, I think.
1: It's kind of funny how you emerged from the country music world and have now gone so far beyond that in so many different ways. We made a reference earlier to a famous story about Jerry Garcia referring to how much he enjoyed your work in the 70s. What was the place where you really came out on the scene full? Was it 9 to 5?
8: No, it was actually just before that. It was when I had left the Porter Wagoner show, which was a country music show, a syndicated show. Was the number one syndicated show for several years, and I was with that show for 7 years, and then I wanted to go out on my own,
5: mm-hmm.
8: and did. And my first single that crossed over was a song called Here You Come Again. And so that was actually where it started, and then I got L.A. management, and then I had different producers. And so after that, I was actually on the Johnny Carson show and doing a lot of different things that I had not done before. And I just love people. I just love being part of everything, and I guess my big mouth and just the whole thing. The fact that I could write and sing and kind of present myself the way I did. It just all seemed to work. I don't know why it all did, but I'm glad it all did.
5: Mm-hmm.
8: But I think with Jerry, hopefully I'd like to believe, though, that they, Jerry Garcia and people that you were mentioning, that I think maybe they were into knowing how serious I was about my writing and my singing. Because a lot of people just look at me and they just think I'm just all boobs and hair. And they don't really realize that I take my writing so serious that I've got about 3,000 copyrights,
5: mm-hmm.
8: and I've written songs like I Will Always Love You for Whitney Houston, and songs like Jolene and Coat of Many Colors, and you know, different songs that a lot of other artists have recorded. So hopefully, I'd like to believe that's what Jerry and people like that are talking about. It's just
1: Jerry was beyond the
8: big old gaudy.
1: Jerry Garcia was a tremendous fan of bluegrass and a fine bluegrass player himself.
8: Well, I did not know that either. You're just giving me all kinds of information.
6: Well, he likes to be a snotty know-it-all. I don't know if
8: great.
6: You,
8: I love
6: you
8: to
6: pick
8: learn
6: that
8: stuff.
6: Up about
1: thank
6: him.
1: You, Jake.
5: I'm
1: so glad that I could introduce you to. Jake, of course, is soon going to become an air conditioner repairman.
6: I'm going to start in Grand Rapids room 207.
8: Yeah, but right. You folks out there, it's not. He's not only talking about it on the air, even when we go to commercial. He's still talking about
6: you will not believe how hot this room was.
1: Actually, Dolly, we're glad because now he's not talking off the air about his television set.
8: Oh, okay.
1: Dolly, do you have, what's it called? You have a
6: high-definition
1: high-def TV. Have you ever heard of this?
8: No.
1: You'll hear about it now. We're taking
6: so
1: a break.
6: So anyway, Dolly.
1: 6 minutes of dull tech talk. This is the Bob and Tom Show.
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0: We're speaking with Gil Moore, the great drummer and singer from the terrific band Triumph. Do you remember the name of your very first band when you were like an eighth grade or something?
9: Yeah, Rick and I have a contest on who had the worst names. Anyway, Mondo Plus Four was one of mine.
0: I like that.
9: And then I went right from there. 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
0: That's awful.
9: Yeah, it really is awful, but it's hard to top Rick's General Mud. I mean, that's...
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0: That's a take, Becky. Great job.
1: Okay. Are we done?
2: Yeah. Hey, what's wrong?
1: Oh, you know. Well, I wish I could sing more like Stevie Nicks.
0: You know, Becky, you can sing just like Stevie Nicks with the new Bob and Tom Sing Like Stevie Nicks kit. Here, Becky, give it a try.
1: It's a pair of nose plugs and a dildo.
0: Yeah, go ahead. Put the nose plugs on your nose.
3: You mean like this?
0: That's perfect.
3: Okay. What's the dildo for?
0: Turn on the vibrating dildo. Hold the vibrating dildo against your throat while you sing, and you sound just like Stevie Nicks.

0: And guys, we haven't forgotten about you. Would you like to sound like Bob Dylan during his famous Nashville Skyline period? Put on your nose clips, grab a harmonica, drop your trousers, and mid-song, cram the vibrator up your...
1: My big breast bed, that's where I like to lay, lay, lay.
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2: Say hello and goodbye to Louie quickly.
3: Hi, Louie.
2: Louie Katz is here with us. Louie, you look like a 20-year-old Woody Allen. But I don't know anything about you except that you are actually from Los Angeles, California, born and raised.
4: Yeah.
2: That's very unusual.
4: Yeah, rare, very rare. But mm-hmm. that's
2: for comedians, I mean, most of them want to move there.
4: But. Yeah, everyone moves there, but I'm actually from there.
2: Okay, are you married or single? Or?
4: No, I'm single. A lot of my friends are starting to get married though, uh-huh. which is kind of weird.
2: Okay.
4: Rest of us use condoms, but some of us are starting to get married.
3: Yeah,
4: it's tough for me though because I'm like I'm supposed to be happy for them. They're getting married, but I'm just not happy at all for them. It just seems kind of pathetic to me. I mean, these are like they're grown men, but all of a sudden they get married. They have to start asking for permission before they do stuff. You know, yeah. They're always apologizing for things. It seems like they don't even know what for. Just stuck on repeat. Just sorry. You know? Mm-hmm. And as soon as they get married, they all get these big old guts on them. You know, I mean that's not from drinking beer. That's from swallowing pride.
2: A new interpretation.
5: Yeah.
2: Thanks for joining us. With us in the studio, comedian Billy Gardell. Now, for many of the comedians who visit, all you have to do is tell them that there's porno there, and suddenly they.
6: I can't. I'm married. I can't even have it in the house.
3: Mm-hmm.
6: She'll find it. It's every time I walk in the house and I'm doing something wrong, I hear that music from Law and Order. It's like, gong, gong. I didn't do nothing. I'm so scared of her. I'm just scared of her.
7: 1:27 p.m., the Gardell household. Gong, gong.
6: She's Southern, so she'll slip a sandwich in front of me, Dad. Uh-huh, and then I did it.
8: Wait a minute.
9: Bob and Tom.
10: Ew, gross.
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12: It's a special edition of the Bob and Tom Show honoring the life of the legendary Dolly Parton. And back in her time in studio live in July of 2002, this segment's listener letters talking about the writing process for Dolly, what instruments she likes to write with, and even her time on the Porter Wagoner Show. It's all coming up in just a moment.
13: It's nice to be able to just come in and just do what
12: just
13: you
12: kinda
13: want
12: hang
13: do.
12: Out, isn't it?
13: Yeah,
3: yeah.
13: It was fun.
3: Yeah. No restrictions.
2: See, there's no pressure to be professional because we're here.
7: You can always look out.
2: You can come out and your manager's going to go, wow, you shined.
3: That was great.
7: You were great. The other four suck. You.
13: I wouldn't even have got all dressed up.
7: No. Well, look at us. No, of course not.
13: Mm-hmm. But I'm glad I did.
2: Mm-hmm. I am getting letter after letter. This is from, I won't read the whole text of it, but it's from a recording engineer in Nashville saying that when he was a young man, he happened to meet you and chat with you for a while, and he put his hand out to shake hand. You gave him a big hug. To this day, I swear I can feel the hug. Needless to say, I was totally useless the rest of the day. It never fails to bring a smile to my face. Dolly Parton is wonderful.
13: Well, that's sweet. Is that from Carl Dean, my husband?
3: No.
13: I told Carl not to bug me while I was up here. Well, that's very sweet. It's always nice to hear people say good things because you just never know. You truly don't know what kind of memories you leave. That's why it's always good, I guess, to...
2: So I think it's nice. It's important for people to know that you are a fine songwriter. I mentioned earlier that when the first time I saw you when you had your own TV show, which was, what was that, like the 78?
13: The first one, I think, was 75, 76.
2: Really? I remember when you
3: graduated.
13: I did a Dolly show out of L.A. too, but I had one out of Nashville first, mm-hmm. and it was on for like a couple of seasons.
2: Mm-hmm. It was syndicated?
13: Yeah, it was syndicated. And then
2: I remember you'd grab the guitar, and at first I didn't know.
13: Uh-huh, yeah,
2: you're such a good guitar player.
13: I love to play, but
2: do you typically write on the guitar?
13: Yeah.
2: Or?
13: Yeah, Yeah, so that's mainly what I write on. But I play with the dulcimer and the auto harp and the banjo. I write a lot on the banjo. I like to write like fun stuff, to kind of the bluegrassy stuff. But I like to the sound of the banjo. It's the funniest.
2: Have you ever
13: I do piano too, a little bit, just enough to write with.
2: Have you ever, say, during a sound check or while goofing around with your band at a board time in the studio, taken one of your songs and altered the lyrics?
13: Oh, sure. I'm always doing stuff on the show with with whatever, and just or singing songs of mine that didn't make it.
2: Mm-hmm.
13: Years ago, I wrote this song called So She Married the One I Love Today. When my back was turned, she took him away. And so while they're all outside waiting to throw rice, what I want to throw isn't very nice. Because I don't want to throw rice, I want to throw rocks at her. She took the only love I had. I don't want to throw rice, I want to throw rocks at her. It'd be a way to hurt her, because she hurt me so bad. Well, maybe I will throw rice, but I'm going to cook it first. But anyway, so I'm always like doing stuff on stage. Or behind the scenes.
2: Now, here's a letter. Here's a letter that was just handed to me from Nashville, Nashville, Tennessee, where we're on the air. We used to watch the Porter Wagoner Show here in Nashville on Saturday afternoons. One day, Dolly was playing a banjo. My father said, "I didn't know she could play banjo." My 8-year-old brother said, "I didn't know she could reach it."
13: That's why the guitar is so easy, because it's kind of like a prop. I can kind of lay them up on top of the guitar, but the banjo is like hard to get.
7: Tell me what else you can do with them, Dolly.
13: I can do whatever I want to.
2: Excuse me.
13: But you can't.
7: Okay.
2: Thank you.
7: All right.
5: So there.
2: Thank you.
7: Just set them right up there.
2: Thank you for clearing that up.
13: I got bongo stands for them, actually, for a wrist.
2: Dolly Parton is our guest.
5: Yes.
2: And can you tell us the story of the Coat of Many Colors?
13: Yes,
2: song?
13: That is actually my favorite song that I've ever written out of all the songs I have, because it's a true story from my childhood. As I mentioned before, we grew up in the mountains, and all the people in that part of the country were very poor, just farm folks. But we didn't have clothes because there were so many kids, and we'd just have to wear hand-me-downs, and people would give us boxes of old clothes or scraps for Mama to make quilts and stuff out of. And this one particular time, I didn't have a coat to wear, and it was getting down cold weather, and we walked to school during that time. So Mama had made me this little coat and told the story to make me proud of it, about Joseph and the Coat of Many Colors. Well, my imagination is so big, I totally fell for it. I thought I looked exactly like Joseph in the coat, and I couldn't wait for people to see this multicolored coat made out of all these corduroy scraps and things. And then when I got to school, the kids all made fun of me and laughed at me because it was just ragged rags. And so it hurt me really bad, and I was hurt at Mama, and I was angry about it. And it was years later, though, I realized how much it had hurt me, and I wrote this song, which became like a classic. And after it became a hit, that hurt left me. Ain't it amazing how healing money can be?
7: Well, on that note, I would have gone back, bought all those people, and shipped them out of the country, is what I would have done.
2: Weren't you in my third grade class?
7: Get out.
5: Yeah.
7: Out.
2: Well, thanks very much. We're taking a little break. Thanks, Dolly Parton. This is the Bob and Tom Show.
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12: Hey, it's a special edition of the Bob and Tom Show honoring the life of Dolly Parton. And looking back at her time live in studio back in July of 2002, this segment, Dolly talks about her husband and his music taste and the music taste that they share, songs that she liked or maybe didn't like to perform live, and even being mistaken for a Dolly Parton impersonator. All that coming up in just a moment.
5: You're with Bob and Tom. Good morning.
14: Hi.
2: Hello. Good morning. Thanks for joining us. We're going to hang out with Dolly Parton for about another 20 minutes or so, and we're thrilled about that.
15: Can we just make this show go on and on and on? It's
13: yeah, I'd like to stay.
5: You can. How are you at reading sports?
13: I don't know. I don't have my reading glasses. I'll pass on that. Oh. I don't want you
7: hilarious.
13: To see me wearing glasses. I want you to think I'm young and sexy and beautiful and would never have to wear reading glasses like this.
15: Like him?
7: Like Papaw?
13: Yeah, he don't there.
5: He has no idea what's going on around him.
2: I'm sorry. I forgot that Eagle Eye Chick
14: I had that laser vision correction stuff. Oh, yeah,
2: works
14: I love
2: great.
14: It.
2: Yeah,
13: yeah, everybody.
14: You see through walls now.
13: Great.
14: Or close. Or anything.
13: I don't think they can do it with just if you.
14: No, they can't do it for
13: reading. Yeah, because I just really have to read real close print up, you know,
14: yeah,
13: so they can't
14: too.
13: Do that.
2: At
13: so.
2: This point, there's a procedure, but let's see, where were we? Oh, I know we were talking with our great guest, Dolly Parton. Next time, come by, bring a guitar, play a little
13: tune.
2: Well,
13: I will. I didn't realize how. Casually was all
14: set. Oh, yeah.
5: Usually we're in suits, but today was casual.
13: I'll come
5: day.
13: And stay a spell. I'll come stay a week with you, like John Mellencamp.
5: All right, be happy to have you.
2: Mm-hmm. Wait,
5: you
2: a
5: can
2: minute.
5: Stay at my house.
2: You could probably you could probably do sports.
13: Well, I'll even learn. I'll bring my glasses and I'll read the weather for you sometimes.
16: We
13: I'll relieve
16: news.
13: You.
16: No. I have maternity leave coming up.
13: Oh, that's true.
2: In. Oh, how funny would that be?
5: And now Dolly with the news.
13: Well, you just don't know. Don't underestimate me. I might do all right with the news. Do the weather.
5: You'd be pulling your hair out by the time you left here, darling.
2: Dolly, you know,
13: I may pull my hair off.
2: Dolly, you said that you like to spend a lot of time at home in quiet time. Do you, and this may sound idiotic, but I try to be stupid whenever I can.
14: Oh, God.
2: Do you have literally vinyl records? Do you still have, or are you all CD now?
13: No, I have, in fact, my Stairway to Heaven. When I was listening to get this song ready for this album, it's still on my big records. That's I have all my funny. Albums, and I always keep a turntable. In fact, I have we have two or three. My husband's the same way because he's got this huge album collection, which most kids don't even know what an album is.
5: Very
13: it's
5: true.
13: A word album.
5: Right.
13: But we love our albums, and we love to play them. We love the way they feel, the way they smell, the way they go in and out of the jacket. Mm-hmm. So, yeah, of course we have all the others, but we still love our old records.
2: So, when you said earlier that you were doing your thing with your nails about creating the brilliant song 9 to 5, and you mentioned you had the idea to transpose that into a typewriter sound, and I was thinking, you know, now that sound is gone.
16: Yeah, nobody knows.
2: No one knows what a typewriter is.
14: Oh, you can get a computer program.
13: Right.
14: Actually,
13: I hadn't thought of that either, but I'm from that old school, so it's like sure always...
2: this sound isn't very.
13: Well, you're right.
2: It doesn't really.
13: But those
2: old
13: timey sound. We actually used a typewriter that was in the recording studio. That was my typewriter that I had I think from when I was in high school, and you know, like one of those old timey ones, and it was great with those keys.

0: found out so many cool things about Dolly, and she's a vinyl person. You still have your turntable. What kind of music is your husband into?
1: Well, my husband has the widest of taste in music of anybody in the world. He loves big band. He loves Led Zeppelin. He's a lead head. So he's got everything they've had. That's why I hear him playing all this stuff in the house, and one of the reasons I get all these ideas. But he loves big band music. And he also gets all these old radio shows, old cassettes. He goes to Cracker Barrel and gets all these old radio cassettes and stuff. And he loves to listen to the old-timey radio shows.
2: Do you ever
1: have
2: the chocolate cobbler at Cracker Barrel?
1: Yeah.
2: Oh, man. That stuff's great.
1: Do they sponsor your show?
2: No. It's so good you immediately fall asleep when you eat it. It's great.
3: That's why they put him by the roadside.
2: Chocolate cobbler.
1: But anyway, but he loves all sorts of music.
0: Well, that's interesting.
1: But he's not a big eater, though.
4: Mm-hmm. Not?
1: So, he just goes to Cracker Barrel to get tapes and bring me a plate lunch.
4: Are you much of a cook? Do you cook
1: a lot? I'm a great cook because I cook just like my mom and my grandmas used to. Because, like I say, growing up in a big family, I have a sister and two brothers older than me and 8 kids younger. So my sister and I used to do all the cooking. And so I'm the only one in the family that still cooks using all the seasoning, all the butters, all the grease and all that stuff because I don't cook all that often. But when I cook it where it still tastes like the old times. Mm-hmm. And I love that food. And all my brothers and sisters love to come over when I'm cooking and just get big. I just cook it in pots because I can't cook for two people.
0: Yeah, you got to cook for at least 12 or more, right?
1: 12 or 14 people. So if I make chicken and dumplings, I'm making a big old pot. If I make green beans or if I make a roast, I make the whole oven full. So, yeah, I love to cook.
4: You must have good metabolism because you're so little.
1: Well, I eat everything I like. I just eat small portions. Mm-hmm. But I've had weight problems in the past. I had to get it under control because I'm so short. And to have an appetite like that, gotta watch it.
0: You look wonderful.
3: More butter.
4: Yeah, talk to me, sister.
0: I know that obviously you're a very big star and everything, but are you able to go to shop and buy clothes at a... And don't take this the wrong way, but I mean, do you have to have all your stuff made for you or... Can you go to the stores and just walk around and be left alone?
1: Yeah, well, I can go. I know about what times I can go and the stores I can go to. But, yeah, I don't love to shop. It wears me out. But I like to go now and then to pick out certain things. But, yeah, I can buy off the rack. I'm little, but I have all of my stage clothes made. So it's hard to find stuff like that. But I'm just a little person. It's like my boobs are big because I'm so little. It's like they're not. It's not that they're not big, but it's like everything's so over-exaggerated.
3: No, that's
1: a lie. They are. I'm not saying they're not, but I'm just saying I'm so tiny, though. I'm not sure. You know, I'm just a little bitty person, so you'd wag. Oh, listen. But, yes, I can go into stores. What I'm saying, my boobs are not so big that I can't wear like a 36 shirt, a 34 blouse, you know, only because my shoulders are so small. So I actually can buy.
2: So do you ever go out in like a ball cap and sunglasses and try to blend in?
1: No, I don't try to disguise myself. No. Usually when my husband and I travel around our little camper, I just usually put my hair up on, you know, scrunchie on top of my head and don't wear a lot of makeup. But but I like to wear makeup. I just like looking like this.
0: You look great.
1: I mean, I like being made up. I don't even like looking myself all tacky all the time. And I don't like Carl to have to see me all tacky. Anybody can be tacky. It takes a little effort to tidy up a bit.
0: You look terrific, and you've created your whole look. I mean, you are you. It's
1: a little over the top, but she had asked me that during a commercial break, how my look came about. I said, to be honest with you, it came from a very real place. It came from a country girl's idea of what glamour is, and growing up poor with nothing, and I always wanted makeup, and I patterned my look after the town tramp. Seriously, there was this woman in town that everybody said was just trash, and she walked up and down the streets on Saturdays, and she wore high-heel shoes and red fingernail polish and red lipstick, and she had yellow hair.
2: Do you have her name?
1: Yeah. Which that was years ago. She's probably about 80 by
2: that's
1: now.
2: That's fine.
0: She may have,
2: a daughter, too.
1: She's
2: I don't know.
1: I bet she's still wearing that yellow hair. But I just, seriously, though, I thought when I was little, I thought, well, that's what I want to grow up to be. I want to be trash. Because I thought that was just a word she was. I thought, well, if that's how they define that, then that's what I'm going to be. So I look like trash, and it came from a real place, and I just love paints and crayons.
0: Dolly Parton is our guest, and she's obviously wonderful. But you've had a great career, been extremely successful, but we can tell talking to you that you really are a person that loves your home and your life at home. When you first started to make it, was there a particular thing that you bought, an object? Was there something that you always wanted to get, and you said to yourself, in my case, I always wanted to get a dog, but I couldn't. I really couldn't get one because my life was too unstable being... the way Bob and I moved down from Michigan, it wasn't like we were dirt poor. We were
2: just happened in single.

0: drinking
1: DJ all the time.
2: But I always wanted to get a dog, and I was finally able to get one. Is there any particular thing or object?
3: Yeah, I wanted a Cadillac. So I got a Cadillac. First time I got enough money. But actually, and the other thing I did, this is just going back, you had asked me about The Coat of Many Colors. When that song became a hit, which is a true story, I took the first royalty check I got from that and bought my mom a mink coat. Mm-hmm. She made me take it back. She said, "Lord, where am I going to wear a mink coat around here to a dog fight?" She said, "Just give me that money." So I gave her the money that I spent. So I did. Uh-huh. But I always wanted like a diamond ring and a Cadillac were my personal personal items that I wanted.
2: Do you drive?
3: Yeah. I always keep my license up to date, and I keep a Cadillac. I've always had a Cadillac from day one. That's the car that I always get every year. Cool. Or every other year, I'll get a new Cadillac.
2: Do you drive the RV with your husband? Much?
3: I do sometimes. I mean, I can drive it. I won't drive with him. He won't ride with me. My friend Judy, that I travel with all the time, we get out and go places. Well, I just make him nervous.
4: She's okay driver? She's a very good driver.
3: Uh-huh. I used to take my kids, my kids, meaning my nieces and nephews, and all over the country. Judy and I, my best friend from when we were little girls, Judy and I have been together since we were in the third grade. So we'd just take all my brothers and sisters, because I raised five of my younger brothers and sisters after I moved to Nashville and they moved in with us. So I'd take them all over Florida, which all across the country. So I would drive half the time, Judy drive half the time. And I don't need to drive that much anymore, and I don't go that many places, but I go visit my sisters and then around the neighborhood. Mm-hmm. I don't like to get on the interstate and that sort of thing.
2: You ever get pulled over?
3: No.
2: By the police?
3: Not lately.
2: You ever had a situation where you wanted to be Dolly Parton and someone didn't think it was really you?
3: Well, there was one time I was Dolly Parton. They didn't think it was me, and it was like at a Halloween party at Santa Monica. Mm-hmm. And the gay guys, when we was talking earlier, uh-huh. The guys all dressed up. And I went down to this club, and everybody was all dressed up. And they were about, that was back in my heyday, and there was probably about 20 dollies, mm-hmm. you know, there, because I'm an easy one to make. And I just walked in and was just walking around, and somebody said, "You look more like Dolly than anybody in here." And I just kept to go, and it was like,
2: "You should have said,
3: you make well, the best you. One. You're the best one." And they didn't know it was me, seriously.
5: Oh, that's funny.
3: They did not know it was me. They thought I made the best Dolly that was there that night. And I thought I did, too.
2: There's a famous story about the Beach Boys. I think it was at the Ohio State Fair, and they'd gone somewhere for the day, and they came in to do their show. And they didn't have identification, and the guy wouldn't let them in. And they had, you know, 30,000 fans waiting for the
5: waiting
2: Beach Boys,
5: them, yeah.
2: And two or three of them were out. And,
4: nope, can't go in.
6: Sorry, you need
2: sorry,
6: a badge.
2: Can't come in. But they're not quite as recognizable as Dolly Parton. Dolly Parton is our guest in the studio. Dear Bob and Tom, I have a funny story to tell about Dolly. This is from a guy named Dave. Back in the early 70s, our family went to see her at Buck Lake Ranch in Angola, Indiana. A friend Johnny and I were hell-bent on meeting Dolly Parton. Mind you, we were only 10 years old at the time. We stood outside the county sheriff's car for about 30 minutes before the show trying to get Dolly to roll down the window. We must have been chased away by the deputy at least half a dozen times before the show started. We missed her before the show. Not to be thwarted, we ate lunch and watched the show trying to figure out how we could meet her. We decided on bombarding the stage with paper airplanes, telling her we wanted to meet her.
1: Perfect.
2: After about 20 minutes, she stooped down between her songs and read out loud to the audience what we had written. "Dolly, Johnny and I would like to meet you and get a hug and a kiss." She responded that we should meet her backstage after the show. We did. We got our hug and our kiss. I have been a lifelong fan.
3: Oh, that's great.
2: Due to her good-hearted humor and making a 10-year-old's day. Mm-hmm.
3: I need to keep those letters when I leave today if you don't have no use for them.
2: No, I've got all these stupid notes here. Scratch
3: that's
2: them
3: sweet.
2: All. These are beautiful letters.
3: I remember Buck Lake Ranch. I used to play a lot of those outdoor shows in the summer, and that was one of my favorite places. So when you said that, it just kind of like my life just kind of flashed before. Like that was so many years ago.
2: When you have so many great songs you've written and so many great songs you perform, sometimes you'll hear a performer say, "Oh, I'm really tired of this song or that song." I heard an interesting interview with James Taylor where he said that he's never gotten tired of performing Fire and Rain, and that every time he plays it, it moves him because it just grabs the audience. You mentioned Coat of Many Colors. Are there other specific songs in your repertoire, not necessarily hits, but songs that when you do them, it just every time it works for you?
3: "I Will Always Love You" hits me like that, too. Mm-hmm. And Jolene, I like singing, too. But definitely, "I Will Always Love You" and "Coat of Many Colors" mean something different to me every time, because it's like Coat of Many Colors is such an emotional song. Like, for instance, like if I'm singing it on stage and like if there's been problems in the family, like when my dad died and my mom is sick or something, like it'll bring back all the emotions of family, and sometimes I'll cry on stage. Sometimes if there's something fun that's been going on, it'll like hit me in a different way. But and the same with I Will Always Love You. Depends on what I'm going through emotionally, with, you know, whether my love life or just family or just in a certain place. So yeah,
2: that's
3: there
2: been
3: are
2: a hit.
3: Some of those songs.
2: What, three times?
3: Well, you know, I Will Always Love You, I had a number one hit on it twice, which is the first time that a country artist has ever had a number one song.
2: Yeah,
3: I did it in early 70s. It was my first hit when I first wrote it. And then when I did The Best Little Whorehouse in Texas with Burt Reynolds, we used it in the song, and it became number one again. Then I recorded it as a duet with Vince Gill, and it was like a top 10 record. But then Whitney did it in the early 90s. So every 10 years, I'm waiting to see who's going to record it now. It's time.
2: Well,
0: yeah, you Chick might, McGee sings Dolly Parton. I can't wait.
2: Dolly, I'm sure when Whitney recorded it, you were able to buy a new Cadillac.
3: Yes, I was.
2: You might want to go look at Yugos for the royalty check.
3: Pavarotti's back.
4: No, there
3: I thought you quit the role.
4: No, no. I'm on it, baby.
0: He looks a little bigger, though, doesn't he?
4: A heavy Pavarotti.
0: Ouch.
2: not lately, Bob. Pavarotti's gotten...
0: he's got a cold.
2: Whenever you see him, he's got the sweat dripping down. Mm-hmm.
3: I never can tell him from Paul Prudhomme and Pavarotti and...
4: Right.
3: Dom DeLuise.
2: Dom is a lot lighter now than those guys.
3: He goes up and down.
4: And Chick McGee, same thing. Yeah.
3: It's like some of them look so much alike. Seriously, when I look, I have to really wait to see who it is. I can't tell one from another.
2: Well, here's another great letter. These are so fun. Dear Bob and Tom, this is my one and only claim to fame. It's like what you guys were talking about last week. We did a thing about, have you ever just been in some situation, you see someone unbelievably famous?
0: Mm-hmm.
2: Just like, you know, you're walking into a restaurant, you're not in Nashville, you're not in LA, you're not in New York, and there's someone really famous, and how funny that can be. About 15 or 20 years ago, I lived just down the road from Dolly's house. My dad took care of the entrance to the neighborhood, planting flowers and trimming bushes and such, just to keep the neighborhood looking nice. One day he was out working at the wall of the entrance. Dolly and her husband drove by in their truck. A few minutes later, they drove back and handed my dad a six-pack of beer.
3: Good for us.
2: She's
4: great. Yay!
3: Yay, Dolly! That's probably Carl. That's like something Carl would do.
0: He looks hot. The man needs beer.
2: Wow.
5: Who's the most famous person you've ever met? I know this is one of Tom's questions.
2: It's a great question.
3: The most famous person I ever
2: president
3: met.
2: President or two in there?
3: Well, yeah, I have met presidents. And I met the Queen of England. That was a real famous person. Yeah, I actually did that. So I've met most all the presidents. And I was trying to think of the most famous. I always wanted to meet Elvis, but I hesitated because he always wanted to meet me. He used to come to Nashville all the time. And he loved Coat of Many Colors and I Will Always Love You. And so he was always recording and sending for me to come down. And I just loved him so much. And I was always afraid to meet him because I was afraid he might be different. Mm-hmm. You know, you ever have that feeling?
0: Yeah. Oh, yeah.
3: I thought, I have him in a place in my heart and in my head. And I wouldn't want anything to be different. So I never, you know, never did meet him.
2: So funny that you say that, though.
3: What?
2: Because that's how I am now.
5: That happened to me, too.
2: I had a chance to meet Eric Clapton, who I've always admired greatly, and I just said, no, I don't want to.
3: Yeah, I was
2: even nervous meeting you today, because I thought, oh, God, she's so great. And I thought, uh-oh.
3: Well, I hope I didn't disappoint you.
2: No, God, no. I'm
4: fine.
3: I know the feeling. There's several people
2: that I couldn't meet,
3: and I won't, because I think I have them where I want them, and I don't want them to be different.
2: Yeah.
3: Otis Redding I loved, and I mean, I always wanted to meet him, but I wouldn't meet him either, because I just had him... You know, in another spot. But anyhow, you didn't ask who I didn't meet. You asked who I did.
2: Oh, I'm sorry.
3: I mean, just the presidents and the Queen of England, and I've met most of the stars I ever wanted to. Anyhow.
5: Anybody really impress you?
0: Besides Chick.
4: Thank you.
3: Nothing outstanding. Because I usually just go to the heart of the person, and I'm usually impressed with impressive people. Mm-hmm. You know, if they got quality, I'll go right to that, so...
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like OJ and kill my girlfriend, girlfriend, girlfriend. 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So

0: Still kind of working on the rhyme on that one. I want to be like Bob and Tom. Then I'd probably have a girlfriend. Or if something rhymed with Bob and Tom, then I'd still have a girlfriend. I want to be like Chick. Have two or three girlfriends. And then they could play with my... And then I'm trying to come up with a
1: rhyme for Chick.
0: Rhyme, yeah. I don't know. It's a one-syllable word.
2: That's a tough one.
3: That rhymes with Chick?
1: Slick?

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1: Hey man, it's Donnie Baker. Even though I never officially passed 10th grade health class, I still probably know more about the human autonomy than anyone I know of. I remember reading there's only one muscle in the whole body that has the ability to decipher between liquids, solids, and gas, and it's called a sphincter. But it don't always work.

0: was a shark.
1: It was a shark.
0: You know, a fart so wet your socks get soaked.
1: It was a shark.
0: Uh-oh, that was another one.
1: And he's not wearing underwear. Boom, boom, boom, boom, boom, boom, boom, boom.
0: I remember the second time I sharted. It was at Scotty Winkler's third wedding, the first one in a church. So we all had to wear these pearly white tuxedos. Trouble was, I went overboard at the bachelor party the night before. I did more.

0: Bob and Tom, well-meaning, but...
1: Yeah, they're all messed up.
0: More than slightly confused.
2: Pat Godwin's in the performance room.
3: Hello.
2: Putting together some tunes. There's Tom. And Tom, we're joined by two very funny guests.
4: Where?
2: Right across the way there, sir. You know dang well who I'm talking about.
4: Oh, I feel like I'm watching Mod Squad. Yeah, one black, one white, one blonde. Remember that one?
5: Yeah, I remember that.
4: Yeah.
5: At least you didn't say one gray.
4: Now, we have Derek Stroop from Harvest, Alabama.
6: Hello, hello.
4: And we have originally from Beechwood, Ohio.
7: Yeah, shout out.
4: Comedian Al Jackson is here with us. These guys are both doing some gigs. I'll talk about those coming up. But right now it's time to check in once again with Christy Lee. I love this news story. This is about this is about one of those tribes that haven't been tainted by contemporary civilization.
7: A lost tribe.
5: Police in India have arrested an American man for allegedly trying to bring Diet Coke as a quote-unquote offering for an isolated native tribe.
4: Hmm.
5: According to the Times of India, Mr. Mikhailo Polakov is accused of visiting the restricted island.
2: The American guy?
5: Yeah, that's the American guy.
4: Not every American is named Brent Lewis.
2: And I'm against it.
7: That's the problem, Tom.
4: Yeah.
5: He visited the restricted island known as North Sentinel Island, and the BBC says all outsiders there are banned from traveling within 3 miles of the island to protect the Sentinelese people from disease and preserve their way of life.
4: Hmm.
5: The 24-year-old social media influencer, Tom's favorite thing, took a boat to the island, left a coconut and a can of Diet Coke on the shore, collected sand samples, and recorded a video before returning to his boat.
2: I see.
7: I think they should have let him do it.
5: Mr. Polakov remained offshore for an hour, blowing a whistle in an attempt to attract the tribe's attention, but received no response.
2: He could have gotten a front full of arrows.
5: Sentinelese last made international headlines, you'll recall, back maybe in 2018, when they killed a 27-year-old man. Do you remember the story?
7: I remember.
2: He was an American missionary.
5: Yeah. That's exactly right. Yes.
2: Wow.
5: John Allen Cho, who landed illegally on their beach.
4: Hey, mind your own business, buddy.
7: Yeah.
5: Yeah.
4: I think, first of all, these people, everyone knows they're Pepsi, not Coke.
2: Yeah, you got to know that.
4: You got to do your homework, for God's sake.
2: That really is the difference between life and death when it comes to the soda tribes.
7: Soda tribes.
4: I mean, maybe they felt offended that Diet Coke. You calling us fat there, Kemosabe?
2: Plus, these days, Coke Zero. Come on.
5: Yeah, absolutely. Did you know there's a Pepsi Zero?
2: It's fantastic.
5: I had no idea.
2: I'm a fan.
5: I had it last night.
6: I just want to know, why can't the tribe from Ace Ventura Pet Detective come out here and find this guy?
2: Bumblebee Tuna.
6: Yes, man. The lead tribal guy, the Tommy Davidson character, comes out with a spear and just hits him in the leg.
7: And Quinchu Ocha.
6: The thing I hate the worst. I love that y'all remembered that. Listen, the part I hate about this the most may be the whistle. Like, they should have taken him out for just the whistle.
7: Yeah.
6: I mean, could you imagine living on a beautiful island, never hearing anything except parrots and coconuts dropping, and then you hear a whistle? I mean, my gosh, we'd have roasted him over an open fire.
2: You would think you were under attack or something.
6: Sure. A whistle is a terrible idea.
4: That was always my favorite sort of cartoon trope. Where they have the missionaries in the big pot.
5: Mm-hmm.
6: Oh,
4: I think that's kind of gone away. I think it's not politically incorrect, but it was always funny.
2: Well, sure. A lot of that xenophobia was funny.
3: Casual racism was funny back then.
6: Right. They didn't remove it because it wasn't funny.
7: Right. Tom, save it for Thanksgiving.
6: Yeah.
4: I always like to, when the one guy would look at the other guy and say something.
2: Yes,
4: I guess.
7: But doesn't that say something about the world, though, that there is an uncontacted tribe and the first person they meet is a social media influencer?
5: Yeah, right. Right.
4: And as
5: sad.
4: If they'd eaten him, I would have been happy. As soon as I hear that, I can't stand it. But did you see the thing a couple of years ago? I think they went somewhere on the Amazon or something, and they gave them iPads,
5: mm-hmm.
4: and they... within an hour had discovered porno and they were all walking around showing each other?
7: Yeah.
4: I'm totally serious.
7: I totally believe that. I think that that's a good way to distract any tribe. It's just like as soon as you get the internet, within 30 minutes, you're going to find porn. You're going to, whether you want it or not, and then that's all you want.
2: Yes. The Wakawikis are now known as the Alexis Texans.
4: Oh, God. Yeah, the Wakamaxi. I see. This is a classic story.
5: Yeah.
4: What else you got, Christy?
5: Well, back to our bald men, if you missed that hunk earlier.
2: I'm one of those.
5: A falconer says a hawk that had been terrorizing bald men for several weeks was hormonal. The bird of prey repeatedly dive-bombed tall, bald men in Flamsted in the UK.
2: Did he think they were eggs?
5: Forcing some to start wearing protective headgear to avoid injuries.
2: What was going on?
5: The hawk
4: Think about it from the air. I mean, you look down.
2: Well,
7: what does he think it is? Is it maybe a turtle?
5: The hawk?
7: Don't they eat turtles?
4: I think Al may have nailed it.
2: Maybe. More so than an egg?
7: Maybe why would a bird reflection? Want egg?
4: First of all, what egg is the size of a head?
6: I assume she had a bad date with a bald eagle.
7: Yeah.
6: Come on. Come on, man. That's a zinger.
2: That's as good as anything we've
6: Come
2: said.
6: Come on.
4: I'm glad that they're not all good. I was worried that you were just too funny.
5: The hawk was finally captured by resident Steve Harris and falconer Alan Greenhoff. Mr. Greenhoff told the BBC that the bird was likely hormonal now that it's the start of breeding season. The bird, which is believed to have escaped from captivity, attacked nearly 50 people during its reign of terror.
2: Oh, so they weren't all bald people.
5: Yeah. Confirmed postal deliveries have been disrupted by the bird as it continued to attack people.
4: But they really were encouraging bald men to wear hats.
2: Yes, because they look like eggs.
4: Yes, they look like dinosaur eggs, which...
7: This also sounds like a major excuse for any lazy bum. Like, did you look for a job today, Josh? This is just an eagle.
2: Yeah, there was a hawk.
7: Yeah.
4: I'd just be glad to be viewed as a threat. Hey, yeah, I got to watch out.
5: An escaped miniature dachshund has survived for nearly a year and a half on a South Australian island.
4: This story's been floating around for several weeks now.
5: Georgia Gardner said she and her partner took their dog, Valerie, on a vacation to Kangaroo Island back in November of 2023 when their beloved pet escaped from her pen at a campsite.
4: By the way, they didn't go to Crocodile Island.
2: Yeah, this is a much shorter story.
4: Bingo the dog would be lunch.
5: Apparently, Valerie was not seen again until a recent spate of sightings. Experts say they are amazed the dog has survived so long in the wild. Kangala Wildlife Rescue has volunteered its services towards Valerie's search, and they're still hoping that they can capture the little dachshund. Maybe she's having the time of her life.
2: It's probably some kangaroo's emotional support animal now. And puts it in the pouch, takes him around with him.
4: Little fella.
5: You're having a great time.
4: Think of all the stuff he's learned on his own.
5: Sure. Yes.
6: Yeah. I'd like to think they go over there and she's hanging out inside of a pouch. That'd be pretty fun.
2: Yeah.
6: Like just inside of a kangaroo, just cruising.
2: I like to think she's befriended a volleyball that washed up on shore. Or a tennis ball in this case, I guess.
6: Valerie is quite the name for a dachshund, first of all.
2: Sure. I don't want to know the owner.
6: I mean, that's one of those names. Yeah. I mean, that's like when you're looking for Valerie, you're going to have to sell me that's a dachshund. Valerie! I mean, did your sister run away? Like, who are you looking for?
4: Because you'd think it would be some kind of German thing, right? Helga!
2: Why, just because it's a dachshund?
4: Yeah.
5: Well,
7: just the name. I don't know.
4: I have an interesting premise.
2: All right. Okay.
6: Naming dogs after their breed.
2: Yeah,
6: this guy's a Labrador.
4: I would like to.
6: His name's Justin.
4: I'm about to. Where do you see the magic that's going to happen here? I'm going to expand on a hack premise. Do you ever notice that they call dachshunds wiener dogs?
2: Sure.
4: But when you get a dachshund, they come in a litter of six. But they sell the harnesses in a pack of eight.
2: Yes. Yeah.
4: Don't you hate that?
6: Oh, man.
4: Wow.
5: Yeah.
7: That's called for Thanksgiving.
4: Cerebral.
2: We're not smart enough.
7: Yeah. Yeah.
2: Hot dogs come in eights, but you're close.
4: Don't what is it? Chihuahuas are almost always named what?
5: Pepe.
4: Mm-hmm. Don't dachshunds typically have a German name?
5: No, I have friends in tons of dachshunds. They've never had German names. He has a Stanley, a Sherman.
2: Well, Sherman's kind of a German
3: like Sherman tank.
2: I really hated Dotson.
7: Am I the only person that has an affinity for like a certain era of names? Like when you were talking about Valerie, I like that. It was like mid-80s, Valerie, Pam, Trish.
2: Valerie, Barbara. Family Ties, and
7: Stacy. Yes, absolutely. I like Tracy. I like those names. You don't ever meet a baby name. Yeah, you never hear a baby Val.
5: Speaking of that, fewer parents are naming their baby girls Alexa.
2: Oh, sure.
5: Apparently due to Amazon's Alexa device. In fact, the name Alexa has suffered one of the sharpest declines of any popular name in recent years. Laura Wattenberg, the founder of the naming trends website Namerolog, reports Alexa stands alone as a name that was steadily popular but pushed off the popularity cliff. According to the Social Security Administration, Alexa peaked at the 32nd most popular girl's name in 2015 before plummeting to rank last year at 603.
4: Yeah, also off that list, Siri. And Bluetooth.
2: Off the list.
7: Isn't Tom Cruise's kid named Siri?
4: Yeah.
3: Surrey.
2: Yeah.
7: Okay. Yeah.
2: She's got the fringe on top?
4: Yeah. has it reached the numbers of like Adolf?
2: Adolf.
5: No,
2: it certainly hasn't. You know, why doesn't anybody have a dachshund named Adolf?
5: Hey, you would think.
7: Somebody does.
5: With your logic.
4: Thank you. I was about to tie that.
6: There would nothing be more alarming than a German shepherd named Adolf.
2: Yeah.
6: I would go, wow.
4: Well, I've always contended.
2: How'd you teach him to goose?
4: It's like those Lipizzaner stallions who teach the dog to goose step.
3: As one paw.
4: That may be the most obscure reference in the history of this show. I've always contended this about hurricanes, and there was actually a scientific news story about this. None of you guys believed me, but they found that the hurricanes that had the more scary names, mm-hmm. people took more seriously, and the light names, they wouldn't evacuate.
2: Yeah. No one's running from Hurricane Jeff. No.
4: Yeah.
2: They're just like, we'll wait it. Yeah, they didn't really learn from Katrina, did they?
6: I mean, if it's Hurricane Jeff with a G, I'm not moving.
2: Yeah, exactly. Exactly.
7: Yeah, that guy can't do anything.
4: Yeah. Actually, farther down in this article, it does mention the name Katrina, which also fell off the map.
5: After
4: Hurricane Katrina.
2: Oh, sure. Of course.
4: And here we go. This is interesting. The names Karen and Chad are currently dropping off the map.
2: Is Chad a male Karen?
7: Yes.
2: Okay. I hadn't heard that.
4: It says, this says, Karen now has unfavorable cultural implications that emerged in recent years. Karen was the third most popular name in America in 1965. Now it's at 823, according to the Social Security Administration.
5: Man.
4: Karen is now synonymous with someone who is seen as entitled and demanding, typically a middle-aged white woman. Representing several negative stereotypes. Chad has become the same as Karen. I did not know the Chad connection.
2: No,
5: I didn't either.
7: I worked with a Karen on Daily Blast Live, and she was a sweet woman from Canada, and she was really hurt by that.
2: Yes.
7: Like what happened. Because you think when it's not you, you just think, oh, it's Karen. But like when that's your name, like she was really like, she did not like that at all.
5: So
7: Yeah. I wouldn't have cared.
4: Katrina was 87th, and then after the disaster, it's now fallen out of the top 1,000.
2: Yeah.
7: Maybe here, I'll say this, over there in like those Russian countries, Katrina's still a popular name.
2: Oh, I bet.
7: Yeah,
2: I bet.
7: There's a bunch of Katrinas.
4: Let's hit them with some hurricanes, huh?
7: There we go.
5: One of my childhood friends is named Katrina. Yeah. But that was, you know, she
4: did
5: was
4: you call
5: named...
4: Her,
2: that was like 80 years before the hurricane.
5: Yeah, exactly.
4: Did you call her Katrina, Katrina Latrina?
5: No, we never called her Katrina.
4: Wait, you didn't.
5: You know, we're girls, Tom.
7: Are there male hurricanes? Male named hurricanes?
5: Yeah.
3: Are there?
7: Andrew.
5: Yeah.
7: Andrew.
5: Oh, wasn't there Enrique?
4: They're all over the map. Yeah. No.
7: I thought they were mostly women's.
4: They're not anymore. They used to only be women, and then they switched. They've also retired a bunch of them in the last couple months. There will never be another Andrew, for example.
5: There will never be another Katrina.
4: They're in the hurricane... Yeah. Ring of honor, if you will, or dishonor, however you want to look at it.
7: Let's bring back Chad then.
4: Let's talk with our guests. We have that over there would be Al Jackson, sitting next to Derek Stroop. Derek,
8: hey,
4: middle-aged fella, 40 years of age.
8: Is that
4: middle-aged technically? No, I guess not.
6: I mean, I guess. I mean, really, what's life expectancy? Around 80? I'm probably halfway there.
4: You think you're going to make it to 80?
6: Not a chance.
4: I know.
6: I'm going to have a heart attack while I'm weed eating around my tomato plants.
4: All that's all. Now, you're a Southern guy. Are you a smoker?
6: I'm not a smoker. I was raised by two people that smoke. I tell people these days we should bring smoking back. We were better people when we did it, you know. And I mean, I believe that. And we smoked them at the wrong time. We smoked them when I feel like the world was great, when brick homes were $60,000, healthcare was affordable, you know. Now we need Marlboros now, you know. Well, this is what I tell. Here's my real. If you're gonna take away mental institutes, you can't have $21 cigarettes. You got to have $4 Marlboros if there's no nut houses. Okay. You bring back the nut houses, we'll go $30 Marlboros, but you can't. We're fighting for our life out here. Okay? I mean, we got to give cigarettes back to people that need it. Y'all remember back in the day, you'd see somebody outside of a gas station walking in small circles smoking a cigarette. Oh, sure. You knew to give them a minute. You know? they were trying not to go to jail. This is, I believe wholeheartedly about it. I'm not talking about bringing back to restaurants, but people. You go on a walk and look around. People need cigarettes, not vape pens. You get vape pens, it happens too fast. Oh. You get to that cotton candy immediately. A Winston 100, you're going to figure some stuff out. You know what I mean?
4: Bravo.
6: Yeah.
4: Hilarious.
7: So true.
6: Yeah, man. I believe that. I don't smoke, but I've seen the magic of cigarettes. And people that haven't been around cigarettes, they've never seen a cigarette save Thanksgiving. Because it happened. No, y'all have seen it happen, man. Aunt Barbara was about to say something that was going to turn that dining room upside down. But now she's out on the screen porch making a business decision. Yeah. You know what I mean?
7: Somebody's out there talking to her.
6: Yeah. Going, hey, Barbara, they don't mean that. Yes, they do, Tammy. They say this every year, Tammy. She's always been like that. You know that. That
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4: Hmm. So Bob and Tom VIP is a good deal?
9: 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More or less.
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5: The tiny communities attract tourists curious about their X-rated names.
13: Guess we're French going to Dildo!
5: Have decided to cash in on the interest by building a museum of condoms there.
13: Oh, my.
5: But how about the folks in Dildo?
13: Yeah.
5: Well, they're just saying no thanks to a museum. There are plenty of things to keep tourists happy in the Canadian village without a dildo museum.
14: There's the double donger.
13: The world's longest. The world's shortest.
5: So for now, visitors will have to settle for having their pictures taken next to the post office or the dildo town sign.
13: They're gonna build a museum in a cave. Only appropriate.
4: Where is Dildo?
5: In Newfoundland.
13: Newfoundland.
5: Newfoundland.
13: Amazing. Dildo Newfoundland. Morning, Bob and Tom show.
15: Bonjour, Bob and Tom.
13: Yes.
15: Hello, it's Pepe Le Scrotum again.
13: Pepe Le Scrotum. Pepe Le Scrotum. Pepe, of course, you're calling from Condom, France.
15: That's right. We're calling from here. We get a lot of tourists coming through.
13: Uh-huh.
15: And I heard you were talking about Newfoundland, Dildo Newfoundland.
16: Yeah, yes. Dildo Newfoundland, D-I-L-D-O. That's how it's spelled. I'm looking at the article right here.
15: That's our sister city.
16: Really?
13: Oh, is it? I didn't know that.
15: But there's a lot of competition for the tourism.
13: Why is it? Oh, yeah, I guess there would be.
15: Actually, I'm thinking of leaving Condom.
13: Oh, really?
15: Yes, I'm perhaps going to a new city in France.
13: Oh. What's that?
15: Vibrating butt plug.
4: Vibrating butt plug.
15: Very nice this time of year.
4: Do they have the annual festival coming up?
15: Yeah, you see, they got their name because of all the earthquakes.
4: I see.
13: I see. Oh, okay. Okay. I
16: know they have the film fest there every year. Yeah, that's in Cannes.
4: It's a suburb of Cannes.
15: Talking about suburbs.
13: We know. Obviously. Pepe.
16: Pepe, your caller number 8.
13: Wait.
16: Yeah. No. I almost said
13: no, your caller number 2.
16: Duh. We have a special guest from Canada. Mr. Gordon Lightfoot joins us this morning. Gordo.
14: How's it going, E?
16: Hey, good to see you.
14: It's news on the show.
13: Okay, fine. Gordy.
16: This is my favorite thing that he does.
14: I know. Why hasn't he done it before?
16: This is a big hit. I think this beats them all.
14: It's a big hit, eh?
16: Gordo, it's great to see you, Gordo. Can you play a couple of selections while you're here?
14: I heard y'all talking about up in Canada, up in Dildo.
16: Mm-hmm. Yeah, Dildo Canada, yeah.
14: Dildo. If you could read my mind, I'd be my
13: Gordy.
16: Gordy, I think maybe your song Sundown could be turned into Dildo, I think, quite frankly. Yeah.
14: Dildo, you better take care. If it ain't plugged in, you ain't going nowhere.
13: That's a beauty.
16: Gordo Lightfoot. Yes. Gordo. Yes, Gordo. Thank you.
17: Bob and Tom.
18: For your information, these are two of the worst kids I have ever encountered in my life, and I worked the state fair.
17: We were stupid before stupid was cool.
19: There's Jessica Alsman.
20: Hello.
19: There's Josh Arnold.
21: Hello.
19: There's Willie Griswold.
21: Howdy.
19: I'm Chick McGee. And here's Tom Griffin.
22: A lot of publicity right now for a book called Spare.
21: A bowling book?
20: We're not going to talk about that, are we?
23: Tire book?
22: It's Prince Harry.
21: Oh.
23: The hirsute prince.
22: In case you haven't had enough of that.
20: Why do we have to hear about that?
2: Willie, would you ever read a book written by a prince?
23: Buddy, only prince I want to read about is the Half-Blood Prince. Know what I'm talking about? Harry Potter, okay?
20: All right, fair enough.
22: Christy Lee is at the Bob and Tom News Desk. What have we missed?
20: Miss Siobhan Terrell is an art expert at Dawson's Auctioneers in London. Last year, she was combing through the residence of a 90-year-old woman when she made her way into the bedroom. Hanging above the bed was a stunning painting of the Madonna and Child.
2: Oh.
20: Miss Terrell, who has over 25 years of experience in her field, guessed that it dated to around the 16th century. By golly, she was right. Now titled The Depiction of the Madonna and Child, artwork sold at Dawson's last year for roughly $320,000.
2: Wow. How about that?
22: Nice. But she's 90.
2: Madonna?
22: No, the lady who owned the painting.
2: She looks 90.
22: So, you know, it's not exactly party time.
23: You can well. You know how much hard candy that can buy?
2: Oh, great boy. Time.
22: Yeah, I guess you could have a good time with the money. But
24: have you ever thought of as a way to relax, Tom, doing a paint-by-number
20: those
24: class?
20: Those are big.
24: Like, yeah, paint-by-numbers.
20: Paint-by-numbers, they coloring. Had them at Costco the other day.
22: Yeah. I don't have that kind of time, but I...
24: No, you wouldn't want to do that just to relax.
22: Yeah, I wonder if... I've been to Josh's house. I was kind of wondering if that painting you have in your bedroom would be worth something, Josh. You know, the one with the dog reading the newspaper.
2: It is, in fact.
22: 15th century.
2: right.
22: The newspaper's in Latin. And that could be could be worth something.
2: It could be.
22: Yeah, I bet the kids will come visit Grandma now, by the way.
2: Oh, look who's calling now.
22: Yeah, all of a sudden, everyone wants to be around Mama.
2: Yeah.
22: So that she's got all the cash.
2: What do you mean this gift you gave me are called stair roller skates?
20: A celery stalk helped a New Hampshire man find his wife's wedding rings in a 20-ton trash trailer. Kevin Butler accidentally tossed his wife's rings into the trash, not knowing she had cleaned them and wrapped them in a napkin to dry.
22: We'll see right there.
2: Oh, you're blaming the victim.
22: Yeah. If you're going to do that,
24: it's her fault.
22: You don't leave them on the kitchen counter in a dirty napkin.
24: Oh, okay.
22: Hey, I was cleaning up the kitchen. I didn't realize you'd put your wet.
20: He had taken the trash.
22: Do you have to clean rings?
20: Yes.
25: Can't you just put it right back on after you clean it?
2: Well, if you want your finger to turn green.
25: Well, it's a crappy ring.
20: God. I guess she was, you could dry it with a towel. I don't know why she didn't have them on.
24: I guess you're right, Tom.
20: It's her fault.
24: Said no one ever. Yeah, I guess you're right.
20: Mr. Butler had taken the trash to a transfer station in Windham, New Hampshire.
24: The Butler
20: only
24: did
20: to
24: it.
20: Return several hours later after realizing the mistake. He asked for help finding the rings amid the piles of garbage.
2: Help.
20: Adding that the bag in question also contained celery stalks.
0: course it did.
2: Oh, you find the celery, you find the ring.
22: Good old American. I'm not going to eat these vegetables.
20: Dennis Sinibaldi, the transfer station supervisor, and his crew used an excavator.
24: If my name was Sinibaldi, I'd open up a Cinnabon. Yep. Uh-huh. Sinibaldi, Cinnabons, come on out.
20: They scooped up trash from the trailer until they spotted a white bag with a celery stalk sticking out the side.
24: I think we're tuning this in. From the trash from the trailer? Is that what you said?
20: The trailer, from the trailer at the transfer station.
24: Oh,
20: they're not
24: that
20: trailer.
24: They lived in a trailer. Okay.
20: No. Okay. They sifted through the refuse, and there at the bottom was the napkin containing the two rings.
2: Oh, thank goodness.
20: By the way, Mr. Butler bought the staff pizza as a thank you.
2: Well, isn't that nice?
22: You know, he didn't give him celery. That wouldn't be much of a... Well, fellas, got some celery. Got any peanut butter? That's sort of celery's greatest moment, when they discovered you could fill that trough with peanut butter and make it taste like something.
2: Well, that aspect of the story makes sense. Because don't they say you should spend 3 months salary on a ring?
24: Word play.
2: Ace is clapping.
22: Yeah, the subject was roses.
1: Double bravo.
22: We'll call back. Thank you very much. Oh, yes. Christy?
20: Several bison that were said to be on the loose in Indiana turned out to be a herd of yaks.
24: Of course I heard of yaks.
20: Firefighters, police officers, and Hamilton County Sheriff's deputies responded to reports of bison roaming around near a roadway. Officials later clarified that the animals were yaks.
1: Oh, actually.
22: Boy.
20: The Noblesville Police Department said animal identification was not covered at the academy, and yaks were safely corralled and returned to their owner's property.
22: Who has yaks near the freeway?
24: Where will you keep them?
2: Yeah.
20: Well, I mean, they must live near the freeway. It doesn't say freeway.
22: The yak shack?
24: Yak shack.
22: Here's the video. Jason Yaks with the sax.
2: The man playing this song while chasing.
22: This is Yakety Sax.
20: It doesn't say they were near the freeway. It just says a roadway, so it could be in the country.
22: Ah, freeway. I've been to Hamilton County. All I know is those yaks got confused because they got to a roundabout.
20: Yeah, domestic yaks do. I could see where you would think that might be a buffalo.
22: Look exactly the same.
25: Wait, so what's the
20: difference? I think the horns might be a little bigger and their hair's a little longer.
22: Very similar looking. And apparently, I Googled this because I couldn't figure out the difference.
20: Yeah.
2: You know how you can find out the difference between a bison and a yak?
20: How?
2: You yell out yakety, and if it talks back, it's a yak.
22: Yakety yak?
20: Don't talk back.
24: Well, no, but it wouldn't talk back because...
2: Okay, if it don't talk back, it's a bison.
24: Right. Yes. And if it does talk... Wait a
20: what?
24: Minute.
20: What?
2: Have we fixed it?
20: No.
24: I'm still very confused.
22: Apparently, yak meat is absolutely delicious.
2: Hmm.
22: Not gamey at all. So really? I wonder if these yaks are being raised to be eaten. I wonder if we can get
20: probably. I bet the person could
22: should we
20: probably
22: get should
20: get
22: we
20: a
22: get Ms. Hooker on this? See if we can have yak meat. Yak meat.
2: I eat it all the time.
22: This says that yak.
2: I go to that restaurant that serves those burgers. You know, the big yak.
20: Yak and gack?
22: I need help.
24: Oh, instead of the Big Mac.
2: That's right.
22: Oh, the Big Mac.
2: I can leave.
24: C-.
2: C-.
22: You had a really good one there for a second, and then you came up with the yak.
2: Oh, I'll follow up a home run with a strikeout. That's my M.O., baby.
24: So America loves the long ball. We all know it.
22: I mean, would you have thought that yak meat was delicious?
20: I've never thought about yaks.
24: I would guess that it would be delicious, yes.
22: Because bison is delicious.
24: I feel funny about eating horse and dog. I think I could eat a yak. I'd be all right.
22: Okay, very good, very good. We'll have to find out where these yaks are and if they're available.
24: Chicken would be okay. I don't know about grouse. Look at the grouse. I don't know. I don't know if I want to eat a grouse.
22: Okay.
20: Huh. A herd of fugitive cows in Quebec have been captured after spending several months on the lam.
24: Can we say Quebec,
20: please? It's not Quebec.
24: Yes, Quebec. It is. It's Paris. It's not Paris.
1: That's a good point.
24: Can't we just say Quebec instead of Quebec?
22: I think
24: Quebec?
22: The anglicized correct
20: Can
22: version
20: you say
22: is
20: kiss my
22: Quebec.
24: Kiss my ass.
22: No, it's quiz my ass. Thank you, Josh.
20: It's Quebec. Quebec. The CBC reports the herd of over 20 dairy cows had been on the run since July when they were frightened away from their farm by a summer thunderstorm. In the months that followed...
24: There they go! Go cows, go. Was it cows?
20: Go cows, go cows.
22: Just regular cows, not even yaks?
20: Dairy cows, Tom, not just regular cows. They're dairy cows.
22: Doesn't someone have to milk them?
0: They're probably quite uncomfortable if they've just been, well.
24: Well, until they get hit by cars, probably, and then
20: in the months that followed, the bovines have been grazing wherever they pleased, wreaking havoc on farmers' fields nearby.
0: They've been grazing in the grass?
24: Is it,
20: Last month, the local union for agricultural producers embarked on an effort to capture these cows. They'd had enough. So far, they've recovered them and two calves that were born during the cow's time on the loose. Oh, so it was a party. Well.
22: How hard can it be?
24: I've never felt more alive.
20: I don't know.
25: Had to give birth by herself? Is that what you're saying?
22: Yeah.
20: Cows give birth by themselves all the time.
25: I think don't farmers have to put a hand in there sometime to help?
20: No.
0: They will assist at times, yeah.
20: Sometimes, but very rarely they have to do that.
0: Are there any cows in nature that aren't owned by anybody? They're just roaming free?
24: Wild cows, like wild
0: like
24: horses?
0: Like horses, yeah.
22: Wild, there's that great
20: wild cow. You don't hear anybody singing about them.
22: What is it, Michael Murphy and that great song?
20: Wildfire?
24: That's Wildfire. And that's a horse, not a cow. That would be nearly as romantic.
22: She was out
24: riding the dead cow.
22: And it was frozen. And then the cow fell off the cliff, so it was frozen ground beef.
0: Oh, and ice cream.
22: How could it be so hard to capture cows? I don't know.
24: Just need some cowboys out there.
20: That's right.
0: Stampedes.
20: The capture of the cows comes after a failed mission, though, in October involving eight cowboys.
24: We failed. I want you to go home tonight and look in the mirror.
0: Not all of us are going to make it, gentlemen.
24: Look to your left and look to your right. Yeah. One of you is not coming to be way.
11: Thanks for listening. Want to try watching? Want more?
12: I wouldn't give it a B. I wouldn't even give it a C because it's effing A.
11: Be sure to like and subscribe to our YouTube channel.
3: Righty-ho, welcome to the Mr. Obvious Show. I am your host, Mr. Obvious. I'll be putting my considerable knowledge to good use as I attempt to solve the problems of our troubled callers. What? Looks like we have our first call right now. Hello, Mr. Obvious Show.
6: Hello, is this Mr. Obvious?
3: Speaking.
6: Hey, Mr. Obvious, first-time caller, long-time listener.
3: Uh-huh. Go ahead, caller.
6: Yeah, Mr. Obvious, got a problem. It's kind of embarrassing.
3: No need to be embarrassed, caller. Mr. Obvious has heard pretty much everything.
6: You know, this is it's such a personal thing. It has to do with sex.
3: I see, caller. I should ask you right up front, are you married?
6: I sure am, Mr. Obvious. My wife and I have been married 14 years now.
3: Happily married?
6: You betcha, Mr. Obvious.
3: Well, then what's the problem, caller?
6: Well, it's our sex life, Mr. Obvious. My wife has trouble with, feminine dryness.
3: Oh, well, caller, there certainly are products out there designed to overcome that difficulty.
6: Well, yeah, but see, Mr. Obvious, that isn't the only problem. She also has trouble getting those orgasms.
3: I see. So I assume her libido is a little low.
6: Low? No, Mr. Obvious. I don't think her libido or whatever fancy word you got for it is, it's right down there where it's supposed to be.
3: Libido is not part of the anatomy, caller. It refers to sex drive. Is her sex drive a little low?
6: Oh, yeah, you bet you sure is, Mr. Obvious.
3: Again, caller, I'm sure there are products that can enhance that aspect of your relationship as well.
6: Well, that's just it, Mr. Obvious. I finally got my courage up and went to the drugstore and bought a product that I thought would make it more pleasurable for us and a little easier for her to have an orgasm. But it didn't work.
3: Mm-hmm. Didn't work, huh?
6: No. First thing was, it smelled horrible. And my wife said it caused a horrible burning sensation.
3: Yeah, that's no good. Maybe she had an allergic reaction.
6: Yeah, maybe so. But I think I must have had that same reaction because I'll tell you, it gave me a burning sensation, too, on the... You know, on my member.
3: Mm-hmm.
6: You know, on the little collar.
3: I tell you what, we have a couple seconds here. Why don't you get this product and we'll check it out together. Maybe I can help.
6: That's swell, Mr. Obvious. I'll go get it, okay?
3: All right. So I'll take this time to remind you, my listeners, that our caller is apparently having a problem with a product designed to help overcome feminine dryness and help a woman achieve orgasm. That is indeed quite a product.
6: Oh, here it is. Oh, this is weird. My wife put it under the kitchen sink.
3: Boy, she is a little shy about sex, isn't she?
6: Yeah, sure is.
3: Oh, okay, caller. First of all, I guess you should tell me the name of the product, then we'll check out the directions thoroughly.
6: All right. I'm embarrassed to say the name of it.
3: Nonsense. Human sexuality is nothing ever to be ashamed of. Now, what's it called, caller?
6: Well, I don't really want to...
3: Caller?
6: All right, it's called Izu.
3: I'm sorry, what did you say?
6: I said it's called Easy Off. I mean, you know, like I was saying, she has such a hard time getting off. This just sounds like the perfect product for us.
3: Caller?
6: Yeah, Mr. Obvious?
3: Easy Off is an oven cleaner.
6: I know that. It says right on the front of the can. In fact, that's one of the reasons I bought it. I appreciate the sensitivity of the Easy Off people, you know, calling her feminine part the oven. You know, that's just what she called it when she was pregnant with little Morty. I got a bun in the oven, that's what she'd always say. Like I said, she didn't really like to use those technical terms. She prefers to use euphorisms.
3: Oven, in this case, is not a euphorism. By the way, it's euphemism. They're not talking about her feminine part. They're talking about cleaning your kitchen oven. It's actual oven cleaner. That's why it smells bad, burns, it's caustic, it should never touch your skin. You're supposed to wear rubber gloves when you put it in your oven.
6: Oh, I got you. So I need to wear a condom when we use it.
3: No, caller, it is oven cleaner. It's not meant to alleviate feminine dryness or help a woman achieve orgasm. It's meant to remove crud that builds up inside.
6: You think there's crud inside?
3: For crying out loud, it's oven cleaner to remove the crud inside an oven in the kitchen. Caller, you can't just look at the name of a product and assume what the product does. Good Lord, caller, the way you think, I'm surprised you haven't tried to perk up her sex drive with a can of Little Friskies.
6: You know, I did try that. It didn't work at all. Her breath smelled like tuna afterwards. Well, that's kind of why I was hoping that Easy Off would do the trick.
3: Listen to me, Carl. Easy Off is an oven cleaner. It's made to clean an oven.
6: An oven? Huh. Never made the connection.
3: Sometimes I'm not sure why the heck I even try. What, caller?
6: You're a lifesaver.
3: Yes, now you're confusing me with candy that comes in a roll, I guess. Is that what you're going to say?
6: What?
3: Very good. That's our show for today. Join us next time on the Mr. Obvious Show.
6: Honey, go ahead and take your clothes off. Clean the oven.
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5: They call this man Wild Bill Bauer because...
7: He was wild once.
8: Once a long time ago. Mm-hmm. You know, in fact, I've got an important anniversary coming up.
7: Is that right?
8: June 1st will be 25 years for me clean and sober.
7: No kidding.
8: Yeah, long time. Mm. And you know, when I quit drinking, the penalties for driving under the influence were severe, but tolerable. I mean, if you had some trouble, you could get out of it. Today, it is the one mistake you can make that can ruin your life. It can ruin your life.
7: Mm-hmm.

0: I told him, I said, Patrick, listen to me. If you're out with your buddies, you've had a few too many, don't drive. Don't make that one mistake that can ruin your life. Call me. Even if I'm out of town, I'll get a cab and get you home.
1: Mm-hmm.
0: Don't make that mistake.
1: Mm-hmm.
0: 2 months ago, phone rings, 4 a.m. It's Patrick, goes, Dad. I said, yeah. He said, could you buzz over a condom?
2: Wow.
3: Hello.
0: I called a cab.
4: Absolutely.
2: You're a good dad.
0: I saved him from a horrible mistake. He was going out with this girl last Christmas. I did not approve of her at all.
1: Mm-hmm.
0: So what I did was I waited until Patrick got up to use the bathroom, and I said, Mara, did Patrick tell you that there's a history of dwarfism in our family?
2: All right. Did that help?
0: Oh, yeah. It chilled out considerably.
2: Now, a couple things to observe.
4: So it wasn't a very big condom. That you took over. Yeah. Right. Maybe I misread that. I'm sorry.
2: Now yeah. we just had a phone call from someone who was referencing step drag.
4: Stumble drool.
2: Yeah, which out of context may not make a lot of sense. It's actually something from this program that written and performed by Wild Bill Bauer. And actually, Bill, it's my understanding this is going to be a cartoon of some sort.
0: Yes.
2: This is the original, Bill Bauer talking about his family. Comedian Wild Bill Bauer is our guest.
5: I have got so many uncles that have problems that I could talk literally all day. And of course, my family, all heavy drinkers, Irish Catholics, every one of them. Worst is my Uncle Arnie. He drank like a pig.
4: Really?
5: Of course, Arnie was under a lot of pressure. At one time, he was the number 2 ranked Russian roulette player in the United States. We're at the finals of the United States Russian Roulette Open. I'm Brett Musterger, here to narrate the action. We're coming to you live, for now. Our 2 finalists, Arnie Bauer from Anoka, Minnesota, Crazy Joe Clemens from Tobacco Road. Our finalists are leaving the practice area. Up to the table, coin toss in the air. Crazy Joe Wins has decided to go first.
4: He's crazy.
5: Gutsy move. Crazy Joe, the only veteran in the field. Last year's rookie of the year. Up to the table, picks up the pistol, spins the chambers, gun to his head. Click. Click! Somebody stop him! That Crazy Joe, what a competitor! He came here to play. I'd like to thank our sponsor, the National Rifle Association. And this match is moving right along. I don't think I have to remind anyone, this is sudden death. Here comes Arnie. Arnie just came off the disabled list. He's regained almost full use of his left side. He'll be playing right-handed today. He's walking up to the table. Step, drag. Step, drag, stumble, drool. Now he's ready. Picks up the pistol, spins the chamber's gun to his head. Oh, he's asked for timeout. I can't say that I blame him. They're playing for over $500. It's winner take all. Loser actually goes for the hole on this one. Now he's ready, picks up the pistol, spins the chamber's gun to his head. Oh, he's asked for the timeout. If Arnie's not careful, Crazy Joe's going to get a penalty shot. Let's take a second here and check our scoreboard while Arnie's changing his pants. Now he's ready, picks up the pistol, spins the chamber's gun to his head. Bang! Thud. He's struggling to his foot. We have a winner.
2: There you go. Bill. Classic Uncle Arnie, Wild Bill Bauer. Wild Bill Bauer here in the studio with us. One of 7 children.
0: 7 children.
2: And
0: we're all getting older now. I mean, we were talking about what it's like to grow a little older. I think that one thing, once you get past 50, the one thing that can make your day is to bump into somebody your age that looks a lot worse than you. I bumped into this girl I went out with in high school. She was a redhead, and she was a babe.
1: Mm-hmm.
0: Now, you can't tell where the freckles stop and the liver spots begin.
4: Bill, you and I are the same age, aren't we?
0: Yes.
4: Okay, just wonder.
3: Feeling pretty good, aren't you, Bob?
4: I'm feeling great. Hey, wait.

0: a minute.
1: Hey, hold on a second.
2: And you know, the thing is with my family, there's always something going on. I got an aunt. She is the family failure. I mean, everything she touches, it just goes wrong. Finally, at the age of 87, she had to declare bankruptcy.
3: Oh.
2: Now she can't buy a house until she's 94.
1: That poor soul.
2: She is a victim. She's a victim.
1: Absolutely.
2: She's at home last week, knocking on the door, vacuum cleaner salesman. I got a dandy of a vacuum to show you, ma'am. Oh, I can't afford it. I don't have any money at all. Just let me show you what it can do. He forces his way into her place, reaches behind his back, pulls out a sack of horse manure, dumps it on the floor, and goes, whatever this vacuum doesn't pick up, I'll eat. She goes, well, I hope you got a hell of an appetite because they turned off my electricity this morning.
4: Bill Bauer is our guest, Wild Bill Bauer.
5: And I want to make sure I'm not getting you confused with someone, but you were actually in Vietnam.
2: Yes.
5: Fighting in Vietnam.
2: It always amazes me. I see in the newspaper, now they're offering vacation packages to Vietnam.
5: It's a beautiful country. I mean, yeah.
2: Why on earth would I vacation in Vietnam when I go there every night? Incoming!
5: Now, are you taking steps as you age? Are you getting, have you developed some kind of a health program?
2: I've tried to.
5: Take an aspirin a day? Do you?
2: Well, I joined a health club in my hometown in Minneapolis, and they gave me a T-shirt with the health club's name on it. Then they asked me not to wear it. Just for a month or so, we can get you toned up.
1: That's bad.
5: Do you have any kind of a special diet?
2: I read about this diet, and I'm sure that it works. This sounds extreme, but it does work. Every morning when you get up, you eat a big bowl of cold puke, and then you can have whatever you want for the rest of the day.
5: All right. I'm really sorry I asked. Christy, if you have any news of any kind on any topic.
2: I've been waiting all year for someone to ask me.
5: Sorry. Christy Lee is still at her post at the Bob and Tom News Desk.
3: An aspiring record label owner is singing the blues after he was arrested last week for allegedly trying to pass a $360 billion check at a Fort Worth bank.
1: $360 billion?
3: Yes, Bob.
5: I'll take cash.
6: How would you like this?
3: Employees at the Chase Bank grew suspicious.
1: I love it. I'm probably
3: on
1: the bottom.
3: Zeros.
1: Less cash received was like $30. Yeah, I just need the 30.
6: All 20s.
5: I don't need all the cash today.
6: Wonder how long it would take you to count that out if you had to do it.
1: $360 billion?
6: Yeah.
1: That'd, a long time. Yeah. I think the highest denomination a bank has is $100. $100 bill.
6: That would take a long time.
1: Yeah, it would.
3: The check's owner, a woman, said the suspect, Charles Ray Fuller, 21, is her daughter's boyfriend, and he did not have permission to take the check or cash it. Fuller was arrested on suspicion of fraud along with unlawfully carrying a weapon and possession of marijuana.
1: I want to know which record company made $360 billion this year.
3: Well, Bob, here, check this out. Mm-hmm. While inside the patrol car, Fuller blurted out he is starting his own record label and had been given the money by his girlfriend's mom to help him start it.
5: Mm-hmm. How much? $360
1: billion?
5: Billion.
1: Yeah. Billion, Tom.
5: Well,
1: billion.
5: Yeah. Well, where he's going, the record company will not be called Virgin Records.
3: No,
1: it won't be.
5: He's about to lose his old AC.
3: Everything's bigger in Texas. Crowley, Texas.
2: You know, I was the only witness to a bank robbery.
1: Really?
2: A couple years back.
1: Mm-hmm.
2: I was making a deposit, and I told the teller, I said, this goes into my checking, not my business. And he goes, we're going to put a 7-day hold on that. I said, there's never been a 7-day hold on a check before.
1: Mm-hmm.
2: It was its new policy. I want to talk to the manager. Guy elbows me out of the way, pulls out a great big gun, aims it at the teller and goes, put all the money into this sack and none of the small stuff. I back off and put my hands up, and I said, don't take any of my money. There's a 7-day hold on.
1: Wow.
6: There you go.
2: Is that ballsy?
1: That's ballsy.
2: The guy turns around, looks at me, and goes, shut up.
1: So he'd seen your act before.
7: Bob and Tom, they put the F in professional.
0: When you become a Bob and Tom VIP member, you get more and less.
7: Wait, what? Which one is it? More or less?
0: It's both. VIP members get more stuff to hear and less commercials. Not to hear.
7: Hmm. So Bob and Tom VIP is a good deal?
0: Yeah. More or less.
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10: Hi, Phil. Thanks for coming to my party. Who's this?
11: Hey, Cindy. Check this out. This is my very own announcer guy. Hey, announcer guy, say something.
12: Hello, Cindy. It's time to meet your very special party guest. Say hello to Phil Mundor. This is Larry Morgan speaking.
10: Well, thank you. Of course, I know Phil. And nice to meet you, Mr. Announcer Guy. By the way, Phil, you look great.
11: Oh, thanks. 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
12: 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This is Larry Morgan speaking.
11: Ooh, I wish you hadn't given the price on this.
10: Wow. That's great. Phil, let me get you a drink. What are you having?
11: You know, I think I'll have a beer.
12: This evening, Phil will be enjoying Dewars on the Rocks.
11: What?
12: Dewars, the finest blended scotch whiskey money can buy. And as always, we remind you to please drink responsibly. This is Larry Morgan speaking.
11: I guess a scotch would be okay. Thanks, announcer guy.
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0: He's the announcer guy, and like it or not, he'll follow you anywhere.
1: All right, my son, let's hear your confession.
2: Bless me, Father, for I have sinned. It's been
3: 3 months since his last confession. Good morning, Father O'Malley. Say hello to Phil Mundor. Recently, Phil has embezzled from the office football pool, run over the neighbor's cat, and has had some extraordinarily erotic dreams starring his 18-year-old neighbor, Caitlin Kravitz. Caitlin's appearance is brought to you by Nikon. Nikon, maker of the world's finest binoculars. This is Larry Morgan speaking.
1: Jesus H. Christ, Phil Mundor. That's one hell of a confession, or my name's not Father Mark O'Malley. Now, here to present your penance is my announcer guy.
3: Thanks, Mark. For Phil's penance, Father O'Malley orders 10 Hail Marys and 20 Our Fathers. Now go and sin no more. And thanks for visiting Father O'Malley's confessional. And please accept these fabulous parting gifts. A case of Rice-A-Roni, the San Francisco treat, and the hot new CD recording, Larry Morgan Reads the New Testament. This is Tony Lamont speaking.

0: Kelly from Bob and Tom Enterprises. This is Larry Morgan speaking.
1: You don't say we didn't warn you.
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4: Here he is, a philosopher, a writer, a comedian, a man who once led a horse to water and did make him drink, the host of Vague But True, Tim Bedore. Well, thank you very much. I have a way to end all war in the Middle East. Oh. We would no longer be fighting over oil if we could remove all women from the planet. Why?
5: What?
2: Yeah.
4: Yes, men fight over oil to have lots of money. Money gives men power, and power leads to sex. If all women were taken off the planet, having all that power would lead to nothing very exciting because all the women are gone. So why bother going to war just to end up on Brokeback Mountain? It's simple. All war is about money. Therefore, all war is about sex, except for the wars that are about religion. Okay, so very few religions are about sex. If your religion allows you to have 24 wives or a harem or multiple divorces, or you can go to confession, get your slate wiped clean and start whoring around all over again, then men will fight over oil to have power to have sex. Women are the only reason men play tackle football. If it wasn't for women, men would never risk a spinal cord injury for the greater glory of their high school. Just wouldn't happen. If the Green Bay Packers had a 48-point lead at halftime of the Super Bowl and Al Michaels came on the air and said, "Do you believe in miracles? All women have disappeared from the planet." Would the Packers leave the locker room to finish the game? No. They probably wouldn't even shower before wandering home because what's the point? And if this is true, if I'm right about this, do you still believe in intelligent design? That's a good question. But anybody can see the obvious. Women are the cause of war. Unless you're a woman, then you can't see that and think men are the problem.
2: Yeah.
4: And I'll admit, men do have an odd bit of wiring which may help lead to war and is best explained by this old joke. Show me the prettiest married woman in the world and I show you a guy who is tired of sleeping with her. I clean that up for the radio.
6: Thank you.
4: But no matter how beautiful and sexy a wife is, after being with her for 7 years, her husband has the itch to order off a different menu, hit the buffet, scarf some fast food, grab a snack at the clubhouse, chow down on some bar food. If you get my drift, men are not wired to be turned on by monogamy. Men never mate for life with one issue of Playboy. Men don't fall in love with Miss September 1978 and never again gaze at another centerfold. Yes, even if you're married to the prettiest, sexiest married woman in the world, after 7 years, you're itching to have dinner with someone else. Ironically, there's 158 billion guys who think if they were married to her, that itch would never happen to them. It would, and that is why we fight over oil. And if we're not fighting over oil, we're asking our wife to wear a French maid outfit to spice up our 365 days a year home-cooked meal. So let's review. If there were no women on the planet, there would be no more wars over oil, but there might be wars over back issues of Playboy. Okay. So in fact, whoever had stacks of unpublished photos of beautiful young women would be the OPEC of the all-male world. Hugh Hefner would be the richest man in the world, is what it would come down to. And if Hugh Hefner charges too much for these photos, the frustrated and desperate all-male population might still fight over oil and use it to fuel the world's most powerful rocket to go off and find the women. Whoever took them off the planet must have hidden them somewhere. What substance do we need to power a spaceship big enough to go find the women? That's what we'd be fighting over. Oil, plutonium, a ticket on the voyages of the Starship Enterprise. If all women were taken off the planet, men would still be fighting. Who am I trying to kid? Men are the problem. Ladies, I'm sorry. Men are so messed up. And that is why I say to the women of the world, if you care about the future of humanity, the future your kids will inherit, if you want to stop the war, have more sex with your men. That's what I'm trying to say.
7: Hear, hear.
4: Yes. And if you don't want to have more sex with your men, let them fool around, for God's sakes, for the sake of world peace. We should all be occasional retro Mormons. That's what we should be. Friends with privileges. Let's just all be in college again. For goodness sakes, why don't we just all be French? Yes, the French culture has laissez-faire and ménage à trois, and they can't get fired up enough to go to war even when their country's been attacked. let alone go off and start a war somewhere else. The French have great cheeses and all kinds of great different foods and wine, and for the sake of our children's future and to calm down the Middle East, I beg the women of the world, let your men be French. C'est bon, mon ami. From Minneapolis, Minnesota, where the introverts stare at their shoes and the extroverts stare at your shoes, I'm Tim Bedore on the Bob and Tom.

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3: Matt Godwin's across the way. Already regaled us two or three times this morning with some wonderful tunes.
4: You're working overtime today, Pat.
5: What a day I'm having.
3: Willie G is...
5: and now the star is here.
3: Yes. The star he's referring to, of course, is Mr. Frank Caliendo. Yes.
6: A real handsome gentleman.
3: Indeed.
6: The handsome quotient of the room just got better.
5: That's right. Do Tom's job.
6: Tom's looking around going, wait a second. That sounds familiar.
7: Is that you doing my voice?
6: I wasn't really doing your voice, but I don't know why it was me. Why I turned you into this East Coaster all of a sudden. What's going on here? What's
8: hey, Frankie C's here with Willie G. They're both in the room. I'm Tom Griswold. Welcome to the Bob and Tom Show. Everybody, that was Tony Soprano. We didn't even know he was going to be here. Come on. What's it all about?
3: Well, Frank's had his coffee this morning. There's Willie G.
7: Happy birthday, Willie G.
9: Hey, thanks,
6: buddy. Oh, there. Man. Let's do the voices singing. Happy birthday to Willie G.
8: Happy birthday to you. Adam Sandler, happy birthday to you.
6: Mark Ruffalo, happy birthday, dear Willie. Al Pacino, happy birthday to you.
3: All right.
6: Bravo. Robert De Niro, and many more.
9: I'm going to pull up a list of actors and the whole drive. You have to do every single actor on that list.
3: Oh, now, dude, some of Willie's celebrity heroes. P. Diddy.
6: You got that feeling, too. I felt like I'm not supposed to be he's not supposed to be a certain distance with it.
3: Yeah. Like, wow. Willie, are you out of your 20s now?
9: Oh, I'm 32, big guy. I'm all the way out.
3: I swear. You look so young. Oh, my gosh. What?
4: Yeah. Mm-hmm. I know,
5: right? Where did the time go?
10: All that hair.
9: I'm going to lie about it, I think. I think I want to be like, yeah, I'm 26, like how ladies
5: you
9: do.
5: Get away with it.
4: Pat did it for years.
5: I'm still doing it.
3: No, it's way better
5: I
3: to tell the truth.
5: I am 94 years old.
3: Because people are going to, you say I'm 32, people are, oh my gosh, I thought you were 28. If you say you're 26, people are going to go,
4: man. See, I always subscribe to that.
5: That's a hard 26.
9: I was in Vegas and I was doing it. And I go, yeah, how old do you think I am? It was like 22-year-old little kid playing blackjack where he goes, I don't know, mister, probably 45.
3: Right.
9: And I go, what the hell? I'm never playing that game ever again.
4: Yeah, but see, if you tell people you're 40 or if you say, yeah, I'm 40, they go, wow, you look really great for 40.
9: No, I'm fine. 32 is cool. Same number as Edrin James. I'm going to start edging, baby. Let's do this.
7: There we go. Now, Frank Caliendo is with us, doing some great voices already. And Frank, Willie G, and Al Jackson are on the road.
6: I told you this a while ago. When I have people open for me, part of the deal is you get to drive me around and get ordered around and stuff. No, but you do drive around a bunch. But today, the whole time was Willie was going to pick me up and bring me to the station. I think for 2 weeks, I thought that's what it was. And then yesterday, I texted him, you're grabbing me for the show tomorrow? Oh, no, I've got to be there earlier and at a better part of the show than you're on. So I was like, wait, what? You're not coming to get me? So, but I had a backup plan because it's Willie. But
9: no, it's fine. I did what I always go. I go, Frank, do you know who my dad is? And then I just took care of everything.
3: Oh, yeah. Oh, yeah.
5: Yeah, that works.
6: I did say, are you taking me to Bob and Dad tomorrow?
5: Oh, that's right. Yeah.
7: The Bob and Dad.
5: Bob and Dad.
7: I like that very much.
4: Bob and Pop.
6: Bob and Pop is better.
3: Dang, she was
5: right there, Frank.
3: Give me more coffee. I could be so much better. Bob and Pop.
7: Well, Frank, we're to give you time to think because we're going to make Pat do something again. Christy had a news story about some guy kidnapping.
4: A man accused of abducting his ex-girlfriend's pet chicken named Polly.
7: I'd like to know more about these people.
4: Have you not ever had a revengeful gal?
5: Revengeful gal, revengeful gal.
6: My goodness, there has never been an accidental statement that went so well. And you had the Josh Arnold pause in there, gal.
7: Yeah, the all-new Josh Arnold pause, which is, I don't know where I'm going, pause, think, bing, I got this one, accidental gal. No,
8: we used to call that bushification, man. Try to figure out what comes up.
4: You know, people do weird things when their heart's broken. This guy barely wanted to steal her chicken.
7: But I mean, these people have, I want to know more about their lives. She has a pet chicken.
3: Apparently really cares about it if the guy goes, I got to take that.
4: Right,
3: thing.
4: Exactly.
9: Maybe it was like a custody battle.
4: Maybe.
9: People love their chicken. They love their animals. They must love like a dog.
4: That chicken, by the way, was returned unharmed to her owner, and the guy was found in the woods still clutching the chicken. Gosh. He's been arrested.
9: Wow. It's got to be tough being a guy found in the woods. You know, you think you found a good enough
3: things
9: tree.
3: Things haven't gone great. Yeah.
7: you're getting tased holding a chicken. You're in unincorporated, whatever it was, Portland County. Yeah, it just sounds like an interesting bunch of folks.
6: And here's John Gruden as a chicken. Bark, bark, bark, bark, bark, bark. Oh, that's George Bush as a bark, bark, bark, bark.
7: That was very good.
6: I'm trying to think. What's good? I tell you what, man. Bark, bark, bark. That was a bad one.
7: Now, wait a second.
6: I was just trying to do voices randomly for Tom.
7: How about this one? How about William Shatner as a chicken?
6: Bark, bark. But took me a second, but I got to the buck.
3: Colonel Kirk. Oh, thank you very much.
6: Captain's buck. Buck, buck, buck, buck, buck, buck, Sulu.
3: Sulu.
6: Spock. Buck.
10: You can't do Sulu, can you?
6: No, you can't.
7: Now, Pat, you have a chicken song for us?
10: It's for you, really.
7: Oh, really?
10: It's a little feet tribute. You're going to love this. Oh, the boy. Guy that stole his girlfriend's chicken.
4: Yeah.
10: I've seen the bright lights of a courtroom and now the darkness of a cell. Fought with my lady after she gave me so much hell. Oh, she gave me a tongue lashing. She loves her chicken more than me. Well, I broke down her back door, gonna make some fricassee. Oh, my girlfriend loves that frickin' chicken. I threw me for a loop. Cops are trying to find me, so I just flew to coop. I kidnapped her pet chicken, and now I'm on the lam. They caught me in the kitchen with a frying pan.
7: Yeah, all right.
10: Chicken for Tommy G.
7: A tribute to the great Little Feet.
6: Can I be honest for a second?
10: Yes, sir.
6: I didn't think that song was going to be great at the end, and then at the end, I was like, this is tremendous.
10: Thank you very much.
6: Like, at the beginning, I was like, I don't know if I'm buying it. I just bought 100%.
10: I wasn't thinking anybody was buying it in the beginning either.
6: Yeah.
10: No, did you suck them in? No, I knew, no, I knew where I was me. Going.
3: When you really? Fricassee something, what does it mean?
9: I have no idea.
3: Chicken. You hear it all the time, but I don't know how to... Fricassee?
7: Don't know.
4: Let me look it up.
10: I think it's lemon, lime, and some capers.
3: Oh, is that
6: lemon, lime? Are you just a great liar? Is that what that is?
4: It's a stew made with pieces of meat that have been browned in butter and served in a sauce later with cooking stock. So
7: I had no idea.
3: Okay.
4: Fricassee.
7: You're right, though. It's one of those things. I think it's because it's such a funny word.
3: It is funny, mm-hmm. Yeah.
7: No idea. Fricassee.
4: Looks good. Now I'm hungry.
7: I'm getting hungry now. Thank
3: I'll
7: you very much.
3: Fricassee.
7: Frank Caliendo is here with us. Frank, everything going great at home?
6: Yeah, wonderful. Mother-in-law's still there. It's great.
3: Oh, good. Yeah,
6: really good. So I'm still on the road.
3: Hey, I tell you, no respect at all. You know, what a crowd.
6: Yeah, that right,
3: what a crowd. You guys are great.
7: But does your mother-in-law enjoy the Frank Caliendo voices?
6: I don't know.
7: Does she ask for, like, can you do John Barrymore?
6: So does she have the same frame of reference as you?
7: Yes, in other words, yes.
9: Do Dick Cavett again, sweetheart.
10: Right. You do a hell of a Cavett.
6: We need a little more Spiro Agnew in the house.
7: That Jack Parr killed me.
6: No, I don't know. I don't think nobody around the house really wants me to do voices. I don't think there's any of that at all.
7: Your kids do any voices?
6: Both kids do a John Gruden. I remember Juliet does the funniest one because just to see at the time she was like a 13-year-old little girl. I tell you what, man, that's pretty good. We're just all doing the Gruden family. It's tremendous. Everybody opening up boxes inside a box. It doesn't get any better than that. Little spider two Y banana cream pie for breakfast. I'll tell you what, we fricasseed it, man. You ever really fricassee? So anybody know what fricasseeing is? I wonder what that kind of stuff is. I'd like to. I remember our Woody Woodpecker. Remember Woody Woodpecker?
3: Oh, sure.
6: They used to have pressure cooked gator and sassafras tea. Sassafras. I was thinking it was fricassee. Turns out I had two words confused in my head.
3: John,
6: sassafras and fricassee. You could put them together, man. In Mississippi, that's a lot of syllables and not making a lot of sense right now.
3: You're right, Mr. Gruden. Yeah, that's
7: good. Yeah, don't email anything, John.
6: You do a great job. I heard that time where you got to the end of the sentence, you couldn't think of that last word. We were rooting for you to get it.
3: Like I take my time.
6: That's good, man. That's pretty good.
3: I'm careful.
6: Rob Schneider's like, you can do it. I do a Rob Schneider, man.
3: John Gruden doing a Rob Schneider.
6: Wow. I do. That's Inception, man. It's Leonardo DiCaprio when you got John Gruden. All right.
7: Okay, thank you.
6: Back to you guys.
7: John Gruden, currently unemployed. It's always a pleasure to see you, Frank. Veteran stand-up comedian. A man who's done many bits of television. Have you ever been in a movie?
6: Yeah, I did. I'm trying to think if I've done more than one movie. I've been cut from a couple movies. I did a movie. What was that called? The Comebacks? Is that what I was in?
3: Oh, sure. The football movie.
6: I was an announcer. David Koechner movie.
3: Right, right.
6: Oh,
3: right.
6: And it was like an airplane police squad, Naked Gun kind of movie with football. And I was the announcer, and the big game starts up. I was only there for like, I don't know, 2 hours, but they used me for the commercials and stuff like that. It was Al Michaels and John Madden calling the game. Unbelievable what we're seeing here. Yeah, you know, you look at, you see what's happening on the, and then they cut. It's me just doing all the voices of the announcers for the game.
3: So it was that's a good gag.
6: It was a great gag. Yeah. And it worked. It worked really well for the commercials. Nobody apparently. It was decent for the commercials, but not great to draw people into the theaters.
7: Am I correct in saying, isn't there a new, is it Police Squad they're bringing back?
3: Naked Gun. Yeah, with
7: Naked
3: Liam
7: Gun.
3: Neeson.
7: Okay.
6: Liam Neeson, yes. Don't call me Shirley.
7: Well, that'll be great.
3: Hopefully, yes. Yeah. He's a great choice.
6: He is so serious. Mm-hmm. And I've been thinking about that because it's an element of him just taking those, what'd you call it? Such obvious things, but the
3: have you ever seen a grown man naked? Do you like movies with gladiators?
6: Yeah. those lines.
0: Well, he's funny in Ted, the movie Ted. He's real funny.
6: Yeah. Well, the first time I saw it was Life's Too Short.
0: Oh, yeah.
6: Where he does the bit with the little person from Willow.
3: Yeah, Warwick Davis.
6: Warwick Davis.
3: Real good.
6: And he's got to do, I'd like to do some comedy.
3: right.
6: Improvisation, stand-up. Here's a list of things. And he's like, oh, you've brought a list. I'm good at making lists.
3: Yeah, he's funny.
7: There's a terrific book about the making of the movie Airplane.
6: Okay.
7: And about how they had to tell these guys, no, we want you to be serious. They didn't want them to be, you know, we're handling the comedy here. You guys be really serious. So they've got Lloyd Bridges being totally serious the whole time. I'm looking forward to it.
6: That's a great element of comedy. When you play things over the top so seriously that you don't know the comedy's going on. When such silliness is, I think the people that wrote that, and correct me if I'm wrong, somebody can Google it, but I think they were from Wisconsin. I think some of the people from that group, and one of the guys who bounced out of there, it created Comedy Sports. I think it was Dick Chudnow. So there was like a whole bunch, because they did Kentucky Fried Movie first.
7: I thought that was great.
3: Yeah, they did the theater first, Kentucky Fried Theater.
6: Oh, right. Yeah, and they made Kentucky Fried Movie.
3: Right.
6: And it was all about that, just the ridiculous. Top Secret was, I think, was done by somebody different, but very similar.
3: No, it is the Zucker Brothers.
6: Oh, is that Zucker's?
3: Yep. Uh-huh.
6: Oh, yeah, Zucker Brothers.
7: It was Val Kilmer's debut.
6: Yeah. Oh, man, there's such great stuff.
7: We're hanging out with Frank Caliendo. Christy Lee is at the news desk. Have we missed anything?
4: The newest trend in wedding planning is to hire so-called wedding content creators who capture your big day for social media.
3: I mean, this makes sense, doesn't it?
4: Yeah, I'm surprised it took this long. Web Society, a wedding planning hub, features the following pitch. Wedding content creators are revolutionizing how couples document their big day. Working alongside traditional photographers and videographers, these professionals focus on capturing real-time, social media-ready content. Think candid moments, behind-the-scenes snippets, and trendy reels, all tailored to tell your wedding story in an authentic and shareable way.
3: Also think another 10 grand.
4: Yeah. An added bonus, wedding content creators have a very quick turnaround time, often within 24 hours of your wedding.
7: Okay, they get the honeymoon on your OnlyFans page.
4: Yeah.
7: That's the way this is going to work.
3: You can make some money back.
7: Yeah.
3: That's not bad.
4: Yeah, that's bad.
3: Boy, weddings are ridiculous. Why? I mean, you really are spending an insane amount of money.
0: That's just so stupid.
4: It's for the women.
3: Women don't like a nice down payment on a house?
0: Yeah.
4: Not as much as a wedding, apparently.
6: Why is that? What's the deal with that?
4: I was not that girl, even though I've had four. I was not that girl.
0: You're not that
6: Sounds
0: girl.
6: Sounds like you might be. Sounds no, you're, like you're in denial.
7: Your last one was pretty
10: low key, right?
4: Yeah. Very low key.
7: Nobody was there.
4: Nobody, just the family.
3: Well, you know, people learn.
10: I think they'd learn, right?
4: After three, you go, hey.
7: Was it reflected in the gifts?
4: Yeah, we didn't get any. It's pretty cool. We didn't need wedding gifts. Yeah,
7: your friend's going, by now she's probably got a toaster, if not three, if not three of them.
4: Three.
7: Okay.
4: No, don't you think it's, I mean, very few men really. Did you have any input?
7: No, it's
4: Frank, you're...
7: Don't you always like having that excuse you can't, when you get an invitation to a wedding going, oh, gee, I can't go. I've got a game I got to watch.
6: Best part of being a stand-up comedian is you work on weekends.
4: Yeah. Mm-hmm.
6: You can always get out of the wedding, unless you're Willie, who's bailing on us later in the tour. But
11: I got a bachelor party.
9: That's not even a wedding.
11: I'm
9: going
11: to shave my mustache.
9: It's a bachelor party.
6: But I offered to go.
4: You're too good a friend. All your friends are getting married, so you're in everyone's wedding.
9: Everyone's getting married. I have no money anymore.
4: You're at that age.
9: It's the worst. I'm buying so many rice cookers. It's crazy.
4: Is that your go-to gift?
9: Yeah, it's usually the cheapest thing on there. $40, $50 rice cooker.
7: Are they always destination weddings?
9: No, I mean, they've been destination for me because I don't live in the same town as these folks. But yeah, I got to go to Louisville. I got to go to, you know, Carmel. Yeah, I got to go around.
7: Yeah, there's nothing worse than a destination wedding, I think. You got to
4: spend a lot of money, go there.
7: Well, it's usually reflected in the gift, I think.
3: Well, the old thing is if it's destination for you, you don't have to give a gift.
4: Mm-hmm. Is that it?
3: Yeah, but I still like to give gifts.
7: I think they're
6: playing on the guilt there. I think they still want the gift.
3: I think it's still nice,
6: a lot of times the guy would understand and the lady might not, because my wife would not. Oh, there's no gift. That'd be a big talk.
10: And what's the rule? You 10 years to give a gift, right? You have 10 years?
6: Really?
4: 10? I think it's one.
10: One? Oh, yeah. Sorry, Chrissy. I thought it was 10.
4: I guess that's a good thing if you want to see if it takes.
10: Have you been married 2 years? How long have you been married?
4: It'll be 2 years in May.
10: All right. I'm a year late on your gift.
4: That's okay.
10: Do you like a Red Lobster gift card?
3: The one I gave you for Christmas?
11: That's a
4: gift. A Kentucky woman received mail from her lifelong friend on her birthday. Speaking of birthdays, Willie, and opened it to find a familiar card. It's the same birthday card the women have been sending back and forth to one another for 81 years.
3: Oh, yes. We've talked about these nice ladies before.
7: Wow.
3: I guess we're going to talk about them every year until one of them kicks. Well, I'm just saying.
9: Yeah, we'll read it until we won't. And then we'll just read it.
4: Yeah, Pat DeRima, who turned 90.
7: By the way, that was Godwin's nickname.
10: I knew
4: Pat DeRima.
10: I knew you were going to.
7: When he was in jail.
10: And then I heard it, I went, here we go.
7: Pat DeRima. Hey, look, it's prison love.
4: She turned 95 on Tuesday and said the tradition began on her 14th birthday in Indianapolis when her friend Mary Wheaton gave her a birthday card.
3: You'd rather be Pat DeRima than Pat DeReamed, would you?
4: Yes.
10: Yeah,
7: Josh, I thought you said you liked all the nerves back there.
3: I like, again, mild pressure. Sure, no entry.
4: You don't care about these people. You just wanted to make fun of her name.
10: Yeah.
4: Let's face it.
3: That's hilarious. You don't care about these people.
9: I'm starting to think that we don't read this news sincerely.
10: You don't care about the
4: You don't care about these wonderful old women. You're just wanting to make fun of her name.
7: Okay.
4: We should be embarrassed.
7: Okay. Well, with the money these cheapskates save on getting a new car, they can go have a lunch at the LS Air's tea room.
6: Are they handing it to each other, sending it across? Could you imagine get lost in the mail? How awful that would be after 81 years?
4: Well, Pat and Mary, I hope you had a wonderful birthday, and I hope you have a wonderful time, and I hope you get to send it another 80 years.
9: That'd
3: be madness.
10: That doesn't sound sincere.
9: That's not gonna happen.
3: Completely unnatural way to live.
9: It'd be really scary if they did.
10: Just dust and bones.
3: Yeah, my God.
7: Well,
3: begging to die.
7: I'm 180.
3: Yeah, boys.
11: You don't look a day over 130.
3: Everything hurts. I just had to go to my great great great grandchild's funeral.
9: Wiping is a nightmare.
3: Yeah.
10: Hooked up to a machine.
3: Look at me.
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0: hotel. But the best thing in the world is when I dress up like a girl. Spend the night in the arms of a man who understands. 'Cause men don't bitch every 28 days. Men don't mind if you show up late. And they don't complain about what you wear. All I really need is a man who cares.
1: Here, here.
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1: 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No, sir!
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4: I'm Chick McGee, and here's Tom Griswold.
5: Thank you very much. I'm just getting my entries in to name these otters.
6: Yeah.
7: Oh, how nice.
5: At the Shedd Aquarium, I had my the one I've decided to name Welcome Back Otter.
6: Yeah, what's the other?
5: Harry Otter.
7: Okay, yeah.
8: That's good.
7: Yeah.
8: Pretty good.
6: Oh, okay. Kind of
9: Potter,
6: yeah.
9: What about Otter McOtterface?
7: Oh.
10: Don't call me Otter.
5: Don't call me Otter. Otter. I like that very much, Pat.
7: Not Fatto.
5: A late entry from Pat Godwin with the Pearl Jam.
7: I wanted to name one Mobile. Ottermobile.
8: That's good.
10: I like that very much.
7: Ottermobile. I bet they get a lot of Emmets. Remember Emmett Otter and his jug band Christmas?
6: Nope.
7: Oh, it's a classic.
6: No,
7: classic.
6: Don't remember that. Do you remember that, Tom?
5: I do not, but I'm sure.
7: So therefore it doesn't exist. What else do we have?
6: An email from a school teacher.
1: Jim Henson.
6: A school teacher. Thank you, Tyler, on why the Halloween parade is today and not Monday. Well, because teachers don't want to deal with that on a Monday. Here's your sugar. Now get the hell out and have a nice weekend.
5: Oh, that's probably true.
4: It's the same because they fire kids on Fridays, too. So they don't have to.
7: Exactly. Yeah.
5: Did we mention that Greg Hahn is here with us? Greg Hahn is a great comedian.
11: So happy to be here.
5: Christy, what are you doing?
6: I'm sitting here. What are you doing?
5: What do you got?
1: What the hell are you doing?
6: The state of Maine is removing vulgarities from license plates. The state is enforcing some new rules that will eliminate obscenities that appeared on vanity license plates after the state eliminated its review process.
7: Like ass.
6: They began issuing recall letters this month. Estimates suggest 400 allegedly offensive plates could be subject to recall.
7: What about boobs?
6: Ban derogatory references to age, race, ethnicity, sexual orientation, gender identity, national origin, religion, or disability.
7: I see.
6: Nothing about boobs.
7: Yeah, you can still say it.
6: A committee has been set up to review vanity plate requests along with complaints by members of the public. The Secretary of State, Sheena Bellows, said obscenities should not be on license plates, which are state property.
4: And by the way, that woman's always yelling.
7: Always.
4: Bellows?
6: Okay. She said, what I would say to those who want to engage in objectionable or questionable speech, get a bumper sticker.
7: I see.
5: Like banger. Yeah. Mm-hmm. That's a city, isn't it?
4: And they make a big deal on it. It's
5: Bangor. They make a big deal on it. But everybody says banger.
4: Yeah, everybody.
5: That isn't from there. I would like to see. I tried to find out what some of the ones that they're banning were. What can you imagine what a fun time that committee is?
7: What's acceptable?
12: No, Shirley. No smegma. No, we can't have that.
6: What's smegma?
5: Yeah, oh, God.
4: Well, smegma's a cheesy substance.
7: Oh. No point. Many of the uncircumcised.
5: Oh, I mean, I feel bad for the prisoners.
6: Why?
5: Well, like the only fun thing they've got going.
7: Yeah, now it's all boring, just numbers and letters.
5: Hey, Spike. Yeah, I had dildo backwards today. They didn't notice it.
7: Yeah.
6: Odlid?
7: Odlid.
6: Odlid?
7: I noticed that.
5: You know, you're making license plates. You know those guys have to, they must do some really fun ones when nobody's.
6: That's pretty funny.
5: When nobody's looking.
6: Yeah.
7: Man, I saw a big mistake on a car the other day. I was just laughing and laughing. There was an ambulance, and they had the word ambulance painted backwards.
5: Oh,
7: you morons!
1: Yeah. So embarrassing.
13: When that happens, I like to stop, get out of the car, let them know what's
7: happening. You dummies!
13: Yeah, leave your door open. They can't get around you.
5: All right.
6: A California-based marijuana company is being sued by customers who claim its products are not making them high enough. CBS News reports that Jasper Centeno and Blake Wilson filed a lawsuit accusing Dreamfields brands of false advertising.
7: Stoner losers.
6: The complaint accuses Dreamfields of exaggerating its product's THC levels to charge higher prices.
7: Get a job, punks.
13: They couldn't be great guys. You're telling me that Jasper and Blake aren't great guys, Sean?
5: I'm surprised they're... I mean, they must be right, because if they were truly stoners, they wouldn't be able to get it together to sue. I think that they may have a case.
7: They just have money.
4: You know, Blake's though one of those names is hard to overcome. If your name's Blake, I mean, it's
5: fine. Sounds serious.
4: Immediately,
6: Blake.
4: I think Blake is like a Karen.
6: I agree with Chick. Oh, absolutely.
5: Blake sounds like it's like Chase. Or
7: I like the name. Blake.
2: I've met tough guy Blakes.
7: Yeah.
4: Blake's got daddy's money. Yes. Yep. Yes.
6: What? Absolutely.
4: Yes.
7: Some great Blakes out there, Chick.
4: I don't believe it.
7: You got your Blake Edwards.
5: Oh, yeah.
2: Blake Shelton.
4: That's why. Right?
6: Yeah. Oh, Blake Shelton's good.
4: I don't care.
2: Comedian Blake Clark, badass.
5: I love Blake.
7: You got misunderstood hero Robert Blake.
4: Well, I kind of understand Robert Blake, though.
6: Yeah.
4: How many times have you thought, I want to put her in the dumpster? Huh? Come on.
6: Disclosed amount of damages.
4: Sorry.
7: I see. What do you think, Willie? Do you feel like there's some false advertising out there in the weed world?
13: I mean, yeah, it's all false advertising. All the strain names. You don't sell enough of one, so then you switch it from, Blue Dream to California Party.
7: California Party does sound cool.
13: but that's what I think it is.
4: How much shopping would I have to do to get the right high that I would like and remain consistent?
13: You know what, dude? You go in there.
4: That's got me up at night.
13: It's these 22-year-olds with blue hair. They're these weird little stoner sommelier weirdos.
5: They know everything.
13: And they will walk you through it nice and slow.
5: I went into one. We were out skiing in Colorado. Willie and I went into one, and it's staggering the level of knowledge these guys have. Is it still cash only?
13: You can use a debit card, and they charge it like it's an ATM. And then you can tip them out with the change.
5: Okay. But now, remember, we had a story a couple weeks ago about a guy in California suing a North Carolina company that was making, Texas Pete's barbecue sauce?
6: Mm-hmm.
5: Now, does Maui Wowie have to be made in Hawaii, or is that the...
7: If it's not grown there, what are they doing?
5: Is that still a thing, Maui Wowie?
13: Yes. Okay. And the strain stuff is really hard. It depends on who's growing it. It's not an exact science, I'd say.
5: Okay, well, so these guys are claiming that the THC levels, do they post them on the actual product? Does it say, okay, so these guys are claiming that those, okay.
7: I actually kind of respect these guys, because it's not often you hear about the stoners who are doing it just to get high. It's refreshing.
13: Mm-hmm.
7: It's, the health benefits of smoking. You want to get high. Just admit it.
5: I knew I wasn't high enough because I was able to figure out the 20% tip for the pizza guy in less than half an hour.
13: Yes.
5: And that's how I knew this wasn't any good.
6: Germany has announced plans to legalize cannabis.
7: Have you smoked weed, Christy? The audience demands to know.
6: I tried it. Not my thing.
7: Oh.
6: Sorry.
5: Not an inhaler. The old Bill Clinton.
6: No, it made me paranoid and I didn't care for it. Edibles are different. But anyway.
7: So
5: Germany is legalizing pot?
6: This week the country's
5: put in the high in Sieg Heil.
7: No. That's one of the slogans they didn't go with.
5: Oh, okay, sorry.
6: This week the country's health minister, Karl Lauterbach, revealed a plan to decriminalize the possession of up to 1 ounce of cannabis and to allow the recreational sale of the substance to adults.
7: That German weed is good. It'll get you blitzed.
6: Lauterbach said the new rules
7: serve
6: as a model for Europe.
5: That's very good. I was trying to formulate a joke. I missed what you said. You said blitzed. I'm so sorry. I was trying to think of a name for the German pot.
7: Oh, yeah.
5: Since they try to give them kind of pun-like names and some of this stuff. This is I apologize for the obscurity of this in advance. Maybe you want to stay in here, Mark, so you can yuck it up when I say that.
7: Extra body.
5: How about Dank a Shane?
7: I know, that's actually pretty good.
8: Darling, Dank a Shane.
7: This is a man singing.
8: Thank you for.
6: I did not know that for many, many years.
7: Same here.
5: Wayne Newton. Boy, that clock's ticking on that guy.
7: I love those Matthew Brothers.
4: How did he miss the boat of being nicknamed Fig?
5: I don't know. I mean, is
7: good one.
5: Now, just if I could get back to our topic.
4: I'm hurt by that.
5: Is dank? All I know it's like
4: dank's good.
5: A category of weed, is that right?
13: It's just like, oh, this looks dank. This smells dank.
4: Sticky.
13: This is dank.
5: Does that mean it's bad or good?
13: It means good. Dank is good.
5: Okay. Because sometimes you can say dank is bad, but you mean bad.
7: Yeah, dank basement
5: where bad
7: would be
5: means
7: bad.
5: Good.
7: Yeah. Mm-hmm.
5: Oh, a dank basement's bad.
7: Oh, sure.
5: Your dank weed is
4: You might have foundation issues.
5: How do you light it if it's so dank?
7: You gotta hold it.
5: Doesn't mean it is heavy with moisture. Huh?
4: Blah, blah, blah, something funny.
5: Okay.
7: Can we just do that?
4: Oh, yeah. We can, yeah.
7: Greg, you ever smoked the...
11: No, it's not my thing. I like Howlerhead whiskey and UFC fights.
3: 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Like a screen door on a submarine. Well-meaning, but pointless. Ladies and gentlemen, Bob and Tom.
6: We have an interesting hiker story, reunited with a backpack he lost.
5: 60 years ago.
6: Well, I was getting there.
7: That is going to be boring.
4: He just can't help himself. I don't understand.
5: If the story wouldn't be all that great. Last Tuesday, I went to the mall, forgot my backpack.
4: Yeah.
5: Now on the national news. This is in the international news wire. Bobby gets his algebra book back.
7: Either way, that one's not keeping people listening.
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She does, however, come with Pedro, the pool boy.

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1: Bye-bye.
2: There's a lady in town. She's an Orthodox Jew. And she needs to buy bread that is unleavened.

0: we have a topic today, Kostaki?
1: We do. The topic today, sort of dovetailing the Super Bowl, it's company slogans.
0: Okay.
1: And a bunch of them are beer slogans. They seem to be handy for joke writing, the beer slogans. Sam Adams, their slogan is, always a good decision. Really? Beer is always a good decision?
2: Wait a minute. I can say no.
3: Yes. Yes, it is. Yes.
1: This might be my favorite slogan ever. It's such a beer guy slogan. Carlsberg, probably the best lager in the world. Only a beer slogan could start with the word probably. Like, we don't even know. Who cares? It's got to be top 100, right? Have a beer already.
0: That is a very fine beer, though.
1: It is a good beer.
4: Probably the finest.
1: But think about it. No other company could get away with that. Like, you can't have Delta. We'll probably get you there. We don't know.
5: Bob and Tom, 24-7.
6: Hello, Tom.
7: Christy Lee. McGee.
8: Yes.
9: We'd be remiss if we didn't mention you. You laid on a reference just now to I Think We're Alone Now.
2: Thank you.
10: Children Behave.
2: Thank you.
10: Nice.
2: Nobody else got
9: it was
2: that.
9: Really
2: I said a word.
9: Children
2: Behave.
9: That's in my top.
6: Isn't that from
9: 50 songs? I'm
2: me too.
9: Say.
6: It's Tiffany.
9: Good. Not the Tiffany version,
2: the
9: but is it Tommy James?
2: Tommy James and the Shondells.
6: I Think We're Alone Now.
9: Yes.
2: Oh,
9: really?
2: Great song.
9: I don't hate the Tiffany.
6: What about Crystal Blue Persuasion? That's not
2: what
6: even the best.
2: What about Crimson and Clover?
6: That's not even the best Tommy
9: I
6: James
9: think it
6: song.
9: Is
7: Money,
9: the best.
7: Money.
6: Money.
2: All of
6: you,
2: these are good.
6: You painfully unhip. What?
7: Is it true that he saw the M-O-N-Y, yes. Neutral yes. of New York sign yes. and wrote Money Money?
6: That's absolutely true.
7: Okay, very good. Our guest has no idea what's happening. Patrick Keane, a handsome young man, stand-up comedian, is here with us in the studio. You are a Buckeye. You said you grew up in Toledo, Ohio.
11: Yeah, you know, Toledo's a border town, so there's a lot of Michiganistan fans. You know, there's a lot of Wolverines. So the Friday before that game, all the schools, the kids dress in whichever, one of those two. And it's funny because you travel around the country. There's no other rivalry. Like, and then I went to high school in Southern California, and people said, oh, USC, UCLA is just as big. I'm like, it doesn't touch.
10: No.
11: Ohio right. State, Michigan, yeah. I mean, and Toledo was almost a Michigan town that
2: right.
11: battle war.
2: Yeah.
11: And, little...
2: mm-hmm.
7: Yeah, that's right. We learned all about that.
11: Oh, you did?
2: Sure
11: oh,
2: did.
11: That was, okay.
7: You were just talking about it last week. There was an actual war. No blood was shed, though. Is that correct? Did they pick off one guy, maybe?
11: I don't know.
2: Maybe.
11: I think maybe
2: sure.
11: one. I think
2: I
11: well,
2: I
11: to
2: remember.
11: Give you an idea, there are Ohio State fans, as I'm talking to you right now, that we won the national championship, but we lost to Michigan, and they will not get over that until they can beat them. You wait and see.
7: And they want the coach out.
11: Yes. They're talking, yeah, get it. He just won the night. Shut up. Fire him. He can't beat Michigan.
7: Patrick, we established the fact that you are a single male of a certain age.
11: That's right. Single. No, never been married. I'm not a father or husband. I do have all the side effects. I'm tired. I'm out of shape. I don't have any money.
7: Right.
11: I yell at other people's children. So
7: there you go.
11: I'm like a dad.
7: Yeah, I see.
11: That sounds good, right? Yeah. That's dead on.
2: Do you want to get married and have kids?
11: I don't know. That's a good point. Good question. I don't know. I think I'm old enough now to do the sugar daddy thing. Problem is there's no sugar. I haven't saved very well. Be like a sugar-free daddy.
7: Splenda.
11: Yeah.
10: What a splendid idea.
11: Unequal daddy.
7: Splendid. I mean, you know what I'm saying. Yeah, unequal. Yeah, these are all good. You have been traveling the world, I understand. You do the cruise ships on occasion?
11: Yeah, a little of the cruise ships. It's tough, though, because you have so many different elements on a cruise ship, right? You have retirees, you've got young college kids, you've got the upside-down pineapple people.
10: Oh, yeah.
11: You know what I mean?
6: Oh, yeah.
11: And to get all them to laugh at the same thing, not easy, not fun. You know, Pat.
10: I do, yeah.
11: Like,
7: I didn't know the upside-down pineapple thing until recently.
10: On the door,
7: the swingers.
2: Yeah. Swingers.
7: Wow, that is...
6: Yeah, I don't see you as being a big...
7: No.
6: A force in the swinger community.
7: And also, on the topic of pineapple, there's a restaurant I go to. When I order a thing of fruit, I don't want 90% pineapple. Stop it.
6: What do you want?
7: I want raspberries, blueberries, the pineapple stinks.
6: Is that right?
2: And order berries.
6: What about melon? A nice melon?
7: Occasionally.
10: Like a mantle? Like mango?
7: Okay. Or honeydew?
2: Oh,
6: you can
2: mango.
6: Have a little pineapple, though, right?
7: And their tea stinks.
6: Okay.
7: I got to get them to switch to Java.
9: For the most part, do you like the ships, Patrick?
11: Yeah, for the most part. Other than the shows, other than my shows. but yeah. No, you're traveling, you're eating endlessly. It's funny that you eat, that they have those buffets because you'd think, like, you need to stay afloat, but you eat those buffets, the ship gets further and further in the water.
10: People go crazy.
9: I had no idea it worked like that.
11: Yeah. So like you leave as a ship, you come back to port as a submarine. You know?
7: And you're not allowed to what's the word?
2: Fraternize with the guests?
7: Hang out with
10: the... depends on the actual, yeah,
6: cruise bang line. The help, I think, is what
10: yeah,
6: you're
10: bang the help. On Carnival, you can't bang the help, but I will it, no. be a
7: is there, do you have like a separate, is there like a little nightclub just for the staff?
6: Yes, there is the a crew bar.
10: Yeah, the crew bar, yeah.
7: And
10: yeah.
7: Can you,
6: it's
7: well,
6: a gray, very gray area, and I think it's almost like you get punished if you get caught.
7: Oh,
6: so
7: okay.
6: just don't get caught.
10: A lot of guys are real sneaky about it, yeah.
7: Have you ever had a,
6: yeah, I've never gotten caught doing some of the things that, that I've done. Yeah, naturally things happen, you know, on the high seas.
10: Sure. You can't stop sure, love, yeah, Patrick. Yeah. You can't stop love.
6: International waters.
9: Yeah, right. Out there on the chop, anything can
7: right. happen. So some of these things are still perfectly legal if you're
6: right.
7: 20 miles offshore.
6: You know, people need
10: to know how to stay out of the cameras.
7: Yeah. Oh, say, speaking of offshore and illegal, did you see this marijuana survey? This is kind of an interesting story. There, we like to look at these various studies. Cannabis in the news all the time now because it's legal in, what is it, 20? I can never remember where it's legal anymore, but...
2: New study suggests cannabis use significantly reduces sexual function in men. Mm. Researchers found men who regularly use cannabis reported lower sexual satisfaction, lower sexual desire, and more erectile dysfunction.
9: Yeah, boy.
2: Cannabis users also struggled with sexual esteem and elevated sexual-related depression. Chronic use has been linked to lower testosterone levels, vascular problems, and disruptions in brain regions that regulate sexual function.
9: Interesting. Mm.
7: I'm surprised they haven't come up with some way to counter that. Maybe like a combination of Cialis and THC. You know,
9: THC Alice?
7: Oh, there, you got it right there. THC Alice.

0: The high hard one?
1: You ever the old high hard one?
2: High and horny?
3: High and you're killing it, Josh. That's perfect. The cush for your
0: in the bush.
3: Push. There you go. Thank you very much.
4: Something's coming. I mean, somebody, well.
3: Is this, I don't smoke pot. Is this a thing, though? I mean, is this like the equivalent of whiskey dick?
1: I think this is more long term.
5: Oh, is it?
1: Yes. From what I've read, it is. Yeah.
5: I am not a usual. I don't know because I've never.
3: So
5: never been with a man who uses a lot of marijuana, and I've.
0: So that you know of.
5: Well, that's true.
0: Andy has many secrets.
5: Oh, God. Andy's the last
1: You mean
5: person.
1: The toke captain? That's what we call him, yeah.
0: I mean, where is he? It's 4 a.m., Andy?
2: You mean, are you talking about Chief Big Bong?
1: Good old Andy. Talking about?
5: I would love to
2: good
5: see
2: old
5: that.
2: Andy.
3: So
2: you're gonna smoke him peace pipe.
3: What you're saying, Josh, is this isn't... So if you get super high, it doesn't mean that...
1: It might affect you then, but this is more long-term.
3: Use it over a long
5: time. You're a regular user, like, every
1: right.
5: day.
3: Okay, so like Bong Dong or something.
2: No, he's got
1: now, Bong Dong might be a thing.
2: He's got a new movie out, Mickey 17. It's really good.
1: Oh, no, that's Bong Hu June or whatever. Yeah,
2: I'm sorry. I'm sorry. Yeah. You're right. When you're right, you're right.
3: Yeah.
2: Robert Pattinson, a great little actor.
3: Our guest in the studio is the very handsome Patrick Keane. Patrick, you said your parents, one from Michigan, one from Ohio.
2: Yeah.
3: Now you're living in Arizona.
2: Yeah, I'm living in Arizona.
3: I got all that. Are you of Irish heritage, I assume, with a name like that?
2: Yeah, I grew up Irish. I'm not practicing anymore.
1: Oh, okay.
0: Put the bottle down.
2: But yeah. We used to, like, you know, whenever our dad caught us drinking beer as kids, we were only punished if it was non-alcoholic. You know, like, you guys.
1: That's an Irish family. Oh, yeah.
2: That's way Irish.
1: Oh, you're quite Irish.
2: We have a reputation to uphold. You know, like this is, you kids are out of here.
0: Yep. It's a well-earned one.
3: Now, what you went to high school, though, in San Diego or something?
2: In Santa Margarita. Carson Palmer just got named our high school football coach out there.
5: Nice.
2: Yeah, so he's coached our old high school team there. And, raised in the suburbs. And a lot of suburban fathers, you guys know this, a lot of suburban fathers think their kids are going to the pros, and it's not happening. And it's like, your son's in the wrong end zone pretending he's an airplane, you know, playing with dandelions. I don't think he's going to play in the NFL. My dad did his part. He was a big guy who was athletic. But if you want a son in the big leagues, you need to marry a big farm girl or a tough inner city girl. Or a big, tough South Pacific Island woman.
3: Uh-huh, sure. Right. Yeah, absolutely.
2: Right, right. Yeah. When you marry a sweet little Irish girl who likes musicals, your son might turn out to be a misshapen stand-up comedian.
3: Right? Yeah, I see. Very good formula. Thank you. Patrick Keane is our guest. I turn over that way.
5: Can I ask a question? What was your high school team name? The Santa Margarita
2: Eagles, because there's mountains there and there's Eagles.
5: Not the Pinot Grigio?
2: No, that would have been great.
3: Yeah.
1: They now, did you go great. To one of those L.A. high schools that had the outdoor lockers?
2: We had outdoor lockers. Yeah, and now no lockers.
6: That is so weird.
5: I know.
3: It's like now the malls are that way in California in some
6: outdoor
3: places.
6: Outdoor lockers.
5: Wouldn't that be cool?
3: Every TV show. Don't they use the same school for every TV show?
1: It kind of seems like it, but it's always so cool.
2: You might as well tell me I can record one show and watch another. I don't know what you're talking about when you say outdoor lockers. I don't get it. You had indoor lockers, right? You're a good Ohio boy, just like me.
5: Yeah,
2: inside.
5: It was cold here.
3: Of course.
1: Oh, yeah. Locks would freeze.
2: Absolutely.
5: Yeah.
2: Right?
3: Yeah.
2: All right.
3: I had to wear coat and tie all through high school.
5: Oh, speaking of that.
2: I bet you did. You privileged. All right, my fault.
5: A new poll shows that wearing more dressy attire can give the average man a confidence boost.
2: Is that right?
5: Commissioned by Generation Tux. The Talker Research Survey of American Men revealed that, on the average, man feels nearly 70% more confident when sporting their best suit or tuxedo.
2: 70%? That's a huge amount.
0: That's a guy without a racehorse.
3: Could I once again say, consider the source, Generation Tux?
5: Yeah.
3: First of all, great name.
5: Oh.
2: Yeah.
3: That is a great name. And this is the season.
5: For tuxedo rental.
3: Where tuxedo rental is a big
5: prom,
3: thing.
5: Prom, weddings, everything. Yeah.
1: Generation Tux sounds like the age you get hemorrhoids. Oh, he's part of Generation Tux. Yeah.
2: Boy, but that does
5: pads,
2: feel.
5: Medicated
2: if you've got
5: pads.
2: That hemorrhoid, a soothing, cool.
5: Or after you've had a baby.
3: Is there an
5: matter.
3: Age component to roids?
2: I think so. Just everything's been around long enough.
3: You ever had them?
2: Gravity takes its toll. No.

0: Oh, thankfully I have not.
1: Pat?
2: Never had them.
1: Joshy?
3: No, I've had an anal
2: fissure.
3: Yes, I've had an anal fissure.
0: Everybody get comfortable.
3: I know.
2: Well, you are a fisherman.
3: Yeah, I'm an anal fissure. I like to put treble hooks up there.
0: Now, I had a an
3: I don't know how I got the anal fissure, and I asked, and they said it just happens.
2: Pegging? I've never been pegged.
0: I had a fistula on my tailbone. Would you like to hear about that?
1: I hope they eased it in.
3: I'm Count Fistula.
0: It's an ingrown hair that they found when I was a senior in high school.
4: Ooh, that had to hurt.
0: They had to sew me back up. I had two holes.
4: Wow.
0: Two holes, no way.
3: We have to do Count Fistula for Halloween.
1: Okay, yeah, we can do that. Now, but so the point of the survey is if you're wearing fancier clothes, you behave better.
3: I disagree.
4: You feel more confident.
3: I feel way less confident when I'm dressed up.
4: That's really surprising. 85% said they know the difference between a suit and a tuxedo. 15% of men don't know the difference.
3: That's about right.
1: Yeah, sure. Really? A lot of guys never have to get dressed up at all.
4: All right. One in five men admit they don't feel confident about knowing how to tie a necktie. And 50% said they cannot tie a bow tie. That's really hard.
3: I can't either. I can't.
1: I have a fake bow tie.
3: Yes.
4: Most men.
0: I have a clip-on.
1: I have a bow tie, yeah.
3: Now, I don't own any clip-on neckties, but you guys know I am a big proponent of them.
4: 10% of the people surveyed do.
1: I am not. I don't know. Yeah.
3: You cannot tell the difference.
1: When I went to high school, the first day there, they walk around and they grab your tie and yank it, and there was one guy had a fake tie on.
3: Boy, the preppy bully. Is there anybody worse?
1: There isn't. Yeah, try having no pubic hair. And you wonder why I hate athletes. There you go.
0: Hey, Piglet, get over here.
1: Yeah, I looked like Patrick Keene after he got out of the cold tub.
0: Cold plunge.
1: You know, okay. But yeah, I can tie a regular tie, obviously.
3: Sure.
1: But,
4: well, not obviously. A lot of men can't, I bet.
1: I just had to wear one for something, and it took me 5 or 6 tries. I kept having the back part a little too low.
3: I was going to say, I never nail it the first time.
2: Never.
1: But I love it in the movies where the guy does that, takes a pair of scissors and cuts it off. Hey, got it now. We're good.
0: No, what is that, a Stooges movie? I don't think anybody...
3: Yeah. What are you, Harpo Marx?
1: It's the best.
0: What?
1: Yeah. And, of course, I have a couple of Jerry Garcia ties, ties into our theme today, which is the song Dire Wolf.
0: Yeah, let's get back to that.
4: Are you familiar with Dire Wolf?
0: Hi, welcome to hell. This is our theme song.
2: Sorry, Patrick.
1: You know this, Patrick?
3: I don't know this one.
0: Of course not. No one alive.
1: Here's the hook right now.
5: Don't murder me.
1: It's Jerry Garcia and Robert Hunter wrote that one for the Grateful Dead. And the Dire Wolf is in the news because some corporation is doing the CRISPR genome splicing or whatever the hell it is, and they're creating new Dire Wolf.
4: I think we are alone now, Josh.
1: Okay, sorry. Yeah. So would you wear a clip-on tie then, Josh?
3: I don't, but I think I think they should be socially acceptable. They look, if you had a lineup of 10 guys and they're all wearing neckties, you could not pick out the guy who's wearing the clip-on. You couldn't. They're
1: Chick,
3: fantastic.
1: You have a clip-on ascot, is that correct?
0: Yes, of course. Absolutely.
3: That's from the Charles Nelson Reilly line?
0: It's in the same box as my cigarette holder.
1: Is anybody trying
4: your smoking jacket.
0: Percy Dove Tonsils is what I like to go by.
1: Is there a contemporary actor that is trying to pull off the ascot?
3: I don't think so.
1: Peter Bogdanovich, the director, did it a lot.
4: I think the ascot looks very cool.
0: Really?
4: Very European, very cool. Mm, yeah.
1: Yes. Yeah.
3: I've always wanted to look like Mr. Furley.
2: All in on the bender.
4: Okay.
3: Mr. Paul Lind, while we have you here, I did have a question for you.
2: What's your question?
3: Where is the Sistine Chapel located?
2: Right next to the 15th Chapel.
0: Oh, boy.
3: That's Paul Lind.
0: Oh, Paul.
1: Now, you drove Paul Lind around right?
2: Columbus, Ohio, I drove him around. He had issues with drinking, so they didn't want to have him get another DUI, so it was my job.
3: Will you please tell the story of there was an aroma, and he claimed, and you can use the V word.
2: Okay, gotcha.
3: Yeah.
2: Yeah, I was taking him, I got him off the plane, and...
1: You took him from the airport. You didn't get him off on the plane. You were a desperate young actor. Just this one time.
2: I had a window seat, so I had time on my hands. Took him to this horrible Volkswagen I had, him and his partner, and they had two dogs with them, and I drive them to Columbus across from the Neal House, was where the show was at, and there's a trailer behind the theater, and I get him to the trailer. It hasn't been clean. Henry Winkler was there the week before, and it's filthy. It's just stuff everywhere, and he comes into the trailer and he goes, it smells like vagina, I think.
6: Bob and Tom.
7: They're yucky and they look nasty and they stink.
6: Sanitized for your protection.
8: If y'all are alone and the lights ain't on, it ain't what you think. She's got candles out, but don't jump and shout. It's just a fuse box on the blink. 'Cause when her heater ain't hot and the light bulb shot, she knows you're the best.

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You hit the plumbing shows at Home Depots and Army Surplus Fatigues. She wants a big old house, a Swiss bank account, and the champagne slightly cold. You got a bounce check statement and a late truck payment and the credit of a 9-year-old and a high-maintenance woman. Ain't after no maintenance man. 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

0: trickle shirt with a WD-40 stain. 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
1: No maintenance man. 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
2: Come on, Christy.
1: No maintenance man.
0: Oh, yeah.
3: Bob and Tom, 24/7.
4: This is the Bob and Tom Show. Good morning.
5: Hey, good morning. Hello. How are you? We have Christy Lee at the Bob and Tom News Desk. And
4: hi, Christy.
5: Our first.
6: Hi, Bob.
5: Christy, by the way.
6: What?
5: I know that you've been.
4: Has she met Homer yet?
5: You've been thinking about doing some body art.
6: Mm-hmm. Really?
5: And,
6: is that what you're thinking? That's wrong.
5: We have a photograph. Do we know the source of this photograph?
4: Yes, it says down on the bottom corner. Voyeur Web. Ever heard of them, Tom?
5: No.
6: Voyeur Web.
4: Oh, one of the greatest sites on the internet.
7: If Bob doesn't want to give you his password, I can give you mine.
4: Voyeur Web is free.
6: Are you serious?
5: Apparently.
7: It was hidden under my keyboard of my computer.
5: Christy, there's some women who get tattoos. I think the most popular spot is the, what do they call it, the butt cap. What is it called?
6: Butt hat.
5: Above the derriere, in the backside.
4: Remember the Pink Panther tattoo we saw?
7: Yeah, that was a good one.
5: Yeah, the Pink Panther is one of the early cartoon tattoos. Typically, the Pink Panther has a lawnmower.
7: Mm-hmm.
6: Right.
5: You've seen this one, Christy.
6: Yes,
4: going across kind of a,
5: and the Pink Panther is in an area where there's a little bit of hair typically, and there's kind of, I guess it's a maintenance, that's a high maintenance.
4: Yeah, you have to shave that one area all the time.
7: Uh-huh. And Elmer Fudd chasing Bugs Bunny
4: into the rabbit hole.
7: Into the rabbit hole.
5: I mean, this is mildly amusing.
4: Yeah, this is classics.
5: Uh-huh. I imagine for a couple of weeks, and then
4: they're very funny for a couple of weeks, and then after you've shown everyone.
5: Yeah, and as one ages, I mean, I can imagine, you know, being a menopausal woman walking into the gynecologist, and you drop trow, yeah. And there's some little work of art. I'm sure that your doctor is less than mildly amused. Oh, look, it's a couple,
4: I'm sure they've
5: couple
4: seen
5: a couple of Smurfs. No, they're not Smurfs. Well, they're all blue now.
4: Uh-huh. I'm sure that
5: this woman has she's taken the face of Homer Simpson, and imagine if Homer Simpson were, instead of being horizontal, he's vertical. So, but the area of his lips and mouth,
6: oh my goodness,
5: is incorporated into her most private area.
4: Yeah,
6: and take I have it, to see that.
7: And take it one step further. Homer Simpson has a 3 or 4 day beard.
5: Yeah,
7: as well.
5: Yeah, mm-hmm. Yeah, it's a
7: yeah.
5: That's gonna be a nice one.
4: That's nice. Say. That's a beauty.
5: Because I think the really odd thing is that then during any kind of intimate activity, it would appear that Homer is somehow involved, which really takes it to a level
4: another
5: of,
4: level,
5: a level
4: yeah.
5: of tremendous creepiness
4: yeah,
5: that
4: really
5: I don't want.
6: I hope they don't break up.
4: Uh-huh.
5: Yeah. I mean, of
6: how
5: course,
6: do you sell that on the first date? Oh, by the way, or third date, whatever it is.
5: I'm
4: guessing she would sell on the first
6: date. Yeah. Mm-hmm. It's like, by the way, don't get shocked, but I
4: have. Hey, by the way.
6: Surprise.
4: And I'm not sick. It's actually Homer.
5: And it would be irresistible, of course, because the guy's going to have to go, no! Goes without saying.
4: Mm, donuts.
7: Well, I guess it could be worse. Homer's eyes could be bugging out. Or...
4: Uh-huh. Yeah, that's true.
5: It could be much worse. Although,
7: sure.
6: Now we're going to see
5: if you do
6: that.
5: It.
6: Thank
5: if you do
6: you.
5: It by category, that's certainly in the least appealing of all tattoo categories.
7: Sure, it could be Homer's entire body, and it could be turned around.
5: Yeah, we're going to get
6: not,
5: okay.
6: Looking
4: back at you.
6: Person.
5: Yeah,
4: mm-hmm.
5: Yeah. There's
6: nothing about that.
5: You know, I don't think it takes a genius to figure out how could we make this the most unattractive and unappealing spot on the face. Let's just move forward. We have our tribute to meetings coming up in just a second.
4: All right.
5: I saw this yesterday, and I had to read it. I don't know. It'd be interesting to me to see what product there are the most of introduced every year. My guess would
4: be... Cell phones? My guess
5: would be energy drinks.
6: Oh, yeah.
4: Oh, okay.
6: Definitely.
5: There are so many of them now.
4: There's so many cell phones, so many different types of them.
5: But some of these energy drinks just are god-awful.
4: Yeah.
5: I was cleaning up after my kids had a little party the other night, and some of the stuff that they drink, oh, man, it is just
4: sad, isn't it?
5: Awful smelling. But here's one for you, Bob. Playboy.
4: Has their own energy drink?
5: Playboy
4: What's
5: Enterprises.
4: What's it taste like, Tom? Does it taste like Homer Simpson?
5: Playboy Enterprises is announcing, and this is their press release, the ultra-sexy, incredibly invigorating Playboy Energy Drink.
4: Oh, really?
5: Uh-huh. Bob, with subtle notes of fruit and vanilla, this proprietary formula, that means that I guess they have copyrighted the recipe, because
4: yeah,
5: God
4: okay.
5: knows I was going to try to make my own at home. The proprietary formula contains ginseng root, guarana extract, and damiana leaf.
7: Yeah.
5: I don't know what that is. Ingredients that are believed to stimulate energy levels. Hint, hint.
6: Mm-hmm.
5: Playboy readers.
4: Yeah.
5: It's available in regular and sugar-free.
4: Oh, nice.
5: They're rolling it out in Miami, Vegas, and Los Angeles this month.
4: Mm-hmm.
5: Here's a quote. Playboy Energy was created to give consumers a taste of the lifestyle that has always been associated with the Playboy brand.
6: God.
4: Really?
5: It's supposedly already created a buzz in Hollywood.
4: I'm sure.
5: Celebrities have been spotted drinking the beverage at summer soirees.
4: Uh-huh. Uh-huh.
5: So this, I'm not sure why they're having a
4: summer soiree.
5: And they're releasing it in March, and this article is dated yesterday.
4: Uh-huh. Well, that's always summer.
5: So anyway, kids, it's coming up, the new Playboy energy drink, and there's no picture, but I'm assuming that it comes
4: probably in a black can with a white bunny head on it.
5: And I would assume it comes in great big jugs, Bob.
7: Yeah.
4: Big fake jugs, Tom.
5: Nothing. It says
4: no picture. Doesn't lower ladies' IQs.
5: I don't know.
7: Here's the top five energy drink names as compiled by
5: are these top five in sales?
6: Sales are just names.
7: Website.
4: I'm guessing Red Bull is one.
5: I would assume Red Bull.
7: Well, no, Red Bull is not on here, so this just must be the names. Top five names.
5: Oh.
7: Bong Water.
4: Oh. Uh-huh.
6: Wait a minute.
5: Wasn't that one of our bits?
4: I've seen Bong Water.
6: Who's Bong
7: Water
6: drink
7: energy
6: bong
7: drink.
6: Water.
4: Oh, young hip kids. Oh, I'm drinking Bong Water.
7: Number two, we talked about this.
4: Mm-hmm.
7: Some Poosie. POOSIE. Remember? Mm-hmm. We talked about this.
4: You know, just I had a can of it here.
7: Yeah, we had a can of this.
4: Mm-hmm. I took it home.
5: You don't have to read everything on there.
7: Number three, Balls, BAWLS.
4: Yep. That's a favorite of in our household.
7: Chronic, KRONIK.
5: Isn't chronic a marijuana slang term?
7: Yes. Hair of the Dog, energy drink.
4: Mm-hmm.
5: So I guess it would appear to me that then stoners and drunks are the ones who want energy drinks. Hair of the Dog.
4: Yeah, it's usually to help you with your hangover the next day.
7: Deep Throat.
5: Oh, that's a good cure for a hangover. Lots of caffeine.
7: Deep Throat is an energy drink.
4: Deep Throat.
7: Mm-hmm. Ammo.
4: Mm-hmm.
7: Beaver Buzz.
5: Another quality product. Hey, Mom, when you go to the store, could you pick up some Beaver Buzz? Hey, if they don't have that, get either the Chronic or the Bong Water. Uh-huh. Yeah, I'm just going to be here studying on my manual on how to make French fries.
4: You know how embarrassing it is to
5: for my new gig.
4: How embarrassing it is to walk in and ask a clerk if they have balls.
6: Yeah.
7: Can I get a can of balls? Yeah. Wow. Liquid Lightning, Mad Croc.
5: We get the idea.
4: Uh-huh.
5: Okay.
4: Playboy energy drink.
5: Playboy's new energy drink. And I guess it's just called Playboy Energy.
4: Okay.
5: So look for that on the store soon, kids.
4: You bet I will.
5: It'll be very interesting to see if that takes off. I don't know if any of that Playboy stuff ever sells. Right now, actually, we'll have to do this in a minute. We've taken so much time with reviewing these energy drinks, we don't have time to feature our haunted meeting.
4: Went into the Playboy store, Tom, and when we were in Las Vegas.
5: There's a Playboy store?
4: In the Caesars.
7: All things Playboy.
4: Shop there. Yeah. Yeah. All things. Yeah. I almost got you the... the replica smoking jacket.
7: Oh, hi.
4: But you it was just a little too cheap.
7: Here it comes.
5: You gotta grit your teeth.
7: Grit your teeth.
5: Hey, I'm Hugh Hefner. We're having a party. Want to come in?
4: Come on in.
7: Uh-huh. Oh, look.
4: Oh, look.
5: Oh, look, there's Bill Cosby. Didn't know you were here, Bill. Want to do a quick 10 minutes? Oh, look, there's Lenny Bruce.
4: Yeah. I actually bought some of the old Playboy After Dark in the Playboy penthouse, and it's amazing. These guys would come in. I think it was Nat King Cole walked in and immediately had a tumbler full of scotch.
5: Cool.
4: These guys are just getting plastered on television.
5: Did Nat play?
4: Oh, yeah.
5: Then it's worth the price of admission.
4: Absolutely. Oh, yeah.
5: Man was brilliant.
4: Yes, he was.
5: Was he smoking?
4: Mm-hmm.
5: Yeah.
4: Everybody smoked.
5: Yeah, well,
4: Lenny Bruce, there's a great seen with Lenny Bruce, obviously.
5: And this is the original the TV show called Playboy's Penthouse.
4: Yes, then it became Playboy After Dark after, mm-hmm. I guess, the Penthouse magazine was released.
5: Okay. Well, mm-hmm. anyway, they now have their own energy drink.
4: And, how about that?
5: Sadly, many of the people on that Playboy's Penthouse show won't be able to imbibe in as much as they're deceased.
6: Yeah.
5: Sorry about that, Lenny. You would have loved it.
4: Yeah, he'd love to have a little energy.
5: It goes really well with heroin. He would have really dug it with your doofy blue room. I know that this must be a great business because there are lots of ridiculous energy drinks out there. Chick just read you a list of some of them.
4: Tons of them.
5: Names like Chronic, Bong Water.
4: Balls.
5: Balls.
6: Right.
5: And I know that my kids drink a bunch of them.
4: Mm-hmm.
5: But the new Playboy drink, which I guess is just called Playboy Energy. And this is the actual, I found the actual press release from Playboy.
4: Yeah.
5: And it's got, Playboy Energy was created to give consumers a taste of the lifestyle that has always been associated with the Playboy brand. Dear Bob and Tom, does Playboy Energy taste like Tang? Thank you, sir.
4: Good idea.
5: Thank you for that letter. We were also discussing, funny enough, body art. Mm-hmm. And tattooing this morning.
6: Yes.
5: Because someone sent us a goofy tattoo of Homer Simpson in a woman's private area. Really tasteless. And that's a decision that she's going to regret, I think.
4: Probably.
5: Years down the road.
6: Yeah. Mm-hmm.
5: Do you tell your doctor before or after?
6: Oh, my
4: before,
6: gosh.
4: Before. Because he doesn't want to make you have malaria. Or
5: by the way, Dr.
4: Jaundice.
6: You're
4: jaundice down there.
5: Hmm. In any
6: excuse
5: event.
6: Excuse me, doctor, but before.
5: You go down
4: yellow
5: there.
4: Fever.
5: You might be.
2: Yellow
5: hey, doctor, do you like Fox Television's very fine program, The Simpsons?
4: Well, take a look at this.
6: Yeah.
5: But these two things are going to combine. I don't know if you remember this phone call that we had just a couple years ago. We were talking about this sort of thing.
4: Morning, Bob and Tom show.
8: Yeah, I wanted to say that my sister used to carve Playboy bunnies into her pubic area.
4: Yeah.
8: And then she used to take pictures and give them to her boyfriend.
2: I want to be her boyfriend.
4: Is it kind of like you know, here's my card?
8: I don't know. It's kind of like, here, this will turn you on.
6: How did she do that, though?
2: That, ma'am,
8: it was a regular razor, actually. I don't know how she did it, but
4: you got to take a stencil and...
8: No, she just did it. I don't know how.
5: Did she do it, or did she have someone do it for her?
8: She did it herself.
4: Really?
5: That's some pretty elaborate.
8: I'm very proud of it.
6: That's impressive.
8: It looks just like a Playboy bunny, too.
4: Huh.
6: I'm very impressed.
4: What's she doing these days?
8: Oh, I don't know. She's only 17. And the thing about the wow.
2: Yahtzee!
8: Who W's between.
4: Uh-huh.
8: And I think you go down, and that's the O.
4: Wait, we know where the O is. Thanks for calling.
2: She's only
4: 17.
2: Was she
4: well, you know, that's a call 17. I don't remember taking.
2: You know,
4: what I mean.
2: Okay.
4: Man, I forgot about that.
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3: 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Ladies and gentlemen, Bob and Tom.
6: We have an interesting hiker story reunited with a backpack he lost.
5: 60 years ago.
6: Well, I was getting there.
2: That is going to be boring. He just can't help himself. Yeah, I don't understand.
5: If the story wouldn't be all that great. Last Tuesday.
2: No, it would be.
5: Last Tuesday, I went to the mall, forgot my backpack.
2: Yeah.
5: Now in the national news. Oh, right, this is in the international news wire. Bobby gets his algebra book back.
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5: Comedian Greg Hahn is here with us. Greg, you're listening.
12: Hey, we're ready to go. Let me know. I'm fired up. Monday starts the weekend. Jaeger bombs and body shots.
2: Yeah.
12: Here we go, everybody. Come on. Woo-woo. Everybody over to my house for some naked ping pong. Come on, let's go.
4: All right.
5: Yes.
12: Cupcakes and cage fighting. Sun chips and Russian roulette. Come on over to my house.
2: Yeah.
12: Happy hour started 45 minutes ago. Whee!
6: gosh.
12: I'm all riled up. This is the only job I could have. You know that, right,
5: Why?
12: Tom?
5: Why?
12: The job interviews, I was a nightmare.
5: Really?
12: Seriously. I was asking questions. You know, Greg, before we get started with your interview, tell us, where do you think you could use improvement? As if you're going to say, whoa, where do I start? You're looking at a nitwit. I've got the IQ of a cheese sandwich. I can't stop throwing staplers.
5: Oh, my.
12: I'm a biter. I love to bite. I hate soap. I'm no stranger to prison. Electroshock therapy didn't even make a dent. Does this look like ringworm to you? I make the same mistakes dozens and dozens of times. I love booze. I hate teamwork and I never tell the truth.
5: Hire
12: what
5: this
12: do you think
5: guy.
12: Of my new cologne? Booty call. Uh-huh. You're not serious about that sexual harassment nonsense, are you? What's your definition of success? More chicks! I enjoy trash can fires. When do I start? You got a business card? I need something to spit my gum in. Can I have that lamp? Never mind these questions. Your secretary is hot! How many sick days do we get? I feel a little bad, Cal, coming on. Here's my resume if you enjoy fiction. I wrote all that. Is there a bathroom in here? Too late. How much am I making? Where's my raise? It's Bob and Tom. Monday starts the weekend, everybody. What a crowd. Thanks for having me. I'm all excited. Everybody over to my house.
9: Oh, where's the bathroom? Too late.
5: Greg is a Marine.
12: I was in the Marine Corps.
5: Retired.
12: Oh. Hit him in the head. Well, I was only in for 4 years. 3 years active, one in the reserves. Just a little, you know. But, oh, they're the best, the Marine Corps. Hit him in the head. You hear things in the Marines you don't hear like in the civilian world. You know, like as an example. How about putting a cover on that grape? That means it'd be best to put your hat on right now.
2: Right. Yeah. Yeah,
12: might be a good idea. That means do this immediately or get beaten to death. You're not trying. You're not trying. It means he does not approve of you being unconscious on the endurance course.
5: Greg Hahn. Greg Hahn is our guest.
2: You're not trying.
5: You are really your upper body very, very.
12: I've been doing the cardio though. I do like 4 hours on the treadmill.
9: Four hours.
12: Just don't turn it on. A lot easier on the knees. Order a pizza. Get a Bloody Mary if it's early enough.
2: You just stand there.
12: Yeah. Stationary bike. That's good. Yeah. Just pretend you're going downhill. You don't even have to pedal. I just glare at the girl next to me. That's my new pickup line. It doesn't always work.
2: No.
9: Oh, man.
5: So are you seeing a lady right now? Do you have a special sweetheart? Is there one gal that...
12: I'm all single, Tom. Okay. I'm all single. A whole lifetime now of VD clinics and pregnancy scares. Bring it.
9: Wow.
12: You know, my act isn't really prone for meeting the girls either.
9: No.
12: Not really designed for that. When I come off stage, I have to open with, okay, now hear me out.
2: But don't you worry about it sometimes? Don't you look in the mirror and talk to yourself?
12: That's true, because a lot of people, like our audience, that are hardworking people out there, they've got good careers. You know, they've got a beautiful a family and stability. And then there's me. I travel around like a circus freak. Never been married, no kids. I date girls at least 10 years younger than I am. I end up faced with myself in the mirror.
2: Yeah.
12: Like, what are you? Some kind of a genius. How did I even think of this?
13: Bob and Tom.
14: Five.
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16: Hi, folks. 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And frankly, as anyone who watches Larry King can tell you, that's not always a good thing. No one wants to look up from their dinner to witness Larry King's saggy neck waddle quivering like a bulldog trying to pass a tangerine.
5: Wow.
16: We don't need to stare at the gaping maws that are Barbara Walters' pores or at the curling nostril hairs of Charlie Gibson. 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
10: Having a great morning. Loaded up this morning. Christy, Pat, Jessica Alsman, Jeff Foskey, Ace Cosby. I'm Josh Arnold. There's Tom. And Tom, it's one of our favorite times of the week.
6: Yes.
5: That's right. It's sexy time. Mm-hmm. And our guest host is Allie Breen. There she is.
6: Home in New York this week.
5: I can tell from the surroundings you are back home.
17: Back home. Yep. NYC.
5: Looking great. And Allie Breen is a fine stand-up comedian. And she is our, I don't like the word sexpert, but she is the host of Sexy Time, where we try to help you with your love life. Allie can be reached, of course, on your favorite social media platform, Allibreen. And she's also featured on OnlyFans, Allib. Allib. That's all you have to have.
6: Allib.
5: Allib.
17: Allib. Yep. New nickname.
6: Okay. Allib.
5: Allie, well, let's just get right to it. What have you got for us?
17: Dear Allie, my boyfriend and I just got a dog and he named it Molly. After a few weeks, I found out that Molly was actually his serious college girlfriend. Should I be concerned? Oh,
10: I don't think so. You can just like names. You
17: yeah.
10: know,
17: yeah,
10: yeah, yeah.
5: No, that's wrong.
6: No, there's nothing wrong with that.
5: No, no, no.
10: Super I don't. Awkward. If he really had feelings for this ex-girlfriend, I don't think he would do this. You know what I'm saying?
17: If you named a child, maybe I'd be concerned.
5: Yeah, that would be yeah. that would be worse.
6: Uh-huh.
10: No, I say no. Don't worry about it,
18: Tom. Maybe his name is Mike.
6: Mike and Molly.
5: Huh. Oh,
17: yeah, exactly.
5: Well, is it?
6: We don't know.
19: He sounds like an idiot, though. What kind of a guy would do that? You're starting a fight. You know what I mean? Even if you do like the name.
5: Yeah, I think that's really, really dumb.
17: Yeah, I think it's fine, too.
6: I think like it's I said, fine, but I think he should have fessed up at the beginning. I don't think you want to be surprised by that.
19: Right.
17: That's a good point. Yeah.
6: Huh.
17: Maybe he didn't even remember. Maybe it was such a non.
10: Right. That, exactly. That's what I'm saying. If this Molly person were on his mind all the time, he wouldn't.
6: Maybe.
10: This would be a dead giveaway. He wouldn't do it.
5: How do you think he gets an erection?
10: You got an erection calling your dog.
6: You know what? We don't know who Molly. Maybe Molly was kind of a dog.
5: Okay.
17: Yeah. That is a good way to hide.
5: Yeah, these are all great answers.
19: Mm-hmm.
5: No, I think that's a bad move.
10: Well, it's too late.
17: Yep. Yeah.
10: That's the name of the dog now.
5: Yep.
19: Name your rules.
17: Well, you can change a dog name.
10: Or you could drop it off at the shelter and tell him it ran away.
19: Aww.
10: There is that option. Have you considered that?
6: Yeah.
10: Have you considered the absolutely insane way?
6: Yeah.
5: No, don't do that. Okay, let's move on. What have we got?
17: Dear Allie, I went on a third date with a girl, which is supposed to be the big one, and she brought two of her friends along.
10: Whoa.
17: There's a sign.
10: Yeah.
17: She said they were visiting from college. It was the only night they had together. So I had booked a dinner at a nice restaurant. I changed the reservation, so the bill was very expensive. And then when the check came, nobody reached for it. And eventually, I realized I was expected to pay. Isn't Oh, I was expected to pay for this third date, which I'm not even getting sex after. Would you say something or just ask her out on the fourth date, hoping that that's the one?
20: Oh, my God.
21: So, in other words, he's saying there was a if he was going to pay for her to go to dinner, there was a quid pro quo, if you will.
10: That's the thing.
21: In this case, a quim pro quo.
10: Yes.
20: First of all, no.
10: This third date thing isn't a hard and fast rule.
20: No,
10: and
20: if it is to you,
10: you're
20: joke,
10: an idiot.
20: People.
10: Yeah, everybody's different.
19: But you had to pay for her friends? That's kind of messed up. Like, you're the third wheel in the situation.
10: Like, I tell you this, you look like a hero.
19: You do.
17: Yeah.
10: To them.
21: And this would be a much better letter if you said, I'll finish the letter the other way. It would be, so I paid for all three. Ended up having the greatest four-way in the history of sex.
10: Yes.
21: And I'm telling everybody, I don't have a question.
10: Tom is onto something. Yeah. You may have to just tell your girlfriend that you are owed an orgy.
21: Well, I told you this the other day. I had a friend in college, and his brother had graduated from the same university the year before, and he was quite literally working for Penthouse Magazine writing the fake letters.
10: I think that's and a fake. Those are all real.
21: This would have been a perfect fake letter. But yeah.
17: Well, it is kind of twofold because first, it's like if you are only you're not the boyfriend, you're on a third date.
10: Right.
17: So are you expected to pay for the friend?
10: No, that's kind of bold.
20: No, that
10: on
20: was
10: their
20: kind
10: part.
20: Of...
21: Yeah, but Josh nailed it. You'd be a hero if you did.
10: Yeah, totally. You did. I mean, you
22: should have just done it. Yeah,
10: you look great.
21: You might have considered the following: if you had reservations at a really really expensive restaurant. You should have called her back and gone, oh, hey, listen, I called them up and they cannot get a four top.
20: Yeah.
21: But I was able to get a reservation at this Scottish place. McDonald's?
10: Mm.
21: You could have gone a step down. I don't know.
10: So
21: Ruby Tuesdays.
10: Yeah. An answer to your question would be, if you like her, yes, go on a fourth date. If you're doing it just for sex,
20: don't
10: do that. Yeah.
21: No, do it and send us a video.
10: Oh, yes, if you are going to do it, video, please.
21: Thank you very much. It's going to make this segment a lot more popular.
17: Okay. When I, basically started comedy, I was doing shows at Governor's, which is in Long Island. So it's a drive from the city. And I was with a guy I'd gone on a few dates with. So he came to see the show. He drove in. And every comic, instead of taking the train, wants a ride back. So I had a comic be like, can you give me a ride back? And I was like, no, we're actually going to go to dinner afterwards. And he was like, okay, can I come to dinner?
10: Wow.
17: I was like, no, it's kind of a date. And he was like, well, can I come and just sit at another table until you guys are ready to go home? And to this day, I still don't know if he was just messing with me or if that was a real thing. Like,
21: No, I know enough comedians to know he wanted the free ride and possibly the free meal.
19: Oh, wow.
21: Oh, that's great.
17: Yeah.
21: Wow.
10: That is great.
21: That is so classic. That'd be a good scene in a movie. We're speaking with Allie Breen, comedian. I never asked you, Allie, what kind of jobs did you have prior to becoming a comedian?
17: It was all, copyright editing was the job I had after college. Mm. But other than that, it was always like waitressing, bartending. Mm.
21: Really?
17: Yep.
21: Are you a good bartender?
17: Yeah. Not bad, but I bartended at like an Italian restaurant, so it wasn't anything. I never did like the bar scene kind of bartending. It was.
21: But could you make the difficult, the complicated drinks?
17: I could do like a Manhattan and that kind of thing, but like Sex on the Beach, those I kind of don't know.
10: Mm.
17: Yeah.
21: Okay.
17: So.
10: I was a copywriter for a while, and you and I would have butted heads. No, you don't edit. You don't edit my copy, Ellie. My copy doesn't need edit.
17: It was hard, actually.
21: By the way, that's the only butt that you would be having any interface with, if you will, in the case of Allie. I'm just speculating. Allie Breen is our correspondent mm-hmm. for the in the world of romance, if you will. And Allie, what else have you got?
17: Dear Allie, I stayed at my boyfriend's house for the first time last week, and the only soap he has in his apartment is dish soap. Literally one dish soap that started out in the shower and then eventually moved its way to the kitchen sink.
10: Yeah.
21: It works.
10: Yeah.
17: He's 42.
21: Oh. Okay, wait a minute.
17: Wait, soap is soap.
10: There's one more part.
17: How big of a red flag is this? Oh, and also, I found pieces of floss hanging on the bathroom doorknob.
20: Oh, he's a slob.
21: That's a fixer-upper.
17: Yeah.
21: If he's 42...
20: And doesn't use soap?
21: Well, he uses soap, and I can see in a pinch, soap is soap to a degree.
20: Do you use dish soap in your shower? I mean, you could.
10: My dad had hair like Tom, and I watched him. He goes, "I'm out of shampoo," and he washed his hair with Dawn one time. But it was just the one time because it was like a necessity.
21: Yeah, I mean, but
0: if you're out of laundry soap, you can use dish soap. You just don't use. Yes, you can.
21: By the way,
0: soap is soap.
21: Can I do a real important tip?
0: Don't use the same amounts.
20: Okay. But yes.
21: Here's a homeowner tip from yours truly. When you talk about Dawn, the liquid squirty stuff.
20: Yes.
21: Don't put that in your dishwasher and close the little cap.
0: Yeah.
17: What happens?
21: It looks like a Three Stooges movie where all the foam's coming out of your dishwasher for an hour.
10: Yeah, I would never. No. You know, I use it for
21: said dish right on there.
10: Yeah, hand washing.
21: Yes.
20: Yeah,
21: I'm just giving you a tip. If anybody out there has done this like I have, I mean, you know, 20 minutes later, I walk by the dishwasher. Oh, my God.
19: But if you're around poison ivy a lot, like if you are outside pulling weeds or shrubs, working in it, it's good to use dish soap in the shower right now.
10: That's all fair. Okay. Yeah. You know, that's all well. That's not what's happening.
20: No, this guy's lazy or cheap. One of the two.
21: No, this guy's a slob.
10: Yeah, he's gross.
21: If he's saving his dental floss, we have an issue. Now, the good news is he's flossing.
20: Yeah.
21: Which most people.
17: That's good. That's a good point. Yeah.
21: The bad news is, really? Ugh. Do you ever go to someone's house and you can see like chunks of meat hanging on the mirror and you realize they've been flossing?
17: Oh, God.
20: Where are you going?
10: I don't know.
21: Who are you?
10: Friends. I would be furious at any one of my friends.
20: I'd go, look, you've got to clean the mirror.
21: I'll tell you, if I could get my sister on the phone, she would verify this. My dad, now in his case, he had polio, so he kind of had to lean up against the sink. But I'd walk in the bathroom and be like, oh, look, there's yesterday's roast beef.
10: Oh, good Lord.
17: Oh, my God. Dear Lord.
21: It's so gross.
10: Yeah, that is gross.
21: Jan, if you're listening, verify that, please, via email.
10: Any flosser knows that happens. But you clean the mirror immediately.
20: Of course.
10: Yeah.
21: Because when you floss, it's flying all over the place.
10: Yeah, but, man.
21: Okay. All right. Sorry. Let's get back to the action. The show is Sexy Time. Our guest, of course, is our hostess. She is Allie Breen, comedian. And Allie, we got to get you on one of our shows.
17: We got one coming up.
21: We want to have you fly out to one. We haven't seen you in person in a long time.
17: It's been a while.
21: Let's get to our next letter.
17: Yeah, I'd love to do that. Dear Allie, my girlfriend is smoking hot and I'm a six, but I'm smoking rich. I got a hotel pool with her and the guy next door got into a 30-minute conversation with her and ignored me. And then she talked to a bartender for about 15 minutes until she came back to me. Should I say something or just let this go?
21: Read it again. I'm confused.
17: So his girlfriend's smoking hot, and he's not so hot, but he's rich.
21: Ryan.
17: He's at a hotel pool with her, and the guy next to her, and she was in like a 30-minute conversation, and they ignored him. And then the bartender came by, it sounds like, and she had a 15-minute conversation with him and ignored her boyfriend.
20: If she's smoking hot, she loves the attention.
19: Yep.
1: Unacceptable.
17: Yeah, I don't know if he was needy. Mm-hmm. If he's like, what about me?
20: Yeah, he's needy and she's hot. So, yeah, she likes getting the attention.
19: So he should find any other woman there and start talking to her.
21: No.
10: Isn't there a chance she's just friendly?
21: Yeah.
1: No.
19: Oh, she's very friendly, I'm sure.
10: What are you guys, you're all lunatics when it comes to this stuff.
0: This guy's too insecure to date a hot chick.
10: He doesn't even sound that insecure to me. She's probably just friendly.
0: But like, if you were with your lady and a guy came up and was talking to her, wouldn't you just be part of the conversation?
10: Or even not. I don't have to be.
0: But
10: right.
0: You wouldn't be like, oh, she's hit, you know.
10: She's ignoring me. So maybe he is a little insecure. But
21: it would give you a break. You could go, hey, he's talking to her for a while. I can go meditate.
18: I have dated my share of chatty Cathys, and it's kind of a relief if they talk to somebody else.
10: I don't see. There's no problem here, dude. She came back to you.
20: Okay.
17: Yeah. If you're going to date a hot girl, guys are going to try to talk to her. It's just going to happen.
1: Nope.
17: I don't know if he wants her to be like, excuse me, I'm with someone, you know, which...
20: Pat's been here.
1: They're at a pool. It's a half hour now. The bartender comes over at the pool and another 15. New.
21: Yeah, but who got to give her the last tip of the evening?
0: Exactly.
21: Right?
17: Yeah. That's true. Okay. Yeah. Be happy.
21: Okay, let's move on. We're talking once again to Allie Breen. Allie Breen. I spell it because that's how you find her on the social media. Josh is shaking his
10: head. You're rich. Why are you in a relationship anyway?
19: No, go talk to any other girl.
10: The moment I'm like officially rich, I'm I'm buying women. I'm not. Or I should say renting.
21: Yeah, you're leasing.
10: It's
21: really
10: totally rent. It's I'm all rent. Are you kidding?
17: What about the emotional aspect, Josh? What about up here?
19: Yeah,
1: he's got it all.
10: Emotions
1: there.
10: Are the worst.
21: this is below the belt thinking. What we're talking about here. I see. Well, it's good to know. Let's move on before Josh paints himself into a really bad corner.
17: Dear Allie, my wife and I have had sex once in the last 2 years. And that was 9 months ago. Anytime I try to initiate, I get told that she can't for whatever reason. So we had a quick overnight getaway with our son. And we ended up with a couple hours of alone time while he hung out with friends. Instead of trying anything, I just ran errands because I figured she can't. And now I'm the bad guy because I didn't try to take advantage of our alone time. And all the romance is gone. What am I supposed to do?
10: Yeah, that's impossible.
21: Wait a minute.
20: That is impossible.
21: No, wait a minute. I'm confused. So was she mad at him for not taking advantage of the alone time?
10: Yes. After having been rebuffed many times.
20: Right.
19: You're not a mind reader. Like, how are you supposed to know?
10: Yeah, man.
19: Why can't she initiate?
20: Right.
19: What's wrong? What's wrong with her? Especially if you finally can, you're in the mood, go for it.
21: How long was it for the first stretch here?
1: Sounds like a trick.
10: 9 months.
17: 9 months ago was the last time they had sex. And before that, it was a year as well.
21: Wow. Poor gal would have drowned. Oh, wait a minute. I'm being informed. Dear Tom, that's not how it works. Sorry. Sorry, I'm an idiot. Oh, we have time for one more letter, Allie.
17: Dear Allie, my kink is the same as Louis C.K.'s, if you get my drift.
10: Okay.
17: And I've had girlfriends that were into it. The girl I'm dating now is actually pretty buttoned up. I feel like she might have a kinky side, but I don't know how to bring it up to see if she's into it. If she says no, will I ruin what we have, or should I go for it? What do you think?
10: It's look, there's no getting around kinks. There really isn't. So you have to.
21: I know a way to broach it.
10: How's that?
21: The way Allie just did. Without saying what it is, you could say something like, hey, see that thing about Louis C.K.? And if she goes, yeah, and you go, yeah, what do you think about that? And if she, then you could get kind of a take a little gauge of how she felt about it.
10: I think you'd have to go further. You'd have to say, I am into that.
21: It's, but wasn't Louis's thing literally springing it on a lady without saying anything?
10: Yeah,
1: that's
10: so.
1: A twist.
10: So,
17: no, I don't think it was without saying anything. I think it was just that he liked her to watch him do
10: that. And there were times where he asked and they said yes, and I'm not defending anything here.
21: But wasn't the allegation that he would just start doing it in front of, like,
10: sometimes,
21: opening acts?
10: But other times it was he asked, they said yes, but they felt like they had to say yes or else they wouldn't be able to open for him anymore.
20: Gotcha.
21: So open the shows.
10: Thank you. That did need clarification. Okay. just tell her that's what you're into, but don't just spring it on her.
21: No, but I mean, I think his concern, I gather, is if he tells her that, that's going to ruin.
10: That means you're not supposed to be with her. Your kink is stronger than,
21: I love that song.
20: You'll find a girl that does.
21: I love that song, by the way. Your kink is stronger than. that's a Dan Fogelberg tune.
10: Yes.
20: Because you can't not do that thing.
10: Exactly.
20: So you'll find someone who does.
10: You'll only resent the person who won't allow you to live that. Yeah.
20: Honestly.
17: But Josh is right. You have to go further because if you just bring that up, if you're like, oh, what do you think of the Louis C.K. situation? There's never going to be a girl that's like, I'm so into that.
20: Yeah, you're right.
21: No, she might go, that's so hot.
20: No, because of the way.
10: Not in that case.
17: Not in that case. Either defending or attacking.
10: Don't mention Louis at all.
1: Don't leave Louis out of it.
10: Yeah.
1: Say this is what you want to do.
21: I still find Louis to be very funny.
10: Well, sure. That's different.
18: Okay. Okay. All right.
10: Bill Cosby himself is still funny, but
17: totally. And his cancellation is very debated. I mean, it's definitely not an open and shut case at all.
10: Right.
21: Zipper open, primarily. you can reach Allie Breen, as I said, at Allibreen, and find her on OnlyFans at Allib. Any particular Lonely Fans action we need to know about?
10: Only Fans.
17: What did I say?
10: Oh, he said Lonely Fans. That's what I'm on. Now, Lonely Fans.
1: I like that.
10: I know that's how you assume everybody.
21: Sorry. I'm so sorry.
20: That was
17: such a
20: funny Freudian
17: slip. I have to think of something good for Valentine's Day. So people have to send suggestions.
10: Shave it into a heart.
17: Tom, you're always great at coming up with the holiday themes.
20: Heart.
21: That was the famous Mary Quant thing. The fashion designer famously shaved it into a heart years ago.
20: They have those patterns on Amazon if you'd like to order them.
21: Really?
17: Oh, okay. That's hilarious.
10: Well, like a template? Have you ever purchased a pubic stencil?
20: Pubic stencil. I kid you not.
0: Is that what it's called?
20: I'll show it to you.
21: Is it like the elaborate Halloween pumpkin ones where some of them are really complicated?
20: Exactly.
21: You have to tape it down.
0: The cast of Star Trek. He really put some work into it.
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21: Hey, hi, it's Tom. Coming up next week on the Bob and Tom Show, a bunch of cool guests, including comedian Nick Griffin and our relationship lady, comedian Allie Breen with Sexy Tom.
17: I just found out my boyfriend is going to a happy ending massage place from a male masseuse. I don't know how to feel about this.
0: You think we know how to feel about this? I think you guys get it.
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22: It's a special edition of the Bob and Tom Show. We're looking back on the life and honoring the life of the legendary Dolly Parton, going back and looking at the time she joined In Studio Live in July of 2002. This first segment is her joining the show and talking to the gang and how she got started in her music career, the writing process, family inspirations, and even though some parts of her were artificial, she was still all genuine person. It's coming up.
5: Good morning.
23: She's in the house.
5: She is. Dolly Parton's going to be our guest in just a second.
20: She is?
5: We had a...
20: having a heck of a time parking her bus. I know that.
5: Was that what they're doing out there?
23: Look at the size of the damn thing.
5: Mm-hmm. Oh, that's nice. We'll move right on here. Dear Bob and Tom, you were talking about your trip to Michigan over the weekend.
15: Had a great time.
5: I'd like to address Chick's problem with the AC.
23: Room 207, Hilton at the airport, a million degrees.
5: My room was fine.
20: There she is. Can she come in?
5: Oh, yeah, come on in.
0: Come on in. Oh, my gosh, there she is.
20: It's really Dolly Parton.
5: Hey. Dolly.
20: She's
5: here.
20: You want me to have...
5: Right there. That's
15: any place you like.
5: Don't get over there, please.
23: Oh, that
5: Dolly.
23: Might be too high for you. Might sit in the lower one. Yeah.
20: Mm-hmm. Sure. Well, I need a high chair. I'm little.
23: Sure
15: you are
23: tiny.
15: Doing, yeah.
5: You look great, Dolly. It's great to see you. I'm Tom. That's Bob.
20: Hi, Bob.
15: Good morning.
5: This is Christy. And then,
20: and then
23: hi,
20: that's,
23: I'm Chick. How
20: hi,
23: are you?
5: Chick couldn't
20: see,
5: make it this morning.
20: Taking the time to do all this.
5: You don't have to wear headphones if you don't want to, because your hair looks so nice. I don't think you want to mess it up.
20: It's all right about the hair, but I can get them on. I usually go like this in the studio anyway.
23: Oh,
20: save the hair.
5: When you sing even in the studio, you have them up on upside down?
20: So I do it different ways, depending on how big the hair is. And what kind of mood I'm in.
23: You really smell great. Can I say that?
20: Good.
23: Yeah.
20: Oh, didn't overdo it, did I?
23: No.
20: I only put a cord on this morning.
5: You know, I don't know if you've ever... This is a funny thing about Dolly Parton. I was reading this is actually an award-winning famous article about the Grateful Dead in the mid-70s. It was an article called Grateful Dead I Have Known.
15: Mm-hmm.
5: And Grateful Dead, the famous acid rock band, and the guy had been following the Dead around for quite some time. And he was talking with Jerry Garcia, who, you know, the Captain Trips, the man who was the great electric guitarist. And he was asking Jerry about his favorite artists. And he mentioned Dolly Parton and how much he enjoyed Dolly. Have you ever seen this article?
20: No.
5: I'll get it for you. I'm not kidding.
20: I had no idea.
5: I was thinking about you
20: on
5: the road
20: honor.
5: Yesterday and thinking about the things that... Because I used to watch your TV show and you'd grab a guitar. And I remember thinking to myself, how can she play guitar so well with your long nails? And
20: pretty
5: I looked,
20: dang good.
5: Yeah.
23: Yeah,
15: yeah you do.
20: Considering
15: you do
20: I'm
15: it.
20: A girl
23: and all. Yeah. Yeah. Well,
20: but I've learned to play, though, with the open tuning. And mm-hmm. I've kind of, you know, with the bar chords and all. I won't let myself be limited if it's something I want to do. I'll find a way to work it.
5: So did you make the choice to have the long nails after you learned to play the guitar and have to adapt your guitar style?
20: Oh, yeah. When I got up there being a girl and being so sissy. But now when I get serious about my writing, which I am very serious, and I write tons of songs every year. I write at least 50, 75 songs a year. And I usually will take the nails off and really write some serious songs, get them down on tape, and then go have a new set of acrylic nails put on it.
23: Oh, okay.
20: So, but
23: you
20: then,
23: mean those aren't
20: meantime,
23: real?
20: Oh, no, there Tom. Ain't nothing about me real.
5: You know, I don't agree, Dolly. I think everyone loves you. We were doing a show. We were in Grand Rapids, Michigan with our band. We had a sold-out show, whatever it was, 1,550 people. And I mentioned the fact on our show on Tuesday we're going to have Ted Nugent and his band. And I said, here's a surprise. On Monday we're going to have Dolly Parton. And the crowd went crazy.
4: Really? Mm-hmm. Well, I've been around a long time. I'm just sort of like everybody's aunt. You know, it's like, Aunt Dolly's coming.
23: Well, I got news for you, Dolly.
6: I'd like you to be aunt that looked like you.
4: Yeah. Oh, well.
15: Could you be like a kissing cousin?
4: And yeah, I'd be glad to. Be glad to with you.
5: Dear Bob and Tom, I am so pleased to see that Dolly Parton is going to be your guest today on the Bob and Tom Show. I have had the opportunity to be around several movie stars on different movie sets, and Dolly Parton is by far the most gracious, friendly, and generous person I have ever come across.
4: Aww.
5: I had the pleasure of sitting and conversing with her one day on the set while she was shooting the wonderful movie Steel Magnolias. She told me about how she got her start and how much her grandmother did for her and how much her grandmother meant to her and how her grandmother took her on the bus to make her first record and how her career evolved to where she is today. We talked for several hours. I found Dolly Parton to be absolutely amazing. I wish everyone could realize how sincere and genuine she is.
4: Well, what a nice thing. You just never know what people are going to say about you.
5: Except for your nails, which are fake.
4: Except for my nails. They're fake, yeah. Like I say, well, I like to think I look totally artificial, but I'd like to believe that I'm totally real.
5: Mm-hmm.
4: So, but I guess it matters what comes out of the heart, don't it? Mm-hmm. They say God only judges us by the intent of the heart, so hopefully the intent of my heart is all good. But I like all the God, though. God didn't have a thing to do with that. You ought to see it, though, when the Lord had it by himself.
5: Dolly, do you have a dog?
4: Well, I've had several dogs, and I lost my little dog about 3 years ago. I had a little Boston Terrier was the last dog I had, named Popeye. And, oh, I just loved him. And I see him everywhere. It's like I just, you know, on commercials, they're always showing those little Boston Terriers. And it's like, oh, there's Popeye.
5: The reason I ask is we were talking with Mary Tyler Moore, who's a real big dog person. And we talk about dogs a lot on our show. And I was wondering if you had a dog voice. When you talk to your dog, or do you just, I mean, your voice is so great and distinctive anyway, but do you have
7: you're big sweetie.
4: Oh, sure, I do all those. I usually, like, my husband and I used to talk through our dog. I'd send messages. Popeye, you tell him that if he don't get out there and get that stuff off the porch, that I am not coming back until, you know, so usually I just talk to him the way I would talk to my husband. So it's really kind of like my voice talking to Carl through the dog.
5: That's the most unusual answer we've ever had to that question. This letter mentions your grandmother.
4: Well, actually, I don't understand that. Because I don't have a grandmother was on a bus. And I loved my grandma, both my grandmothers. And I often talk about my grandmother that was bedridden, that I used to, she used to encourage me. I used to go sit on the bed with her. And she used to order me all these things out of the Sears and Roebuck catalog because she was like bedridden for like 40 years. And I was the only one of the grandchildren that would spend time with her. And I used to sit on her bed, and after I started to be a star and dream about going, I used to go sit and tell her about all my trips and stuff on the road. So it must be what he was talking about, because I have neither of my grandparents were in show business.
5: Mm-hmm. Was your first instrument the guitar?
4: Yeah, I learned to play. Well, actually, I rigged up some old instrument out of an old mandolin that I had found in the barn and some old piano strings out of an old abandoned church, and I had kind of rigged up some kind of sound like some Middle Eastern kind of an instrument. But the first instrument, but I used
5: kind
4: to write
5: lute.
4: With that, anything to make a noise. But my first guitar that I ever had, my Uncle Lewis Owens had given me a little Martin guitar, one of those baby Martins, and oh, I love that thing. And Martin's still my favorite guitar.
5: Yeah, those
4: I have several of them.
5: Those are pretty good.
4: Yeah.
5: If you turn around, one of the gentlemen who produces the show,
6: that guy,
5: how many guitars do you have currently? About 55.
4: Oh, my goodness.
5: Mm-hmm. Now, do you collect
4: you've
5: anything?
4: You've got a lot
5: of
4: old Martins, too, don't you?
15: Yeah,
4: they're great.
15: He has his Martin family album that he sends around.
5: He's salivating right
23: we
5: now.
23: We call him a guitar homo, is what we call him, Dolly.
4: Well, I tell you, though, if you get into something like that, it's like anything that you collect, especially guitars if you love music. But I do. I have probably 7,500 guitars, different kinds.
5: Mm-hmm.
4: Martin's my favorite, but I do play all different kinds of guitars. People always give you, like when you're a musician and you're on stage, all the guitar companies always give you free guitars just so you'll play one on TV or you'll have it on stage. So that's all good advertisement. So I've collected a lot of free guitars too, but I've paid some money for.
5: Where do you keep them all?
4: Well, I have a big old farm back in Nashville, and so I have big storage barns. I keep all my junk and everything every fan gives me. I can't throw it away because I know the time that took, even if it's like not even great looking stuff. And I usually call it my arts and crap building. So I usually keep my instruments on one end of my farts and crap building.
23: And the crap on the other end. There you go.
5: That's right. Yeah, okay, we'll get that every once in a while. Someone will do maybe a drawing of us or something in stained glass, and it's
23: lovely.
5: Not the world's greatest rendition.
4: But you know how much time they spent as much time on that as if they
23: had. It would have been something nice. Yeah,
4: yeah. So you kind of take that into consideration. And I have a lot of those things at the, we did a new museum at Dollywood. I have a theme park up in East Tennessee. And part of the new addition this year, our 17th

0: So it'll be exciting, I think, for some of the fans to come see a few things that they did.
1: Do you remember the very first song you wrote? Can you think
0: of them? It was about a little Cobb doll that Mama had made some little tassels, took the corn silk off of the shuck, and Daddy had burned some poker hole eyes in it, because I'm from a family of 12 kids, and we lived way back there in the mountains. As you know, most mountain people are like that, but you didn't have a lot of store-bought toys, so you made your homemade toys. So this was a little doll, and I named her Tassel Top, and you're talking about my dog voice I had, but when I wrote the song, it's like, little tiny tassel top, I love you an awful lot, hope you never go away, I want you to stay, little tiny tassel top, you're the only friend I got, big brown eyes and corn silk hair, how you make me smile. So it was little tiny tassel top. And I was about 5 then. Mm-hmm. And I wrote that little song because Mom was always fascinated that I could rhyme words, because all my mother's people were very musical. But from the time I was little, Mama used to write down stuff before I could write that I had written. So she'd kept that through the years. And so that was my first one.
1: Well, that was great.
0: Oh, yeah,
1: and how
0: right.
1: Pretty.
0: Yeah.
2: I thought it was the other Tassel Top song. Tassel Top, Tennessee. Good old Tassel Top. Tassel Top, Tennessee.
0: I've included Rocky Top in my show. I have a new
2: See, she knew it was Rocky Top I was singing,
1: Of.
3: I knew it was Rocky Top.
0: Oh, you guys are not that in tune with country music. You know Rocky.
1: I knew it, too. I
0: He was rocking top Tennessee for him.
2: Right? Nolly, you travel a lot across country. You ever stay in a hotel room that was overly hot?
0: Yeah.
2: Isn't it awful?
0: Yeah.
2: Oh, I just got back from Grand Rapids, room 207.
0: 207.
2: The Hilton at the airport. Oh,
1: hot.
2: God,
0: it was probably
2: hot.
0: Humid outside.
2: Oh, yeah.
0: It makes you mad. It makes you irritable.
4: Yes, it did.
1: It made
0: it's
1: me
0: like, I mean, there's just a few things that really get under my skin.
1: Dolly, don't be on his side. All of the rooms were adequately air-conditioned. He just couldn't operate it. As this letter says, this is from a guy who didn't know the difference between cream cheese and whipped cream last week when he was eating. I can't believe he knew how to operate an air conditioner.
2: You dunk one bagel in a vat of whipped cream and you're labeled.
1: We have to take a short break. The legendary Dolly Parton is our guest, and she's going to hang with us. We'll be right back. This is The Bob and Tom Show.
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3: It's a special edition of the Bob and Tom Show. We're looking back and honoring the life of the legendary Dolly Parton and going back and listening to the time that she was in studio with the gang in July of 2002. This segment, she talks about covering Led Zeppelin, the making of 9 to 5, and even talk about some Dolly Parton impersonators. It's all on the way in just a moment.
0: Once again, welcome back to the Bob and Tom Show, coast to coast. And joining us in the studio, it is actress, singer, songwriter, legend. It's Dolly Parton.
4: Well, thank you. I'm so happy to be here with all of you. You're legends, too, as a matter of fact. That's why I decided to come up here. I wanted to see some legends.
0: Not true, but very kind.
4: My now, God.
0: Dolly and I were talking during the break, and all of a sudden she went, wait a second, read me that letter again. And she did want to mention that, in fact,
4: when you said that, when you first read the letter, I was thinking that someone was talking about thinking I was from one of those musical families where my grandparents and my parents had been and said something about me traveling on the bus with my grandmother about making my record. And I thought somebody's got me mixed up with
5: someone else.
4: Those musical families. But then it dawned on me when you went on break, I said, let me see that letter again. They were talking about my other grandma. My grandma Parton is the one that was bedridden and sick. My grandma Renee, when I was a little girl, I was 10 years old, and my grandmother Renee was the only one that was available to ride with me on a Greyhound bus down to Lake Charles, Louisiana, where my uncle, John Henry, was in the military, and they had a little recording studio there, and this guy was going to record me on a record because my uncle had set this up. So my my two uncles, my Uncle Bill Owens, who was like my early manager and played guitar, we went down to be with my uncle, and my grandmother rode down there with me. She was so nervous. She was so scared, and she dipped snuff, and she carried her little mayonnaise jar to spit her snuff, and she'd never been anywhere. We got lost, and we missed our bus somewhere out on the routing, and she was crying, and I was trying to help her. Here we are, 10 years old. So I'm sure that was the story I was telling when he said my first record, and I was thinking you were talking about me traveling on a tour bus with my grandparents. So anyway, yes, and that was a sweet letter, and thank you for writing, and now it just registered. Well, duh, I had just walked in here, and I was addled.
0: Dolly Parton, of course, is the voice that you're listening to. Were you ever in a band per se, or were you always doing a solo artist or doing duets with other? What was
4: in my early days? I was always a solo artist, but my uncles, my mother's brothers, all my mother's people were very musical, and my uncles John Henry and Lewis and Bill. We had a little combo, like the Bill Owens combo, and I was the girl singer in that. So it was just my uncles in my early, early days.
0: So it didn't have like a cool name or anything.
4: They were just backing me up. No, I was never. It was just my uncles that were kind of working with me. Later on, though, as I started to grow in the business and left the other shows, I had the Traveling Family Band, which was still made up of brothers, sisters, cousins, uncles. But no, I was not from one of those bands where I was the girl singer. I was always kind of.
0: It's always fun to ask musicians about the names of their first bands and especially those influenced by the British invasion and all those funny band names they came up with.
4: Well, mine was like country band. Well, we had the Traveling Family Band, and then I had a band called Gypsy Fever.
0: There we go.
4: And then the Mighty Fine Band was my last band, and now I have a new band out now that I just put together. I'm going back on tour for the first time in 10 years. I haven't had a complete band together, and I call them the Blue Neeks. It's like unique bluegrass. So we are the Blue Neeks. Yeah. And it's so funny because it
5: sounds like a cosmetic line.
4: We spelled it like B-L-U-E-N-I-Q-U-E-S, like with the blue. And my mother was looking at the artwork, and she said, and she's looking at it, she said, Lord have mercy, why would anybody want to call a band the Blue Eunuchs? Not the Blue Eunuchs.
6: Who would want to be in a band, the Blue Eunuchs?
5: I wouldn't want to be in it.
4: I said, I had to tell my husband they were eunuchs. That's the only way he'd let me go.
0: No wonder they've got the blues.
6: Yeah.
0: I'd be very upset.
4: So I've had my band names also.
5: My God.
0: That's the voice of Dolly Parton. Dolly, a very unusual choice.
5: I think it's Stairway to Heaven.
4: Yeah. What'd you think about that?
5: It's pretty incredible.
4: Did you listen to it? I heard it
5: in the other room.
0: It's beautiful. And you, did you actually contact Robert Plant? Because I understand that you made a couple lyric changes.
4: Well, I did. In fact, when I put the song together, I always kind of heard it as a gospel song. And then when I decided that I was going to add the choir to it, I just always thought it was more like a big thing. So I just added a little ad-lib lines of like, you can't buy it, you can't borrow, you got to walk it straight and narrow, and the great almighty dollar leaves you lonely, lost, and hollow. you know, like you can't buy your way to heaven. You gotta, you know, you gotta work. So anyhow, I thought, well, I wonder if they're going to clear this, because usually when you make any lyric change, you have to get a clearance from the writers and the publishers. And so I sent it in, and I didn't hear back for weeks and weeks, and I was just sweating bullets because I thought, they're not going to let me put this on my CD. And we were getting close, and I didn't hear, and I didn't hear, and I thought, they hate it. They're not going to let me do it. And then finally, we did get a note back from Jimmy and Robert, and they loved it. And they were very complimentary. They had been out of town, and they had not heard it, so it was only when they got back. So, but they said it was fine, and they were proud of it. So I was really thrilled, you know, with that.
0: What's funny, because you get a band like Led Zeppelin, you think their influences are going to be all these heavy metal guys, and I remember reading that Robert Plant's primary influence at the time that he wrote that song was Joni Mitchell.
4: Yeah.
0: He'd been spending hours listening to the album Blue. Mm-hmm. And, you know, because you think of these heavy metal monster guys up there, and here he is, you know, back in the trailer doing the Circle Game song.
4: But I love him anyway. And he had said, he had made comment that he had always heard that more of a spiritual song, too. So he loved the choir part.
0: Well, but can you just fire up this? We'll just play a little taste of it so you get a sense of it. You'll recognize it right away. But a bold choice.
4: Well, I just always loved the song, and everybody said, oh, you can't be serious. You can't do Stairway to Heaven. That's a classic. You shouldn't mess with that. Nobody messes with that. I said, well, why not? I'm a girl, and I got a great feeling for the song, and I'm doing it kind of bluegrass. It'd be different. I won't hopefully be as crucified as somebody else might be. And I thought, well, what are they going to do, kill me? You know, what's the worst that can happen? And if they kill me, they won't eat me. So it's just a song.
0: Well,
4: Okay.
6: If I eat
4: you. Go now.
0: If Ted Nugent were here.
4: He'd be grilling. He might.
5: Kill it and grill it. There we go.
0: Just play the beginning of it.
5: All right.

0: Isn't that beautiful?
1: Yeah.
0: Dolly Parton and the classic Stairway to Heaven.
2: Well, it gets really interesting toward the end. Someday on the show, you'll have to play the end where the choir and everything comes on. It's like we tried to do it basically true to the song route, you know, through the middle part of it, and then it kind of starts to take its turns. But
0: okay, we'll give it to Dean. Have him get to that part. So we just want to talk to you, and we'll play more of it in a minute. Once again, obviously, Dolly Parton is our guest here in the studio. This is the Bob and Tom program. Don't make any mistakes. You're in the right place. What's the story? Can you tell us a little bit about 9 to 5 and the movie and the song?
2: Yeah, actually, can you hear this? This is my fingernails, my acrylic nails. Mm-hmm. And when I wrote the song, we were on the set. This was like in 1979 when we actually started doing the show. And we did, I think it was in 80 when it came out. But anyhow, I was on the set and I wrote the theme song. And I didn't always have a guitar because we were always like doing different things. And I just would got working 9 to 5. And then I got the idea that that also sounded like a typewriter. So we used the typewriter in the song as kind of like the percussion. So it was just a song I wrote on the set, and it kind of fit in with the thing. And it, you know, did really well. And that was my first movie. I'd never even seen a movie made until that. So I had a hit record and a hit movie, and boy, I felt so special.
1: Not bad.
0: And you were hilarious in that movie.
3: Yeah, you were great.
2: You think?
3: You really were.
2: It was fun. That's one of the most fun things I've ever done.
4: Change you a rooster to a hen in one shot.
3: That's right.
2: Yeah, that's a line that's following me around.
0: Did you help him with the dialogue to make it more Dolly-like?
2: Oh, sure. You always do, especially the southern parts, like when we were doing Steel Magnolias and stuff. Especially on the straight talk that I did with Disney, we were having to come up with every old country saying that we could, like nervous as a one-legged man or a long-tailed cat in a room full of rocking chairs, and busy as a one-legged man in a butt-kicking contest. All those things, like you can just kind of gather up all the stuff that you know. So they'll take anything they can get. They usually have a real good script, but it's always good if you can ad-lib and if you can bring different things to it. And usually I do, because I'm always coming up with something. Good, bad, or indifferent. I can't keep my mouth shut.
0: So 9 to 5, the bad guy.
1: Dabney Coleman.
0: Dabney Coleman.
2: Yeah, great guy. Texas boy.
0: Yeah, he plays a great bad guy.
2: Yeah, he does. And we hated him in the movie. Mm-hmm. But we loved working with him. He's a great guy, though. He's fun. But, he plays such a bad part. We just really got into abusing him on there. We was thrilled to get to tie him up because he would just stay in that character just to taunt us on the set. It was like, will you just stop? We're not filming now. Just stop. But anyhow, he kept it like that, so we would really just get into tying him up and, you know, just really abusing him badly. But he's a good guy. Fun to work with. And Jane and Lily were great. That was a fun project.
0: Yeah, and if you haven't seen the movie 9 to 5, a big thumbs up.
2: Oh, who ain't seen that? They show every time on TV. I'll be in a motel room somewhere on the road, and I'll turn on the TV, and it's like 9 to 5, 9 to 5. It's like, will you stop playing that?
0: And every once in a while, you run into someone who hasn't seen some mega classic. I look to my right 2 feet away, and I see Christy Lee, and we were talking about the movie The Godfather.
5: I've never seen The Godfather. Have you seen The Godfather?
2: No.
5: See?
4: out! Both of you,
2: yeah,
4: out!
2: I
4: go.
2: Swear,
4: sorry. Interview's over.
6: We have never kept a guest out of the show.
1: Oh, my God.
6: Miss Parton, I'm sorry.
2: You know what? It's like I usually don't like to watch all those, you know, hardcore blood.
4: Oh,
2: gore.
4: Oh my God. It's another one.
1: It's a girl thing.
2: It is a girl thing. It is a girl thing, I'm sure.
6: Look, it's Dolly and Christy in a perfect world. There's President Kennedy. Hello. Everything is fine and delightful.
0: There's no blood. There's no pain.
2: It's wonderful. Blood and gore, and I've been part of some of them. But I usually don't. That's not my kind of movie, as a rule.
5: Bless your heart. Yeah. See,
0: so everybody's seen 9 to 5, but they haven't seen The Godfather.
5: Yeah.
0: Okay.
5: Because we like to be happy.
0: But I bet there are people, I guarantee there are people who have never heard the song Stairway to Heaven. There may be people who are bluegrass fans or whatever. You have fans from all walks of life.
2: Yeah. Oh, that's
0: and
2: true.
0: Someone's going to hear that song for the very first time. And they're going
2: to think on Stairway to Heaven. If you ain't heard Stairway to Heaven, you really need to get the lid out and brush up on your Led Zeppelin.
0: Dolly, if you ain't seen The Godfather,
2: I knew it was out there though.
4: I was aware of that's
2: not
4: true.
2: To see that.
4: She's aware of it.
2: I was aware.
0: Mr. Coppola, I don't know the name. Dolly Parton is our guest, and she is a legend and a wonderful personality, obviously. And
5: makes a good wine, though.
0: Huh?
1: She makes a good wine?
5: No, he does. Coppola.
0: Oh, Francis. Oh, okay.
5: Coppola, yeah.
1: Coppola.
0: Whatever.
5: I may not see his movies, but I enjoy
1: Dolly, what in the world ever brought you to building a theme park?
2: Well, I just thought that would be the perfect thing to do. First of all, I did it up in the Great Smoky Mountains National Park area, which is where I was born and raised. And people don't realize that that's the most visited national park in the United States. We get like 10 million people through there every year. Mm-hmm. And plus, it was a great business move to make. I knew I'd make a lot of money, which I have, and I've been very fortunate with that. But I also knew it would be great for that area and give a lot of my people jobs, so I didn't have to just pay them out of my pocket. I make them work for it.
1: There you go.
2: No, but it's a great thing for
1: that whole
2: area.
1: Well, it just seems like
2: area.
1: Someone as busy as you are that, to take on something, I would imagine a theme park's pretty difficult to run.
2: It is, but I also have partners, the Hershen family, Pete and Jack, and they have spent their whole lives and their father before them in the theme park business. So you always try to find people that are smarter than you if you start out to do something, and they do a wonderful job. So I don't have to do all the dirty work, but I'm always involved in the planning and in the excitement of that. But it's really been a wonderful thing for that whole area.
5: Yeah, thanks for putting it near the outlet malls. I really appreciate it.
2: Yeah, it's a good spot.
5: Kids something to do, and mom gets to shop.
2: That's
5: very
2: true.
5: Nice.
2: It does give everybody something.
0: Have you been on all the cool rides?
2: Well, you know, I hate rides, and
0: don't say that.
2: And it's like I'm trying not to lie about it because the kids really like it. If we get like a big roller coaster or something, and I won't ride it, they think it's got to be cool if I'm scared to ride it. It's got to be the one to get on. But I just always got sick riding rides. Plus, with all my false hair and my false eyelashes and my false this, it's like I'm afraid I'll throw a shoe or something. Too. So it's like I just don't get on them. It's like I don't have to.
1: Oh my God.
2: The truth and get somebody else up there. But once we did one of our big, when we had a roller coaster ride, the big one, the Tennessee Tornado, three years back, well, we got all these Dolly lookalikes, and we had all these women like in these Dolly wigs and dressed up like me. So then when it went around for the press, it was like just, it was loaded with all these people that looked like me.
1: Loaded,
2: so it was like
1: Dolly.
2: I was just saying, yeah, which one is Dolly? And I told him, and then I was waiting down at the foot of the, you know, of the ride. I hadn't even been on it. So I said, well, that goes to show you how I feel about it. So. But anyhow, we do have wonderful rides. We have a great amusement area in the park, but it's a theme park, too. A lot of people think it's just some pissy little, you know, amusement park. But it's really quite a park.
0: There is a direct link on bobandtom.com to Dollywood, as well as to Dolly's website.
4: Are there Dolly Parton lookalikes on the walking around the park all the time?
2: Yeah, and they're mostly boys.
0: See, I was going to ask that, and I thought, no, I'm not going to be rude.
4: You know what? You were right.
0: I was going to say, you know.
4: You were right.
0: Chick and I were in Vegas. We drove by someplace, and they had the standards. They had Judy Garland, and there was also
4: Joan Rivers,
0: Dolly Parton,
4: and it was a guy.
0: I'm not going to ask about that, because that would be mean, and I think Dolly's a wonderful person.
2: Well, thank
0: now
2: you.
0: She brings it up.
2: No, but
0: first,
2: they do.
0: First, the Godfather thing. Now this.
2: Oh, he's going to get on me bad. Anyway. No, but actually, the boys really have fun dressing with me. And like I always said, it's a good thing I was a girl, or I definitely would have been a drag queen. Because I love all that God, and I'm easy to copy, because all you just need is a big old cheap blonde wig and get some boobs and stuff. So it's easy. I'm just saying I'm easy to copy. Not that I'm easy to be,
4: no.
2: But I'm easy to copy.
1: You're easy to look at, I'll tell you that.
0: Dolly Parton is our guest.
1: We have to take a break.
0: She's fantastic, and I'm thrilled. And let's take a short break. Don't go anywhere. This is the Bob and Tom Show.
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5: It's a special edition of the Bob and Tom Show as we look back and honor the life of the legendary Dolly Parton and look back at her time live in studio back in July of 2002. This segment, she talks about life outside of music. Now she enjoys a quiet family life. She also talks about working on Johnny Carson and even calls out Randy Newman. Have to listen to more of that coming up.
6: This is the Bob and Tom Show. Good morning.
7: We have a lovely guest in the studio.
8: Thank you.
9: She's
7: gorgeous.
9: You're so wonderful to me, Tom.
7: She's gorgeous. And so are you, Christy. Christy looking great. Christy, pregnant.
8: You never tell me I'm gorgeous anymore, Tom. Remember when I was your man? Remember that? When you cast
7: me aside. I'm sure Dolly Parton got up early so she could hear you talk about your hairy body.
9: And your man love. We don't want to hear it.
7: Dolly Parton is our guest.
10: Oh, I'm enjoying it all.
8: Only a man can please another man, Dolly. Let me tell you. Am I right on that?
7: Dolly,
10: why are you getting into that?
6: I don't blame you. We don't hear or see much of Carl. He's a pretty quiet guy.
10: Well, you won't because he does not like the limelight.
6: No.
10: But he's a fun guy. He's a great guy. Mm-hmm. He's
7: Dolly, do you ever... Did you have a place you can go where you don't have to be Dolly? I was reading the Peter Gralnick biography about Elvis, and he was sitting in a recording session one day, and this guy was talking to him, and during a break, and Elvis looked at him finally, and he goes, "Well, no, I got to go back to being Elvis." Mm-hmm. He was just tired of it for a while. Do you ever just want to? Do you have a place you can go where you can? Not you're not going to get bothered. Not a lot of questions like these.
10: I enjoy my life, though. I enjoy being Dolly, whether it's behind the scenes or out on the set. But I can always go home. And my husband's very private. We've been together 38 years. We've been married 36 at the end of May. And he does not get involved in show business at all. And he does not like a bunch of people around, a lot of commotion. So I can always go home and pretty much rest assured that unless we're having some sort of a family gathering, which like we did yesterday, had a Dean family reunion out of the house, a big 4th of July thing. But for the most part, we live very quiet. We have a little camper, a little RV, and we just run around and kind of stop at a little fast food restaurant, stop along the riverbanks, and just travel around. We just have a good time. We have a little place out on the lake. We go out and fish a bit and throw them back. And so, yeah, I can always go home to Carl, and we have a great time. But I enjoy all of it. Like I say, I enjoy the commotion, too, because I'm a hyper-spastic little high-energy person, so it don't bother me like it does some.
7: Are you a Beatles fan?
10: Oh, I love the Beatles and Elvis, too, since you brought him up. But, yeah, I love all kinds of music, and I love their music. I'll never forget the first time I heard I Want to Hold Your Hand. I was young. Well, I was still in high school then. And, I'd never heard a sound like that. I just love the Beatles.
7: Mm-hmm. Dolly Parton, of course, is our guest. She has a new album, and we mentioned this earlier, among the songs on the album, a slightly altered version of Stairway to Heaven. She got permission of Robert Plant and Jimmy Page to make a couple minor changes in the record, and that's certainly getting a little bit of talk.
10: Yeah, I think people are mostly just fascinated that somebody would do it, especially a girl. Mm-hmm. And it is such a classic, but I did it from the bottom of my heart. I was not trying to be gimmicky or trying to do something just to be, you know, just have a novelty thing to put out. I really loved the song, and I've always wished that I could do it. And then when my last CD, I recorded Collective Soul song Shine and won a Grammy on that.
8: Oh, yeah. Mm-hmm.
10: And then I thought, well, I was trying to think of something else I loved that was kind of in that vein, or at least of another world of music, that I could take and kind of bluegrass a bit, blue-neek it, so to speak, and my own unique bluegrass. And so I just thought, well, I'm going to try it, and if it turns out great, I'll put it on the CD, and if it don't, nobody will ever know I tried it. But a lot of people just, you know, think it turned out good, and I was proud of it.
7: Do you have a song that you really like that's really queer and goofy and stupid and silly, and if you tell people, oh, yeah, I really like the 1910 Fruit Gum Company or something, they go, oh, come on.
10: Well, I'm sure there are many, but nothing just pops right into my head.
7: Chickster, do you have a...
4: Huh?
7: You have particular songs that are moronic, and but you love
8: well,
7: them.
8: Well, of course, John Gary, one of the greatest talents America ever produced, and people just, you know, go right by him.
9: Who's like, John Gary?
8: Exactly. See what I'm saying?
7: How about you
8: see the problem?
7: Christy, do you have an individual song that is just everyone else thinks is just goofy that you really like?
9: I love the 1910 Fruit Cup.
7: I love the song one,
11: yummy,
7: two,
11: yummy,
7: one, two,
9: yummy,
7: three,
9: yummy,
7: one, two,
9: yummy,
7: three,
9: yummy,
7: red light.
9: Yeah.
7: Love that song.
10: I have a song. Can I just go reverse with that? I have a song that everybody else loves and I hate.
7: Mm-hmm. Oh.
10: Don't want no short people around me.
7: Randy Newman.
10: Randy Newman, why did you write a song like that for us little pygmies? I mean, don't you know that hurts people's feelings? It's like, but anyway, I hate that song. It's like, I was like, I don't want no short people. But if you're short, you don't like it. Mm-hmm. But everybody else loves it. So
6: you're not very tall, are you?
10: No, I'm like 5'2", mm-hmm. 5'1 and a half, 5'2".
6: So you're that inner.
10: If I'm standing up straight, that's without the shoes, but I'm...
7: You're taller than Christy.
9: I am taller than me, honey.
6: Mm-hmm.
10: But people like us, I bet you hate that song too, don't you?
9: Yeah, I never cared for that.
10: It's like when they say your little grubby fingers, little grubby toes.
8: Little beady eyes.
10: We don't all have little beady eyes and little grubby fingers and little grubby toes just because we're little. Go to hell, Randy.
7: Now stop it.
8: Well, that's a little rough.
10: Just joking. He's a great talent, and I love all his stuff with that one, but if I ever see him in person, I'm going to go up and say, why did you write
7: it? It was so funny because Randy had written so many great songs and made so many great records, and then that, of all things, became a hit.
6: Yeah.
10: I know.
7: And you know who's singing the background vocals on that? Those are the Eagles.
6: Are they really?
7: Yeah.
10: No kidding.
7: Yeah, that's Henley and Fry. I'm
10: well,
7: positive.
10: I'll talk to them too for even being part of that.
7: That's right. It's a two or three of the Eagles are doing that. We have a couple of interesting questions from the audience. It says, "Dear Bob and Tom, please ask Dolly to tell the story of how she had to wash while growing up in a crowded house."
10: There's 12 of us kids. There's 6 boys and 6 girls in my family, and we lived in a very small house, and we didn't have, like, bathrooms. So we had just pull this, you know, like, little curtain, and we had this wash pan. I always would say, they said, well, how did you have any privacy, you know, with all those boys in the mm-hmm. house? I said, well, you just wash up as far as possible. And then you wash down as far as possible. And when the boys clear the room, you wash possible. I guess
6: da-da-da-da-da-da.
10: Yeah.
7: Thank you for the facts.
8: All right.
10: Well, they ask, we tell them.
8: Possible, eh? It's always possible.
10: It's all possible.
7: Very good question. Obviously, Dolly Parton is our guest. Here's an interesting letter, Dolly. It says, I wanted you to tell Dolly, thank you for your book program. The United Way in Sioux Falls, South Dakota has joined with Dolly to give a book a month to any child 0 to 6 years old to encourage reading to your children and to help kids to read. My 7-month-old and 2-year-old daughters are using this program. It's great. So thanks.
10: Well, you're welcome. That's actually what they're referring to. Through Dollywood, we do a lot of wonderful work, especially for the health and education of the children in the area. But the Dollywood Foundation has what we call the Imagination Library, and we have hooked up. We actually started it. I started it on my own, giving every child born in Sevier County, which is the county where I was born and raised, a book a month from the day they're born. They get a book the day they're born, and then once a month until they start kindergarten, so they can. Then they get their little train as a little book holder, and they love that. And they just wait every day at the, you know, as they start to grow, they wait, go to the mailbox, and they think I put all the books in there, and mm-hmm. they refer to me as the book lady. So this is actually a wonderful program, and now it's going nationwide, and eventually we hope to put it worldwide. So we're very excited about that. Mm-hmm. It's great to get the kids to learn how to love books and learn to read early on.
7: Dolly Parton is our guest once again, and here's another great letter. Please ask Dolly about a great moment on The Tonight Show with Johnny Carson.
10: Oh, probably.
7: This is a little more specific. It says Dolly was sitting, as I recall, Dolly was sitting in the chair with her guitar and sang a tribute song to Johnny. Do you remember that?
10: Oh, yeah. I thought they were going to refer to that when he said he'd give a month's pay to look down my shirt mm-hmm. and see what was under there or something. But actually, I did write a song.
6: Is that gone? I do the same thing.
8: I don't think it's
10: much. It was one of his classic lines, and they always use it on his anniversary.
8: I don't think it's as much as Johnny made, but I don't know.
11: But it's all
8: It's all relative, baby. Oh. I mean, you know, it means just as much to me.
9: Don't you need to call home first and get an okay?
8: No.
10: I was younger then. I'm more willing now. I'll show you.
8: All right.
10: But anyway, I did write, I'm trying to think of what the song was, but I did play something about polyester, wearing my polyester clothes and living in a trailer park. Oh, I never really made it to the Johnny Carson show. It was the name of the song.
6: Mm-hmm.
10: And actually, when I was on Johnny's show, that was when my first big breakthrough, and I've got a lot of attention after that. And so another time when I went back, I had wrote a song about how I come from as a country girl doing this and that, but I'd never really made it to the Johnny Carson show, but I don't remember all the lines to it. But that's basically what he's talking about, I think.
7: It's kind of funny how you emerged from the country music world and have now gone so far beyond that. In so many different ways. We made a reference earlier to a famous story about Jerry Garcia, referring to how much he enjoyed your work in the 70s. What was the place where you really came out on the scene full? Was it 9 to 5?
10: No, it was actually just before that. It was when I had left the Porter Wagoner show, which was a country music show, a syndicated show. It was the number one syndicated show for several years, and I was with that show for 7 years, and then I wanted to go out on my own,
6: mm-hmm.
10: and did. And my first single that crossed over was a song called Here You Come Again. And so that was actually where it started, and then I got LA management, and then I had different producers. And so after that, I was actually on the Johnny Carson show and doing a lot of different things that I had not done before. And I just love people. I just love being part of everything, and I guess my big mouth and just the whole thing, the fact that I could write and sing and kind of present myself the way I did. It just all seemed to work. I don't know why it all did, but I'm glad it all did.
6: Mm-hmm.
10: But I think with Jerry, hopefully I'd like to believe, though, that they, Jerry Garcia and people that you were mentioning, that I think maybe they were into knowing how serious I was about my writing and my singing. Because a lot of people just look at me and they just think I'm just all boobs and hair. And they don't really realize that I take my writing so serious that I've got about 3,000 copyrights.
6: Mm-hmm.
10: And I've written songs like I Will Always Love You for Whitney Houston, and songs like Jolene and Coat of Many Colors, and you know, different songs that a lot of other artists have recorded. So hopefully, I'd like to believe that that's what Jerry and people like that are talking about. It's just
7: Jerry was
10: beyond just the big old gaudy look.
7: Jerry Garcia was a tremendous fan of bluegrass and a fine bluegrass player himself.
10: Well, I did not know that either. You're just giving me all kinds of information.
8: Well, he likes to be a snotty know-it-all.
10: I don't know if you picked
8: that up.
7: Thank you, Jake. I'm so glad that I could introduce you to. Jake, of course, is soon going to become an air conditioner repairman.
8: I'm going to start in Grand Rapids room 207.
10: Yeah, but you folks out there, it's not. He's not only talking about it on the air, even when we go to commercial. He's still talking about
8: it. You will not believe how hot this room was.
7: Actually, Dolly, we're glad because now he's not talking off the air about his television set.
10: Oh, okay.
7: Dolly, do you have, what's it called? You have a
8: high-definition
7: high-def TV. Have you ever heard of this?
10: No.
7: Oh, well, you'll hear about it now. We're taking
8: a break.
7: So
8: anyway, Dolly.
7: 6 minutes of, 6 minutes of dull tech talk. This is the Bob and Tom Show.
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0: That's a take, Becky. Great job.
1: Okay. Are we done?
2: Yeah. Hey, what's wrong?
1: Oh, you know. Well, I wish I could sing more like Stevie Nicks.
0: You know, Becky, you can sing just like Stevie Nicks with the new Bob and Tom Sing Like Stevie Nicks kit. Here, Becky, give it a try.
1: It's a pair of nose plugs and a dildo.
0: Yeah, go ahead. Put the nose plugs on your nose.
3: You mean like this?
0: That's perfect.
3: Okay. What's the dildo for?
0: Turn on the vibrating dildo. 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

0: And guys, we haven't forgotten about you. Would you like to sound like Bob Dylan during his famous Nashville Skyline period? Put on your nose clips, grab a harmonica, drop your trousers, and mid-song, cram the vibrator up your...
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3: Hi, Louie.
4: Hi, Louie.
2: Louie Katz is here with us. Louie, you look like a 20-year-old Woody Allen. But I don't know anything about you except that you are actually from Los Angeles, California, born and raised.
5: Yeah.
2: That's very unusual.
5: Yeah, rare, very rare. But mm-hmm. that's
2: for comedians, I mean, most of them want to move there.
5: But. Yeah, everyone moves there, but I'm actually from there.
2: Okay, are you married or single? Or?
5: No, I'm single. A lot of my friends are starting to get married though, uh-huh. which is kind of weird.
2: Okay.
5: Rest of us use condoms, but some of us are starting to get married.
4: Yeah,
5: it's tough for me though because I'm like I'm supposed to be happy for them. They're getting married, but it's just I'm just not. Happy at all for them. It just seems kind of pathetic to me. I mean, these are like, they're grown men, but all of a sudden they get married. They have to start asking for permission before they do stuff, you know. Yeah. They're always apologizing for things. It seems like they don't even know what for. Just stuck on repeat. Just sorry, sorry, sorry, sorry, sorry. You know? And as soon as they get married, they all get these big old guts on them, you know. I mean, that's not from drinking beer. That's from swallowing pride. I
2: know what you got going. Right there. A new interpretation?
5: Yeah.
2: Thanks for joining us with us in the studio, comedian Billy Gardell. Now, for many of the comedians who visit, all you have to do is tell them that there's porno there, and suddenly they...
6: Whoa! I can't. I'm married. I can't even have it in the house.
4: Mm-hmm.
6: She'll find it. It's every time I walk in the house and I'm doing something wrong, I hear that music from Law & Order. It's like, gong, gong. I didn't do nothing. I'm so scared of her. I'm just scared of her.
7: 1:27 p.m. the Gardell household. Gong, gong.
6: She's Southern, so she'll slip a sandwich in front of me, Dad. Uh-huh, and then I did it.
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10: A special edition of the Bob and Tom Show honoring the life of the legendary Dolly Parton. And back in her time in studio live in July of 2002, this segment's listener letters talking about the writing process for Dolly, what instruments she likes to write with, and even her time on the Porter Wagoner Show. It's all coming up in just a moment.
11: It's nice to be able to just come in and just do
12: just kind of hang
11: do.
12: Out, isn't it?
11: Yeah.
12: It was
11: fun.
12: There we are. No restrictions.
2: See, there's no pressure to be professional because we're here.
12: You can always look out.
2: You can come out and your manager's going to go, wow, you shined.
12: That was great. You were great. The other four suck. You.
11: I wouldn't even have got all dressed up.
12: No. Well, look at us. No, of course not.
11: Mm-hmm. But I'm glad I did.
2: Mm-hmm. I am getting letter after letter. This is from, I won't read the whole text of it, but it's from a recording engineer in Nashville saying that when he was a young man, he happened to meet you and chat with you for a while, and he put his hand out to shake hand. You gave him a big hug. To this day, I swear I can feel the hug. Needless to say, I was totally useless the rest of the day. It never fails to bring a smile to my face. Dolly Parton is wonderful.
11: Well, that's sweet. Is that from Carl Dean, my husband?
4: No.
11: I told Carl not to bug me while I was up here. Well, that's very sweet. It's always nice to hear people say good things because you just never know. You truly don't know what kind of memories you leave. That's why it's always good, I guess, to...
2: So I think it's nice. It's important for people to know that you are a fine songwriter. I mentioned earlier that when the first time I saw you when you had your own TV show, which was, what was that like, the 78?
11: The first one, I think, was 75, 76.
2: Really?
11: That,
2: yeah, and you, Dolly, I remember when you
11: graduated. When we went on, I did a Dolly show out of L.A. too, but I had one out of Nashville first, mm-hmm. and it was on for like a couple of seasons.
2: Mm-hmm. It was syndicated?
11: Nashville. Yeah, it was syndicated. And then we
2: but I remember you'd grab the guitar, and at first I didn't know.
11: Uh-huh, yeah.
2: You're such
11: I'll
2: a good
11: play.
2: Guitar
11: I love
2: player.
11: To play, but
2: do you typically write on the guitar?
11: Yeah.
2: Or?
11: so that's mainly what I write on. But I play with the dulcimer and the auto harp and the banjo. I write a lot on the banjo. I like to write like fun stuff, to kind of the bluegrassy stuff. But I like to the sound of the banjo. It's funniest.
2: Have you
11: but
2: ever
11: I do piano too a little bit, just enough to write with.
2: Have you ever, say, during a sound check or while goofing around with your band at a board time in the studio, taken one of your songs and altered the lyrics?
11: Oh, sure. I'm always doing stuff on the show with with whatever, and just or singing songs of mine that didn't make it.
6: Mm-hmm.
11: Years ago, I wrote this song called So She Married the One I Love Today. When my back was turned, she took him away. And so while they're all outside waiting to throw rice, what I want to throw isn't very nice. Because I don't want to throw rice. I want to throw rocks at her. She took the only love I had. I don't want to throw rice. I want to throw rocks at her. It'd be a way to hurt her because she hurt me so bad. I thought, well, maybe I will throw rice, but I'm going to cook it first. But anyway, so there's always, I'm always like doing stuff on stage. Or behind the scenes.
2: Here's a letter. Here's a letter that was just handed to me from Nashville, Nashville, Tennessee, where we're on the air. We used to watch the Porter Wagoner Show here in Nashville on Saturday afternoons. One day, Dolly was playing a banjo. My father said, "I didn't know she could play banjo." My 8-year-old brother said, "I didn't know she could reach it."
11: That's why the guitar is so easy, because it's kind of like a prop. I can kind of lay them up on top of the guitar, but the banjo is like hard to
7: get. Tell me what else you can do with them, Dolly.
11: I can do whatever I want to.
2: Excuse me.
11: But you can't.
2: Okay. Thank you.
7: All right.
6: So there.
2: Thank
6: so
2: you.
7: Just set them right up there.
2: Thank you for clearing that up.
11: I got bongo stands for them, actually, for a wrist.
2: Dolly Parton is our guest.
6: Yes.
2: And can you tell us the story of the Coat of Many Colors?
11: Yes,
2: song?
11: That is actually my favorite song that I've ever written out of all the songs I have, because it's a true story from my childhood. As I mentioned before, we grew up in the mountains, and all the people in that part of the country were very poor, just farm folks. But we didn't have clothes because there were so many kids, and we'd just have to wear hand-me-downs, and people would give us boxes of old clothes or scraps for Mama to make quilts and stuff out of. And this one particular time, I didn't have a coat to wear, and it was getting down cold weather, and we walked to school during that time. So Mama had made me this little coat and told the story to make me proud of it about Joseph and the Coat of Many Colors. Well, my imagination is so big, I totally fell for it. I thought I looked exactly like Joseph in the coat, and I couldn't wait for people to see this multicolored coat made out of all these corduroy scraps and things. And then when I got to school, the kids all made fun of me and laughed at me because it was just ragged rags. And so it hurt me really bad, and I was hurt at Mama, and I was angry about it. And it was years later, though, I realized how much it had hurt me, and I wrote this song, which became like a classic. And after it became a hit, that hurt left me. Ain't it amazing how healing money can be?
7: Well, on that note, I would have gone back, bought all those people, and shipped them out of the country, is what I would have done.
3: Weren't you in my third grade class?
7: Get out.
6: Yeah.
7: Out.
2: Well, thanks very much. We're taking a little break. Thanks, Dolly Parton. This is the Bob and Tom Show.
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10: Hey, it's a special edition of The Bob and Tom Show, honoring the life of Dolly Parton and looking back at her time live in studio back in July of 2002. This segment, Dolly talks about her husband and his music taste and the music taste that they share, songs that she liked or maybe didn't like to perform live, and even being mistaken for a Dolly Parton impersonator. All that coming up in just a moment.
14: You're with Bob and Tom. Good morning.
15: Hi.
2: Hello. Good morning. Thanks for joining us. We're going to hang out with Dolly Parton for about another 20 minutes or so, and we're thrilled about that.
16: Can we just make this show go on and on and on? It's
11: yeah, I'd like to stay.
14: You can. How are you at reading sports?
11: I don't know. I don't have my reading glasses. I'll pass on that. Oh. I don't want you to see me wearing glasses. I want you to think I'm young and sexy and beautiful and would never have to wear reading glasses like this.
16: Like him?
7: Like Papa?
11: Yeah, he don't there. Huh?
14: He has no idea what's going on around him.
2: I'm sorry. I forgot that Eagle Eye Chick.
7: I had that laser vision correction stuff. Oh, yeah.
2: Works
7: I love
2: great.
7: It.
2: Yeah,
11: everybody.
7: You see through walls now.
11: Great.
7: Or close. Or anything.
11: I don't think they can do it with just if you.
7: No, they can't do it for
11: reading. Yeah, because I just really have to reading. Read in the real close print. So they can't do that.
2: At this point, there's a procedure, but let's see. Where were we? Oh, I know we were talking with our great guest, Dolly Parton. Next time, come by, bring a guitar, play a little tune.
11: Well, I will. I didn't realize how casual you was all set
7: up.
14: Usually we're in suits, but today was casual.
11: I'll come
14: day.
11: And stay a spell. I'll come stay a week with you, like John Mellencamp.
14: All right, be happy to have you.
2: Mm-hmm.
14: Wait, you can stay at my house.
2: You could probably, you could probably do sports.
11: Well, I'll even learn. I'll bring my glasses and I'll read the weather for you sometimes.
16: We could
11: I'll
16: do
11: relieve
16: news.
11: You.
16: No. I have maternity leave coming up.
11: Oh, that's true.
2: Oh, how funny would that be?
14: And now Dolly with the news.
11: Well, you just don't know. Don't underestimate me. I might do all right with the news. Weather.
14: You'd be pulling your hair out by the time you left here, darling.
2: Dolly, you know,
11: I may pull my hair off.
2: Dolly, you said that you like to spend a lot of time at home and quiet time. Do you, and this may sound idiotic, but I try to be stupid whenever I can.
7: Oh, God.
2: Do you have literally vinyl records? Do you still have, are you all CD now?
11: No, I have, in fact, my Stairway to Heaven. When I was listening to get this song ready for this album, it's still on my big records. I have all my albums, and I always keep a turntable. In fact, I have we have two or three. My husband's the same way because he's got this huge album collection, which most kids don't even know what an album is.
14: Very
11: it's
14: true.
11: A word album.
16: Right.
11: But we love our albums, and we love to play them. We love the way they feel, the way they smell, the way they go in and out of the jacket. So, of course, we have all the others, but we still love our old records.
2: So, when you said earlier that you were doing your thing with your nails creating the brilliant song 9 to 5, and you mentioned you had the idea to transpose that into a typewriter sound, and I was thinking, now that sound is gone.
16: Yeah, nobody knows.
2: No one knows what a typewriter is.
7: Oh, you can get a computer program.
11: Right.
7: Actually,
11: I hadn't thought of that either, but I'm from that old school, so it's like sure. You know,
2: this sound isn't very.
11: Well, you're right.
2: It doesn't really
11: but those
2: have
11: old timey sounds. We actually used a typewriter that was in the recording studio that was my typewriter that I had, I think, from when I was in high school. And, like one of those old timey ones. And it was great with those keys that are all raised up. And I love that sound. It made a good,
16: get all
11: good sound.
16: Up.
11: But you're right. Anymore, you won't find it.
2: Oh, that's so funny. Dolly Parton is our guest, and we found out so many cool things about Dolly, and she's a vinyl person. You still have your turn. What kind of music is your husband into?
11: Well, my husband has the widest taste in music of anybody in the world. He loves big band. He loves Led Zeppelin. He's a lead head. So he's got everything they've had. That's why I hear him playing all this stuff in the house, and one of the reasons I get all these ideas. But he loves big band music. And he also gets all these old radio shows, old cassettes. He goes to Cracker Barrel and gets all these old radio cassettes and stuff. And he loves to listen to the old-timey radio shows.
7: Do you ever have the chocolate cobbler at Cracker Barrel?
11: Yeah.
7: Oh, man. That stuff's great.
11: Do they sponsor your show?
7: No. It's so good you immediately fall asleep when you eat it. It's great.
2: That's
7: stuff.
2: Why they put them by the roadside.
7: Chocolate cobbler.
11: But anyway, but he loves all sorts of music.
2: Well, that's interesting.
11: But he's not a big eater, though.
16: Mm-hmm. Not?
11: So, he just goes to Cracker Barrel to get tapes and bring me a plate lunch.
16: Are you much of a cook? Do you cook?
11: Oh, I'm a great cook because I cook just like my mom and my grandmas used to. Because, like I say, growing up in a big family, I have a sister and two brothers older than me and the 8 kids younger. So my sister and I used to do all the cooking. And so I'm the only one in the family that still cooks using all the seasoning, all the butters, all the grease and all that stuff because I don't cook all that often. But when I cook it where it still tastes like the old times.
14: Mm-hmm.
11: And I love that food. And all my brothers and sisters love to come over when I'm cooking and just get big. I just cook it in pots because I can't cook for two people.
14: No, you got to cook for at least 12 or more, right?
11: 12 or 14 people. So if I make chicken and dumplings, I'm making a big old pot. If I make green beans or if I make a roast, I make the whole oven full. So, yeah, I love to cook.
16: You must have good metabolism because you're so little.
11: Well, I eat everything I like. I just eat small portions. Mm. But I've had weight problems in the past. I had to get it under control because I'm so short. And to have an appetite like that,
2: kind of liked it. You look wonderful.
14: More butter.
16: Hey, talk to me, sister.
2: I know that obviously you're a very big star and everything, but are you able to go to shop and buy clothes at a, and don't take this the wrong way, but I mean, do you have to have all your stuff made for you, or can you go to the stores and just walk around and be left alone? And
11: yeah, well, I can go. I know about what times I can go and the stores I can go to, but yeah, I like to, I don't love to shop. It wears me out, but I like to go now and then to pick out certain things, but yeah, I can buy off the rack. I'm little, but I have all of my stage clothes made. Mm-hmm. So it's hard to find stuff like that. But I'm just a little person. It's like my boobs are big because I'm so little. It's like they're not. It's not that they're not big, but it's like everything's so over-exaggerated.
12: No, they're big.
11: No, that's a lie. They are. I'm not saying they're not, but I'm just saying I'm so tiny, though. I'm not sure. You know, I'm just a little bitty person, so you'd wag. Oh, listen. But, yes, I can go in the stores. What I'm saying, my boobs are not so big that I can't wear like a 36 shirt, a 34 blouse. You know, only because my shoulders are so small. So I actually can buy.
7: So do you ever go out in like a ball cap and sunglasses and try to blend in?
11: No, I don't try to disguise myself. No. Usually when my husband and I travel around in our little camper, I just usually put my hair up on, you know, scrunchie on top of my head and don't wear a lot of makeup. But but I like to wear makeup. I just like looking like this.
2: You look great.
11: I mean, I like being made up. I don't even like looking myself all tacky all the time. And I don't like Carl to have to see me all tacky. Anybody can be tacky. It takes a little effort to tidy up a bit.
2: You look terrific, and you've created your whole look. I mean, you are you. It's
11: a little over the top, but she had asked me that during a commercial break, how my look came about. I said, to be honest with you, it came from a very real place. It came from a country girl's idea of what glamour is, and growing up poor with nothing, and I always wanted makeup, and I patterned my look after the town tramp. Seriously, there was this woman in town that everybody said was just trash, and she walked up and down the streets on Saturdays, and she wore high-heel shoes and red fingernail polish and red lipstick, and she had yellow hair.
7: Do you have her name?
11: Yeah. Which that was years ago. She's probably about 80 by
7: now. That's fine.
2: She may have
7: a daughter or two.
11: She's
7: I don't know.
11: I bet she's still wearing that yellow hair. But I just, seriously though, I thought when I was little, I thought, well, that's what I want to grow up to be. I want to be trash. Because I thought that was just a word she was. I thought, well, if that's how they define that, then that's what I'm going to be. So I look like trash, and it came from a real place, and I just love paints and crayons. And
2: Dolly Parton is our guest, and she's obviously wonderful. But you've had a great career, been extremely successful, but we can tell talking to you that you really are a person that loves your home and your life at home. When you first started to make it, was there a particular thing that you bought, an object? Was there something that you always wanted to get, and you said to yourself, in my case, I always wanted to get a dog, but I couldn't. I really couldn't get one because my life was too unstable being... the way Bob and I moved down from Michigan, it wasn't like we were dirt poor. We were
7: happening single
2: drinking
7: DJ
2: all the time. But I always wanted to get a dog, and I was finally able to get one. Is there any particular thing or object?
11: Yeah, I wanted a Cadillac. So I got a Cadillac. First time I got enough money. But actually, and the other thing I did, this is just going back, you had asked me about The Coat of Many Colors. When that song became a hit, which is a true story, I took the first royalty check I got from that and bought my mom a mink coat. Mm-hmm. She made me take it back. She said, Lord, where am I going to wear a mink coat around here to a dog? Fight. She said, just give me that money. So I gave her the money that I spent. So I did. Uh-huh. But I always wanted like a diamond ring and a Cadillac were my personal personal items that I wanted.
2: Do you drive?
11: Yeah. I always keep my license up to date, and I keep a Cadillac. I've always had a Cadillac from day one. That's the car that I always get every year. Cool. Every other year, I'll get a new Cadillac.
2: Do you drive the RV with your husband? Much?
11: I do sometimes. I mean, I can drive it. I won't drive with him. He won't ride with me. But my friend Judy, that I travel with all the time, we get out and go places. Well, I just make him nervous.
12: She's okay driver? She's a very good driver.
11: Okay. Yeah, I used to take my kids, my kids, meaning my nieces and nephews, and all over the country. Judy and I, my best friend from when we were little girls, Judy and I have been together since we were in the third grade. So we'd just take all my brothers and sisters, because I raised five of my younger brothers and sisters after I moved to Nashville and they moved in with us. So I'd take them all over Florida, which all across the country. So I would drive half the time, Judy drive half the time. And I don't need to drive that much anymore, and I don't go that many places, but I go visit my sisters and then around the neighborhood. I don't like to get on the interstate and that sort of thing.
2: You ever get pulled over?
11: No.
2: By the police?
11: Not lightly.
2: You ever had a situation where you wanted to be Dolly Parton and someone didn't think it was really you?
11: Well, there was one time I was Dolly Parton. They didn't think it was me, and it was like at a Halloween party at Santa Monica. Mm-hmm. And the gay guys, when we was talking earlier, uh-huh. the guys all dressed up. And I went down to this club, and everybody was all dressed up. And they were about, that was back in my heyday, and there was probably about $20, mm-hmm. you know, there, because I'm an easy one to make. And I just walked in and was just walking around, and somebody said, "You look more like Dolly than anybody in here."

0: Oh, that's funny.
1: They did not know it was me. They thought I made the best dolly that was there that night. And I thought I did too.
2: There's a famous story about the Beach Boys. I think it was at the Ohio State Fair. And they'd gone somewhere for the day, and they came in to do their show, and they didn't have identification, and the guy wouldn't let them in. And they had, you know, 30,000 fans waiting for the Beach Boys, and two or three of them were out. And,
3: nope, can't go in.
4: Sorry, you need a badge.
2: Can't come in. But they're not quite as recognizable as Dolly Parton. Dolly Parton is our guest in the studio. Dear Bob and Tom, I have a funny story to tell about Dolly. This is from a guy named Dave. Back in the early 70s, our family went to see her at Buck Lake Ranch in Angola, Indiana. Mm-hmm. A friend, Johnny, and I were hell-bent on meeting Dolly Parton. Mind you, we were only 10 years old at the time. We stood outside the county sheriff's car for about 30 minutes before the show trying to get Dolly to roll down the window. We must have been chased away by the deputy at least half a dozen times before the show started. We missed her before the show. Not to be thwarted, we ate lunch and watched the show trying to figure out how we could meet her. We decided on bombarding the stage with paper airplanes, telling her we wanted to meet her.
3: Perfect.
2: After about 20 minutes, she stooped down between her songs and read out loud to the audience what we had written. "Dolly, Johnny and I would like to meet you and get a hug and a kiss." She responded that we should meet her backstage after the show. We did. We got our hug and our kiss. I have been a lifelong fan.
1: Oh, that's great.
2: Due to her good-hearted humor and making a 10-year-old's day. Mm-hmm.
1: Yeah, I need to keep those letters when I leave today if you don't have no use for them.
2: No, I've got all these stupid notes here. Scratch
1: That's
2: them off.
1: Sweet.
2: These are beautiful letters.
1: I remember Buck Lake Ranch. I used to play a lot of those outdoor shows in the summer, and that was one of my favorite places. So when you said that, it just kind of like my life just got a flash before. Like, that was so many years ago.
2: When you have so many great songs you've written and so many great songs you perform, sometimes you'll hear a performer say, "Oh, I'm really tired of this song or that song." I heard an interesting interview with James Taylor where he said that he's never gotten tired of performing Fire and Rain, and that every time he plays it, it moves him because it just grabs the audience. You mentioned Coat of Many Colors. Are there other specific songs in your repertoire, not necessarily hits, but songs that when you do them, it just every time it works for you?
1: I Will Always Love You hits me like that, too. Mm-hmm. And Jolene, I like singing, too. But definitely I Will Always Love You and Coat of Many Colors means something different to me every time, because it's like Coat of Many Colors is such an emotional song. Like, for instance, like if I'm singing it on stage, and like if there's been problems in the family, like when my dad died and my mom is sick or something, like it'll bring back all the emotions of family, and sometimes I'll cry on stage. Sometimes if there's something fun that's been going on, it'll like hit me in a different way. And the same with I Will Always Love You. It depends on what I'm going through emotionally, with, you know, whether my love life or just family or just in a certain place. So yeah,
2: that's
1: there
2: been
1: are
2: a hit.
1: Some of those songs.
2: What, three times?
1: Well, you know, I Will Always Love You, I had a number one hit on it twice, which is the first time that a country artist has ever had a number one song.
2: Right?
1: Yeah. I did it in early 70s. It was my first hit when I first wrote it. And then when I did The Best Little Whorehouse in Texas with Burt Reynolds, we used it in the song, and it became number one again. Then I recorded it as a duet with Vince Gill, and it was like a top 10 record. But then Whitney did it in the early 90s. So every 10 years, I'm waiting to see who's going to record it now. It's time.
0: Chick McGee sings Dolly Parton. I can't wait.
2: Dolly, I'm sure when Whitney recorded it, you were able to buy a new Cadillac.
1: Yes, I was.
2: You might want to go look at Yugos for the royalty check.
1: Pavarotti's back.
3: I thought you
1: quit the role.
3: No, I'm on it, baby.
0: He looks a little bigger, though, doesn't he?
3: A heavy Pavarotti.
0: Ouch.
2: not lately, Bob. Pavarotti's gotten...
0: He's got a cold.
2: Whenever you see him, he's got the sweat dripping down. Mm-hmm. Him.
1: I never can tell him from Paul Prudhomme and Pavarotti and...
3: Right.
1: Dom DeLuise.
2: Dom is a lot lighter now than those guys.
1: Yeah, he goes up and down.
3: And Chick McGee, same thing. Yeah.
1: It's like some of them look so much alike. Seriously, when I look, I have to really wait to see who it is. I can't tell one from another.
2: Well, here's another great letter. These are so fun. Dear Bob and Tom, this is my one and only claim to fame. It's like what you guys were talking about last week. We did a thing about, have you ever just been in some situation, you see someone unbelievably famous?
0: Mm-hmm.
2: Just like, you know, you're walking into a restaurant, you're not in Nashville, you're not in L.A., you're not in New York, and there's someone really famous, and how funny that can be. About 15 or 20 years ago, I lived just down the road from Dolly's house. My dad took care of the entrance to the neighborhood, planting flowers and trimming.

0: green bushes and such, just to keep the neighborhood looking nice. One day he was out working at the wall of the entrance. Dolly and her husband drove by in their truck. A few minutes later, they drove back and handed my dad a six-pack of beer.
1: Good for us.
0: She's
2: Yay!
1: Yay, Dolly. That is probably Carl. That's like something Carl would do.
2: He looks hot.
3: He looks hot. The man needs beer.
1: Yeah.
0: Wow.
4: Who's the most famous person you've ever met? I know this is one of Tom's questions.
0: It's a great question.
1: The most famous person I ever
0: president
1: met.
0: President or two? In there?
1: Well, yeah, I have met presidents. And I met the Queen of England. That was a real
4: did
1: famous
4: you?
1: Person. Yeah, mm-hmm. I actually did that. So I've met most all the presidents. And I was trying to think of the most famous. I always wanted to meet Elvis, but I hesitated because he always wanted to meet me. He used to come to Nashville all the time, and he loved Coat of Many Colors and I Will Always Love You. And so he was always recording and sending for me to come down, and I just loved him so much, and I was always afraid to meet him because mm-hmm. I was afraid he might be different. Mm-hmm. You know,
3: right.
1: You ever have that feeling?
3: Yeah. Oh, yeah.
1: I thought, I have him in a place in my heart and in my head, and I wouldn't want anything to be different, so mm-hmm. I never, you know, never did meet him.
0: So funny that you say that, though.
1: What?
0: Because that's how I am now.
4: That happened to me, too.
0: I had a chance to meet Eric Clapton, who I've always admired greatly, and I just said, no, I don't want to.
1: Yeah, I was
0: even nervous meeting you today, because I thought, oh, God, she's so great. And I thought, uh-oh.
1: Well, I hope I didn't disappoint you.
0: No, oh, God, no. I'm
2: where to go, Tom?
1: I know the feeling. There's several people
0: that I couldn't
1: meet, and I won't, because I think I have them where I want them, and I don't want them to be different.
0: Yeah.
1: Otis Redding I loved, and, I mean, I always wanted to meet him, but I wouldn't meet him either, because I just had him... You know, in another spot. But anyhow, you didn't ask who I didn't meet. You asked who I did.
0: Oh, I'm sorry.
1: But all the, just the presidents and the Queen of England, and I've met most of the stars I ever wanted to. Anyhow.
4: Anybody really impress you?
3: Besides Chick.
2: Thank you.
1: Nothing outstanding. Because I usually just go to the heart of the person, and I'm usually impressed with impressive people. Mm-hmm. You know, if they got quality, I'll go right to that, so...
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0: Comedian Daniel Tosh is here with us, and Daniel, how long is your actual stage act?
10: Well, when I perform live...
2: Yeah, how long is your act, your little act? How long is that?
11: Your little routine.
10: Okay, why don't you stop being like a jerk so I can do my joke? I do... That's what I.
0: I'm sorry, Daniel. They're interrupting
10: my skit.
0: I'm just curious.
10: My sketch. I call it my act.
0: I'm sorry. I didn't mean to imply that.
10: You didn't imply anything. No, but like, how long do I perform? Usually an hour to an hour and a half. But I tell you, whatever I'm feeling, I tell the crowd within the first 3 minutes of being on stage how long I'm going to do to the minute, because I think it's nice. No performer does this. I do it.
0: Mm-hmm.
10: You ever been at church and you're like, hey, when's this guy going to wrap it up? Oh, let's go. We got kickoff. We get it. We're sinners. Need a new parking lot. Okay. I wish God would have rested on a Wednesday.
3: Yeah, me too.
10: Thanks for ruining our weekend. No. I really wanted to wake up early one more day. I mean, the whole concept behind the Sabbath is that God worked 6 days and rested on the seventh.
4: Right.
10: Well, according to my calendar, he hasn't worked a day since. You know, no wonder there's war. He spent a week on us and was like, all right, you guys go figure stuff out. I'm going to chill. And then everybody prays on the Sabbath. That's God's day off. He's probably like, oh, you guys are greedy. Do not disturb. I'm trying to watch Tiger. In HD.
3: Hey, yeah.
2: HD Tiger.
0: Now, are you an active churchgoer? Your dad's a preacher, right?
3: He's retired.
10: Did you retire also? Yeah, I have. I try to go all the time, but I never go.
3: You always on Saturday going, I think I'll go tomorrow, and you never do, right?
10: Mm-hmm. Yeah. I mean, it's just it's Sunday morning. It's like West Coast time zone. You have to understand that our sports come on so early.
3: Yeah.
10: So what are you going to do?
3: You got to stay home.
10: You have to have chicken wings at 10 a.m.
5: Yeah. The 1 o'clock game kicks off at 10.
4: Be Catholic, you can go Saturday evening.
3: That's right, Saturday.
4: Get it
3: morning.
4: Out of the way.
8: Yeah, by the way, how'd they squeeze that in?
4: I don't know.
8: I've always wondered about.
4: I don't know, but it's great.
0: So you tend to go on Sunday? I would think.
4: No, I actually tend to go Sunday morning. But if I'm out of town on the tour, I go Saturday night.
0: Don't you think you'd meet a better class of man on a Saturday night?
10: They say church is the best place to meet women, and I think that's true because I think women are a lot less likely to act like a bitch in the Lord's house.
3: Really?
10: I mean, statistically.
3: Okay. I see.
0: This isn't just anecdotal. You base this on a stat. Okay.
10: Sometimes when I see a group of women, I like to walk up to them and pretend that I'm a judge at a dog show. And I just go, third, second, first.
5: That's the way I want them.
10: And then I walk away. And when I look back, one of them is always sad.
3: Uh-huh.
10: And her friends are like, there's nothing you can do. Your spine's not straight. If I see a really beautiful girl, I just grab her by the crotch and the throat, and I'm like, best in show. Boy, she's kind of heavy. I should have picked one from the toy group.
3: Yeah.
0: What's your opening line with these ladies? What do you say to them?
10: Usually,
0: do you come off with the goofy
10: skateboarder
0: guy, or do you come off sophisticated showbiz?
10: You have to come across confident. So usually it's something like, hey, let's get a look at that crotch.
3: That's always good.
10: And they're like, wow, you're so confident. How does this look? And I'm like, a bit gamey, but I'm in a pinch. Saddle up, Seabiscuit.
11: Bob and Tom. 24/7.
4: Oh, yeah. Yeah.
3: You just ruined it.
12: Hi, boy.
3: Hi, Peewee.
12: Boy, it sure is beautiful down here.
3: Really?
12: Hey, I saw a man eating shark yesterday.
3: You did? Really?
12: Mm-hmm. Well, it was at a restaurant. I saw a woman eating shrimp. A boy eating hot dogs.
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0: Got a guest in the studio.
5: Yes, we do.
4: Great guest.
0: He is Dustin Nickerson.
13: Hello.
0: Father of three. Mm-hmm. You've been married for 20 years.
13: Yes. Yeah. Yeah, 20 years.
4: I got four that don't even add up to 20.
13: Congrats. I know, I mean, in the cumulative, that counts for something.
4: Yeah.
13: No, I got the one 20-year one. It's, I've noticed, like, the advice has changed for sure. Like, I don't know, when you're, like, young in a marriage, I point at you.
4: Yeah, I've only been married 2 years this time.
13: Oh, yeah. Well, yeah, I mean, you're newlyweds.
4: We're going strong.
5: Seems a lot longer than that.
0: Yeah. We got Andy here, Christie's husband.
5: I would have guessed 13 years.
0: I understand. Yeah. You guys, you moved in together, and now you're moving to a new house. Yeah. How's that going?
5: Yeah, evidently, where I was living wasn't good enough for and another place that wasn't good enough for.
0: Is that mortgage in your name or her name?
5: It's in her name. All right. Never mind. I don't know because I'm playing a character.
0: Well, see, I was giving you the option going, huh?
5: I dropped the yes and ball, didn't
0: yes,
5: I?
0: Yes. You could have gone, this is my name. Anything happens, I'm the one going to jail.
5: That's right.
0: Okay, very good.
4: We digress.
13: No, it's all right. That was great. I want to know here. I'm glad he's alive.
4: Yeah,
13: honestly, he's not in the baseboards in the old house you got rid of. So, whether you've been in a bunch of relationships or one relationship for a long time, your advice changes the way you view it. Me and my wife are very happy, but we're very jaded. I know that because the last wedding we went to, we were giggling during the vows. Because I remember the first wedding that you go to, you're like, oh my God, Or maybe you're still dating and she's like crying and we're like, yeah, we'll see if this works. Because that's not, you just know enough that that's not a marriage. That's a wedding. Mm. Those are like, a marriage is not that day. The marriage is the next day when they get to the airport and she goes, I forgot my passport. Now you're married. Yeah. Nice. That's the actual vows where things start. So, yeah, right. it's going good.
3: Does your wife have a job on the side? Obviously, a lot of work raising
13: three
3: kids. Yeah,
13: my wife is kind of the Swiss Army knife around the house. She does stays home with the kids, but also helps run the business. And she's also an art teacher. She's great. She has a million skills. And I have one that I'm okay at. And as a true proud man, I was like, I'll be the breadwinner with my words.
4: I noticed you have a tattoo on your ring finger.
13: Yeah, it's I have that. There's no easy way to say this. I lost my wedding ring a lot.
4: Oh, that old one.
13: That old one. Mm. So it's this isn't funny at all. It's a moon. Our nickname for me is Moonlight. So that's
3: wait.
13: Yeah.
11: Moonlight.
13: Yeah.
3: Who knows? If there isn't a fascinating story, please make one up.
4: Yeah, that's sweet.
13: It's not an on air story.
11: Oh, okay.
13: Yeah,
11: she likes your ass.
4: Butt.
13: Yeah. The funny thing is, it's a crescent moon.
11: There you go.
13: She likes the left half.
11: Yeah.
13: But no, that's her nickname for her. But I would lose, it's a nice thing if you can get, it's really, I got it because I have ADHD. I'm very forgetful. I lose stuff all the time. And I got it. But I have a comedian friend who I told her, I open a lot for Taylor Tomlinson, and Taylor told me, she goes, oh, you don't need a wedding ring. You look like a wedding ring.
4: You do look married. Yeah.
13: So it's that and, Gary Ridgway. Those are my... Either way, I'm charming.
3: We're speaking with Dustin Nickerson, comedian. Right now, we return to the news desk for a few words from Christy Lee.
4: A few words? A woman claims she's addicted to eating tea bags.
3: Hmm.
4: Miss Libove Sirik from Cyprus.
11: Libove, huh?
4: Must be
11: Libby, right? Yeah, you go with Libby. Yeah.
4: She's from Cyprus. She said her unusual habit started as a teen when her grandmother encouraged her to try eating mint leaves. Now at the age of 20, Miss Sirik says she consumes tea leaves every day and even eats paper tea bags 2 to 3 times a week. Mm. According to Miss Sirik, she brews the tea, drinks it, then eats the leaves. It's a taste of freshness I can't get enough of.
3: I think when guys see that she's into teabagging on her profile on
4: they
3: social
4: think something
3: media,
4: else.
3: And they may have a different idea.
11: Well, that's nowhere near what this is. Have you ever seen this show, My Strange Addiction?
3: No.
11: Or the list of people
4: like this?
11: This woman eats couch cushions.
3: Yeah.
11: She can't stop.
4: Is this a pica thing? Is this a form of pica?
11: A urine drinker, eats detergent, eats glass, drinks gasoline.
14: I mean, that's the thing. This is fairly healthy for
11: Right. Eats toilet paper.
4: Yikes.
3: Oh.
11: Won't stop eating pottery.
3: Pottery?
11: What the hell?
4: How do they have teeth left?
11: I don't know.
14: Honey, where do you want to eat tonight? How about Pier 1 Imports?
11: Oh, you mean the restaurant near there? No. Pier 1 Imports.
4: Pottery Barn.
11: This girl likes to eat sand because she likes the crunch.
4: Ew.
11: A lady likes to drink paint because it's a thicker version of warm milk on her throat.
14: Isn't that something?
13: Oh, man.
11: Do you have something for her that's a thicker version on her throat?
3: Oh, jeez.
13: Oh, come on.
3: Always... Always right down Vulgar Road.
11: A lady who eats automobile tires.
3: Oh, come on.
4: No.
11: I'm not making this
13: That's
11: up.
13: Just recycling.
11: Yes.
13: That's good for the environment.
3: Isn't that going to kill you?
4: How would you chew that? You can't chew rubber.
11: Okay, we need to...
14: That's... Yeah.
11: We need to keep an eye on
4: you. I
14: learned that with a flavored condom once.
13: All right, come on.
11: There's a lady.
13: All right, come on. Yeah. It's supposed to be a classy establishment, guys.
11: Let's clean it up. There's a lady who eats the hairballs from her cat.
4: no.
14: That's brutal.
11: We have to keep an eye on Josh.
15: Oh, I'm going to tell my doctor, this nicotine thing, not so bad, man.
13: Yeah.
15: Cigarettes are okay.
14: Oh. I could be drinking gasoline, Doc.
0: Yeah. Yeah, that would be a short hobby.
11: And there is a picture of her licking her cat, getting the hair off of
13: her. Oh.
14: Boy, she's really something, isn't she?
11: Oh. She's fighting him off with a stick.
14: What a hitter. Yeah.
13: What was that website again?
11: Holy.
0: Eating tea bags.
4: Yeah.
14: That's the most sane of everything we just heard.
15: Not even that weird.
0: It's expensive.
14: Why is that?
11: Oh, yeah.
0: Steep.
14: Oh, jeez. Oh,
13: there we go. We're back.
14: Good clean fart.
13: Yeah, we're back. That is the kind of program I want to be associated
11: nice
13: with.
11: And wholesome is what that is.
0: Endorsed by a professional comedian.
11: That's right.
0: Right now, we're going to go back to Christy Lee. I'm getting used to the scarf, Christy.
11: It's great news, Christy. Have you heard?
14: Often wears necklace.
4: I like wearing scarves.
0: No, it looks nice.
4: Yeah, well, I had to, never mind.
11: It takes up a lot of room.
15: Had to cover the hickey is what you're going to say?
4: Yeah, I had a good night.
15: Got a little action.
16: Got to christen that new house.
4: That's right.
11: She made me give
0: We should her explain baby. To our guests, Christy literally moved, what, two or three days ago, actually?
4: Monday, yeah.
0: Okay, now, so you're in the new house.
11: The moving continues.
0: Is everything unpacked?
4: No. We have a staging area, if you will.
0: Is everything out of the old house?
4: Pretty much, 99%, yeah. Okay. It's still for sale if anybody's looking. So I have some plants and stuff in there to make it look so less, you know.
0: Did you cry a little bit when you left?
4: I did. Oh. I really did.
0: Didn't you bury a body or something?
4: Shh. I'm trying to sell a house. What the hell's wrong with you?
0: No, didn't you bury you? I buried
4: a St. Joseph
0: statue. That's what I meant to say. Sorry.
4: And this is Holy Thursday, so maybe God will look down.
11: This is Andy, Christy's husband. I cried a little bit when I left my house to move in with her. That's
15: a little emotional.
11: That was really traumatic. She's talking. Go ahead.
4: I've gone from what I've considered a very nice closet, large closet, and I had to make a closet in the new house.
14: Sounds lovely.
16: That's a shame.
4: And I can't reach a whole rod.
11: You made a... You can't... She can't reach the rod.
4: I have to get a winch.
0: Andy, isn't that the one you're going to hang yourself
11: That's
0: from?
11: What she tells me.
0: No, that's the only rod you can get your feet to swing.
11: I can't reach it. I don't want to touch it.
4: We had to redo the bathroom and make a closet, and the rod is so high, I have to get one of those hangers they get at the mall, you know, when you have those big reaching stick.
13: Yeah.
4: But it's not really a reaching stick. It's a closet hanging pole.
0: Get a ladder.
11: It looks like a shepherd's crook.
4: Yeah, that's it. No, a ladder. A I'm not putting a ladder in my closet. I would literally have to have a ladder.
0: I have a chair in my closet.
4: What? I do, too.
14: Very odd.
11: Is that what you're down to? They said, why don't you go sit in the closet, Tom?
4: Well, you can put your shoes on. You got to have a chair. Yeah.
0: I
4: agree.
0: My shoes on.
4: Right, you don't have a chair in your closet?
14: Putting your shoes on in the closet.
11: No, my closet's too small.
0: You don't put your shoes on in the closet?
4: I do.
14: Not at all. No.
15: You're a maniac.
4: No.
0: I mean, that's where my shoes are.
4: Right.
0: So I put them on there, and then I walk out.
14: Sit on the bed or something. So I just leave my shoes kind of out of the way, but next to the bed in a way.
0: Exactly.
11: And you know me and shoes. I sleep with all my shoes. They're right there in the bed with me.
14: No. The shoes that I'm going to wear... You know, that I wear every day.
4: Oh, I see.
14: Yeah, I see. Do you guys change shoes every day?
13: Yeah.
4: Depends on what I'm wearing.
14: That's a very odd thing.
11: You have
14: a pair of shoes and you wear them.
4: You have an outfit. You have to match your outfit.
14: No, they're black shoes. They match anything.
11: Yeah. I don't know how long I could go with wearing a different pair of shoes, but it'd be a while.
14: Wow.
11: Yeah. Absolutely.
0: But I mean, when you get out of bed, you don't put your shoes on. You got to get in the shower and everything.
4: Put your
0: else.
4: Slippers on.
11: No. You shower with your shoes on.
16: Yeah, that makes them clean.
11: You can't
14: old
11: be
14: soggy
11: safe.
14: Foot over here. He's not wearing his shower shoes.
11: What
14: a maniac!
11: Begging for athlete's foot.
14: He sure is.
0: You go in the closet. You get your pants. You get your shirt, and you sit down in that little chair and you put your shoes on.
14: No, you do.
15: Yeah,
14: this isn't a time for second person.
11: Once again, I can't tell you if you ever hear me, your memories and your experiences aren't everyone's.
15: Yeah, like me and most people can't fit a chair in the closet because it's just a door. You can't go inside of it.
4: Exactly. Oh, you don't have a walk-in closet is what you're saying.
15: I don't think you realize how not relatable your life is.
0: Oh, I get that.
11: Yeah. I don't think you do.
0: And I'm very glad. It comes in extremely handy.
11: Thankful is the word you want.
0: You know something? I have an idea.
15: That's so funny.
3: Let's do it. You reminded me of a little bit
11: he
3: of history.
11: Has an idea,
3: with,
11: Josh.
3: With, oh, I'm a little bit of history today.
4: Okay.
14: Oh, why not?
4: Do you know what the day is?
14: It's May 4th.
11: It's April 17th, Tom. Ooh. The Ides of April. No, 15.
3: What is it?
4: Okay. Ides of March.
14: Go ahead.
3: 1964. This is, I'll read it. In 1964, the Ford Mustang debuted at the World's Fair.
4: Cool. People New York City, lost, wasn't it? New
11: lost their minds, man.
3: Mm-hmm. Those were great cars.
14: Well, they remained cool. Like, right? Every subsequent model, they're still cool.
3: Except for the Mustang 2. Let
14: me look that up.
11: Yeah,
3: it was like a miniature Mustang.
14: And it was sort of the new Coke of Mustangs.
3: Yeah.
11: Did you ever call a Mustang a Stang?
3: Yeah.
14: Mustang 2, say?
3: Yeah, it was not good. But the Mustangs
11: it looks like
3: great.
11: A Taurus.
4: I had a Mustang with baby blue. It was sweet.
15: Nice.
4: Oh, had Craigers on it. Oh, you like it? Nice.
3: I was in Las Vegas not too long ago and got an Uber that was an electric Mustang.
4: Okay. Oh, yeah. Those are.
3: That was very cool.
14: Some Mustang 2s cool, some not, according to the images I'm seeing.
3: No, all not cool.
14: Well, okay.
3: Well, I'm sure you're reading just.
11: Wait a minute. Hold it. Hang on, Tom. I'll take this. Are you trying to have your own opinion?
14: They're all the. Yeah. Mistake.
3: No, some rando said it was. No, the Mustang 2 was not cool.
14: Well, this Ford Mustang 2 is cool.
3: Let me see.
14: And then there's a Mustang 2 King Cobra that's cool.
4: Those are Mach 2s, is that?
14: No, they're saying, you know what? Forget it. this wasn't fun or interesting.
15: It's a conversation with the defense,
14: then,
15: isn't it?
14: Yeah,
11: then you get heckled. Then it got worse.
3: Okay, sorry. On this date, let's see. 1970, Apollo 13 returns to Earth.
4: Oh, that was a allegedly. Bad mission.
11: Maybe they could make a movie out of that.
13: Yeah. Katy Perry was on that one, right?
3: Yeah.
11: Have you seen that?
4: The controversy?
11: Going viral that she faked her space trip. Faked it, Tom.
14: That's a theory?
4: Yeah. Yeah.
3: But here's the thing. If you've seen that spaceship, they couldn't have possibly made it look more like a male penis.
15: Yeah.
4: Oh, I know. It's crazy.
11: As opposed to a female penis.
4: Yeah. Say something about their.
3: I was going to say
4: owner.
3: Male member, then I said I'll go with penis.
11: All right.
3: But you know what I'm saying?
11: I hear you.
3: But this
11: sure does look.
3: This
11: like
3: whole like this is somehow liberating for women. No, it's they're going up there because she's got a super rich husband. It's not.
14: And some of these images, the Blue Origin 2, are cool, and some aren't.
3: Really?
14: Yeah.
4: Really?
14: Yeah.
11: No, that's the mock
4: that's
11: Origin.
4: The thing. Yeah.
14: Oh, it is. Now, you know what? Forget it. Yeah.
3: I don't think going up there for 11 minutes makes you an astronaut.
4: No,
3: either.
4: No.
14: It doesn't. You're
4: not.
14: A passenger, but pretty cool, though, I think.
11: That's the best roller coaster ever.
13: I disagree.
14: Not for you, Dustin?
13: I think Jeff Bezos has done the impossible. He has made space travel not cool.
14: That's interesting.
13: He gets up there in it's dumb cowboy hat.
15: Yeah.
13: And gets in the lamest, grossest looking spaceship you've ever seen and takes celebrities to space. You're like, how did you make space boring?
14: That all sounds rad to me.
13: No.
14: If I'm in a spaceship, I'm wearing a cowboy hat.
15: There's no doubt. I'm glad things are finally going okay for Oprah's best friend.
4: Yeah,
15: I'm glad that she finally gets to have a nice little day, have some fun stuff in space.
14: Which one's Oprah's best friend?
4: Gail King.
14: Oh.
3: Yeah, she's being viciously attacked, deservedly, on the internet right now.
14: Deservedly, all they did was go for a cool ride.
15: I think it's fun.
13: Eggs are expensive. We got bigger problems.
3: Yeah, you don't go singing, I am woman, hear me, really? Okay, good luck.
14: Huh.
3: On this date in history, this is interesting.
15: A little contentious at the end there.
3: Game of Thrones premiered on HBO. I've never watched a second of it.
11: Pretty good.
15: I haven't watched it either, but you would just hate it. I don't think you should watch it.
3: Yeah,
15: it's not going to be fun for you.
3: I have my own Game of Throne.
4: I play
3: Wordle while,
11: on the toilet.
13: I got it.
3: I'm not getting up till I finish this.
13: I was right there with you the whole way.
3: By the way, do you play Connections?
13: No, I don't know what that is.
3: Oh, it's another game that they have.
11: It's a word game.
3: And yesterday, I'd like to protest. One of the answers was, if you eliminate one vowel from each word, it becomes a dance. That is not a
15: You lived through quote. Vietnam, the civil rights era. You lived through so much stuff. This is when you start protesting.
3: Yeah, I'm sorry.
11: Down with Connections. Down with Connections.
3: And one day they didn't have words. They had
11: what
3: symbols.
11: What do we want? No more Connections. What do we want?
3: It's time for a public flogging.
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0: under market, still 10 miles away.
1: Goodbye to all my pigs and goats. Goodbye to that sheep that I trusted. I had to sell off all my livestock and tools to replace the stupid plow that I busted. Well, some folks say we're bass-ackward and we ought to use modern machinery. But you know what? They can all kiss my Vietnamese ass. I'm just trotting along enjoying

0: foggy.
1: Ooh, it's getting hard to see because it's dark.
0: Oh, big old horse and buggy.
1: And I can't find a place to park. I can't find any spaces at all. Oh, there's one. Oop, motorcycle. Oh, well, let's look over here. No, can't do that. No change for the meter. This is not Leica or Walmart. They have lots of hitching posts. Okay, there's one. Oh, I can't parallel park this thing.
2: Oh, yeah.
3: Oh, no.
4: He went away, and you ran to town and started doing things that just weren't right. That's when you told me that you were thinking of going Mennonite.

0: Wow.
1: Bob and Tom. Well-meaning, but...
2: Yeah, they're all messed up.
1: More than slightly confused.
3: Ladies and gentlemen, without any what? Further ado...
4: Who's that sexy man with a deep voice? Ace Cosby.
5: Neat.
4: Here he is with his joke of the day.
6: What do you call a really hot girl on a bass player's arm?
7: What?
6: A tattoo.
4: That was Ace Cosby's joke of the day.
3: There you go. See what happened there.
8: Yeah.
3: You dated a bass player, right, Christy?
8: Yes, I did.
3: Drummer?
8: Yes, I did.
3: Lead singer?
8: Yes, I did.
3: Guitar player?
8: Yes, I did. Where are we going with this?
6: Roadie?
8: Well, no roadies.
3: It's like that.
6: Yes,
3: it's like that grand. Shut like that up, grand. It's like that grand funk song.
8: Whoa,
3: she had the whole
8: whoa.
3: Band, and that's a natural fact.
9: What? Oh. What was the name of the roadie she dated? Is?
6: Ask her.
8: Jeff?
9: You can't. Jeff.
7: Jeff the roadie.
9: Jeff the roadie. All right.
8: I don't know who you're talking about.
3: Well, there's no need really to go farther, as you know.
7: You
3: we have fun
7: stage.
3: Here. Shut up.
7: Have Christy. You slept with any comedians besides Pat Godwin?
8: I never slept with Pat Godwin.
9: No, you guys sleeping. Started making out. And
8: oh,
9: then,
8: my God.
7: No sleeping. We did not sleep together.
8: We did not sleep together. We didn't have sex together.
9: Oh, okay. He says you made
8: well,
9: out.
8: Well, he lies.
7: That's not
9: what
7: a
9: he
7: lie,
9: said.
7: But, you know, we did not sleep together.
3: I don't know why
7: together.
3: You...
8: When did we make out?
7: Dayton was
8: what?
7: 20 years ago on a Friday, 4 p.m.
9: Oh, and here's,
8: I have made out with a comedian.
9: Here's something else.
8: Not
9: that,
8: Pat.
9: That Pat would like
8: Pat.
9: To add.
7: I'm so horny.
3: No need for you to talk about it. Just, I love that story about why you call Gallagher the watermelon seed spitter. That is a good story.
8: Oh, hell, I
7: spitters
8: would,
7: or quitters?
8: Oh,
3: would he have been the last guy on your list, you think?
8: A Gallagher?
3: Yeah.
8: Yes. Yikes.
7: I bet not the last. But he has
8: he's
7: to be down
8: at
7: the
8: there.
7: Bottom.
8: Yeah, he's not an attractive
3: I can help you with that list.
9: I'm guessing the last, the closer to the bottom would be the guy who has the boat, lives on the boat, probably.
3: No. Oh, yeah. How about Bob Zaney? He's a happy guy, you think?
8: Bob Boys. Zaney, he's married.
7: Yeah. Yes, he is, yeah.
9: Well.
8: I'm not. What the hell's wrong with you people? I'm not that horrible.
9: Okay, so what do you
8: I don't go after married
9: I
8: men.
9: I said nothing. Not you people.
8: Paul Stanley, 71 today, by the way.
9: Whew.
8: Man.
3: And,
8: he's really in good shape for 71.
9: You know, he had his ear torn off by a beaver, and he got a lot of teasing from high school. And
7: is that true?
6: Yeah. You read his book?
7: A beaver?
9: No, I saw some documentary, and they're making a big deal.
3: He had his ear torn off by a
9: big
3: beaver.
9: Damn beer.
3: How did
9: big
3: that happen?
9: Damn deal about this crisis that he had to go through, missing the outer ear, and that's
7: wow.
9: why he wears his hair long. And,
3: That's nice. Well, we have... we'll get to that coming up later on. Right now, Christy Lee is at the news desk. We were talking about a new place where you can smoke the reefer legally. And I was wondering if there was a travel agency that specialized in this sort of thing. And, of course there is. Did a little homework. CannabisTours.com.
9: Yeah. Ah, all right.
8: But you cannot smoke on cruise ships.
7: Okay.
8: It is not legal because they're under federal jurisdiction. U.S. Virgin Islands legalized recreational and sacramental use of marijuana for anyone 21 and older.
9: If you want to visit, visit Virgin Islands, you better hurry. There are less and less of those.
6: Yeah, he's right.
8: The move has been several years in the making, with officials traveling to Colorado to meet with cultivators, manufacturers, law enforcement, and others to learn about the industry. After signing the bill this week, Governor Albert Bryan Jr. said his administration will expunge the records of those convicted of simple cannabis possession if they are eligible.
3: Oh, did you know that? Have you ever seen those Virgin Island stamps with Shirley Temple on them?
8: No, I haven't seen those.
9: No, tell me all about them.
3: Well, yeah.
9: Is that right?
3: That's still on the menu.
8: A Shirley Temple?
3: Of course they are. It's amazing to me.
8: Kids' classic
3: and
8: drink.
3: And the cafeteria that I go to still has the Jack Benny special.
8: Yeah.
7: Sure, they know their audience.
3: And yep. Jack would be, 140 now? Shirley Temple's been gone for a long time. The Virgin... Virgin Dyer. What is it? The Virgin...
8: Virgin Daiquiri?
3: Virgin Daiquiri. That's what it is, yeah.
8: Mocktails.
3: No. Have you ever looked
8: Mocktails are the... That's
3: now,
8: the name.
3: The cruise ships, do they stop at the Virgin Islands?
7: Yeah.
3: Okay. Do they go to the Skank Islands also for the...
7: Not necessarily.
9: Oh,
7: no, they don't. A lot of the Caribbean, though.
3: The Skanks?
9: You mean
3: Skanks.
9: Whore Islands.
3: Oh, okay. Sorry.
6: Welcome to Whore Islands.
9: Whore Islands.
7: Those islands are all crazy.
9: Welcome to Whore Island.
3: Which islands have the
9: tattoo?
3: Which islands have the legal weed now, Pat? Do you know?
7: I honestly don't think any of them do. Wait a minute, St. Thomas probably.
3: Probably. Well,
7: yeah, that's a Virgin
8: Islands. Isn't that in the Virgin Islands? St. Thomas is in the U.S. Virgin Islands.
3: Yeah. So you're saying you can't get on a cruise ship with...
8: No, it's illegal.
3: But, I mean,
8: I just read about it during the break.
7: People try, I'll tell you that.
8: People try.
3: Couldn't one of the cruise ships do like a... I mean, I think if they did a fish cruise or something, it would be huge.
8: I don't think they can because they're federally... the laws of the nation... dictate.
7: I don't want a bunch of people smoking on a boat in the middle of the ocean anyway.
3: Why not? What do you care?
7: Further fire hazards on a seagoing vessel.
3: Can you smoke cigarettes on a cruise ship?
7: On Celebrity, they did. I remember there was a place for it. Yeah. And Royal Caribbean, there's like a one.
3: Do they
7: want to
3: make people feel like at home, so they pet a place look like an office? And there was a sign on it that said you can't smoke within 50 feet of this door.
7: Like it's on the Lido deck in a
3: corner. Josh, I thought you were a libertarian. What's wrong with having some freedom?
7: No, I just don't. When a boat catches on fire, the great irony is you're surrounded by water, but that doesn't necessarily mean.
3: Why is it going to catch on fire?
7: Oh, they catch on fire. People fall asleep smoking cigarettes and they catch on fire. You of all people.
9: I don't. That happens less and less, I think. And
7: That's what I'm saying. But if you have a cruise where it's, hey, everybody smoke.
9: No, it must be minuscule how many times
7: it's
9: happened.
7: But the odds have
9: ship.
7: To go up no. if everybody's smoking.
9: No, I don't.
3: So really, you're a closet fascist, is what you're saying. You want to be in charge of everyone.
7: I said fascist.
9: Yeah, hey, and don't get to me. Because you don't. Never mind what I'm doing in that closet, okay?
3: Okay. No, I just think that'd be... a huge thing if they had
7: a marijuana
3: cruise and they had the quality pot. It'd be fantastic for those people that are in. It's not my thing, but I think it'd be fun for the people.
9: I think you'd be shocked at the potency of any sort of THC now.
7: If you told me it was a vape or an edible, I'd be totally fine with that. But I just don't. Doesn't the idea of a ton of people smoking?
3: But I think the romance of the so-called J is still. It wouldn't be as romantic if. You know, Bogey and Bacall were at the bar, and he said, hey, you want to come out to my room and chew a gummy?
7: Yeah, but if the bar catches on fire, you walk out into the street. If your boat catches on fire,
9: did you have a
7: you
9: dream?
7: Jump into the sharks.
3: Like, they're not going to catch the boat on
9: fire. Did you have a dream about something catching fire last night? This seems unreasonable.
3: Unlikely.
7: My biggest fear...
0: Go ahead.
7: I think in my back in my one of my former lives, mm-hmm. I must have been a Viking.
9: Okay,
7: and I was set on a floating pyre.
8: Oh,
7: yes.
9: See,
7: because
9: now
7: I don't like water and fire,
8: especially together.
9: I've always said that my former life, I was a part of the Soviet space program. And my rocket blew up on the pad. I am sure of it. I'm certain of it.
3: There's a lot of potential glory
8: there. That's interesting.
3: There.
9: Because I every time I watch The Right Stuff and they show the Sputnik and they show the leader or the guy who's in charge of the Soviet space mm-hmm. program, I feel creepy. I feel like I know that guy. And
7: isn't that what is? Yes.
3: That's an actor.
9: You know what I mean.
7: You guys know about my legit phobia that I have. I forget the name of it.
9: Success.
7: My therapist and I are discussing that.
9: Oh, okay.
7: I am afraid of things. It gives me the absolute creeps, and I can't take it. Is if I'm swimming or whatever, and there's something man-made in the water, like anytime I see footage of a shipwreck.
8: Mm-hmm.
7: Or if somebody has a statue and it's underwater.
8: Oh,
7: and you
8: does it have to be underwater?
7: I can't stand it.
8: Not like a pylon that's sticking up a buoy.
7: I don't like that part of the pylon that's under. If I get near it, like swimming and then having to climb up onto a dock gives me the absolute creep.
9: Wow. So what about maybe scuba diving and seeing like a wreck or something?
7: It would. Yeah. I would flip out.
3: Yeah. That's interesting.
8: That is interesting.
9: That's very interesting.
3: Thank you very much, Josh.
7: Yeah.
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14: Meeted Greg Hahn.
15: I play golf.
16: Oh, yeah.
17: I love golf.
15: I play a lot of golf. Every hole, like 14,000 strokes. That's a lot of golf. You know what I mean? I look like a propeller out there just swinging away. I love golf. I swing with one hand. I don't even use two hands. I don't care. I hit that ball as hard as I can, walk 6 feet, and hit it again. Every hole, I use the driver. Par three, I don't want to see a 7-iron. I let the big dog eat. I grip and rip it. You give me a golf cart, a 12-pack, and a lake, I'll show you how to have fun all day. You ever wonder how far a golf cart can go in a lake before it sinks? You ever wonder? 13 feet! I love golf. What a sport. It's a good sport, because if you yell four, you get to hit people with your ball.
16: That is nice.
15: People, when houses on a golf course, they're always complaining, you know, if you bounce the ball off their roof. They should shut up and wear a helmet, because I am playing through, buddy. I'm hitting patio furniture, bird feeders, I'm digging up cable. I'm not afraid to take a divot. They call me the farmer! Yeah!
18: Most of us have had pretty nice lives, and if we were to sing the blues about our life, it wouldn't be very bluesy, now would it? It goes something like this. I've got a buttload of money. I've never wanted a single thing in my entire life. Oh my goodness, I'm hurting. Can you feel my pain?
19: Yeah.
18: Went to an Ivy League college and my parents paid for the whole damn thing. I drive a Beamer and I got a completely faithful wife. She knows what side of the bread is buttered on because she's always been a gold digging whore. I got a full dental plan. Mutual funds out my ass. I don't give a crap about the homeless because they don't live in my neighborhood. Now, do they? It's a gated community. I think not. That's not the blues. So what I did.
3: Yes. Kid Rock here with us in the studio. And
8: we apologize for Mr. McGee.
3: We also have the Twisted Brown Trucker Band through the glass. Thanks again, ladies and gentlemen, for getting up. And they are going to share their great artistry with us this morning. You're just back from Iraq. We spoke about that. And I think it's great that you're doing that. Oh, you also were involved in the auto show. Mm-hmm. Can you talk a little bit about that?
20: Detroit Auto Show?
21: Mm-hmm. Yeah, we did a thing for General Motors. And, you know, I love to do as much as I can there with the car companies, especially because Michigan, that's where I grew up. Mm-hmm. My father was an auto dealer.
3: Did your dad do his own commercials?
21: No.
20: Okay.
22: No. Come on down to Rock Motors. That's Rock Motors. Nobody deals like Rock Motors. I'll stand on my head or eat this car.
23: Here's my son to sing about it.
22: Sing about it.
23: Kid.
22: What? You bad daddy rock.
21: Free lap dance with new tires.
22: There you go.
20: Uh-huh.
3: Wow, this, I think Mr. Rock will never do another interview with us.
18: Mm-hmm. Are the stars out tonight? I don't care if it's cloudy or bright. Because I'm blind.
24: Jeez. Bob and Tom, if God didn't want you to listen, he wouldn't have given you ears.
25: My grandmother used to come and visit us every summer. And when she came to visit us, she would wake me up on Sunday mornings. That was our morning. She would wake me up.
18: Yeah.
25: We'd go downstairs together before the rest of the family was up. And we'd watch TV.
18: Oh, yeah.
25: This was our special. We're talking the early 60s. This is our special time together.
18: Mm-hmm.
25: Back when TV was black and white.
18: Mm-hmm. Mm-hmm.
25: 17 inches and 3 channels.
18: Mm-hmm. Yeah. Mm-hmm.
25: And we each had a favorite show. She loved, this is the truth, she loved professional wrestling. Remember when wrestling used to be a Sunday morning show?
20: Sure.
25: And I loved the old time gospel hour. I always wanted to, this is true. Bob's laughing. This is true. I always wanted to be, my dream as a child was to be a minister. I wanted to spend my life standing in front of hundreds of people preaching the truth.
18: Uh-huh.
25: And working, you know, drunks in comedy clubs is the best I've been able to do. But,
18: okay.
25: So both these shows were on at the exact same time. And what we would do is you would switch the channels back and forth
1: sure.
25: between the two shows. And in my little child's mind, the two shows would combine. They would become the Professional Gospel Wrestling Hour. Friends, I want to remind you the Peace Crusade will be coming to Atlanta this Sunday afternoon at the War Memorial Auditorium, where I, the Thunderbolt, will destroy the Gospel Choir, featuring Sister Jenny Hansen and my brother, the Terminator. You people, you've seen me before. I have broken men's legs. I have made the crippled walk. One thing you can count on, someday the heavens will open up and I, the Thunderbolt, will pile drive Nature Boy into the depths of hell.
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16: Oh, yeah.
1: Haywood Banks is our guest and also with us this morning.
17: You can call me Dash if you like. Yeah. Everybody else does. You know Dash. What I'm saying on this.
1: Dash, how are you? Nice to see
17: just
1: you.
17: Terrific. I'm feeling better now.
1: You were feeling sick?
17: Well, see, I've had, I've heard for years, you know, people kidding men about reading in the men's room.
1: Uh-huh.
17: And, I didn't see what the big deal is, but, just recently... I've had some constipation problems mm-hmm. myself, and I tried every type of, you know, I hate to get into this, mm-hmm. yeah. but it's just yeah. a few does here, mm-hmm. sitting here. Mm-hmm. But I found that nothing worked for me
1: uh-huh.
17: until I finally discovered the link between your ocular nerve and your bowelular nerve. There's and that's, link. Of course, reading. And uh-huh. you know what finally helped me? Hooked on phonics.
1: really?
17: I'm going like a ball bearings down a rain spout now, just feeling better all the time. I, you know, it's no big deal.
19: Thanks for ball sharing that. Yeah,
17: nice to know. Really?
1: Are you going to sing about that for us now?
17: No, I'm not. I just thought I'd tell you the story because you need to share information.
1: Mm-hmm. Well, good. It's nice to know. Reading and your...
17: Well, I wrote a song about my woman.
1: This is a song about your woman?
17: About my woman.
1: All right. Okay.
17: Mm-hmm. You know, she's a nice-looking gal.
1: Big woman, isn't she?
17: Big woman.
1: Is that Dot?
17: Good-sized Dot. Dot. You met her, didn't you?
20: I met her, yeah.
17: Oh, yeah. Big woman. She's back in the trailer there.
20: Yeah. Oh.
17: You know, when you got a woman that size, uh-huh. You really got to watch your tongue weight. On the trailer. Uh-huh. You know.
20: Oh, yeah. Okay.
17: But because, you know, if she's sitting too far forward, you can't steer.
20: That's right.
17: And if she's sitting too far back, it lifts the back of the car off the ground. Yeah. You know, so you can't drive it. Unless you got front wheel drive, then you're all set. She can sit anywhere she wants. You know what I'm saying?
1: Sure.
17: I'm talking to Bob here. Bob has some practical experience with lifestyle more than your Mr. Namby Pamby over here.
1: So this is a song. This is a song about your Dot. Your wife.
17: My wife Dot. You know, she's a good looking gal.
20: Yeah. Oh yeah.
17: Big one.
1: Okay.
17: Well, you can say what you're gonna say about my woman. You might not like the way she talks to the TV or the way that she chews her hair. You might be jealous of the polystyrene geranium she wears as a wrist corsage. But my woman sure can make good pork sausage. Well, you can say what you're gonna say about my woman. Might be jealous how she stretches out her stretchy pants till the ligaments go pop. Might not like the way she punches the mannequins when she goes out to shop. But my woman sure can make
3: good pork sausage.
20: Okay.
0: Pork sausage, it's a real treat. Just what a man likes to eat. Pork sausage, it's for me. Morning, noon, and after 3:00.
17: Shut up.
0: Well, you can say what you're gonna say about my woman. You might not like the way she does other kinds of stuff, or you can cut the tape here, can't you?
20: Sure.
1: This must be the part you hadn't written yet.
0: But my woman sure can make good pork sausage.
20: That's a loving tribute.
4: Many
20: very nice, Dash.
4: Been based on love.
0: You know, and when you've been with a woman a while, you guys been married. You know, when she gets that pork sausage making look in her eye,
20: yeah,
0: you just stay clear. Because she starts sharpening knives and stuff, goes out to the sty there, you know, and, you know, a squeal, and then there's a good meal. You know, that's the way it is. There's a chop and a squeal and a dang good meal.
20: Sounds like she's better at making bacon.
0: Oh, she's good at pork sausage.
20: All that.
1: I'm going to continue your
0: song. You might not like the way she dances the hula dance in a non-traditional style. You might not like the way she spits out her pickled eggs as people do walk by. But my woman sure can make good pork sausage. Yeah.
20: So she's a hula dancer. I like
0: oh,
20: that.
0: Oh, yeah. She can. Oh, listen. She
1: could you do that again, please?
4: You know, Dash, I don't think I have anything to worry about. I've never made pork sausage before. Mm-mm.
0: Well, I can tell that about a woman.
4: Can you?
0: Oh, yeah. What do you want me to do? The whole song?
1: No. Let's do that part again. I don't want to hear that. I didn't hear it.
0: Oh. You might not like the way she dances the hula dance in a non-traditional style. You might not like the way she spits out her pickled eggs as the people walk on by. But my woman sure can make good pork sausage.
1: Thank you,
20: I like
1: Dash.
20: That. That's a charming tribute.
0: Well, I knew you'd like it, Bob.
1: You know, there aren't too many tributes to pork sausage out there. And,
4: or women who make pork sausage.
1: True.
20: And Dot is one of the few women I know who does that.
0: Oh, yeah, listen.
20: Man.
0: She can make pork sausage.
1: And
0: women are jealous
4: she
0: of
4: She can
0: it.
4: Really work that grinder, huh?
0: Oh, damn. You won't stay away from that.
4: I'll bet.
0: I got punched in the nose one time. You know, if somebody gets going in that ground, bow. They don't care. She don't stop either.
1: Well, thanks, Dash. Also joining
0: just
1: us in the studio.
0: A little extra juice.
1: Haywood Banks is here with us also. Haywood, good morning.
6: I was over at my mom's house this summer, and her neighbor came over, who's 80 years old.
1: Uh-huh.
6: And he comes in, he sits down, he says, well, I had the operations, and now I'm just fine. Yeah. You know, first thing he says. And I said, well, what kind of operation, John? He said, well, I had the stomach cancer. And doctor, they went in, took out half my stomach, and the doctor said he'd never seen a man come back like me. It was a miracle. And I said, well, what else did you have? Well, I had the prostate. And once they did the castration, it was no big deal. And every man in hearing this conversation would kind of, did he just say
20: castration?
6: Yeah. As if he had, well, I had to stop at the laundry, pick up my clothes, and
1: had that ingrown toenail taken off, and then lopped off my gonads, and then
7: that's an old
6: picked
7: man,
6: up some tuna.
7: That's old man eunuch, isn't it?
6: You know, and it was, I mean, it was just, he just throws us out. So I wrote a song for him.
20: Oh, did you?
1: This is a song about having

0: Oh, I went to the doctor and he took out my stomach and he never saw a man recover like me. Well, he never saw a man in his whole born days could be gutted like a fish and not be phased. From down in my shorts up through my nose, I ain't nothing but stitches and garden hose. Well, I went to the doctor and he took out my liver and he never saw a man recover like me. Oh, I went to the doctor and he took out my bowels and he never saw a man recover like me. Well, he never saw a man in his whole born days could be gutted like a fish and not be phased. From down in my stocks up to my toupee, ain't nothing but squeegees and macrame.
1: Okay.
0: I call that song Boat Storage.
2: Well, sure you do.
1: Sure, why not?
3: Uh-huh.
1: What was the last part again? From down to my what now?
0: From down in my socks up to my toupee, ain't nothing but squeegees and macrame.
1: Take three.
4: This is kind of like a dress rehearsal in high school. Yeah.
1: Do you know any blues? Hey, what? So many lyrics.
5: What's that called? Oh,
4: it's just a break.
5: Oh, okay.
6: Thanks for listening. Want to try watching? Want more?
7: I wouldn't give it a B. I wouldn't even give it a C because it's effing A.
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0: just like this fellow did.
1: I called Jack Joseph for help last fall. See, I'd been listening to the radio and heard Alice Cooper singing his catchy song called School's Out. Uh-huh. Well, I assumed he meant my school. I didn't show up for my final exam, and I flunked out. But my attorney, Mr. Jensen, explained to Mr. Cooper's attorneys how this would prevent me from becoming a doctor and making millions of dollars over my lifetime. Thanks, Jim.
0: That man is just one of dozens of clients I have helped. Just listen to this young couple who came into my office with a sad story.
2: Well, rock music ruined the reputation of my girlfriend and me. We grew up in a small town and dated all throughout high school.
3: We always behaved very modestly in public and had planned to save ourselves for marriage until we became the talk of the town. Tell him, Jack.
2: You see, Diane and I were outside the Tasty Freeze, minding our own business, sucking down a chili dog.
3: And his hands were not between my knees. Johnny Cougar ruined our reputation. We couldn't walk down the street without people snickering and pointing after that song came out.
0: But now life goes on for Jack and Diane. Yeah. Thanks to our out-of-court settlement, they were able to move to a slightly larger town with larger fast food chains and less nosy neighbors. I'm just here to help people get what's coming to them. If you thought Saturday night really was all right for fighting, contact my office. Or if you thought Pat Benatar really wanted you to hit her with your best shot, just pick up the phone and call me. Did you hear Rock You Like a Hurricane on the radio and immediately evacuate your home? Well, I'm your guy. Perhaps you had a loved one who took the Van Halen song Jump a little too literally. Give me a ring. There is no reason for you to suffer any longer. I have helped a hotel detective who was out of sight get his job back, as well as a banker lady who was sure all that glittered was gold. And recently, I helped this victim of a stalker.
4: I got real creeped out every time I heard that song by the Police, Every Breath You Take. I realized he was singing about me. Every move you make, I'll be watching you. Creepy. Jason Jorgensen was able to get me a nice settlement. Plus, he got that guy ticketed for impersonating a law enforcement official. Oh. The Police? Hell, it turns out they ain't even real cops. Jackie sure helped me.
0: Don't let rock and roll ruin your life any longer.
5: The law offices of Joe Johnson do not accept any cases which may end up in an actual court of law. Any settlements awarded are subject to Costa Rican taxes as well as a 3-year waiting period pending counter litigation. Joe Johnson will not be held responsible for any death threats, public mockery, or yard jobs which occur before, during, or after filing lawsuits.
0: Call the law offices of Joe Johnson today.
5: Phone number withheld due to pending litigation. Bob and Tom 24/7.
6: Einstein,
7: Freud,
8: Churchill,
9: Lindbergh,
10: FDR,
11: Kennedy,

saw my first Playboy back in 1973. I really loved the interviews and the crack photography. I was leafing through the pages.

0: Did you find the hidden bunny on the cover?
1: Well, no, but I found the hair on the centerfold.
2: Oh, my. Bob and Tom, they put the F in professional.
3: Jess Hooker's here.
4: Hi.
3: What's going on? You got a stitch? You got a
4: scratch? Do you have your...
3: My suntan bed goggles?
4: Oh, my God.
3: I meant to mention that to Tom, and I didn't know...
5: Attached to his keys?
4: Attached to his keys.
3: Yeah, well, don't break
4: like a
3: them.
4: Girl in the 90s.
3: That's right.
5: You're going to a suntan bed?
3: Well, every now and then.
6: It looks fantastic.
3: Get a little color.
6: Vitamin D.
5: Do they give you the Laetrol for your cancer when you go to one of those?
4: In moderation.
3: That anything's not fine in moderation.
4: This is what we're making fun of, Tom.
6: Yeah, the fact he's carrying
4: that they're on here.
6: Well, they do charge you if you go. I know. I go
3: occasionally. It's like $5. You go to
4: they charge you for the goggles?
6: I do.
3: Oh, sure they
6: do.
3: I
6: don't put it on my keychain.
5: Oh, you go to, I've seen that place, a Melanomas. That's a great place.
3: I wanted to mention this for like a week, and I keep forgetting because I knew he would go into orbit.
4: Oh, yeah.
6: Right.
3: I was using the self-tanner,
4: mm-hmm.
3: which I also like, but I didn't know which you would...
5: There's none available left. Trump's got it all.
3: ...find more objectionable with... Well, I'd like to think I'd do it a little less noticeable than
4: yes.
3: that. Yes. Yeah.
4: Use a different product. I don't know what
3: would you ever
4: uses.
3: Think of... No, you can't. You're very fair-skinned.
5: No, I can't get near the sun.
3: See, I'm...
4: But you could use a self-tanner.
5: I would never do that.
3: I'm all of
4: you have a nice complexion.
5: Thank you.
4: Yeah, you have a very normal...
6: Yeah.
4: White complexion.
6: Extraordinarily clown white.
5: Yes.
3: I think that was a compliment.
5: Yes, I think the word normality and white, somewhat problematic. Whatever your thing is, it's okay with me. I have a question for you, Miss Hooker.
4: Yes.
5: I was mocked recently.
4: No.
5: Godwin is standing in the hallway, and I look down, and I say, oh, you've got some loafers on.
4: Yeah.
3: Loafers.
5: What do you call them?
3: Them loafers anymore?
4: No, they're Vans slip-ons.
6: They're Vans.
4: Loafers are.
5: Is the term loafers not used anymore?
4: If you have a penny in them. Yes, I think that it's used for leather loafers, right? Leather slip-ons.
6: Yes. Leather ones.
5: You call those, so you just call those slip-ons?
4: Yeah,
5: so,
4: slip-ons are young man's shoes, my friend.
6: I know they're young man's shoes. They make me feel young. That's why I wear
7: them. I got them too, Pat.
6: I look great
4: on them.
6: Hey, it's a young man's world. Look at that.
4: But you have the tie-on Vans, not the slip-on Vans.
3: We don't have the time enough to say. You use loafers, slacks, Davenport. What else do you say?
5: Chiffonier.
7: I remember in high school wanting penny loafers.
4: Oh, we had them, yeah.
7: And going to the store, and they're like, here's the brand, and it was Nunn Bush.
3: Oh, yeah.
7: And
3: yeah.
7: I laughed for hours.
4: Yeah.
7: I'm like, there's no way they named a shoe that.
4: Yeah.
6: They can't. Nunn Bush.
5: How do they spell it?
3: They're good shoes.
4: N-U-N, isn't it?
3: Oh, N-U-N-N.
6: Oh, and that brand, Priest Pubes. Yeah.
3: Three N's.
7: Yeah, that was a cheaper
4: especially since you were a Catholic boy going to Catholic school.
7: Oh, I couldn't look my teacher in the eye for a week.
5: priest pubes.
4: The Bass Weegans are back. They're big right now. That's the new trendy shoe.
5: What was that?
4: It was the East something. That was the brand that we had.
3: Eastland?
4: Eastland.
5: Yeah. What is a Bass Weegan?
4: Bass Weegan is the penny loafer you're familiar with.
5: Yeah. No.
4: They've been around forever.
5: The one I'm familiar with are Topsiders.
3: The Bass shoe.
5: Let's be real.
4: No, seriously, there were people that wore penny loafers.
6: Yeah, Bass Weegan was
3: you and Chad and Tyler
6: Muffy.
3: And Muffy.
6: Biffy.
3: You would all sit around in your Bass Weegans.
6: Judging us.
4: Talk about
5: you're going to be glad I just uncovered one of my suitcases from the move. I've found some of my old shoes. I'll be
3: is that right?
5: Bringing those back.
3: Well, that's exciting.
5: Very excited.
4: Oh, we are like which ones?
3: We got kind of tired of the ski boots that you were wearing.
4: I'm going to miss those.
6: I like the kinky boots.
4: Yeah, I like the red shoelaces.
6: they grew on me.
4: Yeah.
5: Yeah, I bought another pair of them. So.
4: Okay. Oh, did they come?
6: Same exact brand? Same exact style, I mean?
5: Yeah.
4: Are these the ones that you got knockoff?
5: No, they're the same.
4: Oh, okay. Yeah. Did they come?
5: Yes, they did.
4: Same. And are they real?
5: Yes. I bought three pair. Two of them came. One of them was a fake.
4: Yeah.
5: And I had to get a new credit card.
4: Okay.
5: Oh, I'm totally serious.
3: You know, I have lucked out on that.
4: Oh, I know.
3: And I, you know, me and shoes, so I do that like search and hunt and find, I have not had to...
4: You haven't been scammed
3: yet? A credit card compromised, and I've gotten what I think a real...
5: No, I got scammed.
3: Real items.
5: Mm. I bought another pair of them, and then they never came.
3: If I find a pair I like, though, I'll get a second pair, absolutely.
5: They don't make them anymore, so I wanted to buy a second pair,
4: and
5: I found them.
3: No. Tom, they don't make them no more.
5: They don't make them no more?
6: They don't make them no more.
5: So you don't call them gym shoe loafers?
4: Gym shoe loafers?
3: That's what
4: you would wear in gym class?
5: No. But I've always called athletic shoes gym shoes.
4: Gym shoes or sneakers.
5: Or tennis shoes.
4: Yeah.
5: But not sneakers. But the current parlance, sneakers is correct. Is
3: sneakers.
5: Right?
4: Yeah.
8: But those are slip-ons.
4: Yeah.
6: Vans, and then they're very cool. They're young person shoes.
8: They're not loafers.
3: There are sneakers and then there are sneaker boots.
4: What?
3: They're sneaker, like they're three-quarter height sneaker boots. And those can be any color. Like it could be leather.
5: Okay, this is getting way too complicated.
6: This is a Tommy Bahama shirt, and I have Tommy G jeans on.
8: Oh,
6: I
8: got your
5: very nice
8: jeans.
5: Nice.
8: The Van website calls them slip-ons.
4: Yeah. Okay. Are your socks yellow?
6: Yeah, I made a mistake with the socks. It was dark.
4: You did.
6: Yeah, it was dark this morning.
3: Did you get married? Did you stay at her house last night? Is that what happened?
6: No. During the week, it's strictly my house. I got to go to bed a certain time to do this job well.
3: Did you say well? Okay.
5: Go ahead.
8: Go ahead. Got a song?
6: Sure, I got a song. You got a story?
5: Actually, I want to do this. I want to do this next story. All I saw was the headline, and the story really kind of goes nowhere, but I loved this story, this word so much. Go ahead, Christy.
8: Zebra donkey hybrid disrupts traffic in Jackson County.
3: Zebra donkey hybrid.
8: Yep, donkey zebra.
3: You know what they call that?
8: What?
3: A zonky, right?
8: Zedonk.
7: I thought it was called a dezonkazonk.
8: It's called a zedonk.
5: No, see, wait a minute.
3: That's a donkey with a big ass.
7: Oh,
5: wait a minute now. You got to slow down here because there are two different ones. One is a Z-donk, and the other is a zonky. You're correct.
3: I could have sworn it was zonky.
5: No, but it's different. She'll explain in the story.
3: Parentage? Okay.
5: Yes.
8: A Michigan resident's home security camera captured footage of the unusual escaped animal on the loose, a Z-donk or a Z-donk, a hybrid of a zebra and a donkey.
5: It's got to be Z-donk.
8: Z-donk.
5: It's a zebra, donkey.
3: Zonky is the way to go, man.
8: Blackman
7: zonky
8: Leone.
7: Sounds like a slur someone yelled at Tom before. Hey, you zonky.
3: Oh, look at that entitled zonky. Get the hell out.
8: Well, then it would be zionky, wouldn't it?
3: Zionky?
8: Yeah, if it's zebra, zionky. If it's zedonk, never mind.
3: How about a zabonky?
8: This animal was apparently blocking traffic. Police arrived to find the Z-donk or Z-donk, a hybrid with a donkey father and a zebra mother.
3: Okay.
8: Not to be confused with a zonky, which is a zebra father and a donkey mother.
6: Oh,
8: got it?
6: Boy, all this inter.
5: Isn't that great?
6: Intersexual.
5: A Z-donk.
7: It should be up to the states.
8: The Z-donk run loose in Michigan. And was escaped from a farm.
3: And let me tell you something. These zonkies can use the bathroom whenever they want.
8: Okay.
5: Doesn't Z-Donk sound like the nickname of some guy in the frat? Hey, Z-Donk's bringing the beer.
3: Z-Donk.
5: Yeah.
8: Z-Donk was corralled, not injured during its time on the loose.
5: Not too far from Jackson, Michigan.
6: Jeez, he had to get that in.
4: Dang.
3: What is with Dang. You?
6: Nothing to do with the story.
3: We're sailing right along. And you throw out the anchor of Michigan.
5: Now a bazonk donk is a really nice ass and a zebra put together, you see.
6: There you go. Ass and zebra.
5: You got the big ass.
3: I don't see you commenting on anyone's ass.
4: Never.
6: You like a nice ass?
5: When you combine a monkey.
3: He likes an ass like a cat house.
5: When you combine like a monkey monkey with a zebra, you get a Z-monk.
3: A monkey and a zebra can't mate.
5: Oh, yeah, they can.
8: No, they can't.
5: They're like little midget referees.
6: I don't think we can say that.
5: Little striped.
3: I'm certain we can't say
6: a short person.
3: Can't
6: maybe.
3: Say midget.
5: Well, what about midget racing?
8: Oh, Tom.
3: Well, that's referring to the car, not the people driving it.
8: Open wheel race car.
5: If you combine a monkey and a zebra, you don't. Still, there's no people involved. I mean, who's going to mark? Who's offended by that?
4: I don't know, but somehow you can make it offensive.
3: Yeah.
7: Calm down, you zonky.
3: I think we have pictures of zonky. There he is.
6: Adorable.
5: Look how cute he is. He's got little zebra legs on him.
6: Huge head.
3: Look at that.
5: That is the cutest little critter.
3: I guess that's a little girl zonky, huh?
5: Aww.
4: Hang down?
3: You can't see his...
5: Now, is that...
6: You can't see his vagina.
5: Jason, is that a Z-donk or a zonky?
4: It's a
5: That's a zonkey? Okay.
8: What's a Z-Donk look like? Do we have a picture?
5: I couldn't. I tried. That's a good question, and I could not find one. I looked.
3: You know, Z-Donk girl, female zonkies have what?
6: This is a giant.
5: Don't go down vulgar road with this.
3: Okay.
5: Let's go literary instead. You know, if you combine a donkey and a coyote.
6: Oh, boy.
5: You get a donkey.
8: A dead donkey.
6: Donkey-ote.
5: A donkey-ote.
6: Oh, that's a fine joke.
5: There's a picture of one next to a windmill.
8: That's
5: a fine joke. Anybody read any books?
6: That's a fine joke.
5: Maybe the Cliff Notes.
3: What about a conky?
8: A conky?
5: What would that be?
3: What did you? I thought you said something with a C.
9: A coyote
5: and a donkey would be a Don
8: Coyote.
9: That's not the
5: Don Quixote.
6: What would a hyena and a donkey be?
3: Whatever.
6: A honky.
5: A honky.
9: Oh, no.
7: Christy, you were talking coyotes earlier.
8: Yes.
7: Apparently, Howard on Twitter said coyote hunting in Kentucky is open year-round with no bag limit, and hunters may use various methods, including hunting and trapping, and painting a fake tunnel into the side of a mountain.
8: Oh,
5: that always works.
7: Yeah. I may have added that last
9: one. Oh, okay. But
5: that's great.
3: Do we have this... fabulous audio.
5: I think we may have this. This is really odd, but I kind of enjoyed it in a way. It's something different.
3: Los Angeles Kings brought back the harmonica playing senior citizens.
6: Brought it back, huh?
8: Brought it back.
5: Oh, there's it's the famous Koreatown Senior Citizens Harmonica
6: Class.
5: Brigade.
3: There they are.
5: Yeah. Oh, there they are. Yeah. There. And you can see there are like eight. What is it? Eight. One, two, three.
3: Eight.
5: They
3: did a rendition of the national anthem.
5: And they're wearing. They're wearing
8: sweaters.
3: It says
8: sweaters.
3: Here.
5: Hockey sweaters.
3: It says here it caused a sensation before the playoff game last night. And I'm sure we have.
5: Yeah, we have some audio here.
3: Okay.
5: Here you go.
3: Yes.
6: Hurts.
5: There you go.
6: Oh, man.
5: See, you can see in the beginning.
8: Dear God.
5: In the beginning, sure, it sounds like the national anthem of North Korea. But
3: the harmonica class from the Koreatown Senior and Community Center returned last night. A second performance, the Star Spangled Banner, after wearing traditional Korean garb for game one. They, of course, as we saw, had Kings jerseys on. Kings go on to win game 62.
5: So, to me, that means now they're a good luck charm. Mm-hmm. I assume they've got to bring them back now for their next home game. It's interesting that they're slight of build, Korean ladies.
8: Yes.
6: Older.
5: It's my understanding.
6: Ladies.
5: I did a little bit of the math here. Their combined weight is still less than that of that guy from Blues Traveler. So
8: he's a John Popper?
5: Stout man, you know.
3: Back. He lost a lot.
5: Yeah, but when they had the hits, he was fat.
6: Okay, it works.
5: Hey, look.
7: Brio's epic.
3: Bless his heart, he sat over there. I need a fat rock and roller. Christopher Cross. How about Christopher Cross?
5: No,
3: he's kind of chubby.
5: He's not a harmonica player.
3: Who?
5: Christopher Cross.
3: I bet he can play the harmonica.
5: But he's not known for...
6: John Popper had the vest on.
8: Yeah, he had the vest.
6: He used to walk around like that all the time.
8: Yeah, of course.
7: Just sold his vest on Pawn Stars the other day.
6: They did?
7: Yeah, with
6: the original John Popper vest.
8: Really?
7: It only went for like $1,100.
8: Huh.
7: Well, I know. I thought I'd go for it.
5: Was it a double XL?
3: That's depressing.
7: It was gigantic.
3: Yeah. It was, according to you, but it would have to be. It was real fat.
5: Okay, so if you're trying to write a joke, admittedly, it was weak. If you're trying to write a joke about a fat harmonica player, everybody knows, who do you have?
6: You got John Popper. No, yeah, old John Popper.
5: Okay, the only other harmonica player that is great that I know of is Magic Dick from the Jay Giles Band.
8: And we don't know him.
3: What about Charlie Musselwhite? He's great.
5: He's also
6: Stevie
5: dead.
6: Wonder's fantastic. Yeah. But
3: Stevie Wonder can play.
5: Yeah, he's getting kind of stout. Last picture I saw, Stevie looked like he can see the dinner table.
3: I thought you were going to say he looks like he looked like he ate his dog.
6: He's on a canned seafood diet.
8: A man from Florida was arrested recently at Walt Disney World. He was caught sneaking drugs into Magic Kingdom. In the arrest report, a Disney security officer reported he witnessed 44-year-old Dustin Lee Wallace undergo security checks with his son and noticed the man's wallet was bulky. After looking inside, he discovered a bag of powdery white substance. It field tested positive for cocaine. He was detained, and the man admitted to trying to bring the drugs inside the Magic Kingdom, claiming the cocaine was for stress relief. According to Orange Circuit court records, he pleaded not guilty to a possession of cocaine.
3: Giant mice make me nervous.
8: Yes.
5: Yeah. Well, he was. He went to the Hall of Presidents, and Jimmy Carter pardoned him.
8: Oh, right.
5: Yeah. He said, you know, while Greg used to do a little bit of cocaine. And
3: still holding that grudge, huh? That's the Olympics, right?
5: I love the Hall of Presidents. Have you ever been to the Hall of Presidents?
8: Nobody. Yeah. Oh, come on.
6: Air conditioning break.
8: Nobody's been to the Hall of Presidents.
4: I like the other one better, though. The one where you just sit on the circle. The wheel, the progress.
3: Small World. Small
4: no,
3: World.
4: No. Oh. The progress.
8: In the, Space Mountain.
4: Each
8: in
4: Decades.
8: The, yeah, Tomorrowland.
4: No, the Carousel of Progress or something like that.
8: Yeah, but it's progress in Tomorrowland. In it, yeah. It's over by Space Mountain. Yeah.
4: That's my favorite.
5: A lot of those classic rides are
8: going away.
4: Yeah,
8: going
4: that's a
8: away.
4: Bummer.
3: Well, as long as they have Captain EO there, I'll go back.
8: You have a song, Pat?
6: Well, a guy at Disney with a wallet full of Coke.
8: Yeah?
6: Yeah.
3: Oh, boy. Yeah, baby.
4: Yes.
3: Yes.
6: So we'd like to know where you got cocaine. Yeah, we'd like to know where.

0: That's there's pure coke. Horse.
1: There's coke, there's coke in your wallet, so please explain.
2: Someone has to answer for this.
3: Cocaine.
2: Yeah, we'd like to know.

0: to the park.
1: Yeah.
2: Hey, don't say we didn't warn you.
3: I'm warning you. Don't do that.
2: There's laughter ahead.
4: I should be having a better time if this is a park.
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14: There's Ace Cosby.
15: Howdy.
14: It's Willie Griswold.
16: Hello.
14: Willie and Josh, both beautiful. Well, and Christy, beautiful in flannel.
17: Yeah.
14: Very nice.
16: Flannel.
14: I've never been there. Sorry,
15: is that
14: flannel.
15: What they call it in France?
14: Flannel.
15: Flannel with Emile, my Louis Vuitton.
14: Emile Flannel. I'm Chick, and here's Tom. Go get it, buddy. Go.
15: What's wrong, Christy?
17: Nothing. I don't like it when you speak French.
15: No, that's what it's called. It's called Louis Vuitton. That's the name of that. It's that song right now has got that in there. Have you heard that tune?
14: So if you go over to France,
17: what song?
14: You go over to Francetown, okay?
17: Francetown, yeah.
14: And you're out on a park bench, and you say a local, a French man, mm-hmm. hears you say Louis Vuitton. Does he come up to you and he says, "Oh my God, monsieur, your accent is perfect."
17: No.
14: I tell you what, you are magnificent.
15: What's that song right now? That's the first line of the song.
14: Louis Vuitton.
0: Are the little girls listening to it?
15: Yeah, it's
0: it's like Dua Lipa or somebody. Maybe?
15: Yeah, but it's the other gal that's she's very good.
14: Sounds like a little braggadocio about what they're wearing or something. Sure. Probably. Yeah.
3: Did I hear that he's now the richest man in the world? Who? Louis Vuitton guy.
17: Oh, the guy that owns the company. Yeah, he owns almost all the big brands now.
3: Mm, okay.
15: Hey, I'm not sure who it is. Yeah, the what is that song? I Made You Look. I'll find it for you.
14: They repaired a.
17: My girls aren't around anymore, so
16: well, I could do the photo. I could have the Louis.
15: Yeah, it's like the number one song in the world right now.
14: On one of my favorite shows, The Repair Shop. They were repairing an ancient Louis Vuitton locker with a trunk. That's it.
3: Oh wow!
14: Yeah, and it if you tried to buy that today, it would probably be worth $100,000. Mm-hmm. I would think something like that.
15: Here you go. Listen, this should be it if I'm not mistaken.
0: It's Meghan Trainor. I could have my Gucci
14: on. You like Meghan Trainor?
18: I could wear my Louis Vuitton.
15: There you go. Right there.
17: Now, how did she say it?
14: She didn't say it like you do.
17: No, she did not.
15: We don't. Normal. Well, that's obviously poetic license.
17: She said
15: Louis license.
17: Vuitton,
15: singing.
17: Like most people do. Vuitton. Louis Vuitton. Vuitton.
3: Does Megan go on to suggest that she could be wearing those things, but opts not to?
15: Yeah,
3: a girl from.
17: She's having her second baby. She announced
15: it
17: yesterday.
15: She's great. What was that? Her first song? I loved it. What
0: about
15: was that?
0: Bass?
17: All about that bass.
15: All about that
17: God,
15: bass.
17: Yes. How could we forget?
15: It's all about that bass. Big booty. That's of course. It's all about that bass. Big booty. Wasn't it what it was?
3: Yeah. No trouble.
17: No trouble.
15: Yeah. Oh.
3: But it is about her ass.
15: Okay. Yeah. Here we go. Here we go.
18: I could have my Gucci on.
15: There you go.
3: Cool. Got everything you like. Good voice.
17: No, we didn't. Cool.
15: Oh, you went
3: real musicians playing those instruments in the background.
15: Do you want to hear this?
18: Okay. I made you look.
15: Yeah, my little girls play that song.
17: Yeah, I've not heard that.
3: So, that's perfect for.
15: Yeah, the only reason I know about that is my sister has been living in Europe for 50 years and. That's the kind of luggage that she always had. So, there's only a dumb reason I know about that.
14: Mm-hmm.
15: It's very nice. Apparently, very nice stuff. I don't personally own any, but
17: you bought a lot.
15: Hey, shut up!
3: Do you have some, Christy? Is it good stuff?
17: I have a purse. That's
3: it. Okay.
17: Yeah.
15: Oh, Christy's in trouble.
17: Why?
15: Because something you said in the air yesterday.
17: What did I say?
14: Well, maybe it was.
17: I think that's when I found out I like looking at women. Yeah, that?
15: Oh, no, that was the nothing compared to this one. I got a letter about this one.
3: Oh.
15: Dear Bob and Tom Show writes Carol. Carol has a really cool last name. I don't want to say what it is.
14: Oh, Carol. Chuck Berry. That's a great song.
15: Subject, dripping gas pump handle.
19: That was Jessica.
17: That was Jessica Alsman. I didn't do anything.
15: I'm so sorry.
17: I know better than... I know better than that.
14: What's the point?
15: Well, the point is, she thought that Christy said, quote, "I let it drip before I pull it out."
17: No. I didn't say that.
3: Oh, you don't?
15: She was referring to, we were talking about the two states where you can't pump your own gas for reasons that are inexplicable to anyone that's sane.
14: Uh-huh.
15: Oregon and New Jersey, apparently, still illegal to pump your own gas.
14: Obviously, Carol starved for double entendre, I think, is what Carol's problem is.
15: I think but once again, so Alzi said, "I let it drip before I pull it out." If you weren't aware of the context of that, it could be misinterpreted.
14: You know what? And if Carol, what's her name? Carol?
15: Carol.
14: If Carol's going to bring that kind of attitude to the show, I don't think we need her as a listener anymore. I don't care for people who have a double entendre.
0: We got to do more listener audits.
14: Yes.
17: I like Carol.
14: We do, too. We got to take a look at how many people were listening.
15: Can I show you a picture of Carol?
3: I think Carol caught something that we missed.
15: Can I show you a picture of Carol? You might change your mind.
19: All right.
0: What?
15: No.
17: She sent a picture of herself.
15: No, she's incredibly hot.
3: Very nice.
15: Let's just move on.
17: Right.
3: Congratulations, Carol.
14: I'm going to hit you hard this morning with the one and only Chuck Berry.
20: Yes. Oh, Carol, don't let it steal your heart away.
15: No one does it better.
14: Nobody ever done anything like this.
3: Except Chuck Berry.
15: He invented it.
3: In every other song he did.
14: Oh!
17: That's right.
15: He invented it.
3: Trust me, I love Chuck Berry, but not a ton of range.
14: But remember, Elvis is the king of rock and roll. In the ghetto. Or O'Carroll. What do you think? Never mind, Josh. I see where you're headed today. It's fine.
17: Okay. Oh, my gosh.
14: It's fine.
15: Coming up, we have this in the news. The greatest garage band.
3: Louis Vuitton.
15: Oh, that's a nice Gucci, purse. Gucci. Christie's got one.
14: We're speaking Louis French Vuitton. Now.
15: Let's have Megan Trainor record that.
14: Dear Tom, specifically, as a truck driver, I was explaining to a friend of mine about thawing your windshield. You put your visors down so that it recirculates the heat from your defroster. Well, that's amazing.
3: I never even thought about that.
14: I call it the defrogger. I don't know why.
15: I love that though.
14: But it comes up and then hits him. Well, this guy continues. As I was explaining it to my friend, I could not remember the name of that sun visor. I could not remember the name of a sun visor,
17: sure,
14: is what he said.
17: Right.
14: So I just looked at him and said, you know, the sun blinding blocker things. which has Tom written all over it.
15: Does he mean the one for your car or the one for your head like this?
17: No, the car.
14: The car.
17: The one that flips down on the windshield.
14: Does the, okay.
17: Why
14: visor?
17: Would you wear a hat to make your defroster work better?
14: See, that's what
15: because you could
14: it
15: wave
14: said.
15: It. Just trying to help here. Well, we certainly appreciate all of our truck drivers out there.
14: And hey, by the way.
15: Especially in the bad weather like this, doing
14: check local listing.
15: Well, it's bad
3: big
15: weather.
3: Swath of the country is getting.
15: Almost everywhere in the country is getting.
14: I'm just saying. You know what? In Hawaii, it's 78 and sunny.
3: Oh, my God!
14: What do you think of that?
15: You know, there's a volcano erupting, isn't there?
14: That's so cool.
3: Well, then it's about to get a lot hotter, isn't it?
15: Yeah. To try putting your visor down to stop that.
3: Yeah. Well, he's been Pompeyed.
15: I like the use of that term, to be Pompeyed. Wow.
17: And the guy that owns Louis Vuitton is worth $213 billion and growing.
3: Okay.
15: Maybe they'd have cut the prices of those things then.
17: Jesus.
3: Yeah, I think when Elon Musk made a particular business decision, this guy may have leapfrogged him in terms of purchased.
17: Gosh.
15: Elon is an unusual name, and we have an interesting news story today about names.
17: Yeah, we do.
15: Names that have fallen into disfavor.
3: Oh.
15: In the last year. I noticed, by the way, Karen isn't on the list at all anymore. That's dropped somebody.
17: Oh, Karen? Of course.
15: Because of, I still don't understand the origin of that, but.
17: Well, I saw one last night.
1: You saw
17: a Karen
1: in the wild?
17: Yes.
15: See, it's become something
17: And it took everything I had not to go over and say something to her. But
15: hit her in the face with your Vuitton bag.
17: It
3: took everything you had to not be another Karen?
17: Yes, it did.
14: Is it possible to have Karen a Karen?
15: Oh, I like that show.
3: Oh, Karen on Karen crime is out. Getting out of control. It's a real epidemic.
1: I think it's kind of hot, too.
15: Yeah, grease him up, naked. We'll watch.
3: Tonight on Greased Up Karens.
15: Okay. Greased Up Naked Karens hitting each other with Louis Vuitton bags.
17: I did not...
3: You know, they may as well. They're essentially doing that on a lot of reality shows.
15: Yeah, they referred to television as a great wasteland, 50, 60, 70 years ago? If they could see it now.
3: Yes, yeah. What's the latest one, Ace? MILFs and their sons?
17: That show
21: MILF
17: is...
21: Manor.
17: That
21: Manor.
17: Is really causing some
14: MILF
17: problems.
14: Manor.
21: Well, it would really cause problems if it was reversed.
17: Well, no, it's still causing problems.
3: Oh, you're right.
15: Explain the premise to me, please.
21: Women in their 40s and 50s, 60s, right. Are dating younger men.
15: Right.
17: In their 20s and 30s.
21: Men of young men who are the sons of the other women.
17: And they were blindfolded and they were rubbing the shoulders of these guys.
21: Chests
17: of these guys, shirtless. They didn't know who they could have been rubbing their own son. They don't know.
21: Well, actually, they did because they had to rub everybody.
17: I know. I was trying to be nice.
14: Okay. Let's do this.
15: This year, they're rubbing their chests. Next year, they go south.
17: Yeah.
15: Welcome to Go Down MILF, the new quality television.
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17: We have an interesting hiker story, reunited with a backpack he lost.
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17: Well, I was getting there.
3: That is going to be boring.
14: He just can't help himself. Yeah, I don't understand.
24: A lot of people, if the story wouldn't be all that great. Last Tuesday.
14: No, it would be.
24: Last Tuesday, I went to the mall, forgot my backpack.
14: Yeah.
24: Now on the national news. 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
6: I am your host, Bart McAllister. Welcome to another exciting episode of this goddamned house. Assisting me today is my longtime friend, Sid Gurney.
7: Oh, Bart, this toolbox is kind of heavy.
6: Are you starting to sass me again, you limp-wristed littles? I oughta. Anyway, today we're going to learn how to build a deck. You know, Sid, every American family would love to have a deck, but most are too damn broke. So instead of paying some pinko commie rip-off little piece of... Why not build one yourself? It's simple, cheap, and anyone can do it. All you need is lumber and power tools. Right, Sid?
7: Well, it seems to me you ought to get a building permit or at least make sure it's okay with your neighbors.
6: What the hell is wrong with you, you little panty-waisted Nancy boy?
7: Let me down.
6: You like that? I learned that in Nam.
7: Really?
6: Tough to breathe, ain't it? Homo. Anyway, Sid, hand me that tape measure.
7: Okay.
6: You see, it's important to measure out just how big your deck's going to be. Because if you don't, you could be in a...
7: Hey, neighbor, what are you building? Oh, God, you shot neighbor Bill!
6: He asked for it by his meddling, Sid. Hand me that 2x4. You see, Sid...
8: Excuse me, I'm the building inspector. I got a call from a Mr. Gurney.
6: No one here by that name. Dead man.
7: Oh, my God, first neighbor Bill, now building inspector. Have you lost your mind, Mark?
6: Face little turncoat. You ever flip the business end of a 2x4?
7: I haven't. Ouch.
6: That's how you build a deck. Tune in next time. And I turn our attention to plumbing. On this goddamn. Ready to meet Mr. Belt Sander Gurney?
7: No.
25: The S word is like my favorite word. I'm starting to see it pop up on TV, and I really wish it wouldn't. Like Spike TV is starting to say the S word.
24: Oh, really?
25: A lot, yeah. But this is, I took note one day. I'm like, you know, we use the S word all the time. I don't think you probably use like a dozen times a day and don't even realize it. You know, think about it. The S, you know, sometimes you really have to take one. Other times you couldn't give two.
24: Right.
25: It could be tough, little, or even holy.
24: Uh-huh.
25: You might be full of it, talk a lot of it. You might even have it for brains. It comes in piles, loads, crocks, and big worthless sacks. You're really drunk, your face might be covered with it.
24: Uh-huh.
25: Someone may compare your car to a piece of it. Someone may ask you to eat some and then die. You make a bad business deal, it comes on the end of a stick. What a treat. But hang on to that stick because it might help you paddle up the creek that's named after it. You're really angry, you might kick it out of somebody. At the very least, scare it out of them. And if you do that, it might come out in the form of a brick. You might get caught in a storm of it, especially if it just hit the fan. The weather outside could be cold as it. A lot of girls I've met are hotter than it. I know a guy who has it for a last name, but I won't bother mentioning him because most people don't know Jack. So, it happens frequently. That's all I'm trying to say. Hey, I get a horn. Awesome.
24: Mario DiGiorgio.
26: I actually have a sexual fantasy associated with the earthquake.
27: Go.
26: All right, woke chick up.
27: Uh-huh.
26: In my fantasy, I'm making love to this woman.
27: Yeah.
26: And then all of a sudden, she feels the earth move beneath her.
24: Ah, yes.
26: And then she rolls over on top of me and shields me from debris.
25: Safety first, everybody. Safety first.
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6: I'd much rather have a frog in my throat. Then a porcupine stuck to my face. I'd much rather have a bug in my ear.
24: Whoops.
6: Than a dog making love to my leg.
2: Your girl asked you home to meet Mama and Daddy. She says she thinks that you're nice. There's trouble ahead. You're gonna wish you were dead if you don't take this friendly advice. Don't pet the dog.

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3: Yours truly, Artie Whiskey, frontier golfer with another true tale from the Old West.
4: Really?
3: As you know, I'm quite the avid golfer. I go out just about every day and play 18. One afternoon, I decided to head on home after 9 holes. Well, much to my surprise, I mosey up to my house and I see another buggy in the driveway.
0: Mm-hmm.
3: Well, I kind of sneak in the house and I find my wife in bed with another fella. I was rather upset.
0: I can see that.
3: I grabbed the guy, got him in a headlock, dragged him down into the garage, grabbed him by the manhood, stuck it in a vise, and squeezed it real tight.
0: Uh-huh.
3: He started screaming, "Oh, Artie, you're not going to cut it off, are you?" I said, "No, you are. I'm going to set the garage on fire."
0: This is Bob and Tom 24/7. Comedy, guests, Bob and Tom exclusives. And it's here on the internet. Bob and Tom 24/7. As we indicated, we are now joined by Jimmy Schubert. Jimmy, you look like you're about to go to sea.
5: I get that Old Spice look.
0: You got that Old Spice.
5: We're going out the boat.
2: You're gonna go crabbing. Looks like he's gonna go crabbing.
0: You got that high turtleneck sweater. It's a good look. You look good. You look fit and healthy. Feeling good these days.
5: Yeah, I am actually. It's trying to lose weight. Always a thing. You know.
0: Uh huh.
5: Yeah, I've just read the article about obesity. It scared the hell out of me.
0: Yeah.
5: You know, it said 2 out of 3 people. Now become 4 out of 5 people. That's how bad it's getting.
1: Yeah, that's how bad it is. Uh-huh.
5: only in America. You know, we got overweight homeless people in this country. I mean, how's that work out?
1: Uh-huh. Yeah.
5: Pulling off the freeway, there's a guy standing there tipping the scales at a smooth 420. Uh-huh. Back of his neck looks like a package of ballpark Franks, and he's holding a sign that says, "We'll work for food." I'm going, "Look at the stones on this guy." I'm screaming, I'm like, "Hey, take some time off, will you? What are you, a workaholic?"
1: Uh-huh.
5: Give somebody else a chance. I don't mind helping out, but you don't look that hungry is all I'm saying.
1: Yeah. Amen. But
5: actually, there's one good piece of news about the people that are obese have a lot less, the chances of committing suicide are very low.
1: Oh, is that right?
5: Yeah. Chances are if there's a knife on the table, he's probably going to use it to butter a roll.
1: It takes their mind off of anything else.
5: Yeah, if there's a donut or a gun on the table, guess which one he's going for.
1: I got you.
5: Right. Apparently, it is a problem. There was a mayor of Oklahoma City put the entire city on a diet. The government bans trans fats. You know, they don't trust us with donuts. And it's really bad with the younger generation. I mean, you got Generation X, and right behind them, you got Generation XXL.
0: Jimmy Schubert is our guest. I want to get that down and go. What is it? 2 out of 3 Americans are becoming 4 out of 5
6: Americans.
0: That's you can't just go by that quickly. That's profound. Crazy. That's very funny.
5: Well, it's interesting because I didn't realize that the big and tall shops.
0: Yeah.
5: I mean, it's even changed in our lexicon. The big and tall shops are no longer the big and tall shops. They've changed it to casual male XL.
1: Have they really?
5: Yeah. Casual male XL. I walked in there because I'm an XL. I walk in, you know, a 5X jogging suit. You know, why tease the guy? You know what I'm saying? You walk in there and say, "Hey, where's the fit room? You're in it, all right?" Step behind a rank and say, 5X.
1: Gives a guy something to shoot for that hopefully one day he'll actually fit in the 5XL.
5: Yeah, what are you got, a tape measure with a boomerang on it? You're a 5X, all right.
1: Uh-huh.
0: Wow. So they don't even call it the big and tall anymore. Wow, that's amazing.
6: I think the more alarming development is the guy from Philly is dropping the word lexicon.
1: Mm-hmm.
5: Sorry.
1: That's all right.
0: It's very good.
1: He is very impressive.
0: Jimmy Schubert is our guest. And if I can go back in your background, am I correct in saying that you're from a family of cops? Is that right?
5: No, my dad's a cop. My uncle was a cop, but none of my brothers are. I got a big family of, like, there's 6 of us all together.
0: Oh, none of them chose to become cops?
5: No. When you grow up with one.
0: Mm-hmm. Oh, really?
5: Yeah. I mean, they're like the last line of defense, holding a lid on a garbage can. I mean, it's a tough job. You know, you deal with
0: Oh, sure.
5: I mean, I read an article in Psychology Today. It said, it's you know, they get so used to dealing with this element of society and other cops that it becomes, if you're not another cop, then you must be part of that other element of society.
4: Uh-huh.
5: Yeah, my dad used to refer to us as white male suspects.
7: I just want to go along with Greg Warren. First of all, Lexicon surprised me, but Psychology Today. Woo!
5: Yeah,
7: woo.
5: I know.
7: Man, were you stuck at a bus station? What happened?
5: Oh, yeah. I had to take a had to do a number two in someone's house.
7: There we go.
2: That's
7: there we go.
2: There you go.
7: Now we go.
1: There you go. And they had some pretty good reading material.
2: Yeah.
1: All right.
7: Try to impress people.
1: Uh-huh.
7: That's very nice. Christy Lee is at the Bob and Tom News.
1: You all right there? No, just finishing the article.
2: Just finishing up.
7: This is just fascinating.
8: You won't believe some of this stuff. Hey. The lexicon in this magazine.
5: Hey, I hope your toilet can take a punch. That's all I got to say.
8: Now we're there.
7: There we go.
2: Now we're in Philly, baby. Yeah.
7: Jimmy Schubert is our guest. Also, you're going to be all over the place, including Kansas City, Rochester, New York, Grand Rapids, Michigan at Dr. Grin's in April. You'll be...
2: Another Dr. wonderful Grins. Name
1: makes me grin.
2: Dr. Grin's Chip Piggies
9: every time. Yeah,
2: the Looney Bin.
7: We should compile a list
9: farm.
7: Of names.
9: Yeah.
2: The Funny Farm.
7: A lot of them make fun of mental health.
5: Yeah, I'm gonna.
1: I have noticed that.
7: You noticed that?
1: I have noticed that. Yeah.
7: Hey, come over to Bipolar.
9: Have you hung out with many comedians?
2: Hey, come on over to Frontal Lobes. Where you have
1: that's
2: a
1: right.
7: Feel better now?
8: No. Two for one at Schizophrenic Leon's.
2: Yeah, come on over. It's come two on for over. One. No, it's not. Yes, it is.
1: No, it's 17 to 1.
5: Come on over to the Loony Bin.
7: Two locations, Bipolars. You'll find that. You're at, let's see, any of these. Well, how about this one?
9: What?
7: The club in Philadelphia called Helium.
5: Yeah.
7: That's kind of a
2: Helium.
7: Famous.
2: Oh, Philly's known for, well, no, is it Helium? Or?
7: No, they're known for laughing gas.
1: Nitrous. They get the nitrous.
9: They're a big nitrous town.
2: Yeah.
1: Oh, yeah.
7: Wasn't it,
5: they should just call them what they are, really. Come on out to the box with chairs in it.
1: That's true. Yeah. Uh-huh.
2: Well, you go to an Eagles game. I knew at the vet, it used to be. I don't know if it's the length that's the same way, but you get a balloon.
9: Tailgating is different.
2: You get a balloon with nitrous in it.
7: Isn't there aren't there laws against that?
2: Well, not you know, in, there should
1: not
2: be.
1: There.
2: But...
8: Well, yeah, there's also laws against throwing batteries at Santa Claus, but you got to get that in Philadelphia.
5: I mean, yeah, Philadelphia is really kind of a crazy,
1: you know, you're right.
5: Crazy place. Yeah, they booed Dutch Dalton's kid on Father's Sunday. And they, you know,
1: yeah.
5: they're just horrible. They're gonna, you know, guys.
1: Yeah, you guys did throw batteries at Santa Claus.
5: Hey, don't put me in the group, all right? I had to fight my way out when I was 18.
2: Wait a minute. Hold on. Were you there? Were you there, yes or no?
5: No, I wasn't at that particular event. No.
1: No.
5: But I knew people who were.
2: Thank you.
5: I may or may not have. Yeah, you're asking a lot of questions. You got a subpoena?
2: No, I don't.
7: You
2: are a suspect.
5: But they do have an actual courthouse and a jail in the stadium.
9: Right.
1: Yep. Oh, they do that in almost all stadiums now.
5: Yeah. I thought it Philadelphia was bad, and then I was in San Francisco working the comedy club up there, and a couple years ago at one of the playoff games, and a bunch of New York Jets fans had showed up at the sports bar out there, and they're all got the Jets jersey on. It was the guy who wears a fire helmet from Monday Night Football.
2: J-E-T-S,
5: the guys was back, and these guys were pumped and everything like that, and I'm sitting there, I'm watching a couple games on Saturday. My buddy goes, I hope they're not going to the Oakland Raiders game dressed like that. I said, why? He goes, you don't. You just don't.
1: No.
5: You wear silver and black, and you secretly root for your team on the inside.
1: Sure.
5: Sunday, I go back to the same sports bar to catch the games, and the guy's in there, and he's like shaking, and he's had his helmet in a brown bag. And I said, I thought you guys had tickets to the game. He goes, it was horrible. It was horrible. They threw a bottle at my head. Thank God I had my helmet on. I mean, the poor guy was visibly shaking. I don't even think he could have enjoyed the game.
1: Oh.
5: Even in the sports bar, I kept looking over his shoulder. they accosted him. I said, wow.
7: Are you currently active in the dating life out there?
5: The whole dating thing, like, I did that online dating thing for a while.
1: Oh, you did?
9: One of Tom's
5: really?
9: Favorite.
5: Yeah,
9: favorite,
1: you know what? I'm curious what your login name was.
2: No, I'm curious as what his profile looked like.
5: Would you like? I used that picture.
7: So how many guys called you?
9: What was your name?
2: Leather Cheery.
5: No. No, Here's the thing.
4: Oh, congratulations on Days of Our Lives, by the way.
5: Thanks. But it's interesting. When you look at the women's profiles on that thing, you know, you look at the and what the women are looking for, you're going, I mean, you're going, it's amazing. It's like they're shopping for a new car. You take the human element out, it's like, well, he's got to be good looking. So if you had 100 guys and you put him in the funnel, you know, maybe 58 come out.
1: Okay,
5: so now he's going to be good looking. Now he's got to be, have his own job. All right, now you're down to 48. Mm-hmm. Now he's got to be wealthy, and then you're down to 12, and now he's going to be in really good shape, and then there's four guys left, and he's got to be good with kids, and, you know, the one guy, you know, he's got to be in good shape. Yeah, there's four left, you know, and he's got to be good with kids, and he has three of his own, he's married, and the guy you're looking for doesn't exist, is what I'm saying. There's nobody there.
7: So how is it for a guy looking for a woman, then? Have you asked your friends about that?
5: Well, you know, if you can find one that's not, if you can find one that's not nuttier than a squirrel turd, you know what I mean?
4: Squirrel turd.
5: I mean,
1: yeah,
5: you
1: know, amen.
2: Yes, he has a word.
10: Come on,
5: you live in Los Angeles. Uh-huh. You gotta have like a no headshot policy. You know, hey, save it for acting class, okay?
1: Okay.
5: You know, all right. All the self created drama.
7: Wow, but you really did do a.

0: Did they lose interest?
1: No, right? I thought a woman's looking for a guy with a sense of humor.
2: Yeah,
3: that's a load.
4: Big load. Yeah.
1: Okay.
5: Yeah. I have some advice. My girlfriend and I were just
6: having
5: some
6: advice.
4: Yes, fill the room with your advice.
1: Here comes. What?
5: We were looking at profiles yesterday, as a matter of fact. Uh-huh. There were a couple of guys, you know, if you're going to be stoned when you take, you might want to wait to take your picture until you're...
2: No.
1: Oh, or is their eyes closed or what?
5: Or don't take your picture with sunglasses on. That's always a bad
1: thing. Or with your pants off.
0: Yeah.
1: Look how big I am.
5: A couple of guys with no shirts on. Come on.
1: Oh, that's a good look. Oh,
4: one for the ladies.
1: Yes. They're giving you the gun show.
2: Hey, the guys call me man boobs because they like me.
5: There's another hint.
4: That's right, man boobs. See, they love me.
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7: 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Two big names with the big games, James Gandolfini and Sir Charles Barkley. It's time to belly up.
9: All right, welcome back to another Belly Up show. I'm former NBA MVP Sir Charles, joined by the former MVP of HBO and The Sopranos, James Gandolfini. How you been, Tony?
10: Not bad. Actually, I'm doing pretty good. Not sure what to attribute, but the fact is you've never caught me in a better mood. Ready to take phone calls, talk sports. Just take it easy.
9: Well, that's cool, Tony. We're going to hit the phones in since you're in a great mood today. It's a nice change of pace because most times we come in, you all pissed off. You always in a bad mood.
10: Not today. I don't know what it is, but just looking forward to this.
9: Yeah, it's been a big week. Monday Night Football got the highest ratings ever in history. That was crazy. Did you see that game, Tony?
10: Yeah, it was back and forth, return kickoff. The kablam! The Cowboys score again. Mm-hmm. Oh, they cover the spread, which never hurts.
9: Damn, you've been on a hot streak, Tony. You've been on a roll.
10: Like I said, it's been a pretty good week for me.
9: Yeah, plus your face is everywhere, Tony. Seen last week on the NFL on Fox, Frank Caliendo did a thing on you, imitating you, just like back in your Soprano days. Hilarious.
10: Boy, take it easy. Who are we talking about? Frankie who?
9: You know, Tony, the John Madden dude. Uh-oh. Imitate everybody. Imitate me, boy. Everybody. Do John Madden to a T. Got you down, too.
10: Oh, yeah? In what ways?
9: All right, Tony, I go into the details. I don't want you getting upset. You're already making that face. All I know is it's on YouTube. If you want to see...
10: Oh, Jesus. YouTube? Oh, Jesus Christ.
9: Easy, Tony. Here, let me bring it up. It's all in good fun. See, look, there you are right there in front of the pork store like you used to be on your show.
10: Oh, Jesus. Look at my hair. Look how he parted my hair across. I look like Jason Alexander. Look like a little Danny DeVito.
9: No, you don't.
10: Oh, Jesus.
9: No.
10: What nerve. What's this prick's name?
9: His friend.
10: What's this prick's name? I don't want his name. Oh, YouTube. No wonder I'm typecast. I can't get any work. Because I'm on a service along with every other prick that's got a camera and a cell phone. Take the screen at the guild. Jesus. No wonder why I was passed over to play Johnny Cash. Because of pricks like him.
9: You take it easy, Tony. This is on YouTube. Everybody's on YouTube. I'm on YouTube.
10: Oh, yeah? Well, there's going to be a new movie tomorrow. Uh-huh. It's going to star James Gandolfini kicking Frank Caliendo's into his ass. Making me look like a little chubby prick with male pattern borders.
9: Tony, see, you got to chill. I was on TV getting a colonoscopy, Tony. I had a colonoscopy on TV. Uh-huh. So now we both got something in common. You need to calm down.
10: Yeah, something in common. You got a colonoscopy on TV. I'm married. Newlywed. Now we both got something up our ass.
9: Well, I brought you something, Tony, to get your mind off of things. Belated wedding gift. New from Nature Valley. Sweet and salty nuts. Granola bar. It's a bomb.
10: Granola bar? Ooh. Did she call you?
9: No, Tony, I had this long before you even went to Hawaii to get married. Check this out.
10: Let me see it.

0: and salted that. It's pretty good. Tastes like a payday. Except it's a granola bar. You can see the nuts, not even covered.
1: So what do you think, Tony? Is it better than a payday?
0: Well, I think it's a lot like Caliendo. I think it's a cheap imitation. Oh, let's put on some makeup and make pretend. Oh, I'm going to play a mobster. Oh, I'm a man of 1,000 voices. Kabam! Well, you better find a voice that says help, you prick. Because I'm coming up here.
2: Bob and Tom.
3: They're yucky and they look nasty and they stink.
2: Sanitized for your protection.
4: We have a great guest in the studio. He is comedian Daniel Tosh. I have seen your very fine stage performance, and it is, of course, of an adult nature. Not necessarily smutty, certainly not, but there are certain elements that you cannot discuss on a radio program. Do you find yourself feeling censored while doing morning radio?
5: No, I mean, let's be honest. I love to swear. Like, I enjoy it. Like, some people are like, oh, you don't need to use those words. I do. Mm-hmm. Like, I have to swear constantly.
4: Just don't do it right now.
5: I will not do it. I respect the rule. I'm not one of these people like, oh, yeah, screw the FCC. I get it. Mm-hmm. Okay? And I respect the parameters which I'm given. But I don't know for sure that they're right. I don't accept that they're right. What if I die and get up to heaven and God's like, hey, man, welcome to F in heaven. And I'm like, what did you say? And he's like, welcome to F and heaven. I'm like, you can swear here? He's like, F, yeah. It's heaven. And I'll be like, oh, because I was always raised as a child. He's like, where in the Bible does it say you can't F and swear? I'm like, nowhere. He's like, now you're getting it. Now, by the way, I saw some slutty bitches by the pearly gates. Let's go get that. I'm like, what? He's like, no, I'm kidding. You're not in heaven. You're in hell. You're on Punk'd. I'm like, oh. Damn you, Ashton. That one was elaborate. Way to go the extra mile. Even in the afterlife, you're a douchebag. Enjoy charity banging that geriatric of yours.
4: Oh. Daniel Tosh is our guest. How's your love life? You have a steady girl, or are you on the road looking for something new?
5: Things are not great right now, I'll be honest. Let me tell you.
6: Yeah.
5: She gets one complaint. I'm sure there's more than one. But she says that I always correct her. And I tell her, how do you think it makes me feel knowing I'm dating someone that's always wrong? And then she says sorry.
6: And then you move on.
5: Like, she gets so jealous when I cheat on her. I tell her, maybe if you had a better body, I wouldn't have to.
6: Oh,
5: ooh, now quit owing, get on a treadmill, put it on 8 with an incline, because I'm not going to stick around with back fat. And she's like, I'm not fat, I'm pregnant. I'm like, whatever, it's gross. Now make me a sandwich. Then I give her a kidney shot, not a hard one, just a, you know I love honey turkey, kind of a reminder. He likes honey turkey, I need more iron in my diet. Yeah, have you heard about this controversial morning after pill?
6: Uh-huh.
5: Yeah, that a few women have taken it and then died a few days later?
6: Yeah.
5: Talk about two birds. Oh, looks like I will be going to the game this weekend, fellas.
7: Whoa.
5: People ask, why do I come here? And I say, because it's just like family.
4: Insults.
6: Yeah, just like it.
8: What is your family? We don't know. Do you have brothers, sisters, both parents living? What?
5: Yes, two older sisters. I have a younger brother, a mother and a father still together, still having sex.
6: Mm.
4: How do you know that?
5: I watch.
4: Could I handle the question?
6: Good night, everyone.
8: Well, I thought that I let me ask know you that about him. Who knows if that's the truth?
6: It's not.
4: That is the truth, isn't it?
6: Isn't your father a preacher?
4: I mean, you have two. It's true that you have two sisters and a younger brother.
6: Huh?
5: Yes, it is true. And yes, my father was a pastor, is not anymore.
6: Oh, I see.
8: Well, gee, I wonder why.
1: Because he's focused on the missionary position.
4: Hey, if you're gonna do that, you gotta warn me. Say it again.
8: I,
4: thank you.
5: I have no problem with doing rimshot type jokes.
6: Okay.
5: You know who loves to get fisted? Hear me out. Sock puppets. That joke's adorable. I wrote that joke so children could watch my show and not be embarrassed in front of their parents.
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9: Now, listen to this, Tom. Baseball Commissioner Rob Manfred said he has discussed Pete Rose, people behind the scenes, and they are looking at a posthumous induction for Rose into the Hall of Fame now that he has passed away.
7: Pete Rose died?
9: Considering
7: when did that happen?
9: A petition to have him remove from the permanently ineligible list and possibly induct him into the Hall of Fame. Talks are beginning.
10: That's a shame. Pete Rose said, don't you do it.
9: Yeah, don't you dare. So apparently, somebody's really got it out for Rose.
11: No matter what he says, we're doing the opposite. Screw him.
12: Yeah, you can't win on this one. You're gonna, no matter what you do, someone's going to be upset. But the guy had the numbers, let's face it.
9: He did have the number.
10: He sure did.
13: He was very good.
9: Yeah, you can't. Well, that's the old, I don't know about Major League Baseball as much as I do about the NFL, but they, when they're voting for NFL Hall of Fame members, they say, can you mention this player's name? Can you mention the NFL history without mentioning this player's name is the compelling argument.
12: Right.
9: And
12: so OJ's still in.
9: OJ's still in, technically, yeah, because he had a 2,000-yard season, yada, yada, yada, stuff like that. So can you talk about Major League Baseball without talking about Pete Rose?
13: No.
9: I don't think he can, positive and negative. The Los Angeles.
12: Maybe he'll get in the Rock and Roll Hall of Fame.
10: Maybe.
13: It's getting better.
12: He deserves to be in there more than Patti Smith.
13: Hey.
9: Well, you really got it out for her, don't you?
13: Why do you hate Patti Smith?
10: I like to think Patti Smith rebuffed Tom's advances one night in Soho.
13: Yeah.
12: I never was that drunk.
9: her bohemian musk.
10: Yes.
13: Not your thing.
14: Long stringy hair. Armpit hair.
10: Yes.
9: I've saved every pube. She stabbed her palm all out in the palm of her hand. You knew you had to have her.
14: Tugs on a bottle of Jack.
10: Bush, like a 70s Barbara Streisand hairdo.
13: Oh.
9: Did you ever, Tom, in the 70s, early Star 70s, New York City, Columbia University, Man About Town, Tom Griswold, did you ever kiss a girl with hair on her armpits?
10: That you knew of, yeah.
9: Aware of.
10: You really were around that. You must have been.
13: Yeah, you had to.
14: A huge one.
12: Yes, but I tended to go for the heterosexual women.
13: Well, there are plenty.
9: And I have a follow-up to my question. Can you actually converse with me without being snarky? Is that possible?
13: He didn't have a history, remember? He never touched
12: me. I don't remember. I don't. How about you? Have you ever had a bohemian?
9: Not knowingly. I don't know. I don't think so. Yeah. Certainly
10: I did discover it during.
13: Oh, did you?
10: Yeah.
9: No kidding.
12: Big hairy armpits?
10: Yes. They weren't awful.
9: Did you think something else? Was it so hairy you thought something else was in your face, but it was her armpit?
10: Until finally she gave me the tap and went, why are you spending so much time?
12: Hey, you know that you're never going to find it there. Although it kind of tickles.
9: You're licking my armpit. Well,
10: I'm not saying I don't like it. I'm just saying.
12: Turn on the light, for God's sake.
10: It wasn't that bad, but it was bad enough.
9: Okay.
13: You right. Didn't go back for seconds.
10: No, we may have.
12: I have mentioned this before. When I was in the early days of radio, my first day, they said, so-and-so's coming in, and when you're done, I was doing a day shift on a Saturday, and Stinky's coming in here. And I thought, Stinky? That everyone called her behind her back, called her Stinky. And I thought that was kind of rude.
13: Right.
12: And then when she walked in, she was very attractive, strawberry blonde, but did not bathe.
13: Ugh.
10: Oh, my.
12: And apparently there's some whole thing where there are people that just don't bathe.
10: Mm.
12: And that it was unbelievable. I mean, really, really stinky.
14: She was attractive.
10: That same girl.
12: Yes, but bad odor.
10: Oh, that same girl with the armpit hair was on top.
13: Mm-hmm.
10: And at one point, she looked down, smacked my belly, and went, you really need to eat better.
14: Your lover.
10: And in my head, I went, I don't think this girl's that into me.
12: Yeah, but you're into her.
10: I know. That was the weird thing.
14: Was this during or?
10: Absolutely during.
14: During.
10: Yeah. You really need to eat better. Like, she was my doctor.
13: She was your doctor?
10: No, like she was my doctor.
14: They were playing doctor.
10: I never have had sex with
9: a physician. I know that's maddening, but that was the funniest thing
10: right.
9: I've ever seen.
12: Listen, is that a tongue depressor? Or
10: That's one thing I haven't had a chance to do.
13: You never slept with a doctor before?
10: What a mind.
9: So it wasn't your doctor, right?
13: Did it ruin the moment, or were you okay?
10: It for about 10 seconds, honestly, okay. Well,
12: now, did you ever say to yourself something like, this is going to be a good story. I can't wait to tell my brother this one.
10: What I should have said was, hey, you're the one banging a fatty.
12: Can that be a chapter in your book? You're the one banging a fatty. I like that very much. Well, once again, today's unsuccessful show.
9: It is a mess.
12: It's unbelievable. Yeah. Can't have any conversation.
9: It's okay, though.
12: Had a weird bonding moment with one of my daughters.
13: Yeah.
10: Oh, that's nice. I love stuff like this.
12: Let's see. Not to get into too much of this.
13: She liked a Beatles song.
12: Anyone with little kids, they'll be walking around, all of a sudden they're singing some classic rock song, and you go, how do you know that? And it's always from some movie.
13: Right.
12: Because they're using it. No, I had to buy makeup. See this thing here? This is a tube of...
9: Cover?
12: Of Elf.
13: Mm-hmm.
12: Like, I don't know what this is.
13: Elf is a brand of makeup.
12: We were in Target, and I have this scar that I have to cover up for certain things.
10: Oh.
12: So I had to find the
13: Are you a hand model now?
12: Matching skin tone.
10: Well, how nice. She helped you out.
12: Yeah, so we're sitting there trying to match my skin tone. How did I do?
5: Looks pretty.
10: You look scar-free to me.
12: So isn't that weird?
13: Why do you need to cover up a scar?
12: Just for things. My hand modeling career is taking off.
10: Oh, very nice.
13: I had no idea.
12: That's my favorite episode of Friends, by the way.
13: Hand model one.
12: That's abs. That's one of the weirdest, funniest shows ever. Who is that? Thomas Lennon.
10: It is.
13: I love him.
12: That's such a great. Anyway,
13: 17 again is.
12: It's just weird being in the makeup department of Target with your little girl getting so excited because, Daddy, I think it's this one.
13: Oh, that's cute.
12: So if you're watching on the video, wondering what the hell I'm doing,
13: could I have her come with me because I'm having a hard time finding a concealer? Maybe she could help.
12: She'd love it.
13: Yeah.
12: Oh, it's called a concealer.
9: Yes. Now, how are we supposed to?
12: That makes it sound so cool and Watergate-like secret.
13: It's a concealer.
10: Yes, it does.
9: Yeah. Are we supposed to sit here when you say something like that?
13: What do you mean?
9: You're having trouble finding a concealer.
13: I am.
10: You.
13: Yes. Well,
10: what if I just went, here you go, and threw a blanket over you? That pretty much conceals everything.
9: Okay, all right. There's your first shot. Fine.
12: Christy's husband, Andy's here. Andy, would you like to have a concealer?
15: God's sakes, get a concealer for her, will you? Yeah, that's all she talks about.
10: Andy, concealer does not mean hit man.
15: Oh, it doesn't? Never mind. Hey, by the way, fellas, I wanted to give you an update on my new place. You remember my new place?
5: Oh, sure.
15: It's down the road. It's a hotel.
5: Yeah. And,
15: really nice. She thinks I'm at the office, but it's real nice.
12: Yeah, I understand.
15: I made friends with the...
12: You insisted on getting a one-story hotel so you wouldn't be tempted to jump.
15: The cleaning staff. Yeah, that's right.
13: Funny.
12: We're finally getting to her. We have to visit the sports page with Chick McGee.
9: I've got Japanese, as Archie Bunker would say, Japanese turlets. That's
13: what?
9: Right. The Los Angeles Dodgers added Japanese-style toilets to the team's clubhouse to help sign their latest Japanese acquisition. He says it's Roki Sasaki. I say, why aren't we calling him Rocky Sasaki?
10: Right.
9: What the hell?
12: Wow.
13: What is a Japanese toilet?
9: According to reports, the team made the change amid a $100 million renovation on the team's clubhouse. Sasaki suggested having the toilets would help sway his decision about where to sign. The Japanese turlets often include a bidet function, a remote control, heated seats, automatic lid. Toto makes an amazing.
12: But this is a legit. Wasn't a demand, but they thought they'd have a better shot of getting this guy. If they,
9: oh, plus,
10: I have all
13: sounds
10: those
13: like
10: functions.
13: A great toilet. I'd
9: plus,
13: like to have that.
9: Hey, Ohtani.
12: Hey, Ohtani.
9: He's probably using the Japanese toilet as well.
10: Christy, I can get you that. That's what I have.
13: You have all those things on yours?
10: I do not have the automatic toilet, but it is one of those low slam toilets, which has made using any other toilet real loud for me because I forget.
9: I was just saying, all of my lids are slow close. Like so if you go somewhere and they're not slow close, clang!
10: Yeah.
5: It's like on a spring?
10: Kind of.
13: Do you close your lid before you flush?
9: To cut down on people yelling at me, I'm going to say yes.
12: You're supposed to close the top. The
5: lid.
13: You open the lid. You close the lid before you flush.
9: What?
13: What?
12: Oh, I understand. I'm sorry. I thought you meant the seat.
13: No, no, I don't put the seat up.
15: Have you ever tried to use a sit down on a toilet without using the seat?
12: Oh, I, yes.
15: Have you ever tried that?
10: A couple of beers.
15: Yeah, well, of course.
12: That is bad.
13: Is not fun.
12: By the way,
15: your ass is in the water.
12: This is not meant to be in any way offensive, but it probably will come out that way.
15: Uh huh.
12: Oh, no. Are toilets in Japan lower
15: and smaller?
12: I mean, as a general, now the obviously I don't know. Some of these baseball players.
15: Well, you know, you're supposed to have, you're supposed to, that's where the squatty potty came in. Your knees are supposed to be up closer to your chest as you're defecating. You realize
12: but that. But are Japanese toilets in general lower?
15: I think they are.
10: I don't know.
13: Because the population is shorter.
10: They were in
13: smaller.
10: Korea, and they, in fact, I had to use some of the, you know, to put it inelegantly, hole in the ground toilets too.
15: I was going
10: to
15: say
10: plenty of those.
15: Where is that with just the hole in the ground?
13: China.
12: That's huge.
15: China.
10: Yeah, and there were a couple in Korea too.
15: And when you were walking around on the streets of Korea, did anyone scream Godzilla? Anything like that?
10: I got. I would get Shrek. I would get.
15: No kidding.
10: Oh yeah, yeah, yeah. But it was always little kids.
15: Okay.
10: And it was. It didn't bother me. It was kind of
15: cute. Yeah.
10: The only time it kind of annoyed me was I was going. A buddy of mine and I, we were singing in a Korean woman's wedding, and I had to go buy a suit. And I walked in, and they laughed and laughed. Just me walking in, the two sales ladies laughed and laughed and were waving their hands. No, no, we have, and essentially telling me we have nothing for you. You are too huge.
15: No kidding.
14: Their store. Yeah. They have nothing in the store for you.
10: Yeah.
15: Nothing even in the back for you.
10: And they wouldn't even let me try anything on.
12: Can I stop for one second?
15: Wow.
12: You were singing at a wedding?
10: Yeah, yeah.
12: What were you singing?
14: What songs?
10: I don't even know the name of the song.
15: Is love.
10: The bride picked it out. It was some song she loved. Yeah, yeah.
14: Oh.
12: So did you have to phonetically learn the Korean words?
10: Oh, no. The songs were in English. Mm. The couple was Korean.
12: Oh, okay.
10: So, yeah, yeah. And they asked... because we would do karaoke a lot, and they were like, "Oh, you guys sing good." So my buddy Russ and I sang at their wedding.
12: Please sing "A Wreck of Edmund Fitzgerald."
13: You ended up finding a suit, I assume.
10: I did.
13: Oh,
10: yes.
13: Good.
10: And those, you'll notice, we're not giving you anything.
13: No.
14: You realize you got the vacuum, right?
15: I'm sorry. You know what? I'm sorry. I feel bad. I did not hear you. What?
10: Yeah.
15: You
10: no, no. No. No. No. No. No. We like
14: leave it there.
10: Paychecks.
14: We have nope. We have loans,
13: mortgages,
14: children, food to eat.
12: I was just thinking, like, what would be the most inappropriate song if they didn't really understand what it was about?
10: Any song title done in the accent you used would be the most inappropriate.
14: Right. It wasn't the title.
10: Yeah, it had nothing.
15: Is that right?
13: Yeah.
12: Oh, so you recognize the accent. Ergo, it was correct.
15: Is that
14: you
15: what you're...
14: You can justify this however you want to the judge.
12: I understand they tried to get a guy actually from Australia.
15: Oh, God.
12: And they had to get a special toilet that the water spun around the other way for him.
10: Oh, you want to make him feel at home. Yeah, yeah, yeah, sure,
12: you
10: sure.
12: Can't,
10: yeah.
12: You can't take a healthy dump if you don't have your home field advantage. Did you ever hear my idea to create a product? Those, whatever you call them, those VCR glasses. What are those called?
10: VR. Yeah.
12: VR
15: headset. VCR glasses. Yeah.
10: That's the Betamax. Virtual reality headset.
14: Betamax specs.
15: My God.
14: Specs.
13: A big machine hanging off your glasses.
12: So you put on the VR glasses, and it would be a program called Home Field Advantage.
13: Mm-hmm. Yeah.
12: And it would turn any disgusting roadside toilet into your home bathroom.
10: Mm.
12: You'd look around, oh, this is great. And it would find the seat and you'd sit down and go, gee, it doesn't feel this moist at home, but you still think you're home.
10: I kind of have that. Any bathroom I use, I take out my phone and it becomes a porn set.
14: There you go. Huh.
12: I'm sorry, but we're off the topic. Back to sports.
15: A speedboat went airborne and did a backflip while trying to break a speed record.
10: I saw this video yesterday.
15: Two racers inside the boat's covered cabin survived the incident. The boat over 200 miles per hour.
10: I really did. I saw the video.
12: I mean, this is.
13: I thought you weren't looking at news anymore.
14: Yeah, I was just reading books.
13: Yeah.
15: Before lifting off. Yeah, you're just reading books.
10: I hope I don't sound that way. If I do,
14: you do.
10: Stab me in the neck.
15: I just read books.
12: In your defense, Josh, this video is, they're going 200 miles an hour on the water.
13: Yeah. I have to see that.
10: It just goes there. The front just goes airborne.
12: The boat just goes,
10: and it starts spinning.
12: It goes flying.
13: Oh, here we go.
12: Here we go. We're going to watch it now.
10: The video I saw.
9: Is this a video you saw? Really,
10: this
9: John?
10: This is rough. Watch this.
9: 3, 2, 1, 0.
12: Up she goes.
9: And it keeps flying.
10: Like it's made of nothing.
13: Oh, man.
10: I mean, they are crazy light.
13: Well, are they okay?
5: It's going to leave a mark.
12: Yeah. And it looks like the water looks a little choppy.
9: They survived the incident. The crash took place 3/4 mile course at the annual speedboat race in Arizona.
10: West.
13: Yikes.
9: Speedboat Magazine. What do you think the circulation is for Speedboat Magazine? Never mind. Ray Lee said the flying boat still managed to cross the finish line and win the contest, a top speed of 200.1 miles
13: an
9: hour.
13: Wait a minute.
10: After that?
13: That doesn't seem fair.
9: That's what it says.
12: Well, they crossed the finish line.
13: Yeah, but they are flying.
10: In midair, apparently.
12: Hey, it doesn't say anything about being on the surface of the water.
13: I don't think being airborne counts.
12: I'd say they're more astronauts than Katy Perry.
13: Oh, here we go.
12: Oh. I'm an astronaut. And you were up there for 9 minutes, okay? All right.
10: I don't feel like those ladies... Is there footage of them actually saying, we are astronauts?
12: Yeah, they were.
10: Or did somebody call them astronauts?
5: Gail King did make a remark similar to that, but not quite as, demonstrative.
12: Mm. I'd like to see this boat thing with a couple of water skiers behind it, or at least a tuber.
13: Oh, no.
5: Oh, man.
12: Can you imagine 200 miles an hour over the water?
13: No.
10: Yeah, that's insane.
12: On water skis, that'd be amazing.
9: Be really
12: fast. What do you suppose the speed record is for water skiing?
13: I'm sure I can find it.
12: Because, if you're going, 80 miles an hour over the water, it's going to be like hitting concrete.
9: I'm going to say 80 miles. I'm going to say 70 to 80 miles an hour.
5: I'm going 45.
10: Because your arms,
9: water skiing.
10: You can't hang on to a 200 mile per hour.
9: Well, but once you start going,
12: it's
9: all relative. Yeah.
10: No, it isn't.
9: Yes, it is. Your arms are...
12: Well, the wind resistance would be the problem.
10: Yes.
9: You're not being jerked off the dock at 80 miles an hour.
10: No, I know, but you're also... No.
13: Okay, you guys.
5: Did you find it?
13: The fastest water skiing speed record, 143.08 miles per hour.
9: Gee, that seems a little faster than 80. How did he keep his arms on?
10: That's what I want to know. Where was it tied?
13: Christopher Michael Massey river.
9: It's Christopher No Arms Massey.
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12: Sean is the guy famous for the man song.
10: Mm-hmm.
5: People are always saying, you wrote the man song, you wrote the woman song. What's next, the hermaphrodite song?
21: And?
5: So I wrote it.
13: No, you
21: did.
5: You want to hear?
21: The hermaphrodite song?
12: I guess I don't have a hell of a lot of choice.
5: Well, I have got a huge rack and I'm hung like a horse. I like it. When people say, go screw yourself, I often do.

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2: Let's say goodbye to Duke for a few minutes. We'll get back to the boys shortly. Thank you very much, Duke.
3: I'm ready for a break.
2: Now, what have you got over there in the world of sports,
3: Jim? Is that right? Dear Bob and Tom, the guys were talking about G.I. Joe. I didn't grow up with it, but I was shocked when I learned about 6 months ago that there isn't actually a character named Joe in G.I. Joe.
4: That's true.
3: Anytime someone would hold up a white guy in an army uniform and say, this is my G.I. Joe action figure, I thought that was the guy's name. Boy, do I feel dumb. I wonder if I'm the only one. I thought there was a G.I. Joe.
5: No, there was a G.I. Joe.
4: Maybe initially, but when I grew up, it was, you know, they all had different names. You had Crazy Legs.
5: He was really?
4: He was a paratrooper.
5: Oh. They were all Joes, I thought.
3: It doesn't seem like you'd restless leg syndrome would be advantageous for a paratrooper.
2: Well, right? On the box, it would have a name?
4: Yeah. Yeah.
5: It did?
2: Okay. Mm-hmm. I'm not aware of that.
3: Oh. And there was a... they all had different skills.
4: Like sure.
3: A frog man. I had the frog man with the Thunderball. He had the underground water sled. Remember that?
5: Oh, apparently, yeah. G.I. Joe was any enlisted soldier.
4: Sure.
5: Came from World War II. I thought his name was Joe. I'm with this guy.
4: Oh, it came from the old, it's what soldiers were called oftentimes by... Yeah.
5: Okay.
2: Round-heeled streetwalkers?
4: No, the folks.
5: Oh boy.
4: Sometimes the culture surrounding them at the time. Yeah.
2: Okay. Well, very good. Okay.
3: The award season is here, Tom, for the NFL. Jalen Hurts, Justin Jefferson, Patrick Mahomes, finalists for the 2022 NFL MVP and Offensive Player of the Year awards.
2: Isn't it too early?
3: No, they always compile a vote before the playoffs begin, I believe, is how they work it.
2: Why?
3: Because it's for the season.
2: Yeah, well, the season is capped off by a championship.
3: The winners will be announced at NFL Honors on February 9. A nationwide panel of 50 media members who regularly cover the league completed voting before the start of the playoffs.
4: It really doesn't make any sense that you're not on there.
3: What more can I do? I've sent countless emails.
2: You'd like to be one of the voters?
3: I think so.
4: He should be one of the voters.
2: Give us your picks. MVP, NFL, who is it?
3: Patrick Mahomes, I guess. Or Joe Burrow. It's close.
2: Be nice to pick them after the game next week, wouldn't it?
4: No, this is regular season.
5: It doesn't count with the playoffs.
3: That's right. Dumb.
5: Dumb.
2: Like giving the Academy Awards after watching three quarters of the movie.
4: Okay, you would do that if you were in the...
3: Absolutely. How many movies,
2: do I walk out of?
3: Do you walk out of?
2: Occasionally. Now it's much easier if you're at home, you just turn them off.
6: There are movies that win like Golden Globes before it's released.
4: Here, yeah.
6: Yeah.
2: Golden Globes considered to be a total joke anyway?
6: Right. I mean, over the years.
2: Okay, well, yeah, I don't pick my movies based on the foreign journalist vote.
4: That's all I watch. I'll only watch Golden Globe
3: nominees. That's right.
5: Oh, Tommy.
3: It's got to be in black and white, too, right?
2: No.
3: Color? I don't think so. Come on. One of the oddest moments of the college basketball season so far occurred last night during the Duquesne-Loyola-Chicago game. Unclear exactly what really happened at this point, but play was paused after an Uber Eats delivery man walked out onto the court during the action.
5: What?
3: The person almost...
4: video.
3: He almost walked directly into one of the players. There he is right there.
4: Oh, no, he's completely lost.
3: He's in the yellow of the announcers.
5: He has no idea.
2: Is that a TikTok setup, do you think?
3: He was still looking for the recipient of the McDonald's Happy Meal.
5: Oh,
3: or
5: McDonald's. Oh, my gosh.
3: Quarter pounder with cheese is my meal.
4: It looks pretty natural. Like, I don't know how I'm here, but I'm supposed to be.
3: If it's a TikTok, it's
5: how did
3: good.
5: He get onto the court?
7: Look at this poor guy.
3: In, and he's got a large drink and a McDonald's bag. And here's the announcers as that was action was unfolding.
8: Somebody came on the floor on the far side looking for an Uber Eats delivery or something. There is carrying some McDonald's. Oh, this has to be one of the all-time greats.
9: I'm actually not kidding.
8: No,
9: this is the truth. I think that's what's happening.
8: This guy's in the corner. Looked like was he going to deliver the McDonald's to somebody on the court? Can we rule that out?
9: I think that's an Uber Eats sticker. Is that what that is? I'm trying to get confirmation. Uber Eats, yes.
4: That's pretty incredible.
5: That is.
2: It has to be a setup. Nobody's that dumb.
4: Well, the poor guy's just working. Yeah. He doesn't know where he's supposed to go, maybe. I have no idea.
3: He got the address.
10: Opened
3: got,
10: the door. And
3: got
10: boom.
3: Paid. And
4: somebody let him in.
10: Mm-hmm. Yeah. That must be a pretty good way to sneak by security if you've got the receipt. Hey, look, I'm looking for Jane B. or whoever.
3: I believe absolutely that someone would think it was funny to order Uber Eats if they're at the basketball game. I can see somebody doing that.
2: But again,
3: hell, I might do that.
4: How did that happen?
2: Getting into any facility, you've got to go through the metal detector.
5: Right.
2: And you've got to have a ticket.
4: But the backlash
3: for
4: against
3: you. You found that. But you don't. You're not a rule breaker.
2: Well, okay. I'm not sure what you're going for, but I don't get it. I mean, how
3: did he got in there somehow?
4: Well, it's very surprising.
2: I think it's a TikTok stunt.
3: Well, we'll have to.
4: You know what? Time will tell.
3: There you go. It was fun, regardless.
2: Oh,
3: whether you want to rip the hell out of it, it was fun.
2: Ripping the hell out of it.
3: No, not at all. You don't sound honestly irritated or angry about it at all. You're fine.
8: I think it's funny.
4: It is. It's ripping that ref. He doesn't know what he's like. What are you doing, buddy?
9: You can kind of tell that the guy that's delivering the food, he's like, look, I am double parked right now.
4: Yeah, I just got to drop this off.
10: My job.
9: My flashers are on in front of a hydrant. I got to get back out there.
3: Yeah, and I can't see a security guard going, oh, come on in.
4: If it is legit, I feel bad for the guy. Mm-hmm. The poor dude's just working.
5: Right.
9: Josh, have you ever had your food delivered and they didn't get to take the picture they need to take of dropping the food off? And so you grab the food and they go, wait, I got to take the picture. And they take the picture of you holding your food.
4: No.
9: That's never happened to you?
3: No. No, I don't go out there until they're
4: I'm
3: long
4: exactly,
3: gone.
4: I'm with Chick on that.
3: Long gone.
9: What are you hiding from?
4: You know what? And I'm sure my therapist would myself.
3: In this case, I'm pretty plain. I'm hiding from the Uber driver or whoever it is.
2: Now, do you still do the thing where you... pad your order when they ask how many chopsticks you want, and you go, you pretend there's someone in the house. You go, how many do we want?
3: You've got it backwards. He orders so much, and then they assume that it's for more than one person, so they put extra chopsticks in there.
4: Yeah, that's happened for sure. Because now it's all on my an app. I don't have to talk to anybody, so I don't have to pretend like it's for.
3: Oh, yeah.
4: But they do assume, yeah, oh, yeah, I'll get plenty, you know, five forks. Okay.
2: Well, that'd be three more than Ace has in his whole house.
4: Yes, that's right. I should be saving them for you.
2: Ladies and gentlemen, we learned that Ace only has two forks. I did get Ace his baskets.
4: Yes, it is. Thank you.
2: I ordered some of those nice baskets like they have at the bowling alley, or so you can serve a burger and fries in a basket.
4: Very nice.
3: I don't think anyone's ever said that sentence. You know, some of those nice baskets they have at the bowling alley.
2: I'm telling you, it's a proven fact. I'm sure we have a psychologist out there that when you get a burger and a basket with fries.
3: Hey, I ordered them when you were talking about them. I had to.
2: It tastes better
5: really?
2: Than on a plate.
3: Yeah,
2: it's
3: fine. Yeah.
2: There's something about that.
3: Yeah.
2: It's something primal. Maybe it's the that.
3: I think Ace just likes free stuff is what I think.
2: We're preaching that.
3: Hello, Bob and Tom Show.
11: Hey, fellas.
4: Floyd.
11: You know, I'm just sitting here in a truck stop in Memphis already. Drove past Graceland twice to pay my respects, of course.
4: Oh, yes. That's nice.
11: What happened to wait the tears after listening to Mac Davis's Good Bad Daddy Old AM?
5: Oh,
11: sorry. But you know, every time I park at this truck stop, I kick a shine on the counter. I just realized I hardly ever recognize any of the staff like I do back home at my Mr. Fuel. I reckon it's on the count. There's just so much turnover. Speaking of turnovers, don't you know a veteran lot lizard to charge you an extra 25 for that move? Sometimes they'll dock you another 10 if they have to switch arms.
5: Is that right?
11: So it kindly takes its toll when you have to go to the bullpen. Mr. Ace, here's a joke I've been waiting to tell. What do you call a line of men waiting in line to get a haircut?
2: What?
11: A barbecue.
3: Oh, sure. Hey. No,
11: Don't rush yourself. Time. It's no different than NASCAR. You can't win a race on the first lap, but you can sure as hell lose it.
2: Okay, thank you.
11: Boy, I meant to tell y'all, old Big D sure hooked on watching that Yellowstone regular.
4: Yeah. Oh, she enjoys it.
5: Love it.
11: I don't think she can go 5 minutes without carrying on about Rip Wheeler and Kevin Costner breaking the horse.
5: Mm-hmm.
11: What I don't get is Yellowstone Ranch is over 500 acres, and that's out of a few trees and 40 head of cattle. They got all that room to spread out, yet nobody seems to get along. But then again, I get the same feeling when I watch Fox and Friends. It's all about who you know. Good night.
5: Be careful out there, Floyd.
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3: Hey, you like a pizza? Sure, everybody likes a pizza. You like your pizza fast? Sure, everybody wants their pizza fast. Well, that's why you should call me. Hello, I'm a Tony Razzi. You know, when my father passed down old family recipes to me, he said, Tony, my son, you got to deliver pizzas fast as you can. So, in his spirit, I named my restaurant after him. Paparazzi Pizza.
4: Oh, no.
3: At Paparazzi Pizza, our fleet of speedy motorcycles are ready to chase you down and give you a nice hot pizza. But that's not all you get. We'll also snap some candid photos of whoever answered the door.
5: Paparazzi Pizza!
6: Hi, can I...
5: Smile! A little bit to the left. Come over here. Smile!
6: Stop it.
5: That's good. You look good.
6: Stop it.
5: Are you sleepy?
6: That's it. I'm out of here. I'm going to the police.
5: Now, wait a moment. You can't get away from Paparazzi Pizza.
6: Stop following.
5: Oh, you can't get away from Paparazzi. Here I come.
3: Hey, you can run, but you can't hide from a Paparazzi Pizza. Paparazzi's, you get a pizza in a flash, whether you want it or not.
6: Hey, leave me alone, you parasite.
5: You look so good when you're angry. Slow down, your pizza, it's getting cold.
3: Don't call us. We'll find you. Smile, it's a Paparazzi Pizza.
0: You guys can't see the camera, but Christy just
7: I have very
0: like she was getting
7: hands.
0: Ready to eat a giant Subway sandwich.
8: Right. Yeah, by the way, Christy, I think maybe the reason it's been a while since you had a date is if that's your standard, we're going to need a horse.
7: No.
9: Oh, my gosh. No.
8: Did you see her hands?
10: Yeah,
9: she is very well like for herself.
0: She was about to drop whatever she was imagining because the grass was so wide.
7: I was thinking of a sausage roll.
9: Yeah.
7: A penis.
0: Well, all right.
10: Show us how you hold the penis.
0: Do the penis hold, Christy.
8: Now we're going to get rested again. Stop it.
7: Depends on if it's one hand or two.
9: The minivan hearse thing. Have you seen this?
4: No. Was that for dead soccer moms?
9: I don't know. Oh. The funeral homes that have the minivans that they...
11: That's very funny. Oh, that's
9: have you
11: sad.
9: Seen this? The minivans that they've put those, you know, that fancy scroll work thing they put on the sides.
11: God.
9: Yes, I'm not making this up. And they're like the big town and country vans.
11: Well, I didn't want to die before, but now I really don't want to.
9: It's really disturbing.
11: I just had this discussion yesterday with one of my
12: sons. You're
11: going
12: to be dead, honey. You won't know.
11: I know, but the whole minivan thing.
12: The bumper stickers on that will be horrible. Mm-hmm. You know, yeah. My orphan child is an honor student.
4: Beautifully done.
8: Scott Dunn, ladies and gentlemen.
4: We have a winner.
11: Tom Simmons is our guest. I understand you have been to Afghanistan, I assume, on one of the USO type tours.
13: The Comics on Duty.
11: Okay. Mm-hmm. Good for you.
13: Afghanistan is desolate, man. Everything is dirt. Every building, every structure is like dirt. We don't need satellite guided bombs. We just should drop water balloons.
8: That'll muddy you. Wow.
13: Turn that place into mud and farmland, and it'll be great.
11: Have you run this strategic idea by the people at the Pentagon?
9: Yeah, it'd save us a lot of money.
11: Amen. This is positively
14: we're launching
11: brilliant.
14: A massive hydro attack. That's all we're going to do. And,
11: all of these fire bombs are merely drying it out.
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2: Well, let's meet our guest here. We have comedian Scott Henry. Now, you know, we should explain. You're from?
3: From Milwaukee. Wisconsin, born and raised there, yeah. And my mom, yesterday, I get in, she goes, I tell her the day before, I said, Mom, I'm going to Indianapolis, but I'm driving up to Milwaukee to do an event. Oh, are you going to drive or are you going to take a plane or what? I said, no, Mom, I'm going to drive up. And I said, well, maybe we can go have lunch. Oh, I said, why, what's the matter? Oh, nothing. Then I got to call the gals because I was going to go to bingo. My mom is an addict. Mm-hmm. I mean, this is a serious thing. There's an Indian.
4: So what you've done is ruined her day.
3: Yeah, pretty much did.
5: Your son from California comes in for one day.
3: I drove 4 hours to have her be disappointed.
4: Yeah.
3: But, you know, because there's an Indian casino up there called Potawatomi. It's the Potawatomi Indian tribe. Oh, and my mom could be passed out on the couch, cold, and I could go, Potawatomi. She'd be like, you want to go? I'll go for a little bit. No, I got not a long time because I got a coupon. We'll just go. Otherwise, we'll waste it, you know. She's so funny because she lives in such a small world, which I find kind of adorable. You know, she's like, I know this other world is out there, but I really don't want to go there.
6: Right.
2: Mm-hmm. So I can see that.
3: Right? And she and I'm cool with it. You know, I just had to accept that it took me a while. So, but last Christmas, we're sitting around, and, you know, the kids were all talking and everything. My mom doesn't really say much else, and she goes, oh, I got to tell you something. So last month, I got my bill for MasterCard, you know. So I sent the money in right away. I know you're supposed to wait till a due date, but I don't care. I send it right in. Mm-hmm. And then this month, I get the bill, and they never took the money off. Well, I don't know what the heck's going on over at MasterCard. I don't know if they got a new gal or what.
4: That's that one gal. Who, yeah.
3: 120,000 employees. Becky left. She took the whole ship down. Like she thought there. She really did. She really.
2: So yeah, but you know, the sad part is that's actually possible.
4: They got a new gal.
2: A lot of these big companies, you'd be amazed what happens when key people leave.
3: Mm-hmm. Yeah.
2: And no one really knows who the key people are.
3: Yeah, exactly. Yeah. She'd have to be in India. I don't know how that's the customer that's service right there.
4: Probably where they are.
2: I love her accent. Now, do they still let them smoke in the bingo parlor?
3: Oh, are you kidding me? We went, last time I was home, I went to play bingo with my mom and all of her friends 4 days in a row. Mm-hmm. That was her birthday present. All right, because I was a bad kid, but now we're even.
4: Right.
3: All right. We left bingo. That's the smokiest room I've ever been in, honestly. We left bingo. I went straight to chemo. It was really just brutal.
2: I remember one time Bob and I were doing something, and I forget what this occasion was, but next door.
6: We were in Dayton, Ohio. I remember
2: there
6: exactly.
2: There was a bingo thing. They wanted to know if we would call the bingo card, and mm-hmm. I remember walking in.
7: And oh, no. This story gets
4: now,
7: better.
4: We walked in, and I remember the guy in charge of the bingo parlor said, hey, no joking around here.
7: Right.
4: These people take this extremely seriously.
2: I didn't know why they'd want a couple of...
4: Why'd they want us
2: like
4: to come
2: us
4: and
2: to
4: call bingo?
2: Interfere with their bingo game. But it was the smokiest place I've ever been in.
4: It really was. Yeah.
3: Did they get angry? Did you do it?
2: Oh, yeah, we did. We took it very seriously.
3: Did they get angry at you at all?
4: No.
3: If you go the wrong speed or something, they just murmur. They never lift up. You know what I mean? They just murmur. But now there's a thing because there's electronic box that you can, rather than use all the bingo cards, because most of the people who go to bingo can't even walk, mm-hmm. but all of a sudden they're like, B4.
4: Yeah, the stamps.
3: And then right to the nail.
4: Uh-huh. Yeah.
3: And seriously, I play three cards, and I have a hard time. And so everyone,
6: it's electronic
3: now? Well, they have a little computer thing. You can lift it up, and there's numbers on it. All you have to do is put the number in.
4: Uh-huh.
3: Well, my mom, she's a purist.
4: Oh, yes. Uh-huh.
3: And every time every time one of those things goes off, it just goes... And you could just hear older women going, I wish I could bleep it out, but they're all like the S word, poop. You know, they're like, oh, son of a, those boxes, I swear to you, I'm going to kill those things. I hate those damn things. That's not bingo. Part of bingo is finding the number.
4: That's right.
2: I'm still pissed that you can't score bowling with a, I used to love the bowling, they'd have the huge pencils.
4: Uh-huh. Oh, the big grease pencils.
3: Yeah.
4: Sure. Yeah.
2: Oh,
4: yeah.
2: I would love that. And of course, scoring bowling to me is like calculus. I told them, what the hell are going to add?
4: Oh, yeah.
2: But that was part of the fun.
3: It was part of the fun. Now,
2: Bob, when you went to ball games when you were a kid, would you do a scorecard?
4: Absolutely.
2: Yeah, I
3: would. Would you really?
2: Sure. Oh, you know, yeah. And there's a whole different language. And
4: oh yeah, every player
7: 6-4 to 3.
6: What?
2: It was really fun. You'd do your own scorecard.
4: You have a scorecard, and you would you'd all the players' names, and every time they came at bat, you would write down what they did, how far they got.
2: K for strikeout.
4: Mm-hmm.
3: I love that. And then the backwards K. I never knew what the backwards K was until like two years ago.
4: Caught looking.
6: Caught looking?
3: Yeah.
4: Yeah. You don't swing at it. You got caught looking.
3: I've done that. Yeah, I've been caught looking.
2: From David DeCuffin. But you know, it's like the whole casino thing without...
6: Mm-hmm. I'm with your mom on that bingo thing.
2: I like the pulling of the arm. Yeah. And there was there was at least a little bit of romance as you were losing your shirt.
6: Mm-hmm. Yeah. And you'd have to drop the quarters in.
2: Why not just walk in, hand them your MasterCard. Here's $1,000. They go, here's $700 back. Thanks. Yeah. I hope you had a good time.
4: Great time, didn't you? Yeah. Although I remember when we did call bingo, one lady came. When the lady actually won bingo.
3: Yeah.
4: All the other people in the audience, if they'd had guns, they would have shot them.
3: No kidding.
4: I had never seen more angry people.
3: And then all the cards, you just hear all the cards crumpling up, like the paper cards and everything. Because I can't understand. My mom has to fill out my cards. We literally, I go, what time's bingo tomorrow? She goes, well, I like to leave 10:30. I go, okay, 10:30. So I get up and we're going 10:30. We get there. Bingo starts at 1. And we're not driving to Waukegan, all right? Yeah. We're driving, 6 miles.
4: You got to get a good seat.
3: And by the way, my mom's car, you could just get into it, start it, and it automatically goes to Pottawatomie. Yeah. But it literally, we sat there and I go, Mom, what do you do? She goes, oh, I like to fill out all the cards, you know, because they have they have the layer cake, and then they have the, Sputnik, and then they have the big picture frame, and they have the... It's just hilarious. Mm-hmm. It's all these different games, and it's big money. It's like $500, a lot of the games. Mm-hmm. It's $200, $400, or $500. And then this is the day you're never going to catch my mom at home. Double payout day.
4: Oh. Look out.
3: Oh, yeah. But there's none of them damn games, those computer things. You can't have those on those days. You got to find the numbers. I mean, this is like calculus.
4: Got to earn it.
6: Does she do well at bingo?
3: She does. Uh-huh. I finally got her this year to keep track of the money.
4: Her winnings.
3: You know, but there is, there's slot machines and things like that there, so you never really
6: know. Do you
3: have
6: to pay to play bingo?
3: Yeah.
4: If
3: you go there. Yeah.
4: You got to buy a card.
7: Okay. Right.
3: You got to buy many. It's probably $45 where she goes, she buys the whole kit and caboodle. She can barely carry it back to the table.
6: Fascinating.
4: Does she have her own stamp customized for her, and like people have their own pool cue?
3: I'm sorry.
2: We were talking to Scott about his mom, and you are you're not a dad.
3: No, not yet. Mm-mm. I have two pugs, though.
2: But you've been living with your girlfriend, as far as I know, for years now.
3: Yeah, we're actually we're gonna have our 6 year anniversary coming up here, and we've been living together for 5 years and 11 months.
4: Mm-hmm.
6: You moved in a month after meeting her.
3: A month, and actually, I stayed probably an extra week before that. You know what I mean? And I know that sounds crazy, but we both just knew. You know what I mean? We just knew right away we wanted to save on rent.
6: How romantic.
3: But she's great, man. We actually, she's Japanese, so I call my dad back in Wisconsin because he's very open-minded. He gets on the phone. He's like, well, your mom tells me you met a gal out there. Yeah? What's your name? Her name's Catherine, Dad. She's from Northern California. Oh, yeah? I said, yeah, she's Japanese. Oh, Japanese, huh? Well, heck, at least you won't break down on you. And you know what? He's right. She's been very reliable. She's great. But yeah, we don't have kids yet. We're thinking about having kids.
6: Really? Are
3: you
6: married?
3: No, not yet.
6: Oh, okay.
3: We're not. I ask her every single year. I have good insurance. I don't know what her problem is. But... I'm thinking about adopting anyway, because there's, a lot of issues. I don't want a white kid. I'll be honest with you. To shape that ozone's in, he's going to burn up at like 13, You got to at least go mocha.
4: Absolutely.
3: Plus, I got a lot of issues, right? I do. I have a lot of issues, and I'm worried about passing that on to a kid. I really am, honest to God,
2: You mean health issues?
3: Well, just, like dysfunctions, things like that. Because I got a buddy back home who's got a kid with ADHD. All right, ADD's bad enough, man, but in high def?
4: Well, amen, brother.
7: Yeah.
4: You can really see it.
5: Now, aren't you diagnosed with ADD?
3: Yes. Actually, about a year ago, I had to go see a learning disability specialist. Mm-hmm. That is awesome news at 40, right?
4: Yeah, I'll bet.
3: And I had to take this test. I had to take a four-hour test. There's only six questions, but there was a lot of toys and stuff in the room.
4: Sure.
3: Afterwards, he comes up to me and he goes, Mr. Henry, we have found that you have a severe learning disability.
4: Yeah, right. Yeah, sure.
3: Or, are you serious? And he's like, yeah, I'm serious. So it's like, and that freaked me out because I was like, you know, I feel normal, you know, but maybe I'm wrong. You know, maybe every time I leave a room, everybody in, it's like, wow.
7: Yikes. Yeah.
3: And if you're going to label me with a learning disability, I want a sticker so I can park close.
5: Yeah.
2: So are you taking a medication for it?
4: It's
2: probably the reason you're as funny as you are.
3: There's a possibility. They say that that's pretty common for artists and, and salespeople, stuff like that. And
2: Salespeople?
3: Yeah.
4: Oh, man, I believe that.
3: Right.
7: I feel like somebody walked on my grave.
6: Salespeople have learning disabilities? Wow.
2: Wow.
6: I didn't
2: want to
6: say it that way.
2: Wait a second. So you're telling me that alcoholism is a learning disability?
3: Well, no, but it sure works well with them. It's called self-medication. Yeah. Somebody asked me one time, they go, what's the percentage of ADD do you think in comics? And I said, I was 100%. You know, maybe Seinfeld doesn't, but there's very few. It's like if you have a job where you work an hour a day, or you do not work in an office, you probably have it. You know what I mean? Because somehow or another, you've steered yourself away from work.
2: Well, I say embrace it and go with it.
3: Absolutely.
4: I
2: have a little fun. And Scott, we were talking about your mom and her gambling.
3: Mm-hmm.
2: And which is, I think it's really fun that she has the bingo. And
3: you know, it really
2: gives her a group of friends. And can they talk during the game?
3: No, you better not. It's all it's very, very. You know, the loudest noise you'll hear is either the oxygen machines. That's it. It sounds like 400 Darth Vaders. Or a lighter. That's it. You know, Matt Greaser and I were going to make, we wanted to make a documentary about bingo. And then we found out somebody else did. So we didn't do it. But these are one of the things is I really think it's good for her.
2: Sure. Well, you know, keeps her mind working.
3: Yeah. My father passed away 3 years ago or 4 years ago, as you know, and so my mom doesn't really have that much to do, you know, especially around the winter. My parents were bikers. And they, you know, they had, you know, they've been everywhere on motorcycles. That's what their 2 week vacation was. And one time I got in a motorcycle accident and screwed up the whole damn thing, you know? So, you know, my parents, you know, it was always a hard time getting my dad gifts, you know, cause you know, whatever. One Christmas I decided I was going to get my parents the intercom system for the helmets, you know, I thought it was a great gift. I overspent and everything for it. My dad opens up. He's like, if I wanted to list your mom, bitch, you're my ear, I'd have bought a car. Jesus, you think I've been driving around in the rain for the last 30 years for nothing? Trying to get some peace and quiet.
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8: It's a special edition of the Bob and Tom Show. We're looking back on the life and honoring the life of the legendary Dolly Parton, going back and looking at the time she joined In Studio Live in July of 2002. This first segment is her joining the show and talking to the gang and how she got started in her music career, the writing process, family inspirations, and even though some parts of her were artificial, she was still all genuine person. It's coming up.
4: Good morning.
7: She's in the house.
2: She is. Dolly Parton's going to be our guest in just a second.
6: She is?
2: We had a...
6: Having a heck of a time parking her bus. I know that.
2: Was that what they're doing out there?
7: Look at the size of the damn thing.
2: That's nice. We'll move right on here. Dear Bob and Tom, you were talking about your trip to Michigan over the weekend.
4: Had a great time.
2: I'd like to address Chick's problem with the AC.
7: Room 207, Hilton at the airport, a million degrees.
2: My room was fine.
6: There she is. Can she come in?
2: Oh, yeah, come on in.
7: Come on in. Oh my gosh, there she is.
6: It's really Dolly Parton.
7: Hi.
2: Dolly.
6: She's
2: here.
6: You want me to have
2: right there.
4: That's any place you like.
2: Don't get over there, please.
7: Oh, that Dolly might be too high for you. You might sit in the lower one. Yeah.
6: Well, I need a high chair. I'm little.
7: Sure.
4: You are tiny.
7: Mm-hmm.
2: You look great, Dolly. It's great to see you. I'm Tom. That's Bob.
6: Hi, Bob.
4: Good morning.
2: This is Christy. And then,
7: and then hi, I'm Chick. How are you?
2: Chick couldn't make it this morning.
6: Thanks for taking the time to do all this. We're
2: You don't have to wear headphones if you don't want to, because your hair looks so nice. I don't think you want to mess it up.
6: It's all right about the hair, but I can get them on. I usually go like this in the studio anyway.
9: Oh, yeah?
6: Save the hair.
2: When you sing, even in the studio, you have them up on upside down?
6: So I do it different ways, depending on how big the hair is. And what kind of mood I'm in.
9: You really smell great. Can I say that?
6: Yeah.
9: Oh,
6: Didn't overdo it, did I?
9: No.
6: I only put a cord on this morning.
2: You know, this is a funny thing about Dolly Parton. I was reading this is actually an award-winning famous article about the Grateful Dead in the mid-70s. It was an article called Grateful Dead I Have Known. Mm-hmm. And Grateful Dead, the famous acid rock band, and the guy had been following the Dead around for quite some time. And he was talking with Jerry Garcia, who, you know, the Captain Trips, the man who was the great electric guitarist. And he was asking Jerry about his favorite artists. And he mentioned Dolly Parton and how much he enjoyed Dolly. Have you ever seen this article?
6: No.
2: I'll get it for you. I'm not kidding.
6: I had no idea.
2: I was thinking about you on the road yesterday and thinking about the things that... Because I used to watch your TV show and you'd grab a guitar. And I remember thinking to myself, how can she play guitar so well with your long nails? And
6: pretty
2: I looked,
6: dang good.
2: Yeah.
4: Yeah, you do. How do you do it?
6: I'm a girl and all.
9: Yeah. Yeah. Yeah.
6: But I've learned to play, though, with the open tuning. And I've kind of, you know, with the bar chords and all. I won't let myself be limited if it's something I want to do. I'll find a way to work it.
2: So did you make the choice to have the long nails after you learned to play the guitar and have to adapt your guitar style?
6: Oh, yeah. When I got up there being a girl and being so sissy. But now when I get serious about my writing, which I am very serious, and I write.

0: And really write some serious songs, get them down on tape, and then go have a new set of acrylic nails put on it.
1: Oh, okay. So, but you mean those aren't meantime, real?
0: Oh, no, there ain't nothing about me real.
2: You know, I don't agree, Dolly. I think what everyone loves you. We were doing a show. We were in Grand Rapids, Michigan with our band. We had a sold-out show, whatever it was, 1,550 people. And I mentioned the fact on our show on Tuesday we're going to have Ted Nugent and his band. And I said, here's a surprise. On Monday we're going to have Dolly Parton. And the crowd went crazy.
0: Really? Mm-hmm. Well, I've been around nuts. A long time. I'm just sort of like everybody's aunt. You know, it's like, Aunt Dolly's coming. Yay.
1: Well, I got news for you, Dolly.
3: I'd like you to be a... Look like you.
0: Oh, well.
4: Could you be like a kissing cousin and
0: say, yeah, I'd be glad to. Be glad to with you.
2: Dear Bob and Tom, I am so pleased to see that Dolly Parton is going to be your guest today on the Bob and Tom Show. I have had the opportunity to be around several movie stars on different movie sets, and Dolly Parton is by far the most gracious, friendly, and generous person I have ever come across.
0: Aww.
2: I had the pleasure of sitting and conversing with her one day on the set while she was shooting the wonderful movie Steel Magnolias. She told me about how she got her start and how much her grandmother did for her and how much her grandmother meant to her and how her grandmother took her on the bus to make her first record and how her career evolved to where she is today. We talked for several hours. I found Dolly Parton to be absolutely amazing. I wish everyone could realize how sincere and genuine she is.
0: Well, what a nice thing. You just never know what people are going to say about you.
2: Except for your nails, nice. Which are fake.
0: Except for my nails. They're fake, yeah. Like I say, well, I like to think I look totally artificial, but I'd like to believe that I'm totally real.
4: Mm-hmm.
0: So, but I guess it matters what comes out of the heart, don't it? Mm-hmm. They say God only judges us by the intent of the heart, so hopefully the intent of my heart is all good. But I like all the God, though. God didn't have a thing to do with that. You ought to see it, though, when the Lord had it by himself.
2: Dolly, do you have a dog?
0: Well, I've had several dogs, and I lost my little dog about 3 years ago. I had a little Boston Terrier was the last dog I had, named Popeye. And, oh, I just loved him. And I see him everywhere. It's like I just, you know, on commercials, they're always showing those little Boston Terriers. And it's like, oh, there's Popeye.
2: The reason I ask is we were talking with Mary Tyler Moore, who's a real big dog person. And we talk about dogs a lot on our show. And I was wondering if you had a dog voice. When you talk to your dog, or do you just, I mean, your voice is so great and distinctive anyway, but...
5: You big sweetie.
0: Sure, I do all of those. I usually, my husband and I used to talk through our dog. I'd send messages. Popeye, you tell him that if he don't get out there and get that stuff off the board, that I am not coming back until, you know, so usually I just talk to him the way I would talk to my husband, so it's really kind of like my voice talking to Carl through the dog.
2: That's the most unusual answer we've ever had to that question. This letter mentions your grandmother.
0: Well, actually, I don't understand that, because I don't have a grandmother was on a bus. Now, I loved both my grandmothers, and I often talked about my grandmother that was bedridden, that I used to, she used to encourage me. I used to go sit on the bed with her, and she used to order me all these things out of the Sears and Roebuck catalog, because she was like bedridden for like 40 years, and I was the only one of the... grandchildren that would spend time with her. And I used to sit on her bed, and after I started to be a star and dream about going, I used to go sit and tell her about all my trips and stuff on the road. So it must be what he was talking about, because I have neither of my grandparents were in show business.
2: Mm-hmm. Was your first instrument the guitar?
0: Yeah, I learned to play. Well, actually, I rigged up some old instrument out of an old mandolin that I had found in the barn, and some old piano strings out of an old abandoned church, and I had kind of rigged up some kind of sound like some Middle Eastern kind of an instrument. But the first instrument, but I used to write with that, anything to make a noise. But my first guitar that I ever had, my Uncle Lewis Owens had given me a little Martin guitar, one of those baby Martins, and oh, I love that thing, and Martin's still my favorite guitar.
2: Yeah,
0: I have several of them.
2: Those are pretty good.
0: Yeah.
2: If you turn around, one of the gentlemen who produces the show,
6: that guy,
2: how many guitars do you have currently? About 55.
0: Oh, my goodness.
2: Mm-hmm. Now, do you collect anything?
0: You've probably got a lot of old Martins, too, don't you? Yeah, they're great.
4: He has his Martin family album that he sends around.
2: He's salivating right now.
1: We call him a guitar homo, is what we call him, Dolly.
0: Well, I tell you, though, if you get into something like that, it's like anything that you collect, especially guitars if you love music. But I do. I have probably 7,500 guitars, different kinds.
4: Mm-hmm.
0: Martin's my favorite, but I do play all different kinds of guitars. People always give you, like when you're a musician and you're on stage, all the guitar companies always give you free guitars just so you'll play one on TV or you'll have it on stage. So that's all good advertisement. So I've collected a lot of free guitars too, but I've paid some money for.
5: Where do you keep them all?
0: Well, I have a big old phone.

0: barn back in Nashville. And so I have big storage barns. I keep all my junk. And everything every fan gives me, I can't throw it away because I know the time that took, even if it's like not even great looking stuff. And I usually call it my arts and crap building. So I usually keep my instruments on one end of my arts and crap building.
1: And the crap on the other end.
2: There you go. That's right. Yeah, we'll get that every once in a while. Someone will do maybe a drawing of us or something in stained glass. And it's
1: lovely.
2: Not the world's greatest rendition.
0: But you know how much time they sure. They spend as much time on that as if they
1: had it would have been something nice.
0: Picture.
1: Yeah.
0: Sure. So you kind of take that into consideration. And I have a lot of those things at the we did a new museum at Dollywood. I have a theme park up in East Tennessee. And part of the new addition this year, our 17th season, was a new museum. And so I took a lot of the things that the fans had given me from the arts and crap building that I kept all these years. And we displayed them. And I know that like a lot of people are going to come through there and they're going to be saying, oh, I did that, I did that, I did that back in 65. I did that in 72. I did that. So it'll be exciting, I think, for some of the fans to come see a few things that they did.
3: They did.
2: Do you remember the very first song you wrote? Can you think
0: of it? It was about a little cob doll that Mama had made some little tassels, took the corn silk off of the shuck, and Daddy had burned some poker hole eyes in it because I'm from a family of 12 kids and we live way back there in the mountains. As you know, most mountain people are like that, but you didn't have a lot of store-bought toys, so you made your homemade toys. So this was a little doll, and I named her Tassel Top, and you're talking about my dog voice I had, but when I wrote the song, it's like, little tiny tassel top, I love you an awful lot, hope you never go away, I want you to stay, little tiny tassel top, you're the only friend I got, big brown eyes and corn silk hair, how you make me smile. So it was little tiny tassel top. And I was about 5 then. Mm-hmm. And I wrote that little song because Mom was always fascinated that I could rhyme words, because all my mother's people were very musical. But from the time I was little, Mama used to write down stuff before I could write that I had written. So she'd kept that through the years. And so that was my first one.
2: Well, that was great.
0: Oh, yeah,
2: and how
0: right.
2: pretty.
0: Yeah.
1: I thought it was the other Tassel Top song. Tassel Top, Tennessee. Good old Tassel Top. Tassel Top, Tennessee.
0: I've included Rocky Top in my show. I have a new
1: See, she knew it was Rocky Top I was singing,
2: really?
4: I knew it was Rocky Top.
0: Oh, you guys are not that in tune with country music. You know Rocky.
2: I knew it, too.
0: He was going to Rockin' Top, Tennessee for him.
1: Dolly, you travel a lot across country. You ever stay in a hotel room that was overly hot?
0: Yeah.
1: Oh, isn't it awful?
0: Yeah.
1: Oh, I just got back from Grand Rapids, room 207.
0: 207.
1: The Hilton at the airport. Oh,
2: hot.
1: God,
0: it's probably
1: hot.
0: Humid outside.
1: Oh, yeah.
0: It makes you mad. It makes you irritable.
1: Yes, it did. It made
0: me irritable. There's just a few things that really get under my skin.
2: Dolly, don't be on his side. All of the rooms were adequately air-conditioned. He just couldn't operate it. As this letter says, this is from a guy who didn't know the difference between cream cheese and whipped cream last week when he was eating. I can't believe he knew how to operate an air conditioner.
1: You dunk one bagel in a vat of whipped cream and you're labeled.
2: We have to take a short break. The legendary Dolly Parton is our guest, and she's going to hang with us. We'll be right back. This is The Bob and Tom Show.
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1: Yeah. Whoa. Oh my God.
2: Bob and Tom. They put the F in professional.
3: It's a special edition of the Bob and Tom Show. We're looking back and honoring the life of the legendary Dolly Parton and going back and listening to the time that she was in studio with the gang in July of 2002. This segment, she talks about covering Led Zeppelin, the making of 9 to 5, and even talk about some Dolly Parton impersonators. It's all on the way in just a moment.
0: Once again, welcome back to the Bob and Tom Show, coast to coast. And joining us in the studio, it is actress, singer, songwriter, legend. It's Dolly Parton.
4: Well, thank you. I'm so happy to be here with all of you. You're legends, too, as a matter of fact. That's why I decided to come up here. I wanted to see some legends.
0: Not true, but very kind.
5: My now, God.
4: I am honored
0: Dolly
4: to be
0: and
4: here.
0: I were talking during the break, and all of a sudden she went, wait a second, read me that letter again. And she did want to mention that, in fact, her...
4: when you said that, when you first read the letter, I was thinking that someone was talking about thinking I was from one of those musical families where my grandparents and my parents had been and said something about me traveling on the bus with my grandmother about making my record. And I thought somebody's got me mixed up with
5: someone
4: one
5: else,
4: of those musical families. But then it dawned on me when you went on break, I said, let me see that letter again. They were talking about my other grandma. My grandma Parton is the one that was bedridden and sick. My grandma Renee, when I was a little girl, I was 10 years old, and my grandmother Renee was the only one that was available to ride with me on a Greyhound bus down to Lake Charles, Louisiana, where my uncle... John Henry was in the military, and they had a little recording studio there, and this guy was going to record me on a record because my uncle had set this up. So my my two uncles, my Uncle Bill Owens, who was like my early manager and played guitar, we went down to be with my uncle, and my grandmother rode down there with me. She was so nervous. She was so scared, and she dipped snuff, and she carried her little mayonnaise jar to spit her snuff, and she'd never been anywhere. We got lost, and we missed our bus somewhere out on the routing, and she was crying, and I was trying to help her. Here we are, 10 years old. So I'm sure that was the story I was telling when he said my first record, and I was thinking you were talking about me traveling on a tour bus with my grandparents. So anyway, yes, and that was a sweet letter, and thank you for writing, and now it just registered. Well, duh, I had just walked in here, and I was addled.
0: Nice. Dolly Parton, of course, is the voice that you're listening to. Were you ever in a band per se, or were you always doing a solo artist or doing duets with other? What was
4: in my early days? Well, I was always a solo artist, but my uncles, my mother's brothers, all of my mother's people were very musical, and my uncles John Henry and Lewis and Bill. We had a little combo, like the Bill Owens combo, and I was the girl singer in that. So it was just my uncles in my early, early days.
0: So it didn't have like
4: but
0: a cool name or anything.
4: They were just backing me up. No, I was never. It was just my uncles that were kind of working with me. Later on, though, as I started to grow in the business and left the other shows, I had the Traveling Family Band, which was still made up of brothers, sisters, cousins, uncles. But no, I was not from one of those bands where I was the girl singer. I was always kind of.
0: It's always fun to ask musicians about the names of their first bands and especially those influenced by the British invasion and all those funny band names they came up with.
4: Well, mine was like country band. Well, we had the Traveling Family Band, and then I had a band called Gypsy Fever.
0: There we go.
4: And then the Mighty Fine Band was my last band, and now I have a new band out now that I just put together. I'm going back on tour for the first time in 10 years. I haven't had a complete band together, and I call them the Blue Neeks. It's like unique bluegrass. So we are the
5: Blue Neeks.
4: Yeah. And it's so funny because it
5: sounds like a cosmetic line.
4: We spelled it like B-L-U-E-N-I-Q-U-E-S, like with the blue. And my mother was looking at the artwork, and she said, and she's looking at it, she said, Lord have mercy, why would anybody want to call a band the Blue Eunuchs? Not the Blue Eunuchs.
6: Who would want to be in a band the Blue Eunuchs?
5: I wouldn't want to be in it.
4: I said, I had to tell my husband they were eunuchs. That's the only way he'd let me go.
0: No wonder they've got the blues.
6: Yeah.
0: I'd be very upset.
4: So I've had my band names also.
5: My God.
0: That's the voice of Dolly Parton. Dolly, a very unusual choice.
5: I think it's Stairway to Heaven.
4: Yeah. What'd you think about that?
5: It's pretty incredible.
4: Did you listen to it?
5: I heard it in the other room.
0: It's beautiful. And you, did you actually contact Robert Plant? Because I understand that you made a couple lyric changes.
4: Well, I did. In fact, when I put the song together, I always kind of heard it as a gospel song. And then when I decided that I was going to add the choir to it, I just always thought it was more like a big thing. So I just added a little ad-lib lines of like, you can't buy it, you can't borrow, you got to walk it straight and narrow, and the great almighty dollar leaves you lonely, lost, and hollow. you know, like you can't buy your way to heaven. You gotta, you know, you gotta work. So anyhow, I thought, well, I wonder if they're going to clear this, because usually when you make any lyric change, you have to get a clearance from the writers and the publishers. And so I sent it in, and I didn't hear back for weeks and weeks, and I was just sweating bullets because I thought, they're not going to let me put this on my CD. And we were getting close, and I didn't hear, and I didn't hear, and I thought, they hate it. They're not going to let me do it. And then finally, we did get a note back from Jimmy and Robert, and they loved it. And they were very complimentary. They had been out of town, and they had not heard it, so it was only when they got back. So, but they said it was fine, and they were proud of it. So I was really thrilled, you know, with that.
0: What's funny, because you get a band like Led Zeppelin, you think their influences are going to be all these heavy metal guys, and I remember reading that Robert Plant's primary influence at the time that he wrote that song was Joni Mitchell.
4: Yeah.
0: He'd been spending hours listening to the album Blue. Mm-hmm. And, you know, because you think of these heavy metal monster guys up there, and here he is, you know, back in the trailer doing the Circle Game song.
4: But I love him anyway. And he had said, he had made comment that he had always heard that more of a spiritual song, too. So he loved the choir part.
0: Well, but can you just fire up this? We'll just play a little taste of it so you get a sense of it. You'll recognize it right away. But a bold choice.
4: Well, I just always loved the song, and everybody said, oh, you can't be serious. You can't do Stairway to Heaven. That's a classic. You shouldn't mess with that. Nobody messes with that. I said, well, why not? I'm a girl, and I got a great feeling for the song, and I'm doing it kind of bluegrass. It'd be different, and I won't hopefully be as crucified as somebody else might be. And I thought, well, what are they going to do, kill me? You know, what's the worst that can happen? And if they kill me, they won't eat me. So it's just a song.
0: Well,
4: wait,
7: I don't know.
0: Okay.
7: If I eat
4: you. Go now.
0: If Ted Nugent were here.
4: You'd be grilling. He might.
5: Kill it and grill it. Here we go.
0: Just play the beginning of it.
5: All right.

0: Isn't that beautiful?
1: Yeah.
0: Dolly Parton and the classic Stairway to Heaven.
2: Well, it gets really interesting toward the end. Someday on the show, you'll have to play the end where the choir and everything comes on. It's like we tried to do it basically true to the song route, you know, through the middle part of it, and then it kind of starts to take its turns. But okay,
0: we'll give it to Dean. Have him get to that part. So we just want to talk to you, and we'll play more of it in a minute. Once again, obviously, Dolly Parton is our guest here in the studio. This is the Bob and Tom program. Don't make any mistakes. You're in the right place. What's the story? Can you tell us a little bit about 9 to 5 and the movie and the song?
2: Yeah, actually, can you hear this? This is my fingernails, my acrylic nails. Mm-hmm. And when I wrote the song, we were on the set. This was like in 1979 when we actually started doing the show. And we did, I think it was in 80 when it came out. But anyhow, I was on the set and I wrote the theme song. And I didn't always have a guitar because we were always like doing different things. And I just would got working 9 to 5. And then I got the idea that that also sounded like a typewriter. So we used the typewriter in the song as kind of like the percussion. So it was just a song I wrote on the set, and it kind of fit in with the thing. And it, you know, did really well. And that was my first movie. I'd never even seen a movie made until that. So I had a hit record and a hit movie, and boy, I felt so special.
1: Not bad.
0: And you were hilarious in that movie.
3: Yeah, you were great.
2: You really were. Oh, that's one of the most fun things I've ever done.
4: I changed a rooster to a hen in one shot.
3: That's right.
2: Yeah, that's a line that's following me around.
0: Did you help him with the dialogue to make it more Dolly-like?
2: Oh, sure. You always do. Especially the southern parts, like when we were doing Steel Magnolias and stuff, especially on the straight talk that I did with Disney, we were having to come up with every old country saying that we could, like nervous as a one-legged man or a long-tailed cat in a room full of rocking chairs, and busy as a one-legged man in a butt-kicking contest, all those things, like you can just kind of gather up all the stuff that you know. So they'll take anything they can get. They usually have a real good script, but it's always good if you can ad-lib and if you can bring different things to it. And usually I do, because I'm always coming up with something. Good, bad, or indifferent. I can't keep my mouth shut.
0: So, 9 to 5, the bad guy.
1: Dabney Coleman.
0: Dabney Coleman.
2: Yeah, great guy. Texas boy.
0: He plays a great bad guy.
2: Yeah, he does. And we hated him in the movie. But we loved working with him. He's a great guy, though. He's fun. But, oh, he plays such a bad part. We just really got into abusing him on there. We were thrilled to get to tie him up because he would just stay in that character just to taunt us on the set. It was like, will you just stop? We're not filming now. Just stop. But anyhow, he kept it like that, so we would really just get into tying him up and, you know, just really abusing him badly. But he's a good guy. Fun to work with. And Jane and Lily were great. That was a fun project.
0: Yeah, and if you haven't seen the movie 9 to 5, a big thumbs up.
2: Oh, who ain't seen that? They show every time on TV. I'll be in a motel room somewhere on the road, and I'll turn on the TV, and it's like, 9 to 5, 9 to 5. It's like, will you stop playing that?
0: And every once in a while, you run into someone who hasn't seen some mega classic. I look to my right 2 feet away, and I see Christy Lee, and we were talking about the movie The Godfather.
5: I've never seen The Godfather. Have you seen The Godfather?
2: No.
3: See? out! Both of you,
2: yeah,
3: out! Go. Sorry. Interview's over.
0: We have never kicked a guest out of the show.
1: Oh, my God.
0: Miss Parton, I'm sorry.
2: You know what? It's like I usually don't like to watch all those, you know, hardcore blood.
3: Oh,
2: gore.
3: Oh my God. It's another one.
1: It's a girl thing.
2: It is a girl thing. It is a girl thing, I'm sure.
6: Look, it's Dolly and Christy in a perfect world. There's President Kennedy.
2: Hello.
6: Everything is fine and delightful.
7: There's no blood. There's no pain.
2: I mean, I have seen blood and gore, and I've been part of some of them. But I usually don't. That's not my kind of movie, as a rule.
5: Bless your heart. Yeah. See,
0: so everybody's seen 9 to 5, but they haven't seen The Godfather.
5: Yeah.
0: Okay.
5: Because we like to be happy.
0: But I bet there are people, I guarantee there are people who have never heard the song Stairway to Heaven. There may be people who are bluegrass fans or whatever. You have fans from all walks of life.
2: Yeah. Oh, that's
0: and
2: true.
0: Someone's going to hear that song for the very first time. And they're going
2: to think on Stairway to Heaven? If you ain't heard Stairway to Heaven, you really need to get the lid out. and brush up on your Led Zeppelin.
0: Dolly, if you ain't seen The Godfather.
2: I knew it was out there, though.
3: She was aware of it.
2: I was aware of it.
0: Mr. Coppola, I don't know the name. Dolly Parton is our guest, and she is a legend and a wonderful personality, obviously. And
5: makes a good wine, though.
0: Huh?
1: She makes a good wine?
5: No, he does. Coppola.
0: Oh, Francis. Oh, okay.
5: Coppola, yeah.
1: Coppola.
0: Whatever.
5: I may not see his movies, but I enjoy
1: Dolly, what in the world ever brought you to building a theme park?
2: Well, I just thought that would be the perfect thing to do. First of all, I did it up in the Great Smoky Mountains National mm-hmm. Park area, which is where I was born and raised. And people don't realize that that's the most visited national park in the United States. We get like 10 million people through there every year. Mm-hmm. And plus, it was a great business move to make. I knew I'd make a lot of money, which I have, and I've been very fortunate with that. But I also knew it would be great for that area mm-hmm. and give a lot of my people jobs so I didn't have to just pay them out of my pocket. I make them work for it.
1: There you go.
2: No, it is a great thing for that
1: whole area.
2: Well, it
1: just seems like
2: area.
1: Someone as busy as you are that, to take on something. I would imagine a theme park's pretty difficult to run.
2: It is, but I also have partners, mm-hmm. the Hershen family, Pete and Jack, and they have spent their whole lives and their father before them in the theme park business. So mm-hmm. you always try to find people that are smarter than you if you start out to do something, and they do a wonderful job. So I don't have to do all the dirty work, but I'm always involved in the plan and in the excitement of that. But it's really been a wonderful thing for that whole area.
5: Mm-hmm. Yeah, thanks and for putting it near the outlet malls. I really appreciate it.
2: Yeah, it's a good spot.
5: Kids something to do and mom gets to shop.
2: That's
5: very
2: true.
5: Nice.
2: It does give everybody something.
0: Have you been on all the cool rides?
2: Well, you know, I hate rides. And
0: Don't say
2: I
0: that.
2: I do. And it's like, I'm not trying to lie about it because the kids really like it. If we get like a big roller coaster or something and I won't ride it, they think it's got to be cool if I'm scared to ride it. It's mm-hmm. got to be the one to get on. But I just always got sick riding rides. Plus, with all my false hair and my false eyelashes and my false this, it's like I'm afraid I'll throw a shoe or something. Too. So it's like, I just don't get on them. It's like, I don't have to. Tell the truth and get somebody else up there. But once we did one of our big, when we had a roller coaster ride, the big one, the Tennessee Tornado three years back, well, we got all these Dolly lookalikes, and we had all these women like in these Dolly wigs and dressed up like me. So then when it went around for the press, it was like just, it was loaded with all these people that looked like me.
1: Loaded
2: so it was like,
1: Dolly.
2: I was just saying, yeah, which one is Dolly? And I told him, and then I was waiting down at the foot of the, you know, of the ride. I hadn't even been on it. So I said, well, that goes to show you how I feel about it. So. Mm-hmm. But anyhow, we do have wonderful rides. We have a great amusement area in the park, but it's a theme park, too. A lot of people think it's just some pissy little, you know, amusement park. But it's really quite a park.
0: Mm-hmm. There is a direct link on bobandtom.com to Dollywood, as well as to Dolly's website.
3: Are there Dolly Parton lookalikes on the walking around the park all the time?
2: Yeah, and they're mostly boys.
0: See, I was going to ask that, and I thought, no, I'm not going to be rude.
3: You know what? You were right.
0: I was going to say, you know.
3: You were right.
0: Chick and I were in Vegas. We drove by someplace, and they had the standards. They had Judy Garland, and there was also
3: Joan Rivers, Dolly Parton, and it was a guy.
0: I'm not going to ask about that, because that would be mean, and I think Dolly's a wonderful person.
2: Well, thank
0: now
2: you.
0: She brings it up.
2: No, but
0: first,
2: they do.
0: First the Godfather thing. Now this.
2: Oh, he's going to get on me bad. Anyway. No, but actually, the boys really have fun dressing with me. And like I always said, it's a good thing I was a girl, or I definitely would have been a drag queen. Because I love all that God, and I'm easy to copy, because all you just need is a big old cheap blonde wig and get some, you know, some boobs and stuff. So it's easy. I'm just saying I'm easy to copy.
1: Mm-hmm.
2: Not that I'm easy to be.
3: No.
2: But I'm easy to copy.
1: You're easy to look at, I'll tell you that.
0: Dolly Parton is our guest.
1: We have to take a break.
0: She's fantastic, mm-hmm. and I'm thrilled. And let's take a short break. Don't go anywhere. This is the Bob and Tom Show.
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4: It's a special edition of The Bob and Tom Show as we look back and honor the life of the legendary Dolly Parton and look back at her time live in studio back in July of 2002. This segment, she talks about life outside of music. Now she enjoys a quiet family life. She also talks about working on Johnny Carson and even calls out Randy Newman. Have to listen to more of that coming up.
5: This is the Bob and Tom Show. Good morning.
1: We have a lovely guest in the studio.
6: Thank you.
7: She's
1: gorgeous.
7: You're so wonderful to me, Tom.
1: She's gorgeous. And well, so are you, Christy. Christy looking great. Christy, pregnant.
6: You never tell me I'm gorgeous anymore, Tom. Remember when I was your man? Remember that? When you cast
1: me aside. I'm sure Dolly Parton got up early so she could hear you talk about your hairy body.
7: And your man love. We don't want to hear it.
1: Dolly Parton
8: is
1: our
8: guest. Oh, I'm enjoying it all.
6: Only a man can please another man, Dolly. Let me tell you. Am I right on that?
8: Why are you getting into that?
5: I don't blame you. We don't hear or see much of Carl. He's a pretty quiet guy.
8: Well, you won't, because he does not like the limelight.
5: No?
8: But he's a fun guy. He's a great guy. Mm-hmm. He's
1: Dolly, do you ever... do you have a place you can go where you don't have to be Dolly? I was reading the Peter Grolnick biography about Elvis, and he was sitting in a recording session one day, and this guy was talking to him and during a break, and Elvis looked at him finally and he goes, "Well, no, I got to go back to being Elvis." Mm-hmm. He was just tired of it for a while. Do you ever just want to, do you have a place you can go where you can, not, you're not going to get bothered, not a lot of questions like these?
8: I enjoy my life, though. I enjoy being Dolly, whether it's behind the scenes or out on the set. But I do. I can always go home. And my husband's very private. We've been together 38 years. We've been married 36 at the end of May. And he does not get involved in show business at all. And he does not like a bunch of people around, a lot of commotion. So I can always go home and pretty much rest assured that unless we're having some sort of a family gathering, which like we did yesterday, had a Dean family reunion out of the house, a big 4th of July thing. But for the most part, we live very quiet. We have a little camper, a little RV, and we just run around and kind of stop at a little fast food restaurant, stop along the riverbanks, and just travel around. We just have a good time. We have a little place out on the lake. We go out and fish a bit and throw them back. And so, yeah, I can always go home to Carl, and we have a great time. But I enjoy all of it. Like I say, I enjoy the commotion, too, because I'm a hyper-spastic little high-energy person, so it don't bother me like it does some.
1: Are you a Beatles fan?
8: Oh, I love the Beatles and Elvis, too, since you brought him up. But yeah, I love all kinds of music, and I love their music. I'll never forget the first time I heard I Want to Hold Your Hand. I was young. Well, I was still in high school then. And, I'd never heard a sound like that. I just love the Beatles.
1: Mm-hmm. Dolly Parton, of course, is our guest. She has a new album, and we mentioned this earlier, among the songs on the album, a slightly altered version of Stairway to Heaven. She got permission of Robert Plant and Jimmy Page to make a couple minor changes in the record, and that's certainly getting a little bit of talk.
8: Yeah, I think people are mostly just fascinated that somebody would do it, especially a girl. Mm-hmm. And it is such a classic, but I did it from the bottom of my heart. I was not trying to be gimmicky or trying to do something just to be, you know, just have a novelty thing to put out. I really loved the song, and I've always wished that I could do it. And then when my last CD, I recorded Collective Soul song Shine and won a Grammy on that.
6: Oh, yeah. Mm-hmm.
8: And then I thought, well, I was trying to think of something else I loved that was kind of in that vein, or at least of another world of music, that I could take and kind of bluegrass a bit, blue-neek it, so to speak, my own unique bluegrass. And so I just thought, well, I'm going to try it, and if it turns out great, I'll put it on the CD, and if it don't, nobody will ever know I tried it. But a lot of people just, you know, think it turned out good, and I was proud of it.
1: Do you have a song that you really like that's really queer and goofy and stupid and silly? And if you tell people, oh, yeah, I really like the 1910 Fruit Gum Company or something, they go, oh, come on.
8: Well, I'm sure there are many, but nothing just pops right into my head.
1: Chickster, do you have a...
6: Huh?
1: You have particular songs that are moronic, and but you love
6: them. Well, of course, John Gary, one of the greatest talents America ever produced, and people just, you know, go right by him.
7: Who's like, John Gary?
6: Exactly. See what I'm saying?
1: How about you
6: see the problem?
1: Chrissy, do you have an individual song that is just everyone else thinks is just goofy that you really like?
7: I love the 1910 Fruit Cup.
1: I love the song
9: Yummy, Yummy, One, Two, Three,
1: Red Light. Yeah. Love that song.
8: I have a song. Can I just go reverse with that? I have a song that everybody else loves and I hate.
1: Mm-hmm. Oh.
8: Don't Want No Short People Around Me.
1: Randy Newman,
8: why did you write a song like that for us little pygmies? I mean, don't you know that hurts people's feelings? It's like, but anyway, I hate that song. It's like, I was like, I don't want no short people. But if you're short, you don't like it. Mm-hmm. But everybody else loves it. So,
5: you're not very tall, are you?
8: No, I'm like 5'2", mm-hmm. 5'1½", 5'2".
5: So you're that inner.
8: I'm standing up straight. That's without the shoes, but I'm...
1: You're taller than Christy.
10: I am taller than me, honey.
5: Mm-hmm.
8: But people like us, I bet you hate that song too, don't you?
10: Yeah, I never cared for that.
8: It's like when they say your little grubby fingers, little grubby toes.
6: Little beady eyes.
8: We don't all have little beady eyes and little grubby fingers and little grubby toes just because we're little. Go to hell, Randy.
1: Now stop it.
6: Well, that's a little rough.
8: Just joking. Necessary. He's a great talent, and I love all his stuff with that one. But if I ever see him in person, I'm going to go up and say, why did you write
1: it? Was so funny because Randy had written so many great songs and made so many great records, and then that, of all things, became a hit.
5: Yeah.
8: I know.
1: And you know who's singing the background vocals on that? Those are the Eagles.
5: Are they really?
1: Yeah.
8: No kidding.
1: That's Henley and Fry.
8: Positive. I'll talk to them too for even being part of it.
1: That's right. It's a two or three of the Eagles are doing that. We have a couple interesting questions from the audience. It says, "Dear Bob and Tom, please ask Dolly to tell the story of how she had to wash while growing up in a crowded house."
8: There's 12 of us kids. There's 6 boys and 6 girls in my family, and we lived in a very small house, and we didn't have, like, bathrooms. So we had just pull this, you know, like, little curtain, and we had this wash pan. I always would say, they said, well, how did you have any privacy, you know, with all those boys in the mm-hmm. house? I said, well, you just wash up as far as possible, and then you wash down as far as possible, and when the boys clear the room, you wash possible. I guess
6: da-da-da-da-da-da.
5: Yeah.
1: Thank you for the facts.
6: All right.
8: Well, they ask, we tell them.
6: Possible, eh? It's always possible.
1: That's a very good.
8: It's all possible.
1: Very good question. Obviously, Dolly Parton is our guest. Here's an interesting letter, Dolly. It says, I wanted you to tell Dolly, thank you for your book program. The United Way in Sioux Falls, South Dakota has joined with Dolly to give a book a month to any child 0 to 6 years old to encourage reading to your children and to help kids to read. My 7-month-old and 2-year-old daughters are using this program. It's great. So thanks.
8: Well, you're welcome. That's actually what they're referring to. Through Dollywood, we do a lot of wonderful work, especially for the health and education of the children in the area. But the Dollywood Foundation has what we call the Imagination Library, and we have hooked up. We actually started it. I started it on my own, giving every child born in Sevier County, which is the county where I was born and raised, a book a month from the day they're born. They get a book the day they're born, and then once a month until they start kindergarten, so they can. Then they get their little train as a little book holder, and they love that, and they just wait every day at the, you know, as they start to grow, they wait, go to the mailbox, and they think I put all the books in there, and mm-hmm. they refer to me as the book lady. So this is actually a wonderful program, and now it's going nationwide, and eventually we hope to put it worldwide. So we're very excited about that. Mm-hmm. It's great to get the kids to learn how to love books and learn to read early on.
1: Dolly Parton is our guest once again, and here's another great letter. Please ask Dolly about a great moment on The Tonight Show with Johnny Carson.
8: This is a little
1: more specific. It says Dolly was sitting, as I recall, Dolly was sitting in the chair with her guitar and sang a tribute song to Johnny. Do you remember that?
8: Oh, yeah. I thought they were going to refer to that when he said he'd give a month's pay to look down my shirt mm-hmm. and see what was under there or something. But actually, I did write a song.
5: Is that gone? I do the same thing.
8: Classic lines, and they always like use it on his anniversary.
6: I don't think it's
8: shows.
6: As much as Johnny made, but I don't know.
5: But it's all like
6: It's all relative, baby. Oh. I mean, it means just as much to me.
7: Don't you need to call home first and get an okay?
6: No.
8: I was younger then. I'm more willing now. I'll show you.
6: All right.
8: But anyway, I did write, I'm trying to think of what the song was, but I did play it, something about polyester, wearing my polyester clothes and living in a trailer park. Oh, I never really made it to the Johnny Carson show. It was the name of the song.
5: Mm-hmm.
8: And actually, when I was on Johnny's show, that was when my first big breakthrough, and I've got a lot of attention after that. And so another time when I went back, I had wrote a song about how I come from as a country girl doing this and that, but I'd never really made it to the Johnny Carson show, but I don't remember all the lines to it. But that's basically what he's mm-hmm. talking about, I think.
1: It's kind of funny how you emerged from the country music world and have now gone so far beyond that. In so many different ways. We made a reference earlier to a famous story about Jerry Garcia, referring to how much he enjoyed your work in the 70s. What was the place where you really came out on the scene full? Was it 9 to 5?
8: No, it was actually just before that. It was when I had left the Porter Wagoner show, which was a country music show, a syndicated show. Was the number one syndicated show for several years, and I was with that show for 7 years, and then I wanted to go out on my own,
5: mm-hmm.
8: and did. And my first single that crossed over was a song called Here You Come Again. And so that was actually where it started, and then I got LA management, and then I had different producers. And so after that, I was actually on the Johnny Carson show and doing a lot of different things that I had not done before. And I just love people. I just love being part of everything, and I guess my big mouth and just the whole thing. The fact that I could write and sing and kind of present myself the way I did. It just all seemed to work. I don't know why it all did, but I'm glad it all did.
5: Mm-hmm.
8: But I think with Jerry, hopefully I'd like to believe, though, that they, Jerry Garcia and people that you were mentioning, that I think maybe they were into knowing how serious I was about my writing and my singing. Because a lot of people just look at me and they just think I'm just all boobs and hair. And they don't really realize that I take my writing so serious that I've like got about 3,000 copyrights,
5: mm-hmm.
8: and I've written songs like I Will Always Love You for Whitney Houston, and songs like Jolene and Coat of Many Colors, and you know, different songs that a lot of other artists have recorded. So hopefully, I'd like to believe that that's what Jerry and people like that are talking about. It's just
1: Jerry
8: beyond
1: was,
8: just the big old gaudy look.
1: Jerry Garcia was a tremendous fan of bluegrass and a fine bluegrass player himself.
8: Well, I did not know that either. You're just giving me all kinds of information.
6: Well, he likes to be a snotty know-it-all. I don't know if
8: you
6: picked that up. About
1: thank you, Jake.
5: I'm
1: so glad that I could introduce you to. Jake, of course, is soon going to become an air conditioner repairman.
6: I'm going to start in Grand Rapids with room 207.
8: Yeah, but you folks out there, it's not. He's not only talking about it on the air, even when we go to commercial. He's still talking about
6: you will not believe how hot this room was.
1: Actually, Dolly, we're glad because now he's not talking off the air about his television set.
8: Oh, okay.
1: Dolly, do you have, what's it called? You have a
6: high-definition
1: high-def TV. Oh. Have you ever heard of this?
8: No.
1: You'll hear about it now. We're taking
6: so
1: a break.
6: So anyway, Dolly.
1: 6 minutes of, 6 minutes of dull tech talk. This is the Bob and Tom Show.
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9: We're speaking with Gil Moore, the great drummer and singer from the terrific band Triumph. 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
9: I like that.
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9: That's awful.
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0: That's a take, Becky. Great job.
1: Okay. Are we done?
2: Yeah, hey, what's wrong?
1: Oh, you know, well, I wish I could sing more like Stevie Nicks.
0: You know, Becky, you can sing just like Stevie Nicks with the new Bob and Tom Sing Like Stevie Nicks kit. Here, Becky, give it a try.
1: It's a pair of nose plugs and a dildo.
0: Yeah, go ahead. Put the nose plugs on your nose.
3: You mean like this?
0: That's perfect.
3: Okay. What's the dildo for?
0: Turn on the vibrating dildo. Hold the vibrating dildo against your throat while you sing, and you sound just like Stevie Nicks.

0: And guys, we haven't forgotten about you. Would you like to sound like Bob Dylan during his famous Nashville Skyline period? Put on your nose clips, grab a harmonica, drop your trousers, and mid-song, cram the vibrator up your...
1: My big brass bed, that's where I like to lay, lay, lay. Hey, hey!
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3: Hi, Louie.
2: Louie Katz is here with us. Louie, you look like a 20-year-old Woody Allen. But I don't know anything about you except that you are actually from Los Angeles, California, born and raised.
4: Yeah.
2: That's very unusual.
4: Yeah, rare, very rare. But that's
2: for comedians, I mean, most of them want to move there.
4: But. Yeah, everyone moves there, but I'm actually from there.
2: Okay, are you married or single?
4: No, I'm single. A lot of my friends are starting to get married though, which is kind of weird.
2: Okay.
4: Rest of us use condoms, but some of us are starting to get married.
3: Yeah,
4: it's tough for me though because I'm like I'm supposed to be happy for them. They're getting married, but it's just I'm just not happy at all for them. It just seems kind of pathetic to me. I mean, these are like they're grown men, but all of a sudden they get married. They have to start asking for permission before they do stuff. You know, they're always apologizing for things. It seems like they don't even know what for. Just stuck on repeat. Just sorry. You know? And as soon as they get married, they all get these big old guts on them. You know, I mean that's not from drinking beer. That's from swallowing pride.
2: A new interpretation.
5: Yeah.
2: Thanks for joining us. With us in the studio, comedian Billy Gardell. Now, for many of the comedians who visit, all you have to do is tell them that there's porno there, and suddenly they.
6: I can't. I'm married. I can't even have it in the house.
3: Mm-hmm.
6: She'll find it. It's every time I walk in the house and I'm doing something wrong, I hear that music from Law and Order. It's like, gong, gong. I didn't do nothing. I'm so scared of her. I'I'm just scared of her.
5: 1:27 p.m., the Gardell household. Gong, gong.
6: She's Southern, so she'll slip a sandwich in front of me, Dad. Uh-huh, and then I did it.
7: Wait a minute.
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9: Hey, it's a special edition of The Bob and Tom Show honoring the life of Dolly Parton. And looking back at her time live in studio back in July of 2002, this segment, Dolly talks about her husband and his music taste and the music taste that they share. Songs that she liked or maybe didn't like to perform live and even being mistaken for a Dolly Parton impersonator. All that coming up in just a moment.
3: You're with Bob and Tom. Good morning.
10: Hi.
3: Hello.
2: Good morning. Thanks for joining us. We're going to hang out with Dolly Parton for about another 20 minutes or so, and we're thrilled about that.
11: Can we just make this show go on and on and on? It's
12: yeah, I'd like to stay.
3: You can. How are you at reading sports?
12: I don't know. I don't have my reading glasses. I'll pass on. I don't want you
5: hilarious.
12: To see me wearing glasses. I want you to think I'm young and sexy and beautiful and would never have to wear reading glasses like this.
11: Like him?
5: Like Papaw?
12: Yeah, he's over there. Huh?
3: He has no idea what's going on around him.
2: I'm sorry. I forgot that Eagle Eye Chick.
5: I had that laser vision correction stuff. Oh, yeah.
2: Works
5: I love
2: great.
5: It.
12: Yeah,
5: everybody. You see through walls now.
12: Great.
5: Or clothes.
12: I don't think they can do it with just if you.
5: No, they can't do it for
12: reading. Yeah, because I just really have to read the real close print. So they can't do that.
2: At this point, there's a procedure. But let's see. Where were we? Oh, I know. We were talking with our great guest, Dolly Parton. Next time, come by, bring a guitar, play a little tune.
12: Well, I will. I didn't realize how casual you was all set.
5: Oh, yeah.
3: Usually we're in suits, but today was casual.
12: I'll come and stay a spell. I'll come stay a week with you like John Mellencamp.
3: All right, be happy to have you.
2: Mm-hmm.
3: Wait, you can stay at my house.
2: You could probably you could probably do sports.
12: Well, I'll even learn. I'll bring my glasses and I'll read the weather for you sometimes.
13: We could
12: I'll
13: do
12: relieve
13: news.
12: You.
13: No. I have
12: the
13: maternity
12: news.
13: Leave coming up.
12: Oh, that's true.
2: Oh, how funny would that be?
3: And now Dolly with the news.
12: Well, you Dolly. Just don't know. Don't underestimate me. I'm not doing right with the news and the weather.
3: You'd be pulling your hair out by the time you left here, darling.
2: Dolly, you
12: I may pull my hair off.
2: Dolly, you said that you like to spend a lot of time at home and in quiet time. Do you, and this may sound idiotic, but I try to be stupid whenever I can.
5: Oh,
2: do you have literally vinyl records? Do you still have, or are you all CD now?
12: No, I have, in fact, my Stairway to Heaven. When I was listening to get this song ready for this album, it's still on my big records. That's I have all my funny. Albums, and I always keep a turntable. In fact, I have we have two or three. My husband's the same way because he's got this huge album collection, which most kids don't even know what an album is.
3: Very
12: it's
3: true.
12: A word album.
7: Right.
12: But we love our albums, and we love to play them. We love the way they feel, the way they smell, the way they go in and out of the jacket. So, of course we have all the others, but we still love our old records.
2: So, when you said earlier that you were doing your thing with your nails about creating the brilliant song 9 to 5, and you mentioned you had the idea to transpose that into a typewriter sound, and I was thinking, now that sound is gone.
7: Yeah, nobody knows.
2: No one knows what a typewriter is.
5: Oh, you can get a computer program.
12: Right.
5: Actually,
12: I hadn't thought of that either, but I'm from that old school, so it's like
2: this sound isn't very.
12: Well, you're right.
2: It doesn't really.
12: But those old timey sound. We actually used a typewriter that was in the recording studio. That was my typewriter that I had, I think, from when I was in high school, and like one of those old timey ones. And it was great with those keys that are all raised up. And I love that sound. It made a good sound. But you're right. Anymore, you won't find it.
2: Oh, that's so funny. Dolly Parton is our guest, and we found out so many cool things about Dolly, and she's a vinyl person. You still have your turned. What kind of music is your husband into?
12: Well, my husband has the widest taste in music of anybody in the world. He loves big band. He loves Led Zeppelin. He's a lead head. So he's got everything they've had. That's why I hear him playing all this stuff in the house, and one of the reasons I get all these ideas. But he loves big band music. And he also gets all these old radio shows, old cassettes. He goes Cracker Barrel and gets all these old radio cassettes and stuff. And he loves to listen to the old-timey radio shows.
5: You ever have the chocolate cobbler at Cracker Barrel?
12: Yeah.
5: Oh, man. That stuff's great.
12: Do they sponsor your show?
5: No. It's so good you immediately fall asleep when you eat it. It's great.
2: That's
5: why
2: they put them by the roadside.
5: Chocolate cobbler.
12: But anyway, but he loves all sorts of music.
2: Well, that's interesting.
12: But he's not a big eater, though.
7: Mm-hmm. Not?
12: He just goes Cracker Barrel to get tapes and bring me a plate lunch.
7: Are you much of a cook? Do you cook a lot?
12: I'm a great cook because I cook just like my mom and my grandmas used to. Because, like I say, growing up in a big family, I have a sister and two brothers older than me and 8 kids younger. So my sister and I used to do all the cooking. And so I'm the only one in the family that still cooks using all the seasoning, all the butters, all the grease and all that stuff. Because I don't cook all that often, but when I cook it where it still tastes like the old times. Mm-hmm. And I love that food. And all my brothers and sisters love to come over when I'm cooking and just get big. I just cook it in pots because I can't cook for 2 people.
3: No, you got to cook for at least 12 or more, right?
12: 12 or 14 people. So if I make chicken and dumplings, I'm making a big old pot. If I make green beans or if I make a roast, I make the whole oven full. So, yeah, I love to cook.
7: You must have good metabolism because you're so little.
12: Well, I eat everything I like. I just eat small portions. But I've had weight problems in the past. I had to get it under control because I'm so short. And to have an appetite like that, I don't like it.
2: You look wonderful.
3: More butter.
7: Hey, talk to me, sister.
2: I know that obviously you're a very big star and everything, but are you able to go to shop and buy clothes at a... And don't take this the wrong way, but I mean, do you have to have all your stuff made for you or... Can you go to the stores and just walk around and be left alone?
12: Yeah, well, I can go. I know about what times I can go and the stores I can go to. But, yeah, I don't love to shop. It wears me out. But I like to go now and then to pick out certain things. But, yeah, I can buy off the rack. I'm little. But I have all of my stage clothes made. Mm-hmm. So it's hard to find stuff like that. But I'm just a little person. It's like my boobs are big because I'm so little. It's like they're not. It's not that they're not big, but it's like everything's so
3: over-exaggerated.
12: No, I'm saying they are. I'm not saying they're not, but I'm just saying I'm so tiny, though. I'm not sure. I'm just a little bitty person, so you'd wag. Listen. But, yes, I can go into stores. What I'm saying, my boobs are not so big that I can't wear like a 36 shirt, a 34 blouse. Only because my shoulders are so small, so I actually can buy.
5: So do you ever go out in like a ball cap and sunglasses and try to blend
12: I don't try to disguise myself. No. Usually when my husband and I travel around in our little camper, I just usually put my hair up on, scrunchy on top of my head and don't wear a lot of makeup. But I like to wear makeup. I just like looking like this.
2: You look great.
12: I mean, I like being made up. I don't even like looking myself all tacky all the time. And I don't like Carl to have to see me all tacky. Anybody can be tacky. It takes a little effort to tidy up a bit.
2: You look terrific, and you've created your whole look. I mean, you are you. It's
12: a little over the top, but she had asked me that during a commercial break, how my look came about. I said, to be honest with you, it came from a very real place. It came from a country girl's idea of what glamour is, and growing up poor with nothing, and I always wanted makeup, and I patterned my look after the town tramp. Seriously, there was this woman in town that everybody said was just trash, and she walked up and down the streets on Saturdays, and she wore high heel shoes and red fingernail polish and red lipstick, and she had yellow hair.
5: Do you have her name?
12: Yeah. That was years ago. She's probably about 80 by
5: now. That's fine.
2: She may have,
5: may have a daughter or two.
12: She's like me. I bet she's still wearing that yellow hair. But I just, seriously though, I thought when I was little, I thought, well, that's what I want to grow up to be. I want to be trash. Because I thought that was just a word she was. I thought, well, if that's how they define that, then that's what I'm going to be. So I look like trash, and it came from a real place, and I just love paints and crayons. And
2: Dolly Parton is our guest, and she's obviously wonderful. But you've had a great career, been extremely successful, but we can tell talking to you that you really are a person that loves your home and your life at home. When you first started to make it, was there a particular thing that you bought, an object? Was there something that you always wanted to get, and you said to yourself, in my case, I always wanted to get a dog, but I couldn't. I really couldn't get one because my life was too unstable being... the way Bob and I moved down from Michigan, it wasn't like we were dirt poor. We were just drinking
5: DJ
2: all the time. But I always wanted to get a dog, and I was finally able to get one. Is there any particular thing
12: or object?
2: Yeah, I
12: wanted a Cadillac. So I got a Cadillac first time. I got enough money. But actually, and the other thing I did, this is just going back, you had asked me about The Coat of Many Colors. When that song became a hit, which is a true story, I took the first royalty check I got from that and bought my mom a mink coat. Mm-hmm. She made me take it back. She said, Lord, where am I going to wear a mink coat around here to a dog? She said, just give me that money. So I gave her the money that I spent. And so I did. Uh-huh. But I always wanted like a diamond ring and a Cadillac were my personal personal items that I wanted.
2: Do you drive?
12: Yeah. I always keep my license up to date, and I keep a Cadillac. I've always had a Cadillac from day one. That's the car that I always get every year. Cool. Every other year, I'll get a new Cadillac.
2: Do you drive the RV with your husband?
12: I do sometimes. I can drive it. I won't drive with him. He won't ride with me. But my friend Judy, that I travel with all the time, we get out and go places. Well, I just make him nervous.
5: She's okay driver? Well, she's a very good driver.
12: I used to take my kids, my kids, meaning my nieces and nephews, and all over the country. Judy and I, my best friend from when we were little girls, Judy and I have been together since we were in the third grade. So we'd just take all my brothers and sisters, because I raised five of my younger brothers and sisters after I moved to Nashville, and they moved in with us. So I'd take them all over Florida, which all across the country. So I would drive half the time, Judy drive half the time. And I don't need to drive that much anymore, and I don't go that many places, but I go visit my sisters and then around the neighborhood. Mm-hmm. I don't like to get on the interstate and that sort of thing.
2: You ever get pulled over?
12: No.
2: By the police?
12: Not lately.
2: You ever had a situation where you wanted to be Dolly Parton and someone didn't think it was really you?
12: Well, there was one time I was Dolly Parton. They didn't think it was me, and it was like at a Halloween party at Santa Monica. Mm-hmm. And the gay guys, when we were talking earlier, the guys all dressed up. And I went down to this club, and everybody was all dressed up. And they were about, that was back in my heyday, and there was probably about 20 dollies, you know, there, because I'm an easy one to make. And I just walked in and was just walking around, and somebody said, you look more like Dolly than anybody in here. And I just kept going. Was like,
2: you should have said,
12: you make the best one. You're the best one. And they didn't know it was me, seriously.
3: Oh, that's funny.

0: Beach Boys. I think it was at the Ohio State Fair, and they'd gone somewhere for the day, and they came in to do their show, and they didn't have identification, and the guy wouldn't let them in. And they had, you know, 30,000 fans waiting for the Beach Boys, and two or three of them were out.
1: Can't go in.
2: Sorry, you need a badge.
0: Can't come in. But they're not quite as recognizable as Dolly Parton. Dolly Parton is our guest in the studio. Dear Bob and Tom, I have a funny story to tell about Dolly. This is from a guy named Dave. Back in the early 70s, our family went to see her at Buck Lake Ranch in Angola, Indiana. A friend, Johnny, and I were hell-bent on meeting Dolly Parton. Mind you, we were only 10 years old at the time. We stood outside the county sheriff's car for about 30 minutes before the show trying to get Dolly to roll down the window. We must have been chased away by the deputy at least half a dozen times before the show started. We missed her before the show. Not to be thwarted, we ate lunch and watched the show trying to figure out how we could meet her. We decided on bombarding the stage with paper airplanes telling her we wanted to meet her.
1: Perfect.
0: After about 20 minutes, she stooped down between her songs and read out loud to the audience what we had written. Dolly, Johnny and I would like to meet you and get a hug and a kiss. She responded that we should meet her backstage after the show. We did. We got our hug and our kiss. I have been a lifelong fan.
3: Oh, that's great.
0: Due to her good-hearted humor and making a 10-year-old's day.
3: Mm-hmm. We just keep getting these amazing letters.
0: I
3: need to keep those letters when I leave today if you don't have no use for them.
0: No, I've got all these stupid notes here. Scratch
3: that's
0: them
3: sweet.
0: All. These are beautiful letters.
3: I remember Buck Lake Ranch. I used to play a lot of those outdoor shows in the summer, and that was one of my favorite places. So when you said that, it just kind of like my life just got a flash before. Like that was so many years ago.
0: When you have so many great songs you've written and so many great songs you perform, sometimes you'll hear a performer say, oh, I'm really tired of this song or that song. I heard an interesting interview with James Taylor where he said that he's never gotten tired of performing Fire and Rain, and that every time he plays it, it moves him because it just grabs the audience. You mentioned Coat of Many Colors. Are there other specific songs in your repertoire, not necessarily hits, but songs that when you do them, it just every time it works for you?
3: I Will Always Love You hits me like that, too. And Jolene, I like singing, too. But definitely I Will Always Love You and Coat of Many Colors means something different to me every time, because it's like Coat of Many Colors is such an emotional song. Like, for instance, like if I'm singing it on stage and like if there's been problems in the family, like when my dad died and my mom is sick or something, like it'll bring back all the emotions of family, and sometimes I'll cry on stage. Sometimes if there's something fun that's been going on, it'll like hit me in a different way. But and the same with I Will Always Love You, depends on what I'm going through emotionally, with, you know, whether my love life or just family or just in a certain place. So yeah,
0: that's
3: there
0: been
3: are
0: a hit.
3: Some of those songs,
0: what, three times?
3: Well, you know, I Will Always Love You, I had a number one hit on it twice, which is the first time that a country artist has ever had a number one song.
0: I did
3: it in early 70s. It was my first hit when I first wrote it. And then when I did The Best Little Whorehouse in Texas with Burt Reynolds, we used it in the song, and it became number one again. Then I recorded it as a duet with Vince Gill, and it was like a top 10 record. But then Whitney did it in the early 90s. So every 10 years, I'm waiting to see who's going to record it now. It's time.
2: Chick McGee sings Dolly Parton. I can't wait.
0: Dolly, I'm sure when Whitney recorded it, you were able to buy a new Cadillac.
3: Yes, I was.
0: You might want to go look at Yugos for the royalty check.
3: Pavarotti's back.
1: No,
3: I thought you quit the road.
1: No, I'm on it, baby.
2: He looks a little bigger, though, doesn't he?
1: A heavy Pavarotti.
2: Ouch.
0: not lately, Bob. Pavarotti's gotten...
2: He's got a cold.
0: Whenever you see him, he's got the sweat dripping down.
3: I never can tell him from Paul Prudhomme and Pavarotti and...
1: Right.
3: Dom DeLuise.
0: Dom is a lot lighter now than those guys.
3: He goes up and down.
1: And Chick McGee, same thing. Yeah.
3: It's like some of them look so much alike. Seriously, when I look, I have to really wait to see who it is. I can't tell one from another.
0: Well, here's another great letter. These are so fun. Dear Bob and Tom, this is my one and only claim to fame. It's like what you guys were talking about last week. We did a thing about, have you ever just been in some situation, you see someone unbelievably famous? Just like, you know, you're walking into a restaurant, you're not in Nashville, you're not in L.A., you're not in New York, and there's someone really famous, and how funny that can be. About 15 or 20 years ago, I lived just down the road from Dolly's house. My dad took care of the entrance to the neighborhood, planting flowers and trimming bushes and such, just to keep the neighborhood looking nice. One day he was out working at the wall of the entrance. Dolly and her husband drove by in their truck. A few minutes later, they drove back.

0: and handed my dad a six-pack of beer.
1: Good for us.
0: She's
2: Yay!
1: Yeah, Dolly. That's probably Carl. That's like something Carl would do.
2: He looks hot.
3: He looks hot. The man needs beer.
0: Wow.
4: Who's the most famous person you've ever met? I know this is one of Tom's questions.
0: It's a great question.
1: The most famous person I ever
0: president
1: met.
0: President or two? In there?
1: Well, yeah, I have met presidents. And I met the Queen of England. That was a real famous person. Yeah, mm-hmm. I actually did that. So I've met most all the presidents. And I was trying to think of the most famous. I always wanted to meet Elvis, but I hesitated because he always wanted to meet me. He used to come to Nashville all the time, and he loved Coat of Many Colors and I Will Always Love You. And so he was always recording and sending for me to come down, and I just loved him so much, and I was always afraid to meet him because I was afraid he might be different. Mm-hmm. You know, right. You ever have that feeling?
3: Yeah. Oh, yeah.
1: I thought, I have him in a place in my heart and in my head, and I wouldn't want anything to be different, so I never, you know, never did meet him.
0: So funny that you say that, though.
1: What?
0: Because that's how I am now.
4: That happened to me, too.
0: I had a chance to meet Eric Clapton, who I've always admired greatly, and I just said, no, I don't want to.
1: Yeah, I was
0: even nervous meeting you today, because I thought, oh, God,
1: oh,
0: she's so great. And I thought, uh-oh.
1: Well, I hope I didn't disappoint you.
0: No, oh, God, no. I'm
2: Where to go, Tom?
1: I know the feeling. There's several people
0: that I couldn't meet,
1: and I won't, because I think I have them where I want them, and I don't want them to be different.
3: Yeah.
1: Otis Redding I loved, and I mean, I always wanted to meet him, but I wouldn't meet him either, because I just had him... You know, in another spot. But anyhow, you didn't ask who I didn't meet. You asked who I did.
0: Oh, I'm sorry.
1: But all the, no, I mean, just the presidents and the Queen of England, and I've met most of the stars I ever wanted to. Anyhow.
4: Anybody really impress you?
3: Besides Chick.
2: Thank you.
1: Nothing outstanding. Because I usually just go to the heart of the person, and I'm usually impressed with, you know, with impressive people. You know, if they got quality, I'll go right to that, so...
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8: 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A sweet and loving woman is all that I'm looking for. Oh, and Lord, it wouldn't hurt if she was really stacked, had a lot of money, laughed at all my jokes, and owned a liquor store.

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3: What's the big deal about Garth Brooks? What's he got that I ain't got? 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

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I wrote 100 songs about rodeo, but my wife wouldn't listen to mine. And I've got friends in places so low, Garth Brooks couldn't even find. Garth Brooks, you better hope we never meet, or I'll pound you in the dirt. Yeah, I'll slap that resist all off your head and choke you with a Garth Brooks t-shirt. She has taken down our wedding pictures and put up a poster of you. And if your name comes up again when she's sleeping, there's no telling what I'll do. Yeah, we went through this a few years ago when she was dreaming about George Strait. But now the

0: Brooks, I think I've had enough of. Garth Brooks, my wife's in love with. Garth Brooks, she wants to be Mrs. Garth Brooks, he needs liposuction. Garth Brooks, he needs Nutrisystem. Garth Brooks.
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2: With us in the studio, comedian and actor Billy Gardell. And also with us in the studio, the man who once portrayed Hoss Cartwright.
3: It's not Cartwright.
4: Hoss what?
3: It's Cartwright.
2: Cartwright.
3: Yeah.
2: Sorry, the benefits of a classical education.
5: Hoss Cartwright.
2: Thank you. He is Drew Powell. And didn't you, am I correct in saying you met your wife while playing Hoss?
6: That's right. Yeah, she was a makeup artist on the show. And that's a funny audition story, too, because I went in. This was a young Hoss Cartwright. He was supposed to be 17, I think. And I walk into the audition room, and it's no joke. It was like a bunch of chubby 12-year-olds and their moms in their little hats and their vests. I'm like, oh, gee. I mean, like children.
2: Yeah.
6: Like, this is not like... And I got up. This is a true story. I sat there for a minute. Like you said, like, you know what? I'm staying. I'm not staying. No, this is ridiculous. this is some Sesame Street. What is this nonsense? I put my hand on the door and Jackie Birch, the old casting director, you remember
2: yeah.
6: her? She's like Joey's agent on Friends. Like, hey, hey, hey, hey, hey. Stop. Yeah. I'm hand on the door. Stop. And I turn around. She's like, come here. And then they sit me down, and she and her assistant talk about me like I'm not there. It's like, well, maybe if you put Vaseline on his face. Next thing you know, I got the job, and I was on the phone with David Dortort, the original creator. He was 95 years old.
2: Bonanza?
6: Yeah. He was telling me stories about how he's like, well, I put up $1 million, and Ford put up $1 million, and we decided to do the first color show in television. I'm like, this is like real history dripping out of this dude's mouth. It's total class act. And he did... like High Chaparral and all these classic.
2: And you filmed it in Australia, right?
6: We shot, of course, the classic American Western.
2: Yeah.
6: The number of times we had to stop for like cockatoos flying through or a wallaby. My mother's dying. I'm weeping. And I kind of like, what? That was great. He's like, ah, there's a wallaby in the back of the shot. I'm like, oh.
2: Well, of course, we all know that the Ponderosa was very big.
6: Yes.
2: It covered most of Virginia.
3: Drew, we got to take that again. Paul Hogan just walked by.
6: Funny story about that, though. So let's take it back to the pit. Fiona Dourif plays the doctor that has the ankle, you know.
3: Yeah, Mom. Oh, I love her.
6: She's great.
3: She's fought Chucky a couple times.
6: Yes. Well, her dad was the voice of Chucky, Brad Dourif.
3: Right.
6: Also Billy Bibbit and One Flew Over the Cuckoo's Nest.
2: Sure.
6: And, like a legendary actor. He was on the show. And the first time I met him, we're all staying in this like townhouses and they're all in kind of a circle. And I walk up and there's this guy playing the didgeridoo on the porch. And it's Brad Dourif. He's like, hey, man. Hey, man. I said, you play the digital? Yeah, I learned it during my first divorce. It really helps me clear my mind.
3: Wow.
6: My first. He was the one that said, I was at Woodstock. He's like, yeah, man. They said, don't take the brown acid. I already took the brown acid.
3: Too late.
2: The didgeridoo. Wow.
6: Yeah. Yeah. He was really good at it, too. It was impressive.
2: Is it like a bassoon or something?
3: It's a big tube. Yeah. It's almost like a
6: made
3: root,
6: of wood,
3: right?
6: Yeah.
3: Yeah. Yeah.
6: Wood,
3: yeah.
6: Root,
3: yeah.
6: Perhaps.
3: Yeah. No, it is wood, but it just looks like a.
6: It's incredible.
2: I think I have the sound. Sound of a didgeridoo.
3: Oh,
2: ladies and gentlemen, what a treat.
3: That's it right there.
4: There it is.
3: Well, that's it. That is beautiful.
2: This would be good on an alien movie.
6: Absolutely.
7: Clears your mind. That makes mine hurt.
6: I don't know. But the thing about it, it's a circular breathing, so they never stop. So they inhale, you know, through the nose while they're breathing out. That's the tricky. So I think that's the zen of it all.
2: That's why parents don't ever want to get one for their kids because it never stops.
6: That's true.
2: That's awful.
6: True.
2: Wow.
6: Yeah, but that was a hell of a job. Veronica, my wife, swore she'd never date an actor.
3: Yeah.
6: And I promised my agent I wouldn't fall in love. Literally, last thing, he's like, don't fall in love when you go down there. I never.
3: It happens all the time.
6: Exactly.
7: How long were you in Australia?
6: 9 months.
7: Oh.
6: Yeah. Yeah, and it was one of those deals, you know this, where we were going to shoot in L.A., and then I get a call when I'm back in Indiana visiting my sister's high school graduation. They're like, so a little change. We're going to Australia. I need you to pack for 6 weeks or 6 months. because we don't know what's going to happen. And I was there for nine.
7: Whoa.
6: So talk about a life changer.
2: What happened to the movie?
6: Which
2: was
6: one?
2: Was the Bonanza movie on regular screens?
6: It was a series called The Ponderosa, and it was on PAX TV, which was, we were on right after Billy Ray Cyrus. He played Doc, the country doctor in the city. So it was a network that they tried to be like this wholesome family network, and then it kind of went away. But yeah, we shot 20 episodes.
2: Is it still floating around out there?
6: I think it's like there's DVDs, but the DVD only has half the season. And maybe there's some, I think on YouTube, maybe you can see it. And it was done by the woman that did Dr. Quinn, Medicine Woman. You remember that?
7: So
6: it was real wholesome. It's like,
2: You know. We always hear about residuals, and I don't want to make you guys give me any numbers. But
6: $1 million.
2: I've read about, apparently some bar in L.A. where if you get a residual that's less
4: residuals than in the valley. It's on Ventura. If you have a residual, I think it was back then, it was under $2. You got a free drink.
6: And then they put them up on the wall.
4: Put them on the wall.
6: Yep.
2: Do you still get the occasional obscure like check for 17 cents?
6: Oh, I just got one the other day for 1 cent. 1 cent. Like,
4: yeah, I've had a couple of those that you look at and you're like, it costs them more to mail this. It's ridiculous.
6: Absolutely crazy.
3: Do you cash it?
6: Hell yeah. I was going to say, I earned that penny.
2: Right. That's right.
6: That's the thing about residuals, though, is that most of the time, who can figure out how it's structured? So it's just like money that comes in the mailbox. That's why the one thing about the strike was you realize like that was all gone for a big, because, you know, it's leading up to, it's over. So I didn't really think much about how important that was until it was like, oh, that's gone. That hurts.
4: Yeah.
6: So, you know.
4: Well, that's what happens when you allow the nanny to go negotiate your contract. I mean, I never went to college, but I think we should have sent a lawyer. Your representation. This guy was number two on Magnum in 78. He's going to be talking for us.
3: Like, once a week, they'll go, talks have stalled. And we're like, they probably got tired of hearing Frank. Like, we just need a break.
4: All right. Unbelievable.
2: Two great guests, the distinguished actor and comedian Billy Gardell. And an actor that was been a friend of the show for a while, played Haas Cartwright.
6: I will say real briefly, the guy that played played Adam Cartwright was a friend of mine. He lived in Hollywood over on Franklin, right by Bourgeois Pig and all that. And he had at the time a chopped off convertible, like a, I don't know, 60 something Continental. And one morning he gets into this car and in the back seat is a VHS tape. And he puts it in the VHS. It's called the Ponderosa.
3: Excellent.
6: Is exactly what you thought it was.
4: A wonderful parody.
3: Ponderosa.
6: Oh, dang it, Paul.
2: Now, I don't. Are there? I'm assuming. Is there a sphere of pornography that is based on sitcoms? Do they do like a?
3: Yes, of course. There have to be like not the Brady's or whatever.
2: The Dick Van Dyke Show.
6: Was there a Mike and Molly one?
4: No. No, I don't think anybody was putting us in a porn parody. Imagine hearing Lou in a porn
8: parody. Oh, yeah, that's it. Right there. That's perfect. Nice work.
2: Let's talk with Billy for a second. Billy Gardell, we talked a little bit about your early days.
4: Yes, sir.
2: Doing stand-up, and then did you always in the beginning think I could be an actor? Was that even on the...
4: Yeah, it was actually, that was one of my goals. My first goal was to pay the rent with stand-up, and my second was to figure out how to get into sitcoms, because that was what I loved to do. That's what I set out to do.
2: Were you in the school play, that sort of thing?
4: I had a great drama teacher in high school. You know, I was supposed to graduate in 87, had to take another lap, and the only reason I did was because my grandmother guilted me into, I just want to see one of my grandkids walk across the stage. Thanks for dumping that on. So I stuck around and I got to be friends with the drama teacher, a guy named Kid Haskett. And in high school, this guy was, they won the state festival in Florida every year. I mean, this guy made us do real work. Like we did the Ballad of the Sad Cafe. We did the Book of Job. We weren't doing like Our Town. And this guy, even in 11th grade, he was teaching us about Meisner and Stanislavski.
2: Wow.
4: And like he really, I owe that guy. Because I would skip school a lot in high school, and he would say, look, if you're going to skip, just come here, and we'll talk about theater, and we'll talk about acting, and you can help build sets. If you're really going to do this, just come here. So I spent like 4 hours a day with that guy, and he really changed my life.
2: Drew, were you a high school drama guy?
6: Yeah, and I was just thinking that as you said that, how many of us have that story of the one person that really
4: took you serious at what you wanted to be, right?
6: And look, I was a ham from a long time ago. Like in kindergarten, they had me around doing the Night Before Christmas because I had it memorized. And but Carol Bellis, God rest her soul, she was the music, the choir and drama teacher at Lebanon High School in Indiana, and she knew that I had the thing, and so she, like, our junior year, we did Fiddler on the Roof, which we had no business doing that musical in Lebanon, Indiana. But
2: were you on the roof?
6: Yeah, I was Tevye.
4: You were Tevye? You played Tevye?
6: Absolutely. Yeah, it changed my life.
4: We have the disease. We need the cure.
6: Exactly, yes.
4: That's outstanding.
6: Oh, I loved it. And I got into it. I did the research. I saw the touring show came through IU. We went and saw it. I was studying what it is, a pogrom in Russia. So I really, and then the performance then was like, the best. Like when you do the homework and you're just out there, it's like every moment I was soaking it up. So, and that was the moment like, oh, I think I want to do this for the rest of my life. I had no idea how in the heck that was.
2: You still remember some of the lines?
6: Oh, yeah, all the songs. I sing them all the time.
2: Now you're more like heavy, bigger fella.
7: There's a good chance you saw Bob's brother Peter. He played Tevye.
6: Is that right?
7: Yeah,
2: he killed him. He was great.
7: Yeah, he was great. Well,
6: that's amazing.
2: Now, Billy, have you ever had to sing?
4: I had to sing on Mike and Molly one time. There was an open mic night, and Gary Anthony Williams was he was the host of the open mic night.
6: Yes.
4: And I did Lean On Me by Bill Withers. What was really cool was there was a Rolling Stone article about him about 3 weeks after we did that show, and they asked his wife, what's his favorite things to do? And he said, well, he loves to listen to music, do the crossword puzzle, and watch Mike and Molly. So we put that up on the bulletin board because we thought that was a gift from the heavens, which was really cool.
2: Are you really good at memorizing lines? Some people I know can read it once, they've got others really struggle.
4: I have a weird, it's musical to me, so once I hear it, it's in there. I don't know where my keys are or where my glasses are, but for some reason in that thing, it's musical to me. Like once I hear the beat of how it sounds, it sticks.
2: Wow.
6: Yeah, that's great. And the truism is good writing is easy to memorize. Bad writing is impossible.
4: That is an incredibly true statement. When it's just clunky, you're just like, oh, God, because you're already in your head anyway. But when you read a sour one, you're like, how did this get green?
2: You go first, Billy. Did your wife ever help you run lines?
4: Early on in the early days, and then
2: did she direct?
4: No, she's so sweet because she would just read the stage directions too, and I'm like, Mike crosses over. Yeah, you don't got to read that part. and we would just, but she was so patient, man. Yeah, she used to do that with
3: Tom. You know, Billy played a role, and Tom Hanks also played the same character, and I submit Billy's version is better.
6: Yeah. Let's go.
4: That's really kind. I actually got a little bit of that online that people said they liked it better.
2: Which one was this?
4: I played Colonel Tom Parker in a short-lived series called Sun Records.
3: It was a really cool series.
4: It was great. It was directed by Roland Joffe, and it was about the Million Dollar Quartet, Perkins and Cash and Elvis and Jerry Lee. And it was a great, I think it's some of the best acting I did. I think about 8 people saw it. Because it was on CMT, and then they got the price tag and said, we should probably go back to the shows where people catch fish with their arms.
2: Did you?
4: And that was the end of that. But it was a joy to play that.
3: Billy, you were wonderful.
4: Thank you,
9: Billy,
4: brother.
9: Did you That's do awesome, the crazy Tom Hanks accent for the
4: No, I didn't play him like that at all. My dad was a huge Elvis fan, and I'm actually in the Elvis Museum now across the street, the car museum. There's a poster of me as Colonel Parker.
2: All right.
4: My
2: nice.
4: Dad... Like when I got successful, we took my wife's parents and my parents. We gave everybody their bucket list dream wish. Like, where do you want to go? Anywhere you want to go. So like her mom wanted to go to Hawaii, and my mom wanted to go to New York during the Macy's parade. And when we got to my dad, he's like, I want to go to Graceland. Nice. I'm like, Dad, I said anywhere. But my dad was the only guy. He loved Elvis so much. My dad was the only guy I ever knew that hated the Beatles. Because, and I quote, those hippies knocked Elvis off the throne. All right.
6: Wow.
4: All right. Okay. All right. So, but I got to play him. But when I talked to the, they gave us a lot of access. You know, like sometimes you get a role and people will go, yep. Okay, talk to this guy. He was there.
6: Yep.
4: So we got to talk to some of the Memphis Mafia and we got to talk to the CEO of Graceland. And he said, look, when you play Colonel Parker, he goes, just remember, he did a lot of awful things, but he was so likable. It's the only way he got away with it. So if you just play him dark, nobody's going to believe he could con you. He was a con man, so you got to play him with a twinkle in your eye. So ironically, here's a Malcolm in the Middle reference. The two people that I based him on or mixed up the soup with was Foghorn Leghorn and Walter White.
2: Oh,
4: I figured if I put those two that's together, awesome. That's a good cocktail for this guy. And it made him likable and devious. Oh, so it was really great. Cool.
6: Oh, I love that.
2: Fantastic.
6: I freaking love that.
2: When you guys are working on a contemporary show of some sort, is there a rule about cell phones? Do they have to be offset? Or
4: there should be.
6: Well, it's funny you say that. You're absolutely. So on the pit, John Wells and Scott Gimmel, like, you are not allowed a phone on a set.
4: Smart.
6: And you're not allowed sides on set.
4: Smart.
6: So consequently,
2: That means the script.
6: Josh, sides are...
3: They are part of the script. So other lines, not yours. Yes.
4: But that's good. They're setting the tempo you need to be ready to work.
6: Exactly. Yeah. And consequently, we were done by dinner all the time. Like, there was no late nights. Sometimes they were done by lunch.
4: It's almost as if you guys were doing your job.
6: Isn't that crazy?
4: It's crazy talk.
2: Now, did you ever blow any scenes in the pit?
6: In the pit, I was pretty locked in because I didn't, you know, I had my moments, you know, because that's the whole thing.
2: You play sort of angry.
6: Yeah, I went by a guy that comes in with a, you know, well, here's the thing. Here's the thing about Doug Driscoll. He's misunderstood.
2: he's like the colonel.
6: Yeah, exactly. He comes in with chest pain and he's, you know, he thinks he's going to die of a heart attack. And then he's there for, you know, 9 hours. And it's like, this is crazy. You know, what's going on? So, you know, maybe
7: it's
6: he
7: makes triage,
6: some bad,
7: my friend.
6: Maybe it's some bad choices along the way.
9: He does make some bad
6: choices. Yes, he does. He makes some bad choices. But my goal, and I love, it's so fun to be here with a fellow thespian, somebody I've really admired.
9: Thank you very much.
6: It's like we're in the club.
4: Me too, Pat. Me too.
6: I didn't say lesbian. But there is this like camaraderie, this club.
4: Yeah.
6: It's insane what we do. This is a dumb thing to do. It's insane. You're silly and dumb if you want to drive across the country to LA or New York and be a professional actor. But when you're doing it, it's the greatest thing
4: in the
6: world. And the the process of it, which I know you really understand and appreciate, is like, you know, it's part of the fun. I'm on the season finale of Tracker. Have you ever seen that show on CBS?
2: No.
9: Big hit.
6: I think it's like number one on CBS.
4: You got a nice little string going.
6: Hey, buddy, we're on a roll.
4: Malcolm, knock wood, baby, knock wood.
6: I'll trade it all in for one Mike and Molly. You hit the top of the heap, baby.
4: I'm like, if they ever do a movie with me, it'll be the last sitcom star. I was the last sitcom star.
6: It's true.
4: Last comic to get over the fence.
6: Here's my audition appointment from... it says 11/2/18. It's November to audition to play Douglas in Bob Hart's Abishola.
4: You would have been my brother.
6: I know.
4: Oh, man.
6: Son of a...
4: They missed the boat on
9: what
4: that.
9: What happened?
4: We had... who got that role? Matt Jones. Matt Jones got that friend. He was...
6: I want him to die.
4: What was he? He was on Breaking Bad.
2: Now, do you have your next
6: good
2: gig?
6: For him.
4: Great guy to work with.
2: Your next gig, is it lined up? If so, just a yes or no will do if you can't talk.
6: No. That's why I was auditioning in my parents'... in my parents' living room.
2: Clothed?
7: Say basement. That would have been funnier. Basement.
6: It was that's why I was in my parents' basement.
2: It was the TV version of Oh, Calcutta.
4: It is amazing, too, how quickly you go right to the back of the line.
6: Oh, yeah.
4: I mean, it's on, but like, I used to pull in the Warner Brothers and guard, and they knew me. And
6: your face was on the side.
4: Dude, I literally had a poster on the wall, and now it's like, ID, please.
8: I was here for 12 years.
4: ID, please. Who are you here to see? Who are you here to see?
10: Bob and Tom.
11: Ew, gross.
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13: When you become a Bob and Tom VIP member, you get more and less.
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16: Bob and Tom. 24/7.
7: Oh, yeah. Yeah.
17: You just ruined it.
18: Comedian Bill Burr is here with us, and big family, you said. Is it five siblings? Is that correct?
19: Yeah.
18: Your dad was a dentist?
19: Yep.
18: Okay. Was he a good dad? Nice guy?
19: Yeah, he was great. The reason why we didn't get along when I was growing up is because I was an idiot. You know what I mean? I was flunking everything, and somehow I thought he was the jerk. So, I don't know. Everyone in my family, like, we sort of have, like, tempers. So, my dad was trying to help me out, but, like, I don't know. My dad grew up like pre-Oprah Winfrey, so mm-hmm. he's like an old school guy. He doesn't know how to like be like, look, son, I love you. You're not doing well in school. Let's work this out.
18: Right.
19: Instead, I'd be watching TV, and this is where he would convey that thought. He'd just come walking in and just go, study! and then he would walk out. Uh-huh. Like, that was going to motivate me. Like, oh, gee, you know, Dad, I never looked at it that way.
17: Never thought of it that
19: way.
17: Ding, the bell goes off over your head.
19: Oh, he was hilarious.
17: Oh, study!
19: Okay. See, now he tried to train the dog like that. We got this dog. He was like trying to teach him how to sit. And it's like he's starting off calm. Like the first few minutes, he'd just be going, all right, sit. Come on, sit. Sit down. And like literally 5 minutes later, he's just like, you're going to get over there. You're going to sit down. The dog's literally like, you know, walking in circles, peeing on the rug. Like, okay, I don't know what you want, but I know I'm not doing it. It's trying to like stick with
17: one word.
19: Yeah. No, they talk, both my parents, they talk to the dog like it's a human being. Uh-huh. Rather than just, you know, like, no, bad dog. They're just like, why would you do that? I mean, would you look at this? This is ridiculous. What's wrong with you? The dog's just looking at him just like, too many words, man.
18: Uh-huh. The fact that he was a dentist, I'm surprised he didn't do sort of that marathon man torture thing with you where you get you in the chair and
7: put the drill in your mouth.
19: No, you know what?
17: Here's some clove. Uh-huh. Is it safe to study?
19: No, I actually worked with him for a few years, and he's unbelievable.
18: You worked with him as a were you like a dental technician?
19: An assistant.
18: Were you trained? Was this legal?
19: No, I just handed him the stuff. No, I got trained. I did. I got trained to take x-rays and all that type of stuff.
17: Is that when he kept yelling, study?
19: No, but you know what? He would curse me out. Uh-huh. Like when I started doing stand-up while I was still working for him. And like my parents are the greatest. They were totally supportive of it. Mm-hmm. And so I would be doing gigs at night, and I was still living at home. So he knew when I drove 6 hours to do a gig and then came back. And he'd always have like 7 o'clock patients. Like he worked a lot on like correction officers and that type, and they'd had crazy schedules. So he would literally he would start, you know, cursing me out right in front of the patient. We'd be like going to extract a tooth. And he'd be like, yeah, hand me the, what was it, the 151. And no matter how fast they went for it, he would just, oh, come on, Phil. You know, God, Christ, you're out to lunch.
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2: Heading over to the news desk, headline, drunk arrested trying to break into Lenin's tomb.
3: Oh, no.
7: Oh, yeah. Let me find that.
2: You ever seen
7: one.
2: A picture of this
3: I
2: thing?
3: It's massive, right? And it's a
2: glass, then the body's in there and you can see it.
3: So I'm going to get drunk. That's not what I'm thinking of at all. And go and try to break into Lenin's tomb. That's what this guy was thinking.
7: Authorities in Russia arrested an intoxicated man who tried to steal Vladimir Lenin's body from his mausoleum on Red Square. Law enforcement officials told the state-run TASS News, T-A-S-S News, agency that the man was detained when he tried to break into the mausoleum and steal Lenin's body.
3: Well, I want this.
2: Yeah. I mean, I think we can all say we've had too much to drink on occasion. I mean, I'll admit, I've been drunk, but never... Let's go steal a body drunk.
7: No.
2: That's a new level.
7: That is.
3: It sure is.
7: The individual in custody was later discovered to have been intoxicated.
2: Red Bull and embalming fluid.
3: I was always the friends of the guys who would get drunk and go do stuff like that.
7: You
3: and
7: were the guy egging him on?
3: Yeah, I'd go, oh, really? That sounds like a great idea, man. You should go do that. Yeah.
2: And to be considered drunk in Russia, you've really got to be drunk.
7: Authorities said medics who were called to the scene determined that the man had an alcohol-induced psychiatric disorder.
3: I see. That'll happen, huh?
7: That's what they call it when you're real, real drunk.
2: Yeah, but in Russia, they give you vodka to sober up. We were talking with the great astronaut, Dr. David Wolf.
3: Alleged astronaut.
2: I wish you were here to hit your head with a hatchet.
16: Absolutely. Hear him out.
2: Man's been to space three times.
16: No way to check.
2: David was saying when he went over there to train over to Star City, they were on their way, and I guess they stopped halfway there in the middle of nowhere, put a blanket out to have a picnic, and they just handed him a giant glass that was all vodka.
3: Whoa!
2: They all just downed it at lunchtime. So, if you're drunk enough to want to get into Lennon's tomb.
16: I told you about this. I can't believe he didn't warn me. I am convinced that I was a member of the Russian space program, and my rocket went up and blew up on the pad, and that's how I died in another life.
3: You were a cosmonaut in the last?
16: I was a cosmonaut in another life, and you keep reminding me of this. And
2: Yuri McGee.
16: All right. Whatever you'd like. Yes.
2: Okay.
3: Sure. Have you been to Russia, Tom?
2: No.
3: No?
2: Not going either.
3: You wouldn't go to Moscow and look at some of the beautiful architecture there?
2: No, thanks.
3: Huh.
2: Commies.
3: Well,
16: commies.
3: You don't have to join their political affiliation.
2: Invading a sovereign country.
3: Well, we don't talk enough about what Ukraine did to deserve that. And I think I will right now. You see? later? Okay.
2: Would you rather have a country run by a former comedian or a country run by a former member of the KGB? That's for us.
3: Sure.
2: I want the comedian.
3: Yeah, give me the guy who makes people happy.
2: I like the Ukraine guy. Once again, sitting in for Christy Lee at the Bob and Tom news desk. Have you ever seen Lennon in there in the preserved?
21: No, I haven't.
2: Yeah, they say his nose fell off and they kind of had to.
21: Is that really?
2: Yeah.
3: That is a bummer.
16: Well, I think they've made some advances in preservation of the body in Russia, but at the time, I would imagine there were some minuses that they had to take care of, I would think.
21: Sure.
2: They've done this to a couple of corpses.
16: I thought Mao's body. I thought Mao was the one who lost the nose. It wasn't Lennon.
2: No, Lennon died way before Mao.
16: Yeah, and then when Lennon, Mao. I think Mao lost a nose. I think you're wrong on this.
2: No. And then when they wanted to find out how they did it to Lennon, and they were saying they kind of winged it, and that I guess that secretly.
16: What was their first clue? The nose fell off.
2: Nose fell off.
16: So. Yeah. All right.
3: And just for fun, they should switch noses sometimes. Would that be cool?
21: Got your nose.
3: Hey, this week Lennon has Mao's nose, and Mao has Lennon's nose. Just to boost tourism a little bit.
21: Sure.
16: You know, I can't help but think someone out there is looking at the radio going, what the hell are they talking about?
2: Okay, what else have you got over there?
21: Authorities arrested a Florida man who they said broke into a convenience store, took a few items, but left his debit card behind.
16: Oh!
21: Flagler County Sheriff's deputies responded to the Palm Coast gas station where they located a debit card with the suspect's name on it near the counter, near the register. Yeah. After reviewing surveillance footage, deputies recognized the man from a vehicle fired near the gas station earlier that night.
3: My goodness.
16: Hey, that's that guy's car caught on fire. Yeah, that's
3: that
16: it.
3: That sure is.
16: Yep,
21: In a video, sheriff's officials posted on Facebook, the suspect told deputies he left his card so he could come back later and pay.
2: Oh, of course.
3: Oh.
21: See? So that was nice. He was thinking ahead. He says in the clip, I don't want to steal anything, you know, that's against the law.
3: It is against the law. He's right. Yeah. You know what? I like this guy. He's right.
21: Yeah. Sheriff Staley explained in a post, leaving a debit card behind does not absolve you from theft or committing burglary.
3: I think it kind of does.
21: I've done that
3: before. They could easily run the card for what he took.
21: Mm-hmm. I've left my debit card in my car before, and I'll leave my ID with a girl,
3: right, exactly.
21: And be like, hey,
3: exactly.
21: Look, I'm going to be right back. Yeah.
3: Yeah.
2: Well, no, but this guy,
3: I believe this
2: so
3: guy.
2: You think that the clerk should have taken the card and just run it all?
3: Yep. And I think he meant it. I don't think he meant to steal at all.
21: Well,
3: I believe
21: there wasn't
3: him.
21: A clerk there. He broke in.
3: Yes. He was, well, when you, look, the guy's frazzled. His car burst into flames earlier.
2: So this is like, so here's what you're saying. You're saying like, if you're in the woods and there's some weird, like weather change or something, you realize you're going to be trapped.
3: Yeah.
2: You break into a cabin.
3: Right.
2: So that you don't die overnight.
3: Right.
2: And then you would leave behind like a note saying, I owe you, or leave behind some cash.
3: Exactly.
2: You're saying that's the same thing, even though he broke into a retail shop?
21: Yeah.
3: Yes, that's what he needed, something.
21: It's like the Goldilocks.
3: You don't break into a place unless you really want something.
2: Oh, okay.
16: Maybe they were having an unbelievable sale.
3: Yeah.
16: He couldn't believe it. He wanted to beat the crowd.
3: Maybe they'd left the hot dog roller on and he was doing them a favor.
2: Maybe that would have caught on fire just like the car that he happened to be near. I'm not so sure. What else you got?
21: A new survey finds that the majority of Americans have been ramping up their hand washing.
3: I hope.
21: 75% of adults make a conscious effort to wash their hands during road trip stops.
3: Oh, that's it?
2: That means 25% don't?
21: And 63% are careful to scrub their hands thoroughly when a special occasion or holidays approach.
2: Well, kids, it's Christmas. Wash your hands this morning.
21: Right. 14% self-identified as rinse and run using just water. But foregoing soap or drying, 3% said they don't have time to wash their hands.
3: Yes, you do.
21: Yep. 62% use the paper towels to avoid touching toilet flushers and faucets and door handles.
2: Absolutely.
3: Yeah, that's me.
21: Yeah.
2: 40. Do you ever use your foot?
21: Oh, yeah, absolutely.
3: Oh, to flush? Sure, yeah.
21: Yeah, I love the things that they have on the doors where you can use your foot to open.
3: Those are cool.
21: Love it.
2: Yeah, that's why I don't like the air dryers, because then you've got to go back and get toilet paper to touch the handle of the bathroom when you leave.
3: Many restrooms have gotten smart, and they put a paper towel dispenser right next to the door and a trash can right next to the door.
21: Yeah, 43% operate the flusher with their foot. 31% hover over the toilet seat.
2: That seems like a pretty high number.
3: It's got to be mostly women, right?
2: Do you hover?
3: No, I don't.
21: No, I clean. I cover.
3: Yeah, I cover or clean.
21: Yeah.
2: Chick, do you hover?
16: No, I get right down there on it.
2: I like to hover and hum the theme song to the movie.
21: Right.
2: Hum the theme song to the movie 30 Seconds Over Tokyo.
16: I begin the countdown. And
2: Anybody? You seen that classic?
16: I got you.
2: Okay.
16: I hear you.
2: Very brave.
3: Sometimes, though, there are bathrooms out there that are so gross, though, you feel like washing your hands would just make them dirtier.
21: Yeah. Yeah.
3: It's like, my penis is way cleaner than any of this
21: stuff. Didn't Al Sharpton say that? That's why he didn't wash his hands?
16: Oh, yeah, because I'm cleaner.
21: He said, my D is cleaner than anything in this bath.
3: Oh, he did?
21: Yeah.
16: And I remember said that. It was either him or Jesse Jackson. I forget which.
3: Mike Tyson's promoter.
16: Oh, Don King.
21: Don King?
3: Yeah, he said he washes his hands before
16: he goes to the bathroom.
3: before he touches
21: himself.
3: Honestly,
21: I mean.
2: Where's that thing been?
3: No, he's saying that it deserves to be handled cleanly.
16: Yeah.
2: This says also 52% say a messy restroom will have an effect on whether or not they will ever return to that business.
3: No doubt.
21: Yep, 100%.
3: Yeah.
2: Now, do you have in your head a map where if you're on the road anywhere near here?
3: I do.
2: You know exactly where to go?
3: Oh, near here.
2: For a clean restroom?
3: Not so much near here, no, but on the road, like when I, if I traveled to my hometown of St. Louis, I know what stops are good and what aren't.
21: Have you guys ever stopped here, like in between errands or something? Because you know this bathroom is clean.
3: Absolutely. On like a Saturday or Sunday, it's a private. Yeah,
21: absolutely.
3: Yep.
21: Yeah.
16: Sure have.
2: Yeah. The worst is when you're like at the mall and you know there's where they are, you know, the bathroom, you get up there and that yellow cone is there, and there's someone in there with a mop, and you realize, hey, look,
16: the staging's begun, pal.
3: Yeah.
2: The launch codes have been pumped in. This is not going to work.
3: I just go ahead and fill the cone.
16: Is that right?
3: I used a bathroom on the road. It was so gross, but they had the nerve to put a sign up that said, we clean our bathrooms every day. With what, a wig dipped in gravy?
16: That gravy really cuts the grease.
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23: Hey, come on, sleepyhead. You're a BTP-er. Herky-jerky, it's time for working. 2, 4, 6, 8. Get up now or you're going to be late. Rise and shine. It's close to 9. This ain't no jack. Roll out of the sack. Hey, come on now, sleepyhead. Wake up. You're a space eater, baby. Oh,
5: shut up.
23: Hey,
5: shut
23: come
5: up.
23: On now. Get out of bed. I'm going to warm up the bus, baby. Stop this it. Baby's over. Yeah. Come on now. Get out of bed.
22: Oh, and it's unbreakable.
23: Hey, come on. Get up. Get up. Come on now. Get up
22: the Dick Vitale Alarm Clock.
23: Wake up. You're awesome, baby.
18: Right now, Killer Bees joins us in the studio.
17: Bees, how you doing?
6: Real good, man. Making up a shopping list over here. My wife's eating in bed now. She's at that part of the pregnancy where they crave all this food.
18: Mm. Uh-huh.
6: Some people have mirrors over the bed. We got a sneeze guard. Sleeping on those posturpedic Sealamil, man. If you ain't lifting, you're making love, and your wife says, go slow, I'm spilling my chili.
18: Let's talk to our guest, Tom Foss. Tom, tell us about your life. You married, single, what's going on?
8: Married, there? Very happily married. I got a friend going through a midlife crisis. You know anyone like that?
9: Oh, yeah.
8: And he's asking me what he should do.
9: Oh, yeah.
8: And I keep telling him cheating is like growing pot.
18: Like growing pot?
8: You can do it and get away with it, but you can't ever, ever tell anyone.
24: Ever. Anybody.
18: Also joining us in the studio, comedian John Bizarre.
25: Well, I find that now.